0: Ucamba had 17 points and 6 rebounds, and the Calgary Surge won their second game in 15 starts with a 92-84 decision over the host Vancouver Bandits in Canadian Elite Basketball League action today. Meanwhile, Juan Soto's 2-run single in the second inning gave New York the lead. Nolan McLean regrouped after a rough start, and the Mets held off Atlanta's 9th inning comeback attempt to beat the Braves 10-9 in a rain-delayed game. From the Canadian Press, I'm John Kennedy.
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3: By engineers because they thought it would rot away. So what? And we got people listening all over America, wherever you are right now. What would you want to put in this time capsule to represent 2026? Something going on, whether it's sports, non-sports, something locally, wherever you are. You might have to explain it to those of us if it's something that's got a pretty sweet local reference. But what would you want to put in a time capsule so that people will remember 2026, 250 years from now, the way we talk about 1776? 310-840-4910. 310-840-4910. I'm going to ask our producer, Will, this question, what he would want to put in. There are some innovative contributions. The Library of Congress is putting in a molecular data storage device. It's a tiny metal vial about the size of a pencil eraser containing synthetic DNA encoded with digital copies of library collection items like Thomas Jefferson's rough draft of the Declaration of Independence, Francis Scott Key's handwritten lyrics for the Star-Spangled Banner, an 1898 audio recording of the Star-Spangled Banner, a 3D rendering of President Abraham Lincoln's hand. What? These are all digitized materials from the Library of Congress that are going in this massive tube that is being buried in Philadelphia. So what would you put in? 310-840-4910. Will Dalton, year 2026. Yeah. What do you want to throw into the time capsule that people are going to open in the year 2276?
4: You know, I was going to say maybe put a smartphone in there. I mean, Oklahoma kind of stole my thunder a little bit because I did not do that on purpose, and I don't want any credit for that. But because literally, it's. I mean, we all have it on us at all times. And true. So, like, if you're going to get, like, if you're going to capture something that's like, okay, this was life in 2026, well, it's that. Or you could throw a Taylor Swift album in there.
3: See, now that is what we're talking about. The newly married, Taylor Swift. That would be the right answer right there. One of Taylor's, a DVD copy of the Eras Tour. Thrown right in.
4: Go.
3: And then you imagine opening the time capsule up in the year 2276 and there's a DVD. Like, we don't
4: they
3: even
4: will know that.
3: What do they do with that?
4: They would have no, they would think it's like a frisbee that you throw. Like, oh, do we just throw this? Like, what is this for?
3: I mean, I'm assuming by 2276, all of the AI robots will have taken over and humans will cease to exist.
4: It'll be a matrix.
3: Right? Like, I feel
4: it'll be virtual reality.
3: Chat GPT and Claude and all of these things. Like, we're already losing. So we're probably going to lose some more. So what would you want to put into the... I thought you might actually say, Will, that in honor of your Carolina Hurricanes winning the Stanley
4: Cup... Oh, yeah.
3: You would want to put... And it doesn't have to be, like, only the year 2026. It can be anything in your lifetime from your state, from your sports fandom, whatever it is. Like, I feel like you might want to put a Carolina Hurricanes Stanley Cup pennant or a puck or
4: a ticket stub.
3: Like, I feel like you'd put that in the time capsule.
4: I have the perfect thing. I'm looking at it right now as we speak.
3: Oh, boy.
4: So they came out with a beer skate this year.
3: Yes.
4: Did you see the beer skate?
3: I did see the beer skate. Did you get one?
4: And I did because I had somebody I knew that was going to the game that night. And I was like, and when I saw where they were, I said, could you please get me one? And It's a friend of mine who's a

0: female, and she went to like three different spots in the arena, could not find it. She had to flirt with a drunk guy just to get him to give it to her.
1: Really?
0: And she got it for me. I was like, well, I put in the work for that. I appreciate
1: it. There you
0: it.
1: Go.
0: So I put the beer skate in the capsule. Okay, the beer skate.
1: So, all right. Item number one, we're putting in the beer skate for the time capsule that's going to get open in the year 2276. All right. Yeah. Will's got us off on the right foot. What would you put in? 310-840-4910. Let's go to Chicago and talk to Bob. Bob, thanks for calling, man. You're on Westwood One Sports.
2: How you doing, guys?
1: Doing all right. What would you put in a time capsule today that's going to be opened in 250 years?
2: Well, being that I'm from Chicago, I was thinking maybe something with regard to the Chicago Cubs 2016 World Series.
1: I mean, they're not going to win another one for another 250 years, so I guess that makes sense, Bob.
2: Well, yeah, it was 108 for the first time.
1: That's great. What would you put in? Would you put in, like, a pennant, the Chicago Tribune? What would, like, something's got to last 250 years and not disintegrate.
2: Yeah. I don't know.
1: A Chicago dog?
2: No, maybe a replica World Series ring.
1: That's good. That'll be good. And those guys sell those rings. You know, some of them go broke and they got to sell those rings. Like, maybe you could get one of those to put into there. I like that idea. It's not bad. Bob, thank you for calling, man. Have a great day.
2: Thank you, guys.
1: All right. So here's what we got so far in the time capsule. We got a beer skate from the Carolina Hurricanes Stanley Cup run. And we got a World Series replica ring from the Chicago Cubs championship in 2016. It's not bad. It's a good start. And we're also putting in a Taylor Swift CD. So now we've got it because, I mean, is there a bigger event in the year 2026? Certainly not in the city of New York. There's nothing bigger that's happened, especially at the Garden. Can't think of anything. But what would you want to put in? 310-840-4910. Mondo, our board operator, lifelong Los Angelino, the tallest Latino in all of talk radio. Mondo, what would you throw in the time capsule that won't be open for 250 years?
3: Dodger dog, for sure.
1: It's going to disintegrate. It's not going to last.
3: We could put it in a Ziploc bag or something.
1: A Ziploc bag Dodger dog. All right, we'll put it with the beer skate. We'll put them right next to each other. Got you. I'm trying to think of, in my lifetime, what has been... I mean, the cell phone is a good idea, but as mentioned, the Oklahoma City Thunder or the city of Oklahoma City has already decided to go ahead and do that. Because in our lifetime, at least in the last 15 years, nothing has taken over more than phones. We're on them all the time. We live our life on our phones. It's the only way we communicate with people on text and chat, and some people actually still make phone calls. So a cell phone would be a really good answer. But I like the fact that Oklahoma City went ahead and did that. Sports-wise, greatest sports moment of your life? We got a Cubs answer in there. We got a Canes answer. I mean, I figure out a way to get a Green Bay Packers jersey in there. Can I get an Aaron Rodgers jersey from the 2011 Super Bowl, the 2010 season? Can I get Aaron Rodgers to get? I mean, I'm sure Aaron thinks he might be able to be cryogenically frozen to still last till the year 2276. But yeah, they're putting in this thing went into the ground yesterday, by the way. July 4th in Philadelphia, birthplace of America. And that's where they decided they were going to bury this thing. And it looks like a big cylinder. And not only does it look like a big cylinder, it is got like no bolts, very few seams, because they don't want any water or any moisture to get in whatsoever. So they have to do those things to kind of make it safe, whatever the heck else they're putting in this thing. And if they're putting in, like, digital copies of the Declaration of Independence, I'm fine with making sure that it's sealed up and nice and tight. Line open for you if you want to jump in. What would you put in a time capsule to give to the people in the year 2276, whether it's sports-related or not sports-related here on America's Birthday Weekend? They're going to open this thing back up in 250 more years in the 500th birthday of the United States of America. More of your calls coming up on the other side. Also, we'll get to the Jaylen Brown story, and we got to talk about Brandon Ayuk. Man, oh, man. All that still to come. Mike Wickett with you here on Westwood One Sports.
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0: Now this update from the Canadian Press. Canada-U.S. Trade Minister Dominic LeBlanc says he's not concerned about the Trump administration possibly using bilateral trade talks to weaken a common front between Canada and Mexico during trilateral discussions. It comes after the U.S. opted to switch to annual reviews of the Canada-U.S.-Mexico Agreement on Trade instead of renewing it in its current form until 2042. The upcoming NATO summit has been reduced in scale from its typical alliance gathering of two full days of meetings. The scaled-down version will see one dinner and one session where representatives of all member states will huddle and aim to avoid any drama, notably focusing on managing the U.S. and keeping U.S. President Donald Trump committed to the alliance.
18: Unionized workers in the Metro Vancouver region are preparing for a full-blown strike. The Greater Vancouver Regional District Employees Union made the announcement as a part of escalating job actions. From the Canadian Press, I'm John Kennedy.
19: We believe in being accountable to you, the listener, which is why we're a member of the Canadian Broadcast Standards Council. As a member, we're committed to upholding the highest standards of broadcasting and adhering to specific codes of conduct. If you have a comment on what you've heard, contact us or visit the CBSC's website, cbsc.ca. We'll respond to your concerns and send you information on the council and its codes.
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1: Hey, happy Sunday night to you. Mexico and England on the pitch in 45 minutes, got backed up by an hour. They're keeping pubs open across the pond in the United Kingdom till 5 a.m. Because this one's supposed to kick off, I think, at 2 a.m. London time, I believe. Maybe 1, and then they get backed up. Either way, this is a biggie. Mexico and England. You can jump in at 310-840-4910. There's a time capsule that got put into the ground in Philadelphia yesterday. And the time capsule itself is not going to be open until the year 2276. So they'll know what life was like in the year 2026 when they open this thing back up. What would you put in there? So far, our producer, Will Dalton, is adding the beer skate from the Hurricanes championship run this year. Somebody called earlier, wants to put in a replica ring from the Cubs 2016 World Championship. Our board operator Mondo wants to put in a Dodger dog, but I'm pretty sure it'll disintegrate in 250 years, but I don't know. I've changed my idea. I no longer want an Aaron Rodgers jersey. I would put in a cheese head. I'd like to know if in 250 years, A, if the Packers are still a thing, but B, are people still wearing cheese on their head when they open this thing up? What would you want to put in? 310-840-4910. Sports, not sports, your call. Andre, you're on Westwood One Sports. What would you throw in, Andre?
21: Love the idea of the cheese head, because from Chicago, definitely the cheese grater that the Bears have been wearing.
1: Oh, get the hell out of here, Andre. You get the hell right out of here. How do we let this, Mondo, how do we let this son of a bitch on the radio? What did we do? I'm kidding, Andre.
21: No, my original answer was I feel like this was such a huge part of Chicago culture, but also American culture. The first American Pope, I feel like we got to put the little hat he has in there, or a signed memorabilia of any of the multiple Chicago things he's gotten, a White Sox jersey, the Bears jersey. I feel like that will never happen again. No one expected it to happen even in the first place, so I think that would be something perfect to put in there.
1: I think I just saw Caleb Williams send him a jersey. I think I saw that on my social media feed, that Mr. 58% completion percentage just sent him a signed jersey.
21: Yeah, no, I think that'd be really cool to put something in there that's Chicago, or even, because I know you were saying all the states, but yeah, something like that would be really cool, especially because that was something no one expected to happen.
1: No.
21: American Pope, and I don't think we'll see that for another 125 years. It took 125 years to get one, so.
1: Yeah, it's a good call. Andre, thanks, man. I like both of those. I mean, the cheese grater is a terrible idea. Don't let him back. Mondo, put him on the banned list. All right, get out of here, Andre. You know, we'll talk twice this NFL season. You can only come on during Packers Bears week. Put him on the banned list. Will, make sure he doesn't get on.
0: I'm on it. Yep. We got it. You're good.
1: 310-840-4910. Ray is in Pennsylvania. Ray, would you put anything in a time capsule that's going to get opened 250 years from now, like they did in your state yesterday?
22: Well, my point of this was that in 1976, when I was in sixth grade, our elementary school put a time capsule in the ground. I talked to the school last week and found out, well, when are you going to unearth this thing? They were supposed to do it on a 250th anniversary. They had no clue what I was talking about and think I'm crazy. So I think that in 250 years, no one's going to know that time capsule in Philadelphia exists. It don't matter what you put in it.
1: Ray, what would you put in from Pennsylvania? What would you put throw in? And what did you did you put in? What did you?
22: The original Pittsburgh Penguins jersey. And
1: I like
22: that's
1: that.
22: That's all I would put in there.
1: What did you put in your grade school time capsule?
22: I put in some art picture, a silhouette of me and my classmates, if I remember. That was it.
1: Man, how old were you when you drew a silhouette of you and your classmates?
22: Well, that would have been 11 years old.
1: Man, I like that. I like that, Ray. Thank you for calling. I don't think they're going to forget, and all they got to do... All you have to do is say, Alexa, remind me of the time capsule in 250 years. And she will.
22: In 1976, they didn't have that digital capability.
1: No, for sure.
22: Now you know why the people in my old school district think I'm nuts.
1: I love that.
22: I even walked them over. It was our old soccer field with Mr. Wilson, and they just look at me like, we're not digging this up. We don't know what you're talking about.
1: You should get there with a shovel, Ray. You should go back to the burial site with a shovel and a spotlight on your head.
22: Yeah, I would do that in a second, but I'm no better than that at my age.
1: Ray, you're the man. Don't be a stranger. Thank you for calling. Have a great rest of your night. Let's go to Mark in Arizona. Mark, what would you put in a time capsule to be open in 250 years? Mark. We lost Mark. All right, Evan is in Kentucky. Evan, what would you put in a time capsule to represent your state?
2: I would put in, I'm going to go with the sports thing, man. I'm going to put in a replica 2013 Louisville men's basketball banner, championship banner.
1: Oh, they beat my Wolverines that year. That was a damn good team. I feel like if Louisville and Michigan played 10 times, Michigan might win 2. That Louisville team was so good.
2: A lot of legends there, man. You know, restore the records, hang the banner, right?
1: Yeah. I like it. So can we get that banner taken down, and we put it in the time capsule, and we bury it, and we open it up in the year 2276?
2: And that way everybody knew it happened.
1: You the man, Evan. Thank you. Have a great day. Thank you very much, man. I appreciate that.
2: Yeah, man, you do a great job. Love it.
1: Thanks. Even though his team smoked my Wolverines in that championship game, man, he's still got nice things to say. Say, people from Kentucky are wonderful people. Let's go to Dave in Tampa, Florida. Dave, thank you for calling, man. You're on Westwood One Sports.
3: Well, great topic, man. I went down every team in the NFL. There's no team that's got a cheesehead type thing. But how about this? Who is the brain surgeon? This has got to go into the capsule. In a football game that writes the letter D and then has a little fence to the right of it.
1: Is that what you would put in there to represent NFL fandom?
3: Well, we're talking about innovative and brain surgery, man. I mean, what fan... you think about it. What year was that fan? Was it 1930 where they said, hey, man, I'm going to write the letter D and then put a fence to the side?
1: All right. That's what I need to use ChatGPT to help me figure out now. Who invented and when did we invent the D-fence sign that we take to football games? Because it's like the guy that invented the wave. I think he was in Seattle or in Washington.
3: Good one. Yeah.
1: Yeah. You can't put the wave, obviously, into the capsule, but the defense thing, you could do that. That's not bad, man. Thank you for calling.
3: Oh, man. I mean, I like the way you were running with it, and I immediately thought of defense,
1: Man, you are awesome, Dave. Thank you so much. Let's go back to Chicago and talk to Chris. Chris, thanks for calling, man. You're on Westwood One Sports.
4: Yeah, I'd like to put a bowling ball in the thing. I don't think people would know what the thing is with two, three holes in it. And
1: do you think bowling will be dead in 250 years?
4: It may be. I don't know. It's been around since the Stone Age, so that's the question. But somebody might question what this thing is, a spear with three holes. And nowadays, people don't even put holes in the bowling balls nowadays. But will they be throwing the ball in the air? Maybe no lanes or anything anymore
1: by
4: that time. Yeah, and one other thing from a personal note that I personally would put in is my DNA, because I'm a ninth generation descendant of Sir Isaac Newton. So personally, I would put my DNA in there and see what they would do with it. But
1: we need you. Thank you for calling, wow. Brother. Thanks, right, Chris.
4: Thank
1: have
4: you.
1: A great day. It's tough to think about. Like, obviously, we have no idea what life is like 50 years from now. Because how different was life 50 years ago? And there's a time capsule. If you're just joining us, I'm Mike Wickett here, Westwood One Sports. There's a time capsule that went into the ground yesterday, and it's not supposed to be open for 250 more years, the year 2276. And every state contributed something, and some other territories as well. So we want to know, what would you want to put in, sports-wise, your life-wise? The guy from Chicago wanted to put in, you know, something like sports-wise and the Pope, for the first American Pope. I think that's kind of a cool way to go about it. So what would you want to put in? Line open for you, 310-840-4910. Dave is in Wisconsin. Dave, thanks for calling, man. You're on Westwood One.
5: Oh, hi.
1: Hey, what would you put in the time capsule there, Dave?
5: A chunk of turf from Lambeau Field.
1: The problem is, it'll probably disintegrate in 250 years.
5: Oh, you can't preserve it? Put it in a glass container or something?
1: We're going to get a chunk of Lambeau's turf and put it in some Tupperware, and then we're going to seal the Tupperware. I think it's a fine idea. Look, it's football's Valhalla. I was asked earlier this week, on the air, what is the best stadium in the NFL? Obviously, we all know it's Lambeau Field. It is what the cathedral. I've been there many times, actually. I lived in Wisconsin. I did mornings in Milwaukee for 9.5 years on 1250 WSSP. So I lived in Green Bay when Brett Favre was retiring twice. I was there when Aaron Rodgers was backing up old number four. I've been to Lambeau a lot, as a matter of fact.
5: I missed Ice Bowl. I wanted to go to it, but I went to a game a month before the Ice Bowl, and I watched the Packers beat the Bears 6-3.
1: They did that a lot in my lifetime. Dave, thank you for calling, man. All you got to do is tell people you were at the Ice Bowl, and everyone will believe you. That was one of the running gags when I was living in Wisconsin. Oh, do you know how many? Thank you for calling. Dave, thanks for calling. Do you know how many people were at the Ice Bowl? 300,000 people were actually at the Ice Bowl. That's what people don't realize. 310-840-4910. 310-840-4910. What would you put in the time capsule? It could be sports related or not sports related. What would you put in? We got some good answers, man. Some good stuff going in here. You can jump in if you want to on what you would add to the time capsule. Again, they put it in the ground yesterday in Philadelphia, and there were 50 different states that each got to put something in, 5 territories as well. Some of the stuff that did go in, let's see here. Old Abe was a bald eagle mascot who accompanied Union soldiers through more than 30 Civil War battles. There was a feather that was put in, not the bird itself. There was a feather that was put in. That was donated by the state of Wisconsin alongside a scrap of fabric from the Wright Brothers 1903 aircraft. Ohio gave that. Maine donated a bone from an endangered whale. Listen, there's no way that whale's going to be around in the year 2276. So at least they got the bone, right? Arkansas contributed a diamond. New Mexico gave a cookie recipe. California asked a AI chatbot, Claude, to predict what the state of California will look like when the capsule is opened in 2276. They printed that out and put it into the time capsule. Oklahoma donated an iPhone, an orange iPhone, in honor of the 2025 NBA championship that the Thunder won. Somebody wanted to donate a football. The engineers that are putting this thing together from America 250, they rejected it because it would rot well before anyone got a chance to open it. And then the Library of Congress, they've got some molecular data storage device, a tiny metal vial about the length of a pencil eraser containing synthetic DNA encoded with digital copies of library collection items from the Library of Congress. They've got digitized historic collection items like Thomas Jefferson's rough draft of the Declaration of Independence, Francis Scott Key's handwritten lyrics for the Star-Spangled Banner, an 1898, you heard me right, an 1898 audio recording of the Star-Spangled Banner by John Philip Sousa's band. Am I saying that right? A 3D rendering of Abraham Lincoln's hand. That's just weird. And some other stuff, which is kind of cool, man. I like it. 2276. We're not all, none of us are going to be here when they open that thing up, man. That's for darn sure. All right, coming up on the other side. What a week for the Boston Celtics. What a week for the Boston Celtics. You want to jump in? You still can on what you would throw in that time capsule. We'll get to the Jaylen Brown stuff. We'll get to LeBron stuff. We got a lot going on here on a Sunday. I'm Mike Wickett. Thanks for hanging here on a Sunday Funday on Westwood One Sports. 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
10: January 5th, 2003. 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Stopped for speeding in his BMW convertible around 1 a.m. Fails sobriety test. Blows over with a 0.18% blood alcohol level. Booked and released on $1,053 bail.
8: Get the picture? 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
0: It's Westwood One Sports Night with Mike Wickett.
1: We got a lot of people on hold to try to throw stuff into the time capsule, and I love that. Thanks to everybody on hold. If you're just joining us, we're wrapping up our conversation. There's a time capsule that went in the ground yesterday in Philadelphia, and it's not supposed to be open for 250 years. And every state got to put something in. Our producer, Will, is in North Carolina. Will, your state donated something kind of boring. There was a poem about America 250 and a commemorative copper disc. The disc was made from copper that had been on the North Carolina State Capitol building from the 70s until a couple of years ago. So that's what you're...
14: I mean, that one's okay. The poem can put me to sleep. That's I can get along. Just do the copper.
1: I'm in Iowa. Our governor, Kim Reynolds, wrote a letter. There's also a space station medallion. Did you know that Iowan Peggy Whitson, she's got a medal that commemorates her leadership as the first woman to command the International Space Station? She commanded it twice, in 2007 and 2008, and they put in her medallion and apparently a coin that was used to save millions of Europeans from starvation after World War I. That's what we did here in Iowa. That's what we donated to the time capsule. But what would you want to throw in? It could be sports related. It could be not. 310-840-4910. We got a lot of people to get to, so let's just start running through them here and try to get as many people up as we can. Boz is in Chicago. Boz, you're first up this segment. Welcome to Westwood One Sports. What would you throw in the time capsule?
15: Yeah, I'd put in the Gatorade commercials with Michael Jordan, be like Mike. And then there was a second one with him and Larry Bird, off the wall, into the basket, nothing but hoop, off the roof, off the wall, into the, and it just keeps going. And the last one is Spike Lee's. It's got to be the shoes. It must be the shoes.
1: I love all of these. I love all of those. That's fantastic.
15: Sweet.
1: That's it right there, man. That's my era. Thank you for calling. The Be Like Mike Gatorade commercial. We'll put a VHS tape of that in. The Michael versus Larry Super Bowl ad for the burger for McDonald's. That's fantastic, too. And it's got to be the shoes. It was Mars Blackman from back in the day. Thank you, Boz. Arizona, Mark, thanks for calling. You're on Westwood One Sports. What would you throw in the time capsule?
16: Okay, this is a little bit out of everything what most people have said so far. But here it goes. I think a picture in a definition of what a male and a female are. I mean, who knows how many genders there will be in 2276, because we can't seem to define what either are at this point.
1: Listen, I'm going to cut you off here, Mark, and it's not out of disrespect. This is not a political talk show. This is a sports talk show. And with all due respect, I am not here to tell people how many genders they should believe there are. I am not. That is not my job. I think it's going to, doesn't matter, because in 2276, robots will have taken over by then. Humans will be extinct. I've seen Terminator. I know what they're going to do. All right. I saw Terminator 2. I get it. 310-840-4910. Ron is in Pittsburgh. Ron, bring us back to some joy and fun. What would you throw in the time capsule?
3: I want to put in the time capsule a bottle of Heinz ketchup and a Clark bar and a Twinkie.
1: I have a feeling none of those will make it 250 years. Maybe the Clark bar can last a quarter century.
3: I don't know. All the preservatives and a Twinkie and the ketchup.
1: That is true. They do say, and thank you for the call, Ron, they do say the only things that will survive the nuclear holocaust are cockroaches and Twinkies. So, I mean, if it can survive a holocaust, a nuclear holocaust, it should be able to last 250 in a tightly sealed time capsule. Doug is in Ohio. Doug, you're on Westwood One Sports. Thanks for calling, man. We just lost Doug. All right, Jeff, north of the border. This is an American thing, Jeff, but we'll bring you in because Canada's our friend. What would you put in the time capsule?
4: Well, thanks for bringing me in. It's my first time calling in, first time caller, first time listener.
1: Oh, all right, man. Appreciate that.
4: I know. Going back to the guy from Pittsburgh there, I'd have to put in probably something from Sidney Crosby, since he's from this province. So it'd probably be his golden goal puck from 2010, where he did beat, you know, the U.S. there in the Olympics.
1: All right, now you're starting a war here, brother. I was nice to you a second ago.
4: And I'm not trying to start a war from the north of the border. We don't want that, right? We don't want that. We are your friends, too. But that would have to be probably what I would put in sports-related. Non-sports-related, it would probably have to be like a Charleston Chew.
1: If it makes it 250 years. Wait, so you would put in something from Sidney Crosby, not Wayne Gretzky?
4: Just because I'm from the same province, you know what I'm saying? So,
1: okay.
4: Being out here on the East Coast, I don't know.
1: We could put something in from both. Like, we could put a Gretzky stick and a Sidney Crosby stick. It'd be okay.
4: That'd have to be a pretty big time capsule, you know, got a couple of sticks in there, but I would appreciate that. Even the blades.
1: Listen, we're not living in reality right now. We're just throwing stuff into a tin and dropping it in the ground.
4: But can you imagine the blade difference or the stick difference from Gretzky's era to Sidney Crosby's era?
1: The bigger difference, and thank you for the phone call. We appreciate you, Jeff. Don't be a last-time caller, man. That was a great call. The biggest difference would be the goalie equipment. So if you had, like, Ken Dryden's goalie equipment versus, like, any great goalie in the last, Patrick Waugh's goalie equipment, or Dominic Hasek's hockey goalie, you know, that the goalie gear is the biggest difference from back in the day to now, in my opinion, how wide the pads are. It's so very different than back in the day in the 60s and the 1970s in the Stanley Cup. Thanks, Jeff. JR is in Texas. JR, thanks for calling, man. You're on Westwood One Sports.
5: Hey, how y'all doing today? I'm a first-time listener.
1: Oh, thank you very much. Man, look at this. We got two in a row first time. I'm in for this. What would you throw into the time capsule?
5: What I would throw in there is a pager, because, you know, not a lot of people use those nowadays. And, you know, it used to be back in the 90s. But I feel like not a lot of people will use pagers nowadays because they don't know what it is, and they probably won't remember it in a year.
1: What color was your pager back in the 90s when you had one?
5: My color of my pager was black. It was the original one.
1: Okay, mine was gold. My favorite one was gold. And my dad, when I asked for one, and I'm 45, so I got one when I was in high school, and my dad used the line that everybody else's parents also used. The only people who have pagers are doctors and drug dealers, and you're neither. And I'm like, okay.
5: No.
1: Dude, appreciate you calling in. Texas, by the way, where the caller was from, they donated three things: the Texas State Seal chiseled paperweight, a flag and seal from the Republic of Texas. It was a design sketch, and the Texas Declaration of Independence, which was adopted in 1836, formally severing ties with Mexico and proclaimed the creation of the Sovereign Republic of Texas. That's what your state threw in. 310-840-4910. Let's go to Ricky in New Orleans. Ricky, thanks for calling, man. You're on Westwood One Sports.
6: Hey, man. How you guys doing?
1: Doing all right. What would you put in a time capsule?
6: Being from New Orleans, when after Katrina and the Superdome reopened, and we played, the Saints played the Falcons.
1: Mm-hmm.
6: It was just an unbelievable experience. The city came back. It was one of the worst disasters in U.S. history. It was so mind-boggling. And then to go on and win the Super Bowl.
1: Right?
6: throw some of those in there, buddy.
1: Dude, those are both great. Thank you, man, for getting in. Appreciate you. What did Louisiana throw in? Let's see here. I got all the states here in front of me. It just takes a second to scroll from the L's to the T's. Louisiana gave seven different things. A letter from Representative Steve Scalise, the governor, the lieutenant governor, some commemorative pins, the America 250 challenge coin, some handwritten note cards, a necklace, a poster. Like, Louisiana dumped a bunch of stuff into the time capsule.
6: Threw a cookbook in there and threw all that stuff out.
1: Thank you for calling, man. Appreciate you. Let's go to Jay. Jay is in California. Jay, thanks for calling, man. Jay going once. Jay twice. Let's go back
7: right
1: to tech. Oh, go ahead, Jay. You're on the air.
7: I'm right here. I said I'm a first-time caller also.
1: Man, we got a lot of them today. I'm loving it. I am loving this.
7: And, well, I wanted to say something about nationally, because I believe that we'll be passing back and forth to the moon regularly, and now transportation is gone. I would like to see something as far as our first walk on the moon in there. And as far as locally, I have lived all my life in what is called the gold country, the mother lode. I'm right 5 miles from Coloma where gold was discovered. So a gold pan.
1: I love that. That's great for your state. That's awesome. Those are both great answers, Jay. Thanks for calling, man, and don't be a last-time caller. I'm loving all the new people we got coming in to the Westwood One Sports family. Jay, have a great rest of your 4th of July weekend, my friend. Let's go back to Texas and talk to Brad. Brad, what's up, man? You're on Westwood One Sports.
9: Hey. First, let me correct something. The composer's name was John Philip Sousa.
1: Sousa, thank you.
9: There you go. But what I would like to put in the time capsule is a plastic bottle of motor oil. In 250 years, they're going to be wondering what the hell that is.
1: You're probably right. Everything going to be electric and robotic by then. You're probably right about that.
9: Thank you very much.
1: Thank you, man. Have a great day. It's probably a good answer. You know, they're really not. Who knows? Who knows what technology will be in 250 years, man? We're all going to be dead anyway. Let's go to Owen. Owen, thanks for calling, man. You're on Westwood One.
13: Hey, you're welcome. So I'm not really attached to I'm up here in Canada, so I'm not really attached to a state, but I worked in Illinois for 5 years, so can I call that my state?
1: Yeah, sure. Why the hell not? There's no rules here if you haven't figured it out.
13: All right. Okay, yeah. So this isn't even related to Illinois, I got to admit, but what I was thinking about, I'm thinking about nutrition here, athletic nutrition. And you think about how far it has come just in the last little while. So some superstar who has endurance like crazy, like LeBron, what does LeBron eat?
17: What is his workout routine? And, you know, that kind of stuff. Because you think how far we've come in 20 years, 250 years, they're going to look back on this and say, well, who knows what they're going to say, but they're probably going to say, oh, wow, that was archaic. Or, you know, like he ate meat or he ate plant-based derivatives. I don't know what they're going to say. But what do you think athletes 250 years ago from now, like, you know, back in the day, what do you think they ate?
1: That's a really good question, considering they only lived to... People didn't live as long 250 years ago. If you made it to 45, you were pretty old back in the day, 250 years ago.
17: Yeah, and look at, you know, and so they'll look at us in this era and say, you know, that guy was one of their top athletes, and look what he ate.
1: Yeah, it's a good call, man. Thank you, Owen, for getting in. Appreciate you. Look, we had a lot of great answers, man. We got to switch it up. We're going to change gears. We'll come back to this. If you are on hold, my apologies, but we've been hitting this for a while. I do want to get into a couple of other things, by the way, in the next hour. I want to talk about Jaylen Brown. Have you heard the latest from Brandon Ayuk? And did you hear what Trey McBride, tight end for the Arizona Cardinals, had to say about his home state? Well, the state in which he plays, because he's not from Arizona, but he made a pretty damning statement about people in Arizona when it comes to the Cardinals. But we are going to talk about Jaylen Brown. And normally when a general manager in Philadelphia fleeces another team, it's Howie Roseman. But it wasn't Howie Roseman this time. It was the 76ers general manager. We'll hear from Jaylen Brown as well. And as I said, we're going to get to the latest idiotic Twitter. Is it Twitter, Instagram? Whatever Brandon Ayuk is doing, it ain't working in his favor. I'm Mike Wickett. That's all coming up next. Westwood One Sports.

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6: From the National Newsroom on the Canadian Press, I'm John Kennedy. Canada says it's still waiting for details after the U.S. decided to replace a long-term extension of CUSMA with annual reviews of the trade pact. Trade Minister Dominic LeBlanc says Canada and Mexico asked Washington how the new process will work, but there's no clear roadmap that has been provided. LeBlanc says Ottawa will continue pursuing separate bilateral talks aimed at easing tariffs on products like steel, aluminum, and softwood lumber. Prime Minister Mark Carney is heading to Turkey this week for a NATO summit before traveling to Saudi Arabia on a trip focused on defense, diplomacy, and trade. This year's NATO meetings have been scaled back, with leaders gathering for just a dinner and one working session as allies tried to avoid tensions with U.S. President Donald Trump. After the summit, Carney will travel to Saudi Arabia for meetings aimed at expanding investment and economic ties. Two people are in critical condition after being pulled from Montreal's canal late on Saturday night.
7: Montreal's fire department says it happened just before midnight when one person fell into the canal and the second person went in to try and help. A joint search with the Canadian Coast Guard involving three boats and sonar equipment eventually located the two who were taken to hospital. This comes as Quebec's Water Safety Organization is calling on the next provincial government to permanently fund its school swimming program and strengthen drowning prevention efforts in the province. Lisa Laporte, The Canadian Press.
6: Vladimir Putin has congratulated U.S. President Donald Trump on America's 250th birthday bash, calling it a landmark celebration during a Saturday call. That's according to a Kremlin readout.
8: The warring sides continue with expansive strikes. Ukraine has managed to successfully hit targets deep inside Russian territory and has employed drones on the front line. And while Russia is feeling the pressure on the battlefield with significant losses and a fuel shortage, Moscow is maintaining its heavy assault on Ukraine, and it comes just as the NATO summit is set to begin in Ankara, where President Trump is expected to meet with President Zelensky. Marcus Moore, ABC News, London.
6: And Canadian fashion designer Marilyn Brooks, who popularized a clothing style famously worn by rebellious British youth in the 1960s, has died. Brooks died of natural causes at the age of 93 on Saturday. Ontario-based fashion journalist Jan Becker says she remembers Brooks' boutique, The Unicorn, was the most hip and funky place to shop when she was a teen.
9: I mean, it was just the coolest place because you couldn't get cool fashion in Canada back then. You really, there wasn't really that much going on, especially that much that was very, you know, leading edge and progressive and funky and out there and a little wild.
6: Brooks closed The Unicorn in 1970 and launched a string of retail stores across Canada and the United States called Marilyn Brooks Boutiques. This is the Canadian Press. In sports, Emerson Hancock and the Mariners bullpen extended Seattle's scoreless streak to 24 innings and gave Mitch Garver a 2-run homer in a 4-0 win over the struggling Toronto Blue Jays on Sunday. Hancock gave up 2 hits and 2 walks while striking out 5 over the first 7 innings. Toronto was shut out in consecutive games for the first time this season and has now won just 2 of the last 10 to drop 6 games under 500. Paige Beckers had 22 points and Azzi Fudd had 17 as their pair of first overall WNBA draft picks helped lead the visiting Dallas Wings to an 89-76 victory over the Toronto Tempo today. A go-ahead goal in the 79th minute with another before the end of regulation time saw Norway carry into the World Cup quarterfinals for the first time with a 2-1 victory over Brazil. From the Canadian Press, I'm John Kennedy.
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12: It's been a very fun and fast show, kicking things off here on a Sunday night. Halfway home, I'm Mike Wickett. John Mallory coming up in a few hours, taking you through the night here on Westwood One Sports. And the NBA is the gift that just keeps on giving, all right? It has been a very odd, like, there was a conversation that was being had about how this year's NBA offseason wasn't going to be great because free agency isn't really a thing anymore with the apron and the second apron and these guys getting paid more to stay at home and all that stuff. But I'll tell you what, man, I'm over here and I'm watching all these moves go down in the NBA. Every one of these moves that's happening in the NBA. And I am absolutely blown away by all of it. And the one move that happened earlier this week, and I can't understand it to save my life, was the Jaylen Brown trade. I just don't get what in the world the Boston Celtics were thinking. Now, I've had people tell me that the Boston Celtics, their whole plan basically is they needed to get out of a major contract a year earlier. But why in the world would that be the motivation to trade Jaylen Brown for a, checks notes, 36-year-old Paul George? The trade made absolutely no sense. You got rid of one of the best players in the NBA for 36-year-old Paul George and a couple of draft picks that you can't use for half a decade. You can't use those for a while. ESPN's Brian Windhorst, a little befuddled by this, just like I am.
13: This was a trade that was made under duress. This was not a trade that you would make in a clinical setting. Not a trade, you know, there's no deadline. Didn't have to do it by the end of July 1st. That you wouldn't do this trade under these circumstances if everything was equal, but something wasn't equal. We'll see what gets said about it, but that's been the multiple person reaction from the executives. I was actually on the phone with a general manager who was driving, and I knew it was coming. I just didn't know the terms. And when I saw the terms, I read them to him, and he was shocked and said, thank God I'm at a stoplight.
12: Yeah, I would be shocked, too, if I was a GM. I'm not a

0: to get Giannis. Didn't work. They watched LaMelo Ball get traded. They watched Kawhi Leonard get traded. They're watching the Lakers get rid of LeBron. They knew Walker Kessler was going to wind up there. They're watching all these trades go down. And they want to get out of the Jaylen Brown business. And for some reason, the lack of patience forced the Boston Celtics to make a trade in June. A trade they did not have to make. Wendy's right.
1: This was a trade that was made under duress.
0: Haste, duress. They panicked. The Boston Celtics panicked when they decided to trade Jaylen Brown for Paul George. I don't understand how you can look at the Boston Celtics and take Jaylen Brown out of the starting lineup, add in Paul George and Peyton Pritchard, and I guess now Mitchell Robinson from the Knicks, and think that that's a championship caliber team. The Boston Celtics had one of the best duos, if not the best duo, in the NBA with Brown and Tatum. And I understand, like I said, in the beginning of this segment, I mentioned that the number one reason that Boston got out of the Jaylen Brown business and into the Paul George business, because both have very similar price tags. But Jaylen Brown's going to be ready to sign a two-year, $140 million extension, and that is not a lie or a typo. $70 million a year to play in the NBA. It's ridiculous, but whatever. Paul George's ridiculous contract, $50 million a year. Paul George becomes a free agent a year earlier. And these Boston Celtics owners, the new owners that have come in, were not going to pay $600 million for two players. It was just not going to happen. So they got out of the Jaylen Brown business. Here's NBA insider Chris Mannix.
2: The Celtics were done with Jaylen Brown. They wanted to move Jaylen Brown. Ultimately, they did not care what the return was, because this is not dollar for dollar value. It's not 75 cents on the dollar. This is at best 50 cents on the dollar. Paul George a couple of years ago was an all-star. He has been on a steep decline over the last 2 years as one of the worst contracts in the NBA. The first round draft picks could be good, especially the one in 2031, but that is a long way off. So the Celtics just gave up a 29-year-old all-NBA superstar for a broken down Paul George and a couple of first round picks. They were going to end the Jaylen Brown era one way or the other. They didn't get Giannis. They couldn't get a star like Evan Mobley. And now they're going to have to watch Jaylen Brown four times a year playing for the 76ers. Wild trade for the Boston Celtics.
0: I, by the way, don't really buy into the they're going to have to watch Jaylen Brown play for the Philadelphia 76ers. Four times. I mean, you play 82 games, man. Jaylen Brown plays four of those for Philly, and that's it. You still got 78 other games. It's not like trading him in your division in the National Football League, where you only get 17, and two of those are you're going to see one of your rivals from your division. Like, I don't think that's quite the same. But what really blows me away about all of this, despite that there's a lot that blows me away, but what really blows me away about this is the fact that they decided to do it now, after all the movement that already happened. Why not maybe try to run it back, see how things go? I'm sure the bridges were burned a little bit from the time that the series with Philadelphia ended. To the time that we're at right now, I get it. You probably had to mend some fences and go have some coffee together or whatever the case may be. But still, couldn't you have waited to trade Jaylen Brown closer to the NBA season beginning? Closer to the NBA trade deadline? Like, did it have to happen at this point where after the fish you were trying to get, the big fish who went down to Miami, after you were unable to get that, like, wouldn't you maybe wait to get a better return than 36-year-old Paul George? Like, this isn't 2020 Paul George. This is 2026 Paul George. Did you watch Paul George play last year? You got an up close and personal view of Paul George with the Sixers because you played him in a series. And how does that make the 76ers better than the product we saw, shooting 83s a game or whatever, 63s per

0: game and getting bounced in the NBA playoffs. 310-840-4910. What do you make of the trade that sent Jaylen Brown to the Philadelphia 76ers? Normally, when a Philly GM fleeces another team, that's usually Howie Roseman. It's not anybody else in that city. Thank you. Been waiting on that. So, yeah, it blows me away, too, because I look at Boston, and last year Boston, in the playoffs, had absolutely nothing down low. Not when Luka Garza is in your rotation, Luka's a great college player, National Player of the Year. Luka Garza doesn't do anything for you on offense. You know, they had, you know, to go out and make a move, I guess, to bring in Mitchell Robinson. But what's Mitchell Robinson? The benefit of bringing in Mitchell Robinson off the Knicks is that he's no longer on the Knicks. Mitchell Robinson's going to get you, what, 8-7 every night and shoot 29% from the free throw line? Like, that move made absolutely no sense to me whatsoever, other than you're subtracting from the champions who happen to also be in your division. Like, that division's going to be really dramatic with Boston and New York and Philadelphia. But somehow, you go from Jaylen Brown to Paul George, and then you add Peyton Pritchard into that starting lineup, and DraftKings still has the Celtics as the second-best odds to win the East. I don't quite understand that. Knicks, Celtics, and now Sixers. And then there's, you know, these other teams in the East that are trying to figure out what they're going to do. I think the Sixers are going to be the best team in the Eastern Conference next year. It's going to take a little while. Usually does. But you give me Tyrese Maxey, Vijay Edge coming his second year. Now you got Jaylen Brown, one of the best two-way players in the NBA. And then Joel Embiid, who before he had the appendectomy, and I know we always have the caveat with Joel Embiid, it's always when he's healthy. But Joel Embiid was playing at a really high level. He was playing not quite to his MVP level, but slightly below that before he had the appendectomy. And I think you can build on that for next year. They're still going to load manage the hell out of him because they would rather have him healthy for April and May, which I get. But now if you're the Sixers, you can load manage him because you got a 29-point-per-game guy coming from Boston to play along with Tyrese Maxey and Vijay Edgecombe. You know, they also signed, Dean Wade, the power forward from Cleveland. It's a fine signing, whatever. I just think Philadelphia doing all the right things, and I'll never quite understand what Boston is doing. And the only other team that's more puzzling about what their offseason plan is than Boston is the Detroit Pistons. Like, what are the Pistons doing right now? Nothing. Like, what have the Pistons done in their offseason to improve on their 60-win season they had last year, the number one seed they had last year? Like, what? Someone's going to have to explain to me what's going on in Detroit. Because the only move they made, they brought in John Collins. Okay. Tobias Harris is now a San Antonio Spur. And then the big man is having some issues with, getting the big contract that he wants, Jalen Duren. I'm not the only one that's confused about this, all right? Brian Windhorst from ESPN, also very confused about what is actually going on with the Detroit Pistons. I'll get you that soundbite coming up in a bit. But it just doesn't make a whole lot of sense what Detroit's doing. Like, your window's now, man. If you're a Piston, I know we got people listening to us in Detroit on 97.1, The Ticket, and AM 1270 over there. The Pistons doing nothing is one of the most confusing things I can remember a 60-win team doing. Because we all said the same thing about Detroit. Cade Cunningham needs a running mate. Cade Cunningham needs a running mate. Cade Cunningham needs a running mate. When Tobias Harris is your second-best player, you're in trouble. Jaylen Duren was terrible in the playoffs. I'm not ready to give up on him. I don't think the Pistons should give up on Jaylen Duren. Definitely not. But you need someone else who can create shots off the dribble, and someone who will absorb part of those double teams that Cade Cunningham was feeling every time he touched the ball in that Orlando series and in that Cleveland series. And they're doing, John Collins ain't it, all right? Definitely not going to be it. So I don't know what the Celtics are thinking. I don't know what Detroit's thinking. I know the Knicks are thinking repeat. I know the Sixers are thinking we're on the way. And we just got one of the best players in the NBA in his prime to come play in the city of brotherly love. Good on that team, man. Going to be fun to watch Philly play. And, man, I sure hope we get Philly-Boston opening night. Or Philly-Boston on Christmas Day. Or both. I mean, if we're talking about getting eyes on a weird rivalry, give me those right there. Straight ahead, this or that. Our producer, Will Dalton, is going to make me choose between a couple of things. Over and over again, we'll do that next here on Westwood One Sports. Country roads,
1: take me home. Happy 250th birthday, America. The U.S. men's national team is moving on to the round of 16, where they'll face Belgium in one of the biggest soccer matches in American history. Can the red, white, and blue do it again tomorrow night? Take me home. Country Road. Westwood One Sports.
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10: Now this update from the Canadian Press. Canada says it's still waiting for new details after the U.S. decided to replace the long-term extension of the CUSMA agreement with annual reviews of the trade pact. Trade Minister Dominic LeBlanc says Ottawa will keep pursuing bilateral talks aimed at easing tariffs on products like steel, aluminum, and softwood lumber. Prime Minister Mark Carney is heading to Turkey this week for a NATO summit before traveling to Saudi Arabia on a trip focused on defense, diplomacy, and trade. This year's NATO meeting has been scaled back, and leaders are gathering for just one dinner and one working session as allies try to avoid any tensions or drama with U.S. President Donald Trump. Meanwhile, a Canadian fashion designer who popularized clothing styles that were famously worn by rebellious British youth in the 1960s has died. Marilyn Brooks died of natural causes at the age of 93. From the Canadian Press, I'm John Kennedy.
12: Baseball, football, basketball.
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12: 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It's Westwood One Sports Night with Mike Wickett.
0: Time for this or that. Our producer, Will Dalton, has been coming up with a list of things to make me choose between. So let's do a little this or that.
1: Okay. Let's start with like a 4th of July. We're going to go all over the place here.
0: I love it. Let's go.
1: Because we got to have a nice plethora of things.
0: Dude, I'll tell you what, Will. I'm not going to lie. I was on Thursday for 3 hours, Friday for 3 hours, yesterday for 4 hours, and today 4 hours. So my brain is ready to go any direction you want. I've been all over Westwood One.
1: I love it. With the 4th of July theme, fireworks or drone shows? That's a new thing now.
0: You know, I've never seen a drone show. I've seen them on like YouTube or my reels. There was some cool stuff. I mean, there were a million fireworks light drone shows yesterday. They were showing up on my Facebook feed and my Instagram feed. So I'm going to say fireworks because I've never seen a drone show, but I imagine a drone show is pretty cool. But I don't know if I like it more than fireworks because I've never been to one. So, and here in Iowa where I am, dude, you can light off fireworks all day on the 3rd. They passed a law last year because outside of Des Moines, you can light off fireworks on the 4th. In Des Moines, in the county that I live in, you weren't allowed to until last year. So now the new rule is the 3rd and the 4th, and then New Year's Eve, you can light off fireworks legally around the parts of Des Moines where I live. So I don't think our state's ever going to convert to drone shows. I don't think that's going to happen anytime soon.
1: Okay. Hot dogs or hamburgers?
0: Ooh. At 4th of July cookout?
1: Yeah.
0: I mean, I like them both, but hot dog. I'm going to go hot dog. And
1: really?
0: It's a lot of work to make the perfect hot dog, but if you can, it's a slice of bacon down one side, a pickle down the other, top it with onion and mustard and cheese. And if you want to put chili on it, you can't hold it in your hand. But anything else, you can walk around with that one. But I know that's a lot for one person to comprehend. So just mustard and onion is fine for me. I'm going to go, nothing wrong with hamburgers. I love to our hamburger-loving Americans, I love burgers too. But for this question, I'm going to take hot dogs.
1: Let's go back to sports. So would you, like, as a
0: Yeah.
1: As a fan, would you rather have
10: one championship, I guess, ever, or 10 years of contention?
0: Give me the ring. Give me the ring. I know that means that for 10 years, I might have a couple of sub-500 seasons. I might be a couple of games over. I might be an NBA team that's in the back end of the lottery, which is never fun. I might be in the play-in tournament. But, like, you talk to any fan, like, talk to an Oklahoma City Thunder fan. Like, if they never win another championship, but they're always in contention, but with because of Wemby or the Knicks or whatever, they got that one. Or you talk to Bucks fans, they got their one. Bucks are probably not going to sniff a title for a long time. But they've got their one, and their hero Giannis got them their one. We've had 8 different champions. Like, look at the Knicks. If you're a Knicks fan, odds are that was your one, right? Like, I know Brunson's great, Cat, blah, blah, blah. But the West is about to be ridiculous, and everything went your way this year. But you got your one the first time in 53 years. So you got people, generations of people, who have their one. And then the Knicks have always been sort of in contention. So give me that ring so I can have that memory, that one, and I'll be happy.
10: See, this one's going to be dumb because I know you, but let's break it down anyway. Sports, betting, or fantasy football? Or fantasy sports, I should say.
0: This is like making me choose between my favorite child.
10: I thought I knew exactly where you were going.
0: I mean, I might have money on the Mexico money line right now.
10: Yeah, just maybe.
0: They're plus 100 to advance. It's without a boost. God, but I love fantasy football. I especially love... I was in 4 leagues. I'm going to be in 3 this year because I quit my job. Unless there's like a Westwood One fantasy league I don't know about. Maybe you should start one. Will, why don't you start one and we can all...
10: I might have to look into it.
0: You, me, Jim Rome, we'll all be in the same league. But I love my Dynasty League. I mean, I'm offering trades in July trying to find out the price on Christian Watson because I think he's going to have a good year. Or, like, I acquired Michael Pittman because I think I'm bigger on Aaron Rodgers and Mike McCarthy getting him me PPR points. Then I'm in a guillotine league that I've been in for a while now with a bunch of friends.
10: What's that? And,
0: oh, you don't know what that is?
10: No.
0: Oh. Okay. All right. So there are... you get your league full. There's 18 teams, okay? 18 teams. And you don't play against anyone. You play against everybody. And the losing team is eliminated. So you're out. Somebody's out week one. And then that entire roster becomes up for auction. And you have $1,000 in fantasy money. And so the best players go to it. And like, so by the time you get to week 10 or 11, if you have survived, it is intense, especially if you're on the chopping block on Monday Night Football. The great Paul Charchian started this. And I think he's one of my favorite fantasy guys out there. And by the time you get to week 10 and 11 and 12, the instead of trying to find out if you can acquire Dontavian Wicks on the waiver wire, you're bidding on Christian McCaffrey and Saquon Barkley. And you're bidding on all these great players so that when you get down to the final four, the four guys just have super teams left. It is the most intense fantasy football league you can play. It's awesome.
10: Ranch or ketchup?
0: I don't like either.
10: But, oh, no.
0: But I dislike ranch less than I dislike ketchup. I order my burgers, no ketchup. I'm over 14 years old, so no ketchup on a hot dog for me. I don't dip French fries in ketchup. I like ranch sometimes with fried pickles or cheese curds. So there aren't appropriate times for ranch. There's never an appropriate time as an adult to have ketchup. So I'm going to go...
10: Wow.
0: I'll go ranch because I hate it less. I dislike it less. I shouldn't say hate. My kids could be listening.
10: Better sports town, Boston or Philly?
0: We're on
10: that's beautiful.
0: We're on in both. I am not picking. I'm not.
10: No, you can't.
0: I'm not. I'm not going to choose.
14: Oh, Wicket.
0: We're on in both, aren't we? We are. I know we're on in both cities.
14: We're on everywhere.
0: I'll say, this is, why would you do this to me, Will?
14: Wow, it's fun.
0: Better sports, how about this? I look at better as more successful, and for that, I will say Boston right now. But the passion, only one city throws batteries at Santa Claus and cheered when Michael Irvin got paralyzed. All right? That's Philly. Those people are insane. Boston, also crazy, but they also have more wins. You know, they had the Patriots with their six, and the Celtics win often, and the Red Sox were winning, and the Bruins. So, more successful sports town, Boston, crazier fans, Philly, and I am purposely riding the fence on this.
14: Oh, jeez. Time travel or teleportation?
0: Teleportation. I don't want to know what's coming. I don't want to go. My greatest successes have come off my failures, and I don't want to go back and try. There's only a few things in my life I try to redo. I never would have started smoking. Today is my 12-year anniversary, by the way.
14: Yeah, congrats. I saw that.
0: Of not smoking. My last cigarette happened today, 12 years ago. My wife and I were, my girlfriend at the time was my now wife. We had made a deal. If we were going to get serious, I was going to quit smoking. And I had not kept up my end of the bargain. And she called me out one night and said, all right. So I bought a pack of Camel Red Lights. That was my cigarette of choice. And I went to go see the Crystal Method at Summerfest, which is a big music festival up in Milwaukee. And I smoked an entire pack of cigarettes that night, including on the walk home. And that was it. That was the last cigarette I ever had 12 years ago today. So, I wouldn't really want to go back in time and change anything. I mean, there were some times I embarrassed myself or did some stupid stuff, but I wouldn't also want to go to the future. I don't know when I want to die. I don't want to know when I'm dying or what I'm getting for Christmas or any of that stuff. So, I'll teleport. I mean, I guess I could be Biff Tannen and make a whole bunch of money sports betting. So, yeah, I'll go teleportation. Any more, Will? Did we lose Will? Mondo, did we lose Will? We might have lost Will. Will, what happened? We lost Will. All right. Well, there's this or that. I guess that's going to be it. What the hell happened to our producer? Is he gone? Did that answer? Did he teleport somewhere? Did he go back in time? All right. Well, we'll figure that out. I don't know if you saw this. Brandon Ayuk is back. Brandon Ayuk is back doing Brandon Ayuk things.
15: General manager going to pull up to my house. Oh, weirdo. Like, bro, don't pull up to my house, uninvited boy. Ain't safe. Little But I knew his ass was going to do it. So I'm looking at my camera, my front door camera. I see a big old white boy, white man, former NFL safety. And I'm like, oh, hell no. Nah. And I know my wife is about to be back home soon. So I had to call my wife and say, it's a big ass white man at the house. I don't know what he doing over there. He was not invited. Creepy. So if you on your way home, just spin the block a few times because I don't know what bro on. Like, weird.
0: I don't get what Brandon Ayuk thinks that he's actually accomplishing with all of this. I have no idea why he's I know he wants out of San Francisco. I understand that. And I know he wants to go play for the Commanders with his buddy, Jaden Daniels. But wouldn't somebody, maybe his wife that he mentioned there, shouldn't somebody step in and be like, dude, you are not doing yourself favors with rants like this. John Lynch showing up at your door is not a threat. John Lynch showing up at your door while there is a lack of communication, bad feelings, bad relationship going on with Ayuk and Kyle Shanahan and Lynch and the entire organization. John Lynch is there to try to fix it, end it, clean it up. He's not there to start a fight. John Lynch is not there to get into a fist fight with Brandon Ayuk. So I for the life of me, I don't understand what is going through Brandon Ayuk's mind when he puts rants like this up on social media.
15: You thought I was a lick. You thought I was green. You thought I was a quick come up. But it ain't never been that, ever. You had ample opportunity, ample amount of time to get the job done, and you can't get the job done because you can't touch me. You done tried it all. You can't touch me. I'm saxophone, man. They getting loud, man. They getting loud.
0: I don't know what any of this means.
15: I don't know who idea it was to go on this shit, but they done take all y'all ass on a dummy crash mission. Because did. This mission is burnt. Y'all need to abort the mission. And I know how y'all get down, so it ain't that easy. That all we just finna release him and move on. I know some shit gotta go now. I know some shit gotta hurt. But, bro, it ain't gonna be me, bro. So y'all might as well chart that shit right now.
0: Somebody needs to get in front of Brandon Ayuk and try to get him. Listen, I'm not going to go full Laura Ingraham and say shut up and dribble. But, brother, you are not helping yourself out at all. Here's the NFL Network's Tom Pelissero.
2: I think it's pretty obvious at this point Brandon Ayuk has not gotten a lot of good advice, at least not any advice that he has taken. As of last check, his listed agent by the NFL Players Association was still Ryan Williams, who has been his agent and negotiated the massive contract that he got in San Francisco.
0: Where is his agent giving him advice? Where is his inner circle giving him advice? Where is his financial advisor giving him advice, or his wife giving him advice, or a friend giving him advice? Put the phone down, man. You're not helping yourself. Coming up, did you see the guy confront Jaden Daniels about Brandon Ayuk? It happened in a World Cup match. I'll play it for you next. Mike Wickett here, Westwood One Sports.
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0: Update from the pitch. England scored two goals in like 2 minutes. And now leading Mexico in Mexico City, 2-0, 40th minute. Here in the World Cup round of 16. Again, it's 2-0 England. They scored both of those during that commercial break, right? Like, while we were away, and they scored both goals. And the funny thing is, I'm in Des Moines, and I'm watching it on YouTube, and Will is in North Carolina watching on YouTube, and then Mondo, our board operator, is in L.A., but he's watching on, like, the direct Fox feed, you know, the regular, like, the cable or whatever, and ruined it. He's like, uh-oh, and then he swore, and Will and I have no idea what's going on. And we look up, and boom, there's England scoring. And then again, he's like, oh, bleep. And we're like, what? And I said, should I look at my TV? And then 30 seconds later, England scored their second. So, Mondo, thank you for ruining it. Don't tell me what happens in the new Avengers movie, all right?
1: I'll try not to.
0: Thank you. Thank you very much. We're talking about Brandon Ayuk. And the latest videos that are going up, and I don't understand who's giving him advice or who's not giving him advice or what advice he's getting that someone would say, hey, you know what? Keep putting up these ridiculous videos. It's going really, really well. Like this, have you seen the guy that confronted Jaden Daniels? Because if you don't know, 49ers wide receiver Brandon Ayuk is buddies with Jaden Daniels. And played with them at Arizona State before Jaden Daniels went to LSU. And Ayuk is unhappy. He got the big contract in 2024, and then he injured himself and really stopped showing up to rehab the way the 49ers want him to. So they pulled back all the guaranteed money. Part of the contract, I guess, is you can do that. They pulled back all the guaranteed money they were going to pay Ayuk. So this feud is not going well. We have a goal, by the way. I think we have a goal by Mexico. Is that right? We have a goal? We got a goal for Mexico. 2-1 now. 42nd minute. Back to Ayuk.
1: I didn't want to spoil it for you.
0: Oh, shit. Thanks, Mondo. Oh, thanks, man.
1: Jesus.
0: So Ayuk wants out. He's unhappy, but he keeps posting these videos that you've maybe seen or heard. And they're ridiculous. Like, I don't understand who's telling him to do these kinds of things. So there's a fan that he's calling out John Lynch, he's calling out Kyle Shanahan, and a fan is at one of the World Cup matches. Jaden Daniels happens to be at one of the World Cup matches, and he's in a suite, and it's open. So Jaden Daniels is standing in the suite, overlooking like the walk area, the sidewalk, the concourse, or whatever. And a fan, a very angry fan, starts screaming at Jaden Daniels, the quarterback for the Washington Commanders.
2: Hey, Jaden Daniels! Brandon Ayuk! Brandon Ayuk! Brandon Ayuk, you better not here! I'm a Niner fan! Brandon Ayuk! Brandon Ayuk!
0: There is nothing in this world that would get me mad enough to go scream at another human being about. Nothing. Nothing in this world would make me that angry as this guy is right here.
2: Hey, Jaden Daniels! Brandon Ayuk! Brandon Ayuk! Brandon Ayuk, you better not here! I'm a Niner fan!
0: What?
2: Brandon Ayuk! Brandon Ayuk!
0: What are we doing here? Like, why are you screaming at at the time, Jaden Daniels is just laughing at him. He literally, it's all he's doing. He's laughing at this guy who's screaming at him. So that video goes viral. And then the thing that always happens when there's something crazy, Brandon Ayuk unfollowed Jaden Daniels on Instagram. Huge news. Just huge news.
3: These is all weird. Weirdos. Creepy predators. I would never, ever, ever with these. I would never, ever, ever with these. I don't care how long I gotta wait to get to you, my baby, but if it involves with them first, I'm waiting.
0: He's talking about Kyle Shanahan and John Lynch, the head coach and the GM of the 49ers. I don't get it. And Tom Pelissero from the NFL Network kind of nailed it. Like, they're gonna pay Brandon Ayuk because they have to pay Brandon Ayuk. They're not giving him his guaranteed money. They're just paying him his base salary. And you would think, like, Brandon Ayuk should be doing everything he possibly could to make San Francisco happier, so that way they would be like, all right, we'll trade him. But they're not. But he's not.
4: The bottom line is the 49ers don't need to have to do anything. I guarantee, you know, Kyle Shanahan, wherever he is, he's in probably Cabo or Hawaii or somewhere else. He's not sitting there looking at the Instagram and going, boy, you know, the 17th insult was the one to push this over the top. We should just give him his way and release him. John Lynch, I know one of Ayuk's videos said Lynch had showed up to his house, and he said, well, why is this man showing up? Because John Lynch is a former player, and he's the general manager. He's your boss, and he's trying to come talk to you. He might be worried about you. He might be trying to talk through why they're doing what they're doing here. Ayuk seems to be, you know, living in a world of his own making at this point. It's possible that the 49ers reverse course, but if they haven't done it to this point, what reason, other than avoiding a couple of questions in a press conference, some of these Instagram videos, are they going to have to do anything for Brandon Ayuk?
0: They don't have to do anything for Brandon Ayuk. 310-840-4910. Can anyone explain the Brandon Ayuk situation to me? Like, when you hear these videos from Brandon Ayuk,
3: these is all weird. Weirdos, creepy predators.
0: Like, can someone explain to me how that benefits Brandon Ayuk? How that's a good thing?
3: The same general manager that tried to run me down and come apologize for his head coach, because his head coach got a temperament of a f-ing toddler and was speaking out the side of his f-ing mouth to me, knowing that you got it, bro. You got it, bro. What am I going to do in here? Beat you up? Come on, bro. Like, ain't no, come on, bro. You just talking crazy because you know you can talk crazy. But you feel me? He's going to respect me, or I'm going to get on, bro. I'm going to get on, bro.
0: You're not going to get on. That's the thing. Like, you're not winning this. Brandon Ayuk is in a no-win situation right now. Brandon Ayuk doesn't control any of this. And it kind of reminds me of the demise of Antonio Brown. Antonio Brown was an incredibly talented wide receiver, but he was so messed up, so immature, so not focused. Do you remember the last time we saw Antonio Brown? What was he, shirtless in the Jets stadium? Was that right? When he left the sideline, took his shirt off, and he danced off the sideline in the end zone? Like, that was the last time I think we saw Antonio Brown.
5: That was it.
0: Right? Like, doesn't this feel like the end of Antonio Brown, kind of the end of Brandon Ayuk, except we can't see Brandon Ayuk on the field, Will?
5: It's very similar, but, I mean, I don't know. I feel like CTE might have played a role in Antonio Brown's demise or behavior, but like there's none of that for Brandon Ayuk. It was a leg thing. So it doesn't make a lot of sense. And I've talked to people who have been around in Brandon Ayuk before, like in the media, and they're like, we don't know where this is coming from. Like, he wasn't like this before.
0: That's the thing. I wonder about that. Like, when he was coming out of Arizona State, And he got picked up by the Niners, and then Ayuk was really good. Like, I never thought of Brandon Ayuk as the, you know, a top five wide receiver, but you paired him with Deebo Samuel in that offense for Kyle Shanahan, and it was really good. And I don't ever remember hearing Brandon Ayuk, right? Like, we never heard from Brandon. We would hear from Deebo, but I never remember hearing from Ayuk. And now, after all of this, I have no idea where some of this stuff comes from.
3: General manager gonna pull up to my house. Oh, weirdo. Like, bro, don't pull up to my house, uninvited boy. Ain't safe.
0: Ain't safe. It's John Lynch. What do you expect? What do you think? He's gonna pull out a gun and start firing on your house? You think John Lynch is there to start a fight? Like, later on, he would say he told his wife to circle the block because she was on her way home because it wasn't safe. Really? You really? And tomorrow or Tuesday or whatever, there's going to be more Brandon Ayuk videos. And I don't know what, like, and I have to figure, here's my other question. I mean, I have a million of them about this, but here's another question. If you're the Washington Commanders, why would you want this? Why would you want this guy?
3: You thought I was a lick. You thought I was green. You thought I was a quick come up, but ain't never been that, ever.
6: You had ample opportunity, ample amount of time to get the job done.
0: Do you know how hard it is to win in the National Football League? It is really hard to win a football game. It's really hard to win 10 football games. It's really hard to win a division. It's really hard to win a conference. It's really hard to get to a Super Bowl and win a Super Bowl. The teams that, I mean, obviously you need talent. You need to have a good quarterback. You need to have good receivers. You need to have good running backs. All the positions, we all understand that. We're all football fans. But the teams that win usually have the fewest distractions. Will, were there any off-the-field storylines that you remember from the Seattle Seahawks last year? Do you remember any?
5: No, they didn't have any.
0: Right? You didn't hear JSN wasn't unhappy. Sam Darnold wasn't unhappy. Kenneth Walker wasn't unhappy. Cooper Kupp wasn't unhappy. And if they were, we never really heard about it. The Philadelphia Eagles the year before. Yeah, I know there was some A.J. Brown and Jalen Hurts stuff going on. But everybody, I mean, the biggest nutball in the Philadelphia Eagles organization is their head coach, Nick Sirianni. Like, that's the guy you were like, I don't know if this guy says some stuff. He's kind of an oddball. But those guys on the field, even Jalen Carter, who remember started last year by spitting in Dak's face on opening night and missing the game. Remember that? Like, even that wasn't a distraction like this. Because if you sign Brandon Ayuk, if you put him in your locker room and you put him in front of microphones and TV cameras after a bad game, after a loss, they got a new offensive coordinator over there in D.C. You think that things are going to be, you know, in perfect tip-top shape when they hit week one, week two, week three? No, it takes about a month, a little longer sometimes for a new coordinator usually to come in and get their offense set. Remember when I tell you that about the Chargers? Remember when I tell you that about the Commanders? Remember when I tell you that about Dallas's defense? All right? These are all new teams with new coordinators and coaches. The Raiders aren't going to look right maybe till 2028. But imagine if things start going awry real early and Brandon Ayuk is in the front of the microphones and the cameras. You want that guy, that massive distraction in your locker room? I got to imagine Washington's like, their general manager has got to be thinking, no. No, thank you. We are done. We don't want this guy. And if it's not Washington, if it's not his boy Jaden Daniels, who's going to want Brandon Ayuk? Who's going to want this guy with those videos and those issues and those things to say when all he's got to do is be quiet and answer the phone when John Lynch calls? And he couldn't even do that. Don't get it, man. I do not get it. Coming up on the other side, Flo Balogun. Free Flo Balogun. Your wish is granted. We'll talk about Team USA's striker back in action. Was it the right move? 310-840-4910. Mike Wickett, Westwood One Sports.
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10: From the National Newsroom of the Canadian Press, I'm John Kennedy. Canada U.S. Trade Minister Dominic LeBlanc says he's not concerned about whether the Trump administration will try to use bilateral trade talks to weaken a common front between Canada and Mexico during later trilateral discussions. It comes after the U.S. opted this week for annual reviews of the Canada-U.S.-Mexico Agreement on Trade instead of renewing it in its current form until 2042. Mexico is hosting a U.S. delegation during the week of July 20th as a part of its own bilateral negotiations with the U.S. Canada has not announced a date for a similar meeting. LeBlanc says he and his Mexican counterpart have made a joint request for their U.S. counterpart about the structure of the discussions as a part of CUSMA's annual review. A state of emergency has been locally declared in Brandon, Manitoba, as the region braces for floods. The city says the Assiniboine River is forecast to rise in the coming days, with its peak flows expected later this month. Mayor Jeff Fawcett says the declaration allows the city west of Winnipeg to take proactive flood protection action. Meantime, the town of Swan River in Manitoba continues to recover since a massive flood on Wednesday that forced residents of roughly 200 homes to flee. Police in St. John's, Newfoundland have used an aerial drone to catch an alleged arsonist in the act.
11: The Royal Newfoundland Constabulary says officers were using a drone for additional patrols of the Cochrane Pond area Sunday morning. On the outskirts of the city, Cochrane Pond has been the site of a number of recent fires, including four on Saturday alone. That's according to radio station VOCM. Around 8:15 a.m. local time, officers used the drone to spot a man allegedly setting fire to a vehicle. Police kept an eye on the suspect with the drone while officers on the ground found and arrested him. The 52-year-old was held in custody and is set to appear in court for arson charges. David Augustine, The Canadian Press.
10: Meanwhile, Iran's top leaders attended funeral ceremonies for the late Supreme Leader.
12: Iran's top officials and brothers of the country's new supreme leader have gathered in the country's capital to attend the funeral prayers for the late Ayatollah Ali Khamenei. Their presence before hundreds of thousands of people would have been unthinkable during the Iran war. The 86-year-old Khamenei died in the opening moments of the war earlier this year, along with other family members and officials. Israel also has targeted others who appeared publicly during the war. But still unseen was Iran's new supreme leader, Ayatollah Mojtaba Khamenei. He is believed to be in hiding after reportedly being wounded in the airstrike that killed his father. I'm Rika Ann Garcia.
10: This is the Canadian Press. In sports, the Edmonton Oilers have signed defenseman Shakir Mukhamadulin to a 2-year contract extension. The deal on average has an annual value of $1.75 million US, and the 24-year-old came over to Edmonton as a part of a trade that sent defenseman Darnell Nurse to the San Jose Sharks. Addison Patterson had 19 points and 9 rebounds. Matthew Kamba had 17 points and 6 rebounds, and the Calgary Surge won their second game in 15 starts with a 92-84 decision over the host Vancouver Bandits in Canadian Elite Basketball League action today. Meanwhile, Juan Soto's 2-run single in the second inning gave New York the lead. Nolan McLean regrouped after a rough start, and the Mets held off Atlanta's ninth inning comeback attempt to beat the Braves 10-9 in a rain-delayed game. From the Canadian Press, I'm John Kennedy.
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0: Fourth and final hour of the show. John Mallory coming your way. Johnny, ball game at the end of this hour, taking you through the nights. England leads Mexico 2-1 at halftime in the round of 16 game. This one's down in Mexico City. True road game for England. They just showed on the TV the people in London, one of the watch parties, big old crowd. It's 2:30 in the morning, and they are having the pubs stay open extra late. For the English soccer fans or football fans over on that side. And no doubt it'll be rocking if England is able to win. They scored 2 goals in like 3 minutes. and now lead Mexico 2-1. Again, it's halftime. But the big soccer news, the big breaking soccer news that happened earlier this morning is controversial. I think that's fair enough to say. It's controversial, but Jenny Taft from Fox with the big breaking news about Flo Balogun and his red card that led to a suspension for USA's next match against Belgium, that's been reversed.
15: What a morning for U.S. soccer. What I can tell you, they were engaged in the process. They officially found out through the FIFA portal at 7:31 Pacific time this morning. It was U.S. soccer CEO JT Batson who informed Mauricio Pochettino that Flo would be available. This is the official statement from U.S. soccer. We accept the decision of the disciplinary committee and are pleased that Fallerin Balogun is eligible to compete tomorrow. Our full attention is focused on the round of 16 match against Belgium in Seattle, and we look forward to the continued support of our amazing fans.
0: All right, so Flo Balogun can play. First of all, the red card never even should have happened, all right? This was not a malicious move by Flo Balogun. This was not any intent to hurt the guy from Bosnia and Herzegovina. It was two dudes going for the ball. The ball was coming at them, kind of a little bit up to the right. They're grabbing each other. They're clutching each other. They're moving basically like laterally to the right. And the Bosnia-Herzegovina and USA, the players get kind of tangled up with one another. And then the Bosnians have foot gets caught under Flo Balogun. There was not even a foul called. That's what blows me away so much about this. There was not even a foul called. Play didn't stop. He's on the ground. The guy from Bosnia is on the ground. Flo might have been on the ground. I can't even remember. But there wasn't even a foul called. Play stopped when the ball went out of bounds. And then the Bosnian players went up to the referee, who, again, didn't call a foul, didn't issue a yellow card, but then went to video replay, the VAR. And that's when the red card came out, which was ridiculous.

0: I'm sorry. Let me take that back. If I'm Belgium, I'm pissed. I get it. Maybe if you're like, we've only seen reversals of red cards a couple of times in the history of the World Cup. And I'm mad about that. But I'm more mad that I've spent the last 3 days, because this went down on Wednesday. So on Thursday, Friday, Saturday, I'm Team Belgium, and I'm preparing for Team USA. And I'm preparing for, was it Haji Davis or Pepe, to start in place of Flo Balogun at the striker spot. Now, that's not all I'm preparing for. You have to understand that they spent their time preparing for Team USA with probably those two guys in all likelihood, getting the minutes that would have been Balogun's if he were able to play. But still, you spent all that time concentrating on that. That's not terribly fair. Doesn't feel good. But as an American, doesn't it feel good that FIFA, which we know is a very, very corrupt organization, backdoor handshakes, countries getting the World Cup that don't deserve it, money, corruption. Doesn't it feel good that we got some of the corruption coming our way? Like, hey, I don't know what happened, wink, wink, did the president make a phone call, whatever it is. Are we now on the same level as Brazil and Argentina and Spain and Portugal and all these like elite soccer countries where we're getting a little dirty home cooking?
1: There's so much joy, excitement, energy at training. I can hear them still behind me here. And this group is excited that Ballo will be available.
0: And that's Jenny Taft from Fox. I'm Mike Wickett here on Westwood One Sports. What's your reaction to the reversal, the red card reversal for Flo Balogun? 310-840-4910. 310-840-4910. I got a line open for you. This conversation was hot when we started the show. Want you to get in. If you were trying to get in, you couldn't, now's your chance. 310-840-4910. Flo Balogun will play tomorrow night, Team USA Belgium in Seattle. Christian Pulisic happy for his friend.
2: Just super excited, obviously, for him. We're just happy for him. He deserves to be here, and he's put out such a good tournament, and just like after such a harsh ruling, I think like it's just great to have him back, and mostly excited for him.
0: Yeah, I mean, he's back. And now you listen to Alexei Lalas from Fox. USA versus the world.
3: It is now USA versus the world after this decision, because any support or affinity or benefit of the doubt kind of just went out the window with this, because we will be seen after this, and I'm already starting to see some of this as being given special treatment right now. But you know what? It doesn't matter. US against the world, that's fine. In order for the US to win this game tomorrow right here against Belgium, they need all guns blazing, and they without a gun in Flo Balogun, and that was a big, big miss. So we will welcome him back, and we'll see what happens on the field.
0: I do like this from Alexei Lalas. Yeah, it sucks for Belgium, but who cares?
3: It hurts the preparation for Belgium in terms of what they prepared for, and now they're going to have to change it here, you know, one day before the game with this news. But I don't think Mauricio Pochettino cares.
0: Neither do I. Frankly, neither do I.
3: When it comes to this particular action, you guys both mentioned it in the studios, I think there's a lot of people around the world that would look at this and say, in the greater scheme of things, this was not a red card that everybody was adamant should have been called in the moment. It doesn't mean that people are going to excuse it, and we have played the game and lived the game long enough to know that, you know, sometimes the soccer gods smile upon you and sometimes they don't, and you have to take your medicine. In this case, obviously, he thought he took his medicine, but he doesn't have to do it going forward. And for the U.S., it's good. If I'm Belgium, obviously I'm pissed off.
0: Yeah, I would be too. I'll hear, you know what, coming up, I'll let you hear what the Belgium manager had to say. He had some jokes out of frustration. Let's go to the phones. What do you think about the reversal of the suspension? 310-840-4910. 310-840-4910. Got a line open for you. Mr. Positive leads us off this hour. What's up, sir? What'd you think of the reversal of the red card suspension for Flo Balogun?
4: Oh, my God, Michael. Boom shakalaka real quick. Jenny Taft. I love her. She's the All-American girl.
0: That's what Gus Johnson tells us every broadcast, and I don't know how she feels about that, but all right, go on.
4: What you're looking at is the intersectionality of sports and politics. Sports is an act.

0: aspect of culture. Just like you alluded to, FIFA is corrupt. Backdoor politics. It's the world's biggest stage, soccer, the biggest game in the world. Don't think for a second that these handshakes behind the scenes are creating diplomacy, trades, agreements, because, you know, it's a sport. It's like betting. There's money to be made in various ways. We know that FIFA is corrupt. You've just alluded to it. So that's what it's happening. The intersectionality of sports and politics, and you're seeing this as a prime example. Don't think for a minute that Trump makes a phone call and all of a sudden it's changed. You and I know that Trump has said that he knows a lot of bad people. In his press conferences, he has said it. So, I mean, it's apparent. And I just, I'm happy and I'm glad that he's playing. You know, soccer is becoming massive now in America because of what's happening now. But yeah, you're right. This is intriguing. Let's see how far we can go.
1: If I'm Belgium, and dude, thank you for Mr. Yep. Positive. Thank you for the call, man. You have yourself a great night. If I'm Belgium, I was already fired up to beat USA in USA. But now, aren't you even more fired up because they had to, in their minds, cheat to get to this? You know, it adds another layer to this run that Team USA is on. And I don't know if it's massively popular. I still believe soccer is a fad right now. I'll be very interested to see what the MLS numbers look like in a couple of months when this sort of, you know, goes away, when the World Cup is over. Do we start with seeing big numbers for Americans watching the Premier League? I don't know, but Balogun's in. We got a shot to beat Belgium. Let's go. Robert's in Florida. Robert, thanks for calling. You're on Westwood One Sports.
2: Did they say Florida? I'm in Fort Worth, Texas.
1: Oh, my bad. Go ahead, Robert. I apologize. That's my bad.
2: Hey, that is not your bad. It's fine. I'm here in Fort Worth, Texas. And, of course, the World Cup is here. It's been wonderful, amazing, and beautiful. And, man, it makes me sad to say it. I've gone to a couple. So the Rangers are right next door to Jerry World, the Cowboys Stadium, their AT&T Stadium, which is now, of course, not AT&T Stadium right now. They're using it for the World Cup. Sorry, I'm checking out at Walmart. But I've got to get my groceries for the kiddos. But it's been amazing. I haven't seen people. It's really sad to say it, right? I haven't seen people this together since 9/11. Like, people are being nice to each other. People are being kind. People are being patient. It's at least here in Texas. I know a lot of other cities. Maybe.
1: Well, I think it's a cool environment for people to get along in those cities. I mean, I don't notice any difference. I'm in Des Moines. We don't obviously get a World Cup thing here. I don't notice anybody being more or less here, but I think it's amazing. And you know, the crazy thing is, like, we hear about ugly Americans and arrogant Americans and unfriendly Americans, but when you're watching, and I don't know how much you're on social media, Robert, but when you're watching the reels and the TikToks and the videos on social media, you hear so many people say nice things about Americans. And I am happy when I see that kind of stuff. Robert, appreciate the call, man. I think it's great. We had a guy on. We talked to a writer yesterday from the Fort Worth Star-Telegram. Mac Engel joined us yesterday on the show. Check out the podcast, Spotify, the Westwood One app. And he has been to all the matches at Jerry World. He's covered soccer for a long time. And he was talking about that same thing that Robert's talking about. Like, there's this harmony in these cities of the Dutch coming and the Scots coming and drinking Boston out of beer and the people coming over from Ghana or England or Mexico or whatever. Like, it's just cool. And there is some harmony within these cities. 310-840-4910. Matt is in California. Matt, thank you for calling. You're on Westwood One Sports.
3: Yeah, hey, thanks for having me, man. How you doing?
1: Doing all right. What'd you think of the red card reversal?
3: I mean, so two points. Like, one, on the red card thing, man, I think it was the wrong call in the first place. I think when you look at the play, I don't think that requires a red card, maybe a yellow, right? But it's clearly very incidental. But when you slow it down and it looks like he's stepping on his ankle and, you know, then, yeah, he throws the red card. But I think they made the right decision in reversing it. And I think the U.S. is going to be fired up either way, right? So I'm not concerned about whatever backlash there is in terms of, like, oh, he's getting special treatment. Like, clearly it was the wrong call in the first place. Otherwise, they wouldn't have reversed it.
1: Yeah, I agree with you. And I think the people in Seattle, I think the 12s are going to show up tomorrow night. I think the American soccer version of the 12s are going to be there. And that building already, thanks for the phone call, Matt, already one of the loudest buildings in the NFL. I think the, you know, when, what was it, Antonio Freeman's kid, when he scored the goal for Team USA in Seattle, how loud that stadium was, you know, for me watching on TV. I think they've got to be just as fired up tomorrow. Look, Belgium's better than us. Will, can you look up rankings in the world? Isn't Belgium like the seventh or ninth best team, and we're ranked like 19th or something along those lines? I feel like that's like we're not supposed to beat Belgium. Are we? Are we supposed to beat Belgium? I don't even know. Like, what's the spread tomorrow? Are we favored? When you're betting on soccer, by the way, it's weird because, like, Mexico is plus 100 and England is plus 140 or vice versa or whatever. Like, it's really weird how both teams can be plus money odds. So I don't even know what the spread is or what the odds are tomorrow.
4: Yeah,
1: for Team USA.
4: We're favored by half a goal.
1: Favored?
4: And in fact, like, going into this week, I was looking at the rankings, or at least that was put out by some at ESPN, put them out, for all the teams in the round of 16. And I think the USA was like, I want to say 11, and Belgium was 12 or 13. So
1: I
4: it's
1: thought
4: really
1: Belgium
4: close.
1: Was better than us. I mean, they might be.
4: Let me see if I can find the world rankings here.
1: Yeah, well, let's see. Belgium is plus 160 right now.
4: We're 16.
1: In the world?
4: In the world. Where is Belgium?
1: Belgium's got to be single digits, right? Like, come on. They're nine. Okay, yeah, we're not supposed to win, right? Although, if I look at it right now, the money line, it's Belgium plus 160, USA's plus 165. If you look at to advance, which is that includes overtime and shootouts if you get to them, Belgium's minus 110, USA's minus 115. They think this is very, very even, according to the people over at DraftKings. They think it's really, really even. And that doesn't surprise me. I guess. I don't know. What was it before Balogun? What was it before we get our guy back? That's what I want to know. If you're on hold, hang right there. We're going to Canada. We're going to Stockton. We're going to talk to you. What'd you think of the red card reversal? Flo Balogun can play. FIFA changing their mind. The president made a phone call. The recipient of the FIFA Peace Award made a phone call. And FIFA listened. 310-840-4910. Your call's next. Mike Wickett with you here on Westwood One Sports.
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4: Now this update from the Canadian Press. Canada U.S. Trade Minister Dominic LeBlanc says he's not concerned about the Trump administration using bilateral talks with Mexico to weaken the common front between Canada and Mexico during trilateral discussions. It comes after the U.S. opted to not renew the Canada-U.S.-Mexico agreement until 2042, instead choosing for annual reviews of the trade pact. Brandon, Manitoba has declared a state of local emergency as the community braces for floods. Mayor Jeff Fawcett says that declaration will allow the city west of Winnipeg to take proactive flood measures when it comes to protecting the community. Police in St. John's, Newfoundland have used an aerial drone to catch an alleged arsonist in the act. The Royal Newfoundland Constabulary says officers were using the drone for additional patrols of the Cochrane Pond area this morning when officers spotted a man allegedly setting fire to a vehicle. From the Canadian Press, I'm John Kennedy.
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1: Crazy update from the England-Mexico game going on in Mexico City. England was down to 10 players after a really high, hard slide tackle. Wound up getting a dude ejected. So now they're down to 10 players. He got a red card. No word if it's going to cost him a game if England does hold on to win. So England's down 10 players. And then just now, the English goalie kicked the ball over everybody's head one of the English players was chasing for it inside the box, and the Mexican goalie kind of took him out as they were both at the ball at the same time, which led to a Harry Kane penalty kick. It's now 3-1 England. In the 61st minute, the goalie guessed the right direction, but Kane was still able to put it past him on the right side. Will, does anyone explain soccer better than me? Does anyone explain?
4: Wicked. It's a soccer show. We know things before they even happen. This is what we're built for. This is what we do.
1: Right here. So,
4: you don't know, now you know.
1: Mexico down 3-1, 61st minute. But they also have 11 players on the field, and England only has 10. So this is going to be a very dramatic final 30 minutes as Mexico, in front of their home crowd, 80,000 people, is going to try to get this thing back to a one-goal lead and maybe tie it. We're talking about Team USA, Flo Balogun's red card reversal. He will be able to play on Monday night. I think it's the right move. I think it's just a little suspicious because of how dirty FIFA is. I think the timing of it is very messed up. Belgium's not happy. Team USA, Americans are happy. What do you think of the reversal? 310-840-4910. Satch in Canada. Satch, you're on Westwood One Sports. What's up, brother?
0: How you doing? I'm calling from Vancouver, the other host city here.
1: Okay. All right. That's cool. How are you guys doing? How are you enjoying this?
0: Oh, we're loving it. It's a great feeling out here. It's amazing.
1: That's cool. What do you think of the red card reversal for Flo Balogun?
0: Honestly, in my opinion, I think there's something fishy about it. If they had to turn it, they should have turned it the very next day.
1: That's my biggest issue. If I'm Belgium, I don't like the reversal. Okay. But you can deal with it, especially if you were told Thursday afternoon that the reversal was coming. But 3 days and then Sunday morning you find out, Satch? I'm not so sure about that one.
0: That's the biggest issue that everyone has here. That's why they're saying there's something fishy. It's either rigged or, you know what? Also at the same time, if the tables were turned and it happened to the U.S., the same feeling would have been with the U.S., right? You guys probably would have said the same thing what Belgium is saying here.
1: Oh, yeah, absolutely. Look. Right. It's like, and thanks for the call, Satch. It's kind of like Barry Bonds, man. It's Barry Bonds. 31 teams hated Barry Bonds. But San Francisco Giants fans, that was our guy, and we'll defend him. Whereas if Bonds played for the now Guardians, then Indians, if he played for the Marlins, if Bonds played for the Pirates again, the Pirates fans would have defended Barry Bonds. Like, you're upset, but if it was on the shoe was on the other foot, you would understand. It's a fine call, man. Thanks, Satch. Don is in Stockton. What's up, Don? You're on Westwood One Sports.
2: Hey, Mike. I didn't think that red card was right. He didn't even get a yellow card to go to the red card, and I'm just glad he's playing because he's a great player. But the World Cup has been fantastic watching over here.
1: Not only did he not get a yellow card, there wasn't a foul called on the play. Play was never stopped until the ball went out of bounds, and then the Bosnian players complained about it. And then the referee went to the VAR. So, Don, you're spot on, man. Like, we went from 0 to 60 real quick with that call.
2: Yeah, I agree.
1: Don,
2: there's been some great matches.
1: Oh, dude, I'm watching Mexico, and thank you for the call, Don. I'm watching Mexico and England right now. That first half was one of the best halves of the entire tournament, and now it's got a million more layers of intrigue because England's up 2 with 25 minutes to go, but they're down a man. And Mexico's playing in front of their home crowd, 80,000 screaming fans. Like, it looks intense over there in Mexico City.
2: I got a question for you. What did Trump say about this?
1: Don, thank you for calling. Trump put out on Truth Social that he made a call and asked them to reverse it. We don't have any idea if that was the catalyst for this. We don't know if that was the reason for it. I don't know. We don't have transparency on any of it. FIFA's a pretty corrupt organization, and they did give the man the first ever FIFA Peace Prize. So we have no idea the relationship between Trump and the head of FIFA. Thank you, Don. Javier in Ohio, you're on Westwood One Sports. What's up, Javier?
3: How are you? How's your day?
1: Doing all right, man. I mean, I talk sports for 4 hours a day. I'm doing all right. I got a pretty good life going on.
3: I agree. So this is my first time ever calling a radio show, so I'm a little nervous. So
1: it's our third one of the day. You're doing great, Javier. We're all friends here.
3: Great, man. So, look, one, I've watched, I'm a big soccer enthusiast. I've watched football, like how we call it in my parents' country, which are from Guatemala. And I've watched every World Cup since I was four. So, 94 was really my first World Cup. And so, I've seen it, and I love football. And the call was total crap, if you ask me. It should have never actually happened. Per rules, that is a play that does not get reviewed. An example is Leo Messi against Algeria. He did the exact same thing, and that play didn't get reviewed, right? And so I feel like it shows favoritism to Leo Messi. And then even Zlatan Ibrahimovic was just like, yo, hey, that's a ridiculous call. Not until it got reviewed, you know, you saw that the red card came out. Because initially, there was no call. It was like, yo, keep on playing. It is what it is. And that's what should have happened. After the review, I think it may have been a yellow card at most. But if you watch the play itself, you see Balogun actually look up. He's looking upwards. He's not looking at people's feet in any way. And so it was an unintentional, like, hey, you're going for the ball. Like, you don't call that. So that's my opinion on it. And so the play that, you know, that he's being reversed is exciting because you can't go down a player like that, that magnitude, right? It affects us heavily. And like you say, we're favored now by 1.5 goals. And before, it was like a toss-up.
1: Yeah, and it's good to get him back. And you explained it very well. Appreciate you. Javier did great for his first time calling. Don't be a last time caller, Javier. You're good in my book.
3: Hey, thank you.
1: Dude, yeah, thank you for calling, man.
3: No problem.
1: Yeah, have a good one. You too. But yeah, it doesn't, the play itself didn't make any sense. What is happening? Will, what is going on? Now Mexico gets a penalty shot? What is happening here? Raul Jimenez now. Okay, so Harry Kane got a yellow card for kicking somebody, and now Mexico has a chance to close it to 3-2 with the penalty kick here? No pressure in front of the 80,000 people in your home stadium. Hold on. And he scored. It's now 3-2. Wow. 3-2 with, we're in the 69th minute. Mexico closes the lead, and they still have 11 players on the field while England has 10. What is happening? And when did I ever think I'd become soccer guy or I'd be on a national radio show describing what is going on between Mexico and England? This game is nuts. I know that Argentina-Cape Verde, that match was like the game of the tournament so far. This might be better. This one might be better right here, especially if Mexico can tie it up. Man, this is just ridiculous. It's great. That's just great. Let's go to Mike in Chicago. Mike, thanks for calling, man. You're on Westwood One Sports.
5: My pleasure. Enjoying the show.
1: Thank you very much. What'd you think of the red card reversal?
5: You know, I think FIFA got it right. I agree that the timing was late. But one of the things that I think supports it is this wasn't just a U.S. decision. My understanding is they are suspending the automated next game ban from the process. And I think that's an excellent point because as a guy who played, you know, in my day, I think for that to happen, for the red card to be automatic, you have to have 80% of experienced viewers be able to watch it and say, yes, that was worth a red card. And officiating is becoming far too much of the story right now, I'm sure, for FIFA. That red card ban has been a huge story. And as much as you talk about the Argentina game that was an instant classic, my takeaway from watching the France Paraguay game last night wasn't, wow, what a great performance by Paraguay. It's how did five officials miss all those fouls, not take control, and have France get three yellow cards and Paraguay nothing? They need to take officiating out of the discussion. I think this ruling will do it and not risk somebody missing the finals unnecessarily. So
1: you know, it's funny.
5: Enjoying it.
1: Thank you, Mike. It was so ironic about during Mike's call talking about officiating. They just issued a yellow card to Mexico, and the Mexican player is the one that got hit in the mouth. Like, like, it's so hilarious that Mike's like, this officiating's crap. And if you're watching it, he's right, but he's not. He's driving in his car, it sounds like, and he's getting it right. We got time for two more. Let's go to Super Reside in Detroit. What's up, brother? Thanks for calling. You're on Westwood One Sports.
6: Hey, what's up there, Mikey? How you doing, brother?
1: Doing okay. What'd you think about the red card reversal?
6: I mean, my thing is this. As far as soccer, I believe that going forward, it's going to have to be Americanized. A new version of it is going to have to be created if we're ever really going to embrace it properly. But now, to the red card. People are even debating about this is because it's Donald Trump. And that's the only reason why. It was the right thing to do. Take Donald Trump out of the scenario. People are so hell-bent on, well, Donald Trump had something to do with it, so it must not be the right thing to do. Half of the people, you know, the skeptics. It wouldn't even be, like I said, it wouldn't have been a debate if Joe Blow or somebody else said, you know, was able to, you know, reverse it or something like that, somebody with a different name, because it was the right thing to do. Get rid of the error that they made. And FIFA, they should be ashamed of themselves. Well, maybe even Donald Trump can even fix. It was a track start. He got blackballed by them. He's still blackballed to this day. Some guy from the 80s. And they still will not admit that they treated that guy wrong. They banned him from the Olympics. I forget his name. He's an African-American guy, has like light brown eyes. And he is currently still banned by FIFA and has some type of era or asterisk next to his name for the medals that he won. And he's still seeking an apology. So maybe even Donald Trump can even do something about that. If you look that up, you'll see that.
1: I'll check that out. You know, the point that he makes, and thank you.
6: He did 30 for 30.
1: Okay. Oh, all right. I'll look for that one. Thank you, man. I appreciate you calling in because, you know, the thing is, like, and I know this is a sports talk show. This is not a political talk show. I've done that. I've lived in that world. This is way more fun. Okay. This is way more fun than being in the political game where you have to pick a side and everyone gets real angry. I don't know the influence that our president has on FIFA. I know that FIFA gave him a fake peace award that no one had ever gotten before. That tells you that there must be some kind of a relationship between the head of FIFA and the president of the United States. We will never know. The transparency will never be bright enough for all of us to see and understand. Did Donald Trump get Flo Balogun back in the match? No idea. No idea. Half the country thinks yes, and half the country thinks no. All I know is Balogun's playing, and to the point that Reside was making, there's no appeals process. So something had to spark FIFA to make this decision. Like, you can't go to FIFA and say, hey, we'd like to appeal for reasons A, B, C, D, and E. Article 27 came into play. That's what we're talking about. Article 27, if the body believes that the suspension is not warranted, then they can lift it. Now, he's going to have to serve a suspension in the next year, but I don't know what spawned this, and we may never know. Maybe it was Trump. I have no idea. See if we can get Trump on the phone. We'll ask him. Mark is in California. Mark, you get the final word here on this topic. What do you think of the red card reversal?
8: Well, I agree with the previous caller that, I'm an ex-coach, 8 years, high school coach, Sherman Oaks Center for Studies City Championship. It was the end of the game. People were tired. It was not intentional. When you looked at it, it was not intentional. And to me, a red card is when it's intentional, not just, as a friend of mine put it, it's in the book someplace. It's one of the he didn't go into it with detail. So I think the reversal is legitimate. He will serve a suspension later on, but not for now because, once again, the end of the game, they're very tired, and I believe that it was, once again, not intentional. But I want to talk about FIFA's corruption, if I may.
1: Real quick, please.
8: Norway won today. Norway bumped Israel out of contention in the preliminaries. And a question for you. Do you know when Israel made it to the World Cup? And don't answer right now because we're on a short time. In 1970, in Mexico City, the only time FIFA moved them away from Asia. Now, the last time I looked at the map of the world, Israel is basically in Asia. Why can't they play in Asia? Because the Arab countries in the 50s said, if you let Israel play in Asia, and nobody walks. And Israel all of a sudden ended up in Europe. Now, the Israelis say it made us better soccer players, well, football players. No, that's not fair. You play in your geography. You play in that neighborhood. So I'm happy for Norway that they won, but I also happen to believe that Israel should be moved to play in the Asian world. Not, they had to play in what they call Oceania in 1970, and they won.
1: I gotcha. I got to get to a break, but I appreciate the phone call and the history lesson. You have yourself a great rest of your 4th of July weekend, my friend. Good to hear from you. And don't be a last-time caller there, Mark. Appreciate it. It's good to get coaches on that know the game a hell of a lot better than I'll ever know it. It's good to get those smart people on. We like doing that. Coming up, we end the show by ranking stuff. Top five in whatever category we feel like doing. Could be sports, it might not be. That's next on Westwood One Sports.
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18: I had a friend of mine once told me that I have an uncanny ability to power rank anything. And I took that as a compliment. So every Sunday night, we like to rank stuff here on Westwood One Sports Night. We go around the room. Our board operator, Mondo, is going to go first. And then our producer, Will. And then I will wrap it up before we send it off to John Mallory. Johnny Ballgame taking you through the night here on Westwood One Sports. So from 5 to 1, what are we power ranking this time, Mondo?
19: In preparation for Halloween, I decided to do Halloween candy.
18: You know it's July 5th, right? Like,
19: you know what? Tell that to CVS.
18: Okay, all right.
19: And stuff out.
18: Do they really?
19: Yeah.
18: Oh, my God.
19: All right, so number 5 for me is going to be the score bar. And it's basically a Heath bar. It's chocolate and toffee in the middle, but it's got a lot of toffee just essence in it. And that's just one of my favorite ones.
18: Big toffee guy. Okay.
19: Huge
18: All
19: toffee.
18: Right.
19: I love toffee.
18: Okay.
19: All right. At number 4, I have a Twix. Now,
18: which Twix? Which kind?
19: Oh, so regular Twix. But the thing is, I like the cookie more than the chocolate and caramel. So I tend to just eat the chocolate. And then cut
18: you
19: the
18: nibble
19: off.
18: You
19: then,
18: nibble.
19: Oh yeah, I just God. Eat the the cookie. Really, okay. Is what I'm going after.
18: All right.
19: Next up is the number 3. I have the peanut butter cups. Now I tried the one. The one I'm gonna focus on is the white chocolate.
18: Thank you.
19: Those are really good.
18: Wow.
19: I just
18: you.
19: Had those recently,
18: yes.
19: And I was surprised.
18: Yes, yes.
19: All right. And coming
18: I approve
19: in,
18: of that.
19: Coming in at number 2 is Snickers, but the almonds. I love almonds.
18: Have you seen Snickers white yet? I don't like real chocolate. I like white chocolate. Have you had the Snickers white?
19: No.
18: Oh, Mondo, get to your CVS and
19: All
18: find
19: right.
18: one.
19: I'm heading down right now. And then first is a whatchamacallit.
18: What a weird list. We don't have time to dissect this, but the score bar, white chocolate peanut butter cups, and a whatchamacallit. Mondo, make sure we put a pin in this so we can dissect your list next week, all right?
19: Will do.
18: Thank you very much. Will, what are you ranking today?
20: We're doing road trip snacks.
18: Okay.
20: Things you get, like, from the gas stations.
18: Like score and whatchamacallit?
20: Yeah, sure. They something like that. So number 5, this is where I put Sour Patch Kids.
18: Okay.
20: I like something that can just, like, make me pucker. Like, it's almost so sour it's painful.
18: Okay.
20: Like, that's what I like to go for there. Number 4, do you know what popcorners are?
18: No.
20: They're like popcorn chips. They make them in like regular white cheddar, but they're not messy. They're light. They're solid.
19: Just 3 had Kettle Ones right now.
20: They're delicious. See, Mondo.
18: Mondo knows,
20: Number
18: 3, man.
20: Snyder's Buffalo Pretzel Pieces.
18: What?
20: These things are crack. Just addicting. So good. Number 2. I'm a sucker for a good protein bar. Like, I like to stay healthy.
18: A protein
20: and it makes so
18: bar?
20: Many... A protein bar.
18: Who is getting a protein bar on their road trip?
20: Me. Me. A good protein bar. That's it. And number 1, unstoppable, untopped Takis. Takis, man. They're so
18: number 1?
20: Good. Yeah. So good.
18: Will actually had Takis yesterday, and that's what it made him.
20: That inspired the list.
18: That inspired the list. my 5, I just quit smoking 12 years ago on this day. As a matter of fact, today's my 12-year smoke-iversary. Quit. You will be very happy. And in honor of that, the top 5 reasons to quit smoking. Number 5, especially if you live up here in the Midwest... Dude, smoking in the winter is brutal. You're like, I got to go outside and have that cigarette. You only have half of it because the wind chill is 14 below. You hit it like 3 times and then like you have to throw it on the ground. It's a waste of cash right there. It's too cold to smoke in the winter. That's number 5. Number 4, you smell. When you have your smoke and you go, you don't smell it, but we do. When you have your smoke and then you go in someone's car or someone's house or you go on a date or whatever, you stink like an ashtray, all right? If you stop smoking, you won't smell like an ashtray. That's number 4. Number 3, the third best reason to quit smoking. Dude, you get your taste back. Everything tastes better. you don't always have the taste of the ashtray in your mouth as you're trying to eat. Everything tastes better when you quit smoking. Number two, money. I don't even know what a pack of cigarettes cost these. When I quit smoking, cigarettes were like $8 a pop or something like that. And I bet they're more. And I bet they're more in different states, too. But you save hundreds, if not thousands, of dollars when you quit smoking. And the number one reason to quit smoking is your long-term health. Unfortunately, my father, who smoked for 60 years, is on oxygen all the time. He's at home. He's on oxygen. He drives somewhere. He takes the portable oxygen with him. He's got COPD. Smoked for 8 years. It's tough for him to walk across the room. Your long-term health. And I'm not going to sit here and preach. You're probably an adult. But quit smoking, okay? Quit smoking. Don't smoke cigarettes. Vaping's no better for you, all right? The only thing you should be putting into your lungs is air, pure air. For the record, I loved smoking, all right? I smoked for 16 years up until 12 years ago. It was awesome. I loved it. But the benefits far outweigh the negatives. The benefits of quitting smoking far outweigh anything I ever did while I was smoking, all right? And today's my 12-year anniversary. You can quit. Do it for yourself. I quit cold turkey. Cold turkey might not be the answer for everybody. Maybe you need gum. Maybe you need the patch. Maybe you need hypnosis. Maybe you need to wane. Maybe you do need a vape to kind of take your nicotine level down. Whatever that is, whatever you got to do, man, your family will thank you. You will thank you. Your wallet will thank you. Quit smoking if you can, man. Do it today. Or start it today. And you know what? Start small. If, like, you smoke a pack a day, try 5 cigarettes a day. Do that for a couple of days in a row. Maybe 3 a day. Maybe try to go a day. Start small. You can do it. Quit smoking. All right? Today's my 12-year anniversary. And every year on July 5th, I celebrate. It's also my friend Taylor's birthday. So happy birthday, Taylor. She always got a second billing because it's always my smoke anniversary. It's all about me first. You understand. All right, that is it. Next time I talk to you next Saturday night here on Westwood One Sports. Thanks to our producer, the tallest Latino in all of talk radio, Mondo Hernandez. Also to our producer, Will Dalton. Will, are you taking us through the night along with Johnny Ballgame?
20: I will be here.
18: All right. Johnny and Will the rest of the night. Thank you so much for listening. So many great calls today. Thanks to everybody. Go USA. Happy birthday. Beat Belgium tomorrow. John Mallory's next. My name is Mike Wickett. Thanks for listening to Westwood One Sports.

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8: From the National Newsroom of the Canadian Press, I'm John Kennedy. Canada U.S. Trade Minister Dominic LeBlanc says he's not concerned the Trump administration could use bilateral trade talks to weaken a common front between Canada and Mexico during trilateral discussions. It comes after the U.S. opted this week for the annual reviews of the Canada-U.S.-Mexico Agreement on Trade instead of renewing it in its current form until 2042. While Mexico expects to host a U.S. delegation during the week of July 20th as a part of its own bilateral negotiations with the U.S., Canada has not yet announced a date for a similar meeting. The upcoming NATO summit has been reduced in scale from its typical alliance gathering of 2 full days of meetings. It's been scaled down to 1 dinner and 1 session where representatives of all member states will huddle. Canada's former ambassador to NATO, Kerry Buck, says the summit is aimed at avoiding any drama, noting the focus will be on managing the U.S. and keeping U.S. President Donald Trump committed to the alliance. Prime Minister Mark Carney will attend the NATO summit. Toronto's World Cup hosting duties may have come to an end, but some experts question about what kind of economic legacy the tournament will leave.
9: The city says the municipality, province, and federal government spent $380 million to host 6 matches in Toronto over 4 weeks. Despite the influx of visitors, Toronto hotels say occupancy rates were down during the first 2 weeks of the World Cup. Payment processing company Moneris says credit card data showed only a modest boost in spending and less than Taylor Swift's Eras Tour. Taisha Redden, a professor of urban planning at the University of Toronto, says the economic windfall so far is likely below expectations. Diana Mussina, The Canadian Press.
8: Unionized workers who operate and maintain regional services in Metro Vancouver are considering a full-blown strike. The Greater Vancouver Regional District Employees Union made the announcement today as a part of escalating job actions. The two unions' presidents say 25 popular regional parks in the city will be without workers who fix trails, collect garbage, and provide immediate first aid for injuries, among other duties. An out-of-control wildfire in BC's interior has triggered a second evacuation order. Police believe the fire was caused by human activity. Canadian Press reporter Lisa Laporte says the Brunswick Creek fire was first detected near Boston Bar on Thursday and has grown to cover 100 hectares of land.
10: The Boothroyd Indian Band issued an evacuation order Sunday morning after a previous order issued by the Fraser Valley Regional District. That order covers residents living in the North Bend area.
8: Meantime, an evacuation alert has been issued for Boston Bar itself, a community of just under 200 people. Canada's Félix Auger-Aliassime has advanced to the quarterfinals at Wimbledon. The Montreal native needed 5 sets to get past Spain's Alejandro Davidovich Fokina. The Canadian will face 7th-seeded and 7-time Wimbledon champion Novak Djokovic. This is the Canadian Press. In sports, Summer McIntosh is the new world record holder in the women's 200-meter butterfly. The Toronto swimming sensation touched the wall in 2 minutes, 1.65 seconds tonight at the Canadian Trials in Montreal, breaking a Chinese long-held record. Erling Haaland headed in the go-ahead goal in the 79th minute and scored again before the end of regulation time, capping Norway into the World Cup quarterfinals for the first time with a 2-1 win over Brazil, showcasing the young striker on soccer's biggest stage. Haaland had 2 goals and is tied with Lionel Messi and Kylian Mbappe for the most in the tournament with 7 apiece. Miles Powell had 28 points and 6 assists. Kellen Tynes had 18 points and 6 assists, and the Scarborough Shooting Stars improved to 14-2 with a 99-95 win over the Brampton Honey Badgers in Canadian Elite Basketball League action. From the Canadian Press, I'm John Kennedy.
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0: Lionel Richie, if you're listening, as always, this one's for you. Westwood One Sports Night, Johnny Ball Game. I hope it's your favorite time of the week. And if it is, then, oh, holy shnikes, do we have a treat for you tonight. Hopefully you got nothing to do, and you're just going to listen for 4, 5, 6, 7 hours on Westwood One and get ready for, I don't know, the biggest sporting event so far this year in America, certainly on an international level. Monday, Seattle, Belgium, USA, and now everything that comes with it. Team USA went, done, got daddy involved to right a wrong. Is that what I'm seeing here? Did dad step in? Wow! Sometimes in this business, it happens a lot, guys. You prep a show, and in this case, you know, me and my team, we'll get to them in a second. We are in a group chat, Google Docs. We do this all week, coming up with the best possible segments for you. And then sometimes you could be driving into the studio, and just all of a sudden, just right there in your lap, just a little birdie flies in through the sunroof, you know, sits on your lap. You pet it a little bit. Hey, little birdie. You know, and in the form of Balogun in the red card suspension being suspended, everything there, man, we're going to have a good show. Stoppage time in Mexico, England now. Keep you posted on that one. Man, a lot of nervous fans on both sides, right? Soccer has that drama. You can get the nerves on both sides, right? England's like, just please hold on. Mexico's like, just please get one more goal. I'm digging World Cup. And I think most of the American sports fan, reasonable American sports fans, not the I hate everything about soccer guy. I think this is nails, man. Especially what tomorrow's going to be like. And I got a lot to talk about tomorrow. 310-840-4910. That's where we're taking your calls. Producing Stuart Kovacs. Naga. Not going to be here tonight in his place. I think you love this guy. Feels like we're always working together. Mr. Roadhouse himself, Will Dalton. Roadhouse, good to have you producing this show again. And, man, you're digging all this soccer. I can tell, Rody.
1: Dude, I am fired up. Dude, this soccer, it's because you said it. Soccer has so much drama. So much.
0: It like, does.
1: Things can change in the blink of an eye. Like, whether it's penalty kicks, it just, like we saw in this Mexico-England game, like how quickly things happen. Two quick goals, Mexico early on, like just
0: so true.
1: With a bang. Oh, it's so good.
0: True.
1: And now they're
0: so
1: Mexico, oh, trying everything they can to get back in this thing.
0: It's crazy, Dalton. And that's Roadhouse.

0: this hole. Lodgy, another Sunday night, dude. Let's have some fun.
1: Let's go. Go Frogs. Thanks for the TCU shout out. Let's go.
0: Will do. Yeah, we got a TCU Horned Frog. I got Roadhouse Dalton, an ex All-American baseball player, and your boy Johnny Ballgame on Sunday nights. Okay, FIFA righted a wrong. But was the way it righted it wrong? Like, I'm all over the place with this. Rights, wrong, right. What is right? What is wrong? Do we even care? I think there's that factor, too, for a lot of sports fans. Like, I don't think they care how the result ended up being the result where Balogun's going to play tomorrow in Seattle. Dude's got 3 goals in this tournament. And shout out to the Brits. Wow. England advances. They'll be in the Elite Eight, if you will. I just call it NCAA tournament terms. They'll be in the Elite Eight. That's massive over there. It's like 3 or 4 in the morning over there right now. So, man, that party is going to keep that thing going. Good for England. They win. Sorry for Mexico. I actually wanted Mexico to win that match. Not that it matters. England's going to advance. But FIFA did right the wrong. I mean, that call was unjust. After that call, I even said, man, and this is what they mean when they say FIFA's corrupt. Like, you give an official that much subjective power on a bang-bang play, he can essentially suspend a dude, in this case, for what? Like 130 minutes on a bang-bang, controversial at best? You give the referee, the officials, that type of power in FIFA, in soccer, a subjective call. There's no system whatsoever to right an obvious human error wrong. Or maybe not even human error. We're here, we're seeing the video action replay or whatever messed up there too. Yes, slice it, dice it, I don't care. That was a bad call. Period, end of story. FIFA righted it. Now, how they righted it. Was that wrong? Now, I've heard the Ronaldo, well, they did this before, okay, there's some kind of precedent there, 310-840-4910. I think you're kind of what, a few minds here. One, good. Thank you, FIFA. Thank you to whomever helped, if we're seeing the reports, if it was all the way with the commander-in-chief on this. Maybe president of FIFA owed some people favors, and you know what, here, Haga Laga, now he's back. And we're still waiting on those details. But yeah, I think some folks, most folks, like, they don't care that maybe how they changed this. So one of Team USA's best players is now playing in the most important soccer match in the history of this country, in this country's capital city of soccer, Seattle. I mean, it was a big time deal. By the way, I'm going. Yep. As soon as we get off the air here in the morning, I'm going to head home, put a couple of things together, and head to the airport. I'll be at this game, not even covering it as a fan. Scored a ticket. And I want you to check this out, Roadhouse, Lodgy. You know, what's it costing to get into that stadium right now, tomorrow night? Seattle, 8 p.m. Eastern kick.
2: The cheapest thing that I'm looking at right now is like $1,689.
0: Okay, about $1,700 gets you in the stadium. Okay. Yeah, that's an expensive ticket. And it's probably only going to get higher after this, after the Balogun news. And you know, it's just, again, you're either, I don't care, this is cool, they shouldn't have done that anyway. They righted the wrong here. I don't care if dad had to get involved. They fixed it. Or you're thinking, wow, and I thought FIFA was corrupt where you give a ref that kind of power to just red card a dude and he's gone the next game too. Well, no, I guess you could say, well, FIFA's corrupt because, hey, you can phone in a favor. And the whole world is pissed off in American soccer right now, and the president of FIFA. Because absolutely they're saying, oh,

0: their dad is the coach, or whatever the analogy you want to use. Yep. 310-840-4910. And some of you, I don't know if this taints anything. Like, if Team USA wins, are you going to just have it in the back of your head? Oh, that was kind of cheesy and greasy and slimy. I don't really like how this tastes. Maybe. And you can't control your emotion, dude. That's who you are as a person. If you don't like this, you're like, I don't want a sport to be able, or an, let's just say, I don't want an error to be fixed that way. And then there's a lot of folks, go USA. I didn't care either. I don't care if he played. I don't care if he didn't. Yeah, I'll watch, but I don't know who these players are anyway. So, yeah, it doesn't mean a thing to me. Where are you with this? Are you going to sleep like a baby tonight, knowing Balogun's playing, Team USA, one win away from the Elite Eight? Haga laga, I'm going to sleep like an angel. Or are you not? Does this kind of stain it for you? That, you know, USA didn't get what it wanted. It's the host country. It's this, this, and that. The arrogant American sports fan. I know, soccer guy across the world's like, you guys just show up to the party and now you're trying to change all the rules. You know, we wouldn't like that either in American football if people were saying, you know, well, why don't you just have 15 yards for a first down? This is stupid. You'd be like, you don't even know our sport. Get away from me. So I can kind of get some of that translation too. But I would imagine that most of us, yeah, sleeping like a baby. You don't love soccer enough maybe to wonder or worry about, like, its future. I hear people like, this is just bad for FIFA. It's bad for global soccer. It's bad sportsmanship. This doesn't look good. You basically just changed a rule that really, I mean, what is it, Article Rule 27? Well, look that one up, which basically reserves the right for the president to just do whatever the hell he wants, I guess. And that's what they did in this case. There was a phone call made by the commander-in-chief that has been reported and confirmed multiple times a couple of days ago. He called the FIFA president, and I don't know, dude, that was some bull crap. There's got to be something you can do to fix this. That was a horrendous call. And, I mean, you can't say it wasn't. The only thing you can say is, well, that's just what we do here. Yeah. Sorry. It's just a bad call. We just, yeah, just have to make do. Like, no, dude. Like, that's not what's happening. Nope. And there was a rule, whatever, a way to fix this, and they did it, and it's bugging the whole world. And I think a lot of the American sports fan probably likes this. We like being the villain. We want you to root against us. Cool. Please. Like you do in everything else, the American would think. 310-840-4910, your boy, Johnny Ballgame. So how's it sit with you? I think you can go a lot of different angles on this thing. But yeah, dude. I'm going. Like, I'm going to ask you guys this, Roadhouse and Lodgie. I'm imagining you guys have all been to some pretty bitchin' sporting events in your life. We all have. Everybody listening right now, think of the greatest sporting event you've ever been to. Put that in your head. I'd love to hear what it is if you want to call me with that, because I've been thinking about this since I was able to get a ticket to this game a couple of days ago. And I'll just say right now, my brother, you guys, is taking me to this game. He had an extra ticket, and his wife, who I married, by the way, I officiated their wedding last summer, gives me a call, my brother a text, and says, hey, this was during the last USA match or whatever. He says, if they win, if they advance, you're going. So that was the round of 32. So yeah. I said, hell yeah, bought a ticket instantly, had some vacation days, it's happening. And I was thinking about it, like, I've been to an NFC championship game, that's pretty big. I've been to a lot of NBA playoff games, big. I've been to, you know, college football playoff games, CFP, pretty big. You know, I've been to just hundreds of other games. I'm trying to think of the biggest. It might be tomorrow night. Guys, I'm from Seattle. I've seen more games in that stadium than any stadium ever. It's going to be weird seeing, like, my stadium. There's going to be, like, 35 million people that watch this thing. It's a Monday night, prime time, Eastern, just coming off the long holiday weekend. People are home tomorrow. Nobody's going out. I'm going to be in this damn stadium. It's going to be crazy. I can say this for sure. I mean, more people across on the planet will be watching this game than any other sporting event I've been to. It's going to be insane. Going to spend the whole day down there. My brother, by the way, has tickets to everything. He's a badass. My brother has Raiders season tickets, you guys, and he's never been to a Raiders game. He sells them every single week. He's that guy. And pretty sweet little deal there. The Seahawks, though, he's a Seahawk fan because he's Seattle like me, play in Vegas against the Raiders this week, this year for the first time. So I bet that's the first game he's going to go to. We'll get to these calls, and we got a lot of them. Line them up. How do you feel on this? FIFA did right the wrong, right? But was it wrong with how it righted it? I'm Johnny Ballgame, Westwood One Sports Night. Guys, download the Westwood One Sports app.
1: 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And the big names signing the big deals. 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
9: Now this update from the Canadian Press. Canada-U.S. Trade Minister Dominic LeBlanc says he's not concerned about the Trump administration possibly using bilateral trade talks to weaken a common front between Canada and Mexico during trilateral discussions. It comes after the U.S. opted to switch to annual reviews of the Canada-U.S.-Mexico Agreement on Trade instead of renewing it in its current form until 2042. The upcoming NATO summit has been reduced in scale from its typical alliance gathering of two full days of meetings. The scaled-down version will see one dinner and one session where representatives of all member states will huddle and aim to avoid any drama, notably focusing on managing the U.S. and keeping U.S. President Donald Trump committed to the alliance. Unionized workers in the Metro Vancouver region are preparing for a full-blown strike. The Greater Vancouver Regional District Employees Union made the announcement as a part of escalating job actions. From the Canadian Press, I'm John Kennedy.
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0: 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Roadhouse, you're thinking about it. What would you say is the biggest, grandest, most important magnitude of a sporting event you've ever been to in your young baseball-loving life?
1: So I've been fortunate enough to go to several Carolina Duke games, both at the Smith Center in Chapel Hill and Cameron.
0: Ooh, good one.
1: Been to several of those. And the one that stands out to me is probably the most recent one in Chapel Hill, where you had the buzzer beater shot with 0.4 seconds left for Carolina to win. And then something I've never seen in a Carolina Duke game before, ever, because it just doesn't happen, is the fans storm the court in Chapel Hill. But then the PA announcer's like yelling for everybody to get off the court because there was actually still like 0.1 or 0.2 seconds left. Everybody clears the court. Then they resume play. The clock expires. They storm it again. They storm twice. So that... that takes the cake.
0: Okay, that's a good one. That's a good one, Roadhouse. Let's get to these calls. Let's start, how about with Johnny in Virginia? Johnny to Johnny. Johnny in Virginia, what do you know? What do you say? Welcome.
2: Hey, man. Thank you for taking my call. I 100,000% agree with everyone in the American media. Dude, that was a red card. I don't know how much soccer you guys watch. I'm not going to get into it. You guys were like quoting Ronaldo's red card, but Ronaldo's red card was in the qualifying matches. He got suspended three games. He served one, and then he was able to play the World Cup tournament. Like, while sports are sports, referees are referees, you know what I'm saying? The only time this has ever been done where someone was allowed to participate after a World Cup was in Chile in 62, and he got a red card in the semifinals, but that wasn't even really a red card. So back then, they were given verbal directions by the referee to leave. Or like red cards and yellow cards didn't even get started until the 1970s. This is unprecedented, man. Like, I'm sorry, this is ridiculous. You're having a president of the United States calling in the FIFA organization lead and saying, hey, man, can you, like, do me a favor? That's ridiculous.
0: It looks like it.
2: It's ridiculous.
0: Yeah, it looks like, yeah, that looks like, you know, Johnny, that looks like that's exactly how it went down, dude. Like, from the top. I mean, especially when the president essentially confirmed it. Yeah, I called him. And I don't, you know, if there was a favor or whatever. I know. So you can like that it was, the justice was served in the form that it shouldn't have been a red card. Now it isn't, but the way they went about this, Johnny, obviously chaps your ass. You're not happy with it. Does this stain the rest of the tournament for you, Johnny?
2: Personally, I think it doesn't. Not for me. Like, I love USA 100%. I grew up here. My parents are Mexican. So when it comes to soccer, no offense, USA is not about soccer. Mexican is all about soccer. I support their team personally more than the USA team. I do have an affinity for the USA team. And I'm sorry, dude. It's not a good look. It's not a good look.
0: Yeah.
2: They're trying to get rid of Pochettino or whatever the coach, but the head organization of FIFA, dude. There's behind the scenes. Like, this is pretty big right now. There's a lot of coaches speaking out about it. There's a lot of teams speaking out about it. There's a lot of federations speaking out about it. It's not a good look. And that's just my personal opinion. Like, I think it was a red card. I think they should have went and played without their best player. Am I a little biased? Probably. But at the same time, like, when my coworker showed me it, like, I'm here at work. I work overnight. I say, hey, man, you see the game? I was watching the USA game. I said, no, did you hear about the good red card? I saw a red card. Show me a replay. Oh, yeah, that's, like, automatic red card. I think about it and moved on. But then, like, I feel like the USA media plays this big, big issue. And I feel like the rest of the world, like, is not about it. And while I agree it should have been, it was a borderline red card. I can see how it's not a red card. Okay, you know what I mean? But, like, when the decision is made, the decision is made. You know what I mean? You don't go back and take away a touchdown two plays later and be like, I'm sorry. Like, that's not how it works. You know what I mean? Now, their process appeal, FIFA is corrupt. I'm not arguing any of those facts. You guys are 120% right. But I have 1,000% problem with the president of the United States getting into our sports, regardless of any side we're on. And that's just my personal opinion.
0: Thank you, Johnny in Virginia, for the call. 310-840-4910. Keep them coming. So obviously, look, and he, Johnny thinks that it was a, see, when, with Johnny, his opinion of the severity of the call, like, according to Johnny, it wasn't that big of a missed call. Like, it was kind of a ticky-tack thing. It could have went either way, and now we're doing this. And, you, again, like, your dad has to make a call when you don't get, you know, the results you want. And then you show back up at the tournament with your daddy and everybody else. All the other teams are looking at you like, dude, you shouldn't be here. What is this? You have to do this? Anyway, you know, I get it. The whole world's not liking this, and I did see that. There are other federations getting, not really involved, but discussing it, thinking like we can't have this, because now what happens? What happens if the same thing happens tomorrow against Belgium? Same thing, even worse, even if it's a worse call and there's a red card and Pulisic is gone for the Elite Eight. What? It's going to have to be commander-in-chief. You're going to make this call, aren't you? Aren't you? Every other team should, too. So I get it. It doesn't look good. I think that's the only issue with it. Because I'll go back and disagree with Johnny on the severity of the call. I thought that was a bogus, bullcrap whistle. And then the official and even the VAR, no. There was no intent there. We've all watched sports a long time. It's like calling a flag on a pass interference when your feet get tangled. Refs never call that. And I like that they don't. That's kind of what it was. It was just, okay, collateral damage on the ankle. Playing hard here. It's the World Cup. Let's get to Toronto. James in Toronto. You're up, James. We're going to be feisty tonight. There's going to be some good calls on Westwood One. James, you're up, bud.
3: You and Roadhouse and the rest of you doing a great job. I am not really a soccer fan. I'm a hockey guy. But Canada, yes. U.S., and Mexico, it's all good. And whether that was a red card or not, I cannot tell. But I feel video replay is in there for a reason, correct? To get it right.
0: Yeah,
3: and if it took a day or two, I mean, who am I to say what? Did he like tell everybody that he saved the world? I guess we have a problem with that part. But the whole point is, video replay got it right as far as I'm concerned.
0: Appreciate the call. Next time, I clean it up just a tad. But I love you, James in Toronto. Go have another Molson. I'm sure they taste great this time. 310-840-4910. Yeah. To be honest, I kind of thought it would be less. This doesn't look good. This is kind of grimy. This is the team, you know, I'm an American. We're the team that doesn't get our way. So we have to call, we go to our dad, who ended up, let's say, buying the uniforms or something for the team. And he has some power with the head of the league or whomever, makes a phone call and says, you know that was a bad call. We all know it was a bad call. You have the power to overturn it. You need to do this. And for whatever reason, they obliged, and whoever, whether it was the commander in chief or anybody else saying, you need to make this switch. The president of FIFA went along with it, almost agreeing that it was a horse crap call. I mean, if it's not a horse crap call, dude, let open the corruption floodgates. I'll buy that. Like, if you can make a case, and there are two callers right there that basically made a case that it was worth a red card. I didn't see it that way, but again, I'm showing up to this party last. I don't know soccer, but I do know intent. I think I have a pretty good grasp on that. And if Balogun was if that was intent, if he was able to, in that quick of a motion, step on that dude's leg like that, then he's a hell of a lot better than, I don't know, than Pele? You can't, it's a bang-bang sport in that regard. That's why I didn't think it was red card worthy at all, especially when you got to sit the next game. I mean, punishment fit the crime a little bit here. That's another reason why I'm on the side of, hey, FIFA righted a wrong. Do I love how it was, how the wrong was righted? No, I guess not. I mean, who likes the kid who runs and tells his dad to help him out and fix it? That's kind of what we did. 310-840-4910. Let's get to Baltimore. Bert, welcome to the show. Bert in Baltimore. You got Johnny Ballgame. Where do you want to go, Bert?
4: What's up, Ballgame? I just want to set the record straight on a few things. People are all over the place on this. Official law 12. That was a red card. Intent has nothing to do with it. A tackle or a challenge for the ball that uses excessive force and endangers an opponent's safety. He nearly snapped the dude's ankle. On purpose or not, it was a red card. Secondly, This has happened three times already in just this tournament. One player from Ecuador, Otamendi from Argentina, and Ronaldo. All three of them got red cards in qualifiers and would have been banned in the opening round of the group stage. All three of them, FIFA's, committee got together and overruled the red card and allowed them to play in all of the group stages. Trump used his power like he should have. I think it's a great move, and I think ultimately justice was served. I'm out.
0: Thanks for the call, Bert in Baltimore. And you're probably right, and you are right on that intent. I'm looking at the rule right now. It's just, they say even if you're willing to do something that will lead to injury, intent or not, it will result in a red card. But Bert lost me there. So first you said it was a red card, but now you say you're happy that it was fixed? 310-840-4910. Let's get to Los Angeles where... Actually, no. Let's stop in San Francisco first. Jeff, San Francisco, you're up, man. What you got? How about L.A.? Slicky Ricky in L.A. wanting to talk a little World Cup. Rick, go for it.
5: Todd in Tampa, what's going on, Ben?
0: What's going on, Todd? Bring it, bud.
5: I played soccer in college. I wasn't a red card, okay? And let me say something. FIFA stands for the Federal International of Foolish Idiots, okay? The whole game, it's a joke. You should have to defend the whole field. I don't want to even get into that, okay? Don't give me this crap. Let me tell Belgium something. We don't come to see, we came to see the 11, the best players in the world, okay? We don't want your guy getting sent off, and we don't want our guy getting sent off, okay? That's what we didn't come to see. A tournament once every four freaking years. We want to see the best player. And by the way, you shouldn't go from no card to a freaking red card. You should get a yellow card, and you should be kicked. If anything, you should go to a penalty box for 10 minutes and then come back on. No sport in the world kicks you out of a freaking ball game except freaking targeting in the NFL, which is another corrupt game. Listen, let me tell the USA team, you're as good as anybody, okay? You can beat them. You can win this whole thing. I don't care what anybody says. Defense wins championships. Defense wins championships. You got to beat the referees just like you do on the road in the NFL. We're winning this game tomorrow. I don't care what anybody says. We're better than they are. We're faster than they are, and we can score. Remember, put the ball on target. Know where you're at on the field and put the ball in the back of the net. Yeah, USA gets it done, 2-0. Peace.
0: Let's go. There's Todd in Tampa. Well done, Todd. And I'm when Todd's going through that, I'm picturing myself at this game tomorrow night. I got a good ticket to my brother, his wife taking me. I'll get into the reasons later. It's awesome. But like, I've seen that stadium, guys. Like, I was there for the Beast Quake. I saw that live. I was part of the earthquake. We because I was there. We created a earthquake. It shifted the seismic scale. We did that. I would imagine from what I'm hearing, tomorrow might be on that level, because you know that stadium knows how to rock. It was built that way. Paul Allen got together with his buddies at NASA, and they said, how can we channel this sound? And it worked. And tomorrow's going to be electric, with or without Balogun. But now, we know it's with Balogun. And I get it. And if we want to go down that road, fine. My opinion, FIFA corrected a bull crap call. Now, how FIFA corrected it, you can say that was bull crap. So we just got a bunch of bull crap, right? We got corruption overruling another form of corruption. I said, it's all over the place. Now I know what they talk about when they say, dude, FIFA, World Cup. And you know, you can use the targeting analogy. I'll accept that. You know, you're gone the next half if it happens, but I don't even like that. And in many targeting cases, you want to talk bang, bang, play? You know how hard it is to guard, to defend a receiver and then make a tackle the exact way that they need you to in that sport with the way those guys move? Like, damn, man. I've never even played a snap in the NFL, and I can tell. Dude, that is bang, bang. You cannot control your body when it's moving that fast. I don't care how athletic you are. Got more calls we're going to get to right when we get back. I'm Johnny Ballgame on Westwood One. We're all over it. Download the Westwood One Sports app.
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0: Raj, son of Roger, by the way. I told him to play all Seattle sound for bumper music tonight to get us in the mood for that stadium, that match tomorrow night. USA Belgium World Cup, and just the news, this huge story of Balogun now being able to play. He will play. And, you know, how we ended up at this conclusion with FIFA releasing the statement on its website by operation of Article 27 FDC. The implementation of the automatic match suspension for USA player Florin Balogun. Balogun is suspended for a probationary period of 1 year. So they haven't even said it doesn't count. They just said, we're going to review the red card at a later date. Like, okay, thank you. If you want to say this looks bad, I can't argue against that. But I thought the overall initial red card looked bad. And I think FIFA righted a wrong. But maybe they were wrong in how they righted it. That's where we are tonight. And that's why the phone calls are lighting up for Johnny Ballgame on Westwood One. Let's start in Chicago with Raphael. Raphael, bring it.
1: Hey, John Lund.
0: Hey, bro. What we got tonight?
1: About USA. I mean, I'm positive that they'll beat Belgium. I'm pretty confident. But the game before that, if they win, they have to either play Spain or Portugal. Yeesh. I mean, in my opinion, I would rather play Portugal because Ronaldo is washed. He's 42 years old. And I don't want to play Spain because Lamine Yamal is young, energetic, and fast with the ball. He'd be too good of a match U.S., but what's your opinion? Would you rather play Portugal or Spain?
0: Thanks for the call, Raphael in Chicago. This is the easy way out, but dang, Raphael in Chicago just beat Belgium. You know, let's deal with the boogeyman when the boogeyman shows up. But to answer your question, because I love that you call, I'm going to say I would rather play Portugal because I want Ronaldo. I don't know. I'm not a big soccer guy. I obviously know who Cristiano Ronaldo is, and I think that'd be cool. Where's that game? Dallas? Roadhouse? If Team USA wins on Monday, do they go to Jerry's World for the Elite Eight? He's looking that up. Because if they do, I mean, no matter the stadium, it's going to be mega. But, yeah, give me Ronaldo in an Elite Eight game that puts us in the Final Four with a win. But, again, beat Belgium. You know, all this talk, you know, it's probably so us. And we're going to probably lose to Belgium anyway. Roadhouse?
2: Which is the
0: say that again?
2: Of U.S. They would go to SoFi Stadium in L.A.
0: Okay. Oh, even better.
2: So they would just stay out west.
0: Even better. Yeah, then they just stay in L.A., go back to SoFi. Ronaldo versus Pulisic in SoFi. Yeah, sign me up for that. Got to get there first. Back to the calls here. We got Daniel in Fort Worth, Texas. Daniel, are you a TCU fan?
3: Can you hear me at all?
0: Yeah, you a TCU fan, Daniel?
3: Of course. I put my daughter in the summer soccer camp. TCU Horned Frogs. Let's go.
0: Let's go. Nice, man. Nice. You and my board operator, yeah. Peyton Lodge. Couple of TCU geeks. What you got, Daniel?
3: All right. Let's be objective for a second, because I know that's tough as a solo sports radio analyst, commentator, radio host, whatever you want to call you. But I really have to ask you a question. Are we so much so worried about, like, the letter of the law of getting it right or the technology of everything? Because I thought I was the first one to say, hey, well, what about the targeting rule? What about, like, someone getting ejected and ruining the rest of a playoff championship run? for the first half. Well, soccer, a red card, you get ejected for the next game. That's been it. But technology, and this is the biggest complaint for newcomers to watch soccer or football, whatever you want to call, but offside. Oh, a fingertip. Oh, it's all about cherry picking. No, dude, it's always been this. But has technology really, really screwed up the spirit of the game? What's the old age or old ad, whatever? Sometimes human error is good with the game. That foul against Balogun was not a red card. Hey, I'll give you one more. I was rooting for Mexico as well. I'm a Hispanic USA-Mexico fan. And Harry Kane getting the penalty? Are you kidding me? Ugh. It's disgusting, and I have to tell you this, as a big USA supporter, I feel like I need to take a shower before I watch Belgium. If I was from Belgium, it would be very upset, man. I would. This is not the spirit of the game. It's not what people... This is not soccer. Not football, sorry. I don't know. What am I supposed to call it?
0: Appreciate the call, Daniel in Fort Worth, and terrific job. Yeah. No question, guys. Let's not pretend. If this was completely reversed and the president of Belgium called the president of FIFA and said that they need their guy, oh my gosh, are you kidding me? Every American would say, I am done with soccer forever. You're dead to me. American sports fans, we would drop your ass because it's bullcrap. We would drop you if this happened to us. We would be gone. So many American sports fans who are only in to soccer every 4 years, especially when it's in our NFL stadiums, in our time zones for kickoff. This thing's totally conducive for us. This World Cup has been on a silver platter for Team USA. It's perfect. Yeah. If this was flipped, it'd be the biggest travesty ever. I get it. Yeah. That's why it doesn't look good. It looks like Team USA didn't get what they wanted, and they called their dad, and their dad said, no, I'll fix this, Sonny. I'll fix it. He owes me a favor. Doesn't look good. Let's get to Jeff. Jeff, you're next up. What you got? You're on Westwood One Sports Night, Jeff.
4: Hey, thanks for taking the call. What if we didn't know that Trump made that call? What if we just thought that FIFA had overturned it and let Balogun play for the game against Belgium? What if that's all we knew? We'd say, okay. Hey, great job, FIFA. Great, you did a good job. That was the right thing to do based on what happened. Secondly, that penalty didn't even draw a yellow card. They didn't even start with a yellow card. They went right to the red card. And secondly, the player that got hurt didn't even come off the pitch. So, if you add all those things up, yeah.
0: Totally. Yeah, it is. I mean, FIFA, like I opened the show, thanks, Jeff. FIFA righted a wrong. They did. They righted a wrong. That was a bogus situation, and America got screwed on it. And if you didn't find out how or why, and maybe, I don't know, did the commander-in-chief let everybody know? I don't know how that story leaked. Was El Presidente on it? I think I saw him on social media. I mean, this thing's crazy. But yeah, if you wouldn't have found out that your dad had to help you with this, I think it's different. It's just the Little League thing. Oh, Johnny's only on the team because his dad's the coach. It's one of those. 310-840-4910. Give me a quick one. We'll get to the calls. Keep it on the World Cup if you're holding. We'll get right to you when we return. Yeah, that's a great point, though. If we didn't hear how the sauce was made, it'd be thank you. Well done, FIFA.
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15: From the National Newsroom of the Canadian Press, I'm John Kennedy. Canada says there's still no clear picture on how the U.S. plans to carry out annual reviews of CUSMA after Washington abandoned plans to extend the trade pact to 2042. Trade Minister Dominic Leblanc says Canada and Mexico pressed U.S. officials for details at a July 1st meeting, but came away without answers on how the review process will work. The annual reviews could continue for up to 10 years, with the agreement set to expire in 2036 if the three countries fail to agree on an extension. A rapidly growing wildfire near Boston Bar in British Columbia has exploded to more than 12 square kilometers in size, forcing new evacuations and a major response from firefighters. The Brunswick Creek fire has grown more than tenfold in a day, with crews battling difficult terrain using helicopters, including aircraft equipped for night operations. Evacuation orders now cover properties in the North Bend area on Boothroyd Indian Band lands, while an alert remains in place for the community of Boston Bar. The Brunswick Creek blaze is one of 25 active wildfires in British Columbia, with six new fires that started in the past day already burning out of control. Cameco's Cigar Lake uranium mine in northern Saskatchewan hums with workers and machines deep below the ground. On a recent tour of the site, General Manager Kirk Lamont says Cigar Lake is a small operation compared to other mines, but it contains rich deposits. He says they try to leave no uranium behind.
16: So the name of the game for us is every time we take a cavity, trying to make sure we get as much ore as we can within that 6 meter diameter. But we have to understand the shape of it.
15: Lamont says freezing the ground allows the company to extract uranium. Police in St. John's, Newfoundland have used an aerial drone to catch an alleged arsonist in the act.
17: The Royal Newfoundland Constabulary says officers were using a drone for additional patrols of the Cochrane Pond area Sunday morning. On the outskirts of the city, Cochrane Pond has been the site of a number of recent fires, including four on Saturday alone. That's according to radio station VOCM. Around 8:15 a.m. local time, officers used the drone to spot a man allegedly setting fire to a vehicle. Police kept an eye on the suspect with the drone while officers on the ground found and arrested him. The 52-year-old was held in custody and is set to appear in court for arson charges. David Augustine, The Canadian Press.
15: Two Tennessee National Guard members fatally shot a man during an early morning pursuit in downtown Memphis after authorities say he turned toward them with a gun. Police say the guardsmen were assisting local officers responding to reports of gunfire when they chased the armed man on foot and opened fire. The shooting is under investigation by the Tennessee Bureau of Investigation and is linked to a federally backed anti-crime task force launched by U.S. President Donald Trump. This is the Canadian Press. In sports, Summer McIntosh is the new world record holder in the women's 200-meter butterfly. The Toronto swimming sensation touched the wall in 2 minutes, 1.65 seconds tonight at the Canadian Trials in Montreal, breaking a Chinese long-held record. Erling Haaland headed in the go-ahead goal in the 79th minute and scored again before the end of regulation time, capping Norway into the World Cup quarterfinals for the first time with a 2-1 win over Brazil, showcasing the young striker on soccer's biggest stage. Haaland had two goals and is tied with Lionel Messi and Kylian Mbappe for the most in the tournament with 7 apiece. Miles Powell had 28 points and 6 assists. Kellen Tynes had 18 points and 6 assists, and the Scarborough Shooting Stars improved to 14-2 with a 99-95 win over the Brampton Honey Badgers in Canadian Elite Basketball League action. From the Canadian Press, I'm John Kennedy.
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0: That's at @ballgame_KTIK on X. Just type in John Mallory. You'll find me there. Instagram as well. Asking you guys, what was the greatest, biggest, grandest, most magnitude of a sporting event you've ever been to? What was it? I'm going today to Team USA versus Belgium at Lumen Field, or Seattle Stadium, as we call it. And on the way into the studio here, I'm thinking, is this the biggest sporting event I've ever been to or will go to? You know, I've never been to a Super Bowl. I've never been to a World Series or a Finals, Final Four. I've been to, you know, I haven't been to a lot in far as like huge events. I've been to an NFC Championship game. You know, a couple NBA playoff games, some stuff, BCS bowl games, New Year's Six bowl games, CFP bowl games, that type of stuff. But, I mean, there's going to be 30-plus million people watching this game. That's just in this country. Factor in the world, especially now that Balogun is playing. What? Because there was apparently a phone call made. Wait, how'd this happen? There's so many angles. Like, is this done? Or what's going to happen like tomorrow as a result? Trust me, we're getting the conversation rolling here. This conversation is not dying after ball game leaves Westwood One. This all we'll be talking about all day. It totally, for whatever reason, it's fine, but it totally buzz-killed everything else that was exciting about this match. This is the thing you talk about now, I think. I mean, who else is going to get involved? Other organizations, other federations, other countries that are saying, whoa, whoa, whoa, this is total bullcrap. Basically what USA was saying after that red card debacle. Total bullcrap. It sucks that FIFA doesn't have a system to fix subjective referee calls that can put you out for, what would that be, 130 minutes? Come on, punishment fit the crime. I get it, though. It's a rule and it's in place. In the American, we said, I wish they had a way to fix it. Article 27, again, apparently they do, and they did. So if you just want to look at it cut and dry, okay, yes. Well, I'm sorry you don't like how they came to the conclusion to exercise Article 27. But Article 27, again, I'm not a master of this rule book, exists. It's a thing. You can do this. Now, it's never been done on this level, okay. You could actually say the red card was just, oh, I guess, okay. I mean, there's just so many branches on this tree, dude. 310-840-4910. Is anything more coming of this? Like, and I don't think it would happen, but would Team USA step in and say, you know what, in honor of FIFA, or in honor of the rest of the world, and every other team upset with this decision, you know what, we're not going to play Balogun anyway. I hope they don't do that. No, play him. Because in my opinion, it was horse crap anyway that he even got ejected. Let's get to Dallas. We got Triple M in Dallas. Appreciate you holding, Triple M. The line is yours, pal. What you got?
1: Yeah, I appreciate you getting my call and everything. I really do appreciate it. I just, man, it's been corruption in FIFA forever, like for a long, long time. And I don't think it's going to get any better. I mean, it's obviously not because...

0: I don't know. I just feel like all sports are corrupt. And I feel like the youth is not interested in sports like they used to be, like when I was younger. I'm 40 years old, and I feel like when I was younger, the youth was really into all sports. And now I feel like it's like they're losing more and more interest into sports. But I appreciate you giving my call, man. Yes, sir.
1: Hey, stay on. Triple M, you said earlier, appreciate the call, you said FIFA's always been corrupt. So are you saying what went down in the last 10, 12 hours is corrupt?
0: Yes. Oh, yeah, for sure.
1: Thanks. Thank you for the call. Appreciate the call. That's all I needed on the way out. So he thinks it's corrupt. Was this corruption, guys? Or was it your dad? I know it doesn't look good. It's not going to make any friends. People are going to be pissed off. But is it your dad saying, hey, that was an incorrect move. I have power and I'm going to fix it so we can wrong this right? Is that corruption? Or is that, I don't know, maybe corruption of power? Is that the corruption? Or what would have happened if anybody else would have made the call? What if it wasn't that guy? It was somebody else. Is that still corruption? Because I don't know if it was corrupt. It's cheesy McGillicuddy. It's stinky Sullivan. Hell yeah. But I don't know if it's corruption. Article 27, apparently the way I did my research on this, there was a card to play. Article 27, which basically gives the president the right to exercise something like this and suspend, not remove the red card, suspend it for a later date. They'll handle this within the next 365 days. Corruption or just a really bad look when you get mom and dad or whoever involved and they fix it because you didn't get what you want and you got screwed. I'm not sure. Let's get to Mr. Positive in Michigan. Oh, positivity. We need you tonight, Mr. Positive. Go.
2: Johnny Ballgame the Warrior, Mr. Positive, boom shakalaka. Hey, you asked the question, is it mom and dad? Here's the thing, it's not mom and dad. It's the president of the most powerful nation in the world. So you cannot make it mommy and daddy. It's the daddy of them all. It's Papa Trump saying, you better do this or you're not getting $100 million for your whatever investments that you want. But you asked about what is the greatest event that I went to. It's got to be WrestleMania. When I looked Muhammad Ali in the eye and I said, you and Elvis are the goats of your respective fields. But great show, Johnny Ballgame. You're bringing the energy. Boom, shakalaka. Everybody,
1: thank
2: go for
1: you.
2: Your dreams.
1: Muhammad Ali, I think, guys, that was like WrestleMania 1 or WrestleMania 3. That he was there. Good stuff, Mr. Positive. Oh, this is going to be a really good one. Peyton Lodge, our board operator, might remember this. We'll fill in Roadhouse. But let's go to Montreal. Let's bring Tony from Montreal to the show. Tony, are you there?
3: Yeah, I'm there. Can you hear me?
1: Yeah, Tony, check this out real quick. Dude.
3: Yeah.
1: Tony, you fell asleep last week when you called this show. And we were trying to wake your ass up on the air, and you were snoring. Do you have any recollection of waking up to being on hold? That was you, dude, Tony in Montreal. You were snoring on this show last week. It was hilarious.
3: Hey, listen, those were the St. Louis trumpets I was playing.
1: St. Louis trumpets. Okay. Yeah, it was. Peyton, you remember this guy, right, Lodgy?
4: Yeah, I wanted to, Tony, thank you for the time. I wanted to ask you a question. I'm glad you could stay awake for the show tonight. I wanted to see if what happened, because you, I had you on the line. We were keeping you on to try to put you back on and see if you were awake, and we kept you on the line, but then I lost you. So how did you come off my line? Did you sit on your phone? Did you hang up by accident? What happened there?
3: I have no idea, guys. Did I actually speak to you that night?
1: No. Oh, you spoke to Lodge.
4: Yeah.
3: No, what I'm saying is I never got on the air because I was like,

0: snoring away? Was that all?
1: That's what it was. We'll let you talk about sports in a second. But, yeah, we brought you on last week, and we heard a heavy breathing. I told Peyton to turn it up because I thought you were sleeping, and sure enough, dude, you were out. It was hilarious. Anyway, Tony, red card. Get in on this.
0: Johnny, just a quickie. Was that last Sunday night? Was that it?
1: Yes. Yes.
0: Yeah, okay. I'm going to have to check that out on the podcast. Hey, listen, you know, I like listening to you guys. You drive me like up a wall sometimes. But I was listening tonight, this red card thing. Like, I've been in soccer for a long time. Our family's been in soccer. My dad played at a high level. My kids have all played. And I'll just say, the Balogun red card is total, total horse potatoes. That should never have been even a yellow card. And I got to tell you something. I watched both games today. This referee that did the game against England, Ali Reza Fargani, is a guy that is living in Australia and has left his home country of Iran. He said his dad was a former referee at the pro level, and he's been refereeing for many years in World Cup, and he's got all kinds of history to him and experience. But he's one of the worst referees I have ever seen in my entire life. I could take kids that are refereeing at the AAA level in Montreal. Could do a better job than this guy. There's no way that this guy was doing a fair game. They never wanted England to win that game, okay? And in the earlier game, I watched that earlier game, okay? I have never seen a game where you add 12 minutes to a game and then you add another 4 or 5 minutes to allow a penalty shot, which is 16. You have to understand, you allow 2-3 minutes, but not 12 minutes. And in the second game tonight, England had to play and defend another 11 minutes. And when they say 11 minutes, then they have also injury time in the over 11-minute time. So it ended up being close to 15 minutes. You know what? When you're winning a game 3-2 and you got to play an extra 15 minutes under these rules, this is nonsense and it's garbage. That Balogun kid should play. And let me tell you something. If I had a president,
1: Tony,
0: like Trump,
1: Tony, man, I liked you better when you were snoring. 310-840-4910. All kidding aside, appreciate the call there. Tony's got a lot of stuff that's irking him. How about back to Dallas? We got Ryan on the line, wants to get in on this Balogun stuff. Ryan, bring it, man. What do you have? Join the show. Add to it. What do you want to do?
2: Yes, sir. Yes, sir. All right. So, with the whole Balogun thing, right? So, I was listening to y'all's show a few nights ago, a couple days ago, whenever Colombia and Ghana was playing. And one of y'all was saying that one of the Colombian players did basically like the same thing, and he was only issued a yellow card, right?
1: I'm following. Yes, I do know it was the same thing, yeah. And you're right. It was a much lesser penalty. Go for it.
2: Yeah, and then from what I understand, I don't know if I got my facts correct on this next one, but I believe Messi did the same thing and wasn't even given. I think it was just like a regular common foul. I don't think he was given a yellow or red card on that one.
1: I saw that too. I agree with you, man. Yep, they didn't call it on Messi, and I don't want them calling it on Messi. You know, I want to watch Messi. I don't want them to screw over this and give people, you know, the best players in the world red cards and have them have to sit out the biggest potential game of their entire life because of cheeseball McGillicuddy making that call. Agree. Like, I know we don't like this. Thank you.
2: Oh, yeah, 100%. Yeah.
1: Thanks for the call, Ryan, in Dallas. Appreciate you, Bell. Yeah, go for it.
2: Yes, sir, absolutely. Oh, yeah. So the other thing is, Friday night during the Argentina-Cape Verde game, one, first thing, hell of a game. Second, I don't think anybody caught this one, but the first goal that Argentina scored by Messi, he was offsides by a country mile.
1: The offsides thing. Thanks for the call. Ryan in Dallas. Imagine this, Roadhouse. Imagine in football, our football, American football, imagine if the wide receiver could not get past the furthest defensive back and catch a pass. He would have to catch a pass with the DB in front of him. That's essentially what I'm seeing with offsides in soccer. And I'm trying to, like, put in football, like, could you imagine that? Like, you couldn't throw a pass to a receiver if he gets ahead. Apparently, hey, that's cherry picking. The receiver runs behind all the DBs and they throw over their head. Like, it's kind of interesting. I could not picture that one, Roadhouse. Is that?
3: I don't think it would work. I don't think it would work. It would be so complicated.
1: Could not do it. We're also asking tonight, just the biggest, baddest sporting event you've ever been to, whether it's global, national. I mean, you went to an event, this sport, where, heck, most of the American sports fan was watching this. A big deal. Peyton Lodge, I got Roadhouses. What's yours?
4: Yeah, I'm thinking not something I've physically been to, but, you know, it's 4th of July yesterday, so I was just thinking of the most American and patriotic events I could think of. And I thought it was this year, guys. Hockey, women's and men's, both going ahead and grabbing the gold. And it can't get more patriotic than watching it in one of my TCU classes. I was actually watching the game. We were watching the game as a class, in class, going nuts on the big screen, and it was pretty awesome to see. So I definitely...
1: Wow.
4: I think, yeah, that was the Hughes goal that we watched. And we also watched Hillary Knight's goal as well, both in class. The class was going nuts. And then we went on to Chapter 7, of course. But, yes.
1: You ever been to a playoff game in any league?
4: Well, I'm an Angels fan, John. You know that.
1: Yeah, that's a tough one. You're right.
4: Yeah.
1: Think about this one.
4: Anaheim Ducks,
1: Yeah. Okay. Yeah, you got your Ducks. Think about this, guys. Like, you have a ticket to... call it one of the great sporting events of your lifetime, and it's worth a ton. Like, and there's someone outside the stadium that's offering you X price for it. You do not want to sell this ticket. It means more to you emotionally than any sum of money that you could get for it. This, you need this. It's your life. You know, in this case, for Lodge, our board operator, it would be like Game 7 World Series Angels in Anaheim. For Roadhouse, let's say the Carolina Panthers in the Super Bowl, or hosting an NFC championship, and he has a ticket. The question would be like, no, you don't want to sell this, but at what price point do you have to say, dang it, I'm mad at myself, but I just can't say no to that sum of money? I've never been in that position. I've never had a ticket worth that. I am going to the match tomorrow in Seattle. I am not and cannot and would not and ever consider selling a ticket. I don't even have the ticket. My brother's inviting me. But luckily my brother's not thinking this, because he could probably sell that ticket and pay for him and his wife's ticket, who are also going to the game. I mean, I'm thinking it's like lower bowl. It's probably $5,000 for that seat. I was just thinking, what is your price point? You know, my partner on the radio in Boise, Idaho, is a Steelers fan. He had a ticket for the Steelers Cowboys Super Bowl 30 in Arizona, the Larry Brown interception game. And he was in line and sold his ticket. Someone came up and met his price point. And he had never been to a Super Bowl before, but the guy offered so much damn money, he just said, I can't. I have to take this, and I'll hate myself forever, but and he doesn't. Let's get back to the calls here. We got Thomas in Chicago joining the program on Westwood One. Thomas, Tommy boy, what you got?
5: So first of all, I just want to touch on these red cards, and I've been playing soccer for a long time, ref soccer on the college level. I didn't grow up in American sports, and I got to say the biggest difference is that American sports had stoppages in time, where soccer is a game of ebbs and flows, and you're supposed to judge the game based on those ebbs and flows. With the Balogun tackle, I mean, two players incidentally coming together and his foot happening to come down on a player's ankle looks horrible when you freeze frame it. You know, today's red card, the player directly came in, studs up and leg high on a guy's calf. So, I mean, there's just no comparison of the two red cards. One was a valid red card, and one had to be freeze-framed to look as bad as it did. Second, I'm really glad you brought up the offsides, because that's, I just think, another thing that VAR is completely ruining. Just because somebody is leaning the upper half of their body past the defenders shouldn't deem them in a advantageous position to score a goal. I mean, what if that guy just happens to be taller? His legs still could be behind the last defender. He's just leaning his body, and his body is bigger to be able to reach the ball, particularly on headed goals. I mean, it's an aspect of the game where I understand where people wanted it, because there's been so many questionable calls in the history of not only international soccer but club soccer. But you have to judge a game within the flow of the gameplay, not in the freeze frame. So, I mean, I really do feel bad for a lot of these players and teams that have suffered these essentially, we're going back and looking 30 seconds sometime to give one team an advantage in the opposing flow of play. And I kind of feel bad for especially the new American soccer fans that are looking at this and thinking that this is how the game is supposed to be played. So I would love to see the game go back to being played without VAR and just letting these refs, trusting these refs to judge it in the flow of play, not going back to a freeze frame.
1: Okay, well, let me ask you this before we get you out of here, Thomas in Chicago, your thoughts on the reversal, or I'm sorry, the suspension of the suspension, if you will. They're going to deal with this red card within the next year. It's not going away. They're just suspending the process. What'd you think of how this went down? And you said that was a bogus call to begin with. That should not have been a red card initially. Now that they fixed it, where are you with that, Tommy?
5: It's you're opening a can of worms. You got to, if you're going to allow VAR and you're going to use freeze frames to enforce calls, you have to stand by that. You can't, I don't know to the extent to which Daddy Trump had sway over the president of FIFA to change this, but I mean, would Morocco have been able to get this done? You know, would any other smaller nation that's still competing be able to get this done?
1: No, this was done
5: because US is hosting it. Now, if US beats Belgium and US goes on to compete in a quarter final or a semifinal, this is going to be not an asterisk, but opposing federations are going to point to that being like, you guys need it. And God forbid Balogun scores. God forbid he's
1: I was going to say that. I was going to say that. What if Balogun has two goals?
5: If Balogun scores or he scores the deciding goal, I mean, every other federation in the world is going to look at this as a black mark.
1: 100%. Thank you. Great call, Thomas in Chicago. I love it. We take the best calls here on Westwood One Sports Night with Johnny Ballgame. Because I agree with a couple of things you said there. I won't pick them all apart. That was just all in all a really good call, I felt. But, dude, if he scores, and the best point you made is like Morocco doesn't have this power. Morocco got screwed on an offsides call or whatever it was, and they don't have a president or anyone that can call and say, hey, there's Article 27 over there. You can fix this, and I need you to. No, it's unfair. This is a USA unfair deal, and that's why the world's pissed off. But again, was it corrupt? I don't know. I'm asking you. Because the article, the rule is they can switch this. They never do it. Maybe they've never done it. But it's there. And how they went about getting to that conclusion? Yeah, not everybody has the power that US and FIFA have with this relationship. He got that done. If that is the case, I'm still waiting for more information on exactly how it went down. That's what I really want to know. I wish I could have that call recorded. I mean, if it was and it makes him look good, he'll probably let everybody hear it. But anyway, if Balogun scores, it's going to be, I'll be at the game too. Yes. Sorry, I'm rubbing it in. I don't want to. I'm sorry. But man, I hope he scores. But you're right. The rest of the world is going to shake their head and say, Team USA, you know what? nah, we're done with you. And if you win it, we're going to put an asterisk next to your World Cup. Would that bug you, American sports fan? Even though you're saying, hey, everybody, or at least most, are saying it was a bad call to begin with. Balogun should not have been suspended. Article 27. 310-840-4910. Best sporting event you've been to? We're asking for those as well. I'm Johnny Ballgame. Guys, download the Westwood One Sports app.
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0: Now this update from the Canadian Press. Canada says there's still no clear picture on how the U.S. plans to carry out annual reviews of CUSMA after Washington abandoned plans to extend the trade pact to 2042. Trade Minister Dominic LeBlanc says Canada and Mexico pressed U.S. officials for details during a July 1st meeting, but were given no answers on how the review process will work. A rapidly growing wildfire near Boston Bar in British Columbia has exploded to more than 12 square kilometers in size, forcing new evacuation orders and a major response from firefighters. The Brunswick Creek fire has grown more than tenfold in a day, with crews battling difficult terrain using helicopters, including aircraft that are equipped for night operations. Cameco's Cigar Lake uranium mine in northern Saskatchewan is humming along, with workers and machines deep below the ground. On a recent tour of the site, the general manager, Kirk Lamont, says Cigar Lake is a small operation compared to their mine, but it contains rich deposits and they try not to leave any uranium behind. From the Canadian Press, I'm John Kennedy.
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0: I'll tell you this. There's going to be a few doobies lit up at Jimi Hendrix's grave over the next 24 hours with all those folks in Seattle. One of the huge bucket list items that I talk to people who come to my town, things they want to do. Well, die hard rock and roll, but they want to go see Jimi Hendrix's grave. Chances are you'll go there and there'll be some other folks there too doing exactly what you want to be doing at Jimmy's grave. Little Purple Hazy 310-840-4910. Great stuff, guys. And this is why I got into this line of work. Part of it, not just because I'm a sports fan, but, you know, the emotion of a story driven by sports drama. It's the best. And, like, this thing today, like, what are we doing here? Wait. Article 27 with FIFA? And all of a sudden, what? Balogun's playing? The rest of the world is, like, I guess, justifiably really upset with this? Or is it justifiable? Is this what you would say? Everyone says FIFA's corrupt. Is this corrupt? Or is this actually in the rule book? And this is actually something that can be exercised? And it was. Double secret probation, the loophole of loopholes, and it exists. It's there. They didn't create a new rule. Article 27 of the FIFA disciplinary code goes as follows. It grants FIFA's judicial bodies the authority to fully or partially suspend the implementation of a disciplinary sanction, effectively placing a player on probation rather than forcing them to serve the immediate ban. And that's exactly what we saw today or yesterday now. FIFA exercised Article 27, and they will further examine the disciplinary action given out last game. And they'll look at it within the year. Now, no one really knew about this? I guess not. I didn't know about this. We don't know jack about this sport. But we did know what we saw with Balogun even being, you know, suspended for this game was a bunch of stinky Sullivan McGillicuddy bullcrap that made you look at, like, okay, that's why FIFA's corrupt. You guys give your referees that much subjective power? To make that type of subjective call, to have the punishment fit that type of crime? It was the worst. So sure. I mean, if there was ever maybe a case for Article 27 to be exercised, maybe it was this. Maybe it didn't take a phone call. Maybe FIFA just looked at it. Now, that's not what's being reported, that, you know, Team USA, they got the big, powerful dad, and dad made a phone call and fixed it for everybody, or fixed it for them, not everybody. Yep, they didn't get what they wanted. Dad fixed it. So I get it. You're mad at that, but I don't think this is corruption. It's cheesy. It's maybe weak. I mean, it's a lot of things, but I think corruption would be maybe they created the rule. I don't know. You soccer guys, let's talk. 310-840-4910. This is like, I don't know if it's a Rubik's Cube of a segment. Like, how are we going to figure this out? Or if it's just the opposite. Phone lines lit up. We're going to start with Tyler in Minnesota because we're also asking you guys the number one sporting event you've ever been to in your life. Because I think maybe tomorrow is that for me, going to this soccer match. Tyler, start us off.
1: All right, let's go with this. Longtime Vikings fan here, watching this guy year after year playing against him, and we get him in a purple sweater playing Monday Night Football, torching his own team, the Packers. Number 4, Brett Favre. How about that? That was a great game.
0: I love that. I loved when Favre went back to Minnesota and had that year. And sadly, Favre, thanks for the call, went done Favre and threw that pick in overtime of the 09 NFC Championship game. But man, sorry, Viking fan, you have like five or six really good teams that just never got there. 98 might have been one of the best teams I've ever seen in the regular season, ever in football, that Vikings team. That was my God, that team was awesome. All right, let's get back to it. Mark in Toronto, you're up. What you got?
2: How's it going, Johnny? So here's the thing. I'm born in England, raised in Canada. I don't cheer for the U.S. soccer. However, do I believe that was a red card? No. How though, and this never happening before, do you allow him to play the next game? I think it's absolutely wild. Moving on from that, England got a red card today, and their win. So, Jarrell Kwanza, is he going to be allowed to play in the next game? Does it open it up to this?
0: Thanks for the call. I think we lost you, Mark, in Toronto, but that's a good point. Exactly. We've all said this, and I said that too. Like, how about this? What if anything close happens tomorrow that happened to Balogun the other game? Same thing. Well, you're going to have, dad's got to make that call too, right? If not, then, well, what are we doing here? So that can of worms is open. Yes. And if you guys, if other countries are going to use this and have their dad call the president of FIFA and say Article 27, then that's on them. They can try that. Whatever. It worked for USA. Good, bad, gross, slimy, greasy. Yeah, it's all of that. But so was that call, if you ask me. Santa Cruz, California, Steph. Welcome to Westwood One Sports Night, Steph. Go for it.
3: Caller, what's up?
0: Hey, bud.
3: So, I don't know. I'm not like the like soccer fanatic, but hey, you know what? This is pretty awesome. But let me just ask you a question. The first question, who oversees FIFA?
0: The FIFA, what I got here, and that's reading Article 27, it said FIFA's judicial bodies. I'm sure that means it's a president, it's a position or two below the president, but, you know, it's the same type of hierarchy. And I don't know if the president has the ultimate say or not. I need these questions too, man. You make up good points.
3: Lastly, I'm not a homer. It's awesome. Blah, blah, blah. USA, we never get to see this, you know? It's been a long time, but let me, two important dates. 2002, quarterfinal versus Germany. 2010, group stage versus Slovenia. You probably know what happened there. And whose daddy called? And why did we get screwed?
0: Okay. So what are you saying then? We got screwed in the past, so now even Steven, we're screwing them?
3: I'm not saying that, but it just keeps going. So I'm not saying it's okay, but it seems like FIFA is, they're the trouble. We're, like, if they allow us, they say, okay, cool, you know? Oh, go. Yeah. Play. What are we going to say? No?
0: Exactly.
3: What are we going to say? Oh, no? I don't want to play the next game. I feel guilty.
0: Right? It doesn't hurt to ask, right? Yeah. I mean, isn't that, you could just say that with this. It doesn't hurt to ask. FIFA could have told, whether it's the commander in chief or whoever else we find out was asking for this article to be exercised. They could have said no and dealt with whatever would have happened with that no. They could have said that. FIFA did not. Maybe that's where the corruption guy raises his hand and says, that's why FIFA's corrupt. Because they should have said no. But then you're going to make an emotional decision for FIFA? To me, it wasn't all that emotional. That play was dog crap. It should have been reversed. Shouldn't have been called. I didn't know about Article 27. Apparently, the world didn't either. But it's in the book. It was exercised. It doesn't look good. 310-840-4910. But do you care? John in Texas, you're next up. John, bring it from Texas.
4: All right, brother. How's it? We're not on the air yet, are we?
0: Yeah, you're right smack on national radio right now, John in Texas. What you got, pal?
4: How's it, Johnny? Hey, listen, man, so the whole red card thing, you know, the Article 27, it's not unprecedented. You know, Ronaldo's only in this FIFA because of a reversal. It's not like a new thing or anything, and there's been reversals before. It's nothing new.
0: So why are people saying it's corrupt?
4: It's new to you.
0: Okay, then why is everybody saying it's corrupt?
4: FIFA's corrupt. People always say FIFA's corrupt. It is corrupt. Everybody knows it's corrupt. Backroom deals, you know, countries buying their way in and such. But this red, you know, the whole red card reversals, when they see that the one that England got today, when they look at that close and just see the guy's leg actually just rolled across the top of the ball into the other player, didn't hurt him, and there was no malice there either. So they may reverse England's as well. But, I mean, you'd expect the system to work like this. Like you said, it's no big deal. This is a no-brainer, man.
0: So what's everybody making a big fuss over?
4: Because people love a big fuss. That's all.
0: That's all it is. This is a nothing burger. Thank you for the call. Appreciate that. 310-840-4910. Yeah, I mean, well, if Article 27 is just a thing and everybody else knows about it, then why is everybody all upset then? This should have been happening. Maybe you could even say they were a little late on it. They should have had the call a little earlier, so Team USA and Belgium could have had more time to prepare. That's what Henry was saying on Fox today. He was saying the biggest, you know, the bummer for Belgium is they've been prepping for this without Balogun. And I would imagine, I don't know what that does. Oh, my God, we got to redo the entire game plan for one guy? These are all-star teams, but who knows? I don't want to get into their room and have to say that it's not a big deal for them. It is. And I just think it's the optics. Like, if we just would have heard FIFA changed the decision, I think that is a nothing burger. And that's yay, FIFA. You righted a wrong. That's what we want in sports. I had a caller earlier talk about he likes the human error. Screw that. I don't want humans' errors ruining my game. Screw you. I want robot umps. I want the technology. I don't want to have a better view of a baseball ball or strike on my TV than the ump has right behind the plate. I don't want to know that. Use everything you can. Don't just, human error. I made a mistake. My bad. Like, no. Robot, whatever it takes. Don't mess calls like that up. And that's what bugged me about the whole process initially, is thinking, dang, man, they give those refs. That was a subjective call on the red card. Like, he could have called it either way. And the penalty for that subjective call, damn, that's like Shawshank. I think it's how it was presented. That, you know, the president made a phone call. I mean, and so I guess it, you know, it doesn't look good there. Let's get to Ontario. We got Ryan on the line in Ontario knocking out some of these phone calls. Ryan, you got Johnny Ballgame on Westwood One. What you got?
5: Hey, Johnny Ballgame. Thanks for making a call, pal. I guess you're on until 3 a.m. How you doing?
0: I'm doing really well, man. Thanks for staying up.
5: No worries. I only call you back later. But the red card thing, I'm going to relate this back to hockey for a second. Because... like, there's one gentleman who played for the Oshawa Generals. He just hacked a guy. I think he played for the Brampton Steelheads. So, for example, if he's suspended for the whole year, does he get to come back and play in the playoffs? That's what I'm going to say. Like, I don't agree with the red card thing, but, like, FIFA... You understand what I'm saying, kind of saying?
0: Do you think, so did FIFA, is FIFA spineless to you? Did FIFA cave on this? Is that what is bugging the rest of the world? That, yeah, Article 27, well, come on, man, we're not doing that. No, the penalty is the penalty. And does that bug you that FIFA didn't maybe have the backbone to just say whoever called them? No.
5: Well, I'm not really, I think so, but like, I'm just trying to say, like, let's say me and you're playing beer league hockey, for example. Let's say, okay? Okay? And then you hack me across the stick, and then you get to play in the playoffs.
0: I would. Thanks for the call. That, Ryan in Ontario, thank you for the call. So if you're suspended for the season, you should be suspended in the playoffs too. Yeah, I guess. Depending on what the sport, some sports maybe don't do that. And whatever the sport is collectively bargained with its players association, they've talked about it. They've agreed with it. And as a fan, man, I'm not getting in those weeds. Hell no. I got bets to lose. How about Culver City? Lucas in Culver City, you're on with Johnny Ballgame. Lucas, go.
6: What's going on, Johnny Ballgame? Hey, I gotta give you some flowers. I think it's unprecedented that you're chatting footy on the terrestrial radio at night. This is not something that I'm accustomed to, and I think it's fantastic. It needs to happen more, honestly. So I applaud you for having a platform for this conversation. I would like to say this. If you're going to talk about Thierry Henry, it's Henry, not Henry, who's the analyst on Fox, who you were referencing some type of point he was making. So I think it's important to get the little details like that right. I think the thing that bothers me, not my issue with this is not to audit FIFA or anyone else's kind of like bureaucratic efforts to redact something or to bend the rules. This happens. We see it across all sports and across all people, to be honest with you. But it's like, as a supporter of the U.S. men's national team, I was kind of looking forward to us reacting to this on the field. And the thing that kind of like annoys me is like, we're so eager to present this kind of like reversal of the red card of this very talented player as like a victory. Oh my God. Like, now we're going to beat Belgium. We still got to play the game. So the amount of attention that's put on something that has nothing to do with the actual sport, the actual competition, annoys me. And I think that if it doesn't matter if you're a Dodger fan or a Laker fan or any type of sports fan, you just want to see your team take care of business. And like, there are players like, I know you don't talk about soccer every week on this show. There's players on this team you've never heard of who could have done a really good job to back this dude up if, let's say, his suspension hadn't been redacted. And I thought that would have actually been a really fascinating like inflection point for the team at this point where they faced a little bit of adversity. They were able to, obviously this is all hypothetical, get a result against a very talented Belgium team. And instead, we're still hiding behind the veil of like, let's bend the rules to make sure Team USA has a fair shot at this. Like, okay, the ref made a bad call. We have the depth and we have the fight in this team to overcome that. And so that bothered me a little bit. Like, I'm not here to audit, again, as I said at the beginning of the call, like, oh my God, like, is FIFA corrupt? Like, all these leagues, you know, they're up to something. And it's like, you can't blame whoever was lobbying for the U.S. men's national team to redact that red card. It's like Flo Balogun is a very talented player. You'd want him to play in the game. I just don't like, it's like that. To me, it seems un-American to a degree where it's like, let's just go win the game with who we have available. And so that's what bothered me. And I was listening to you talk about it, and I kind of am fired up that you're chatting about soccer and World Cup on terrestrial radio. So I wanted to call in.
0: Well, let's keep it going. What do you guys think right there of that call? 310-840-4910. We're going to play commercial catch-up. I'm Johnny Ballgame on Westwood One.
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6: And it got to the point where I'm using the analogy all night, all morning of, you know, the kid or the team that doesn't get what they want, they lose, even though it's wrong, even though they got screwed. They got screwed, but they, you know what? Screws fall out all the time, Roadhouse. The world is an imperfect place. Screws fall out. You get screwed. You lose games. Stuff happens. It's sports. But you usually don't. You know, I don't know, cry to your daddy, go to your dad, have them make calls to kind of fix this. Typically, not everybody has the power to do that, I guess. And they just, you know, it sucks, but that's how it is. But that's not how this was. And however, I don't know if Team USA called whoever and said, hey, can you make this call for us? I don't even know how they found out about Article 27. Apparently, according to the last caller, people know about it. So why is this such a big deal? Because the commander-in-chief nudged FIFA to say, hey, you might want to use Article 27 for this. And they did. So it's a real easy dot to connect to look at this and say, man, I just, like that one caller said, he has to take a shower before he watches the game tomorrow because he feels dirty with this thing. Let's get to San Diego. Justin, you're on the line. Hey, Justin, you're with Johnny Ballgame. What you got, man? Bring it.
1: Hey, Johnny. I have a solution for you for all this problem. I liked what the last caller was saying, how if the U.S. goes on and wins this somehow, it's going to be tainted in some way because all the other countries are going to be pointing at us saying, like, hey, you guys just won because you used all of your powers to, you know, influence the big guys at FIFA to let Flo Balla get back into the game. So what I propose is that we leave out Flo Balla to start the game and we come out with the second string guy, all right? And let us try to play our hearts out and win without him. And if we can win without him, then he's going to be able to play next game. And if it's a 1-1 game 75 minutes into the game, then maybe put him in his fresh legs. What do you think about that?
6: Thanks for the call in San Diego. There's two schools of thought on that. He's basically saying, you know what, Team USA, be the bigger guy here. Be the kid that says, Dad, I didn't need you to make that call. I could have just toughed it out. Or, Dad, I can handle it on my own. There's two schools. One, who cares? You know, if it helps the team to bring him off the bench, do it. If it doesn't, don't. Article 27 exists for these reasons. He should have not been suspended. Hey, he's already sat 30-plus minutes last game. He got kicked out, had to leave the stadium. He's been punished. So there's that. Like, who cares? No, we're not going to sit him. Just to, you know, maybe save some face with the rest of the nations and say, okay, yeah, we get why you're upset. So we won't even play him. Is that an admission of guilt? And the other school of thought, one, who cares? Two is, we care. We agree. We do care. We don't like that the world is upset at this. We don't like that it's tainting, greasing, whatever, taking away asterisks, talk is being discussed. We don't want any of that. We want to do it on our own. So, Balogun, dump, take a seat. We're not even going to play you. Like, why does USA have to prove that point? That's what I'm not sure I get. Now, you could. I mean, that's Team USA basically slapping, I don't know. Is that strong? If Team USA sits Balogun because don't exactly agree with how it went down, is that slapping the commander-in-chief in the face, or Dad in this case, to say, you know what, appreciate it, but we're not even going to play him because we don't want this conversation. We don't want this bad press. FIFA shouldn't want it. We don't want the world hating us. It's soccer. We don't want any of this. Roadhouse Dalton, producer, where are you with this stuff?
8: I don't think they

0: Everybody and their mother knows it. It's not like anybody cheated. And the call was corrected in a very serious, World Cup stage situation with a star player who scored most of the goals.
1: Yeah, in a kind of a star country, in kind of a star commander-in-chief as far as a well-known standpoint. Like, it's just kind of like the perfect storm of garbage, where if people don't like how this went down, it's easy to read those lines as to why they don't like it. It's really easy. You know, Article 27, stick it up your ace. You know, I'm sure they want to say, like, this isn't a thing. You're just doing a guy a favor. And it's bullcrap, and it's not fair to the rest of the countries and the nations that are trying to win this thing. And it's a massive advantage now. You get one of your best players back in your town, your city, your stadiums. Like, okay. So I understand where you can say, but the corruption, I don't really understand how this is corrupt. I guess a president of, you know, of the commander in chief calls the president of FIFA, and by the result of that conversation, Article 27 is exercised. Is that corrupt? Are you not allowed? Are you not allowed to make that call? Well, I mean, not everybody probably has the power to make that call, right? I mean, how many nations' presidents could call the president of FIFA in this regard? I don't know. I know the United States can. And maybe you don't like how your dad, the kid who didn't get what he wanted, his dad called and said, no, I'll fix this, son. You're playing now. And you don't like that, but the kid should have been playing regardless because he got screwed out of the call. It's hard not to just keep going back to that. And in sports, don't you want the call correct? I'm not the human error guy, Roadhouse. I don't want a human umpire screwing my game up. I don't. Not when technology is there that can help them, but you don't want to use it for whatever the reason. I don't want to hear it anymore. This is the future. We're done with that stuff. Look at it. We're basically everywhere except flying cars. We have everything else. And so we use technology now. Anywho, I don't have an issue with that, but I don't know how it's, I guess you could say it's corrupt because you had your president make that call, and maybe. There's so many branches on this thing. 310-840-4910. Let's get to Johnny in Chicago. Appreciate you holding, Johnny in Chicago. What do you know? What do you say?
2: Hey, good morning, guys. How you doing?
1: Excellent, Johnny. What you got, bud?
2: Good. You know what? I'll be honest with you guys. I'm not much of a soccer person. I'm more into the traditional football, which I know is what soccer was, not in America. But my point is this. If they have so much trouble with FIFA, why not get rid of FIFA? Get rid of FIFA and start over and get some new league to get this stuff right. I mean, if you got so much corruption, quote unquote, then get something else in there that's fresh.
1: Okay, appreciate that. There's the suggestion. I think Johnny, appreciate the call. That's probably, that's a big ask, I think, just to ditch FIFA and start a whole new thing. Like, I don't think that's realistic. And I mean, if you want, you could make the case that this helped the FIFA is not corrupt cause. You could say that this ended the corruption. You could say that the corruption was the official giving the red card to Balogun in the first place, that was corrupt. That was a subjective call, and it led to that. I mean, that's solitary confinement, man, and there's no process for it, just a call. So you could say that, hey, exercising Article 27, that's what I want. That will help end the so-called corruption in this thing. Yeah, that will, no corrupt refs. If you get a corrupt ref like maybe that guy was, well, Article 27 will catch your ass.

0: I don't know. Yeah, I mean, that's why I love this. The sides of the fence on this topic. I mean, there's like no wrong answers on this. That's why I love sports. The emotion. Look at the emotion with this thing. Let's get back to San Diego. Caleb in San Diego, you're next up with Johnny Ballgame. Caleb, go for it.
1: Hey, what's up, man? Hey, I just think that is a crazy take to say that you like the human error and all of it. When you think about it, that call got overturned because of VAR. The ref had let it go ahead. They went to technology, determined that it was a red card. Listen, I think that it sucks. I would love to see players play, like you said a little bit earlier, but this is part of the game. People get red cards, and they've always had to sit out a game. And so making an exception for a U.S. player the same way that they made an exception for Cristiano Ronaldo to be able to be in the World Cup after he did the same thing in qualifiers. Like, this is just the way that the game goes. And so, unfortunately, like, that's a red card. And the fact is that they're not going to use it. You know, there's so many guys that have actually unjustly gotten a red card, and they've never used Article 27. All of a sudden, the host country gets it, and now we want to use it, man. Listen, I get it. As an American, that sucks, but he went studs into the back of the dude's leg. Like, that's just part of what happens when you play the game.
0: Yeah, you didn't have a problem with the initial red card. You thought it should have been served, that Balogun, even though he didn't intend to do it, he did it. And that is part of the red card justice, I believe. Intent doesn't matter. If you put yourself in a position to hurt that player, even though you didn't mean to and you hurt him, there comes the red card. But you think that was a fair call?
1: And a totally fair call. I hate it, but totally fair call. And the other thing is, like, today, you know, you watch Harry Kane, and he, you know, is going for a ball, accidentally kicks the Mexican forward on the bottom of the leg, and you got a penalty. And you could argue even worse than getting a red card. You got a penalty, but it's not about intent. It's not about what we're trying to do. Unfortunately, I think to your point, in the era of VAR, like, intent doesn't matter. Now we have to live with the fact that what we see on the field is not enough. It goes to slow motion. When you can see it clearly, you're going to get some sort of penalty or card for it.
0: It's a good point, and you're right on the VAR. Soccer, they could have righted this wrong right there, and they didn't. And apparently, thank you for the call, and I could be wrong on this one too. Apparently, you're not allowed to use the slow motion when judging a replay. It's like inadmissible in court. One of those, I don't know. Again, probably should have done my homework more on this, but dude, it just happened. I didn't know Article 27. And so I also I would have asked the caller there too. Appreciate the call, Caleb. So what is it exercising Article 27? Is it just cheap? Is it just lame? Is it just cheesy? Or is it corrupt? 310-840-4910. Let's get to Cleveland. Josh in Cleveland. You're on Westwood One National Radio, Josh. What are you going to do?
2: How's it going? I think that anyone who is arguing the Balogun shouldn't play hasn't followed U.S. soccer for decades. We've been getting screwed by the refs pretty much every game for decades. It's about time we actually caught a break. That was a BS call. It should have never been called as a red card, and he should be playing.
0: Okay. Now, do you have a problem with how it worked out? Is this a bad look, Josh, or do you not care there either?
2: It's not like we're going to win the tournament. I mean, how can people complain? It's a big deal that we got this far. If we could make the quarters, then it could change soccer in this country forever. It's a good thing.
0: 310-840-4910. Thanks, Josh, in Cleveland. I mean, FIFA righted or wrong. I've been saying that all morning, and I believe it. I thought that was wrong, too. Again, it's subjective. Just like the ref, just like VAR, just like Caleb, just like Josh, just like Roadhouse, just like Peyton Lodge, you know? And it feels like most people are thinking that was a chicken crap call. And FIFA righted or wrong, because this was important. It is the World Cup. It is in America. It is in Seattle. The team, all this stuff in that crock pot. This is a really big deal. And if, yeah, Article 27, you're probably not going to try to exercise in group play, I guess, or whatever other FIFA event. But in this, of this magnitude, whoever it is, commander in chief or whatnot, felt that Article 27, look, this is when, this is the time, this is justifiable to use it and exercise it now. Again, if you don't bring, in my opinion, presidents and politics into it, and you just, FIFA released a statement, we exercised Article 27. Balogun's playing, we're suspending the suspension, we'll deal with it later, he's eligible. I don't think you have the pissing and moaning necessarily that you have across the planet right now. But I think it's daddy got involved. That's what bugs people. And it bugs you in Little League and it bugs you in the World Cup. 310-840-4910. Going to take a quick one. We'll get to the calls when we come back. I'm Johnny Ballgame. Appreciate you guys. Will Dalton producing Roadhouse. Peyton Lodge running our board on Westwood One. Download, guys. 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
21: Now this update from the Canadian Press. Canada says it's still waiting for new details after the U.S. decided to replace the long-term extension of the CUSMA agreement with annual reviews of the trade pact. Trade Minister Dominic LeBlanc says Ottawa will keep pursuing bilateral talks aimed at easing tariffs on products like steel, aluminum, and softwood lumber. Prime Minister Mark Carney is heading to Turkey this week for a NATO summit before traveling to Saudi Arabia on a trip focused on defense, diplomacy, and trade. This year's NATO meeting has been scaled back, and leaders are gathering for just one dinner and one working session as allies try to avoid any tensions or drama with U.S. President Donald Trump. Meanwhile, a Canadian fashion designer who popularized clothing styles that were famously worn by rebellious British youth in the 1960s has died. Marilyn Brooks died of natural causes at the age of 93. From the Canadian Press, I'm John Kennedy.
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0: The more interesting, entertaining conversations around sports I can remember about an Article 27 in the World Cup and a player, all of a sudden now he's back and he's playing and he's not suspended, and we don't know yet, he might be suspended, but they are suspending the suspension, if you will. What a conversation. I mean, 310-840-4910. We're going to keep this sucker going. Let's get to Brett. You're next up, Brett and Prosper. What you got, Brett? Welcome to the show. All right. How about Phil in Ontario? Phil, what's going on, man? Bring it.
23: Hey, how you doing, JB?
0: Hey, good, Phil. Well, what are we talking about, Phil?
23: Well, it drives me nuts that people don't seem to learn from history. You know, like the Romans with the Colosseum and whatnot with a bloodbath, you know, and then you get Hitler and, you know, and with the Olympics, and Jesse Owens made him look like an idiot. Then there was Jewish athletes, or Israeli athletes rather, you know, murdered at the Olympics. Like, politics and sports don't mix. I'm sorry. They just shouldn't, stay out of it. It's
0: okay.
23: always turns out bad.
0: Well, I'll ask you this then, Phil. So that's what bugs you on this. Not that he's back playing, but that, you know, what we think, America politically got involved and used political power to maybe exercise Article 27. That's what bugs you about this, is how they got the call reversed?
23: No, like, politics shouldn't even be involved at all. Like, there should have been no phone calls, should have been nothing. You know,
0: yeah.
23: I mean, sometimes you, like you said earlier, sometimes you get screwed, right? Well, just suck it up and take it. You know,
0: that's
23: the way I look at it. Just suck it up. I mean, I'm sure you could rhyme off a whole whack of different plays over the years where, you know, teams got screwed. You know, it's just the way it is in sports. So politics never get involved in it.
0: Yeah, Packer fan. Jerry Rice fumbled in 98. He did. Thanks for the call there. And I'm for that 100%. Politics in sports not having a relationship. Sadly, that's a tough ask right now. And I understand. So he's saying, you know what? That was below the belt. That was cheap for Team USA, no matter who made the decision. Hey, Team USA might not have even been in on this. Maybe the call was made without even talking to them. Maybe, maybe not. Maybe that sounds ridiculous. I don't know. I'm new to this stuff, too. The hell, man? I didn't know that, in this case, potentially a president can make a call to and then get a call reversed. What? But again, do you want that? Because the call should have been reversed. So this is good. That's where I am with this conversation. It's just, what is this? I see it from all ends. It doesn't look good. I get it. It looks dirty. You didn't get what you wanted, and you had a powerful dad, and he pulled some damn strings and got you back in the game. And that's how the whole world is looking at this. Even though most of the world agrees that the call shouldn't have happened to begin with, and Balogun should have been playing last game. He shouldn't have had to sit 35 minutes. But it's almost like you don't care that wrong was righted, because the way you went about righting the wrong was wrong, if that makes sense. Let's get back to Rob. Appreciate Rob in Florida. Rob, where are you going with this, man? This is crazy, huh?
1: Yeah, so let me tell you. So everyone's jealous of the U.S. We all know that. And the thing is Balogun doesn't have a big name like a Messi or a Ronaldo. This has happened before in the past. Messi recently had something happen in March with the Algerian football club. And you can't tell me Argentina didn't step in. All I'm saying is Balogun doesn't have, he's not a big name yet like a Messi or a Ronaldo. It's just like the NBA. Some players get calls, some don't. And I believe that's what's going on with this.
0: So that's where you're upset, because Balogun isn't a big enough name to get this type of treatment?
1: I just think if this was a Messi or a Ronaldo,
0: it wouldn't have been a red card?
1: I don't believe no. I think they would have fought it. Okay. It's happened in the past where they've gotten out of it. Ronaldo and Messi have gotten out of red cards by using Article 27. And I just believe it's been used before. The USA saw it as you said, it was in slow motion, which was illegal in the first place. You can make any play look bad when you put that thing in slow motion.
0: Yeah.
1: And I think the countries are just, the Americans are getting away with it because people are jealous of America. I mean, let's just be honest.
0: So, it roots back to there. So, appreciate the call. There's Rob saying, hey, first off, and I think I agree with him there. If Messi made the exact play that Balogun made in the Bosnia game, Roadhouse Dalton, is that official have the guts to pull out a red card on Messi and essentially suspend him for like 130 minutes?
2: Messi, Ronaldo, either one of them, it's not happening.
0: No way. Probably correct on that. So you're saying, that wouldn't even have been a red card if it was a bigger player. Because I don't want that to be in the equation for me. I don't want it to be, well, he's not that known, so he should or shouldn't get the call. Like, soccer experts, I mean, both of the guys, and I'll say Zlatan said it was a garbage call to begin with. So did, how do I say his name? How do I say that, Roadhouse?
2: I think you had it right. I think you were on the right track there.
0: He said the same thing. Like, soccer experts are saying that was a bad call, and FIFA righted this wrong. And he's saying, well, it's an anti-USA thing. And this is in the rules. So it's not when anybody said, well, there's nothing you can do about it. Nope, nothing you can do. It's FIFA. Nothing you can do. Apparently, you were wrong. There is something you can do, and the United States did it. And however they did it, they convinced FIFA to say, you're right. Okay, Article 27, exercise it. Boom. We'll deal with this later, and this is too big a deal. This is a massive, this is the biggest game in United States soccer history today. Biggest ever. So yeah, it Article 27, this is part of the reason. If this was a ho-hummer, whatever that is, you might say, eh, no, appreciate the call, El Presidente, but no, we're not exercising the article in that sense. But whatever this sense was, they said that makes sense. Article 27, hagalaga, activate it, exercise it. And here we are. Let's get to Jesse. Appreciate Jesse in L.A. You're on the line. Appreciate you holding, Jesse in L.A. The line is yours. What you got?
5: Awesome. Hey, brother. How's it going?
0: No, excellent.
5: So just very quickly, I want to agree with the last guy that was on the phone. There was a call that was not made against Messi. It was exactly the same foul that was committed by Balogun. Yes, and it's crazy it wasn't called. However, I do want to say that the call on Balogun was correct. And intention, I don't think, matters in this case. It's more of the aggression. For example, like with a yellow card, right? It's given as a warning for these types of actions, right? So if there's an action that's even close to leading up to this severity of an action, they're given a yellow card, right? It's pretty standard. I mean, you see this in England soccer and like German soccer, high level soccer as a whole. So for anybody complaining about this call, I believe that it's a pretty common call. Because you could have really hurt the player, right? You hit him in the ankle, and that could have just sent him out to the hospital if you would have twisted his ankle. So I believe it was the right call, and it kind of sucks that, you know, politics need to get involved. But at the end of the day, I do believe that it should have stayed the way, you know, that it was called.
0: And I respect that. Thanks for the call there, Jesse, in Los Angeles, because there are a lot of people out there that, yeah, that was the right call. It's not about intent. We clarified that. The rule is, even if you're not in, there's no intention, but you end up causing the injury. Yep. Like, you know, ignorance is not an excuse out of the law here. One of those type of things. And there are a lot of people that say, no, that's a red card. The fact that they were able to get out of that is what's corrupt here, because that should not have been reversed. That was a legit red card call. They even confirmed it with VAR. I don't want to hear it, America. It was a legit call. And yeah, they didn't call it on Messi. Of course not. Let's not get stupid here. This is a business. We're not going to, yeah. And there's all that. There's people out there, a lot of them, and there's you know, Jesse right there. That was the right call. FIFA should not have exercised Article 27 for this. No, he should be suspended. How about Darren in Denver? Welcome to the show, Darren in Denver. You got Johnny Ballgame, Westwood One Sports. Darren, go for it.
6: Johnny Ballgame, what's going on, sir?
0: Hey,
6: I'm enjoying the last couple of hours of this great talk. I had to move to from Dallas, Texas to Denver a couple weeks ago because Mom was near the end. But Dad is 83, and we watched the game, and he knows a little bit about soccer, but I had to explain to him what the red card was, and he got irate. So it was great to tell him today that the call had been overturned, and tomorrow we're going to watch the game together. And a sporting event. I covered boxing for decades. I've seen many boxing title matches, but Dad and I got to see the Nolan Ryan, Robin Ventura fight in person, and that was totally unexpected.
0: You're at that game? Oh, that's sweet, dude. That's classic.
6: Yeah, it's such a blessing because, you know, he's going to need me around when Mom goes in the next couple weeks, and just to be able to watch sports with him is amazing again, and I'm 52, and I'm loving every second of it. You keep up the good work, Joe. I'm very impressed with your show, and you have a blessed evening.
0: Darren, appreciate the call, and on for everybody on Westwood One Sports. You know, go hug your dad for us, man. That's cool. You get to see him, and let's hope Team USA, you and your dad are singing a little Country Roads tomorrow after that game. I'll tell you this, Roadhouse. You know, that's me going to this game tomorrow. The one thing I want, like, more than anything, I wanna sing that song in that stadium with my brother and his wife, because that's how I'm going. Thank you. I shouldn't thank my brother. I should thank his wife. She was the one that invited me. My brother probably never would have, but thank the wife. You know what I did? Hey, Roadhouse, I gave them my YouTube TV password. And she was like, hey, invite your brother. He gave us the YouTube password. I'm like, that's how I got this ticket to go to this game.
2: So that's all you
0: tomorrow.
2: Had to do? Just give the password away?
0: That was it? Right? I mean, it's perfect. Yeah, that's all I did. And going to this game, and never would I have thought, but
2: Share your password, everybody. It's a PSA.
0: No.
2: Just give your password away. You might get tickets to the World Cup. You might.
0: Well, YouTube TV, you got like five family members. You can hook up and you can do that thing. It's within the rules. And my brother has tickets to everything. He owns like 45 paint stores, but he didn't want to pay for YouTube TV. So anyway, I'm going to this game. Can't wait. And hopefully we get to see that song. Let's get to Dallas. We got Tony on the line in Dallas. Welcome to the show, Tony. What do you want, man? What you got?
4: It's always good on Sunday night to speak with Johnny Ballgame and hear the name is Dalton. I've got a quick opinion on this World Cup in general. And first of all, I agree with your take on this, is that Article 27 is there for a reason. It's there. And the U.S. benefits from it. If we weren't supposed to benefit from it, take it out. But my opinion on this World Cup thing is the officiating has been so hit and miss. There will be one referee that lets the guys play, and it's a physical match. And then you've got another guy. I think there was a match today that he gave his first yellow card, and I think in the first couple of 3 minutes. So I agree. I don't know exactly what the rules are. I'm enjoying the World Cup. I'm a big American patriot. I'm a Marine veteran, so the red, white, and blue can do whatever the hell it wants. But I think it should have been a yellow card at most. I've heard a bunch of soccer experts say they believe it should have been a yellow card. But Article 27 is there for a reason. Let's get some more referees that are in step with each other and very and more consistent, and then we won't have the discussion, because I'm sorry, it's a physical game. You have a right to defend the ball. I've seen a lot worse during the tournament that hasn't been called. So that's life. Let's live it and have a good time at it. Thanks for taking my call.
0: Always, Tony in Dallas. Appreciate you listening to Johnny Ballgame here on Westwood One Sports Night. Shout out Roadhouse Dalton and Peyton Lodge for running our board as well. And you know, you might not like it, but it's a pretty good crutch. And that's the crutch of Article 27 is Article 27. And I know, is it like the rich kid winning the lottery? The rich kid winning the tickets to the game in class where he already has tickets to the game and they're better than the ones he won? Is it one of those things why it rubs people the wrong way that Team USA and how Team USA apparently was able to get the ball rolling, no pun intended, on the exercise of Article 27? And you're just thinking, like, that's cheap. You shouldn't use Article 27 for that. That's not what Article 27 is there for. Okay, then why and how? Tell me that argument there. Because right now, like I said, I don't think if there was no politics involved in this and you just read the statement, Article 27, based on this, Balogun's playing and they're going to review the penalty down the road. You would have thought, great, good call. Thank you, FIFA. You made a mistake to begin with and you've corrected it. I think that's where the majority is. And that's not just American soccer fans. The world of soccer is saying, yeah, that was a crappy call. So if there was no, you know, commanders in chief and politics and this and that, and you just read that statement, I don't think there'd be the commotion. But yeah, it's kind of, you know, Team USA has certain, what, loopholes or cards it can play that others can't. Now, we don't know this. What if some of those other countries called for an Article 27 exercise as well, and they were denied it, and Team USA gets it? Maybe that's something, but we don't have that information. Article 27, I know, it's weird, whatever, gives the presidents of FIFA the right to step in on a penalty. I mean, it's right in front of me. Johnny Ballgame, let's keep them lining up. I'll get to the calls when we come back on Westwood One Sports. Guys, download the Westwood One Sports app.
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0: song will be playing a lot throughout Seattle as we get ready in my lifetime, the biggest soccer match in this country's history. 310-840-4910. And I can't believe what's going on, guys. Like, did not think the show was going to go down this road where we're talking about a stupid Article 27 and a suspension being postponed and a player playing and corruption and asterisks and feeling dirty or not. And first off, I don't know enough about soccer, and I'll be honest, to have like a, I don't know, I don't want to say a good opinion, a knowledgeable opinion. And I don't know if I care enough about soccer. At what point do we just not even talk about this anymore? Is this not going away? Is this going to be all you see on the television shows tomorrow on Westwood One Radio? Is it going to be not getting ready? It's USA Belgium, man, in Seattle, 8 p.m. Eastern. This is beautiful. Or is it going to be, you know, right or wrong, corrupt or not, Article 27? I mean, is that what it's going to be? What do you guys think? 310-840-4910. I mean, I know where my callers are going. Wow. Let's get to Joey in Pittsburgh. Still with us, Joey in Pittsburgh. You're up, man. Go for it.
1: What's going on?
0: Hey, Joey.
1: Hey, super excited that you're going to the game tomorrow. Bring a win home. We need it.
0: Oh, yeah, man.
1: So my thought on that is that it's once every 4 years, and this is the best that our team has been ever, it feels like. And so it's going to be hyped up for a while, and then when we get 4 years down the road, it'll be the same thing. Hopefully, we stay good. But my opinion on the Balogun thing is people were saying that he's not a Messi or a Ronaldo and his name isn't that big, but I think that one of the reasons that he did get this call is because for USA, which is, this is the best they've ever been, he has been that guy for them, and because it's here and because they're so good, they're getting a lot more attention, and he's the guy. He had a goal in the game. He's going out. He's getting the goal. And so I think that for less politics for me, but more like media, like, you want him playing in this game because there's more people watching in the U.S. than ever. You want him to play. And I think it's kind of similar to, like, the red card today in the late game.
0: With Kane. With Kane.
1: Game.
0: Yeah.
1: Well, there was a red card, and they had, like, 30 – however minutes, like a super long time to play down a guy, but the player who got the red card wasn't like their top tier guy. It wasn't Bellingham. It wasn't
0: Kane or any
1: of those guys.
0: Gotcha.
1: It was like a backer. Like Kane got subbed off eventually for more defense because they needed it, and it was a huge call, but it was the right call, and it wasn't one of the best players on England. And so I think that it doesn't get as much, like that one's not going to get overturned. Like, that's going to stay a red card.
0: Hey, Joey, you seem like a knowledgeable guy, and you're listening to Westwood One, so we thank that. But where are you with all this? The exercise of Article 27, is this legit, in your opinion, what U.S. did or however they did it, whether it was the commander-in-chief or not? I don't even care that. Is it, or do you? What's your take?
1: I mean, it's in there for a reason. Like, there's a reason the article's written, like you've been saying all night. Like, there's a reason.
0: Okay.
1: But I don't know. Whenever I saw that it got reversed, I was shocked. I thought there was no chance of that happening. That's just something that you don't see very rarely, especially with a host country. But it's in the rules, and it never gets taken advantage of, but it did. And whether it's corrupt or not, I think politics should stay out of it, but it did play a part, and it was probably the right call. I mean, that's what we've been saying all night. Like, it wasn't a red card. They didn't call it on the field when it happened. They went back and reviewed it for a red card. And so, like, after this super long delay, I mean, obviously you saw it, like, it took a long time. But the call's right going into the game.
0: Yep. Thanks, Joey. Good stuff, man. From my very fresh rookie view of this, I thought the call was bullcrap. I thought that should no way result in a red card. So cool that they fixed it. Cool that they have Article 27 where they can get rid of some of this bull crap. VAR and the official on the field. Cool. I mean, that should have been enough, I think, to move on. Again, I don't know, but maybe it wasn't because it should have been a red card all along. And the call was right. And then this just shows whatever corruption or doing a favor or having political or whatever type of power to be able to make that call and get it fixed. The rest of the countries, the United Nations are like, man, that's bull crap. Come on. Everybody gets red cards. It all sucks. We've all dealt with it. Article 27, here's what you can do with that. And that's where people are all over the map on this one, literally, because it's a global. I mean, how often in sports do you get this type of controversy or just discussion where, like, there's a sports fan in, like, every country that's emotionally tied to this or cares. You know, I'll stand behind it, and we'll get to the calls here, too. But I'll stand behind it. FIFA, right it or wrong. It shouldn't have been called, in my opinion, a red card, whatever. He shouldn't have played. He should have played, I meant. Shouldn't have been suspended. Now, how you went about righting the wrong, was that wrong? 310-840-4910. Taking your calls.
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6: From the National Newsroom on the Canadian Press, I'm John Kennedy. Canada says it's still waiting for details after the U.S. decided to replace a long-term extension of CUSMA with annual reviews of the trade pact. Trade Minister Dominic LeBlanc says Canada and Mexico asked Washington how the new process will work, but there's no clear roadmap that has been provided. LeBlanc says Ottawa will continue pursuing separate bilateral talks aimed at easing tariffs on products like steel, aluminum, and softwood lumber. Prime Minister Mark Carney is heading to Turkey this week for a NATO summit before traveling to Saudi Arabia on a trip focused on defense, diplomacy, and trade. This year's NATO meetings have been scaled back, with leaders gathering for just a dinner and one working session as allies tried to avoid tensions with U.S. President Donald Trump. After the summit, Carney will travel to Saudi Arabia for meetings aimed at expanding investment and economic ties. Two people are in critical condition after being pulled from Montreal's canal late on Saturday night.
7: Montreal's fire department says it happened just before midnight when one person fell into the canal and the second person went in to try and help. A joint search with the Canadian Coast Guard involving three boats and sonar equipment eventually located the two who were taken to hospital. This comes as Quebec's Water Safety Organization is calling on the next provincial government to permanently fund its school swimming program and strengthen drowning prevention efforts in the province. Lisa Laporte, The Canadian Press.
6: Vladimir Putin has congratulated U.S. President Donald Trump on America's 250th birthday bash, calling it a landmark celebration during a Saturday call. That's according to a Kremlin readout.
8: The warring sides continue with expansive strikes. Ukraine has managed to successfully hit targets deep inside Russian territory and has employed drones on the front line. And while Russia is feeling the pressure on the battlefield with significant losses and a fuel shortage, Moscow is maintaining its heavy assault on Ukraine. And it comes just as the NATO summit is set to begin in Ankara, where President Trump is expected to meet with President Zelensky. Marcus Moore, ABC News, London.
6: And Canadian fashion designer Marilyn Brooks, who popularized a clothing style famously worn by rebellious British youth in the 1960s, has died. Brooks died of natural causes at the age of 93 on Saturday. Ontario-based fashion journalist Jan Becker says she remembers Brooks' boutique, The Unicorn, was the most hip and funky place to shop when she was a teen.
9: I mean, it was just the coolest place because you couldn't get cool fashion in Canada back then. You really, there wasn't really that much going on, especially that much that was very, you know, leading edge and progressive and funky and out there and a little wild.
6: Brooks closed The Unicorn in 1970 and launched a string of retail stores across Canada and the United States called Marilyn Brooks Boutiques. This is the Canadian Press. In sports, Erling Haaland headed in the go-ahead goal in the 79th minute and scored again before the end of regulation time, capping Norway into the World Cup quarterfinals for the first time with a 2-1 win over Brazil, showcasing the young striker on soccer's biggest stage. Haaland had two goals and is tied with Lionel Messi and Kylian Mbappe for the most in the tournament with 7 apiece. Summer McIntosh is the new world record holder in the women's 200-meter butterfly. The Toronto swimming sensation touched the wall in 2 minutes, 1.65 seconds tonight at the Canadian Trials in Montreal, breaking a Chinese long-held record. Miles Powell had 28 points and 6 assists. Kellen Tynes had 18 points and 6 assists, and the Scarborough Shooting Stars improved to 14-2 with a 99-95 win over the Brampton Honey Badgers in Canadian Elite Basketball League action. From the Canadian Press, I'm John Kennedy.
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0: concert I've ever been to in my life. It would have been 2018, August 10th, Safeco Field at the time with Pearl Jam. It was epic, guys, epic. And Seattle is going to be rocking today, kind of like it was with Eddie Vedder and the fellas on that Pearl Jam concert. And I just kind of want to reset here. My gosh, I can't even believe the whirlwind that this show has turned into over the decision that FIFA made to essentially let Balogun play and why it got to the decision and everything. I want to just get a reset. Roadhouse Dalton, the producer. Peyton Lodge, the board op. This is our team here. I'm Johnny Ballgame, Westwood One Sports. But this is my position, and we've heard it all. And it doesn't come from a novice, soccer certainly. I thought the initial call was wrong. And after hearing that the application of the VAR was enforced incorrectly with the slow-mo or whatever they were saying, I'm okay with that wrong being corrected. I'm okay with it. And I don't know how deep into the waters I want to get on how they got in that conclusion, or, well, they didn't do it for this guy, or it's only because it's America. And all this. You know what? I think that's where I am on this. I just go back to the initial play. I thought it was bogus. And apparently they were able to say Article 27 in this sense makes sense because the VAR determination of the red card was done incorrectly. Okay. Screws fall out. Computers get whatever. Computers stall. Screws fall out. So even the VAR in that case wasn't perfect. Article 27, let's go fix that. That's kind of where I am. And I'll be honest, I guess I don't give a rip enough about soccer to where it's going to get me more emotional than that, especially for a game I'm going to today. I'm going to the airport right when I get off the air here, flying up. It's like going to be the best sporting event I think I've ever been to. It's crazy. World Cup in the city I grew up in, Team USA, chance to get to the Elite Eight, the full strength. Like, yes. Anyway, that's where I am. It is what it is, as they say. In sports, a Peyton Lodge, board operator, where you've heard it all too. Yeah, where are you?
1: We've heard it all night. I think it's something that's kind of worth mentioning and kind of funny, frankly, throughout the entire night. All these callers, what have we had? 40 callers on here at least. What does 80% of them have in common? And I think that's they start off with saying, well, I'm not a huge soccer guy, but, and then they go ahead and start their take. Now, it just has us all talking about this for hours and hours. My question to everybody, how many people talk about any of this if we lose tomorrow? This is a big game. This is not some give-me game here. Belgium already beat us 5-2 in a friendly. And I don't understand why, you know, Balogun's our best player. Okay, he's our best player, our best scorer. We need him out there. So we've also come to a couple of conclusions of, well, what if we sit him until the game gets kind of dicey and things like that? But frankly, no, it's a knockout game, so you need him. You get a gift like this. It was a red card. You go ahead, and he's allowed to play all of a sudden. So now you're saying, okay, yeah, he's allowed to be out there. Let's play him then. If they're allowing us to play him, go ahead and play him. And you know what? Take the gift that was given to you.
0: Okay, that's a good point. There's Peyton Lodge, everybody. Roadhouse Dalton, where are you?
2: I want the call to be correct at the end of the day. If there was a call on the World Cup stage that was missed, that was blatantly wrong, affecting the person that has scored the majority of our goals, I think we should get that right. I think we should get that corrected. And there's an Article 27 in here for a reason.
0: Yeah, they didn't just make that up today. They did not.
2: It's not just like back channel, like, oh, let's finagle something in the 24th. No, it's in there for these purposes, and they used it. I'm sorry that we were cagey with it and figured out how to use it. To our
0: I wish I would have known. I wish I would have known about Article 27 the night after this happened. We could have been talking about that. We didn't even know. Like, to me, yeah, it seems like, okay, yeah. They didn't just invent Article 27, and I'm being, you know, people are coming at me in all ways on social media and stuff saying, hey, they use Article 27 all the time. Okay, cool. That even makes it better for Team USA. Exactly. So it's not this crazy Article 27 double secret probation. No, it's a thing.

0: I think all the sports of hockey and soccer are continuing to grow.
1: Amen. Agree. Yeah. I think it's not going to be the point, Chris, where, you know, I'm sorry, NHL and Major League Baseball, you have to make room for MLS, especially with like television revenue dollars. You know, let me know when the MLS gets one of those $1 billion, you know, media rights deals. They don't. But I mean, certainly from, I'm sure there's going to be a lot of American sports fans that are now going to love soccer. Maybe they'll take that to the English Premier League or La Liga. I don't know. I mean, you tell me. I've been told that the MLS is what, the sixth, seventh, fifth best league in the world? I don't know. Most American sports fans, they want to watch the best league. So maybe this will help soccer. Sure. I don't know how. It's not going to hurt it. I'm loving this World Cup. It's getting me by a very lonesome time in the sports calendar. And I'm loving these games. I'm waking up. I'm like watching the pregame, looking away. I'm all in. Hook, line, and sinker. I'm digging this World Cup. And I love Team USA. The way they move the ball, the passing, I love this coach. And I'm thrilled that Balogun's going to be playing. Thrilled, man. And to me, it's just. That was a bullcrap situation, and they fixed it. Like, what else are we doing here? And I've heard a lot of arguments, I want to say it's fair, and they are. You can look at the optics and say this is grimy. This is dirty. You went and told your dad when you didn't, you lost, and then you went and told your dad and he fixed it and called someone and got you back on the team, whatever it is. Yeah. Okay. Let's get to Ontario. Ryan in Ontario. What you got, Ryan? Where you want to go?
2: Game and the next game.
1: Right. Say that again, Ryan. Welcome to the show. Ryan, are you sleeping? Are you sleeping, Ryan, you son of a gun?
2: It's good snoring.
1: Ryan, you're on national radio, pal. Hey, Peyton, is he sleeping? Okay.
3: I think he hung up.
1: That was a hell of a call. Thanks, Ryan. Wow. 310. 840-4910, man. Yeah. Oh, man. About the actual game, the match tomorrow. I'm guessing 31 plus million are going to be watching this. I can't think of anything else on a Monday that's going to get in this thing's way. And the fact that Balogun's playing, I mean, certainly I don't think it's going to. Did you think it steers people away? Like, are people going to be like, oh, that's cheese balls? They shouldn't have done that. I'm not watching anymore. I don't know. Certainly, I wouldn't imagine an American sports fan, unless you really do think it's corrupt and you really do believe that that was a just red card in VAR. However, they got to the conclusion was correct. Balogun shouldn't be playing. And Team USA pulled some car, whatever, article, and they figured out a way. It was cheese ball loophole, and they fixed it. Or did they fix it because they should have fixed it? I'm kind of thinking they should have fixed it. And they fixed it. You know, go USA. I mean, this thing, if they win, you guys, and they're singing Country Road, Take Me Home, in that stadium, and they get ready to stay on the coast, and they go down to where Peyton Lodge is in Los Angeles, uh-oh, and they're playing in that stadium against guys, it's going to be either Ronaldo or Spain. Roadhouse, can you comprehend this?
4: Dude, it gets me fired up.
1: What? I know. Who do you want? You want Spain, the power, or Ronaldo, the star?
4: No. I want Ronaldo. That would be fun to watch. Plus, Spain's better, and I don't want to deal with Spain.
1: I'm kind of there too. Spain probably ends it, and I don't think Portugal's as good. Not that I'm a big soccer guy, but I do know Ronaldo's age. And if you're ever hoping that USA gets to play Ronaldo.

0: though, in a World Cup knockout stage round, this is it. You're never going to have that opportunity. I can't see him on the squad in 4 years. Nobody can. So, yeah, this would be it to play Ronaldo in a knockout.
1: Today, this was it.
0: Yeah, okay.
1: He said that today.
0: That's what I want. I think that would be, I mean, and that the television just keeps getting bigger for this thing. I mean, this has been such a massive success. You know, I talked about it, the silver platter that FIFA and the World Cup have given to the American sports fan that's just willing to, you know, give it a chance to take a peek. That's all I was. I wasn't counting down the days for the World Cup. No. I mean, I was like, okay, I'll check it out. If it keeps me, great. If not, it's like every other World Cup in my life. Usually, I'm not huge into World Cups because I'm not huge at getting up at 3:30 in the morning to watch a soccer match. And usually in the World Cup, you have to do that. In the last World Cup, what are you, crazy? You had it in October and November, American football season? I completely checked out of that one in 2022. I think I saw, the USA-England game? That was a big one. I think it ended in a draw. But other than that, and that was on a weeknight where it didn't compete with football. But, I mean, the silver platter, our stadiums, which I love. I love, don't you dig that too, Roadhouse? Seeing that our NFL stadiums host these things? It's different fans. And
1: It's got a homey feel to it.
0: It does.
1: It's something that we're used to, kind of like, I don't know, being introduced to the rest of the world is the way it kind of feels. Like, I like that feeling.
0: And the kickoff times, man, they make it for me.
1: Oh, yeah.
0: You know, I do a radio show in Boise, Idaho, Monday through Friday. We end at 6 o'clock Mountain Time, and it's just right when the action is typically starting, or if it's a day game. I mean, it's just the American, you know, our time zones, it almost makes it. I mean, you're just not going to get a high majority or a portion of an American sports fan for soccer to wake up at a non-conducive time, especially. Like, this is what the difference is with the time zones for me. Dalton, I'm watching other games, other matches, other countries, especially in the knockout round. And hell no, am I going to wake up at 3 a.m, my time zone, to watch a match that doesn't have to. I wouldn't even wake up for England and Mexico. And I was pumped for that match. You know, I'm not doing it. And these time zones, these kickoff times, Roadhouse, I mean, they're making it so, hey, it's on. I'm watching, and you know this. When your team is still in it, oh, you want to soak up that tournament, you know?
1: It's got juice. It's got juice. It's got stakes.
0: It does, man. Let's get back to Ontario. Canada, we love you. Ryan in Ontario, you're back, Ryan. Glad you woke up. What you got?
2: Hey, Johnny, ballgame. I wish I was asleep. I just have a crappy telephone service. So before I lose you again, so my best sporting experience was seeing my buddy fight you in the UFC, Kyle Prepelic, and I got to see him fight in London, Ontario.
0: Sweet. And he was your buddy?
2: Oh, he's still my buddy, yeah. So... That was pretty cool for me.
0: Appreciate you. Ryan in Ontario, we were asking everybody because I don't know where this is going to rank. You know, I'm going to this game tomorrow. My brother, he's got tickets to everything. He had an extra ticket. He said his wife said, hey, invite your brother to this. It's a really big deal. So my brother invited me. He probably wouldn't have if his wife didn't say that. So thank you. Shout out there. But... I'm trying. I haven't been to a bigger global sporting event than this ever. And I've been to a lot of good sporting events, but I've never been to a Super Bowl, never been to the NBA Finals, never a World Series game, been to a lot of playoff games, a lot of big college football bowl games. You know, a lot of my time in media, the shows that I host and the markets I've lived in have been college football markets. So I'm a big college football person on the radio. So I've been to a lot of that stuff, but, man, I've never been to, of course, a World Cup match. Of of course, a World Cup match in a stadium that I, you know, I've been to more than any other stadium in my life. And I'm going to see this in that stadium. You know, I've cried one time in a stadium, one time. It was the 2013 NFC Championship. Richard Sherman with the tip. Malcolm Smith caught the ball in the end zone. The Seahawks beat the 49ers. Kaepernick running wild that game. And because I needed that team to go. I love that LOB Seahawk team. And the Seahawks had obviously never won a Super Bowl to that point. And after they beat the Niners, I was so scared that game. They won. By the way, my brother gave me that ticket too. And I was there with my mother and I cried. I've never really cried in a stadium. And I was thinking, if Team USA wins this game and we're singing Country Roads, Take Me Home in that stadium, and I'm hugging my brother and his wife, Ying, like, man, I'm getting choked up right now. I want that experience. So I was just kind of asking you guys, you know, best sporting events you've ever been to. What those are. You know, if you've been to a Super Bowl, great, this and that. And so, you know, 310-840-4910. If you want to share those, we can. But this is a big one. Keep this going, Team USA. They didn't draw Spain. They didn't even draw England. They didn't even draw Portugal. Belgium, yes, from what I hear, tough, can absolutely win this game. However, the U.S. can absolutely win this game, especially, hopefully, with Balogun back. I want Balogun to get a hat trick. You know what, Roadhouse? Let's get Balogun. Let's get a trick.
1: Let's get a
0: Hattie, bro.
1: Could you imagine?
0: Oh, no, please.
1: Could you imagine the outrage?
0: USA! USA!
1: Yeah!
0: No, let's get a hat trick for Balogun. All three, win 3-0. Balogun with the hat trick. And you know what? Yeah. They righted a wrong. And no, that would be sweet, dude. And you know, and some people are even suggesting, well, you know, don't start him. What's that doing? That's just saying that you disagree with the usage of Article 27, in my opinion. Unless, of course, Balogun hasn't been in training all week and you got another plan. I mean, yeah. What was it? Was it Pepe? Who is going to be his replacement? Sorry, I'm new to some of these players too, but I'm certainly sure that he could have handled his own. These are all-star teams. But whoever it was going to be is not better than Balogun. Let's get to the island, Hawaii, checking in. What's up, Jim, in Hawaii? What you got, man?
3: Hey, thanks for taking my call. But, you know, I have, on the other hand, been a long-time soccer fan. Coach, dad, I understand the game. And this entire situation is unfortunate. And I feel bad for you going for the game tomorrow. But there is a taint on it because it clearly was a red card violation. There were red card violations today against a couple of the teams. And they're just clear. And to have that reversed, you know, for some obscure rule, it just makes me feel unfortunate about it. I'd rather we just focus on playing Belgium in what should be a great game and not have this hanging over it. And that's all I called in to say. And thanks for going in depth about this. This is really a story that should be pursued.
0: Trying to, Jim, in Hawaii, and you definitely, we've been taking calls all through the night, and there's a strong opinion. Not a majority, but there's a community of Jim in Hawaii there that does think, dude, it was a red card. And all these people, and I'm included, who don't know jack or squat or diddly poo about soccer, for me to sit here and say that was a bullcrap call, should not have been a red card. Look at it. No, that's horse crap. That's horse crap. Okay, I don't have a lot of experience on what horse crap calls in soccer are. Yeah. Fair. But, I mean, I thought it was pretty easy to see. Especially when you find out that VAR apparently isn't supposed to slow-mo it. I don't know. Does it taint it for you? Is there an asterisk? If USA wins at all, is it going to be less? Not if they win at all. If they win tomorrow, is it going to be less? Or today, I should say. But that's... I get it. I mean, USA, right it or wrong, you could say it feels corrupt, it makes it dirty, it's tainted, or you just don't care. It's go USA. I don't care if he was going to play. I don't care if he wasn't going to play. I don't care about an article 20s. I don't care. I'm just going to watch the match because, you know, it's a Monday. There's nothing else on, and I am kind of liking this, and I just don't care. Get that, too. Just want to watch the match. You don't know who the players are anyway. Or, you know, you could do all that, but you're invested, and I'm one of you. I'm invested in this tournament. I'll say this. I'm going to be bummed out when USA loses. And I'll tell you this, Roadhouse. Before this tournament started, if you would have said, hey, ball game, how bummed out are you going to be when US is eliminated? I would have said, a scale of 1 to 10, maybe a 2. I don't care. It's a World Cup. Great if they win, but if they don't, are you kidding me? I got plenty of room in my life to get sad and depressed when my teams lose. Soccer's not going to do it. But Roadhouse, where I am now, you know, if they lose tomorrow, a game I'm going to be at in person, I'm going to be bummed, man. I'm going to be sad. You?
1: You know what's interesting? Yeah, I mean, because you know what's interesting? I think the reason that is because, one, they're better than maybe we realized they were going to be. So it's like, oh, we got a little something to work with here. And yep. Then you factor in just the spectacle that this World Cup has been on our soil. So it even more so makes you want to go, oh, like, we're actually pretty good and it's here. And this is an awesome event. Okay, let's do some real damage here. And now they're doing it. And now this red card thing has happened, so I get why you would be bummed out. It's like, because we're here now.
0: Yeah, and it's Belgium. No disrespect, but that's not apparently Spain or like Brazil in its heyday. Like, it's a
1: right.
0: It's a winnable match. It's a coin flip. Either team can win. No nation, no coverage, no analyst is going to be all that surprised either way. So it's one of those. And you probably don't get a lot of these at this stage in knockout, in the Sweet 16, if you will. Every team, every nation you're playing from here on out is big time. And you hope to keep this thing going. And also, I wonder how much investment I'm going to have into this tournament if we're out. You know, I don't know if I'm going to rush to watch all these other games. I'll tell you this. I'm probably not going to want to watch Belgium play Ronaldo because that's going to depress me.
1: Yeah, it probably won't be the same. It's not going to feel the same. I mean, you're probably still going to have the interest in it a little bit, but it's not going to be anywhere close to what we're talking about right now.
0: I don't think so. Yeah, 310-840-4910. What do you guys say on Westwood One Sports? Taking these calls all morning. My gosh, it's crazy. And we take a lot of calls on this late Sunday night show, guys. But today was number one. More than a Super Bowl show, more than a March Madness show, even more, dare I say, even more than a Caitlin Clark show. Oh, seriously. You know, we broke the Caitlin Clark record. You know, Caitlin, you want radio? You want calls? Talk about Caitlin Clark. This soccer, whether or not it was right or wrong, whether or not it was corrupt, cheesy, greasy, slimy, whether it was home cooking or not, the fact that Balogun's going to be playing in this game, now he's the most talked about person on the planet, Florin Balogun. Yeah. It's just crazy how we're on, how we're talking about this thing. I'm all for it. I like it. 310-840-4910. In all the matches of the World Cup I've watched, we've all watched, there's a lot of things that aren't similar with the way soccer goes about it and then the normal American sport. But there is one absolute similarity, and it is, it's a global annoyance, dude. It's next. It's next. Westwood One Sports, Johnny Ball Game. Download the Westwood One Sports app.
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1: Now this update from the Canadian Press. Canada says it's still waiting for new details after the U.S. decided to replace the long-term extension of the CUSMA agreement with annual reviews of the trade pact. Trade Minister Dominic LeBlanc says Ottawa will keep pursuing bilateral talks aimed at easing tariffs on products like steel, aluminum, and softwood lumber.
18: Prime Minister Mark Carney is heading to Turkey this week for a NATO summit before traveling to Saudi Arabia on a trip focused on defense, diplomacy, and trade. This year's NATO meeting has been scaled back, and leaders are gathering for just one dinner and one working session as allies try to avoid any tensions or drama with U.S. President Donald Trump. Meanwhile, a Canadian fashion designer who popularized clothing styles that were famously worn by rebellious British youth in the 1960s has died. Marilyn Brooks died of natural causes at the age of 93. From the Canadian Press, I'm John Kennedy.
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0: The biggest, most important United States national team soccer match on American soil history today, tonight, Monday Night Football. It's going to get a Monday Night Football rating, maybe even bigger. This thing might get like, can it get like wild card rating? Can it get World Series rating? Interested in all that stuff. 310-840-4910. And the crazy thing is, guys, it's going to get bigger if they win. Way bigger. SoFi against either Portugal with Ronaldo or Spain with just the dominance. I mean, that's even bigger than, no disrespect, Belgium. Like, this thing keeps going. And they wait a few days, almost a week between games, so you get that buzz, you get that discussion. That's what's weird about the, like, for example, the American sports fan. Because the sport will dictate kind of how you have to fan. For example, you know, I got two baseball geeks on this team, Roadhouse and Lodge. Like, on your baseball team, it's every day you're with your team. You move on so quick. It's every day. That's what it requires you to be a baseball fan, a big-time baseball fan in this country. It's an everyday thing, dude. 162 games in 185 days. That's what you do every day. Football, NFL, or college? Yeah, one game a week. So you spend most of the time either looking at the last game and then looking to the next game. You got all these days in between to soak everything in. And then you have this massive buildup to the, like me, the highlight of your week in NFL Sunday. Nothing beats that in my world. That's number one. You wait the whole week. And then if you're a hockey or an NBA fan, it's kind of in the middle. You got about three games a week, right? You got off days here and there. That's how the American sports fan has to work. It depends on the sport, how much time or what amount of time you put in. 310-840-4910. And we're going to put a lot of time and effort and talk into USA Soccer if they win today. Regardless of the Article 27, and it pisses you off how they ended up getting Balogun to play. You know, is America the villain now? So be it. It's not like that actually the American sports fan probably wants to be called the villain when it comes to soccer. they probably wear the black hat with pride on this thing. Let's get to Tim in Winthrop. Appreciate you, Tim. You got the greatest sporting event you've ever been to, Tim. What you got?
20: Probably the greatest sporting event of all time. Michael Rizzioni, gold medal, Lake Placid, 1980. I was there.
0: You were at that game?
20: He's my next-door neighbor. He does a commercial on TV. You've seen a soccer commercial.
0: I've interviewed Michael Rizzioni. Yeah, he's a stud. I love that guy. Super nice.
20: Haven't you seen the ad on TV?
0: Where yeah,
20: guys
0: I love
20: won
0: it.
20: The World Cup? Have you seen it?
0: Yeah, I've seen it. I watch World Cup, so you see it about three times a match, right?
20: Yeah, then it walks away. If you notice, they told me one time he says, "Don't you believe in miracles?" And then the second they did another take where he says, "You don't believe we can USA can win the World Cup?" You know what I mean? It's pretty impressive, you know. But I was up there in that little arena up there, and they wouldn't put it on TV till 8 o'clock that night.
0: No.
20: But we weren't supposed to say anything. But we had to stay away. They interviewed people all over the place. But everyone's yelling USA. It was a big snowstorm that night. And the arena's about 7,000. Nice arena. And the Russians, like, were just amazed. They were just shocked. You should see them. And I'll never forget that. I never thought they were going to win. I thought they got the first goal. Then they got made 3-2. I thought they were going to hang. It took Tradiak out. Remember him? You don't remember him, do you?
0: Best goalie. Yeah, best goalie on the planet at the time.
20: Of all time. He went, he lost only 3 games in his career. Twice inside Russia and once to Rizzioni. And that was it. And he went back to, he tried to go back to Silent Montreal. I don't know what happened. But anyways, what a night coming out of there. I couldn't believe it. I had to pinch myself. Everybody around me is yelling USA. I never expected that. I was so happy. I was crying. It was unbelievable.
0: Thank you. That's badass.
20: I just hope you get to experience something like that.
0: That's what I want, going to this game, this match, World Cup in Seattle, my hometown. It's going to be electric. And, you know, unless they get their ass kicked, it'll still be great. Tim in Winthrop, appreciate the call. That guy was at the Miracle on Ice. That's a pretty good flex, man. Right? I mean, Roadhouse,
1: what
0: beats
1: that? How many
0: people can say that? I don't know what beats that.
1: Maybe the most recent one? Maybe the most recent one? USA, Canada?
0: Maybe. I don't know. I mean, maybe someone in Tokyo that had a ringside seat to watch Buster Douglas beat Mike Tyson. I don't know. Let's get to Wichita. Charlie in Wichita, you're next up. You got Johnny Ballgame. What's up, Chuck?
19: Howdy, Johnny. You sounded more like Johnny Football tonight, man. Hey, that red card, played a lot of soccer growing up, got a lot of cards myself. It wasn't egregious. It shouldn't have been a red card to start with. They corrected it. They did the right thing. I'm happy with it. It was just shouldn't have been a red.
0: Thank you. I think it's that simple, Charlie. It feels like it. And you're the soccer guy. We've had, I didn't know there were so many soccer guys out there, Roadhouse, but we've had them. And they've all said it, and I appreciate it. They've all said, look, I'm a soccer guy. I've coached the sport. I know this. And some people say it was a red card. But most of the people are saying it was not a red card to begin with. The fact that FIFA corrected this glitch, yay FIFA, we want organizations to be able to do this, do we not? Or is it just opening up a can of worms that's going to lead to, you know what, more bad than good? I mean, no question. I mean, and I don't know this. People have said, oh, Article 27, that's used all the time. Is it? Then that should make this even less of a thing. Because the people who are thinking it's corrupt are almost insinuating that they went ahead and, like, invented Article 27 just for this. That's not the case. So if it's that, then wow, okay. Then it makes even more sense to exercise Article 27 and let the guy play. But the optics, okay? It's USA. It's in USA. Did the commander-in-chief make a phone call or not? I don't know where we are with that now. I'm almost ready to move on and just get ready for the match. But, I mean, if that's involved, did they pull strings that no other nations had the opportunity to pull? I don't even know. I don't even care. I just go back to Charlie in Wichita, too. The initial call on Balogun was bullcrap. We've been saying it for days, and then FIFA went and said, okay, you're right. We'll deal with this suspension later. As it says in Article 27, very, very clearly. You know, okay. Article 27, the FIFA disciplinary code. Okay, Article 27 grants FIFA's judicial bodies the authority to fully or partially suspend the implementation of a disciplinary sanction, meaning they just take this sanction and they say, we will handle this later. This effectively places the player on probation rather than forcing them to serve an immediate ban. So, Balogun's on probation right now, and you can play when you're on probation. Controversy or not, FIFA invoked Article 27, and they paused the red card suspension for Balogun, which makes him eligible for this match. It's right there. It's why they have Article 27, I would imagine, in the rule book. So they can go back and right a massive wrong. Maybe you could argue the massive part of that. But FIFA didn't. FIFA saw it. 310-840-4910. Pretty clear. Such a crazy show. Man, we were going to talk about the NFL and you know, what team we think is going to be picking first in the 2027 NFL draft. Like, who's going to be the worst team in the league this year? If there's a 1-16 or a, you know, or a 2-15 out there, who is it? We didn't even get there. Guys, I don't know if this is bitching or not, Peyton Lodge, but I have talked this little NFL in a four, five, six, whatever hour show ever. This has got to be the least NFL I've ever talked. I can promise it'll never be like this again, guys.
2: You're still talking football.
1: Hey, for this time of year, though, that's a pretty good thing because it's like, man, we got something. We got juice out here that we don't have to go NFL or NBA
0: good
1: free
0: point.
1: Agency. We don't have to do it.
0: Think about that. We didn't even whisper NBA free agency. And you know what? I'm happy with that. Let everybody else talk about the NBA free agency. You're right.
1: On the market.
0: And he's probably going to be on a team next week when we go on the air, potentially. Yeah. The one global annoyance, and my gosh, soccer, you can't say anything on this, but my gosh, just arguing with refs. I think soccer's worse than the NBA. Every call, every non-call. Not only that, but they like legitimately fake cry, moan, wail. Like the amount of communication that I've noticed in the World Cup between soccer players and the officials, it's annoying. It's too much. Sometimes I wish the officials would just tell them to shut up and move on. Like, NBA's bad, don't get me wrong, it's the worst. They flop, but it's not bad as soccer. And you have certain players in the NBA, they will talk to the official, I swear, every single time the whistle is blown in their account. Every time they'll talk to the official. They do it in soccer, too. Like, it's annoying, in my opinion. Thoughts on that as well. And we'll get these calls going. I'm Johnny Ballgame. Download the Westwood One Sports app.
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5: You know, part of me wants to just totally move on and focus on the match. Part of me also still wants to pay attention. We've basically been, we don't have all the information. This is classic sports talk radio speculation, right, guys? There's still more information coming out exactly how Article 27 was exercised and who was behind it, whether it was political or not. I'm sure all that stuff's going to come out. I'll keep it here on Westwood One throughout the morning and whatnot. I'm sure you'll get it there. Let's take one more call on this sucker in Chicago. We got Brandon on the line talking about great sporting events. Brandon, you're up. What you got?
6: What's up?
5: Huzzah! Brandon, what you got?
6: Thanks for taking my call, Ballgame. I have to say my 90s growing up was pretty eventful, man. I was at the Supersonics versus Bulls clinching championship game, game six, 96.
5: Yep.
6: Sorry to bring that up, man. I know you're a Sonics fan. And then another one was I was at a World Cup game actually at Soldier Field in 94. I was like 12 years old, but, you know, I still remember it. So you're going to have fun, man. It's something you will never forget. You know what I mean? And as far as the Balogun red card, I agree. Like, it shouldn't have never been a red card. Yeah, it was a foul, but, like, it wasn't intentional or done with malice, like how the rule is intended to say. And I don't know why it was Trump that had to go to these measures because, you know, this U.S. men's national team, they got, like, pretty high-ranking individuals running that. And I don't understand why it had to get that to that level.
5: Yeah, Brandon, thank you. Great stories. Thanks for the call. Yeah, that 72-10 Bulls team of 96. In my opinion, the best team single season in NBA history. That was tough for my Sonics. The one time we get to the finals, we run into the 72-10 Bulls. Tough sledding there. Great stuff on the calls. And I don't even know if we know how much the president was or wasn't involved. There's still, I think, more on this story. There's so much more meat on the bone. That's why we're going to keep it here on Westwood One Sports Night. You know, Roadhouse Dalton producing. Peyton Lodge running our board. Roadhouse, have you ever heard of the TV show Blind Date?
7: I feel like I have. I haven't watched it, but I feel like I've heard of it.
5: Back in the day, it was a big, big, like, kind of reality show. People would go on a blind date. They'd tape it. Well, the host of Blind Date, Roger Lodge, that's Peyton's dad, dude. Our board operator, yes. Man. He lives in the house that Blind Date built, man. Yes.
7: Jeez.
5: Isn't that cool? Yeah, I watched that show when I was in college. Yeah, Blind Date. Yeah, it's an honor. Peyton Lodge. Good stuff, bud.
8: Thanks, guys.
5: Oh, let's get the ball game song flying on this. Turn this up, Peyton Lodge.
9: Most of y'all ain't. Let me tell you about Johnny Ball Game. Compared to him. Most of y'all ain't.
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13: 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We'll respond to your concerns and send you information on the council and its codes.
14: From the National Newsroom of the Canadian Press, I'm Naira Ahmed. Canada says there's still no clear picture of how the U.S. plans to carry out annual reviews of CUSMA after Washington abandoned plans to extend the trade pact to 2042. Trade Minister Dominic LeBlanc says Canada and Mexico pressed U.S. officials for details at a July 1st meeting, but came away without answers on how the review process will work. The annual reviews could continue for up to 10 years, with the agreement set to expire in 2036 if the three countries fail to agree on an extension. A rapidly growing wildfire near Boston Bar in British Columbia has exploded to more than 12 square kilometers, forcing new evacuation orders and a major response from firefighters. The Brunswick Creek fire has grown more than tenfold in a day, with crews battling difficult terrain using helicopters, including aircrafts equipped with overnight operations. The Brunswick Creek blaze is one of 25 active wildfires in BC, with six new fires that started in the past day already burning out of control. Two people are in critical condition after being pulled from Montreal's Lachine Canal late Saturday night.
15: Montreal's fire department says it happened just before midnight when one person fell into the canal and the second person went in to try and help. A joint search with the Canadian Coast Guard involving three boats and sonar equipment eventually located the two who were taken to hospital. This comes as Quebec's Water Safety Organization is calling on the next provincial government to permanently fund its school swimming program and strengthen drowning prevention efforts in the province. Lisa Laporte, The Canadian Press.
14: Toronto's World Cup hosting duties have come to an end, but some experts are questioning what kind of economic legacy the tournament will leave.
16: The city says the municipality, province, and federal government spent $380 million to host six matches in Toronto over 4 weeks. Despite the influx of visitors, Toronto hotels say occupancy rates were down during the first 2 weeks of the World Cup. Payment processing company Moneris says credit card data showed only a modest boost in spending and less than Taylor Swift's Eras Tour. Taisha Redden, a professor of urban planning at the University of Toronto, says the economic windfall so far is likely below expectations. Diana Mussina, The Canadian Press.
14: And the latest installment in the Despicable Me universe is falling short of expectations.
17: We movie the Minions, con Monstras.
18: Minions and Monsters mustered up $60 million at the box office, way below the $80 million that had been projected for that family film over the extended holiday weekend. It marks the lowest opening for the series.
19: What are you, some sort of old man toy?
18: What? Toy Story 5, meanwhile, notched the number 2 slot with $31 million. It's that movie's third week of release. And Supergirl slid to third place in week 2, raking in $9.6 million in ticket sales. Mike Dubusky, ABC News.
14: This is the Canadian Press. In sports World Cup action, Jude Bellingham scored two goals 98 seconds apart. Harry Kane converted a penalty when England was down to 10 men. And the Three Lions handed Mexico its first World Cup loss in a wild 3-2 victory on Sunday night to reach the quarterfinals. England moves on to face Norway on Saturday in Miami Gardens, Florida, for a spot in the semifinals. Norway beat Brazil 2-1 earlier in the day. The visiting Winnipeg Blue Bombers had a 14-13 CFL victory over the Hamilton Tiger Cats in a battle of backup quarterbacks on Sunday. In the MLB, Emerson Hancock and the Mariners' bullpen extended Seattle's scoreless streak to 24 innings after a 4-0 win over the visiting Toronto Blue Jays. The Jays open a three-game series in San Francisco on Monday. And in WNBA action, the visiting Dallas Wings defeated the Toronto Tempo 89-76. From the Canadian Press, I'm Naira Ahmed.
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0: That's at @ballgame_KTIK on X. Just type in John Mallory. You'll find me there. Instagram as well. Asking you guys, what was the greatest, biggest, grandest, most magnitude of a sporting event you've ever been to? What was it? I'm going today to Team USA versus Belgium at Lumen Field, or Seattle Stadium, as we call it. And on the way into the studio here, I'm thinking, is this the biggest sporting event I've ever been to or will go to? You know, I've never been to a Super Bowl. I've never been to a World Series or a Finals, Final Four. I've been to, you know, I haven't been to a lot in far as like huge events. I've been to an NFC Championship game, you know, a couple NBA playoff games, some stuff, BCS bowl games, New Year's Six bowl games, CFP bowl games, that type of stuff. But, I mean, there's going to be 30-plus million people watching this game. That's just in this country. Factor in the world, especially now that Balogun is playing. What? Because there was apparently a phone call made. Wait, how'd this happen? There's so, like, is this done? Or what's going to happen, like, tomorrow as a result? Trust me, we're getting the conversation rolling here. This conversation is not dying after ball game leaves Westwood 1. This all we'll be talking about all day. It totally, for whatever reason, it's fine, but it totally buzz-killed everything else that was exciting about this match. This is the thing you talk about now, I think. I mean, who else is going to get involved? Other organizations, other federations, other countries that are saying, whoa, whoa, whoa, this is total bullcrap. Basically what USA was saying after that red card debacle. Total bullcrap. It sucks that FIFA doesn't have a system to fix subjective referee calls that can put you out for, what would that be, 130 minutes? Come on, punishment fit the crime. I get it, though. It's a rule and it's in place. In the American, we said, oh, I wish they had a way to fix it. Article 27, okay, apparently they do, and they did. So if you just want to look at it cut and dry, okay, yes. Well, I'm sorry you don't like how they came to the conclusion to exercise Article 27. But Article 27, again, I'm not a master of this rule book, exists. It's a thing. You can do this. Now, it's never been done on this level, okay. You could actually say the red card was just, oh, I guess, okay. I mean, there's just so many branches on this tree, dude. 310-840-4910. Is anything more coming of this? Like, and I don't think it would happen, but would Team USA step in and say, you know what, in honor of FIFA, or in honor of the rest of the world, and every other team upset with this decision, you know what, we're not going to play Balogun anyway. I hope they don't do that. No, play him. Because in my opinion, it was horse crap anyway that he even got ejected. Let's get to Dallas. We got Triple M in Dallas. Appreciate you holding, Triple M. The line is yours, pal. What you got?
1: Yeah, I appreciate you getting my call and everything. I really do appreciate it. I just, man, it's been corruption in FIFA forever, like for a long, long time. And I don't think it's going to get any better. I mean, it's obviously not, because it's showing you right now with what happened today that it's not. Another thing. So the other caller was talking about it. They didn't even give him a yellow card. You don't have to get a yellow card in order to get a red card. You could automatically get a red card if they think the foul is dangerous enough to get a red card. I don't know if you're watching England and Mexico play right now. The player got an automatically red card just because of the situation of the how he had his foot angled. Like, there's some ways you're not supposed to come in, and there's not. And if you come in a certain way, it's automatically a red card. So, I mean, I don't know. I just feel like all sports are corrupt. And I feel like the youth is not interested in sports like they used to be, like when I was younger. I'm 40 years old, and I feel like when I was younger, the youth was really into all sports. And now I feel like it's like they're losing more and more interest into sports. But I appreciate my call, man. Yes, sir.
0: Hey, stay on. Triple M, you said earlier, appreciate the call, you said FIFA's always been corrupt. So are you saying what went down in the last 10, 12 hours is corrupt?
1: Yes. Oh, yeah, for sure, for sure.
0: If, okay, if thanks. Thank you for the call. Appreciate the call. That's all I needed on the way out. So he thinks it's corrupt. Was this corruption, guys? Or was it your dad? I know it doesn't look good. It's not going to make any friends. People are going to be pissed off. But is it your dad saying, hey, that was an incorrect move. I have power and I'm going to fix it so we can wrong this right? Is that corruption or is that?

0: like this and suspend, not remove the red card, suspend it for a later date. They'll handle this within the next 365 days. Corruption or just a really bad look when you get mom and dad or whoever involved and they fix it because you didn't get what you want and you got screwed. I'm not sure. Let's get to Mr. Positive in Michigan. Oh, positivity. We need you tonight, Mr. Positive. Go.
1: Johnny Ballgame the Warrior, Mr. Positive, boom shakalaka. Hey, you asked the question. Is it mom and dad? Here's the thing. It's not mom and dad. It's the president of the most powerful nation in the world. So you cannot make it mommy and daddy. It's the daddy of them all. It's Papa Trump saying, you better do this or you're not getting $100 million for your whatever investments that you want. But you asked about what is the greatest event that I went to. It's got to be WrestleMania. When I looked Muhammad Ali in the eye and I said, you and Elvis are the goats of your respective fields. But great show, Johnny Ballgame. You're bringing the energy. Boom, shakalaka. Everybody,
0: thank
1: go
0: you.
1: For your dreams.
0: Muhammad Ali, I think, guys, that was like WrestleMania 1 or WrestleMania 3. That he was there. Good stuff, Mr. Positive. Oh, this is going to be a really good one. Peyton Lodge, our board operator, might remember this. We'll fill in Roadhouse. But let's go to Montreal. Let's bring Tony from Montreal to the show. Tony, are you there?
2: Yeah, I'm there. Can you hear me?
0: Yeah, Tony, check this out real quick. Dude.
2: Yeah.
0: Tony, you fell asleep last week when you called this show. And we were trying to wake your ass up on the air, and you were snoring. Do you have any recollection of waking up to being on hold? That was you, dude, Tony in Montreal. You were snoring on this show last week. It was hilarious.
2: Hey, listen, those were the St. Louis trumpets I was playing.
0: St. Louis trumpets, okay. Yeah, it was. Peyton, you remember this guy, right, Lodgy?
3: Yeah, I wanted to... Tony, thank you for the time. I wanted to ask you a question. I'm glad you could stay awake for the show tonight. I wanted to see if... what happened, because you, I had you on the line. We were keeping you on to try to put you back on and see if you were awake. And we kept you on the line, but then I lost you. So how did you come off my line? Did you sit on your phone? Did you hang up by accident? What happened there?
2: I have no idea, guys. Did I actually speak to you that night?
0: No. you spoke to Lodge.
3: Yeah.
2: No, what I'm saying is I never got on the air because I was like snoring away. Was that all?
0: That's what it was. We'll let you talk about sports in a second. But yeah, we brought you on last week and we heard a heavy breathing. I told Peyton to turn it up because I thought you were sleeping. And sure enough, dude, you were out. It was hilarious. Anyway, Tony, red card. Get in on this.
2: Johnny, just a quickie. Was that last Sunday night? Was that it?
0: Yes. Yes.
2: Yeah, okay. I'm going to have to check that out on the podcast. Hey, listen, I like listening to you guys. You drive me like up a wall sometimes. But I was listening tonight, this red card thing. Like, I've been in soccer for a long time. Our family's been in soccer. My dad played at a high level. My kids have all played. And I'll just say, the Balogun red card is total, total horse potatoes. That should never have been even a yellow card. And I got to tell you something. I watched both games today. This referee that did the game against England, Ali Reza Farghani, is a guy that is living in Australia and has left his home country of Iran. He said his dad was a former referee at the pro level, and he's been refereeing for many years in World Cup. And he's got all kinds of history to him and experience. But he's one of the worst referees I have ever seen in my entire life. I could take kids that are refereeing at the AAA level in Montreal could do a better job than this guy. This guy, there's no way that this guy was doing a fair game. They never wanted England to win that game, okay? And in the earlier game, I watched that earlier game, okay? I have never seen a game where you add 12

0: minutes to a game, and then you add another 4 or 5 minutes to allow a penalty shot, which is 16. You have to understand, you allow 2-3 minutes, but not 12 minutes. And in the second game tonight, England had to play and defend another 11 minutes. And when they say 11 minutes, then they have also injury time in the over 11-minute time. So it ended up being close to 15 minutes. You know what? When you're winning a game 3-2 and you got to play an extra 15 minutes under these rules, this is nonsense and it's garbage. That Balogun kid should play. And let me tell you something. If I had a president like Trump.
1: Tony, man, I liked you better when you were snoring. 310-840-4910. All kidding aside, appreciate the call there. Tony's got a lot of stuff that's irking him. How about back to Dallas? We got Ryan on the line, wants to get in on this Balogun stuff. Ryan, bring it, man. What do you have? Join the show. Add to it. What do you want to do?
2: Yes, sir. All right. So, with the whole Balogun thing, right? So, I was listening to y'all's show a few nights ago, a couple days ago, whenever Columbia and Ghana was playing. And one of the guys, so one of y'all was saying that one of the Colombian players did basically like the same thing, and he was only issued a yellow card, right?
1: I'm following. Yes, I do know it was the same thing, yeah. And you're right, it was a much lesser penalty. Go for it.
2: Yeah, and then from what I understand, I don't know if I got my facts correct on this next one, but I believe Messi did the same thing and wasn't even given. I think it was just like a regular common foul. I don't think he was given a yellow or red card on that one.
1: I saw that too. I agree with you, man. Yep, they didn't call it on Messi, and I don't want them calling it on Messi. You know, I want to watch Messi. I don't want them to screw over this and give people, you know, the best players in the world red cards and have them have to sit out the biggest potential game of their entire life because of cheeseball McGillicuddy making that call. Agree. Like, I don't, we don't
2: exactly.
1: Like this. Thank you.
2: Oh, yeah. 100%. Yeah.
1: Thanks for the call, Ryan in Dallas. Appreciate you, Bell. Yeah, go for it.
2: Yes, sir. Absolutely. Oh, yeah. So the other thing is Friday night during the Argentina-Cape Verde game. One, first thing, hell of a game. Second, I don't think anybody caught this one, but the goal, but the first goal that Argentina scored by Messi, he was offsides by a country mile.
1: The offsides thing. Thanks for the call. Ryan in Dallas. Imagine this, Roadhouse. Imagine in football, our football, American football, that imagine if the wide receiver could not get past the furthest defensive back and catch a pass. He would have to catch a pass with the DB in front of him. That's essentially what I'm seeing with offsides in soccer. And I'm trying to, put in football, could you imagine that? Like, you couldn't throw a pass to a receiver if he gets ahead. Apparently, that's cherry picking. The receiver runs behind all the DBs, and they throw over their head. It's kind of interesting. I could not picture that one, Roadhouse. Is that?
3: I don't think it would work. I don't think it would work. It would be so complicated.
1: Could not do it. We're also asking tonight, just the biggest, baddest sporting event you've ever been to, whether it's global, national. I mean, you went to an event, this sport, where, heck, most of the American sports fan was watching this. A big deal. Peyton Lodge, I got Roadhouses. What's yours?
4: Yeah, I'm thinking not something I've physically been to, but, you know, it's 4th of July yesterday, so I was just thinking of the most American and patriotic events I could think of. And I thought it was this year, guys, hockey, women's and men's, both going ahead and grabbing the gold. And it can't get more patriotic than watching it in one of my TCU classes. I was actually watching the game. We were watching the game as a class. In class, going nuts on the big screen, and it was pretty awesome to see. So I definitely, I think, that was the Hughes goal that we watched, and we also watched Hillary Knight's goal as well. Both in class, the class was going nuts. Then we went on to Chapter 7, of course. But yes.
1: You ever been to a playoff game in any league?
4: Well, I'm an Angels fan, John. You know that.
1: Yeah, that's a tough one. You're right.
4: Yeah.
1: Think about this one.
4: Anaheim Ducks, though.
1: Yeah. Okay. Yeah, you got your Ducks. Think about this, guys. Like, you have a ticket to call it one of the great sporting events of your lifetime, and it's worth a ton. Like, and there's someone outside the stadium that's offering you X price for it. You do not want to sell this ticket. It means more to you emotionally than any sum of money that you could get for it. This, you need this. It's your life. You know, in this case, for Lodge, our board operator, it would be like Game 7 World Series Angels in Anaheim. For Roadhouse, let's say the Carolina Panthers in the Super Bowl, or hosting an NFC championship, and he has a ticket. The question would be like, no, you don't want to sell this, but at what price point do you have to say, dang it, I'm mad at myself, but I just can't say no to that sum of money. I've never been in that position. I've never had a ticket worth that. I am going to the match tomorrow in Seattle. I am not and cannot and would not and ever consider selling a ticket. I don't even have the ticket. My brother's inviting me. But luckily, my brother's not thinking this, because he could probably sell that ticket and pay for him and his wife's ticket, who are also going to the game. I mean, I'm thinking it's like lower bowl. It's probably $5,000 for that seat. I was just thinking, what is your price point? You know, my partner on the radio in Boise, Idaho, is a Steelers fan. He had a ticket for the Steelers Cowboys Super Bowl 30 in Arizona, the Larry Brown interception game. And he was in line and sold his ticket. Someone came up and met his price point. And he had never been to a Super Bowl before, but the guy offered so much damn money, he just said, I can't. I have to take this, and I'll hate myself forever, but he doesn't. Let's get back to the calls here. We got Thomas in Chicago joining the program on Westwood One. Thomas, Tommy boy, what you got?
5: So first of all, I just want to touch on these red cards. And I've been playing soccer for a long time, repped soccer on the college level. I didn't grow up in American sports, and I got to say the biggest difference is that American sports had stoppages in time, where soccer is a game of ebbs and flows, and you're supposed to judge the game based on those ebbs and flows. With the Balogun tackle, I mean, two players incidentally coming together and his foot happening to come down on a player's ankle looks horrible when you freeze frame it. You know, today's red card, the player directly came in, studs up and leg high on a guy's calf. So, I mean, there's just no comparison of the two red cards. One was a valid red card, and one had to be freeze framed to look as bad as it did. Second, I'm really glad you brought up the offsides, because that's, I just think, another thing that VAR is completely ruining. Just because somebody is leaning the upper half of their body past the defenders shouldn't deem them in a advantageous position to score a goal. I mean, what if that guy just happens to be taller? His legs still could be behind the last defender. He's just leaning his body, and his body is bigger to be able to reach the ball, particularly on headed goals. I mean, it's an aspect of the game where I understand where people wanted it, because there's been so many questionable calls in the history of not only international soccer, but club soccer. But you have to judge the game within the flow of the gameplay, not in the freeze frame. So, I mean, I really do feel bad for a lot of these players and teams that have suffered these essentially, we're going back and looking 30 seconds sometime to give one team an advantage in the opposing flow of play. And I kind of feel bad for especially the new American soccer fans that are looking at this and thinking that this is how the game is supposed to be played. So I would love to see the game go back to being played without VAR and just letting these refs, trusting these refs to judge it in the flow of play, not going back to a freeze frame.
1: Okay, well, let me ask you this before we get you out of here, Thomas in Chicago, your thoughts on the reversal, or I'm sorry, the suspension of the suspension, if you will. They're going to deal with this red card within the next year. It's not going away. They're just suspending the process. What'd you think of how this went down whether, and you said that was a bogus call to begin with. That should not have been a red card initially. Now that they fixed it, where are you with that, Tommy?
5: It's you're opening a can of worms. You got to, if you're going to allow VAR and you're going to use freeze frames to enforce calls, you have to stand by that. You can't, I don't know to the extent to which Daddy Trump had sway over the president of FIFA to change this, but I mean, would Morocco have been able to get this done? You know, would any other smaller nation that's still competing be able to get this done?
1: This
5: done because US is hosting it. Now if US beats Belgium and US goes on to compete in a quarter final or a semifinal, this is going to be not an asterisk, but opposing federations are going to point to that being like, you guys need it. And God forbid Balogun scores. God forbid he's
1: I was going to say that. What if Balogun has two goals?
5: If Balogun scores the deciding goal, I mean, every other federation in the world is going to look at this as a black mark.
1: 100%. Thank you. Great call, Thomas in Chicago. I love it. We take the best calls here on Westwood One Sports Night with Johnny Ballgame. Because I agree with a couple of things you said there. I won't pick them all apart. That was just all in all a really good call, I felt. But, dude, if he scores, and the best point you made is like Morocco doesn't have this power. Morocco got screwed on an offsides call or whatever it was, and they don't have a president or anyone that can call and say, hey, there's Article 27 over there. You can fix this, and I need you to. No, it's unfair. This is a USA unfair deal, and that's why the world's pissed off. But again, was it corrupt? I don't know. I'm asking you. Because the rule is they can switch this. They never do it. Maybe they've never done it. But it's there. And how they went about getting to that conclusion? Yeah, not everybody has the power that U.S. and FIFA have with this relationship. He got that done. If that is the case, I'm still waiting for more information on exactly how it went down. That's what I really want to know. I wish I could have that call recorded. I mean, if it was and it makes him look good, he'll probably let everybody hear it. But anyway, if Balogun scores, it's going to be, I'll be at the game too. Yes. Sorry, I'm rubbing it in. I don't want to. I'm sorry. But man, I hope he scores. But you're right. The rest of the world is going to shake their head and say, Team USA, you know what? Nah, we're done with you. And if you win it, we're going to put an asterisk next to your World Cup. Would that bug you, American sports fan? Even though you're saying, hey, everybody, or at least most are saying, it was a bad call to begin with. Balogun should not have been suspended. Article 27. 310-840-4910. Best sporting event you've been to? We're asking for those as well. I'm Johnny Ballgame. Guys, download the Westwood One Sports app.
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23: Now this update from the Canadian press. Canada says it's still waiting for new details after the U.S. decided to replace the long-term extension of the CUSMA agreement with annual reviews of the trade pact. Trade Minister Dominic LeBlanc says Ottawa will keep pursuing bilateral talks aimed at easing tariffs on products like steel, aluminum, and softwood lumber. Prime Minister Mark Carney is heading to Turkey this week for a NATO summit before traveling to Saudi Arabia on a trip focused on defense, diplomacy, and trade. This year's NATO meeting has been scaled back, and leaders are gathering for just one dinner and one working session as allies try to avoid any tensions or drama with U.S. President Donald Trump. Meanwhile, a Canadian fashion designer who popularized clothing styles that were famously worn by rebellious British youth in the 1960s has died. Marilyn Brooks died of natural causes at the age of 93. From the Canadian press, I'm John Kennedy.
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0: you this. There's going to be a few doobies lit up at Jimi Hendrix's grave over the next 24 hours with all those folks in Seattle. One of the huge bucket list items that I talk to people who come to my town, things they want to do. Well, die hard rock and roll, but they want to go see Jimi Hendrix's grave. Chances are you'll go there and there'll be some other folks there too, doing exactly what you want to be doing at Jimmy's grave. Little Purple, hazy. 310-840-4910. Great stuff, guys. And this is why I got into this line of work. Part of it, not just because I'm a sports fan, but you know, the emotion of a story driven by sports drama. It's the best. And like this thing today, like, what are we doing here? Wait. Article 27 with FIFA? And all of a sudden, what? Balogun's playing? The rest of the world is, like, I guess, justifiably really upset with this? Or is it justifiable? Is this what you would say? Everyone says FIFA's corrupt. Is this corrupt? Or is this actually in the rule book? And this is actually something that can be exercised? And it was. Double secret probation, the loophole of loopholes, and it exists. It's there. They didn't create a new rule. Article 27 of the FIFA disciplinary code goes as follows. It grants FIFA's judicial bodies the authority to fully or partially suspend the implementation of a disciplinary sanction, effectively placing a player on probation rather than forcing them to serve the immediate ban. And that's exactly what we saw today or yesterday now. FIFA exercised Article 27, and they will further examine the disciplinary action given out last game. And they'll look at it within the year. Now, no one really knew about this? I guess not. I didn't know about this. We don't know jack about this sport. But we did know what we saw with Balogun even being, you know, suspended for this game was a bunch of stinky Sullivan McGillicuddy bullcrap that made you look at like, okay, that's why FIFA's corrupt. You guys give your referees that much subjective power? To make that type of subjective call, to have the punishment fit that type of crime? It was the worst. So sure. I mean, if there was ever maybe a case for Article 27 to be exercised, maybe it was this. Maybe it didn't take a phone call. Maybe FIFA just looked at it. Now, that's not what's being reported, that, you know, Team USA, they got the big, powerful dad, and dad made a phone call and fixed it for everybody, or fixed it for them, not everybody. Yep, they didn't get what they wanted. Dad fixed it. So I get it. You're mad at that, but I don't think this is corruption. It's cheesy. It's maybe weak. I mean, it's a lot of things, but I think corruption would be maybe they created the rule. I don't know. You soccer guys, let's talk. 310-840-4910. This is like, I don't know if it's a Rubik's Cube of a segment. Like, how are we going to figure this out? Or if it's just the opposite. Phone lines lit up. We're going to start with Tyler in Minnesota because we're also asking you guys the number one sporting event you've ever been to in your life. Because I think maybe tomorrow is that for me, going to this soccer match. Tyler, start us off.
1: All right, let's go with this. Longtime Vikings fan here, watching this guy year after year playing against them, and we get him in a purple sweater playing Monday Night Football, torching his own team, the Packers. Number 4, Brett Favre. How about that? That was a great game.
0: I love that. I loved when Favre went back to Minnesota and had that year. And sadly, Favre, thanks for the call, went done Favre and threw that pick in overtime of the 09 NFC Championship game. But man, sorry, Viking fan, you have like five or six really good teams that just never got there. 98 might have been one of the best teams I've ever seen in the regular season, ever in football, that Vikings team. That was my God, that team was awesome. All right, let's get back to it. Mark in Toronto, you're up. What you got?
2: How's it going, Johnny? So here's the thing. I'm born in England, raised in Canada. I don't cheer for the U.S. soccer. However, do I believe that was a red card? No. How though, and this never happening before, do you allow him to play the next game? I think it's absolutely wild. Moving on from that, England got a red card today and their win. So Jarrell Kwanza, is he going to be allowed to play in the next game? Does it open it up to this?
0: Thanks for the call. I think we lost you, Mark, in Toronto, but that's a good point. Exactly. We've all said this, and I said that too. Like, how about this? What if anything close happens tomorrow that happened to Balogun the other game? Same thing. Well, you're going to have, dad's got to make that call too, right? If not, then, well, what are we doing here? So that can of worms is open. Yes. And if you guys, if other countries are going to use this and have their dad call the president of FIFA and say Article 27, then that's on them. They can try that. Whatever. It worked for USA. Good, bad, gross, slimy, greasy. Yeah, it's all of that. But so was that call, if you ask me. Santa Cruz, California, Steph. Welcome to Westwood One Sports Night, Steph. Go for it.
3: Holler, what's up?
0: Hey, bud.
3: So, I don't know. I'm not like the like soccer fanatic. But, hey, you know what? This is pretty awesome. But let me just ask you a question. The first question, who oversees FIFA?
0: The FIFA, what I got here, and that's reading Article 27, it said FIFA's judicial bodies. I'm sure that means it's a president. It's a position or two below the president. But, you know, it's the same type of hierarchy. And I don't know if the president has the ultimate say or not. I need these questions too, man. You make up good points.
3: Lastly, I'm not a homer. It's awesome. Blah, blah, blah. USA, we never get to see this, you know? It's been a long time, but let me, two important dates. 2002, quarterfinal versus Germany. 2010, group stage versus Slovenia. You probably know what happened there. And whose daddy called? And why did we get screwed?
0: Okay. So what are you saying then? We got screwed in the past, so now even Steven, we're screwing them?
3: I'm not saying that, but it just keeps going. So I'm not saying it's okay, but it seems like FIFA is, they're the trouble. We're, like, if they allow us, they say, okay, cool, you know? Oh, go. Yeah. Play. What are we going to say? No?
0: Exactly.
3: I don't want to play the next game. I feel guilty.
0: Right? It doesn't hurt to ask, right? Yeah. I mean, isn't that, you could just say that with this. It doesn't hurt to ask. FIFA could have told, whether it's the commander-in-chief or whoever else we find out was asking for this article to be exercised. They could have said no and dealt with whatever would have happened with that no. They could have said that. FIFA did not. Maybe that's where the corruption guy raises his hand and says, that's why FIFA's corrupt, because they should have said no. But then you're going to make an emotional decision for FIFA? To me, it wasn't all that emotional. That play was dog crap. It should have been reversed. Shouldn't have been called. I didn't know about Article 27. Apparently, the world didn't either. But it's in the book. It was exercised. It doesn't look good. 310-840-4910. But do you care? John in Texas, you're next up, John. Bring it from Texas.
4: All right, brother. How's it? We're not on the air yet, are we?
0: Yeah, you're right smack on national radio right now, John in Texas. What you got, pal?
4: Johnny? Hey, hey, listen, man, so the whole red card thing, you know, the Article 27, it's not unprecedented. You know, Ronaldo's only in this FIFA because of a reversal. It's not like a new thing or anything, and there's been reversals before. It's nothing new.
0: So why are people saying it's corrupt?
4: It's new to you.
0: Okay, then why is everybody saying it's corrupt?
4: FIFA's corrupt. People always say FIFA's corrupt. It is corrupt. Everybody knows it's corrupt. Backroom deals, you know, countries buying their way in and such. But this red, you know, the whole red card reversals, when they see that the one that England got today, when they look at that close and just see the guy's leg actually just rolled across the top of the ball into the other player, didn't hurt him, and there was no malice there either. So they may reverse England's as well. But, I mean, you'd expect the system to work like this. Like you said, it's no big deal. This is a no-brainer, man.
0: So what's everybody making a big fuss over?
4: Because people love a big fuss. That's all.
0: That's all it is. This is a nothing burger. Thank you for the call. Appreciate that. 310-840-4910. Yeah, I mean, well, if Article 27 is just a thing and everybody else knows about it, then why is everybody all upset then? This should have been happening. Maybe you could even say they were a little late on it. They should have had the call a little earlier, so Team USA and Belgium could have had more time to prepare. That's what Henry was saying on Fox today. He was saying the biggest, you know, the bummer for Belgium is they've been prepping for this without Balogun. And I would imagine, I don't know what that does. Oh, my God, we got to redo the entire game plan for one guy? These are all-star teams, but who knows? I don't want to get into their room and have to say that it's not a big deal for them. It is. And I just think it's the optics. Like, if we just would have heard FIFA changed the decision, I think that is a nothing burger. And that's yay, FIFA. You righted a wrong. That's what we want in sports. I had a caller earlier talk about he likes the human error. Screw that. I don't want humans' errors ruining my game. Screw you. I want robot umps. I want the technology. I don't want to have a better view of a baseball ball or strike on my TV than the ump has right behind the plate. I don't want to know that. Use everything you can. Don't just, human error. I made a mistake. My bad. Like, no. Robot, whatever it takes. Don't mess calls like that up. And that's what bugged me about the whole process initially, is thinking, dang, man, they give those refs, that was a subjective call on the red card. Like, he could have called it either way. And the penalty for that subjective call, damn, that's like Shawshank. I think it's how it was presented. That, you know, the president made a phone call. I mean, and so I guess it doesn't look good there. Let's get to Ontario. We got Ryan on the line in Ontario knocking out some of these phone calls. Ryan, you got Johnny Ballgame on Westwood One. What you got?
5: Hey, Johnny Ballgame. Thanks for having a call, pal. I guess you're on until 3 a.m. How you doing?
0: I'm doing really well, man. Thanks for staying up.
5: No worries. I only call you back later. But the red card thing, I'm going to relate this back to hockey for a second. Because, like, there's one gentleman who played for the Oshawa Generals. He just hacked a guy. I think he played for the Brampton Steelheads. So, for example, if he's suspended for the whole year, does he get to come back and play in the playoffs? That's what I'm going to say. I don't agree with the red card thing, but, like, FIFA, you understand what I'm saying, trying to say?
0: Do you think, so did FIFA, is FIFA spineless to you? Did FIFA cave on this? Is that what is bugging the rest of the world that, yeah, Article 27, well, come on, man, we're not doing that. No, the penalty is the penalty. And does that bug you that FIFA didn't maybe have the backbone to just say whoever called them no?
5: Well, I'm not really, I think so, but like I'm just trying to say, like, let's say me and you are playing beer league hockey, for example. Let's say, okay? Okay? And then you hack me across the stick, and then you get to play in the playoffs. I would.
0: Thanks for the call.
5: That, would
0: you? Ryan in Ontario, thank you for the call. So if you're suspended for the season, you should be suspended in the playoffs, too. Yeah, I guess. Depending on what the sport, some sports maybe don't do that. And whatever the sport is collectively bargained with its players association, they've talked about it. They've agreed with it. And as a fan, man, I'm not getting in those weeds. Hell no. I got bets to lose. How about Culver City? Lucas in Culver City, you're on Johnny Ballgame. Lucas, go.
6: What's going on, Johnny Ballgame? Hey, I gotta give you some flowers. I think it's unprecedented that you're chatting footy on the terrestrial radio at night. This is not something that I'm accustomed to, and I think it's fantastic. It needs to happen more, honestly. So I applaud you for having a platform for this conversation. I would like to say this. If you're going to talk about Thierry Henry, it's Henry, not Henry, who's the analyst on Fox, who you were referencing some type of point he was making. So I think it's important to get the little details like that right. I think the thing that bothers me, my issue with this is not to audit FIFA or anyone else's kind of like bureaucratic efforts to redact something or to bend the rules. This happens. We see it across all sports and across all people, to be honest with you. But it's like, as a supporter of the U.S. men's national team, I was kind of looking forward to us reacting to this on the field. And the thing that kind of like annoys me is like, we're so eager to present this kind of like reversal of the red card of this very talented player as like a victory. Oh my God. Like, now we're going to beat Belgium. We still got to play the game. So the amount of attention that's put on something that has nothing to do with the actual sport, the actual competition, annoys me. And I think that if it doesn't matter if you're a Dodger fan or a Laker fan or any type of sports fan, you just want to see your team take care of business. And like, there are players like, I know you don't talk about soccer every week on this show. There's players on this team you've never heard of who could have done a really good job to back this dude up if, let's say, his suspension hadn't been redacted. And I thought that would have actually been a really fascinating like inflection point for the team at this point where they faced a little bit of adversity. They were able to, obviously this is all hypothetical, get a result against a very talented Belgium team. And instead, we're still hiding behind the veil of, like, let's bend the rules to make sure Team USA has a fair shot at this. Like, okay, the ref made a bad call. We have the depth and we have the fight in this team to overcome that. And so that bothered me a little bit. Like, I'm not here to audit, again, as I said at the beginning of the call, like, oh, my God, like, is FIFA corrupt? Like, all these leagues, you know, they're up to something. And it's like, you can't blame whoever was lobbying for the U.S. men's national team to redact that red card. It's like Flo Balogun is a very talented player. You'd want him to play in the game. I just don't like, it's like that. To me, it seems un-American to a degree where it's like, let's just go win the game with who we have available. And so that's what bothered me. And I was listening to you talk about it, and I kind of am fired up that you're chatting about soccer and World Cup on terrestrial radio. So I wanted to call in.
0: Well, let's keep it going. What do you guys think right there of that call? 310-840-4910. We're going to play commercial catch-up. I'm Johnny Ballgame on Westwood One.
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0: And it got to the point where I'm using the analogy all night, all morning of, you know, the kid or the team that doesn't get what they want. They lose, even though it's wrong, even though they got screwed. They got screwed, but you know what? Screws fall out all the time, Roadhouse. The world is an imperfect place. Screws fall out. You get screwed. You lose games. Stuff happens. It's sports. But you usually don't, you know, I don't know, cry to your daddy, go to your dad, have them make calls to kind of fix this. Typically, not everybody has the power to do that, I guess. And they just, you know, it sucks, but that's how it is. But that's not how this was. And however, I don't know if Team USA called whoever and said, hey, can you make this call for us? I don't even know how they found out about Article 27. Apparently, according to the last caller, people know about it. So why is it such a big deal? Because the commander-in-chief nudged FIFA to say, hey, you might want to use Article 27 for this. And they did. So it's a real easy dot to connect, to look at this and say, man, I just, like that one caller said, he has to take a shower before he watches the game tomorrow because he feels dirty with this thing. Let's get to San Diego. Justin, you're on the line. Hey, Justin, you're with Johnny Ballgame. What you got, man? Bring it.
1: Hey, Johnny. I have a solution for you for all this problem. I liked what the last caller was saying, how if the U.S. goes on and wins this somehow, it's going to be tainted in some way because all the other countries are going to be pointing at us saying, like, hey, you guys just won because you used all of your powers to, you know, influence the big guys at FIFA to let Flo Balla get back into the game. So what I propose is that we leave out Flo Balogun to start the game, and we come out with the second-string guy, all right? And let us try to play our hearts out and win without him. And if we can win without him, then he's going to be able to play next game. And if it's a 1-1 game 75 minutes into the game, then maybe put him in his fresh legs. What do you think about that?
0: Thanks for the call in San Diego. There's two schools of thought on that. He's basically saying, you know what, Team USA, be the bigger guy here. Be the kid that says, Dad, I didn't need you to make that call. I could have just toughed it out. Or, Dad, I can handle it on my own. There's two schools. One, who cares? You know, if it helps the team to bring him off the bench, do it. If it doesn't, don't. Article 27 exists for these reasons. He should have not been suspended. Hey, he's already sat 30-plus minutes last game. He got kicked out, had to leave the stadium. He's been punished. So there's that. Like, who cares? No, we're not going to sit him. Just to, you know, maybe save some face with the rest of the nations and say, okay, yeah, we get why you're upset. So we won't even play him. Is that an admission of guilt? And the other school of thought, one, who cares? Two is, we care. We agree. We do care. We don't like that the world is upset at this. We don't like that it's tainting, greasing, whatever, taking away asterisks, talk is being discussed. We don't want any of that. We want to do it on our own. So, Balogun, don't take a seat. We're not even going to play you. Like, why does USA have to prove that point? That's what I'm not sure I get. Now, you could. I mean, that's Team USA basically slapping, I don't know. Is that strong? If Team USA sits Balogun because don't exactly agree with how it went down, is that slapping the commander-in-chief in the face, or dad in this case, to say, you know what, appreciate it, but we're not even going to play him because we don't want this conversation. We don't want this bad press. FIFA shouldn't want it. We don't want the world hating us. It's soccer. We don't want any of this. Roadhouse Dalton, producer, where are you with this stuff?
2: I don't think they should sit him. I don't think they should. And I don't think they will, because I think at the end of the day, they're more concerned about winning at all costs than anything else. But, I mean, the way I look at it is, like, they got the call wrong and they corrected it. Like we do this with pool reports, and we look at things like this all the time in sports, where, like, there's a wrong call. It's blatantly wrong. Everybody and their mother knows it. It's not like anybody cheated. And the call was corrected in a very serious, World Cup stage situation with a star player who scored most of the goals.
0: Yeah, in a kind of a star country, in kind of a star commander-in-chief as far as a well-known standpoint. Like, it's just kind of like the perfect storm of garbage, where if people don't like how this went down, it's easy to read those lines as to why they don't like it. It's really easy. You know, Article 27, stick it up your ace. You know, I'm sure they want to say, like, this isn't a thing. You're just doing a guy a favor. And it's bullcrap, and it's not fair to the rest of the countries and the nations that are trying to win this thing. And it's a massive advantage now. You get one of your best players back in your town, your city, your stadiums. Like, okay. So I understand where you can say, but the corruption, I don't really understand how this is corrupt. I guess, well, how, say, okay, a president of, you know,

0: like how that, how, you know, like I said, your dad, you know, the kid who didn't get what he wanted, his dad called and said, no, I'll fix this, son. You're playing now. And you don't like that, but the kid should have been playing regardless because he got screwed out of the call. It's hard not to just keep going back to that. And in sports, don't you want the call correct? I'm not the human error guy, Roadhouse. I don't want a human umpire screwing my game up. I don't. Not when technology is there that can help them, but you don't want to use it for whatever the reason. I don't want to hear it anymore. This is the future. We're done with that stuff. Look at, we're basically everywhere except flying cars. We have everything else. And so we use technology now. Anywho, I don't have an issue with that, but I don't know how it's, I guess you could say it's corrupt because you had your president make that call and maybe. There's so many branches on this thing. 310-840-4910. Let's get to Johnny in Chicago. Appreciate you holding, Johnny in Chicago. What do you know? What do you say?
1: Hey, good morning, guys. How you doing?
0: Excellent, Johnny. What you got, bud?
1: Good. You know what? I'll be honest with you guys. I'm not much of a soccer person. I'm more into the traditional football, which I know is what soccer was, not in America. But my point is this. If they have so much trouble with FIFA, why not get rid of FIFA? Get rid of FIFA and start over and get some new league to get this stuff right. I mean, if you got so much corruption, quote unquote, then get something else in there that's fresh.
0: Okay, appreciate that. There's the suggestion. I think, Johnny, appreciate the call. That's probably, I mean, wow. That's a big ask, I think, just to ditch FIFA and start a whole new thing like, I don't think that's realistic. And I mean, if you want, you could make the case that this helped. The FIFA is not corrupt cause. You could say that this ended the corruption. You could say that the corruption was the official giving the red card to Balogun in the first place, that was corrupt. That was a subjective call, and it led to that. I mean, that's solitary confinement, man, and there's no process for it, just a call. So you could say that, hey, exercising Article 27, that's what I want. That will help end the so-called corruption in this thing. Yeah, that will, you know, no corrupt refs. If you get a corrupt ref like maybe that guy was, well, Article 27 will catch your ass. I don't know. I mean, that's why I love this. The sides of the fence on this topic. I mean, there's like no wrong answers on this. That's why I love sports, the emotion. Look at the emotion with this thing. Let's get back to San Diego. Caleb. In San Diego, you're next up with Johnny Ballgame. Caleb, go for it.
2: Hey, what's up, man? Hey, I just think that is a crazy take to say that you like the human error in all of it. When you think about it, that call got overturned because of VAR. The ref had let it go ahead. They went to technology, determined that it was a red card. Listen, I think that it sucks. I would love to see players play, like you said a little bit earlier, but this is part of the game. People get red cards, and they've always had to sit out a game. And so making an exception for a U.S. player, the same way that they made an exception for Cristiano Ronaldo to be able to be in the World Cup after he did the same thing in qualifiers, like, this is just the way that the game goes. And so, unfortunately, like, that's a red card. And the fact is that they're not going to use it. You know, there's so many guys that have actually unjustly gotten a red card, and they've never used Article 27. All of a sudden, the host country gets it, and now we want to use it, man. Listen, I get it. As an American, that sucks. But he went studs into the back of the dude's leg. Like, that's just part of what happens when you play the game.
0: Yeah, you didn't have a problem with the initial red card. You thought it should have been served, that Balogun, even though he didn't intend to do it, he did it. And that is part of the red card justice, I believe. Intent doesn't matter. If you put yourself in a position to hurt that player, even though you didn't mean to, and you hurt him.

0: him, there comes the red card. But you think that that was a fair call?
1: And a totally fair call. I hate it, but totally fair call. And the other thing is, like today, you know, you watch Harry Kane, and he, you know, is going for a ball, accidentally kicks the Mexican forward on the bottom of the leg, and you got a penalty. And you could argue even worse than getting a red card. You got a penalty, but it's not about intent. It's not about what we're trying to do. Unfortunately, I think to your point, in the era of VAR, like, intent doesn't matter. Now we have to live with the fact that what we see on the field is not enough. It goes to slow motion. When you can see it clearly, you're going to get some sort of penalty or card for it.
0: It's a good point, and you're right on the VAR. Soccer, they could have righted this wrong right there, and they didn't. And apparently, thank you for the call, and I could be wrong on this one too. Apparently, you're not allowed to use the slow motion when judging a replay. It's like inadmissible in court. One of those, I don't know. Again, probably should have done my homework more on this, but dude, it just happened. I didn't know Article 27. And so I also, I would have asked the caller there too. Appreciate the call, Caleb. So it's just, so what is it exercising Article 27? Is it just cheap? Is it just lame? Is it just cheesy? Or is it corrupt? 310-840-4910. Let's get to Cleveland. Josh in Cleveland. You're on Westwood One National Radio, Josh. What are you going to do?
2: How's it going? I think that anyone who is arguing the ball against shouldn't play hasn't followed U.S. soccer for decades. We've been getting screwed by the refs pretty much every game for decades. It's about time we actually caught a break. That was a BS call. It should have never been called as a red card, and he should be playing.
0: Okay. Now, do you have a problem with how it worked out? Is this a bad look, Josh, or do you not care there either?
2: It's not like we're going to win the tournament. I mean, how can people complain? It's a big deal that we got this far. If we could make the quarters, then it could change soccer in this country forever. It's a good thing.
0: 310-840-4910. Thanks, Josh, in Cleveland. I mean, FIFA righted a wrong. I've been saying that all morning, and I believe it. I thought that was wrong, too. Again, it's subjective. Just like the ref, just like VAR, just like Caleb, just like Josh, just like Roadhouse, just like Peyton Lodge, you know? And it feels like most people are thinking that was a chicken crap call. And FIFA righted or wrong, because this was important. It is the World Cup. It is in America. It is in Seattle. The team, all this stuff in that crock pot. This is a really big deal. And if, yeah, Article 27, you're probably not going to try to exercise in group play, I guess, or whatever other FIFA event. But in this, of this magnitude, whoever it is, commander in chief or whatnot, felt that Article 27, look, this is when, this is the time, this is justifiable to use it and exercise it now. Again, if you don't bring, in my opinion, presidents and politics into it, and you just, FIFA released a statement, we exercised Article 27. Balogun's playing, we're suspending the suspension, we'll deal with it later, he's eligible. I don't think you have the pissing and moaning necessarily that you have across the planet right now. But I think it's daddy got involved. That's what bugs people. And it bugs you in Little League, and it bugs you in the World Cup. 310-840-4910. Going to take a quick one. We'll get to the calls when we come back. I'm Johnny Ballgame. Appreciate you guys. Will Dalton producing Roadhouse. Peyton Lodge running our board on Westwood One. Download, guys. Download the Westwood One Sports app.
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33: Now this update from the Canadian press. Canada says it's still waiting for new details after the U.S. decided to replace the long-term extension of the CUSMA agreement with annual reviews of the trade pact. Trade Minister Dominic LeBlanc says Ottawa will keep pursuing bilateral talks aimed at easing tariffs on products like steel, aluminum, and softwood lumber. Prime Minister Mark Carney is heading to Turkey this week for a NATO summit before traveling to Saudi Arabia on a trip focused on defense, diplomacy, and trade. This year's NATO meeting has been scaled back, and leaders are gathering for just one dinner and one working session as allies try to avoid any tensions or drama with U.S. President Donald Trump. Meanwhile, a Canadian fashion designer who popularized clothing styles that were famously worn by rebellious British youth in the 1960s has died. Marilyn Brooks died of natural causes at the age of 93. From the Canadian Press, I'm John Kennedy.
0: No matter when the next sports story breaks, we'll cover it live.
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2: The more interesting, entertaining conversations around sports I can remember. About an Article 27 in the World Cup and a player, all of a sudden now he's back and he's playing and he's not suspended. And we don't know yet. He might be suspended, but they are suspending the suspension, if you will. What a conversation. I mean, 310-840-4910. We're going to keep this sucker going. Let's get to Brett. You're next up, Brett and Prosper. What you got, Brett? Welcome to the show. All right. How about Phil in Ontario? Phil, what's going on, man? Bring it.
3: Hey, how you doing, JB?
2: Hey, good, Phil. What are we talking about, Phil?
3: Well, it drives me nuts that people don't seem to learn from history. You know, like the Romans with the Colosseum and whatnot with a bloodbath, you know, and then you get Hitler and, you know, and with the Olympics and Jesse Owens made him look like an idiot. Then there was Jewish athletes or Israeli athletes rather, you know, murdered at the Olympics. Like politics and sports don't mix. I'm sorry. They just shouldn't stay out of it. It's
2: okay.
3: always turns out bad.
2: Well, I'll ask you this then, Phil. So that's what bugs you on this. Not that he's back playing, but that, you know, what we think America politically got involved and used political power to maybe exercise Article 27. That's what bugs you about this is how they got the call reversed.
3: No, like politics shouldn't even be involved at all. Like there should have been no phone calls, should have been nothing. You know,
2: yeah.
3: I mean, sometimes you, like you said earlier, sometimes you get screwed, right? Well, just suck it up and take it. You know,
2: that's
3: the way I look at it. Just suck it up. I mean, I'm sure you could rhyme off a whole whack of different plays over the years where, you know, teams got screwed. You know, it's just the way it is in sports. So politics never get involved in it.
2: Yeah, Packer fan. Jerry Rice fumbled in 98. He did. Thanks for the call there. And I'm for that 100%. Politics and sports not having a relationship. Sadly, that's a tough ask right now. And I understand. So he's saying, you know what? That was below the belt. That was cheap for Team USA. No matter who made the decision. Hey, Team USA might not have even been in on this. Maybe the call was made without even talking to them. Maybe, maybe not. Maybe that sounds ridiculous. I don't know. I'm new to this stuff, too. The hell, man? I didn't know that, in this case, potentially a president can make a call to and then get a call reversed. What? But again, do you want that? Because the call should have been reversed. So this is good. That's where I am with this conversation. It's just, what is this? I see it from all ends. It doesn't look good. I get it. It looks dirty. You didn't get what you wanted, and you had a powerful dad, and he pulled some damn strings and got you back in the game. And that's how the whole world is looking at this. Even though most of the world agrees that the call shouldn't have happened to begin with. And Balogun should have been playing last game. He shouldn't have had to sit 35 minutes. But it's almost like you don't care that right I'm sorry, that wrong was righted because the way you went about righting the wrong was wrong, if that makes sense. Let's get back to Rob. Appreciate Rob in Florida. Rob, where are you going with this, man? This is crazy, huh?
4: Yeah, so let me tell you. So everyone's jealous of the U.S. We all know that. And the thing is Balogun doesn't have a big name like a Messi or a Ronaldo. This has happened before in the past. Messi recently had something happen in March with the Algerian football club. And you can't tell me Argentina didn't step in. All I'm saying is Balogun doesn't have, he's not a big name yet like a Messi or a Ronaldo. It's just like the NBA. Some players get calls, some don't. And I believe that's what's going on with this.
2: So that's where you're upset, because Balogun isn't a big enough name to get this type of treatment?
4: I just think if this was a Messi or a Ronaldo,
2: it wouldn't have been a red card?
4: I don't believe no. I think they would have fought it. Okay. It's happened in the past where they've gotten out of it. Ronaldo and Messi have gotten out of red cards by using Article 27. And I just believe it's been used before. The USA saw it as, like you said, it was in slow motion, which was illegal in the first place. You can make any play look bad when you put that thing in slow motion.
2: Yeah.
4: And I think the countries are just, the Americans are getting away with it because people are jealous of America. I mean, let's just be honest.
2: So, it roots back to there. So, appreciate the call. There's Rob saying, hey, first off, and I think I agree with him there. If Messi made the exact play that Balogun made in the Bosnia game, Roadhouse Dalton, is that official have the guts to pull out a red card on Messi and essentially suspend him for like 130 minutes?
33: Ronaldo, either one of them, it's not happening.
2: No way. Probably no. Correct on that. So you're saying, that wouldn't even have been a red card if it was a bigger player. Because I don't want that to be in the equation for me. I don't want it to be, well, he's not that known, so he should or shouldn't get the call. Like, soccer experts, I mean, both of the guys, and I'll say Zlatan said it was a garbage call to begin with. So did, how do I say his name? How do I say that, Roadhouse?
33: I think you had it right. I think you were on the right track there.
2: He said the same thing. Like, soccer experts are saying that was a bad call, and FIFA righted this wrong. And he's saying, well, it's an anti-USA thing. And, this is in the rules. So it's not when anybody said, well, there's nothing you can do about it. Nope, nothing you can do. It's FIFA. Nothing you can do. Apparently, you were wrong. And there is something you can do, and the United States did it. And however they did it, they convinced FIFA to say, you're right. Okay, Article 27, exercise it. Boom. We'll deal with this later, and this is too big a deal. This is a massive, this is the biggest game in United States soccer history today. Biggest ever. So yeah, in Article 27, this is part of the reason. If this was a ho-hummer, whatever that is, you might say, no, appreciate the call, El Presidente, but we're not exercising the article in that sense. But whatever this sense was, they said that makes sense. Article 27, Hagalaga, activate it, exercise it. And here we are. Let's get to Jesse. Appreciate Jesse in L.A. You're on the line. Appreciate you holding, Jesse in L.A. The line is yours. What you got?
5: Awesome. Hey, brother. How's it going?
2: No, excellent.
5: So just very quickly, I want to agree with the last guy that was on the phone. There was a call that was not made against Messi. It was exactly the same foul that was committed by Balogun. Yes, and it's crazy it wasn't called. However, I do want to say that the call on Balogun was correct. Intention, I don't think, matters in this case. It's more of the aggression. For example, like with a yellow card, right? It's given as a warning for these types of actions, right? So if there's an action that's even close to leading up to this severity of an action, they're given a yellow card, right? It's pretty standard. I mean, you see this in England soccer and like German soccer, high level soccer as a whole. So for anybody complaining about this call, I believe that it's a pretty common call. Because you could have really hurt the player, right? You hit him in the ankle, and that could have just sent him out to the hospital if you would have twisted his ankle. So I believe it was the right call, and it kind of sucks that, you know, politics need to get involved. But at the end of the day, I do believe that it should have stayed the way, you know, that it was called.
2: And I respect that. Thanks for the call there, Jesse, in Los Angeles, because there are a lot of people out there that, yeah, that was the right call. It's not about intent. We clarified that. The rule is, even if you're not in, there's no intention, but you end up causing the injury. Yep. Like, you know, ignorance is not an excuse out of the law here. One of those type of things. And there are a lot of people that say, no, that's a red card. The fact that they were able to get out of that is what's corrupt here, because that should not have been reversed. That was a legit red card call. They even confirmed it with VAR. I don't want to hear it, America. It was a legit call. And yeah, they didn't call it on Messi. Of course not. Let's not get stupid here. This is a business. We're not going to, yeah. And there's all that. There's people out there, a lot of them, and there's you know, Jesse right there. That was the right call. FIFA should not have exercised Article 27 for this. No, he should be suspended. How about Darren in Denver? Welcome to the show, Darren in Denver. You got Johnny Ballgame, Westwood One Sports. Darren, go for it.
6: Johnny Ballgame, what's going on, sir? Hey, I'm enjoying the last couple hours of this great talk. I had to move to from Dallas, Texas to Denver a couple weeks ago because Mom was near the end. But Dad is 83, and we watched the game. And he knows a little bit about soccer, but I had to explain to him what the red card was. And he got irate. So it was great to tell him today that the call had been overturned. And tomorrow we're going to watch the game together. And a sporting event. I covered boxing for decades. I've seen many boxing title matches, but Dad and I got to see the Nolan Ryan, Robin Ventura fight in person, and that was totally unexpected.
2: You're at that game? Oh, that's sweet, dude. That's classic.
6: Yeah, it's such a blessing because, you know, he's going to need me around when Mom goes in the next couple weeks, and just to be able to watch sports with him is amazing again, and I'm 52, and I'm loving every second of it. You keep up the good work, show. I'm very impressed with your show, and you have a blessed evening.
2: Darren, appreciate the call, and on for everybody on Westwood One Sports. You know, go hug your dad for us, man. That's cool. You get to see him, and let's hope Team USA, you and your dad are singing a little Country Roads tomorrow after that game. I'll tell you this, Roadhouse. You know, that's me going to this game tomorrow, the one thing I want, like, more than anything, I want to sing that song in that stadium with my brother and his wife, because that's how I'm going. Thank you. I shouldn't thank my brother. I should thank his wife. She was the one that invited me. My brother probably never would have, but thank the wife. You know what I did? Hey, Roadhouse, I gave them my YouTube TV password. And she was like, hey, invite your brother. He gave us the YouTube password. I'm like, that's how I got this ticket to go this game.
7: So that's all you
2: tomorrow.
7: Had to do? Just give the password away?
2: That was it? Right? I mean, it's perfect. Yeah, that's all I did. And going to this game, and never would I have thought, but you never, you know, it's
7: Share your password, everybody. It's a PSA.
2: No.
7: Just give your password away. You might get tickets to the World Cup. You might.
2: Well, YouTube TV, you got like five family members. You can hook up and you can do that thing. It's within the rules. And my brother has tickets to everything. He owns like 45 paint stores, but he didn't want to pay for YouTube TV. So anyway, I'm going to this game. Can't wait. And hopefully we get to see that song. Let's get to Dallas. We got Tony on the line in Dallas. Welcome to the show, Tony. What do you want, man? What you got?
8: It's always good on Sunday night to speak with Johnny Ballgame and hear the name is Dalton. I've got a quick opinion on this World Cup in general. And first of all, I agree with your take on this, is that Article 27 is there for a reason. It's there. And the U.S. benefits from it. If we weren't supposed to benefit from it, take it out. But my opinion on this World Cup thing is the officiating has been so hit and miss. There will be one referee that lets the guys play, and it's a physical match. And then you've got another guy. I think there was a match today that he gave his first yellow card, and I think in the first couple of 3 minutes. So I agree. I don't know exactly what the rules are. I'm enjoying the World Cup. I'm a big American patriot. I'm a Marine veteran, so the red, white, and blue can do whatever the hell it wants. But I think it should have been a yellow card at most. I've heard a bunch of soccer experts say they believe it should have been a yellow card. But Article 27 is there for a reason. Let's get some more referees that are in step with each other and very more consistent, and then we won't have the discussion, because I'm sorry, it's a physical game. You have a right to defend the ball. I've seen a lot worse during the tournament that hasn't been called. So that's life. Let's live it and have a good time at it. Thanks for taking my call.
2: Always, Tony in Dallas. Appreciate you listening to Johnny Ballgame here on Westwood One Sports. And I shout out Roadhouse Dalton and Peyton Lodge for running our board as well. And, you know, you might not like it, but it's a pretty good crutch. And that's the crutch of Article 27 is Article 27. And I know, is it like the rich kid winning the lottery? The rich kid winning the tickets to the game in class where he already has tickets to the game and they're better than the ones he won? Is it one of those things why it rubs people the wrong way that Team USA and how Team USA apparently was able to get the ball rolling, no pun intended, on the exercise of Article 27? And you're just thinking, like, that's cheap. You shouldn't use Article 27 for that. That's not what Article 27 is there for. Okay, then why and how? Tell me that argument there. Because right now, like I said, I don't think if there was no politics involved in this and you just read the statement, Article 27, based on this, Balogun's playing and they're going to review the penalty down the road, you would have thought, great, good call. Thank you, FIFA. You made a mistake to begin with and you've corrected it. I think that's where the majority is. And that's not just American soccer fans. The world of soccer is saying, yeah, that was a crappy call. So if there was no, you know, commanders in chief and politics and this and that, and you just read that statement, I don't think there'd be the commotion. But yeah, it's kind of, you know, Team USA has certain, what, loopholes or cards it can play that others can't. Now, we don't know this. What if some of those other countries called for an Article 27 exercise as well, and they were denied it, and Team USA gets it? Maybe that's something, but we don't have that information. Article 27, I know, it's weird, whatever, gives the presidents of FIFA the right to step in on a penalty. I mean, it's right in front of me. Johnny Ballgame. Let's keep them lining up. I'll get to the calls when we come back on Westwood One Sports. Guys, download the Westwood One Sports app.
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0: Yeah, this song will be playing a lot throughout Seattle as we get ready in my lifetime, the biggest soccer match in this country's history. 310-840-4910. And I can't believe what's going on, guys. Like, did not think the show was going to go down this road where we're talking about a stupid Article 27 and a suspension being postponed and a player playing and corruption and asterisks and feeling dirty or not. And first off, I don't know enough about soccer, and I'll be honest, to have like a good opinion, a knowledgeable opinion. And I don't know if I care enough about soccer. At what point do we just not even talk about this anymore? Is this not going away? Is this going to be all you see on the television shows tomorrow on Westwood One Radio? Is it going to be not getting ready? It's USA Belgium, man, in Seattle, 8 p.m. Eastern. This is beautiful. Or is it going to be, you know, right or wrong, corrupt or not, Article 27. I mean, is that what it's going to be? What do you guys think? 310-840-4910. I mean, I know where my callers are going. Wow. Let's get to Joey in Pittsburgh. Still with us. Joey in Pittsburgh. You're up, man. Go for it.
1: What's going on?
0: Hey, Joey.
1: Hey. Super excited that you're going to the game tomorrow. Bring a win home. We need it.
0: Oh! Yeah, man.
1: So my thought on that is that It's once every 4 years, and this is the best that our team has been ever, it feels like. And so it's going to be hyped up for a while, and then when we get 4 years down the road, it'll be the same thing. Hopefully, we stay good. But my opinion on the Balogun thing is people were saying that he's not a Messi or a Ronaldo, and his name isn't that big. But I think that one of the reasons that he did get this call is because for USA, this is the best they've ever been, he has been that guy for them. And because it's here and because they're so good, they're getting a lot more attention. And he's the guy. He had a goal in the game. He's going out. He's getting the goal. And so I think that for less politics for me, but more like media, like, you want him playing in this game because there's more people watching in the U.S. than ever. You want him to play. And I think it's kind of similar to, like, the red card today in the late game
0: with Kane,
1: there was a red card, and they had like 30 however minutes, like a super long time to play down a guy, but the player who got the red card wasn't like their top tier guy. It wasn't Bellingham, it wasn't
0: never mind
1: Kane or
0: yeah
1: any of those guys.
0: Gotcha.
1: it was like a backer. Like Kane got subbed off eventually for more defense because they needed it, and it was a huge call, but it was the right call, and it wasn't one of the best players on England. And so I think that it doesn't get as much, like that one's not going to get overturned. Like, that's going to stay a red card.
0: Hey, Joey, you seem like a knowledgeable guy, and you're listening to Westwood One, so we thank that. But where are you with all this? The exercise of Article 27, is this legit? In your opinion, what U.S. did, or however they did it, whether it was the commander-in-chief or not, I don't even care that, is it, or do you? What's your take?
1: I mean, it's in there for a reason. Like, there's a reason the article's written, like you've been saying all night. Like, there's a reason.
0: Okay.
1: But I don't know. Whenever I saw that it got reversed, I was shocked. I thought there was no chance of that happening. That's just something that you don't see very rarely, especially with a host country. But it's in the rules, and it never gets taken advantage of, but it did. And whether it's corrupt or not, I think politics should stay out of it. But it did play a part, and it was probably the right call. I mean, that's what we've been saying all night. Like, it wasn't a red card. They didn't call it on the field when it happened. They went back and reviewed it for a red card. And so, like, after this super long delay, I mean, obviously you saw it, like, it took a long time. But the call's right going into the game.
0: Yep. Thanks, Joey. Good stuff, man. From my very fresh rookie view of this, I thought the call was bullcrap. I thought that should no way result in a red card. So cool that they fixed it. Cool that they have Article 27 where they can get rid of some of this bull crap. VAR and the official on the field. Cool. I mean, that should have been enough, I think, to move on. Again, I don't know, but maybe it wasn't because it should have been a red card all along. And the call was right. And then this just shows whatever corruption or doing a favor or having political or whatever type of power to be able to make that call and get it fixed. The rest of the countries, the United Nations are like, man, that's bull crap. Come on. Everybody gets red cards. It all sucks. We've all dealt with it. Article 27, here's what you can do with that. And that's where people are all over the map on this one, literally, because it's a global. I mean, how often in sports do you get this type of controversy or just discussion where, like, there's a sports fan in, like, every country that's emotionally tied to this or cares? You know, I'll stand behind it, and we'll get to the calls here, too. But I'll stand behind it. FIFA, right it or wrong. That shouldn't have been called, in my opinion, a red card. Whatever. He shouldn't have played. He should have played, I meant. Shouldn't have been suspended. Now, how you went about righting the wrong, was that wrong? 310-840-4910. Taking your calls.
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6: From the National Newsroom of the Canadian Press, I'm Naira Ahmed. Canada says there's still no clear picture of how the U.S. plans to carry out annual reviews of CUSMA after Washington abandoned plans to extend the trade pact to 2042. Trade Minister Dominic LeBlanc says Canada and Mexico pressed U.S. officials for details at a July 1st meeting, but came away without answers on how the review process will work. The annual reviews could continue for up to 10 years, with the agreement set to expire in 2036 if the three countries fail to agree on an extension. A rapidly growing wildfire near Boston Bar in British Columbia has exploded to more than 12 square kilometers, forcing new evacuation orders and a major response from firefighters. The Brunswick Creek fire has grown more than tenfold in a day, with crews battling difficult terrain using helicopters, including aircrafts equipped with overnight operations. The Brunswick Creek blaze is one of 25 active wildfires in BC, with six new fires that started in the past day already burning out of control. Two people are in critical condition after being pulled from Montreal's Lachine Canal late Saturday night.
7: Montreal's fire department says it happened just before midnight when one person fell into the canal and the second person went in to try and help. A joint search with the Canadian Coast Guard involving three boats and sonar equipment eventually located the two who were taken to hospital. This comes as Quebec's Water Safety Organization is calling on the next provincial government to permanently fund its school swimming program and strengthen drowning prevention efforts in the province. Lisa Laporte, The Canadian Press.
6: Toronto's World Cup hosting duties have come to an end, but some experts are questioning what kind of economic legacy the tournament will leave.
8: The city says the municipality, province, and federal government spent $380 million to host six matches in Toronto over 4 weeks. Despite the influx of visitors, Toronto hotels say occupancy rates were down during the first 2 weeks of the World Cup. Payment processing company Moneris says credit card data showed only a modest boost in spending and less than Taylor Swift's Eras Tour. Taisha Redden, a professor of urban planning at the University of Toronto, says the economic windfall so far is likely below expectations. Diana Mussina, The Canadian Press.
6: And the latest installment in the Despicable Me universe is falling short of expectations.
9: We movie de Minions con Monstras.
10: Minions and Monsters mustered up $60 million at the box office, way below the $80 million that had been projected for that family film over the extended holiday weekend. It marks the lowest opening for the series.
11: What are you, some sort of old man toy?
10: What? Toy Story 5, meanwhile, notched the number two slot with $31 million. It's that movie's third week of release. And Supergirl slid to third place in week two, raking in $9.6 million in ticket sales. Mike Dubusky, ABC News.
6: This is the Canadian Press. In sports, the Toronto Blue Jays open a three-game series in San Francisco tonight against the struggling Giants. There are two round of 16 matches in the World Cup today, including one between Belgium and the co-host United States. Portugal and Spain square off in the other game in Arlington, Texas. Yesterday, England beat co-host Mexico 3-2, while Norway edged Brazil 2-1. The U.S. play after President Donald Trump intervened on behalf of star forward Folarin Balogun, whose one-game suspension was lifted in a decision that allows him to play in a World Cup match tonight. He has 3 goals and received a red card in Wednesday's 2-0 win over Bosnia-Herzegovina after FIFA announced yesterday that the suspension was lifted, triggering praise from Trump and outrage from Belgium's side. Unbeaten Canada plays Jamaica tonight in Hamilton in the FIBA Men's Basketball World Cup 2027 Americas qualifiers, and the Canadian trials in Montreal continue today. From the Canadian Press, I'm Naira Ahmed.
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12: This is the First at 5. Good morning. I'm Mark Douglas.
13: And good morning. I'm Christine Clark. Here's what's making news this hour.
12: After we roasted last week, are you ready for a pleasant week of summer this week? It's back to seasonal now. Your full forecast coming right up.
13: Despite the heat wave that arrived at the end of June, that month was not remarkably hot, but it was especially rainy.
14: Massive wind turbines in Wellesley Township.
15: We believe the township provides an ideal opportunity for wind energy development.
14: It's an early stages conversation, but an energy company has its eyes set on expanding into Waterloo Region.
12: Controversy at the World Cup. U.S. President Trump intervened and FIFA reversed a red card ban against an American player.
16: We'll catch you up on the World Cup. England handing Mexico a rare loss to the Azteca to move on. And El Guzman leads the Bombers to a win. 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
17: 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We're starting off with your 401 drive, which is looking great to start here. The eastbound lanes of traffic clear through Cambridge, the 6s. Over to Milton and on to Mississauga. I don't see any issues on the go for the westbound lanes of traffic either. Area highways are looking good. Looks like Highway 7's clear between Kitchener and Guelph right now. The 85 drive is clear to St. Jacobs and Elmira. 78's clear to New Hamburg, and your in-town routes are up to speed right now. But if you spot any traffic problems today, well, you can call us hands-free at Star 401. 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Time for the latest from 570 weather specialist Denise Andriacci.
13: Sunny breaks today, but still the chance of showers, just a few millimeters of wet weather expected here and there. Otherwise, it's a pretty solid start to the week. Temperatures are much more comfortable and seasonal. 26 is the high. A few clouds tonight, down to near 16. We have sun and cloud for Tuesday, a light breeze out of the southeast, and a high of 27. Very warm for Wednesday, not excruciatingly hot and humid, but a high near 29. Today's high, 26.
12: And right now, just partly cloudy and 17 degrees.
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12: After a scorching first week of July, finally, some more comfortable summer weather has moved in. No heat warnings this morning to pass along. What a nice change.
18: Well, you're in for a high of just 26 today to start a generally sunny and warm week. 570's weather specialist, Denise Andreacci.
13: A fairly seasonal start to the week. Definitely more comfortable than last week. We are no longer under any heat warnings. There is the chance of showers. Otherwise, some sunny breaks through the day and just a few clouds overnight.
18: Now, the only chance of rain this week comes on Thursday. Though Denise says that won't be too significant, just a low chance of showers before what's expected to be a sunny weekend.
12: The one word to describe June's weather in the region of Waterloo is not hot, but wet. The E.D. Sulis Weather Memorial Station at the University of Waterloo says June was only 0.2 degrees above average when it comes to heat. Now, that's despite that heat wave that began at the end of the month, bringing the hottest day of June with a high of 32.5. But it was the rainstorms on the 17th and 18th of June that really stood out weather-wise, with about 13 and 30 millimeters of rain coming down, respectively. June's rainfall was 102 millimeters. That's about 50% higher than the average. And that continued the trend of higher-than-average precipitation for the whole first half of the year.
18: 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Thanks so much for tuning in. Well, a renewable energy company believes Wellesley Township might be the perfect location to install up to 30 wind turbines. 570's Josh Piercy joining us live with what we know so far. Good morning, Josh.
14: Hey, good morning, Christine. The rural landscape of Wellesley is apparently well-suited to host those tall white giants and their big spinning blades. At least that's what Renewable Energy Systems Canada seems to think. They approached the Township Council with an idea to begin discussing with local landowners to see if there would be interest in leasing a portion of their property to put one of those up to 400-foot monsters on it. Now, Council was pretty apprehensive to the idea as it was presented. Of course, the structures are imposing. Many often complain about the noise they create and the fact that after 20 years of operation, they're eventually decommissioned, but it would add some funds to council coffers. RES would lease the land they build the turbines on from a Wellesley landowner. They would profit off the lease and spend more of their property taxes, which go back into the township. Next steps here include putting in devices to measure what locations would work best, and if it's something council and the landowners want to go for, we could see construction within 4 years. Reporting live from the newsroom, I'm Josh Piercy.
12: 570 News Time, 5:05. A new option for summer travel plans starting this week. Expanded GO service is set to begin to and from Stratford. Metrolinx made the announcement back in April, saying the trains would be running between Union Station and Stratford on the Kitchener Line 7 days a week, year-round, starting today. This will include a morning rush hour express train weekdays from Stratford to Union Station, leaving at 6:16 a.m. Back in Stratford, 7:30 tonight. For the weekend trips, a morning train will be leaving Union just before 9. Now, this is not the first time there's been GO train service to Stratford. Between 2021 and 2023, Metrolinx piloted service all the way to London with stops in Stratford and St. Mary's. That pilot ended as a result, though, of low ridership.
18: I-70 News Time 5:06. Well, to the World Cup, a controversial FIFA decision ahead of today's U.S. match against Belgium after President Trump intervened on behalf of American star forward Phelan Balogun. FIFA lifted the one-match ban handed to him over his collision with a player during an earlier match. ABC News correspondent Christian Cordero on ABC's Start Here podcast.
19: According to sources, President Trump actually called FIFA's President Gianni Infantino last week at some point, urging him to review the matter.
12: Wow.
19: So that certainly does open the door for some kind of, at the very least, conversations that happened between the two. And we know the two have had a friendship in the past, to say the least.
18: Infantino presented Trump with the first ever FIFA World Peace Prize in the lead up to the tournament.
12: Team Canada is back home after leaving the World Cup, falling to Morocco in the round of 16. KISS 92.5's Maury Sherman spoke with some members of the squad about what they're taking away from the whole experience.
20: I think right now there's still probably a little bit of disappointment considering how well we think we played and how we felt like we got a result. But I think overall, over the next coming days, few weeks, months, and hopefully years to come as well, like we're going to look back on this 6 weeks fondly and just remember, you know, what we did as a nation. And
21: we're happy about how far we came, but the spirits were high. I think everybody just needed a moment of silence to take things in.
22: I think that the lessons and the experience is probably the biggest thing that I think a lot of us are going to take away. And you know, I think this World Cup, like, we set a standard for ourselves now.
12: 2026 was a tournament of firsts for Team Canada.

0: especially since the Blue Jays hitters put up another goose egg in a 4-0 loss to the Mariners. The Jays managed just 3 hits after having 1 on Saturday. Manager John Schneider says they've struggled against fastballs recently.
1: They're obviously a really good pitching team, and between yesterday and today, we didn't get much going.
0: Toronto's now gone 24 consecutive innings without scoring since they put up 2 in the 3rd inning on Friday. They continue their road trip against the Giants on Monday. From the Sports Center, I'm Asher Rod.
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2: 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Roger McKnight of M-Pro predicted no change overnight. We're starting the work week with regular gas still going for $1.62.9 in Waterloo Region. Traffic and weather together on the ones coming up next on 570 News Radio.
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11: That's time for Rogers Xfinity Internet traffic and weather together on the ones with Luke Schultz. Good morning, Luke.
12: Good morning. This update is brought to you by Waterloo Rib Fest. The 401 drive still looking great to start here for your Monday morning. The eastbound lanes of traffic are clear through Cambridge, the 6s, right to Milton and Mississauga. The other side of the highway looking great as well. We don't see much to slow you down on the area highways. Right now, Highway 7's clear out to Guelph. 85 showing no problems to St. Jacobs over to Elmira. Your 78 drive also looks great to New Hamburg. We are collision-free for the in-town routes. Pretty quiet start here, but if you do spot any traffic problems on your drive, you can call us hands-free at Star 401. 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Time for the latest from 570 weather specialist Denise Andriecci.
13: 26 is the high today. That's seasonal this time of year. With sun and clouds, slight chance of showers. We're not looking at too much in terms of an impact from active weather. In fact, this week in general is a lot quieter than last week. So we don't have any storm threat Tuesday, Wednesday, maybe some showers on Thursday. Hottest day of the week does look to be Wednesday with a high of 29. Our low for tonight, 16.
11: And right now, partly cloudy, 17 degrees.
2: Well, she's making Canada proud yet again. Swimming phenom Summer McIntosh is the new world record holder in the women's 200-meter butterfly. The Toronto-based swimmer touched the wall in 2 minutes, 1.65 seconds at yesterday's Canadian trials in Montreal. She breaks the Chinese swimmer's long-held record in that event. 19-year-old McIntosh is a triple Olympic gold medalist from Paris 2024 Games and now holds 4 long course world records. We're back in 60 seconds with a recap of our top stories this morning, and then Simon Bennett on sports on 570 News Radio.

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7: Partly cloudy, 17 degrees from the boardwalk in Kitchener. Good morning. I'm Mark Douglas.
8: And good morning. I'm Christine Clark. Here's what's making news right now. The heat wave that arrived at the end of June brought the hottest day of the month, but the month as a whole was almost perfectly average for heat. Now, the Soulis weather station at UW says we have about 50% more rain than normal.
7: Stratford commuters and tourists alike can hop and go train to and from the Festival City in Toronto as of this morning. And outrage from many fans of the World Cup. President Donald Trump called the president of FIFA, and a red card ban against an American player was reversed. Coming up after sports, federal civil servants will protest at the prime minister's office today about the new rules forcing them to go back to their own offices. Five 70 news time, 5:15, time for sports. And from Sportsnet Radio, it's Simon Bennett.
9: Well, we start with the World Cup, and if you didn't stay up in Mexico, England, you missed an epic night in the Azteca. Jude Bellingham scored twice. Harry Kane from the spot. England down a man for most of the second half, and they held on to get the 3-2 win. They advanced to the quarterfinals. Watch out for Norway, who stunned Brazil 2-1. Both goals from Erling Haaland. Today, Portugal-Spain starts the day at 3 o'clock. Then the co-host Americans facing Belgium. Laurent Balogun's red card from his last match suspended, so he can play tonight, amid reports President Trump asked FIFA to review it. Former Laurier quarterback Taylor Elgesma got his first CFL win. He took over for the injured Zach Caleros last night, threw for his score as Winnipeg beat the Ticats 14-13. Now, Hamilton also lost their quarterback, Bo Levi Mitchell, taken off on a stretcher after a brutal-looking injury to his left leg. The Jays shut out in back-to-backs for the first time in almost 3 years. Their last run, the third inning Friday, dropped another to the Mariners in Seattle 4-0. They're in San Francisco starting tonight, 9:30 on 570 News Radio and Sports. Another world record for Summer McIntosh. This one, she had been chasing a new mark in the 200-meter butterfly, which had stood since 2009. This one at national trials yesterday. The fourth round continues at Wimbledon. Biggest name today, men's two-seed Alex Zverev. Of course, Felix Auger-Aliassime's in the quarters. Gets to face Novak Djokovic tomorrow. The tempo of drop 6-8 fell at home to Dallas, 89-76. Canada looks to stay unbeaten in men's FIBA World Cup qualifying. They wrap their Hamilton window tonight against Jamaica. From the Sports Center, of Simon Bennett.
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7: 570 News Time, 5:18. There's going to be a demonstration today in front of the Prime Minister's office to denounce the new rules about civil servants going back to the office. Many federal public servants are starting a new work schedule today that sees them on site in the office 4 days a week. Federal unions have fought the government's back-to-work directives, and some have filed unfair labor practice complaints. But this return to the office is being impacted by a lack of office space in some departments. At Immigration, Refugees, and Citizenship Canada, most of their employees will be working on-site only 3 days a week until they have enough desks and chairs. And a Health Canada Public Health Agency of Canada spokesperson says in a small number of regional offices, implementation of the new office rule will have to be staggered. Most public servants were told to work remotely during COVID, and core federal employees have been working 3 days in office since September of 2024. Police northeast of Montreal say no injuries are reported. Nothing was spilled after a CN rail train went off the tracks yesterday. Canadian Press reporter John Kennedy says the train cars did not contain hazardous materials. The local municipal government posting online to reassure the residents about the situation.
15: On social media, Repentigny Mayor Nicolas Dufour says the derailment is an unsettling situation and thanked residents for their resilience.
7: Officers in Repentigny say the railway investigators are carrying out on-site dismantling and cleanup work today. The derailment knocked out power to a little more than 1,000 customers, but as of early today, only a handful of outages were still in effect. The man accused of killing conservative American influencer Charlie Kirk last September is set to appear in front of a judge this week for evidence and testimony against him. ABC's Alex Stone is at the courthouse in Utah.
17: 10 months after Tyler Robinson allegedly shot and killed Charlie Kirk during a speech at Utah Valley University, only a few miles north of the courthouse here, today Robinson is set to have his preliminary hearing. It'll be like a mini trial, and it's expected to last all week as prosecutors try to prove to a judge they have enough evidence to take the case to trial. For the first time, evidence and testimony will be presented against Robinson, and for the first time, Charlie Kirk's parents and his wife Erica will attend court. Alex Stone, ABC News, Provo, Utah.
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7: 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Time for Rogers Xfinity Internet traffic and weather together on the ones. Luke Schultz, what's it looking like out there right now?
21: Well, this update is brought to you by Hefner Lexus Toyota. We're taking a look to the 401, the eastbound lanes of traffic clear right now, heading through Cambridge, the 6s, right to Milton and Mississauga. Still not seeing any delays for you out there. The westbound lanes, the 401. Also looking great if you're headed the other way. No problems, Mississauga to Cambridge to Woodstock. Area highways are pretty much up to speed, too. Highway 7 looks great to Guelph, 85, showing no problems to St. Jacobs and Elmira. We have a clear drive, too, for the 7-8 trip up to New Hamburg. In-town routes are collision-free. But if you spot any traffic problems today, you can call us hands-free at Star 401. 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Here's to many more years of driving excellence together. 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Time for the latest from 570 weather specialist Denise Andriacci.
8: A seasonal start to the week after that intense heat and humidity last week. 26 is the high. For the most part, a sun cloud mix, but we could see a few scattered showers today. Very low impact active weather. And tomorrow is dry and sunny, highs near 27 and near 29 degrees on Wednesday. That's going to be the hottest day of the week. Our overnight low tonight, 16.
7: And right now, 17 degrees, partly cloudy skies. Speaking of hottest days, this is nice to say, but there are no heat warnings in effect for today for Waterloo Region. What a nice change. And looking back on the weather in June, yes, there was that heat wave that began on the last 2 days of the month. But the whole month was completely average when it came to heat. That's the latest number from the Edie Sulis Weather Station at UW. And from heat to wind, Looks like a company has its eyes on Wellesley Township to bring in a field of big wind turbines as a power-boosting project. We'll take a look at that with our own Josh Piercy on the story. 570 News Time, 523.
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25: Minions and Monsters mustered up $60 million at the box office, way below the $80 million that had been projected for the family film over the extended holiday weekend. It marks the lowest opening for the spin-off Minions series and for the larger Despicable Me universe.
26: What are you, some sort of old man toy?
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25: Toy Story 5, meanwhile, notched the number 2 slot with $31 million in its third week of release.
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25: And Supergirl slid to third place, raking in $9.6 million. That's a 74% drop-off from its debut last weekend. Speaking of the box office, the low-budget horror hit Obsession has now surpassed $400 million in ticket sales. It was made for less than $1 million.
29: Yo, Adrian! Adrian!
25: And happy birthday to Rocky Balboa himself. Sylvester Stallone is turning 80 today. Mike Dubusky, ABC News.
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9: Well, good morning. We're coming into the Monday trade post July 4th holiday weekend for Wall Street, and the tech trade is back in action. Stock futures are surging this morning. U.S. Stock futures pointing to a 1% gain for the NASDAQ right out of the gate. The Dow Jones, back Thursday last week, gained 594 points, closing at a record high of 52,900. The TSX on Friday was up 308, 0.8%, 35,274. Solid conclusion to the Toronto stock market week. Shares of Celestica and Imperial Oil and Shopify all had a positive showing. The gold stocks last week were quite strong as the precious metal seen a bounce back up to $41.61 an ounce, up $36 so far this morning. Pre-market watching shares of Intel gained 2.8%, Nvidia's up by 0.25%, SpaceX up 1%, and shares of Oracle up 3.6%. Coming up this week, we've got key earnings on consumer spending trends from Aritzia and PepsiCo. The overseas markets this morning looking positive. The Tokyo Nikkei starting its week with a gain of just 10 points. The Frankfurt DAX index up 0.25%. The Canadian dollar is down a fifth at 70.29, exchange $1.42 and a quarter. And oil is down 40 cents at 68.29 the barrel. At the Business Center, I'm Mike Apple.
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2: Waterloo Regional Police are investigating a break and enter in Cambridge. On June 17th at approximately 1:45 a.m., police responded to an alarm in a business in the area of Coronation Boulevard. Police learned that the suspects forced entry by smashing the front door and stole merchandise valued in the thousands of dollars. The investigation remains ongoing.
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8: Good morning. It is Monday, July 6th. I'm Christine Clark.
7: And I'm Mark Douglas. Good morning. And here's what's making news this hour.
8: No heat warnings this week. Some more comfortable summer weather moves in over the next few days.
12: Will giant wind turbines soon tower over the towns and villages of Wellesley Township? 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
8: And a look at your morning drive heading to Toronto just moments away.
9: England and Norway both advancing yesterday at the World Cup. And former Laurier quarterback Taylor Elgersbeck gets in and gets the win with the Bombers. Sports at 45.
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7: Time for Rogers Xfinity Internet. Traffic and weather together on the ones. Good morning, Luke Schultz. What's happening now?
21: Good morning. This update is brought to you by Kitchener Utilities. Hey, we're looking over to the 401. Still looking great out there. Eastbound lanes of traffic clear through Cambridge, the 6s, right to Milton and on to Mississauga. Other side of the highway is not looking too bad either. We're still not seeing much to slow you down. Over on the area highways, you have a clear drive through on Highway 7 out to Guelph, 85. Still looking good through St. Jacobs over to Elmira, and your 7-8 drive's clear to New Hamburg. We have no collisions that you need to watch out for on the in-town drive either. But if you do spot any traffic problems, you're welcome to call us hands-free at Star 401. 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
13: Sun and cloud with a chance of showers today. 26 is the high. That's seasonal this time of year. Very high UV index at an 8. A few clouds later tonight, 16 for a low. A mix of sun and cloud Tuesday and highs near 27. And then the heat gets turned up a little bit. It's not too much, but a high of 29 Wednesday with sun and cloud and a wind out of the west. Our guaranteed high today, 26.
8: And right now, partly cloudy, 17 degrees.
7: Another check of traffic and weather together on the ones is coming up in less than 10 minutes. 570 News Time, 5:32.
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8: Well, summer break is getting a bit more comfortable this week. No heat warnings to pass along.
7: That's a nice change compared to the sweltering from last week that had golfers, runners, and walkers hiding indoors. 570's weather specialist Denise Andriacci has more on what we're in for this week.
13: We'll continue with near seasonal conditions for the rest of the week. There are some warmer days, but there's no high heat and intense humidity that is going to prompt any heat warnings. We should be in the clear for that.
7: Slight chance of rain on Thursday, but overall a dry and comfortable week ahead in Waterloo Region. The hottest day is set to be Wednesday, and that will bring a high of 29.
8: 570 News Time, 533. Well, despite bringing the hottest day of the month, the heat wave that ended June was not enough to push that month into above average range when it comes to heat. That's according to the June summary from the EDC List Weather Station at UW. It says even though the month ended with a high of nearly 33 degrees, the overall temperatures for June were just 0.2 degrees above average. The rain, though, well above average at just over 100 millimeters. We usually get 71 in June, the weather station says. The whole first half of this year has been well above average when it comes to precipitation.
7: From rain to wind, wind turbines may soon begin to dot the horizon in Wellesley Township. 570's Josh Piercy joins us live with that story. Good morning, Josh.
0: Good morning, Mark. Yeah, would you want a 400-foot wind turbine on your property? That may be a question Wellesley residents end up asking themselves in a few years' time. Renewable Energy Solutions Canada is looking into the idea of expanding into Waterloo Region and believes Wellesley Township may be the perfect location. They made a presentation to Wellesley Council at their most recent committee of the whole. The sites of turbines is pretty common further west of here, speckled along the coast of Lake Huron, but if their plan comes to fruition, we could see up to 30 of them in Waterloo Region's northwest edges. Now, they've got a 25-year lifespan, these turbines. They create construction and operations jobs, but folks often complain about the noise they create and the way they look, of course. Council was pretty apprehensive to the presentation as well, but they decided to let RES move ahead with installing an instrument to make measurements and decide their next steps. If this goes ahead, you could see turbines installed in Wellesley in about 4 years' time. Reporting live from the newsroom, I'm Josh Piercy.
8: 570 News Time, 535. This is All News Mornings on 570 News Radio. Expanded GO service between Kitchener and Stratford starts today. Metrolinx made the announcement way back in April. It's all part of the province's $70 billion investment into GO services. Express train is set to travel between Stratford and Union on the Kitchener line 7 days a week, year-round. It all starts this week. For the weekend trips, a morning train would leave Union just before 9 with stops in Kitchener and Guelph, and then, of course, return later that afternoon. The full schedule, a link to it, can be found on our website, kitchener.citynews.ca. Now, back in 2021, GO Train service west of Waterloo Region was piloted all the way to London, but it was ended after 2 years due to low ridership. The province is hopeful in the post-pandemic era and the lure of summer festivals will bring more people out the Stratford way.
7: 570 News Time, 535. Some World Cup fans and players are now crying foul after top U.S. player's suspension was lifted ahead of today's American match against Belgium. This following a conversation between the organization's leadership and U.S. President Donald Trump. ABC's Sophie Flay has more.
14: Balogun's teammates are relieved, but other teams outraged by FIFA's decision.
15: It's a bad, bad, bad, bad, bad decision.
14: As for Belgium, who will now have to defend against Balogun tonight, their coach is mocking the decision, invoking April Fool's Day, saying, I didn't know that at the World Cup, the 5th of July is actually the 1st of April.
7: And that was ABC's Sophie Flay reporting.
8: It was a heartbreaking finish to an historic run for Team Canada at the FIFA World Cup, and they are now back on Canadian soil. They travel back over the weekend. Midfielder Richie Larea says they are proud of their accomplishment, but they're hungry for more.
17: Yeah, we're definitely proud. Like I said, it's a huge moment for our country. The direction, you know, guys like us, guys on the national team are trying to take this program is, you know, we're not satisfied with a round of 16. You know, we have a very talented group of players, a very talented pool. So I think everyone you've spoken to, you hear we want to make this country a footballing country. I think we felt that over the three games that we had here in Canada. And yeah, I think we need to continue to build on that momentum.
8: And Team Canada fell to Morocco in the round of 16 after defeating South Africa in the round of 32.
7: And in other World Cup news, England handed Mexico its first loss on home soil in nearly a decade to advance to the quarterfinals at the World Cup. 570's Asher Roth has more.
18: The first half was all about Jude Bellingham. The Real Madrid midfielder buried a header in the 36th minute and another goal just 2 minutes later. He'd then make a brilliant defensive play to stop Mexico from tying it before halftime. After the break, Anthony Gordon would draw a foul by the Mexican keeper, and captain Harry Kane would score on the subsequent penalty to restore England's two-goal lead. After Raul Jimenez converted on a penalty of his own, England would withstand relentless pressure by the tournament co-hosts and win it 3-2, advancing to their fourth World Cup quarterfinal since 2002. They'll face Norway in the next round, who shocked fifth-ranked Brazil 2-1. The round of 16 continues on day 26 as Spain faces Portugal, followed by the United States against Belgium. From the Sports Center, I'm Asher Roth.
8: I-70 News Time, 5:38. This is All News Mornings on 570 News Radio. Well, how did your American friends celebrate the 4th of July over the weekend? South of the border, firework mishaps from coast to coast are now under investigation.
19: In Southern California, a car catching fire after fireworks exploded outside this home in Chino, killing a woman and injuring three others. In Provo, Utah, fireworks sparking a large brush fire near Slate Canyon. Mishaps even during professional shows. Fire breaking out on the Brooklyn Bridge during the Macy's fireworks show in New York.
8: And that was ABC's Allison Kosick reporting.
7: We're back in 60 seconds to check on the price of gas in the region this morning on 570 News Radio.
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8: 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Roger McKnight of Enpro predicted gas prices to stay the same at midnight, as high as $1.62.9 per liter. Still ahead, a traffic and weather update 60 seconds away. 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
7: Time for Rogers Xfinity Internet, traffic and weather. Together on the ones, what's going on with Drive right now, Luke Schultz?
21: Well, this update is brought to you by Mr. Lube. It's looking good right now, Mark. The eastbound lane to the 401 still clear for your drive through Cambridge. The 6 is right over to Milton and Mississauga. We'll let you know when that changes, but we're doing okay right now. The westbound lanes of the 401 also looking great from Mississauga right through to Woodstock. I don't see much to slow you down in the area highways either. Even Highway 7's looking good between Kitchener and Guelph. 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
13: A few scattered showers possible today. Otherwise, it's a mix of sun and cloud and just a few clouds later tonight. Our high is 26, the low is 16. This is more seasonal for this time of year, so much more comfortable. Near 27 for Tuesday, sunny and really hot on Wednesday, a high of 29. The humidity may start to build in a little bit, but we are not expecting the type of record-breaking heat that we saw last week. This week is much more comfortable and seasonal. Our high today, 26.
8: And right now it's partly cloudy and 17 degrees. 570 News Time, 542. Oh, Toronto's World Cup hosting duties completed and early economic data coming in. Some experts are questioning the legacy the World Cup will leave on that city. A city saying $380 million was spent by three levels of government to host six matches in Toronto. But Toronto hotels say Occupancy rates were down during the first 2 weeks of the World Cup, and credit card data from Moneris shows only a modest boost in spending. Taisha Redden, a professor at the University of Toronto, says the economic windfall so far is likely below expectations. While the tournament prompted investments in sporting facilities and improved public transit, Redden says the city didn't need to host the World Cup to achieve those results. Still ahead, your top stories in sports just 60 seconds away. This is 570 News Radio.
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8: 17 degrees to start your Monday. Good morning. I'm Christine Clark.
7: And I'm Mark Douglas. Good morning. Here's what's making news right now. For the first time in a while, we are able to say no heat warning. The first full week of July brings more comfortable summer weather. Your full forecast at 551.
8: Well, a renewable energy company believes Wellesley Township might be the perfect location to install up to 30 wind turbines. The latest on that conversation this morning. An expanded GO Train service to Stratford starts this week. It includes express weekend trips to and from Union Station on the Kitchener Line. Coming up after sports, the latest in Montreal. A CN rail train went off the tracks yesterday. I 70 News Time, 5:45. That's time for sports from Sportsnet Radio. Simon Bennett.
31: All right, to the World Cup in a ridiculous round of 16 match of the Azteca. England overcoming the hostile crowd, the high altitude, and an early second half red card to escape with the 3-2 win over Mexico. Harry Kane's goal from the spot in the hour mark ended up being the difference as they felt the pressure in the final minutes but got it done. Meanwhile, another Viking win. Erling Haaland's two late goals pushing Norway through 2-1 over Brazil. They're in the quarters for the first time ever. Two big ones today. Dallas Stadium hosting Portugal-Spain this afternoon, and controversy ahead of USA Belgium for Laurent Balogun's automatic red card ban from last match suspended, so he gets to play, with reports that President Trump asked FIFA brass to look at it. CFL, both starting quarterbacks leaving, meeting a rare finish of U Sports QBs facing each other. Ex-Laurier QB Taylor Elgesmith beat on Hamilton Stray Ford, threw for his score in the 14-13 win. Bo Levi Mitchell stretchered off with a brutal-looking leg injury, the former MVP for the Ticats. The Jays' offense vanished over the weekend. Their last run was Friday, blanked again by Seattle 4-0, looking for better. A week out for the All-Star break there in San Francisco, 9:30 on 570 News Radio and Sportsnet. Summer McIntosh broke yet another world record yesterday, smashed the time in the 200-meter butterfly, which had stood for 6,000 days plus, currently holds 4 long track world records. No one else in the world can say that. Felix Auger-Aliassime is in the quarters for his second straight slam. A marathon win over Alejandro Davidovich-Fokina has him facing Novak Djokovic tomorrow. From the Sports Center, I'm Simon Bennett.
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8: 570 News Time, 548. You're listening to All News Mornings on 570 News Radio. Thanks so much for tuning in on your Monday. A Prime Minister Mark Carney will travel for the NATO summit this week. Parliament Hill reporter Glenn McGregor has more.
3: Mark Carney will be heading abroad again this week to Turkey for the annual meeting of leaders of the NATO member countries. This comes as Canada seeks greater integration with Europe, both militarily and economically. At this summit in the Turkish capital of Ankara, Carney will likely talk up the fact that Canada has now achieved that 2% of GDP defense spending target that all NATO countries committed to back in 2014. And he will also lay out how we will reach the new target adopted in 2024 to spend 5% of GDP on defense and defense-related infrastructure. That is, largely through major purchases of new equipment, things like icebreakers, fighter jets, and submarines.
8: Now, Carney is planning to stop in Halifax on his way to the summit. He's widely expected to end long-running speculation in an announcement today when it comes to those submarines. According to the CBC, the Prime Minister will reveal whether German or South Korean companies will build Canada's next fleet of submarines. His itinerary says an announcement is planned for 5 o'clock this evening. Over to Quebec, police northeast of Montreal say no injuries were reported. Nothing was spilled after a CN rail train went off the tracks yesterday. Canadian Press reporter John Kennedy says the derail knocked out power to a little more than 1,000 customers, with just a few still in the dark this morning.
6: They say no leaks, fires, or injuries have been reported, and that none of the rail cars contained hazardous materials. A railway spokesperson says 45 train cars derailed, and that while three had previously transported diesel, they weren't loaded.
8: A railway investigators will carry out on-site dismantling and cleanup work throughout the day today. Still ahead on 570 News Radio, a look at your Monday morning commute, your full forecast as well, a traffic and weather update 60 seconds away.
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21: Good morning. This update is brought to you by Battery Wholesale Kitchener. We're taking a look to the 401 to start. Still seeing a clear drive out there for you. The eastbound lanes of traffic showing no problems through Cambridge, right to Milton, on to Mississauga. It's the same story for the other side of the highway as well. Not much on the go for the area highways. Minor delays for eastbound lanes of Highway 7 through Shawn Station, but it looks like that's it. 85 is clear to St. Jacobs and Elmira. The 78 drive showing no problems to New Hamburg out to Stratford. We're collision free on the in-town routes as well, but if you spot any traffic problems today, you can call us hands-free at Star 401. 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Time for the latest from 570 weather specialist Denise Andriacci.
13: Seasonal day today. 26 is the high. After all of that intense heat and humidity last week, we have a much more comfortable weather pattern for this week. The hottest day of the week will be Wednesday with a high near 29. But other than that, we're not expecting too much. And even with the slight chance of showers for today, we don't see active weather potential again for Thursday. And it's just the chance of some showers. So no storm threat and no intense heat. The high today, 26.
8: And right now, partly cloudy, currently 17 degrees. 570 News Time, 552.
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8: 570 News time, 5:53. This is All News Mornings on 570 News Radio. Thanks so much for tuning in on your Monday. Well, an air mattress in a Cybertruck and a fridge in the car. Tesla is making some new upgrades to its vehicles. That and more in today's Tech Trends with Mike Dubusky.
9: Among the new options, a refrigerator that goes where the engine sits in a gas car. That's available for the Model Y. Meanwhile, Cybertruck owners can now pick up an air mattress that fits in the bed of that vehicle for $295. Tesla reported second quarter sales last week, with new vehicle deliveries jumping nearly 25% year over year. Matic now says it's going to raise the price of its robotic vacuum cleaner by about $250 starting in September. The robot sweeper will then retail for nearly $1,500. The company blames shortages in computer memory. And the Summer Games Done Quick 2026 competition is now underway. The event sees pro gamers try to beat games like Super Mario, BioShock Infinite, even Tetris in as quick a time as possible. It streams live on Twitch, and you can catch replays all through the week on YouTube. With Tech Trends, I'm Mike Dubusky, ABC News.
8: By 70 News Time, 5:54. A fashion designer whose Toronto boutique was among the first in Canada to popularize a clothing style famously worn by rebellious British youths, even the Beatles in the 1960s, has passed away. A family spokesperson saying Marilyn Brooks died Saturday of natural causes at the age of 93 in Toronto. Jean Becker, an Ontario-based fashion journalist, saying Brooks' shop, The Unicorn, was the hippest place to shop when she was a teen in the 1960s. In 1988, the city of Toronto declared February 4th as Marilyn Brooks Day for her contributions to Canada's fashion and retail landscape. Still ahead on 570 News Radio, we have the business report with Mike Eppel, 60 seconds away.
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8: 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Now the business report with Mike Eppel. Morning, Mike.
25: Well, good morning. Seeing stock futures on Wall Street surge in the early Monday trade. U.S. markets back from a long holiday weekend for July 4th, Independence Day. We had Wall Street on Thursday last week setting records for the Dow Jones. The Dow was up almost 600 points at 52,900. We saw the tech sector cool off a little bit last week, but it's coming back to life big time so far this morning, with NASDAQ futures up by 1% pre-market. Shares of Intel right now up by 2.7% in pre-market action. SpaceX is up 1%, Oracle's up 3.6%, and shares of Palantir up by half of 1%. The TSX on Friday was up 308 points, solid day at 35,274. Not quite a record, but getting close. Saw the gold stocks gain 2.5% as the precious metal had a pretty good week overall. The bank stocks also strong. Overseas this morning, not a lot of activity on the Tokyo Nikkei. Closed little change. The Frankfurt DAX index is up by 0.25%. Coming up this week, the key signals, the start of the quarterly earnings season. with results due in from PepsiCo and Aritzia, two key signals on the state of the consumer. We'll also get the minutes from the last U.S. Federal Reserve meeting, so we'll hear the behind-closed-door discussions about what they were talking about for interest rate policy. Our Canadian dollar starts the week down to 70.29, a drop of a fifth of a cent, $1.42 and a quarter. Price for oil is down 40 cents to 68 and a quarter. OPEC raising production in its latest policy announcement, and gold is up $35 at 41.60. Bitcoin up $100 at 62,800. At the Business Center, I'm Mike Uppel.
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28: This is Monday, July 6th. Good morning, I'm Mark Douglas.
8: And good morning, I'm Christine Clark. Here's what's making news this hour.
28: As Canada's World Cup players come home full of pride, the tournament is now full of controversy. A red card ban against an American player was reversed after a call from U.S. President Donald Trump.
8: You can go outside again and stay dry. No heat warnings to tell you about this morning. Just a lovely summer week ahead. Your full forecast in moments.
29: Wind turbines could soon begin popping up in Wellesley Township. No agreements in place, but a renewable energy company thinks it's the ideal location.
30: The number of people vying for the Ontario Liberal leadership job is shrinking. Rookie MPP Rob Sirjanik has dropped out of the race.
31: Another epic Sunday in the World Cup. England, an instant classic win over Mexico last night. And Elgersma gets a win for the Bombers at QB Sports at 15.
28: 570 News time, 6:01.
8: That's time for Rogers Xfinity Internet traffic and weather together on the ones with Luke Schultz. Morning, Luke.
21: Good morning. This update is brought to you by Waterloo Rib Fest. We're taking a look to the 401 start here. It's still looking great for eastbound traffic. You have no problems through Cambridge all the way over to Milton and Mississauga. Just some collector lane delays waiting for you around Dixie Road, though, as you make your drive into Toronto. The westbound lanes of the 401 are fine. Meanwhile, Mississauga to Cambridge to Woodstock. Area highways looking good as well. We do have some brief eastbound delays on Highway 7 through Shawn Station. If you're making the drive out to Guelph, 85 is clear up to St. Jacobs and Elmira, though. 78 looking good to New Hamburg. And we are collision-free for the in-town routes right now. Now, if you spot any traffic problems on your drive, you're welcome to call us. Hands-free at Star 401. Northern Heat Rib Series presents Waterloo Rib Fest this Friday to Sunday at Rim Park. 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Time for the latest from 570 weather specialist Denise Andreacci.
8: Sunny breaks today, but still the chance of showers, just a few millimeters of wet weather expected here and there. Otherwise, it's a pretty solid start to the week. Temperatures are much more comfortable and seasonal. 26 is the high. A few clouds tonight, down to near 16. We have sun and cloud for Tuesday, a light breeze out of the southeast, and a high of 27. Very warm for Wednesday, not excruciatingly hot and humid, but a high near 29. Today's high, 26.
28: And right now we're looking at a partly to mainly cloudy sky, 17 degrees.
8: We'll have another check of traffic and weather together for you in less than 10 minutes. 570 News Time, 603.
28: At the World Cup, the Canadian men's soccer team is back home and sharing their memories, their pride, and even a bit of regret for not having made it even further in the tournament than they did.
8: There is also a big controversy growing at the World Cup surrounding a game ban put on hold for an American player, but later reversed. 570 Simon Bennett joins us with all the details.
31: Heads held high for Team Canada as they arrived home last night, fresh off their best men's World Cup ever, but still hurting after the Saturday loss to Morocco. It's a soccer nation now. Canada's Ali Ahmed on the vibe in Toronto and Vancouver.
3: The liveliness in every city was unbelievable for all of us, and we've been dreaming for times like that.
31: Maybe the start of something bigger we'll see. Now, for all those who stayed up for England-Mexico, how are you feeling? England down a man for much of the second half, held on and beat Mexico only the third time in 90 matches that Mexico has lost at the fabled Azteca. That's like a 60-year history there. So England moves on to the quarterfinals against Norway. Controversy, the co-host Americans face Belgium tonight. Valerian Balogun had a red card last match. Usually that's an automatic suspension, but that suspension was suspended by FIFA. Amid reports, President Donald Trump asked FIFA to look at this so he gets to play tonight against Belgium. Reporting live, I'm Simon Bennett.
28: It will be a lot more comfortable for your kids' soccer matches this week, and the walks with the dog won't be quite as sweltering. Comfortable summer weather is moving in over the next few days. No heat warnings to tell you about this morning. 570's weather specialist Denise Andrietti on the weather news you can use.
8: After a week of heat and humidity and thunderstorm activity, we are much quieter as well. Just in terms of active weather, we may see a few showers here and there, but we don't have a lot of storm potential through this week.
28: When it comes to when we could see some rain, Denise says Thursday is the most likely for that before what's expected to be a nice dry weekend ahead.
8: Well, it ended on a heat wave, but June in Waterloo region was almost perfectly average when it comes to heat. So says the monthly weather summary from the E.D. Sulis weather station at UW. The report saying the heat wave did bring the hottest day of June at the end of the month, with a high of nearly 33 degrees. The coldest it got was 6.6 degrees. The rain we got last month, well above average, just over 100 millimeters falling compared to the usual 71. In fact, the report says the whole first half of the year has been above average when it comes to precipitation.
28: You could soon see wind turbines in Wellesley Township as a renewable energy company calls it the ideal location for expansion into Waterloo region. 570's Josh Piercy joins us live with that story. Good morning, Josh.
29: Good morning, Mark. Those 400-foot giants are common sights in some parts of Ontario, but whether or not folks in Waterloo region want them in their backyard is another story entirely. Renewable Energy Solutions Canada made a presentation to Wellesley Council at their most recent Committee of the Whole meeting, calling the township an ideal location for expansion. They want to install up to 30 wind turbines on properties there, paying the landowners to use the land, which they in turn give to the township in more property taxes. RES says increasing energy demands in Ontario have them looking for places to put more turbines. If they're installed, the project could generate 200 megawatts of power. That's enough to power hundreds, if not thousands, of homes. Again, no agreements have been put in place here. RES has yet to reach out to any landowners in Wellesley. Earliest we could see shovels on the ground is around 4 years' time. Reporting live from the newsroom, I'm Josh Piercy.
8: I-70 News Time, 6:06. Well, this week marks the start of expanded GO Train service out to Stratford, an express train set to travel between Stratford and Union on the Kitchener Line 7 days a week, year-round. It all gets underway this week and includes weekend trips with stops in Kitchener and Guelph. A link to the full schedule is on our website, kitchener.citynews.ca. Now, Metrolinx made this announcement way back in April. It's part of the province's $70 billion investment into GO services. From 2021 to 2023, Metrolinx did pilot service all the way to London with stops in Stratford and St. Mary's. And that pilot ended, though, as a result of low ridership. But the province is hopeful more people working in office and looking to attend summer festivals will make this time around more successful.
28: The competition is shrinking in the Ontario Liberal leadership race. 570's Charlene Close joins us with who's out and who is still in.
30: Rookie Ajax MPP Rob Sirjanik pulled the plug on his campaign Sunday. In a social media post, he says he made the decision after conversations with his family, supporters, and colleagues. He was one of five confirmed candidates running to fill the vacancy left when Bonnie Crombie quit the job earlier this year. Etobicoke Lakeshore MPP Lee Fairclough, former MP Navdeep Bains, tech entrepreneur Eric Lombardi, and former political staffer Dylan Mirando are the remaining candidates. Anyone else who wants to enter the race has until the end of the month to file their paperwork. Party members will vote electronically between November 9th and 20th, with the winner to be announced November 21st. I'm Charlene Close.
8: 570 News Time, 6:08. Prime Minister Mark Carney is heading off to the NATO summit, but first, a related stop this afternoon in Halifax.
4: There, he is set to tour a Canadian Armed Forces base and announce new measures to make Canada more secure, resilient, and prosperous. His announcement will come ahead of the two-day NATO summit in Turkey, where he will jet off to tonight. At the summit, massive hikes to military budgets are expected to feature prominently as a NATO member.

0: Last question about chronic pain from a motor vehicle accident. 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
2: 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Roger McKnight of MPRO predicted gas prices would hold steady overnight. We're starting the work week with $1.62.9 on most of the signs in Waterloo Region this morning. 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
7: That's time for Rogers Xfinity Internet Traffic and Weather, together on the ones with Luke Schultz. 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
8: Hey, good morning. This update is brought to you by Gemini Motors. So we're looking to the 401 to start. Eastbound lanes of traffic still looking great through Cambridge. The 6 is to Milton, right on to Mississauga. But the slowdowns kick in for collector lanes around Dixie Road for your drive into Toronto. The westbound lanes of the 401 looking great, though. Your trip from Mississauga to Cambridge, all the way through to Woodstock, not showing any slowdowns yet. On the area highways, we do have some minor delays for eastbound Highway 7 traffic, just through Shawn Station on the drive over to Guelph. 85 looks good to St. Jacobs and Elmira. Your 78 drives cleared to New Hamburg, if that's where you're headed. In-town routes are collision-free, but if you spot traffic problems today, you can call us hands-free at Star 401. 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
9: 26 is the high today. That's seasonal this time of year. With sun and clouds, slight chance of showers. We're not looking at too much in terms of an impact from active weather. In fact, this week in general is a lot quieter than last week. So we don't have any storm threat Tuesday, Wednesday, maybe some showers on Thursday. Hottest day of the week does look to be Wednesday with a high of 29. Our low for tonight, 16.
7: And right now, 17 degrees.
2: Ontario's premier will be with Alberta's premier at the Calgary Stampede today. Doug Ford and Danielle Smith have a joint media availability at 11 o'clock hour time. No word on what they'll be talking about, though. Ford, in the past, has called on Smith to shut down separatism efforts. But Smith's government is going ahead with a referendum in October to ask Albertans if the province should remain part of Canada or if their government should begin the legal process to hold another referendum, which would then decide its future separate from Canada. Back in 60 seconds with a recap of our top stories this morning, and then Simon Bennett on sports on 570 News Radio.
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2: Mainly cloudy, 17 degrees from the boardwalk in Kitchener. Good morning. I'm Mark Douglas.
3: And good morning. I'm Christine Clark. Here's what's making news right now. Other Canadian players who took us farther at the World Cup than this country has ever gone are back home now, sharing their memories of what it was like.
2: And this as the World Cup itself becomes caught up in controversy with a ban against an American player reversed after President Trump reportedly called the boss at FIFA. A renewable energy company says Wellesley Township is the ideal place for potentially hundreds of wind turbines. Josh Piercy is on that story with us live this morning. And coming up after sports, as the U.S. and Iran try to strike up a peace deal, Iranians by the thousands are in the streets mourning their former leader killed by the U.S. military. Five 70 News Time, 6:15. 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
4: Well, another epic Sunday at the World Cup. England-Mexico was incredible to watch. The three Lions facing the heat and altitude of the Azteca, and Jarrell Kwanza's red card put them down a man early in the second half. They held on to beat Mexico 3-2. Harry Kane's goal off the spot turned out to be the eventual winner. They would face Norway this weekend. Another Viking row after Erling Haaland's bracelet. His squad over Brazil 2-1. Today is a 3 o'clock kickoff of Portugal-Spain. And then the U.S. faces Belgium tonight. Bellerin Balogun, able to play, usually an automatic suspension for a red card last match, essentially put on probation, possibly at the urging of U.S. President Donald Trump, reportedly, to FIFA officials. Former Laurier quarterback Taylor Elgesma got his first CFL win last night, replacing Zach Collaros due to injury. He threw for a score in the 14-13 win over Hamilton for Winnipeg. The Ticats losing their quarterback as well. Bo Levi Mitchell stretchered off after a nasty-looking leg injury. Another tough one for the Blue Jays, shutout and back-to-back. Seattle got the 4-0 win in front of all those Toronto fans who took over T-Mobile Park. Next up, San Francisco, 570 News Radio and Sportsnet have first pitch at 9:30. Summer McIntosh now holds 4 long course world records, the latest that stood since 2009, smashing the time of the 200-meter butterfly at national trials yesterday. Félix Auger-Aliassime playing into the second week of Wimbledon off to the quarters after a 5-set victory of Alejandro Davidovich Fokina against GOAT Novak Djokovic next. Alex Zverev amongst those in center court today. For the Sports Center, I'm Simon Bennett.
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2: 570 News Time, 6:18. A procession is underway through the capital of Iran for the funeral of their late supreme leader Ayatollah, who was killed in a strike during the American and Israeli war. CNN's Paula Hancock says the flag-draped coffin and those of and his family members sat on board a truck, and mourners reached out to touch it as it passed by.
9: This is really expected to be the largest part of this week-long funeral procession and commemoration. We are seeing significant crowds on the streets, many dressed in black, many chanting, "Death to America, death to Israel." There is anger towards those two countries, towards the enemy as they perceive them, that has assassinated their leader. And what we've also been seeing is many people holding pictures, not just of the late Supreme Leader, but also of his son, who is now in charge.
2: And the son has still not appeared publicly since his father was killed. Russia has launched waves of missiles and drones targeting the capital of Ukraine. At least 11 people were killed in Kyiv in the overnight strikes. CNN's Claire Sebastian reports Ukrainian President Volodymyr Zelensky had warned earlier of this incoming large-scale Russian attack.
10: We're hearing of 68 missiles, 351 drones. The key thing to know there, though, is that while the Ukrainians were able to shoot down 37 missiles, they did not manage to avert any of the ballistic missiles that were fired. And Zelensky saying openly that was because of an insufficient supply of interceptor missiles. So that is going to be a key question going into the NATO summit this week, is will allies be able to step up and provide more of those supplies to Ukraine? And another thing to note, though, is that this isn't just now on the Russian side that we're seeing these overnight attacks. We're seeing an escalating tit for tat on both sides. The Russian Ministry of Defense saying that they shot down or averted some 519 Ukrainian drones over multiple different regions.
2: And key oil ports were reportedly damaged in those strikes from Ukraine. Back in 60 seconds with traffic and weather together on the ones on 570 News Radio.
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2: 570 News Time, 621. Time for Rogers Xfinity Internet traffic and weather together on the ones. What's happening out there right now, Luke Schultz?
14: Yeah, thanks, Mark. This update brought to you by Belgian Nursery. Or keep an eye on the eastbound lanes of the 401. Still seeing a clear drive for you through Cambridge, right to Milton. On to Mississauga, once you get east to Dixie, you are seeing some express and collector lane delays for the drive into Toronto. Westbound lanes of the 401, meanwhile, looking great. From Mississauga to Milton, right through to Woodstock. We do see delays as well if you're taking the drive out to Guelph on Highway 7. Eastbound traffic spotty from about Greenhouse Road to Shot Station Road. And we also have some slowdowns approaching Wellington Road 32. No collisions on the go for the in-town drive right now, but if you spot any traffic problems, you're welcome to call us hands-free at *401. Check out Belgian Nursery's Perennial Center, filled with perennials for sunny and shady spots, and save 20% off daylilies and hosta until July 31st. Belgian Nursery, Highway 7, just east of Breslau. Time for the latest from 570 weather specialist Denise Andriecci.
15: A seasonal start to the week after that intense heat and humidity last week. 26 is the high. For the most part, a sun cloud mix, but we could see a few scattered showers today. Very low impact active weather. And tomorrow is dry and sunny, highs near 27 and near 29 degrees on Wednesday. That's going to be the hottest day of the week. Our overnight low tonight, 16.
2: And right now we've got a mainly cloudy sky. It's 17 degrees. It's at 6:30. It's back to our top stories. We're hearing from the Canadian World Cup men's players who are back home now. They landed last night after being eliminated from the tournament in that terrible loss to Morocco, but they are so full of pride and great memories of the World Cup itself, and we'll be hearing those memories and that pride this morning. We've got clips from them all morning, and we're also hearing about a renewable energy company that has its eyes set on Wellesley Township, with possibly hundreds of wind turbines possibly coming to that township. 570 News Time, 6:23.
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2: 570 News Time, 6:24 with Canada Day and the 4th of July weekend. This has been a critical several days for the movie industry. Minions and Monsters won the July 4th weekend box office, narrowly beating out Toy Story 5. Studio estimates show the latest film in the Despicable Me franchise brought in $36.4 million. That one opened on Canada Day. Toy Story 5 followed in second place, $31 for North American theaters. Young Washington, third place, nearly $21 million. And Supergirl, falling from the sky like kryptonite, coming in fourth place with just under $10 million. That's a pretty steep drop from its opening weekend. Actors in Netflix's upcoming Little House on the Prairie series says the new adaptation of Laura Ingalls Wilder's book series was very intentional about portraying its Indigenous characters with depth and avoiding racial stereotypes. Canadian actor Alyssa Wapanatahak says the reboot avoids the racial stereotypes that the original text was criticized for. It's an 8-episode series, or first season of the series. It premieres on Netflix this week. We're back in 60 seconds with Mike Eppel and the Market Minute on 570 News Radio.
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20: Good morning. Seeing a positive showing here on the Monday markets, coming into a new week of trade, a full week of trading activity. We're past the midsummer holidays and investors buying back into the tech stocks here in the early going. NASDAQ futures up 320 points. So that's 1.1%. Dow futures up 36. We saw the Dow on Friday or on Thursday last week before the Friday holiday, the Independence Day weekend. The Dow was up 594 points at 52,900, a record high, up 1.1%. The TSX on Friday was up 308 points. The gold stocks leading 35,274, the benchmark on Bay coming closer to an all-time record high. In the pre-market action this morning, looking at shares of Intel up 3.5%, Nvidia's up 0.25%, Micron's up 2.2%, Tesla's up 1.5%, and shares of Marvell Technology up 3.5%. Price for oil's down 52 cents to 68.17. OPEC announcing a modest production quota increase of 188,000 barrels per day, more symbolic than anything else. Price for oil was down over the course of last week. We'll see what the price of the pumps does over the next few days. Gold is up $34 at $41.60. Coming up this week, we've got two key earnings that'll give a little bit of insight into trends of consumers. Earnings from Aritzia and PepsiCo due in over the next 5 days. Our Canadian dollar is down a tenth at 70.35. The exchange at $1.42. And the price for gold right now up $34 at $41.60. Bitcoin's up $100 to $62,800 at the Business Center. I'm Mike Eppel.
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1: 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It's headed for Ottawa Street.
22: Catch the excitement this Thursday as the Kitchener Panthers defend Jack Coach Park against their CBL rivals. First pitch is Thursday at 7. 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
15: Good morning. It's Monday, July 6th. I'm Christine Clark.
2: And I'm Mark Douglas. Good morning. Here's what's making news this hour.
15: Controversy growing at the World Cup surrounding a ban put on an American player and accusations of political interference by Donald Trump.
2: No heat warnings in effect this week. That's nice to say. No Humidex levels either, reaching above 40. Your full forecast just ahead.
25: Massive wind turbines in Wellesley Township.
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25: It's an early stages conversation, but an energy company has its eyes set on expanding into Waterloo Region.
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4: To say Norway and England advanced, only part of the story of yesterday at the World Cup. And ex-Laurier quarterback Taylor Elgesma in for the Bombers who beat the Ticats. Sports at 45.
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2: Time for Rogers Xfinity Internet traffic and weather together on the ones. Luke Schultz, it's the Monday morning drive. How's it working out?
14: Well, this update is brought to you by Kitchener Utilities. Yeah, we do have some slow spots popping up now. Not on the in-town routes, though. You're collision-free right now. No major slowdowns. We do get the delays, though, if you're heading up to Guelph on Highway 7. Eastbound lanes of traffic just a little slow from Greenhouse Road through to Shawnee Station. And you also get further delays on the approach to Wellington Road 32. Highway 85 looks great right now through St. Jacobs over to Elmira. And the 78 drives cleared in New Hamburg. Meanwhile, on the 401, eastbound lanes of traffic clear through Cambridge. The 6 is right to Milton on to Mississauga. Well, that's where you're going to get some express and collector lane delays kicking in once you're east of Dixie Roads. Mainly the collector lanes are seeing the slowdowns. Westbound lanes of the 401 are clear. But if you spot any traffic problems today, you're welcome to call us hands-free at Star 401. 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Time for the latest from 570 weather specialist Denise Andriacci.
15: Sun and cloud with a chance of showers today. 26 is the high. That's seasonal this time of year. Very high UV index at an 8. A few clouds later tonight, 16 for a low. A mix of sun and cloud Tuesday and highs near 27. And then the heat gets turned up a little bit. It's not too much, but a high of 29 Wednesday with sun and cloud and a wind out of the west. Our guaranteed high today, 26.
27: And right now, cloudy, 17 degrees.
2: Another check of traffic and weather together on the ones is coming up in less than 10 minutes. 570 News Time, 6:33.
15: Oh, at the World Cup, plenty to pass along on your Monday morning.
2: An epic match at the iconic Azteca Stadium in Mexico City. A rare reversal of a red card suspension for an American soccer star with accusation of political interference. And most importantly, Canada's soccer heroes are back home after this country's best ever World Cup showing. 570's Simon Bennett is here with the highlights of everything World Cup.
4: So that was Mexico's 90th match at their building, the Azteca, their home turf. Famously tough on opponents. The number of losses there now? 3.
3: Today is going to be the day that they're going to throw it back to you.
4: Yeah, the England fans who were there got to sing the unofficial theme of their World Cup. A wild match, a red card leaving them down a man for most of the second half. Harry Kane's penalty spot goal the difference as the Three Lions got the 3-2 victory. They get Norway in the quarter. Saturday, much talk about the U.S.-Belgium game tonight. Usually a red card previous round, previous match is an automatic ban, but Laurent Balogun will get to play, his red card suspended. Multiple reports have present President Donald Trump appealing directly to FIFA President Gianni Infantini for this to happen. Meanwhile, the Canadian players, fresh off a great World Cup, returned home, proud but hoping this is just the start of something bigger. Canada and TFC's Richie Larea.
5: We are proud of what we've done, but I think being the group that we are, we definitely are unsatisfied as well, which I think is a very good thing after the match to see.
4: Yeah, we're going to see the Reds again soon, by the way. A friendly in Halifax in 3 days from now with the MLS return just around the corner. Reporting live, I'm Simon Bennett.
27: 570 News Time, 6:34. Well, after a scorching first week of July, some more comfortable summer weather moving in. No heat warnings for us to pass along to you today or for the next several days. You're in for a high of 26 today to start that generally sunny and warm week. 570's weather specialist, Denise Andriacci.
15: A fairly seasonal start to the week. Definitely more comfortable than last week. We are no longer under any heat warnings. There is the chance of showers. Otherwise, some sunny breaks through the day and just a few clouds overnight.
27: Now that chance of showers Thursday, though Denise says it won't be too significant with a low chance of showers before what's expected to be a sunny weekend.
2: If you want one word to describe June's weather in the region of Waterloo, don't pick hot, pick wet. The E.D. Sulis Weather Memorial Weather Station at the University of Waterloo says June was in fact only 0.2 degrees above average for heat, despite that heat wave that kicked off the last week of the month. It was the hottest day of June during that heat wave, 32.5 Celsius. But it was actually the rainstorms from June 17th and 18th that stood out weather-wise, with about 13 and 30 millimeters of rain coming down on each of those days. June's rainfall was, in fact, 102 millimeters, about 50% higher than average. And that continued the trend of higher-than-average precipitation for the whole first half of the year.
27: 570 News Time, 6:35. This is All News Mornings on 570 News Radio. A renewable energy company believes Wellesley Township may be the perfect location to install up to 30 wind turbines. 570's Josh Piercy joining us live with the latest. Good morning, Josh.
6: Yeah, morning, Christine. The rural landscape of Wellesley is apparently well-suited to host those tall white giants and their spinning blades. At least that's what Renewable Energy Systems Canada seems to think. They approached Township Council with an idea to begin discussing with local landowners to see if there would be interest in leasing a portion of their property to put one of those 400-foot monsters on it. Now, council was pretty apprehensive to the idea as presented. Of course, the structures are imposing. Many often complain about the noise they create and the fact that after 20 years of operation, they are decommissioned. But it would add some funds to council coffers. RES would lease the land to build the turbines from a Wellesley landowner. They would then profit off the lease and spend more on their property taxes, which, of course, goes back to the township. Next steps here include putting in a device to measure what locations would be best. And if this is something council and the landowners want to go for, we could see construction within 4 years. Reporting live from the newsroom, I'm Josh Piercy.
2: 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A new option for your summer travel plans begins this week. It's expanded GO service to and from Toronto and Stratford. Metrolinx made the announcement back in April, saying the trains would be running between Union Station and Stratford on the Kitchener Line 7 days a week, year-round, and it starts today. This is going to include a morning rush hour express train weekdays from Stratford to Union at 6:16 a.m., back in Stratford by 7:30 p.m. For weekend trips, one morning train leaving Union just before 9. Now, this is not the first time there's been GO train service to Stratford. From 2021 to 23, Metrolinx piloted service all the way out to London with stops in Stratford and St. Mary's. That pilot program ended, though, as a result of low ridership.
27: 570 News Time, 6:37. A swimming sensation, Summer McIntosh, continues to make a big splash in the pool. 570's Charlene Close has the details of her latest world record.
7: The 19-year-old from Toronto set a new standard in the women's 200-meter butterfly at the Canadian Trials in Montreal, touching the wall in 2 minutes, 1.65 seconds. That tops a mark that stood for nearly 17 years. McIntosh now owns 4 world records, but she says this one is extra special.
8: Yeah, it was a really emotional moment for me. This is something that I've been working on for a really long time, and getting so close to it after world championships in Singapore, and then it became a possibility. So to now do it on the first day of trials is a great way to kick off the meet.
7: She says the loud crowd helped.
8: could tell on the last 50 that I must have been close to world record pace just based off how loud the crowd was, and that really kept me going.
7: McIntosh also has three Olympic golds from the Paris 2024 Games. I'm Charlene Close.
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27: 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Roger McKnight of Enpro predicted gas prices to stay the same at midnight, as high as $1.62.9 per liter. Still ahead, a traffic and weather update 60 seconds away.
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14: Yeah, this update is brought to you by Hefner Lexus Toyota. Well, the in-town drive's still looking great. I don't have any collisions you need to watch out for right now. We do see some slow spots for the area highways, though. The usual delays in the eastbound lanes of 78 from Cortland to the flyover ramps. You also see some eastbound delays on Highway 7 through Greenhouse to Shawnee Station Road. Highway 85 looks all right, though, if you're heading up to St. Jacobs and Elmira. Eastbound lanes of the 401 clear through Cambridge, the 6s to Milton, right on to Mississauga. But it does get heavy once you're east of Dixie. Express and collector lanes slowing down for your drive into Toronto. Westbound lanes of the 401, meanwhile, clear from Mississauga to Cambridge over to Woodstock. But if you spot traffic problems on the drive, you're welcome to call us hands-free at Star 401. Hefner Lexus Toyota celebrates 65 years in our community. Here's to many more years of driving excellence together. 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Time for the latest from 570 weather specialist Denise Andriecci.
15: A few scattered showers possible today. Otherwise, it's a mix of sun and cloud and just a few clouds later tonight. Our high is 26, the low is 16. This is more seasonal for this time of year, so much more comfortable. Near 27 for Tuesday, sunny and really hot on Wednesday, a high of 29. The humidity may start to build in a little bit, but we are not expecting the type of record-breaking heat that we saw last week. This week is much more comfortable and seasonal. Our high today, 26.
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27: 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You're listening to All News Mornings on 570 News Radio. Let's return to the old routine for many federal public servants. Starting today, they're expected to be in the office 4 days a week, although a shortage of space is delaying the plan for some. A spokesperson for Immigration, Refugees and Citizenship Canada says most of its employees will be on site only 3 days a week until it has enough room for everyone. Health Canada says a small number of regional offices will see their timeline staggered because of space limitations. Most public servants servants were told to work remotely when the COVID-19 pandemic began in March 2020. Unions have fought the government's backed office directives, with some even filing unfair labor practice complaints. Still ahead, your top stories in sports, 60 seconds away. This is 570 News Radio.

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3: A cloudy 17 degrees to start your day. Good morning. I'm Christine Clark.
4: And I'm Mark Douglas. Good morning. Here's what's making news right now. Canada's soccer team returns home to Pearson Airport last night after this country's best ever showing at the World Cup. Portugal takes on Spain this afternoon, and little Portugal, of course, gearing up for a big party in Toronto. Simon has more in sports in just a moment.
3: And gearing up for more comfortable week weather-wise. No heat warnings. It doesn't look too wet or stormy either. Perfect for all those outdoor camps and sports. Your full forecast at 6:51. And coming up after sports, the latest from just outside Montreal, where a CN rail train went off the tracks. By 70 News Time, 6:45. That's time for sports from Sportsnet Radio. Here's Simon Bennett.
5: Well, we start with the World Cup, and if you didn't stay up in Mexico, England, you missed an epic night in the Azteca. Jude Bellingham scored twice. Harry Kane from the spot. England down a man for most of the second half, and they held on to get the 3-2 win. They advanced to the quarterfinals. Watch out for Norway, who stunned Brazil 2-1. Both goals from Erling Haaland. Today, Portugal-Spain starts the day at 3 o'clock. Then the co-host Americans facing Belgium. Laurent Balogun's red card from his last match suspended, so he can play tonight, amid reports President Trump asked FIFA to review it. Former Laurier quarterback Taylor Elgesma got his first CFL win. He took over for the injured Zach Caleros last night, threw for his score as Winnipeg beat the Ticats 14-13. Now Hamilton also lost their quarterback Bo Levi Mitchell, taken off on a stretcher after a brutal-looking injury to his left leg. The Jays shut out in back-to-backs for the first time in almost 3 years. Their last run, the third inning Friday, dropped another to the Mariners in Seattle 4-0. They're in San Francisco starting tonight, 9:30 on 570 News Radio and Sports. Another world record for Summer McIntosh. This one, she had been chasing a new mark in the 200-meter butterfly, which had stood since 2009. This one at national trials yesterday. The fourth round continues at Wimbledon. Biggest name today, men's two-seed Alex Zverev. Of course, Felix Auger-Aliassime in the quarters. Gets to face Novak Djokovic tomorrow. The tempo of drop 6 of 8 fell at home to Dallas, 89-76. Canada looks to stay unbeaten in men's FIBA World Cup qualifying. They wrap their Hamilton window tonight against Jamaica. For the Sports Center, I'm Simon Bennett.
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2: 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You're listening to All News Mornings on 570 News Radio. Well, in Nova Scotia, Prime Minister Mark Carney will tour a military base in Halifax today before flying to the NATO summit in Turkey tonight. A city's Glenn McGregor says a key focus will be Russia's ongoing war against Ukraine.
3: At this meeting, though, for the first time since fighting began in 2022, there are signs that Ukraine is starting to turn the tide and repel Russian forces. It's looking like a victory could potentially be possible for Ukraine in the next year. So there will be more pressure on all NATO countries, Canada among them, to do more. More sanctions, more humanitarian aid, and more money for weapons systems.
2: While in Halifax, the Prime Minister is expected to announce which company will build this country's next fleet of submarines. A CN trail went off the tracks near Montreal. Canadian Press reporter John Kennedy says railway investigators carried out on-site dismantling and cleanup work throughout the night following the crash yesterday.
4: They say no leaks, fires, or injuries have been reported and that none of the rail cars contained hazardous materials. A railway spokesperson says 45 train cars derailed and that while three had previously transported diesel, they weren't loaded.
2: The derailment knocked out power to more than 1,000 customers, but just a handful remain in the dark this morning. Well, in the Middle East, mourners are gathering in Tehran, where a massive funeral procession is underway for Iran's supreme leader killed in a U.S.-Israel airstrike in February. A truck carrying coffins passing through large crowds, CNN's Paula Hancock reports.
5: We have heard from Iranian officials that they believe they could see something like 15 million people on the streets over the funeral procession itself. That was according to state media. What they want to show to the world, to America, to Israel, is that there is some unity within Iran, that there is still support for the regime, that the regime has survived, despite at the beginning of the war, both Israel and the U.S. saying that regime change was one of their goals. Now, it has to be pointed out that there are many within Iran who do not support this regime. It is a divided nation. There are talks with the U.S. ongoing. They have, though, been put on hold for this week while the commemorations take place.
2: His son and successor has still not appeared publicly since his father's killing. Still ahead on 570 News Radio, we have a traffic and weather update just 60 seconds away.
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8: Waterloo Regional Police are investigating a break and enter in Cambridge. On June 17th at approximately 1:45 a.m., police responded to an alarm in a business in the area of Coronation Boulevard. Police learned that the suspects forced entry by smashing the front door and stole merchandise valued in the thousands of dollars. The investigation remains ongoing.
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2: 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That's time for Rogers Xfinity Internet. Traffic and weather together on the ones with Luke Schultz. Morning, Luke.
10: Good morning. This update is brought to you by Waterloo Rib Fest. We're taking a look to the 401. It's not looking too bad right now. Eastbound traffic still clear through Cambridge. The 6 is right to Milton. As you make the drive through Mississauga, you are going to find Collector Lane delays, Mavis to Huron, Ontario, and some heavier stuff once you're east of Dixie, making that drive into Toronto, mainly in the Collector Lanes right now. Westbound lanes of the 401, meanwhile, clear from Mississauga to Cambridge over to Woodstock. We're looking pretty good for the area highways as well, but we're just getting some minor eastbound slowdowns on Highway 7 through Shawnee Station Road. In-town routes are collision-free, but if you spot traffic problems on your drive today, you can call us. Hands-free. at Star 401. 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Time for the latest from 570 weather specialist Denise Andriacci.
2: Seasonal day today. 26 is the high. After all of that intense heat and humidity last week, we have a much more comfortable weather pattern for this week. The hottest day of the week will be Wednesday with a high near 29. But other than that, we're not expecting too much. And even with the slight chance of showers for today, we don't see active weather potential again for Thursday. And it's just the chance of some showers. So no storm threat and no intense heat. The high today, 26.
11: And right now, a cloudy 17 degrees. We'll have another traffic and weather update coming up at 7:01.
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11: 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All Minions and Toys took over the weekend box office. Mike Dubosky has that and more in your entertainment update.
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18: Minions and Monsters mustered up $60 million at the box office, way below the $80 million that had been projected for the family film over the extended holiday weekend. It marks the lowest opening for the spin-off Minions series and for the larger Despicable Me universe.
19: What are you, some sort of old man? Toy?
18: What? Toy Story 5, meanwhile, notched the number 2 slot with $31 million in its third week of release.
20: You cannot give up on me.
18: And Supergirl slid to third place, raking in $9.6 million. That's a 74% drop-off from its debut last weekend. Speaking of the box office, the low-budget horror hit Obsession has now surpassed $400 million in ticket sales. It was made for less than $1 million.
21: Yo, Adrian! I did it!
18: And happy birthday to Rocky Balboa himself. Sylvester Stallone is turning 80 today. Mike Dubosky, ABC News.
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11: 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Now for the business report with Mike Apple. Morning, Mike.
30: Well, good morning. We're coming into the Monday trade post July 4th holiday weekend for Wall Street. And the tech trade is back in action. Stock futures are surging this morning. U.S. Stock futures pointing to a 1% gain for the NASDAQ right out of the gate. The Dow Jones, back Thursday last week, gained 594 points, closing at a record high of 52,900. The TSX on Friday was up 308, 0.8%, 35,274. Solid conclusion to the Toronto stock market week. Shares of Celestica and Imperial Oil and Shopify all had a positive showing. The gold stocks last week were quite strong as the precious metals seen a bounce back up to $41.61 an ounce, up $36 so far this morning. Pre-market, watching shares of Intel gain 2.8%. NVIDIA's up by 0.25%. SpaceX up 1%. And shares of Oracle up 3.6%. Coming up this week, we've got key earnings on consumer spending trends from Aritzia and PepsiCo. The overseas markets this morning looking positive. The Tokyo Nikkei starting its week with a gain of just 10 points. The Frankfurt DAX index up 0.25%. The Canadian dollar is down 1/5 at 70.29. Exchange $1.42 and a quarter. And oil is down 40 cents at 68.29 the barrel. At the Business Center, I'm Mike Uppel.
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27: This is Monday, July 6th. Good morning. I'm Mark Douglas.
11: And good morning. I'm Christine Clark. Here's what's making news this hour.
27: Canada's World Cup players back home and full of pride.
31: You know, what we did as a nation and what we did as players.
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11: Are you ready for a pleasant week of summer? Back to seasonal now, and despite that heat wave that arrived at the end of June, the month was not remarkably hot.
32: Will giant wind turbines soon tower over the towns and villages of Wellesley Township? A renewable energy company think it may be an ideal location for expansion.
27: All the world's a train station, if I may paraphrase Shakespeare. It's time to get on the go for Stratford tourists and commuters.
33: We'll catch you up on the World Cup. England heading Mexico, a rare loss to the Azteca to move on. And Elgisma leads the Bombers to a win. 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
27: 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Here's Luke Schultz.
10: Yeah, this update is brought to you by Premier Equipment. Still looking pretty good for the in-town routes. Not really seeing any delays right now. The area highways also largely up to speed. We've had some slow spots popping up, but right now it's just the eastbound lanes of Highway 7 around Shot Station Road for those heading out to Guelph. Meanwhile, on the 401, the eastbound lanes of traffic are clear through Cambridge, right to Milton, on to Mississauga, but a bit slow once you're east to Dixie. We have express and collector lane slowdowns for that drive into Toronto. Westbound lanes of the 401 are clear, but if you spot traffic problems today, you can call us hands-free at Star 401. 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Time for the latest from 570 weather specialist Denise Andriacci.
11: Sunny breaks today, but still the chance of showers, just a few millimeters of wet weather expected here and there. Otherwise, it's a pretty solid start to the week. Temperatures are much more comfortable and seasonal. 26 is the high. A few clouds tonight, down to near 16. We have sun and cloud for Tuesday, a light breeze out of the southeast, and a high of 27. Very warm for Wednesday, not excruciatingly hot and humid, but a high near 20. Today's high, 26.
27: Right now, cloudy and 18 degrees.
11: We'll have another check of traffic and weather together for you in less than 10 minutes. 570 News Time, 7:02.
27: The heroes of Canadian soccer are back home from the World Cup and now sharing their thoughts about what it was like to push Canada further into that tournament than we've ever gone before.
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0: The Canadian men have come home, still feeling the sting of that round of 16 loss to Morocco, but also recognizing it was a special run. Tanny Oluwaseyi with Maury Sherman of her sister station, Kiss 92.5.
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31: We're going to look back on this 6 weeks fondly and just remember, you know, what we did as a nation and what we did as players and how we helped grow the game of soccer in Canada, which was our goal that we set out to do.
0: Now, England fans are to stay up overnight, UK time, to watch the match of the famous Azteca in Mexico. The Three Lions persevering through the conditions and a second-half red card. An incredible match to watch. 3-2 to advance. They faced Norway, who stunned Brazil yesterday. The U.S. hosting Belgium tonight. Falarin Balogun won't have to serve his automatic suspension for a red card last match, with multiple reports that President Donald Trump contacted FIFA boss Gianni Infantino directly asking for this on Truth Social. Trump thanked FIFA for, quote, reversing a great injustice. In a statement, the Belgium delegation, quote, astonished. That matches tonight. Reporting live, I'm Simon Bennett.
27: Was the World Cup worth the cash? With Toronto's World Cup hosting duties all wrapped up and early economic data coming in, some experts are questioning the legacy the World Cup will leave behind. City of Toronto says $380 million spent by the three levels of government to host those six matches in Toronto alone. That's not Vancouver, just the Toronto games. But Toronto hotels say occupancy rates were down during the first 2 weeks of the World Cup, and credit card data from Moneris is showing only a modest boost in spending. A professor at the University of Toronto says the economic windfall so far is likely below expectations.
11: 570 News Time, 7:04. Summer break is getting a bit more comfortable this week. No heat warnings to pass along. It's a nice change compared to the sweltering from last week that had golfers, runners, and walkers kept inside. 570's weather specialist Denise Andriacci has more on what we're in for.
12: We'll continue with near seasonal conditions for the rest of the week. There are some warmer days, but there's no high heat and intense humidity that is going to prompt any heat warnings. We should be in the clear for that.
11: Now, there's a slight chance of rain on Thursday, but overall a dry and comfortable week ahead. The hottest day will be Wednesday, a high of 29.
27: Now, despite bringing the hottest day of the month, the heat wave that ended June was not enough to push the month into above average range for heat. That's according to the June summary from the Edie Soulis Memorial Weather Station at the University of Waterloo. Station says even though the month ended with a high of nearly 33, the overall temperatures for June were only 0.2 degrees above average. But the rain, that was well above average last month, 102 millimeters, when we usually only get 71 in June. Storms on June 17th and 18th were the wettest 2 days of the month. The weather station says the whole first half of this year, in fact, has been well above average for precipitation.
11: Wind turbines may soon begin to dot the horizon in Wellesley Township. 570's Josh Piercy joining us live with the latest. Morning, Josh.
13: Good morning, Christine. Would you want a 400-foot wind turbine on your property? That may be a question Wellesley residents end up asking themselves in a few years' time. Renewable Energy Solutions Canada is looking into the idea of expanding into Waterloo region. They believe Wellesley Township may be the perfect location to install 30 wind turbines. They made a presentation to Wellesley Council at their most recent Committee of the Whole meeting. The site of turbines is pretty common farther west of here, speckled along the coast of Lake Huron, but if their plan comes to fruition, we could see 30 of them in Waterloo region's northwest edges. They've got a 25-year lifespan, create construction and operations job, but folks often complain about the noise they create and the way they look, of course. Council, that was pretty apprehensive to the presentation, but they decided to let RES move ahead with installing an instrument to make measurements and decide their next steps. If this goes ahead, you could see turbines in Wellesley in about 4 years. Reporting live from the newsroom, I'm Josh Piercy.
27: 570 News. This time. time, 7:07. Expanded GO train service between Kitchener and Stratford begins today. Metrolinx made the announcement back in April as part of the province's $70 billion investment into GO services. An express train is set to travel between Stratford and Union Station on the Kitchener line 7 days a week, year-round. For the weekend trips, a morning train leaving Union just before 9 o'clock stops in Kitchener and Guelph, returning later that afternoon. A link to the full news schedule can be found on our website, kitchener.citynews.ca. It was back in 2021 when GO Train service west of Waterloo Region was piloted all the way out to London, but that was wrapped up after a couple of years due to low ridership. The province is hopeful a post-pandemic era and the lure of summer festivals will bring more people out Stratford way.
11: I-70 News Time, 7:07. An air mattress in the Cybertruck, a fridge in the car, Tesla making some new upgrades.
14: Among the new options, a refrigerator that goes where the engine sits in a gas car. That's available for the Model Y. Meanwhile, Cybertruck owners can now pick up an air mattress that fits in the bed of that vehicle for $295. Tesla reported second quarter sales last week, with new vehicle deliveries jumping nearly 25% year over year. Matic now says it's going to raise the price of its robotic vacuum cleaner by about $250 starting in September. The robot sweeper will then retail for nearly $1,500. The company blames shortages in computer memory. And the Summer Games Done Quick 2026 competition is now underway. The event sees pro gamers try to beat games like Super Mario, BioShock Infinite, even Tetris in as quick a time as possible. It streams live on Twitch, and you can catch replays all through the week on YouTube. With Tech Trends, I'm Mike Dubusky, ABC News.
27: 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Back in 60 seconds with a check on the price of gas in the region this morning on 570 News Radio.
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4: 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Roger McKnight of M-Pro predicted no change in the price of gas overnight. We're still looking at $1.62.9 as a typical high price for regular gas in the region this morning. Traffic and weather together on the ones coming up next. 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
4: 570 News Time, 7:11, time for Rogers Xfinity Internet traffic and weather together on the ones. Luke Schultz, how's it looking right now?
14: Well, this update is brought to you by Gemini Motors. We're still seeing a largely clear drive for the eastbound lanes of the 401. No problems right now from Woodstock right over to Mississauga. But once you get east of Dixie Road, you have express and collector lane delays that kick in for that drive into Toronto. Westbound lanes of the 401 are fine, though. Mississauga to Cambridge to Woodstock. We're still doing okay, too, for the area highways. You will get some spotty delays on the Highway 7 drive between Kitchener and Guelph. Eastbound lanes of traffic are showing slowdowns through Greenhouse to Shawnee Station Road. The westbound lanes of traffic are slow as you leave Guelph around Township Road 3. I don't have any collisions on the go on the in-town routes right now, but if you spot traffic problems today, you can call us hands-free at Star 401. 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Time for the latest from 570 weather specialist Denise Andriecci.
15: 26 is the high today. That's seasonal this time of year. With sun and clouds, slight chance of showers. We're not looking at too much in terms of an impact from active weather. In fact, this week in general is a lot quieter than last week. So we don't have any storm threat Tuesday, Wednesday, maybe some showers on Thursday. Hottest day of the week does look to be Wednesday with a high of 29. Our low for tonight, 16.
16: And right now, a cloudy 18 degrees.
4: She brought the look of the British invasion to Canada. A fashion designer whose Toronto boutique was among the first in Canada to popularize the clothing style of rebellious British youths and the Beatles in the 60s has died. A family spokesperson says Marilyn Brooks died Saturday of natural causes at the age of 93. Fashion journalist Jeannie Becker says Brooks' shop, The Unicorn, was the hippest place to shop in the 60s. In 1988, the City of Toronto declared February 4th as Marilyn Brooks Day for her contributions to Canada's fashion and retail landscape. In 60 seconds, it's a recap of our top stories of the day, and then Simon Bennett with sports on 570 News Radio.
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4: Cloudy and 18 degrees from the boardwalk in Kitchener. Good morning, I'm Mark Douglas. Hey.

0: Good morning. I'm Christine Clark. Here's what's making news right now. Canadian soccer stars are back home sharing stories of the pride they feel after having represented this country at the World Cup. Meanwhile, outrage, though, for many fans at the World Cup after President Trump calls the president of FIFA and a red card ban against an American player gets reversed.
1: The heat wave that arrived at the end of June brought the hottest day of that month. But the month as a whole was almost perfectly average when it comes to heat. But the Siouxless weather station at UW says we had about 50% more rain than usual. Stratford commuters and tourists alike can hop on a GO train to and from the Festival City and Toronto starting today. Coming up after sports, Prime Minister Mark Carney and President Trump both heading off to the NATO summit in Turkey. Five 70 News Time, 7:15. 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
2: All right, to the World Cup in a ridiculous round of 16 match of the Azteca. England overcoming the hostile crowd, the high altitude, and an early second half red card to escape with the 3-2 win over Mexico. Harry Kane's goal from the spot in the hour mark ended up being the difference as they felt the pressure in the final minutes but got it done. Meanwhile, another Viking win. Erling Haaland's two late goals pushing Norway through 2-1 over Brazil. They're in the quarters for the first time ever. Two big ones today. Dallas Stadium hosting Portugal-Spain this afternoon, and controversy ahead of USA Belgium. Folarin Balogun's automatic red card ban from last match suspended, so he gets to play, with reports that President Trump asked FIFA brass to look at it. CFL, both starting quarterbacks leaving, meeting a rare finish of U Sports QBs facing each other. Ex-Laurier QB Taylor Elgesmith beat on Hamilton's Trey Ford, threw for his score in the 14-13 win. Bo Levi Mitchell stretchered off with a brutal-looking leg injury, the former MVP for the Ticats. The Jays' offense vanished over the weekend. Their last run was Friday, blanked again by Seattle 4-0, looking for better. A week out for the All-Star break there in San Francisco, 9:30 on 570 News Radio and Sportsnet. Summer McIntosh broke yet another world record yesterday, smashed the time in the 200-meter butterfly, which had stood for 6,000 days plus, currently holds 4 long track world records. No one else in the world can say that. Felix Auger-Aliassime is in the quarters for his second straight slam. A marathon win of Alejandro Davidovich Fokina has him facing Novak Djokovic tomorrow. From the Sports Center, I'm Simon Bennett.
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1: 570 News Time, 7:18. Prime Minister Mark Carney is traveling to the NATO summit this week. Parliament Hill reporter from City News, Glenn McGregor, has more.
8: Mark Carney will be heading abroad again this week to Turkey for the annual meeting of leaders of the NATO member countries. This comes as Canada seeks greater integration with Europe, both militarily and economically. At this summit in the Turkish capital of Ankara, Carney will likely talk up the fact that Canada has now achieved that 2% of GDP defense spending target that all NATO countries committed to back in 2014. And he will also lay out how we will reach the new target adopted in 2024 to spend 5% of GDP on defense and defense-related infrastructure. That is, largely through major purchases of new equipment, things like icebreakers, fighter jets, and submarines.
1: Carney is planning to stop in Halifax this afternoon on his way to the NATO summit, and according to the CBC, the Prime Minister will finally reveal whether it's going to be a German or a South Korean company that's going to build Canada's next fleet of submarines. Mourners gathering in Tehran, the capital of Iran, where a massive funeral procession is underway for Iran's former supreme leader killed in a U.S.-Israeli airstrike back in February. A truck carrying coffins is passing through the large crowds. CNN's Fred Pletkin is there.
9: Right now, the government has galvanized its supporters. They have come out here on... US. And the message that they're sending, of course, is also directed at the United States. That if negotiations fail, Iran is ready for another fight.
1: There are some Iranians who opposed his rule and are not attending the procession. His son and successor still has not appeared publicly since his father was killed. In 60 seconds, traffic and weather together on the ones. This is 570 News Radio.
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1: 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Time for Rogers Xfinity Internet traffic and weather together on the ones. Luke Schultz, what's the latest?
15: Well, this update is brought to you by Battery Wholesale Kitchener. Still looking good out there for the 401. The eastbound lanes of traffic clear through Cambridge over to Milton, on to Mississauga, but you are going to get express and collector lane delays. Once you get to Dixie Road, looks like it's a little slow for the drive into Toronto, just volume though. Westbound lanes of the 401, meanwhile, slow through the Badenoch area as you approach the 6s. Again, just volume related there. We do have some minor delays on the Highway 7 drive between Kitchener and Guelph. It's mainly around the area of Shawn Station Road for eastbound and westbound lanes of traffic. In-town routes are collision-free, but if you spot traffic problems today, you can call us. 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Battery Wholesale, 320 Lawrence Avenue, Kitchener. Time for the latest from 570 weather specialist Denise Andriacci.
0: A seasonal start to the week after that intense heat and humidity last week. 26 is the high. For the most part, a sun cloud mix, but we could see a few scattered showers today. Very low impact active weather. And tomorrow is dry and sunny, highs near 27 and near 29 degrees on Wednesday. That's going to be the hottest day of the week. Our overnight low tonight, 16.
1: And right now, cloudy and 18 degrees. Coming up at 7:30, our top stories. They are back home in Canada and sharing their pride. It's the Team Canada squad landing at Pearson Airport last night, talking about what it meant to them to play in the tournament for Canada. The World Cup itself, meanwhile, is getting caught up in a new controversy with President Donald Trump apparently calling the boss of FIFA and then FIFA reversing a red card ban against an American player. 570 News Time, 7:22.
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1: 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Minions and Monsters won the weekend box office.
20: Quick?
21: Okay! Action!
1: Minions narrowly beating out Toy Story 5 with $36.4 million at the box office. Toy Story 5 had $31 million. Supergirl hitting some box office kryptonite, coming in fourth with just under $10 million. That's a big drop from its opening weekend. And this was, of course, the 4th of July weekend in the States. And Young Washington opened up in third place, nearly $21 million in ticket sales. South of the border, fireworks mishaps from coast to coast are now under investigation.
22: In Southern California,
2: car catching fire after fireworks exploded outside this home in Chino, killing a woman and injuring three others. In Provo, Utah, fireworks sparking a large brush fire near Slate Canyon. Mishaps even during professional shows. Fire breaking out on the Brooklyn Bridge during the Macy's fireworks show in New York.
1: And that was ABC's Allison Kosick reporting. Mike Apple and the Market Minute coming up next on 570 News Radio.
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1: 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Good morning, Mike.
24: Well, good morning. We're coming into the trading session this morning with a positive bias on the major markets. Investors bidding up tech stocks. They were a little bit out of favor last week. Last week, we, of course, saw holidays for both Canada and the United States, so it was a little bit of a volatile week. A few traders were actually off. Then back to everything normal today. The Dow Jones on Thursday was up 595 points at 52,900. The TSX on Friday added 308 points, or 0.9% at 35,274. Gold stocks were back in favor big time on Friday on Bay Street, along with shares of Shopify. The energy companies were on the rise as well. This morning, the price for oil is steady at $68.61, not doing much of anything despite OPEC Plus announcing another production increase, somewhat symbolic at 188,000 barrels per day. Nevertheless, OPEC looking to re-energize the energy market, with the Strait of Hormuz seeing some shipping activity. Canadian dollar's down a tenth of a cent at 70.32. We'll see if the loonie breaches 70 cents this week. Today, we've got the Business Outlook Survey due in from the Bank of Canada. Friday, the Stats Canada update on jobs, the June jobs report. Unemployment rate expected to hold steady, and maybe 10,000 jobs in the forecast. On the earnings calendar, we get into that as well this week, with results due in from Aritzia, PepsiCo, and Delta Airlines. Big day coming up for Canada's military, with Prime Minister Mark Carney set to announce a selection for who will be building our next generation fleet of submarines. It comes down to two countries, Germany and South Korea. The German government saying that the bid led by ThyssenKrupp Marine will decide. They're saying it's unbeatable for TKMS, and that's the one that Ottawa should go with. We'll see what the actual selection is at the end of the day. At the Business Center, I'm Mike Apple.
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0: Good morning. It is Monday, July 6th. I'm Christine Clark.
1: And I'm Mark Douglas. Good morning. Here's what's making news this hour.
0: A big controversy at the World Cup surrounding a ban put on an American player now reversed after a phone call from the U.S. president.
1: No heat warnings this week. More comfortable summer weather moves in over the next few days.
6: Wind turbines could soon begin popping up in Wellesley Township. No agreements in place, but a renewable energy company thinks it's the ideal location.
0: An expanded GO train service between Union and Stratford starts this week.
7: England and Norway both advancing yesterday at the World Cup. And former Laurier quarterback Taylor Elgersbeck gets in and gets the win with the Bombers. Sports at 45.
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1: Time for Rogers Xfinity Internet, traffic and weather together on the ones. And let's hand it back over to Luke Schultz.
15: Yeah, this update is brought to you by Hefner Lexus Toyota. We're taking a look to that 401 drive for your Monday morning. The eastbound lanes of traffic still clear for your trip through Cambridge all the way to Milton and into Mississauga. It's there, though, that you'll find collector lane delays from Mavis to here, Ontario. It gets quite heavy around Dixie Road for the drive into Toronto. Westbound lanes of the 401 looking great from Mississauga right through the 6s to Cambridge and on to Woodstock. We do have some minor delays for the area highways. That includes eastbound lanes of 78 out through Cortland. And you also get some eastbound delays on Highway 7, Greenhouse to Shawn Station Road. In-town routes are collision-free, but if you spot traffic problems today, you can call us. 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Time for the latest from 570 weather specialist Denise Andriacci.
8: Sun and cloud with a chance of showers today. 26 is the high. That's seasonal this time of year. Very high UV index at an 8. A few clouds later tonight, 16 for a low. A mix of sun and cloud Tuesday and highs near 27. And then the heat gets turned up a little bit. It's not too much, but a high of 29 Wednesday with sun and cloud and a wind out of the west. Our guaranteed high today, 26.
0: And right now, cloudy 18 degrees.
1: Another check of traffic and weather together on the ones is coming up in less than 10 minutes. 570 News Time, 7:32.
0: At the World Cup, the Canadian men's soccer team is back home and sharing their memories, pride, and even a bit of regret for not having made it a bit further in the tournament.
1: There's also a big controversy growing at the World Cup itself surrounding a ban reversed for an American player after a call to FIFA from the U.S. president. 570's Simon Bennett joins us with all those details.
7: Heads held high for the Canadian team as they did arrive last night, fresh off their best men's World Cup ever, but still hurting after the Morocco loss. It's a soccer nation now. Canada's Ali Ahmed on the vibe around the team.
9: The liveliness in every city was unbelievable for all of us, and we've been dreaming for times like that.
7: You know, sentiment from many of the guys, hopefully to sort of something bigger. Now, for all those who stayed up for England-Mexico, how are you feeling? England down a man for much of the second half, held on to beat Mexico, a rare loss for them in the Azteca, 3-2. So it's England against Norway, another Viking celebration. They beat Brazil 2-1. It's U.S.-Belgium tonight. Now, Valerian Balogun usually would be suspended for a red card last match, but he will get to play. FIFA putting the suspension on probation with multiple reports that U.S. President Donald Trump lobbied FIFA boss Gianni Infantini to let him play. The decision slammed by many. European soccer body UEFA calls it, quote, incomprehensible and unjustifiable. Reporting live, I'm Simon Bennett.
0: I-70 News Time, 7:34. Well, it'll be a lot more comfortable at the kids' soccer matches this week, and the walks with the dog won't be as sweltering. Some comfortable summer weather moves in over the next few days, already starting now with no heat warnings to pass along. Isn't that nice? I-70's weather specialist, Denise Andriacci, on the weather news you can use.
8: After a week of heat and humidity and thunderstorm activity, we are much quieter as well. Just in terms of active weather, we may see a few showers here and there, but we don't have a lot of storm potential through this week.
0: And when it comes to when we could see any rain, Denise says Thursday is the most likely for that. Wednesday expected to be the hottest day.
1: Well, it ended on that heat wave, but June in Waterloo region was almost perfectly average when it comes to heat. So says the monthly weather summary from the Edie Sulis Memorial Weather Station at UW. The report says the heat wave did bring the hottest day of the month at the end of June with a high of 32.5. The coldest temperature of the whole month, 6.6. Now, it was the rain that we got last month that was well above average, with 102 millimeters falling compared to the usual 71. In fact, the Sulis weather report says the whole first half of this year has been above average when it comes to precipitation.
0: You could soon see wind turbines in Wellesley Township as a renewable energy company calls it the ideal location for expansion into Waterloo region. 570's Josh Piercy explains.
3: Well, those 400-foot giants are common sights in some parts of Ontario, but whether or not folks in Waterloo region want them in their backyard is another story entirely. Renewable Energy Solutions Canada made a presentation to Wellesley Council at their most recent committee of the whole, calling the township an ideal location for expansion. They want to install up to 30 turbines on properties there, paying the landowners to use the land, which in turn goes to the township in the form of property taxes. And RES says increasing energy demands in Ontario have them looking for places to put more turbines. If installed, the project could generate 200 megawatts of power. That's enough to power hundreds, if not thousands, of homes. Again, no agreements have been put in place, and RES has yet to reach out to any landowners. Earliest we could see shovels in the ground is about 4 years' time. I'm Josh Piercy.
1: This week marks the start of expanded GO Train service to Stratford. An express train set to travel between Stratford and Union Station on the Kitchener lines 7 days a week, year-round. This will include weekend trips with stops in Kitchener and Guelph. A link to the new full schedule can be found on our website. It's kitchener.citynews.ca. Metrolinx made the announcement for this service back in April as part of the province's $70 billion investment into GO services. From 2021 through 23, Metrolinx did try out service all the way out to London with stops in Stratford and St. Mary's. That pilot project ended as a result of low ridership. But the province is hopeful that more people working in office now and looking to attend summer festivals will make this time around more successful.
0: And the competition is shrinking in the Ontario Liberal leadership race. 570 Charlene Close joins us with who's out and who's still in.
4: Rookie Ajax MPP Rob Sirjanik pulled the plug on his campaign Sunday. In a social media post, he says he made the decision after conversations with his family, supporters, and colleagues. He was one of five confirmed candidates running to fill the vacancy left when Bonnie Crombie quit the job earlier this year. Etobicoke Lakeshore MPP Lee Fairclough, former MP Navdeep Bains, tech entrepreneur Eric Lombardi, and former political staffer Dylan Mirando are the remaining candidates. Anyone else who wants to enter the race has until the end of the month to file their paperwork. Party members will vote electronically between November 9th and 20th, with the winner to be announced November 21st. I'm Charlene Close.
1: Prime Minister Mark Carney hops on a plane today to attend the NATO summit in Turkey. City's Glenn McGregor tells us Carney also has a big post-NATO meeting.
10: After NATO, Carney heads to Saudi Arabia, his first visit to the kingdom since becoming prime minister. He will meet with Saudi leader Crown Prince Mohammed bin Salman. This will be controversial, though. Saudi has a dreadful record on human rights, and many consider bin Salman a pariah who has never faced justice for his role in the assassination of Saudi journalist Jamal Khashoggi in Istanbul in 2018. This is supposed to be, though, kind of a trade mission. But Canada does not currently do a lot of business with the Saudis, just $3.5 billion in two-way trade annually. That's comparatively small. And that's largely because their main export product, oil, is the same as ours.
1: Carney starts the day in Ottawa and then flies to Halifax, where he's expected to finally announce which company has won the tender to build Canada's next fleet of submarines.
0: Coming up in 60 seconds, a check of gas prices here in the region. 570 News Time, 7:38.
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0: 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Roger McKnight of Enpro predicted gas prices to stay the same at midnight, as high as $1.62.9 per liter. Still ahead, a traffic and weather update 60 seconds away.
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1: Time for Roger's Xfinity Internet traffic and weather together on the ones. Back to work Monday, Luke Schultz. And how's that morning commute working out right now?
15: Let's take a look, Mark. This update brought to you by The Roof Man. Yeah, we're looking to the 401, the eastbound lanes of traffic still clear through Cambridge, the 6s, right to Milton and on to Mississauga. But you're still going to get some collector lane delays approaching Mavis out to here, Ontario, and then some of the heavier stuff through Dixie Road heading into Toronto. Express and collector lanes pretty heavy right now. Westbound lanes of the 401 are showing brief delays. Meanwhile, around Highway 25 in Milton, you're clear through the 6s to Cambridge onto Woodstock. Nothing major on the go for the area highways, just some volume for eastbound lanes of Highway 7 traffic through Greenhouse to Shawn Station Road. Your in-town routes are collision-free, but if you spot traffic problems today, you can call us hands-free at Star 401. 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Time for the latest from 570 weather specialist Denise Andriecci.
8: A few scattered showers possible today. Otherwise, it's a mix of sun and cloud and just a few clouds later tonight. Our high is 26, the low is 16. This is more seasonal for this time of year, so much more comfortable. Near 27 for Tuesday, sunny and really hot on Wednesday, a high of 29. The humidity may start to build in a little bit, but we are not expecting the type of record-breaking heat that we saw last week. This week is much more comfortable and seasonal. Our high today, 26.
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0: I-70 News Time, 7:42. Ontario's Premier will be with Alberta's Premier at the Calgary Stampede today. Doug Ford and Danielle Smith have a joint media availability at 11 o'clock in the morning, our time. No word on what they'll be talking about, though. Ford in the past has called on Smith to shut down separation efforts. But Smith's government is going ahead with a referendum in October, asking Albertans if the province should remain a part of Canada or if the government should begin the legal process to hold a referendum to decide its future. Still ahead, your top stories in sports. 60 seconds away. 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
0: A cloudy 18 degrees to start your day. Good morning. I'm Christine Clark.
1: And I'm Mark Douglas. Good morning. And here's what's making news right now. Busy times at the World Cup, an epic match in Mexico City, and a rare reversal of a red card suspension for an American soccer star. That one's a controversy now. And Canada's soccer heroes return home after this country's best ever World Cup showing.
0: In Wellesley Township, a renewable energy company believes that space may be the perfect location to install up to 30 wind turbines. The discussion is ongoing. An expanded GO train service to Stratford starts this week. It includes express weekend trips to and from Union Station on the Kitchener Line. Coming up after sports, for the first time in a while, we're able to say no heat warning. The first full week of July brings more comfortable summer weather. Your full forecast at 7:51. 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That's time for sports from Sportsnet Radio, Simon Bennett.
7: Well, another epic Sunday at the World Cup. England-Mexico was incredible to watch. The three Lions facing the heat and altitude of the Azteca, and Jarrell Kwanza's red card put them down a man early in the second half. They held on to beat Mexico 3-2. Harry Kane's goal off the spot turned out to be the eventual winner. They would face Norway this weekend. Another Viking row after Erling Haaland's bracelet. His squad over Brazil 2-1. Today is a 3 o'clock kickoff of Portugal-Spain. And then the U.S. faces Belgium tonight. Bolarin Balogun able to play. Usually an automatic suspension for a red card. Last match essentially put on probation, possibly at the urging of U.S. President Donald Trump, reportedly to FIFA officials. Former Laurier quarterback Taylor Algasma got his first CFL win last night, replacing Zach Collaros due to injury. He threw for a score in the 14-13 win over Hamilton for Winnipeg. The Ticats losing their quarterback as well. Bo Levi Mitchell stretchered off after a nasty-looking leg injury. Another tough one for the Blue Jays. Shutout and back-to-back. Seattle got the 4-0 win in front of all those Toronto fans who took over T-Mobile Park. Next up, San Francisco. 570 News Radio and Sportsnet have first pitch at 9:30. Summer McIntosh now holds 4 long course world records, the latest that stood since 2009, smashing the time of the 200-meter butterfly at national trials yesterday. Felix Auger-Aliassime playing into the second week of Wimbledon off to the quarters after a 5-set victory of Alejandro Davidovich Fokina against GOAT Novak Djokovic next. Alex Zverev amongst those in center court today. For the Sports Center, I'm Simon Bennett.
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0: 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You're listening to All News Mornings on 570 News Radio. Thanks so much for tuning in. A procession is underway through Iran's capital for the funeral of the late Supreme Leader. CNN's Paula Hancock says his flag-draped coffin and family members sat on a truck while mourners reached out to touch it.
24: This is really expected to be the largest part of this week-long funeral procession and commemoration. We are seeing significant crowds on the streets, many dressed in black, many chanting, death to America, death to Israel. There is anger towards those two countries, towards the enemy as they perceive them, that has assassinated their leader. And what we've also been seeing is many people holding pictures, not just of the late Supreme Leader, but also of his son, who is now in charge.
0: And the son has still not appeared publicly since his father's killing. 570 News Time, 7:48. Another international news. Russia has launched waves of missiles and drones targeting Ukraine's capital. At least 11 people were killed in the overnight strikes. As CNN's Claire Sebastian reports, Ukrainian President Volodymyr Zelensky had warned earlier of the incoming large-scale Russian attack.
2: We're hearing of 68 missiles, 351 drones. The key thing to know there, though, is that while the Ukrainians were able to shoot down 37 missiles, they did not manage to avert any of the ballistic missiles that were fired. And Zelensky saying openly that was because of an insufficient supply of interceptor missiles. So that is going to be a key question going into the NATO summit this week, is will allies be able to step up and provide more of those supplies to Ukraine? And another thing to note, though, is that this isn't just now on the Russian side that we're seeing these overnight attacks. We're seeing an escalating tit for tat on both sides. The Russian Ministry of Defense saying that they shot down or averted some 519 Ukrainian drones over multiple different regions.
0: Key oil ports were also reportedly damaged in those strikes. 570 News Time, 7:49. Still ahead, a traffic and weather update just 60 seconds away. This is All News Mornings on 570 News Radio.
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0: 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Morning, Luke.
15: Good morning. This update is brought to you by Belgian Nursery. We're looking to the 401. Still not seeing much to slow you down. The eastbound lanes of traffic, just a bit spotty heading through Mississauga. We have delays on the approach to Mavis through to just east of Huron, Ontario. It looks like some brief delays through that stretch. It does get quite heavy, though, once you're east of Dixie for the drive into Toronto. Westbound lanes of the 401 showing minor slowdowns around Highway 25 in Milton. You're clear through the 6s to Cambridge on to Woodstock. A couple of slow spots for the area highways as well. Not nearly as busy, but you're just going to find some northbound delays on Highway 85 approaching Bridgeport. Also some eastbound delays on Highway 7 through Shawn Station Road for those headed out to Guelph. In-town routes are collision-free, but if you spot traffic problems today, you can call us hands-free at Star 401. 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And save 20% off daylilies and hosta until July 31st. Belgian Nursery, Highway 7, just east of Breslau. Now the latest from 570 weather specialist Denise Andriecci.
8: Seasonal day today. 26 is the high. After all of that intense heat and humidity last week, we have a much more comfortable weather pattern for this week. The hottest day of the week will be Wednesday with a high near 29. But other than that, we're not expecting too much. And even with the slight chance of showers for today, we don't see active weather potential again for Thursday. And it's just the chance of some showers. So no storm threat and no intense heat. The high today, 26.
0: And right now it's a cloudy 18 degrees. We'll have another traffic and weather update at 8:01.
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0: 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You're listening to All News Mornings on 570 News Radio. More details are emerging following Taylor Swift and Travis Kelce's weekend wedding inside Madison Square Garden. 570's Eva Franciscato's reports.
13: The couple said, "I do," on July 3rd in front of about 1,000 guests like Ed Sheeran, Selena Gomez, Brad Pitt, Tom Hanks, and more. It was officiated by Adam Sandler, and the couple wore outfits by Christian Dior. USA Today's Brian West appeared on CNN this morning to share some details about the special day.
14: I'm told that the aesthetic was very peach, apricot, kind of a pink color. There were cutouts of Taylor and Travis on either side that were them, their entire ages.
13: He says there were also raffle prizes, karaoke, and special performances.
14: Where you could win designer handbags, Cartier watches, Stevie Nicks performed, Paul McCartney performed. And then there was, of course, dancing and karaoke, inviting people like Sabrina Carpenter, Ice Spice on stage to come up and sing.
13: Some Swifties are speculating Taylor will release photos on July 16th, which would mark 13 days post-wedding. I'm Eva Franciscato's.
0: I 70 News Time, 7:54. Still ahead, we have the business report with Mike Eppel just 60 seconds away. This is All News Mornings on 570 News Radio.
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0: 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Now the business report with Mike Eppel.
20: Good morning. We're starting the trading week with the Canadian dollar just barely above 70 cents, 70.29 cents. It's down a tenth of a cent this morning. Exchange $1.42 and a quarter. We're looking at the most expensive valuation for the U.S. greenback versus the Canadian dollar in about 14 months. And we'll see this week whether or not it can maintain that 70 cent threshold. The loonie has been under pressure primarily because the U.S. dollar has been very strong and the Canadian economy has underperformed. Well, today we'll have the business outlook survey from the Bank of Canada and some consumer spending trends issued by the central bank as well. That'll give some indication what the central bank is seeing in the underlying economy for interest rate policy. Friday, we have the Canadian jobs report for the month of June, and it is expected to show kind of a middling performance once again for the employment situation. Up 10,000 jobs is the forecast, with the unemployment rate holding steady at 6.6%. Stock futures are looking strong this morning. Tech stocks back in favor. Last week they were down. Those high flyers in the memory chip sector, SK Hynix, Samsung, and Micron, and SanDisk, were all lower, but this morning springing back to life, along with Intel, which is up 3.1% in pre-market action. Micron is up 3%. Palantir is up 1%. Tesla is up 1.5% after dropping on its sales results late last week. The markets on Wall Street back from the three-day long weekend for July 4th. The Dow Jones is set to open at a record high. The NASDAQ futures up by 1.1% in pre-market action. The price for oil is down 24 cents to $68.45 after OPEC Plus announced a production increase, more of a symbolic nature than anything else, 188,000 barrels per day. Gold is up $40 at $41.66. Bitcoin up $200 at $62,800. At the Business Center, I'm Mike Eppel.
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23: Good morning. This is Monday, July 6th. I'm Mark Douglas.
0: And good morning. I'm Christine Clark. Here's what's making news this hour.
23: As Canada's World Cup players return home, the tournament becomes gripped in controversy. A red card ban against an American player reversed after a call from President Trump.
0: You can go outside again and stay dry. No heat warning. Just a lovely summer week ahead. Your full forecast in a moment.
29: Massive wind turbines in Wellesley Township.
30: We believe the township provides an ideal opportunity for wind energy development.
29: It's an early stages conversation, but an energy company has its eyes set on expanding into Waterloo Region.
23: It could be one of the biggest Canadian military contracts ever signed. The Prime Minister expected to announce who gets to build our new fleet of submarines.
31: Another epic Sunday in the World Cup. England, an instant classic win over Mexico last night. And Elgersberg gets a win with the Bombers at QB Sports at 15.
23: 570 News time, 8:01.
0: That's time for Rogers Xfinity Internet traffic and weather together on the ones with Luke Schultz. Good morning, Luke.
15: Good morning. This update is brought to you by Fowler Tire. We're looking to the 401 eastbound traffic showing minor delays in Cambridge right now around Franklin Boulevard, but you're clear on to Milton over to Mississauga. It's there you're going to find these collector lane delays on the approach to Mavis. We're still seeing a bit of a slow drive through that stretch, at least in those collector lanes of traffic. Your real delays, though, are waiting for you once you're east of Dixie for the drive into Toronto. Both express and collector lanes of traffic slow for that stretch. The westbound lanes of the 401 showing slowdowns through Kelso on the approach to Guelph Line. That's not too bad on the area highways. We do get some eastbound delays on Highway 7 through Shawnee Station and just east of Walsh Guelph Town Line over to Wellington Road 32. Your in-town drive is collision-free. But if you spot traffic problems today, you can call us hands-free at Star 401. 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Time for the latest from 570 weather specialist Denise Andriacci.
8: Sunny breaks today, but still the chance of showers, just a few millimeters of wet weather expected here and there. Otherwise, it's a pretty solid start to the week. Temperatures are much more comfortable and seasonal. 26 is the high. A few clouds tonight, down to near 16. We have sun and cloud for Tuesday, a light breeze out of the southeast, and a high of 27. Very warm for Wednesday, not excruciatingly hot and humid, but a high near 29. Today's high, 26.
23: And right now, cloudy and 19 degrees.
0: We'll have another check of traffic and weather together in less than 10 minutes. 570 News time, 8:02.
23: Canada's soccer heroes are back home after this country's best ever World Cup showing. And they're sharing some mixed feelings about what they achieved and what they did not achieve.
0: At the tournament itself, a new controversy with a ban against an American player reversed after a phone call from the U.S. president. 570 Simon Bennett is here with Everything World Cup.
31: So that was Mexico's 90th match at their building, the Azteca, their home turf. Famously tough on opponents. The number of losses there now?
2: 3.
3: Today is going to be the day that they're going to throw it back to you.
31: Yeah, the England fans who were there got to sing the unofficial theme of their World Cup. A wild match, a red card leaving them down a man for most of the second half. Harry Kane's penalty spot goal the difference as the Three Lions got the 3-2 victory. They get Norway in the quarters. Saturday, much talk about the U.S.-Belgium game tonight. Usually a red card previous match is an automatic ban, but Laren Balogun will get to play, his red card suspended. Multiple reports that President Donald Trump appealing directly to FIFA President Gianni Infantini for this to happen. Meanwhile, the Canadian players, fresh off a great World Cup, returned home, proud but hoping this is just the start of something bigger. Canada and TFC's Richie Larea.
4: We are proud of what we've done, but I think being the group that we definitely are unsatisfied as well, which I think is a very good thing after the match to see.
31: Yeah, you're going to see the Reds again soon, by the way, a friendly in Halifax in 3 days from now with the MLS return just around the corner. Reporting live, I'm Simon Bennett.
23: After a scorching first week of July, finally, more comfortable summer weather is moving in. No heat warnings to pass along this morning. That's nice to say out loud. You're in for a high of 26 today to start a generally sunny and warm week. 570's weather specialist, Denise Andriacci.
8: A fairly seasonal start to the week. Definitely more comfortable than last week. We are no longer under any heat warnings. There is the chance of showers. Otherwise, some sunny breaks through the day and just a few clouds overnight.
23: The only chance of rain this week comes Thursday, though Denise says it's not going to be too significant. Hottest day of the week, Wednesday, with a high of 29.
0: Meanwhile, the one word to describe June's weather in Waterloo Region is not hot, but certainly wet. The E.D. Sulis weather station at UW says June was just 0.2 degrees above average when it came to heat. That's despite that heat wave that began at the end of the month, bringing the hottest day of June with a high of nearly 33 degrees. But it was those rainstorms on the 17th and 18th that really stood out weather-wise, with about 13 and 30 millimeters of rain coming down respectively. June's rainfall was over 100 millimeters. That's about 50% higher than average. And that continued the trend of higher than average precipitation for the first half of the year.
23: A renewable energy company believes Wellesley Township may be the perfect location to install up to 30 wind turbines. 570's Josh Piercy has the details.
10: Well, the rural landscape of Wellesley is apparently well-suited to host those tall white giants and their spinning blades. At least that's what Renewable Energy Systems Canada seems to think. They approached Township Council with an idea to begin discussions with local landowners to see if there would be interest in leasing a portion of their property to put one of those 400-foot wind turbines on. Council was pretty apprehensive to the idea as presented. Of course, the structures are imposing. Many often complain about the noise they create and the fact that after 20 years of operation, they're decommissioned. But it would add some funds to council coffers. RES would lease the land they build the turbines on from a Wellesley landowner. They would profit off the lease and in turn spend more on their property taxes, which of course goes back to the township. Next steps here include putting a device to measure what locations would be best. And if this is something council and the landowners want to go for, we could see construction within 4 years. I'm Josh Piercy.
0: By 7 day news time, 8:06, Prime Minister Mark Carney is set to announce a multi-billion-dollar spending plan for Canada's next generation fleet of submarines. He could make the announcement today in Halifax or tomorrow at the start of the NATO summit. Mike Eppel reports from the 570 Business Center.
11: It's going to be one of the biggest military purchases in Canada's history. A massive multi-billion dollar order estimated at upwards of $100 billion over the lifetime of 12 new submarines, including years of support and maintenance, which is why Germany's ThyssenKrupp Marine and South Korea's Hanwha Ocean and Hyundai are lobbying to the last minute to secure the bid. Bloomberg reports the German government is calling the ThyssenKrupp offer as unbeatable. A German government official telling Bloomberg the start of tomorrow's NATO summit in Turkey would be the appropriate location for the announcement, what with Canada's pledge to boost its NATO spending to 5% of GDP, or the Prime Minister could choose to make the selection today while touring the Canadian Armed Forces base in Halifax. Specifically, if some of the work on the new subs will be from domestic local contractors. At the Business Center, I'm Mike Eppel.
23: Swimming sensation Summer McIntosh continues to make big splashes in the pool. 570's Charlene Close has the details of yet another world record.
12: The 19-year-old from Toronto set a new standard in the women's 200-meter butterfly at the Canadian Trials in Montreal, touching the wall in 2 minutes, 1.65 seconds. That tops a mark that stood for nearly 17 years. McIntosh now owns 4 world records, but she says this one is extra special.
1: Yeah, it was a really emotional moment for me. This is something that I've been working on for a really long time, and getting so close to it after world championships in Singapore, then it became a possibility. So to now do it on the first day of trials is a great way to kick off the meet.
12: She says the loud crowd helped.
1: I could tell on the last 50 that I must have been close to world record pace just based off how loud the crowd was, and that really kept me going.
12: McIntosh also has 3 Olympic golds from the Paris 2024 Games. I'm Charlene Close.
0: Still ahead, a check of gas prices 60 seconds away. This is 570 News Radio.
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5: That's time for Roger's Xfinity Internet traffic and weather together on the ones with Luke Schultz. Morning, Luke.
6: Good morning. This update is brought to you by Gemini Motors. We're looking to the 401 eastbound traffic clear right now through Cambridge, right to Milton, on to Mississauga. But it's there that you have some collector lane delays. They go from about Mavis through to here, Ontario. Looks like that may be due to a stalled vehicle. Once you're clear, though, it's not until you're east of Dixie that you'll see further delays. It's pretty slow for collector traffic heading into Toronto right now. Westbound lanes of the 401 a bit spotty meanwhile through Milton, just west of Highway 25 out to the Kelso Conservation Area. You're clear through Cambridge onto Woodstock. Not a lot on the go for the area highway so far today. Just some eastbound delays on Highway 7 through Shawn Station Road. We are collision free right now as well for the in-town routes. If you spot any traffic problems though, you can call us hands free at Star 401. 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
7: 26 is the high today. That's seasonal this time of year. With sun and clouds, slight chance of showers. We're not looking at too much in terms of an impact from active weather. In fact, this week in general is a lot quieter than last week. So we don't have any storm threat Tuesday, Wednesday, maybe some showers on Thursday. Hottest day of the week does look to be Wednesday with a high of 29. Our low for tonight, 16.
5: And right now, a cloudy 19 degrees.
0: There's a whole new way to get to and from Stratford as of today. It's expanded GO Train service. Metrolinx made the announcement for the service in April, saying the trains would be running between Union Station and Stratford on the Kitchener Line 7 days a week, year-round, starting today. This includes a morning rush hour express train weekdays from Stratford to Union, leaving at 6:16 a.m. back in Stratford by 7:30 p.m. For weekends, a morning train is leaving Union just before 9 o'clock. Now, this is not the first time there's been GO Train service all the way out to Stratford. From 2021 through 23, Metrolinx tried out a pilot project with train service all the way out to London with stops in Stratford and St. Mary's, but the pilot resulted in low ridership numbers. In 60 seconds, we're back with a recap of our top stories this morning, and then Simon Bennett in sports. This is All News Mornings on 570 News Radio.
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0: Cloudy and 19 degrees from the boardwalk in Kitchener. Good morning. I'm Mark Douglas.
5: And good morning. I'm Christine Clark. Here's what's making news right now. Well, the Canadian players who took us farther at the World Cup than this country has ever gone are back home sharing their memories of what the tournament was like.
0: And the tournament itself is now caught up in a whole new controversy with a ban against an American player reversed after President Trump.

0: Trump called the boss at FIFA, a renewable energy company, taking a look at Wellesley Township as an ideal place to put up about 30 wind turbines. The plan still very much, though, in the early stages. And coming up after sports, cleanup continues after a train derailment not far from Montreal. News Time, 8:15. 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
1: Well, another epic Sunday at the World Cup. England-Mexico was incredible to watch. The three Lions facing the heat and altitude of the Azteca, and Jarrell Kwanza's red card put them down a man early in the second half. They held on to beat Mexico 3-2. Harry Kane's goal off the spot turned out to be the eventual winner. They would face Norway this weekend. Another Viking row after Erling Haaland's bracelet. His squad over Brazil 2-1. Today is a 3 o'clock kickoff of Portugal-Spain. Then the U.S. faces Belgium tonight. Bolarin Balogun, able to play. Usually an automatic suspension for a red card last match, essentially put on probation, possibly at the urging of U.S. President Donald Trump, reportedly, to FIFA officials. Former Laurier quarterback Taylor Elgisma got his first CFL win last night, replacing Zach Collaros due to injury. He threw for a score in the 14-13 win over Hamilton for Winnipeg. The Ticats losing their quarterback as well. Bo Levi Mitchell stretchered off after a nasty-looking leg injury. Another tough one for the Blue Jays, shutout and back-to-back. Seattle got the 4-0 win in front of all those Toronto fans who took over T-Mobile Park. Next up, San Francisco, 570 News Radio and Sportsnet have first pitch at 9:30. Summer McIntosh now holds 4 long course world records, the latest that stood since 2009, smashing the time of the 200-meter butterfly at national trials yesterday. Félix Auger-Aliassime playing into the second week of Wimbledon off to the quarters after a 5-set victory of Alejandro Davidovich Fokina against GOAT Novak Djokovic next. Alex Zverev amongst those in center court today. For the Sports Center, I'm Simon Bennett.
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0: 570 News Time, 8:18. There's going to be a demonstration today in front of the Prime Minister's office about working in offices, specifically civil servants denouncing the new rules about them having to go back to the office. Many federal public servants are starting a new work schedule today that has them back on site in the office 4 days a week. Federal unions have fought this back-to-office directive, and some have already filed unfair labor practice complaints. Most public servants were told to work remotely during the COVID pandemic. Core federal employees have been working 3 days in office since September of 2024. A CN train went off the tracks near Montreal. Canadian Press reporter John Kennedy says railway investigators have already carried out on-site dismantling and cleanup work through the night following yesterday's crash.
6: They say no leaks, fires, or injuries have been reported and that none of the rail cars contained hazardous materials. A railway spokesperson says 45 train cars derailed and that while 3 had previously transported diesel, they weren't loaded.
0: The derailment knocked out power to about 1,000 customers. As of early this morning, only a handful still left in the dark. A massive funeral procession is underway in the streets of Tehran in Iran for the late supreme leader of that country. ABC's James Longman says this is part of a multi-day mourning period for him after he and some members of his family were killed in a U.S.-Israel airstrike back in February.
7: Much of the country has closed down and hundreds of thousands of Iranians have poured into the streets to mourn Ayatollah Ali Khamenei, who was killed back in February by the U.S. and Israeli airstrikes. Some in the crowds have held signs calling for President Trump and Prime Minister Netanyahu to be killed in revenge. A banner with the president's face on it has been stretched along a bridge for the crowd to throw stones at.
0: Black-clad mourners reached through the crowds to touch the late leader's flag-draped coffin, which is being carried on a truck on a 12-hour journey. Burial is set to happen on Thursday. In 60 seconds, we're back with traffic and weather together on the ones on 570 News Radio.
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0: 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Time for Rogers Xfinity Internet. Traffic and weather together on the ones. Here's the sunshine breaking through the cloud cover. Luke Schultz, how's the actual drive?
13: Yeah, this update brought to you by Waterloo Rib Fest. We're taking a look to the eastbound lanes of the 401. Looking good right now through Cambridge, through Milton, into Mississauga. But it's there you're going to get collector lane delays from Mississauga Road through to about Mavis. It's been slowing down traffic for some time. It looks like it may be due to a stalled vehicle through that stretch. But just keep an eye out as you head that way. The express lanes are fine. Like I said, it's just the collector lanes that are seeing that volume. You get past here, Ontario, we do have some volume-related delays once you're east of Dixie for express and collector traffic heading into Toronto. Westbound lanes of the 401, meanwhile, looking great from Mississauga to Milton. A little slower on Highway 25, but you're clear to Cambridge onto Woodstock. Nothing major on the go for the area highways right now. Just some eastbound and westbound delays on Highway 7 through Shawn Station. In-town routes are collision-free. But if you spot traffic problems today, hey, you can call us hands-free at Star 401. Northern Heat Rib Series presents Waterloo Rib Fest this Friday to Sunday at Rim Park. 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Time for the latest from 570 weather specialist Denise Andriecci.
14: A seasonal start to the week after that intense heat and humidity last week. 26 is the high. For the most part, a sun cloud mix, but we could see a few scattered showers today. Very low impact active weather. And tomorrow is dry and sunny, highs near 27 and near 29 degrees on Wednesday. That's going to be the hottest day of the week. Our overnight low tonight, 16.
0: And right now, a mainly cloudy sky, a little sunshine breaking through, 19 degrees. Coming up at 8:30. Pride for what they accomplished for Canada at the World Cup, but also regret that they couldn't accomplish more. Canadian players back home now sharing their thoughts and memories of the tournament. The tournament itself in the midst of controversy today, with a ban against an American player lifted after President Trump put a call in to the president of the FIFA World Cup, and dozens of wind turbines could be coming to Wellesley Township. A renewable energy company says it's an ideal location. We'll have that and more at 8:30, 570 News Time, 8:23.
14: Hey, it's Denise Andriecci from 680 News Radio. 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
0: Prince Harry's trip to London, raising quite a few eyebrows and generating questions. Eva Fragiscados takes a look.
12: Prince Harry is set to arrive in the UK today, but he will no longer be staying at Buckingham Palace. A spokesperson for the Duke of Sussex says despite formally accepting an invitation to stay at the royal residence, his offer was revoked. Sky News royal reporter Laura Bundock says the offer of accommodation was accepted too late.
18: There wasn't enough time to sort out the hospitality and to sort out the staffing for that accommodation. They also, I think, are very aware that Prince Harry on Tuesday is getting the judgment in his privacy case against the publishers of the Daily Mail and the Mail on Sunday. That added an extra layer of complexity given the King's constitutional role within the courts.
12: The spokesperson for Prince Harry says the reason the decision took so long is because Harry had to make private arrangements for his security. He calls the decision disappointing. I'm Eva Fragiscato.
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0: 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Time for the Market Minute with Mike Apple. Good morning, Mike.
22: Well, good morning. Seeing a positive showing here on the Monday markets, coming into a new week of trade, a full week of trading activity. We're past the midsummer holidays and investors buying back in to the tech stocks here. In the early going, NASDAQ futures up 320 points. So that's 1.1%. Dow futures up 36. We saw the Dow on Friday or on Thursday last week before the Friday holiday, the Independence Day weekend. The Dow was up 594 points at 52,900, a record high, up 1.1%. The TSX on Friday was up 308 points. The gold stocks leading 35,274. The benchmark on Bay coming closer to an all-time record high. In the pre-market action this morning, looking at shares of Intel up 3.5%. Nvidia's up 0.25%. Micron's up 2.2%. Tesla's up 1.5%. And shares of Marvell Technology up 3.5%. Price for oil's down 52 cents to 68.17. OPEC announcing a modest production quota increase of 188,000 barrels per day, more symbolic than anything else. Price for oil was down over the course of last week. We'll see what the price of the pumps does over the next few days. Gold is up $34 at $41.60. Coming up this week, we've got two key earnings that'll give a little bit of insight into trends of consumers. Earnings from Aritzia and PepsiCo due in over the next 5 days. Our Canadian dollar is down a tenth at 70.35. The exchange at $1.42. And the price for gold right now up $34 at $41.60. Bitcoin's up $100 to $62,800 at the Business Center. I'm Mike Apple.
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1: Good morning. It's Monday, July 6th. I'm Christine Clark.
0: And I'm Mark Douglas. Good morning. Here's what's making news this hour.
1: Controversy growing at the World Cup surrounding a ban reversal on an American player and accusations of political interference by Trump.
0: No heat warnings in effect this week. With no Humidex levels reaching above 40, that's a nice change. Your full forecast just ahead.
2: Will giant wind turbines soon tower over the towns and villages of Wellesley Township? A renewable energy company think it may be an ideal location for expansion.
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4: To say Norway and England advanced, only part of the story of yesterday at the World Cup. And ex-Laurier quarterback Taylor Elgesma in for the Bombers who beat the Ticats. Sports at 45.
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0: Time for Rogers Xfinity Internet traffic and weather together on the ones. Luke Schultz, how's it looking right now?
13: Well, this update is brought to you by Battery Wholesale Kitchener. Looking to the eastbound lanes of the 401. The drive looking great from Cambridge right over to Mississauga, but it's there you still have collector lane delays. From Mississauga Road over to Mavis, the MTO saying that you have the right lane and right shoulder blocked by a stalled vehicle in those collector lanes of traffic. So just keep an eye out for that. Maybe stick to the express lanes if you can. Once you get east to Dixie, it all slows down for the drive into Toronto. Westbound lanes of the 401, meanwhile, showing some collector lane delays approaching Mississauga Road. You also have slowdowns heading through Milton on the approach to Highway 25. Not much on the go for the area highways right now, just the usual delays, including some northbound slowdowns on 85 on the approach to Bridgeport. Inbound routes are collision-free, but if you spot traffic problems today, you can call us hands-free at Star 401. 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Battery Wholesale, 320 Lawrence Avenue, Kitchener. Time for the latest from 570 weather specialist Denise Andriecci.
5: Sun and cloud with a chance of showers today. 26 is the high. That's seasonal this time of year. Very high UV index at an 8. A few clouds later tonight, 16 for a low. A mix of sun and cloud Tuesday and highs near 27. And then the heat gets turned up a little bit. It's not too much, but a high of 29 Wednesday with sun and cloud and a wind out of the west. Today's high, 26.
1: And right now, a little pop of sunshine and a mostly cloudy sky, 19 degrees.
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1: The heroes of Canadian soccer are back home from the World Cup and sharing their thoughts about what it was like to push Canada farther in that tournament than we've ever gone before.
0: At the same time, the World Cup itself has been pushed into controversy. 570's Simon Bennett has all the footy news you can use.
4: The Canadian men have come home, still feeling the sting of that round of 16 loss to Morocco, but also recognizing it was a special run. Teddy Oluwaseyi with Maury Sherman of her sister station, KISS 92.5.
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25: We're going to look back on this 6 weeks fondly and just remember, you know, what we did as a nation and what we did as players and how we helped grow the game of soccer in Canada, which was our goal that we set out to do.
4: Now, England fans are to stay up overnight. UK time to watch the match of the famous Azteca in Mexico. The Three Lions persevering through the conditions in a second-half red card. An incredible match to watch. 3-2 to advance. They faced Norway, who stunned Brazil yesterday. The U.S. hosting Belgium tonight. Falarin Balogun won't have to serve his automatic suspension for a red card last match, with multiple reports that President Donald Trump contacted FIFA boss Gianni Infantino directly asking for this on Truth Social. Trump thanked FIFA for, quote, reversing a great injustice. In a statement, the Belgium delegation, quote, astonished. That matches tonight. Reporting live, I'm Simon Bennett.
1: With Toronto's World Cup hosting duties completed and early economic data coming in, some experts are questioning the legacy the World Cup will leave. The city says $380 million was spent by three levels of government to host six matches in Toronto. But Toronto hotels say occupancy rates were down during the first 2 weeks of the World Cup. Credit card data from Moneris shows only a modest boost in spending. A professor at the University of Toronto says the economic windfall so far is likely below expectations.
0: 570 News Time, 8:34. This just into 570 News Radio. Rogers, our parent company, is taking full control of Maple Leaf Sports and Entertainment. Mike Apple joins us from the 570 Business Center.
7: Our parent company, Rogers, this morning announcing that it is going to be buying the remaining 25% ownership stake in Maple Leaf Sports and Entertainment from Larry Tannenbaum's Kilmer Sports. Price tag on this, $4.33 billion. That'll increase the Rogers ownership stake in MLSE to a full 100%. MLSE owns not just the Leafs, but the Raptors, TFC, and the Argos, and Rogers is then planning to sell a minority stake in the consolidated sports assets under the Rogers Sports and Media banner within a year's time. So you'll see a spinoff of a minority interest in the company as well going forward. This transaction is subject to league approvals and expected to close in the fourth quarter of this year.
0: Thanks to Mike Apple for that report. Once again, Rogers is the parent company of this radio station.
1: 570 News Time, 8:35. Well, wind turbines may soon begin to dot the horizon in Wellesley Township. 570's Josh Piercy has more.
8: Well, would you want a 400-foot wind turbine on your property? That may be a question Wellesley residents end up asking themselves in a few years' time. Renewable Energy Solutions Canada looking into the idea of expanding into Waterloo region and believes Wellesley Township may be the perfect location. They made a presentation to Wellesley Council at their most recent committee of the whole. The site of turbines, pretty common farther west of here, speckled along the coast of Lake Huron. But if their plan comes to fruition, we could see up to 30 of them in Waterloo region's northwest edge. They've got a 25-year lifespan, create construction and operations jobs. But folks often complained about the noise they create and the way they look, of course. Council was pretty apprehensive to the presentation, but decided to let RES move ahead with installing an instrument to make measurements and decide their next steps. If this goes ahead, you could see turbines in Wellesley in about 4 years. I'm Josh Piercy.
0: 570 News Time, 8:36. Summer break is getting a bit more comfortable this week. No heat warnings to pass along. That's a nice change compared to the sweltering we had last week. I had all the golfers, runners, and walkers hiding indoors. The 570's weather specialist, Denise Andriecci, has more on what we're in for this week.
5: We'll continue with near seasonal conditions for the rest of the week. There are some warmer days, but there's no high heat and intense humidity that is going to prompt any heat warnings. We should be in the clear for that.
0: A slight chance of rain on Thursday, but overall a dry and comfortable week ahead for Waterloo Region. The hottest day of this week set to be Wednesday with a high of 29.
1: 570 News Time, 8:37. Well, despite bringing the hottest day of the month last month, the heat wave that ended June was not enough to push June into the above average rain for heat. That's according to the June summary from the E.D. Sulis Weather Station at UW. It says even though the month ended with a high of nearly 33 degrees, the overall temperatures for June were just 0.2 degrees above average. The rain, though, well above average at 102 millimeters, when we usually get 71 in June. The storms on the 17th and 18th were the wettest days of the month. The Weather Station says the whole first half of this year has been well above average when it comes to precipitation.
0: Expanded GO Train service between Kitchener and Stratford is now underway. Metrolinx made the announcement back in April as part of the province's $70 billion investment in GO services. An express train set to travel between Stratford and Union on the Kitchener line 7 days a week, year-round. For the weekend trips, a morning train would leave Union just before 9 o'clock, stopping in Kitchener and Guelph, returning to Toronto later that afternoon. A link to the full schedule is up on our website. It's kitchener.citynews.ca. Back in 2021, GO Train service west of Waterloo Region was piloted all the way out to London, but that ended after a couple of years due to low ridership. The province is hopeful that in a post-pandemic era, the lure of summer festivals, especially Stratford, will bring more people out that way.
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5: Hey, it's Denise Andriecci from 680 News Radio. 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
1: 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Roger McKnight of Enpro predicted gas prices to stay the same at midnight, as high as $1.62.9 per liter. Still ahead, a traffic and weather update 60 seconds away. 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
0: Time for Rogers Xfinity Internet traffic and weather together on the ones. Let's find out what's happening right now with Luke Schultz.
13: Yeah, this update is brought to you by Belgian Nursery. We're looking to the 401, the eastbound lanes, traffic clear through Cambridge and Milton, but the drive through Mississauga still showing the stalled vehicle. On the approach to Mavis, that's blocking a right lane for collector lanes of traffic. So we're seeing a collector lane squeeze from Mississauga Road over to Mavis. Express lanes are fine. Westbound lanes of the 401, meanwhile, showing their own collector slowdowns on the approach to Mississauga Road, and it's quite heavy through Milton. We have delays just west of James Snow over towards Highway 25. It's where you're going to find a collision that has blocked two right lanes and the right shoulder. Traffic looking to leave the highway, also dealing with a left lane blocked. It looks like there's a transport truck that's actually right up on the barrier there, so it's a bit of a visual distraction on top of those lanes being blocked. Once you get past that out of Milton, you're clear through Kelso, through the Sixes to Cambridge on to Woodstock. If you spot any traffic problems on your drive, you can also call us hands-free at *401. Check out Belgian Nursery's Perennial Center, filled with perennials for sunny and shady spots, and save 20% off daylilies and hostas until July 31st. Belgian Nursery, Highway 7, just east of Breslau. Now the latest from 570 weather specialist Denise Andriecci.
5: A few scattered showers possible today. Otherwise, it's a mix of sun and cloud, and just a few clouds later tonight. Our high is 26, the low is 16. This is more seasonal for this time of year, so much more comfortable. Near 27 for Tuesday, sunny and really hot on Wednesday, a high of 29. The humidity may start to build in a little bit, but we are not expecting the type of record-breaking heat that we saw last week. This week is much more comfortable and seasonal. Our high today, 26.
0: Right now, a bit of sunshine, but mainly cloudy, 19 degrees.
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1: A mix of sun and cloud, 19 degrees. Good morning. I'm Christine Clark.
0: And I'm Mark Douglas. Good morning. Here's what's making news right now. Canada's soccer team returning home to Pearson Airport last night after this country's best ever showing at the World Cup. Portugal takes on Spain this afternoon. Simon has more in sports in just a moment.
1: Well, the parent company of this radio station, Rogers Communications, says it has signed a deal to buy the remaining 25% stake in Maple Leaf Sports and Entertainment that it didn't already own from Kilmore Sports. The deal, $4.35 billion. And coming up after sports, gearing up for a more comfortable week weather-wise. No heat warnings. It doesn't look too wet or stormy either. We have your full forecast at 8:51. 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That's time for sports from Sportsnet Radio. Simon Bennett.
4: Well, the World Cup, a ridiculous round of 16 match of the Azteca. England overcame the hostile crowd, the high altitude, and early second half red card to escape with a 3-2 win over Mexico. Harry Kane's goal from the spot in the hour mark ended up being the game winner. Meanwhile, another Viking win, Erling Haaland's two late goals pushing Norway through 2-1 over Brazil. They're in the quarters for the first time ever, faced the three lines Saturday. Two big ones today, Dallas Stadium hosting Portugal, Spain this afternoon. Then it's the USA and Belgium tonight. Big sports news this morning, Roger is about to become 100% owners of MLSE. That's the Leafs, Raptors, Toronto FC, Scotiabank Arena, etc. Buying the quarter or so owned by Larry Tannenbaum's Kilmer Sports. Rubber stamp expected in Q4 of this year. Rogers also the parent company of this radio station. Former Laurier quarterback Taylor Elgesma got his first CFL win last night, replacing Zach Caleros due to injury. Threw for a score in the 14-13 win over Hamilton. The Ticats lost their quarterback as well. Boo Levi Mitchell stretchered off after a nasty-looking leg injury. Another top one for the Blue Jays, shut out in back-to-backs in Seattle. It was 4-0 yesterday. Next up, the Giants in San Francisco. 570 News Radio and Sportsnet have the first pitch at 9:30. Summer McIntosh now holds 4 long course world records. The latest had stood since 2009, smashing the time at the 200-meter butterfly at National Trials yesterday. From the Sports Center, I'm Simon Bennett.
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1: 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You're listening to All News Mornings on 570 News Radio. In Nova Scotia, Prime Minister Mark Carney will tour a military base in Halifax today before flying to the NATO summit in Turkey tonight. A city's Glenn McGregor says a key focus will be Russia's ongoing war against Ukraine.
23: At this meeting, though, for the first time since fighting began in 2022, there are signs that Ukraine is starting to turn the tide and repel Russian forces. It's looking like a victory could potentially be possible for Ukraine in the next year. So there will be more pressure on all NATO countries, Canada among them, to do more. More sanctions, more humanitarian aid, and more money for weapons systems.
1: While in Halifax, the Prime Minister is expected to announce which company will build this country's next fleet of submarines. Sources to the Globe and Mail says Ottawa has picked German company TKMS Group. 570 News Time, 8:48. Well, an air mattress in a Cybertruck, a fridge in the front of the car, Tesla making some new upgrades to its vehicles, that and more in your Tech Trend Update with Mike Dubusky.
2: Among the new options, a refrigerator that goes where the engine sits in a gas car. That's available for the Model Y. Meanwhile, Cybertruck owners can now pick up an air mattress that fits in the bed of that vehicle for $295. Tesla reported second quarter sales last week, with new vehicle deliveries jumping nearly 25% year over year. Matic now says it's going to raise the price of its robotic vacuum cleaner by about $250 starting in September. The robot sweeper will then retail for nearly $1,500. The company blames shortages in computer memory. And the Summer Games Done Quick 2026 competition is now underway. The event sees pro gamers try to beat games like Super Mario, BioShock Infinite, even Tetris in as quick a time as possible. It streams live on Twitch, and you can catch replays all through the week on YouTube. With Tech Trends, I'm Mike Dubusky, ABC News.
1: Coming up in 60 seconds, a look at your morning drive. We're seeing issues on the westbound 401 right now, heading through Milton, or certainly seeing a crash right on Highway 25. We'll have the details with Luke Schultz coming up just 60 seconds away. Again, that traffic and weather update is next.
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1: News time 8:51. That's time for Rogers Xfinity Internet traffic and weather together on the ones with Luke Schultz. Luke, what's the latest on the 401 here?
13: Oh, we have a couple of issues here. This update brought to you by Mr. Lube. Yeah, we're going to start off with the westbound lanes of the 401. Some collector lane slowdowns through Mississauga on the approach to Mississauga Road. But that's not the main problem here. It's the drive through Milton. We have serious delays going from James Snow all the way through to Highway 25. You have a transport truck that looks like it's stuck between the off-ramp and the two right lanes of the highway. It's actually right up on the barrier there. And MTO says that's blocked the left lane for traffic looking to leave the highway, as well as two right lanes for traffic still on those westbound lanes. So not only is it blocking multiple lanes, it's also a visual distraction. So just be ready for a bit of a squeeze heading through there. We're seeing a lot of slowdowns for traffic. You might want to get off at James Snow and try and work your way around that. This is really messy. Once you get west to Highway 25, it's fine. You're clear through Kelso. No problems through the 6s to Cambridge onto Woodstock. Eastbound lanes of the 401 still doing okay through Milton, but this really is a bit of an eye catcher. You continue eastward, you're going to find some collector lane delays around Mississauga Road out towards Mavis. We had earlier issues with a stalled vehicle on the approach to Mavis, but it looks like that has been cleared out now. Over on the area highways, we're doing all right. No major slowdowns, just some northbound expressway delays heading up towards the split by Victoria. In-town routes are collision free, but if you spot any traffic problems on your drive, you're welcome to call us hands-free at Star 401. 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
5: Seasonal day today. 26 is the high. After all of that intense heat and humidity last week, we have a much more comfortable weather pattern for this week. The hottest day of the week will be Wednesday with a high near 29. But other than that, we're not expecting too much. And even with the slight chance of showers for today, we don't see active weather potential again for Thursday. And it's just the chance of some showers. So no storm threat and no intense heat. The high today, 26.
1: And right now, a bit of sunshine and a mostly cloudy sky, currently sitting at 19 degrees. 570 News Time, 8:53.
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1: 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Joining me in studio, Mike Farwell. Good morning, Mike. What's on the show today?
17: Good morning, Christine. On the show today, we talk about a better tent city, the region's takeover of it, and clarifying some of the numbers around the spending. That's at 9:30 this morning, then at 10. Speaking of spending, how does a piece of artwork done by a private school student here in the region raise $50,000 for a local charity? You'll hear about that at 10 this morning. At 11, it's Monday this week in music history. Brian Allison, our musicologist, will be here for that. At 11:30, David Drew is here with Drew's Views. And then from noon until 1, instead of the usual rant or rave, I mean, I might rant a little bit. You can call in with any advice you might have as I undertake the Hot Ones Challenge. The Farwell for Hire 50-50 reached the threshold required. So I will don the jersey of the team that shall not be named, and I will eat as many increasingly hot wings as I can. I'm a big baby, Christine. Please give me some advice. What do I do?
1: Well, you could at least maybe wear the white jersey, and then if you need to wipe your hands off.
17: Oh, no, no. My beloved made it very clear. There's no wiping hands on the jersey. Sweating, I've got a towel. That's all I've got. Okay.
1: There you are.
17: I'm ready to do it. Noon to one. Yeah. I may not be here tomorrow after this. I have no idea.
1: All right. Stay tuned. The Mike Farwell Show from 9 to 1 right here on 570 News Radio.
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30: Good morning. Shares of Rogers Communications up 4% in pre-market trading activity this morning, with the parent company of this radio station announcing it's buying the remaining interest in Maple Leaf Sports and Entertainment that it doesn't already own. Rogers will be picking up 25% of MLS&E from Larry Tannenbaum's Kilmer Sports at a price tag north of $4 billion. So that'll give Rogers full ownership by the fourth quarter of this year of many of the country's major sports properties, including the Toronto Blue Jays. And at some point, they'll also spin off minority interest in the media holdings on a public share float to pay down some debt. Rogers stock, again, up by about 4% in pre-market action. Wall Street market's going to have something a little bit unusual happening this morning, with U.S. President Donald Trump set to ring the opening bell and buzzer for the New York Stock Exchange and the NASDAQ. This comes, of course, as the U.S. president has put a lot of focus on the performance of the markets, and the Dow Jones on Thursday, going into the July 4th holiday weekend, set a record up to 52,900, up by almost 600 points on the day. The TSX coming off a Friday gain of 300 points at 35,274, a jump of 0.9%. Our dollar is down a fifth of a cent at 70.25 cents, $1.42 and a third. That's ahead of the Bank of Canada's Business Outlook Survey and this week's reading on unemployment. Employment numbers for June due in from Stats Canada on Friday morning. The price for oil is down 35 cents at $68.35. Gold is up $20 at $41.45. And Bitcoin now down $900, $61,700. 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
21: We're not creative enough. We're not positive enough.
22: It's coming home. It's coming home. It's coming. Football's coming home.
23: We'll go on getting back.

Well, I don't think England blew it at all, right? They won. I think I'm trying to keep up with the World Cup of footy and all that stuff. I think England did win last night, correct? They beat Mexico, something that was not expected to happen given that they were playing in Mexico, where I guess the Mexicans hadn't lost very often anyway. England wins, and it was on this day in 1996, exactly 30 years ago, that the Lightning Seeds took that song, Three Lions, to number one on the UK singles chart. That was the official song of the England football team, or as many of us around here call it, soccer. And comedians Badil and Skinner participated on that song along with the Lightning Seeds to go number one on the UK singles chart on this day in 1996. I figured it was as fitting as anything else I could add to the start of the show today, because of course the World Cup is what it is, and I did get to watch a little bit of it over the weekend. Now, I will never tell you a lie on this show. I can only ever be my true and authentic self. And I just have to be honest about this. It looked to me, because I got to watch Saturday's Canada, who did we play? Morocco game with friends. The watch party made it much more interesting. It appeared to me as though, I'm no soccer expert, as you might have guessed, but it looked like Canada played a pretty good game. Despite the fact that we lost, I don't think we have anything to be embarrassed or ashamed of following our advancement to the round of 16. But I have to say, I still don't quite get it. I'm trying my best to embrace this beautiful game, as it's called. And as much as it was more exciting to watch the game with friends on the weekend, because they were far more into it than I. Why do the players fall down on the field and roll around and clutch their shins and hold their shoulders and complain about their elbows? Like, we should make them watch hockey for just 5 minutes and see what happens in the game of hockey. And then go back out and run around and fall down and roll around on the ground a little bit longer. It's just, I know that's an old criticism and probably a completely worn out joke or whatever by now. It's not even a joke, but it's true. Watching this sport, I don't understand. I know you're incredibly fit to run around that field for as long as you run around that field. And I suppose when you're running really fast, and somebody slides into your legs, or how about when they step on your foot? I'm sure it's a little bit uncomfortable. But come on with your coming on. The theatrics, the drama, the falling to the ground and rolling around. Enough is enough of that. Canada's out. England did win last night, and the U.S. gets a Donald Trump-induced break from FIFA. Wouldn't just bow to the pressure of the president of the United States, would it? No, FIFA would never do that, because FIFA is not a corrupt organization in the least, right? Anyway, good luck to the Americans as they play tonight. It is 5 minutes after nine on this Monday morning, the 6th of July. Oh my goodness gracious, we have moved into the month of July. How you been keeping? I've been away for a little bit. Took an extended Canada Day weekend after last Wednesday's holiday. Decided for a little bit more R&R following the end of a long Kitchener Rangers playoff season and then a month of fundraising for cystic fibrosis research. Really hoping we can wrap everything up and find a final number that we can share with you for our fundraising total from this past year, hopefully later this week. So I'm really hopeful of that. But put that all to bed and then decided it was time for a little bit of a rest. That weekend watch party I got to be a part of was thanks to friends who invited us up
to their little vacation recreational getaway up in Collingwood. We were able to get away, just have some real nice downtime, ate a little too much, drank a little too much, and came back home to get ready for work today. So really enjoyed the time, but it's been a while, hasn't it? It's been a minute. So if there are any updates that I need to know about, I trust that you will keep me up to speed. There were no guest hosts, so nobody broke the rules while I was away, right? And we can remain penalty box free here on the show. Yeah, Kyle, I'm talking to you. Nobody used names of teams that shall not be named. Nobody broke any of the rules. There's one rule on the show, that's it. So everything should be good as far as that is concerned. But speaking of the team that shall not be named, because we finished the Farwell for Hire fundraising campaign last Tuesday, almost a week ago, on June the 30th, and the 50-50 raffle reached the threshold of $150,000. It went as high as $186,000 plus. That's why our winner got more than $93,000. But because it reached that $150,000 threshold, I did pledge to do our own version of the Hot Ones Challenge here on the show today. And so that means, well, I said I would do it when the jackpot reached that amount, and it did. So once we got it awarded last Tuesday, it is time for me to make good on what I promised to do. And that means today on the show, I will not only don the jersey of the team that shall not be named, I will also partake in that Hot Ones Challenge. We're going to put our own little twist on it. Usually, the Hot Ones Challenge happens when somebody is being interviewed and they try to keep it together while doing the interview and eating those increasingly hot chicken wings. I'm just going to keep doing the show, and my friend Chris from Ginger Goat Hot Sauce, he is a hot sauce expert and makes some really good stuff if you're into hot sauces, which I am not. So we'll see how this all works out for me, but he will feed me increasingly hot chicken wings. I'm just glad I've got a friend like Jay Taylor from Morty's Pub who's going to bring the wings, so I know at least I'll be eating something good, but what's getting put on them, I don't even want to think about. If you've got any tips, by all means, my email inbox or my phone line is always open, but the email is mike@570news.com. And you know the phone numbers, 519-570-2545, *570, and 1-800-570-5715. But what happens when you eat wings that are that hot and you don't really enjoy the hot food in the first place? So I really don't know what happens today between noon and one. I know we've got Jay here from Morty's. We've got Chris from Ginger Goat Hot Sauce and my buddy Orest from Nickel Brook Brewing. I'm not going to drink on the air as much as I would like to some days, even absent a Hot Ones Challenge. But that's a no-no. We won't be doing that. But Orest will be offering some little pairings that I think might be, he thinks might be helpful. And maybe you can learn a little bit about the next time you want to eat super hot food. Like, why do people even do it? Why do you want to have food that burns your face and causes you to sweat? Is that enjoyable?

0: in the world. I don't even know what the Scoville rating is on this thing, but it's the hottest pepper. Like, I don't even, why do you want to do that? I guess I get it. It's some kind of badge of honor, right? That you created the hottest of the hot peppers on the planet. Okay, you do you, boo. But I don't necessarily want to be on the receiving end of that. But I, like I said, made a promise, so we're going to do that. And I guess the hottest of the eight wings I'll be eating is going to be covered in the hottest sauce made by the hottest pepper in the world today. Only remains to be seen what happens between noon and one. On the phones, Gary is with us this morning, Farwell's Force, member number 41. Good morning, Gary.
1: Good morning, Mike. How are you?
0: Well, I'm a little bit nervous. I'm not going to tell a lie. Like, I don't know about this nonsense, Gary.
1: I would be nervous, too. I've watched enough YouTube and Instagram videos that, where it's either a famous movie star or Gordon Ramsay or whatever, and they do the hot wing challenge, and they start off mild, and then they slowly work their way up to the, oh, my God, and, they'll have a glass of milk. But, yes, I don't mind a little bit of spice, but I cannot, I couldn't do any of those challenges. So, my heart goes out to you, and I really hope that, it all goes well for you today. But, it's going to be an interesting one. Hopefully I can listen to it when I'm done at 12. But, yeah, that's going to be crazy, Mike.
0: It's not going to be my favorite thing. That is for sure.
1: Yeah, well, I wish you all the best, buddy. I hope it goes okay.
0: Thanks, pal. I appreciate that, and it's good to hear from you this morning. It's funny you mentioned those videos, because I was told about how bad this is. You'll have to forgive me. I'm halfway distracted here because my computer, this is what happens when I go away for a few days, and I should have, this is all on me. I assume all responsibility for this, but I should have fired up my computer a lot sooner because it needed a real kick in the derriere today. Did you do the Windows update at your work or at your home? Because the Windows update can go pound salt. I don't know what it is about Windows. Anyway, my computer really, really had some issues this morning, but we're getting them sorted and we'll be able to do the normal show. I promise you that, because the computer seems to be getting back up to speed this morning. If I got to take some time to get up to speed on a Monday morning after a few days off, I'll grant the computer the same grace. Anyway, I was told this same thing about the videos that are online and how people respond and react. Maybe I watched the wrong videos, but I didn't see anybody rolling around on the floor or losing their lunch, to put it as kindly and gently as I can, at 9:14 in the morning. But anyway, we'll see what happens noon to one. We are on Rogers TV cable 20 as well. So you can, listen, I already mentioned to you, I'm never going to tell you a lie. So I will be wearing the jersey of the team that shall not be named. I will be consuming the wings. I will be doing my very best. I am wondering this. Am I allowed to tap out at any point? Like, when my face is on fire or I can't even swallow again, can I just say I'm out? Like, you beat me. Can I say that after the second wing is another question I might have to ask about this. Noon to one, I pay the price for you getting the jackpot in the Farwell for Hire 50-50 raffle as high as he did.
2: One, two, three, four. Can I have a little more? Five, six, seven, eight, nine, ten. I love you.
0: Let's go for five on this Monday morning, the 6th of July. Your Farwell show five, beginning at number one. There is a fourth entrant in the race to become the next mayor of Cambridge. Construction company owner Ryan Bolender has announced his candidacy for the top political job in Cambridge, saying he will respect tax dollars, fix core services, and build a better community. Bolender joins incumbent Mayor Jan Liggett, incumbent councillor Scott Hamilton, and BIA executive Brian Kennedy on the ballot. Number two, it's been a great start to 2026 if you like snowy, wet weather. According to the E.D. Sulis Memorial Weather Station at the University of Waterloo, we have had more than 523 millimeters of precipitation so far this year, compared to an average of just over

0: 416, so more than 100 millimeters more already this year. That includes an unusually wet June with 102 millimeters of total rainfall, much more than the average of 71. Temperature-wise, June was just 0.2 degrees above average for heat, and that's despite the heat wave that ended the month. I know it gets tiring. I understand that, and I feel a little bit guilty for it, but you've heard me complain and kvetch about the weather. And in true Canadian fashion, I'm always finding something weather-wise to complain about. But I told you so. I want this year to... It's been the worst weather for 6 months. It's all the snow. It's all the rain. It's all the soggy. That's all I got to say about that. Number three on your Farwell Show 5 this morning, a new option for summer travel plans begins today. In fact, it rolled out of the station, the VIA station in Kitchener this morning. Metrolinx started GO Train service heading further west from this region. Daily trips to Stratford, 7 days a week. The expanded service on the Kitchener line is going to be a year-round change. It includes morning rush hour express trains weekdays from Stratford to Union Station in Toronto. So we get to go from here to there as well, west to Stratford on the GO Train as of this morning. Number four, you can once again, row your boat at Victoria Park. The city of Kitchener reversed its decision of last month after hearing a public outcry when signs were posted saying boating was no longer allowed. Stickers now cover that part of the new sign that forbid boating. So you see, at least we're not, well, you know what? We probably will change the sign at some point, won't we? But for now, the temporary fix is a sticker covering the part that says thou shalt not boat at Victoria Park. This is a tradition, by the way, boating on the water at Victoria Park that dates back to the late 1800s. And number five on your Farwell Show 5 this morning, Waterloo's Hannah Blair will compete as part of Canada's Commonwealth Games team at the event later this month in Scotland. Blair qualified by taking top spot 2 weeks ago at the Canadian Track and Field Championships. The Commonwealth Games open July the 23rd in Glasgow, and will mark the first time that Hannah Blair has represented her country at an international event.
1: You go to the box, you know, you feel shame.
0: And that is your Farwell Show 5 for this Monday morning. Quick break. Coming back with your morning wake-up call, and I wonder if you might be able to help me today. I came across a new word in the vocabulary. I had no idea what it meant. I was visiting our friends at TLC Pet Food in New Hamburg about 2 weeks ago now, towards the end of the Farwell for Hire fundraising campaign, and we got a chance to sit and visit, and their social committee was talking about the event that they were putting together for staff to enjoy. They were going to have a glizzy night, a glizzy afternoon, a glizzy day. Anyway, they were organizing the glizzy day. What on earth is a glizzy? Do you know what that is? I was about 2 weeks ago days old when I learned what a glizzy was. Have you any idea? If you don't know off the top of your head, ask the youngin that is nearby. Or maybe you are that youngin, or just young at heart, or keep up with the vocabulary better than I do. What is a glizzy? Let me know. Help me out with the morning wake-up call on the Mike Farwell Show this morning. This is 570 News Radio and Rogers TV.
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0: thanks for the email to mike@570news.com with the suggestion that I have some milk or yogurt ready for the Hot Ones challenge later on today. That's apparently for when my mouth starts to burn. Like, should I drink olive oil ahead of time? Maybe a little bit of coating to protect against the burn? I don't know. I didn't bring any milk, much to my beloved's chagrin. I just thought, listen, it's going to hurt. It's going to be difficult and uncomfortable no matter what. I'm just going to go with what the good Lord gave me, which isn't a whole lot in the way of tolerance for hot, spicy foods. But I brought a towel, too. I'm not just using napkins to dab my face. My whole head's going to be sweating, I am sure. So I'm at least that prepared. But would milk and or yogurt do anything? I'm going to keep some yogurt handy. I bring yogurt to work every day for my old man breakfast. So I will be saving some for my Hot Ones challenge between noon and one today. So it was less than 2 weeks ago that I learned, and Jonathan sends an email to mike@570news.com, and he is correct with his answer to the question, what is a glizzy? So the social committee at TLC Pet Food was talking about putting together a fun event for staff. They were going to have a glizzy day or a glizzy after. I can't remember what the... Anyway, it was something glizzy. And I'm like, what on earth is a glizzy? Like, to me, that sounds like something that you put on, like glitter. Do you have a big glitter party? Do you walk around the shop at TLC Pet Food and throw glitter? Because that'd be a lot of fun to clean up after the fact, right? No, it's got nothing to do with that. We used to do these things when I was in elementary school. I don't know about you and when you were in elementary school, but we had these days in elementary school, which I quite looked forward to because it was an opportunity to eat some things that you didn't usually get to eat at school. But we didn't call them glizzies back then. Jersey Bill is with me on the phone. Maybe Jersey Bill knows because they just had the big contest for July the 4th. Right, Billy?
1: Oh, yeah, I didn't know that they had a big contest. But I actually, I asked my 12-year-old grandson who's staying with us today because, of course, no school.
0: Okay, and?
1: And he says that what he heard from his classmates was that glizzy meant that you were doing a kind of function, this kind of movement with your hands as though you were playing the vuvuzela, which, of course, was famous because it was that horrible horn that they played when the World Cup was in South Africa.
0: Ah, well, Billy, your 12-year-old has different classmates than the, I don't know if these were millennials or Gen Zers or what, but no, that's not what a glizzy is as far as I know.
1: Okay, fine. Okay. Well, I guess his school didn't have the right idea.
0: I guess not. A glizzy, as Jonathan notes in his email, is a hot dog. And now I'm getting sent posts on social media from my beloved because this came up over the weekend. And who was it? Was it Kelsey Ballerini holding a glizzy, asking if she had put the right toppings on it, which she didn't, by the way, because she had ketchup. The only ingredient or the only condiment that goes on a hot dog is mustard. But why did we change? Why do we call it a glizzy now? I don't understand this. How is glizzy any easier to say than hot dog? Like, I miss the days where we just debated whether or not a hot dog was a sandwich. That I can get behind. But why are we changing the term? It's still two syllables, hot dog, glizzy. What are we doing here? Why you gotta be different, you youngins, you? I'm still gonna call it a hot dog because I'm a rebel that way. But if anybody asks you what a glizzy is, or they say they're gonna have a glizzy or some kind of glizzy day with their social committee at work, that's a hot dog. We used to have hot dog days when I was in elementary school. We called them hot dogs. For some reason, they've changed it to glizzy. If that ever makes its way into our dictionary as a new word of the year, I give up. Yes, I am that old guy shaking my fist at the glizzy cloud. But it's a hot dog. You call it a glizzy if you want to. You're just trying to speak another language. This is the Mike Farwell Show. 570 News Radio and Rogers TV.
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6: 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On June 17th at approximately 1:45 a.m., police responded to an alarm in a business in the area of Coronation Boulevard. Police learned that the suspects forced entry by smashing the front door and stole merchandise valued in the thousands of dollars. The investigation remains ongoing.
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14: It is 9:30, mostly cloudy, 21 degrees. Good morning. I'm Christine Clark at the 570 News Radio. Top story, Rogers Communications says it has signed a deal to buy the remaining 25% stake in Maple Leaf Sports and Entertainment for $4.35 billion. Rogers Chief Executive Tony Staffieri calling it a defining moment for the company. MLSE owns the Toronto Maple Leafs, the Raptors, Toronto FC, the Argos. The transaction is still subject to league approvals. Rogers is the parent company of this radio station. 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
15: The westbound lanes of the 401, you're going to find pretty significant delays heading through Milton. Right now, the slowdowns go from approaching James Snow through to Highway 25. We have a collision involving a diesel spill. It's left a transport truck right up on the barrier between the active lanes of traffic and the off-ramp to Highway 25. So the latest updates from the MTO saying two right lanes and the right shoulder blocked for live traffic, as well as the left lane closed for traffic looking to leave those westbound lanes onto Highway 25. It's a bit of a mess through there right now. You continue westward, you're clear through the sixes to Cambridge onto Woodstock. Eastbound lanes of the 401 are fine from Woodstock all the way over to Mississauga. You get east of Dixie and you get the usual slowdowns. Just off the phone with the traffic spotter as well, reporting an issue on the southbound expressway, the ramp really over to the eastbound lanes of Highway 8. They're saying it looks like some construction through there, but there's a large steel reel of some kind blocking a right lane for traffic looking to get onto that ramp. So you come up on it pretty quick as you come around that corner. It's really slowing down traffic looking to get over onto those eastbound lanes of Highway 8 traffic. On the in-town routes, so we're collision-free, but if you spot any other traffic problems, hey, you can call us hands-free at Star 401. Time for the latest from 570 weather specialist Denise Andriecci.
16: Near seasonal today with sun and cloud, but a few showers here and there. 26 is the high. A few clouds tonight, 16. Plenty of sunshine Tuesday, up to near 27, and then 29 Wednesday. Today's high, 26.
14: And right now, mostly cloudy, 21 degrees. 570 News Time, 9:33. Expanded GO service between Kitchener and Stratford starts this week. Metrolinx made the announcement way back in April as part of the province's $70 billion investment into GO services. Now, an express train is set to travel between Stratford and Union on the Kitchener line 7 days a week, year-round. For weekend trips, a morning train would leave Union just before 9 o'clock with stops in Kitchener and Guelph, and then return later that afternoon. A link to the full schedule for both those weekend and weekday trips can be found on our website. That's kitchener.citynews.ca. Prime Minister Mark Carney is set to make an announcement in Halifax today, which is widely expected to be Canada's high-stakes decision to buy a fleet of submarines from South Korea's Hanwha or Germany's TKMS. The Globe and Mail reporting that Ottawa is going with the German company, though that has yet to be announced. Carney is set to make the announcement before leaving for the NATO summit in Turkey today. Both qualified bidders offered multiple partnerships with Canadian companies. Ottawa will soon have to retire its Victoria-class submarines that are nearing the end of their lifespans. News coming up next at 10 o'clock. I'm Christine Clark, 570 News Radio.
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0: Well, we know following a meeting of regional council over a week ago that our regional government will assume control and operations of, well, not necessarily the operations of, the working center will be in there supporting from an operational standpoint, but the region will fund the ongoing work at a better tent city. These are the tiny cabins that are sitting on property belonging to the Waterloo Region District School Board on Ardelt Avenue. And it had been a volunteer-run organization until earlier this year when the volunteers said, we just don't have the capacity to continue, asked the region to take over. A report by regional staff recommended that council move in that direction. And while it was not without debate and some disagreement around the horseshoe, ultimately the vote was that, yes, the region should take over this project and continue to fund it at a tune of just under $6 million annually. Some councillors balked at that cost, saying it's about $130,000 per resident or per tiny cabin. But nonetheless, the region will move forward with this funding because, of course, we continue to battle chronic homelessness in the community. Jim Erb is a regional councillor who represents Waterloo and joins us to talk more about it. Mr. Erb, good morning, sir.
1: Good morning, Mike. How are you?
0: I'm doing pretty well, thank you. How about yourself?
1: Not too much to complain about.
0: I'm glad to hear that. At the meeting of council, when it was decided that the region should assume control of a better tent city, you said that we as a region could not afford not to do this. Why did you feel that way?
1: Currently, there are 40-plus cabins at a better tent city and an equal number of visitors on a daily basis who are there for lunch, often staying overnight. And so we're looking at roughly 80 to 90 people. If we didn't do something, we would be looking probably at another couple unsanctioned encampments in the region of Waterloo. And I don't think that's the kind of living environment that any of us want people who are homeless to live in. The community does not want that. Neighborhoods do not want that. And so I think we made the best decision possible in trying to continue the work that the volunteers had started at a better tent city and create a space where these people can live safely, hopefully stabilize their lives, and then move on to some more supportive housing.
0: I note, Jim, the point you make about the number of visitors who are at a better tent city on a daily basis. So while there are 42 cabins and 42 residents of those cabins, there are about double the number of people who are served daily by a better tent city. What does that do to the equation when it comes to what monies will be spent by the region on this ongoing operation?
1: The operation of a better tent city will be $2.9 million annually, not the $6 million. However, the region has recognized that there were these visitors that were constantly at a better tent city and need to be cared for. So we put another $2.8 million into the budget for ancillary services to help to provide other forms of shelter care, support systems in the community, counseling to hopefully get them into housing. So the actual operation of a better tent city is $2.9 million and an additional $2.8 million to support the other people who were coming and going to that site. Granted, it's a significant amount of money, but we do need to care for these folks who live in our community.
0: How does the region prevent a better tent city from becoming something similar to the Erbs Road sanctioned encampment, outdoor encampment, that folks who delegated at your meeting, Jim, were very much opposed to? They described it much like a prison on Erbs Road because of the rules and restrictions around it. How do you prevent, now that the region operates a better tent city, from becoming similar?
1: It would be a working center that operates a better tent city. They're the ones that operate the Erbs Road as well. And I think one of the things that a better tent city, or excuse me, that the working center did when Erbs Road opened was put some rules in place. And one of those rules was no visitors. And consequently, the work of the working center at Herbs Road have they've served 150 people that have moved in there over the course of the years, and they're moving about 24% of those people out into supportive housing at the end of being there when they're stabilized for 3 or 4 years, or 3 or 4 months. So it proves that if we can get people into a controlled setting where there are some rules, stabilize their lives, there is the opportunity to move them on to more supportive housing. And hopefully we're going to be able to see those same outcomes at a better tent city once the working center is there and has some rules and order in place.
0: Some of your colleagues on council pointed to that 24% number from Herbs Road that have been moved into permanent, stable, supportive housing as being a number that doesn't reflect enough progress, only 1 in 4 getting into that stable, supportive housing. How do you view that progress? Is that a success story in your eyes?
1: I think they're doing very well, and it would mirror the numbers that we hear from a House of Friendship, from the Bridges in Cambridge, from other facilities in Ontario and across Canada, that if we can move 20 to 25% into more supportive housing from a shelter system after they've been stabilized, we see that as moving in the right direction. Obviously, we all like to see that number higher, but I think we have to recognize the condition these people are in when they move into the shelter system in the first place. They may have been living in a tent. They have been surf couching. They've been living outdoors for maybe a year or more, and until those lives are stabilized and move them out, I think we should be quite pleased with the 24% ratio.
0: One of the other big questions that has arisen following this decision by Regional Council, Jim, is the permanence, or perhaps lack thereof, of these cabins now, and of the storage units that make up the Herbs Road encampment. And some have pointed out that if the region is now going to be counting these tiny cabins of a better tent city in their shelter count, this is a signal that this is viewed as a permanent solution to our homelessness crisis in the community. How do you argue otherwise, that this is not going to be permanent?
1: I don't see it as something permanent. One of the things that I mentioned at council meeting, imagine a healthcare system without an emergency department. I see the healthcare system, I see the shelter system as part of a system where people come in similar to an emergency department. Things happen in our lives. We try and stabilize them and we move them on to better housing. The 24% of the people that we are able to move out into supportive housing, we're able to bring another 20 people in at the other end. So I don't see this at all as long-term housing. Look, I was a founding board member of Habitat for Humanity Waterloo Region back in the 80s, and no one is a stronger supporter of affordable and supportive housing than me. And the more we can develop partnerships with service providers in the community to create more housing, the happier I'll be.
0: When it comes to, and you did a outline the costs here and why you think the spending is necessary, expensive as it may be. But as a municipality, Jim, as a regional government, how much more can we possibly shoulder in terms of this cost?
1: We're getting to a point where it's becoming a burden for the taxpayer. There's no question about that, Mike. We're one of the few, we're the only province in the country where the provincial government does not shoulder some of these costs with the municipality and replacing more and more of it on the local taxpayer. We need a new fiscal arrangement between the province, the federal government, and the municipalities. And I hope that we can continue advocating and working at that with the upper levels of government so that the financial burden can be shifted more to another level of government, and it's not the municipal tax base that has to keep paying for it. But this is getting very, very expensive, and hopefully the upper levels of government will begin to see the burden that it is placing on our taxpayer and will be able to help us in some way.
0: You shared with me, Jim, an example from the University Health Network in Toronto, where they created a center for social medicine that long term comes out to be far less expensive than what it costs for repeated visits to emergency departments, etc. I don't know if that was funded municipally in Toronto or somehow through fundraising or if the province supported that, but is there any opportunity to get to a model like that here in the region?
1: I think that's a great model, Mike. The House of Friendships, to some degree, is working at that with that kind of a model on Weaver Street with their shelter care, where they have statistically proven the number of calls to emergency department, to EMS, to police are all declining because of the kind of health care and shelter care they'll be able to provide at on Weaver Street. I know the Working Center is in conversation with the provincial government to provide that kind of care out of their facility on Victoria Street. So hopefully those new initiatives are going to be realized in our community and we'll be able to reduce those costs of other services that are provided in the healthcare system.
0: Jim, I appreciate your time on the show this morning. Thank you very much for being here.
1: You're welcome, Mike. Enjoy the week.
0: You too. Bye now.
1: Bye-bye.
0: Jim Erb is a regional councillor who represents Waterloo. He said at council's meeting about 10 days ago that we as a community, we as a regional government, could not afford to turn down this opportunity to fund a better tent city. Because if we turn down this opportunity, those 42 people and the associated visitors disperse into the community, and then where do they end up? I'll bet you, I would bet whatever dollars I have in my pocket, and I think I've got a five on me today, but anyway, I would bet that you know of an encampment somewhere in your neighborhood or maybe something that you pass on the way to work. Yeah? And by that I mean an encampment that is not Weber and Victoria in Kitchener. The big encampment that continues to be the source of great concern and a whole lot of conversation. I'll bet you have seen others. Maybe just one person there, maybe a couple, but they exist. They are in wooded areas, maybe corners of parks somewhere. I don't know. You can tell me, because I'll bet you that you have seen one, haven't you? And if the region did not fund a better tent city, then those 42 people and the other 40 plus visitors would end up just finding space somewhere, trying to stay out of sight, out of mind, maybe. But also for survival, doing whatever they're doing in that particular neighborhood. Is it breaking into residential garages, nearby businesses to find things that they can sell to buy food, buy drugs because they're addicted to them? I don't know. But we know that these challenges exist in communities where encampments exist. So I am on board with Jim Erb's idea here that if you don't fund this, the outcomes are far worse. Where I begin to struggle, and I remember asking Regional Councillor Elizabeth Clark about this when she was still on council. She is now departed, but council, that is, she's not departed the world. But when we were first bringing a supervised consumption site to downtown Kitchener, and this was to stem the tide of addiction and this and that. And there would be the opportunity, of course, for those folks who visit the supervised consumption site to get supports, to hopefully direct them to something better, something stable, maybe some sort of rehabilitation program. I don't know. I never went inside. I never needed the services of a supervised consumption site, but I remember asking Councillor Clark, okay, we're opening this site. Is there a time horizon on its existence? Does it last for 3 years or 5 years? Do we measure outcomes and then determine at some point that it has met its stated goals? And she didn't have an answer to that. And the only reason the supervised consumption site got closed down is because the province stepped in and said enough is enough. I'm not saying that's right or wrong. I'm just saying that's what happened. And I feel similarly when it comes to a better tent city and our Erbs Road encampment and the permanence of them. We're funding Herbs Road till 2030, so for another 4 years already. We are going to continue with a better tent city, and I get it. And I've said before, at least we can see where some of this money being spent on chronic homelessness in the region is going. But is this what we want as permanent solutions to homelessness in the community? A community of tiny cabins on school board property on Ardelt Ave near the expressway? An encampment on Herbs Road not far from the Costco Center, shopping center? This is where we're at. And absent any upper level of government funding, I don't know how we put a time horizon on it. So, two things here. The permanence of encampments like this, managed encampments, is that something that you are comfortable with in your community as part of a homelessness solution? And have you seen another tent, tarp, little community anywhere near where you live? Because I'll bet you have. Weber and Victoria sure as heck ain't the only place where people are living with nothing more than a canvas around them, right? This is the reality of our homelessness situation today. Always interested in your thoughts and where maybe you've seen those encampments on the Mike Farwell Show. This is 570 News Radio and Rogers TV.
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10: If we didn't do something, we would be looking probably at another couple unsanctioned encampments in the region of Waterloo. And I don't think that's the kind of living environment that any of us want people who are homeless to live in. The community does not want that. Neighborhoods do not want that. And so I think we made the best decision possible in trying to continue the work that the volunteers had started at A Better Kent City.
11: I gotta say, I don't disagree. If you don't fund A Better Tent City, what becomes of the dozens of people who have called it home, makeshift as it may be, for quite some time? There are challenges, though, around how permanent this makes places like A Better Tent City and that encampment on Herbs Road, and the financial burden that's being placed on municipalities like ours. There's got to be an end game here, because we can't afford, as municipal taxpayers, to continue in this direction. That was Regional Councillor Jim Erb, who represents Waterloo. Let's go to the phones and hear from you this morning. Michelle, good morning.
12: Yes, good morning. How are you, Mike?
11: Good, thank you. How are you?
12: I'm great. A long-time listener. I don't call in very often, but I think this, you know, has... sort of tie in with mental health, and that's something that really sort of speaks to me, and I think so many people have tried accessing our mental health in the community, and it's a challenging thing to try to do, to navigate and to get the resources that people desperately need at times when they need it. And I think homelessness is a result of not being able to access the resources for mental health issues. And it's a really sad statement that we do have as many homeless people as we have in our community. And if we don't, I feel like if we don't address the issue of mental health and accessibility for individuals in a more comprehensive and directed method, we will always have this problem. This is the fallout. This is what happens. And you have to pay, whether you pay up front and you actually provide services for people. And if you don't do that, you'll end up with homelessness, right? So you have to pay one way or the other. Why not, you know, try to deal with it sooner in a person's, you know, mental health journey than dealing with it, well, you know, we have all of these issues and you know, how do we handle it afterwards? I feel like it hasn't been handled properly by our government and by our health services. So I guess that's my take on it. And if we're not going to deal with it at the front end, then I think we should be supporting at the back end.
11: Michelle, appreciate you sharing your thoughts today. Thanks for calling in.
12: Okay, thank you.
11: Great to hear from you. The word health comes in there, and we know healthcare is a provincial responsibility. It's not all mental health. It's not all addiction, but that's a large part of it. Both of those issues exist within our homelessness continuum, if you will. And both of those issues fall under the purview of the provincial health ministry. Where is the provincial funding to do the proactive work that Michelle's talking about instead of the reactive work that we continue to do? This is the Mike Farwell Show on 570 News Radio and Rogers TV.
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7: It's 10 o'clock. Good morning. Sun and cloud, 21 degrees. I'm Mark Douglas with the 570 News Radio. Top story, the Blue Jays, the Maple Leafs, and more. Getting a new boss. Rogers is taking full control of Maple Leaf Sports and Entertainment. Mike Apple explains at the 570 Business Center.
8: The parent company of this radio station announcing it's buying the remaining interest in Maple Leaf Sports and Entertainment that it doesn't already own. Rogers will be picking up 25% of MLSE from Larry Tannenbaum's Kilmer Sports at a price tag north of $4 billion. So that'll give Rogers full ownership by the fourth quarter of this year of many of the country's major sports properties, including the Toronto Blue Jays.
7: 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Time for Rogers Xfinity Internet. Traffic and weather together on the ones. Here's Luke Schultz.
29: Well, thanks, Mark. The westbound lanes of the 401 still showing these issues through Milton. You have delays now just west of Trafalgar going all the way over to Highway 25. It's there you're going to find that transport truck collision, a vehicle ending up between the off-ramp and the live lanes of traffic. So you have two right lanes blocked on the westbound 401, as well as a left lane blocked for the off-ramp for folks looking to leave onto Highway 25. OPP have also indicated there's a diesel spill in the area, so it could be some time before we see that cleared up. Either way, you get west of Highway 25 and you're fine. No problems through the 6s to Cambridge onto Woodstock. Eastbound lanes of the 401 actually looking great right now as well. Over on the area highways, we do still have this issue, though, in the southbound lanes of the expressway, just south of Ottawa Street North, heading over to the eastbound lanes of Highway 8. I've heard from traffic spotters of a large spool of some sort of construction material blocking a right lane on that ramp over to the eastbound lanes of Highway 8. So just keep an eye out through that stretch. If you spot any other traffic problems on your drive, you can call us hands-free at Star 401. Time for the latest from 570 weather specialist Denise Andriecci.
0: Near seasonal today with sun and cloud, but a few showers here and there. 26 is the high. A few clouds tonight, 16. Plenty of sunshine Tuesday, up to near 27, and then 29 Wednesday. Today's high, 26.
1: Sun and cloud, now we've jumped up to 23 degrees. Wind turbines may begin to dot the horizon in Wellesley Township in the coming years. Renewable Energy Solutions Canada is looking into the idea of expanding into Waterloo Region. They believe Wellesley Township may be the perfect location. They spoke with Wellesley councillors at the recent Committee of the Whole meeting. Councillors decided to at least let the company move forward with a special installation, installing a special instrument to take measurements and decide next steps. If it goes ahead, there could be up to 30 turbines in Wellesley in the next 4 years. Blue Jays face the Giants in San Fran tonight. You can hear it all live right here on 570 News Radio. This is a West Coast game, so our broadcast starts late at 9:30. At the World Cup, Belgium will officially challenge the FIFA decision to let the red card suspension to lift the red card suspension against an American player. That decision was made after President Trump spoke on the phone with the boss of FIFA. Belgium plays the U.S. tonight. This is CKGL AM Kitchener. I'm Mark Douglas, 570 News Radio.
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0: Well, it was exactly 2 weeks ago today that I had the opportunity to be a part of something pretty special. I didn't know how special it was when it started, but boy, oh boy, did it turn into an unforgettable moment. The occasion was the annual golf tournament in support of our friends at KW Access Ability, where they access your abilities. I've been a part of this golf tournament. It's a lot of fun for many, many years now. And as always, with the fundraiser that it is, there is an auction included. But this particular auction did something absolutely remarkable, and we wanted to share that story with you this morning. So I am joined by a bevy of guests, including the executive director at KW Access Ability, Edward Feruzel, is with us. Good morning, my friend.
1: Morning, Mike.
0: Along with Edward, we've got a couple of people that really, I think, made this special moment happen. Chad Levesque, the president and director of Max Power, joins us. Chad, good morning to you.
2: Pleasure and honor to be here today. Thank you for 570 News for hosting this amazing opportunity to tell this fantastic story.
0: Very happy to be able to tell the story and share the role that you and Max Power played in it. Richard is with us as well from Max Power. Richard, I'm sorry, I don't have full details on your last name and position with Max Power, but if you could fill us in on that, please.
3: Richard Savage. I'm one of the founders of Max Power and a shareholder of Max Power. And great to see you, Mike.
0: You too, Richard. Thank you very much for being here. Wendy Hearn is with us as well. She is a volunteer with KW Accessibility. And it's always good to see you, Wendy. Thank you for being here this morning.
4: Mike, it's always a pleasure to be here. And thank you for so much you do for us.
0: I think now we have also connected with Curtis McCone, who is the founder and president of MIG or MIG Benefits and the trademark holder of Care, Share, and Conserve. Curtis, good morning to you.
5: Good morning.
0: Glad we could connect. So let's start, Curtis, with you if we could, because it was your daughter, Mackie, who made the painting that raised $50,000 all on its own. One painting from Mackie, $50,000. Tell us a little more about Mackie and this painting, Curtis.
5: Well, Mackie, she sends her regrets. She's just driving home from up north. She's volunteering today for a local charity golf tournament, but she passes along her regrets. She's 12 years old, and she painted that for our neighbor, who had an illness a few years ago, and gave it to him. And he was kind enough to donate it to the auction with Richard and Chad and his team.
0: What was Mackie's introduction to art? I mean, it was a beautiful painting, but how did she get involved?
5: I think it's very, very much her passion. She's always drawing and painting, and there's art everywhere. We have an art table at her home that she spends most of her time. And yeah, she's just very passionate about it.
0: As I mentioned at the outset, Curtis, you are the trademark holder of Care, Share, and Conserve. And when you and I were exchanging emails, you shared with me that trademark that you hold and how this really is kind of like a core family value for the McCones.
5: Yes, I grew up in Clinton, Ontario, and we were living in Toronto and didn't have kids yet. So Mary and I decided that we wanted to install small town values for our kids. So we built it around those three words and trademarked it.
0: I absolutely love it. Care, Share, and Conserve. Chad, let me swing it over to you, president and director with Max Power, which was the winning $50,000 bid here. What was it about Mackie's piece of art that inspired you?
2: Well, I think it's the great work that KW Accessibility does and the opportunity for our team and Richard to put that successful winning bid. $50,000 goes such an amazing long way. And, Mackie's art is beautiful, and art's in the eye of the beholder. And this is probably one of the most expensive art pieces ever for a 12-year-old in Canadian history. So we're very proud to be a part of that moment. and the great work that the KW Accessibility Program brings to so many adults with physical disabilities. For us, we're such a community-minded company, and to be a part of this moment was just such a heartwarming opportunity for our team. And I'll actually let Richard kind of talk about that, as he was the one that actually won the winning bid for that that beautiful art piece.
0: I'm going to come right to that, but because of something you said, Chad, I just want to explore it a little further. You talk about being a community-minded organization. This was the first time that Max Power was a part of our annual golf tournament. I mentioned that I've been a part of it for many years now with KW Accessibility, but I got to learn some things a couple of weeks ago, but that was my introduction too. Tell us more about Max Power, what you do and what you stand for.
2: Wonderful. Thank you, Mike. So Max Power Mining is a publicly traded company, MAXX on the CSE, MAXX. Max Power is developing a new primary energy source for the world, and that energy source is naturally occurring hydrogen. So we're at the forefront of geopioneering.

0: What we envision with natural hydrogen has, you know, Canadian-wide implications. The geology for natural hydrogen is Canadian-wide. And we do have properties in Ontario, and that's why we wanted to engage with this great event, to start our community engagement in the province of Ontario.
1: Richard Savage, founder at Max Power, when you were sitting in that dining room at Galt Country Club a couple of weeks ago, did you have any idea, like the energy that got caught up in that particular auction for this art piece, what was going through your mind as this auction was happening?
2: Incredible interest on the work of art. You know, to answer that question, make a bit of background. We have a foundation. I'm in North Vancouver, British Columbia, and Artists for Kids is art education for children in the North Vancouver school district. So, like Curtis was saying, it provides access to the arts for kids. And my wife and I tried to have kids. We didn't have kids, so that got me involved. So it's all the top artists in Canada, the National Gallery artists in Canada, are involved in Artists for Kids and the Gordon Smith Foundation, which I'm vice chair of. And what was I thinking? You buy what you love, and I love that work of art. That was an abstract. There's tremendous interest in it after I've purchased it. Everyone says, can she do another one? You know, I want one of those. So just excitement. I think any auction, what was in my mind, you get caught up in that excitement. But I'm glad that myself and Max Power were the winning bid, because it's a wonderful work of art.
1: I remember starting the bidding on that piece of art at $200, I believe, and it was going up slowly until somebody said $1,000, and then it snowballs. And it was you, Richard, along with two other bidders that continued to keep this ball rolling. How determined were you to ensure that it was going to be you and Max Power that had that winning bid?
2: Well, you can't go forever. I know, you know, there were tears in the room when we hit 20,000. And so it was very emotional. And I go, boy, that's a great question, Mike. I mean, in the heat of the moment, would I have gone over 100,000? I don't know. I'm glad I got it for 50,000. I think it was a great, great price for the work of art. And I, you know, you never know when people are going to stop, but just fortunate ended up and got it at that price.
1: Edward, let me swing it over to you, the executive director at KW Accessibility. This golf tournament, we celebrated 10 years a couple of weeks ago. We know it's an annual fundraiser. We've done these live auctions before. Heck, we had signed memorabilia, Patrick Mahomes and a Dylan Edwards Kitchener Rangers jersey that didn't go for nearly as much. As this auction really took off, Edward, and you heard the bidding go from $1,000 all the way up to $50,000 on just one of the items, what was going through your mind as the executive director at KWA?
3: Just unbelievable excitement. I really could not believe that such an amazing painting could bring in such a wonderful amount of money, and just the good that it's going to allow us to do. You know, this money is going to help so many people. We've talked about accessing people's abilities, and with this kind of help, it's going to open up unbelievable limits for people.
1: What does it mean to an organization like yours, Edward, to have a company like Max Power step forward in the manner that it has here to help raise this kind of money, and that you will, of course, be able to use to support so many folks in our community?
3: Well, we're so grateful for the connections that we made with Max Power. They're on the cutting edge of some new technology, and with this type of help that they're providing to us, we're going to be able to use new technology for our members as well, to open up a whole new world. They're opening up a whole new world in their field, but this money is going to enable us to open up a big, bright world for people

0: many of our people with visual impairments.
1: The joke going around the room, Edward, a couple of weeks ago as this auction got as high as it got was that we needed the defibrillator to bring you back to life. I mean, at least somebody fanning you, this must have been something that took your breath away.
0: Mike, it absolutely was. I thought I was dreaming. I really was. I had the people beside me pinching me going, like, this is really happening. It just means so much for a small agency like our agency, where funding has always been a challenge. And especially in the last few years, where we've seen people not donating as much. You know, times are tough for so many people. And so our funding has really gone down, which has sort of curtailed what we can do with our members and how we can help them. So having something like this come to us, and for Max Power to see the value that we bring to our community, it just means so much to us.
1: Wendy, as I swing it over to you, as a longtime volunteer with KW Accessibility and a key part of this golf tournament every year, yours were some of the tears that were shed in that room a couple of weeks ago. What was going through your mind as this auction got up to $50,000?
2: Well, I've known Mackie for a while, and she's just a sweet girl. And I know Ron, the person who was the recipient of her artwork. So seeing the way it all tied together, it was. And then I played Vanna White and was holding it up. And when it got to 10,000, I started getting like out of body experience, almost like goosebumps. I was like, oh my gosh, this is going to go so far for the organization. When it got to 25,000, I was in full on tears. And I couldn't even dream that it would have escalated to $50,000. And it definitely for every person in that room, it was a very special moment. And what it does for us is, like, we have blind and visually impaired people. We were able to buy 24 pair of Meta AI glasses for those people, and it's changing their lives. We can afford to put on programs weekly now to help them get used to their Meta AI glasses and use them to their maximum potential. So it was such a beautiful, heart-warming, humanitarian moment that I could never have even dreamed of. And bar none, my favorite part in the last 10 years of this golf tournament. It goes down in history for sure.
1: Now, how do you top that next year, Wendy? I mean, that's what the volunteers do, right? They get back to work on the next tournament as soon as one is finished.
2: I'm going over to Mackie's house, and I'm going to be watching her tomorrow. I know they have big things going to happen with that piece of art. It's not done its job. It's just such a gift. And it's like, what it's doing is beyond comprehension to help so many lives created by a 10-year-old girl. It's mind-blowing when you think about it.
1: Curtis, go ahead, Chad. Sorry.
3: I was going to say that to kick off next year's event, to take it to that next level, Max Power was incredibly proud to support and sponsor this current event and have the great success that it has. We're going to go on the record here, and we are going to say we're going to be back as title sponsor for next year, and we're going to look at to make it as bigger and better as we possibly can. This was such an honor to be a part of this team, and Max Power will be 100% back for next year, and can't wait to see the next beautiful art piece that Mackie creates.
1: Edward, how's the defibrillator? Do you have it handy this morning?
0: That's actually starting to bring tears to my eyes.
2: Me too.
0: Max Power has no idea what this is going to mean to our members and to our agency. And we've worked so hard for so many years, and to have them join us in this fight and believe in what we're doing and walking with us, I mean, it's just incredible. We appreciate you guys so much.
1: Curtis,
3: you as well too.
1: Does Mackie have another $50,000 piece of art in her? Pressure's on, Curtis.
4: I'm sure it's all sentimental, though. I mean, we didn't expect this either. So it's and we like giving back to the community, and this was via someone else and Max Power supports. So I'm sure she will work on something for next year for sure.
1: It is a fantastic story with Max Power leading the way and pledging this morning. They're coming back as a title sponsor for the 11th annual KW Accessibility Golf Tournament next year. Already looking forward to it. Edward, you can put my name down as MC again because I always love seeing you despite the hard time you give me. And it's a great event. We always have a good time. And this one is something that we will never forget. Chad and Richard with Max Power, Curtis McCone, father of Mackie, who created the art, Edward and Wendy, KW Accessibility. Thank you for all coming together to share your time with us on the show this morning to further, to amplify this terrific story. Really appreciate you all being here.
0: Thanks so much for having us, Mike.
4: Thanks, Mike.
3: Yeah, thank you, Mike.
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0: It is right around that time of the day that we give you the reminder that not everyone is a jackwagon, because sometimes, and especially on a show like this, but you can get frustrated, right? Maybe somebody cuts you off in traffic. Maybe somebody is impolite in line at the coffee shop, whatever it happens to be. And you just curse and swear and think, everyone is a jackwagon. Don't worry about it. First of all, I met the jackwagon extraordinaire over this past weekend. He describes himself as that. We had a nice weekend away with some friends. They were putting up the accommodations, and we got involved in a couple of really fun board games. And every time my good friend, who is now the jackwagon extraordinaire, pulled off a move that made it difficult on me, he just reminded me that he was the jackwagon extraordinaire. Anyway, around this time, we remind you that not everybody is a jackwagon, and perhaps not even a jackwagon extraordinaire. I think the story we just shared from the KW Access Ability Golf Tournament a couple of weeks ago qualifies in one big happy lump sum, right? A $50,000 piece of art created by a young girl who goes to St. John Kilmarnock Private School in our community raises that $50,000 for KW Access Ability. An incredible donation for sure. The auction was electric as I got to be the one calling out the next bid and the next bid and the next bid and then gone for $50,000. That goes a long way towards helping people in our community as we unlock their abilities. And it was a pretty special thing to be a part of, made possible by the folks at Max Power and KW Access Ability. There's the reminder that not everyone is a jackwagon. We're going to get you an update from the 570 News Center, and then let's talk about the KW Symphony. It is on its way back. The Phoenix rising from the ashes, and the city of Kitchener is going to be granting some money towards this rebuilding organization. That conversation coming up on the Mike Farwell Show. This is 570 News Radio and Rogers TV.
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13: Good morning. It's 10:30. Mostly sunny, 23 degrees rather at the Boardwalk in Kitchener. I'm Matt Hutchison with 570 News Radio top story. Big business news from the sports world today with Rogers set to take over 100% control of MLSE. 570's Vrajesh Dave reports.
14: Rogers Communications says it signed a deal to buy the remaining 25% stake in Maple Leaf Sports and Entertainment from Larry Tannenbaum and Kilmer Sports for $4.35 billion. So Rogers now assuming complete ownership of the Maple Leafs, Raptors, Argos, and Toronto FC, as well as everything else that comes with it. MLSE also owns and operates Scotiabank Arena and invests in and operates Coca-Cola Coliseum and BMO Field. Rogers also says it'll deliver more value for fans, including by expanding affordable options and access to tickets. Rogers also owns the Blue Jays and Sportsnet. Rogers expects the deal to close in this year's fourth quarter. Rogers is also the parent company of this radio station. I'm Vrajesh Dave.
13: 570 News Time, 10:31. Time for Rogers Xfinity Internet traffic and weather together on the ones. Here's Luke Schultz.
15: Well, thanks, Matt. We're looking to the westbound lanes of the 401 to start. Still seeing these delays that go from just west of Trafalgar all the way through to Highway 25. It's there you're going to find this transport truck collision in a diesel spill. You have two right lanes and the right shoulder closed for westbound traffic and a left lane closed for traffic looking to leave the highway. So on the off ramp over to Highway 25. That vehicle's right up on the divider there. Really a visual distraction, too. You continue westward, though. You're clear by the time you hit Kelso. No problems to Cambridge onto Woodstock. Eastbound lanes of the 401 are fine. The area highways aren't too bad, but we do still see some southbound delays in the expressway, really on the ramp over to the eastbound lanes of Highway 8. In-town routes are collision-free, but looking a little slow on King Street East through the Sports World area due to construction. If you spot any traffic problems on your drive, you can also call us hands-free at Star 401. Time for the latest from 570 weather specialist Denise Andriacci.
16: 26 is the high today. Yes, sunny breaks and dry moments, but also a chance of showers. 16 overnight. Plenty of sunshine Tuesday, up to 27. Our high today, 26.
13: Right now, outside the 570 News Radio studio in the sunshine, 23 degrees. The federal Liberals continue to hold a steady lead over the Conservatives. The latest weekly tracker from Liaison Strategies gives the Liberals a 9-point lead among decided and leaning voters. The party has 43% support, followed by the Conservatives at 34%, the NDP at 14%, and the Bloc at 6%. The Green Party gets 2% support. Liaison's random phone survey of just over 1,500 Canadians from June 21st to July 4th. Waterloo Regional Police are launching their 9th annual backpack challenge in support of local students. Business and community members are encouraged to fill a brand new backpack with school supplies, gift cards, lunch bags, and the like to be donated to children and families in need across the region. The challenge runs until August 17th, with all donations being delivered to community organizations throughout the region. News next at 11 o'clock. I'm Matt Hutchison, 570 News Radio.
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0: The KW Symphony is back. And I do mean back in a pretty big way. We know that back in 2023, following the mess that was the pandemic and the havoc that it wreaked on so many organizations, businesses. I don't need to remind you of some of those dark days, but the KW Symphony had to file for bankruptcy. It led to a GoFundMe campaign where the musicians themselves were committed to ensuring the long-term success and viability of this, really what many will say, and I would agree with, critical piece of cultural infrastructure in our community. And that bankruptcy was annulled in 2024, and now the KW Symphony is on its way back to the tune of a $70,000 grant from the city of Kitchener, and that's just part of the organization's rebirth, if you will. Bill Poole is the board chair with the KW Symphony and joins us to talk more about it. Bill, thank you so much for making time for the show, and good morning.
1: Good morning, Mike. My pleasure to be with you.
0: In a nutshell, or how would you describe by way of overview where the symphony is at today compared to those dark days of 2023 when you had to declare bankruptcy?
1: Night and day. And of course, it was the previous board, a previous board that declared bankruptcy. And after the musicians, as you said, digging in, raising money, putting on concerts that constituted the 23-24 season, 24-25 season. Then in this past year, we, the newly elected or not so newly elected board, June 6, 2024, we put staffing in place to have the 25-26 season. And now that was successful. And we've just now announced our 26-27 season, which is going to build on what we've done before. So I think we're in about as good a place as we could possibly be given bankruptcy in September 2023, less than 3 years ago.
0: You mentioned since June of 2024, this new board of which you are the chair. And I remember talking to you at that time, Bill, as you looked to the future of this organization. Why was it important for you to see this organization through to where it's at today?
1: Well, for me personally, I've worked my whole, I'm retired now, but I worked my whole working life in arts management, Shaw Festival, National Ballet of Canada, National Ballet School, University of Waterloo, Clay and Glass Gallery. So culture is foundational to me as a person in the community. So the loss of the symphony, such a big piece of the cultural infrastructure here in Waterloo region that, when asked, said I'll help as much as I can, and I've been happy to do that.
0: How do we avoid a recurrence of what happened in 2023 when the previous board had to declare bankruptcy?
1: Well, there are many elements to that, and I did speak to that a week ago when I was asked by one of the counselors, Scott Davey, about that. But when this new board was elected in June 24, and it's few people have left and few people have been added. But we made a commitment to ourselves and to anyone who asked, as you just had, we will not go down the deficit rabbit hole, which the KWS head and many other symphony orchestras have done in an effort to kind of maintain the number of concerts, etc. And we just won't do that. As I said to council a week ago, we will cut our coat according to our cloth. And we're absolutely committed as a board to that. So I think that's the most important thing. We still want to be robust. We want to grow. We want to change. And we've hired a wonderful man named Jason Dole, who started in October as our executive director. Jason's building a wonderful, small, largely part-time staff, but really great people. We've had wonderful artistic leadership from Jamie Somerville to put together the last season and the one upcoming. So we're just going very step by step, not trying to get too big, too fast, and just but continuing to strengthen and grow and build the base upon which we can do more and more, but not too much.
0: It was at that council meeting that you referenced a week ago when you explained this very thing to Kitchener Council, that you're not going to go down that rabbit hole of deficits, that council in Kitchener also made that $70,000 grant to the KW Symphony. What does municipal funding like that mean to you as an organization?
1: Oh, it means a huge amount. As you know, orchestras in Canada and, you know, really can't exist, really can't function without without a variety of support, including municipal support. And it's really important because the elected officials representing the citizens have to believe that the organization is important and worth supporting. And the mayor, and I'd say at the end of the council meeting, as it went around the horseshoe, I'm sure every council member spoke very positively and optimistically about the future. So municipal funding and at a more almost practical level, our support has been renewed at a good level by the Canada Council, $180,000. If we were operating in an environment where we weren't getting municipal support, the Canada Council would reconsider its support, I'm sure, because if the elected officials in the communities in which you perform, live, and exist isn't going to support you, why would a federal funding agency fund you? You know, so it's all part of a kind of a package of resources that we need to attract, along with private sector donations and ticket sales, to make it work on an ongoing basis.
0: You mentioned earlier, Bill, the concerts that these musicians continued to put on as it rebuilt. And of course, these concerts were happening at various venues, but we know for the 26-27 season, five performances are going to happen again at the center in the square, which I think is an absolutely wonderful part of where the symphony is at right now. As you look ahead to the 26-27 season, what excites you the most?
1: Well, you've just picked on one of the real highlights. I think, we've had great support from Eric LaRiviere, who's the executive director of the Center in the Square, Dan Carley, chair of the board, that they really have a really good relationship with the Center in the Square now. I mean, the costs of performing there, because it's a major venue, are significant, but the fact that we're doing five concerts, our four Masterworks concerts this year, and the Holiday Pops, is such a great indicator of the success that we've had, because it is where the orchestra should be playing, because the hall was built for the KW Symphony, as you know, and the main auditorium is Rafi Armenian Hall, former artistic director of the symphony, who basically, you know, was front and center leading the charge in what the building had to look like, and more importantly, what it had to sound like, which is, you know, well recognized being a wonderful, wonderful hall acoustically. So, that's where we should be. And we just have to assemble the resources and support to make that happen.
0: How is the symphony's fiscal position currently?
1: We're in good shape. We're in good shape. Our year end is July 31, so we'll begin the process in early September of having audited financial statements. But we will have a surplus this year over what was budgeted, which puts us in a strong position to go into 26-27 with a really good budget. But we're not doing it on a wing and a prayer. We have, we've budgeted carefully and cautiously and prudently, and of course, you know, as we know, there are shocks to the system that no one can anticipate, like COVID, which changed everything, and we all hope nothing like that will happen. But we're in a really good place to stay to stay on the right side in the black for 26, 27 and beyond. And that really is our commitment.
0: It's a great news story to hear, Bill, and it's in no small part to the work that you and your fellow board members have done. So kudos for that, and we really look forward to the 26-27 season. Thanks again for making time for the show this morning.
1: Okay, Mike, and thank you very much for your ongoing interest. We really appreciate that.
0: It's a pleasure on this end for sure. Be well, and we'll talk again soon.
1: You bet. Thank you. Bye-bye.
0: Thanks. Bye-bye. Bill Poole is the chair of the KW Symphony Board. Last week at council. And was that not the kind of transparent interview that you would like to have with folks who are elected to office? Out of curiosity, it just struck me, you know, how's the fiscal position today? Oh, well, we're going to report a surplus. The audited statements will be out the end of this month, et cetera, et cetera. But just straight up, here's where things are today. And by the way, we're not going to go down the rabbit hole of deficits. We're going to, you know, cut cloth from the existing suit that we're wearing. That's like, I just found that rather refreshing, and I couldn't help but think, I always try to be an active listener to our guests on this show. And I just couldn't help but think, as Bill was talking, this is so refreshing to hear this kind of approach and this kind of candor. If anybody elected to office was listening, by all means, take some notes from Mr. Poole. Anyway, I think it's a really great story for the community. The KW Symphony is an institution. Kitchener Mayor Barry Verbenovic described it as such, a key piece of our cultural infrastructure here in the community. And that's true, whether you attend the performances or not. But if you haven't, let me just say, and Bill talked about the center in the square being built for orchestral music, just like the symphony provides us. It is an incredible venue. If you've been there for any show, you know how acoustically sound the building is and what it offers to an audience. You only wish sometimes it was a little bit bigger, but that would change everything. Anyway, it's a great, great venue for our symphony orchestra, which is just a legacy piece in this community. And the work that this board has done since June of 2024 to surpass its fundraising goal, those concerts that were played in different venues around the community as the musicians themselves refused to let this symphony die. And here we are now coming up on the end of the fiscal year with a surplus reported, and the city of Kitchener at its meeting last week putting up a $70,000 municipal grant. Again, we can debate the merits of municipal funding for cultural institutions. And as was asked by Councillor Scott Davey at that same meeting, you know, a couple of years ago, we realized that the symphony was not sustainable in and of itself. What has now changed? What is different today than in 2023? The shock of the pandemic, absolutely a part of it, but also a commitment now on the part of this board to not go down the deficit path and to remain within its means. I think the $70,000 grant is well warranted. It helps the symphony leverage other funding, because if your municipality believes in you, then other opportunities present themselves, and we all benefit from the work that the symphony does in our community, the performances it gives us. And maybe you'll be so inclined as to check out one of those performances in the upcoming season, five of which will be at that beautiful center in the square. We're going to take a quick break. When we come back, is it the most Canadian way ever for a backyard pool to be destroyed? And really the most Canadian response? And all of this happens on the 250th birthday of the United States of America. A coincidence for sure, but probably the most Canadian way to have your backyard pool destroyed. I'll tell you the story coming up on the Mike Farwell Show. This is 570 News Radio and Rogers TV.
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0: About 8 minutes away from 11 o'clock, your update then in the 570 News Center. This being Monday, a couple of regular features will follow. This Week in Music History with our good friend and musicologist Brian Allison just after the 11 a.m. news, and 30 minutes after that, so about 38 minutes from now, David Drew will be here with Drew's Views as we discuss the week's events in politics. Then noon to one, our talk back hour will be filled today with the hottest of the hot chicken wings, because I must make good on my promise to you, which was if the Farwell for Hire 50-50 jackpot reached more than $150,000, I would don the jersey of the team that shall not be named and do our own version of the Hot Ones YouTube show, which is eating increasingly hot chicken wings while continuing to do the show. That happens today between noon and one. I am still taking any and all suggestions for support in how I manage the heat, so to speak, because I don't do well with hot foods. Chris from Ginger Goat Hot Sauce will be here. He's the founder. Jay Taylor from Morty's Pub is bringing in the wings. And my friend Orest from Nickelbrook Brewing is bringing in some pairings, but there will be no alcohol consumed on the air. I promise you that. But Orest, I think, will be here for moral support, and he's going to bring some non-alcoholic beverages for me to maybe help wash down and extinguish the heat that will happen between noon and one today live during the show, because I promised, and you got that jackpot up to more than $186,000 last week. This might be the most Canadian way ever for a backyard pool to be destroyed. It happened in North Bay, so that might explain why this particular animal was so close to someone's backyard. But imagine being awoken around 4 o'clock in the morning this past Saturday, which was July the 4th, the birthday of the United States, wouldn't you know? But a couple in North Bay awakened at 4 in the morning by an awful racket and then a splash in their swimming pool. And they go outside to find a moose had fallen into their backyard pool after crashing through the fence. So that was the loud sound. And then the moose falls into the pool. And this is not the kind of moose that drives the bus for the Kitchener Rangers, okay?
9: Don't worry about it.
0: It's not that moose. We are worried about this moose, and this is the other Canadian part of the story, I think. So a moose crashes through your fence into your pool. It's in the deep end flailing away, and the owner of this home has the presence of mind to try to coax the moose to the shallow end of the pool because it can't get out from the deep end. It's flailing around so much. And he manages to do just that. Coax the moose into the shallow end of the pool where it can get some footing and finally pull itself out of the pool. You'd think that would be the end of it, but the poor moose was so disoriented, it got tangled up in another corner of the yard and kept crashing its poor body into that backyard fence in an attempt to escape, and ultimately ended up back in the swimming pool.
9: Don't worry about it.
0: We're still worried a little bit, moose that drives the bus for the Kitchener Rangers. This is a real moose in the backyard pool for the second time. And for a second time, the homeowner is able to coax the moose out of the pool. The Humane Society is called, and there is help on the way. The moose eventually makes its way back out through the hole in the fence that it had originally crashed through and back out into the wilderness with a lot of support and a lot of coaxing. But the backyard pool sustained significant damage in, as again, I would say, the most Canadian way ever. What happened to your pool? Well, a moose fell into it. Oh, yeah. And then, by the way, being the polite Canadian that I am, I coaxed the moose out of the pool and back to safety because, heaven forbid, the moose get hurt in the making of this story. A true story from North Bay. The most Canadian way a backyard pool has ever been destroyed. This is the Mike Farwell Show on 570 News Radio and Rogers TV.
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11: It's 11 o'clock, mostly cloudy, 23 degrees, feeling like 25. I'm Matt Hutchison with the 570 News Radio top story. Rogers Communications is set to take complete control of Maple Leaf Sports and Entertainment. Rogers says it's buying the remaining 25% stake in MLSE for just over $4 billion. 570's Mike Eppel reports from the Business Center.
12: Rogers will buy the remaining 25% interest in Maple Leaf Sports and Entertainment that it doesn't already own from Larry Tannenbaum's Kilmer Group, taking full ownership of Canada's largest sports empire. The deal, valuing all of Maple Leaf Sports and Entertainment at $17.5 billion, completing a quest for Rogers to gain complete control of the parent company of the Toronto Raptors, the Toronto Maple Leafs, the Argos, and TFC. Already owns the Toronto Blue Jays. The deal is still subject to league approvals, expected to close in the fourth quarter. Rogers says once that happens, the company will be free to merge Maple Leaf Sports and Entertainment with its other sports assets and sports and media properties. Rogers confirming it intends to sell a minority stake in the consolidated sports and media entertainment company over the course of the next year. Rogers is the parent company of this radio station at the Business Center. I'm Mike Uppel.
11: 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Here's Luke Schultz.
13: Well, thanks, Matt. We're starting off with the westbound lanes of the 401. Looking pretty rough out there, just past Trafalgar, going all the way through to Highway 25. It's there that we have this collision involving a transport truck. It's stuck right up on the divider between the active lanes of traffic and the off-ramp to Highway 25. So you have two right lanes of traffic closed for the westbound lanes, as well as a left lane closed for the off-ramp to Highway 25. OPP also saying there's a D diesel spill through there. So it could be some time before we see this fully cleared out. The good news is once you get past Highway 25, you're fine through the sixes to Cambridge, on to Woodstock. Eastbound lanes of the 401, meanwhile, clear through Cambridge to Milton, over to Mississauga. We don't have much on the go for the area highways right now. Your in-town drive's looking pretty good, too, but you do have some volume on King Street East. The eastbound and westbound lanes a little spotty through the area of Sports World due to some ongoing road work. If you spot any traffic problems on your drive, hey, you're welcome to call us hands-free at *401. Time for the latest from 570 weather specialist Denise Andriecci.
14: 26 is the high today. Yes, sunny breaks and dry moments, but also a chance of showers. 16 overnight. Plenty of sunshine Tuesday, up to 27. Our high today, 26.
11: Right now, outside the 570 News Radio studio, mostly cloudy, 25 degrees. 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The new service will see Kitchener Line trains extend farther to the Stratford train station 7 days a week, year-round, and will travel to Union Station. On weekdays, there will be a morning rush hour service leaving Stratford just after 6 in the morning with a return trip at 4:52 in the afternoon. The route includes stops in Kitchener, Guelph, Acton, Georgetown, Mount Pleasant, Brampton, and Bramalea GO stations. Off-field controversy is overshadowing the build-up for tonight's U.S. game against Belgium at the World Cup. Belgium's Soccer Federation is challenging FIFA's ruling that American star Flo Balogun can play despite getting a red card in his previous game. World Cup stars and coaches are also criticizing the decision to defer the ban for 1 year of probation. The Blue Jays' West Coast swing continues as the action shifts to San Francisco. Jays and Giants go tonight. It's on 570 News Radio. We'll pick up the action at 9:30. 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I'm Matt Hutchison, 570 News Radio.
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0: I remember a time when I was a wee lad. Okay, not quite a wee lad. I was in my late teens. I got a job at a factory where I worked overnights on the weekends. Kind of prepared me, I think, for radio, because my first job in radio was overnights on the weekend. Anyway, I would listen to the radio while at work, and there was an all request show on the station that we were listening to, and I called in and asked to have that song by the Beatles played for everyone else doing an all night shift. I really don't know that it fits necessarily what I was going for, but I was younger, and that was my thought at the time. And I got the song played, and the DJ said that Mike wanted to send it out to all of the other people working night shifts, and that makes you feel kind of special, doesn't it? That's what this weekly segment is all about. It's a trip down a musical memory lane, bringing up memories for us about when we first heard the song, how much we like that band or that particular piece of music, whatever it is. It's called This Week in Music History. We are led on the journey every week by musicologist Brian Allison. And don't forget, please, about Brian's Facebook page of the same name, This Week in Music History, where you will find the tidbits we discuss here on the show and lots more. This Week in Music History on Facebook and right here on the show every Monday morning at 11. Good morning, musicologist Brian Allison.
1: Hi, Mike.
0: How's things, my friend?
1: I'm doing well. How are you? Are you preparing for your hot wing feet?
0: I'm eating a little bit of yogurt now. Is that the right thing to do? A little bit of a, you know, a buffer for all the heat? I have no idea.
1: I think you'll need it more during and after.
0: All right, I'm going to save some for later, I promise. We started the show with the Beatles this morning. We haven't done a Beatles story in a while, so why don't we start right there? Why, Brian, did we start with A Hard Day's Night today?
1: Well, because they're the Beatles, for one thing. because today in music history, July 6th, we go way back to 1964, Beatles mockumentary A Hard Day's Night premiered in London at the Pavilion Theater. So this is a picture directed by Dick Lester, who had also directed John, or would direct John in a film later on, How I Won the War. And it was really in the middle and at the height of Beatlemania. I mean, the Beatles were just taking off globally in 1964. They were on everybody's minds. So they decided they would do sort of this scripted musical comedy, which kind of followed them for 36 hours in the lives of the four band members. And it was a pretty low budget, short production time. They turned it around in about, I think, less than 3 weeks from start to finish. And it became a massive success, critically and commercially, long considered to be one of the most influential musical films of all time. It would inspire all kinds of other projects by all kinds of other bands and set a new stage for the production style of that fast-paced editing from one situation to the other. And then, of course, a soundtrack to follow, which became the Beatles' third album and did very, very well for them. And it was a fantastic film. I'm not sure why they call it a mockumentary, because, you know, it was a film about the Beatles and was fairly accurate to what their lives were like at the time. So I don't know if I agree with the term mockumentary, but it was certainly a great film.
0: And a great song, for sure. Like, one of three that you usually give me by way of options to start the segment every week, and I chose A Hard Day's Night. I could have chosen Baker Street, and the only reason I didn't is because on one of our recent All Request Fridays, when we did Streets, Roads, and Avenues as a theme, Baker Street was the song I started with. So I didn't want to seem like I was being too biased in favor of that Jerry Rafferty tune. But it comes up this week in music history, July 8th, 1978.
1: Yes, go way back to 1978. So City to City was the album that Jerry Rafferty released. And it had the honor of being the sole title to break Saturday Night Fever's seemingly unstoppable 24-week run at the top of the U.S. album chart. So Saturday Night Fever had been poised there since pretty much the start of the year, held the number one spot week after week after week after week. And finally, Jerry Rafferty releases City to City. And on the strength of Baker Street and other songs on the album, Right Down the Line is another great song from that record, it took the number one spot on the album chart and knocked Saturday Night Fever out. Finally, and I know a lot of people were relieved, saying, yeah, well, you know, at this point, they'd had a lot of of Bee Gees music coming from radio. So it was nice to hear something different occupy that top spot. Some cool trivia about it is, of course, that famous sax riff, which was played by session musician Raphael Ravenscroft. That almost wasn't included. Rafferty originally wanted something very different for the song Baker Street and was considering other instrumentation to build this song around. And then Raphael Ravenscroft came in as a session musician and he improvised this now famous saxophone hook, which became iconic, of course. It's probably one of the best known saxophone riffs. Now there's a job for you for a Friday show, Mike. Songs with famous saxophone riffs. That would be a good one.
0: Ooh, you know what? Are you going to make me... I already had my theme in mind, but you might be onto something there. Good sax riffs and a bunch of songs.
1: There's just some really good ones, and you'll get people thinking about it. The cool thing I always thought about Baker Street is that Raphael Ravenscroft never liked his performance on that song. He was interviewed many times and said he felt he played flat while he was playing the riff, his words, and wasn't really proud of it. But it became iconic.
0: As I mentioned, Baker Street was part of our All Request Friday theme, Streets, Roads, and Avenues, a couple of weeks ago. I'll let you know before 11:30 when Brian and I wrap up this morning what your theme will be for All Request Friday this week, and you can start getting those requests in early.

0: 84, that it began a 7-week run at the top of the Billboard 200. And it would also hit number one in the UK, in Australia, in Canada, many, many other countries as well, and would become clearly his most successful and best-selling LP to date, even though he made some other great records. Nothing really topped Born in the USA. And it had a 143-week stay on the Billboard chart, 7 top 10 singles from a single album. You got Dancing in the Dark and I'm on Fire. You got the title track. You've got Glory Days. I mean, fantastic songs. There's only 2 other albums in history that have charted 7 top 10 U.S. singles from the same record. Any guesses at what those other 2 records might be?
1: Oh,
0: this is in good company.
1: Oh, dear. Michael Jackson's got to be. It was Thriller?
0: I'll give you a hint. They were siblings, and Michael Jackson is the number one. So who's got the other one?
1: Janet.
0: It's Janet. Yep. Rhythm Nation, 1814, also had 7 top 10, or 7 top 10 singles from a single album, which is just an incredible accomplishment. So hats off to Bruce Springsteen, and still a great listen to this day.
1: Oddly enough, Janet was the first name that came to mind because I remember talking about it some time ago. And then I was thinking Whitney Houston, but she had consecutive number ones, I believe, and she holds the record for that, like from different albums or from different releases, as opposed to 7 hits from one album, the most consecutive number one hits.
0: Yeah, no kidding.
1: Yeah.
0: So just some great legacies there for sure. But in this day, on July 7th, we celebrate Born in the USA.
1: All right, July 9th, 1995, and the Grateful Dead, I guess, well, in part live up to the name. Is that unfair, unkind, too soon to say?
0: I see where you're going here. Yeah, it was July 9th, 95, where the Grateful Dead gave their last concert with Jerry Garcia at Chicago's Soldier Field. And Jerry would pass away a short time after, about a month later, from a heart attack while he was in a rehab facility. So, sad day for the Grateful Dead, certainly for Deadheads. They mourn the loss of Jerry to this day, and the Grateful Dead have gone on and continue to play, but, you know, many hardcore fans will say, not the Grateful Dead without Jerry Bear. So, there you go. The cool thing I always loved about the Grateful Dead, they played 2,300 live shows over the course of their career. That's an incredible amount of live shows. No 2 shows were ever alike. And they pioneered the modern tape recession. So where many other bands, you know, relentlessly fought against people bootlegging their live shows, the Grateful Dead embraced that. And they actually created spots at the front of the auditoriums where they were playing, right near the soundboard, where fans could come in with their tape recorders and tape the live show. And then the fans would share the tape. And this became a huge creating community where, you know, everybody was after the latest Grateful Dead show. Who's got the best recorded version of it? A cool thing to do, I thought.
1: I love it. And why not lean into something like that, right?
0: Well, you know, it was the hippie generation initially, and they came from that. You know, music is free, love is free, all of these things should just be accessible if you want them. So, yeah, music, Dead fans ate it up. I knew a couple of guys who collected Grateful Dead tapes, and there's a massive community out there of people trading those tapes to this day.
1: Brian Allison is a good friend of the show and our resident musicologist. He joins us every Monday morning at 11 for a trip down a musical memory lane with This Week in Music History, from the final show by the Grateful Dead to another final show, and much more recently. We'll get to that and more as we continue This Week in Music History on the Mike Farwell Show this morning. 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
7: If it's Monday morning at this time, we must be in conversation with musicologist Brian Allison, who joins us Mondays at 11 for This Week in Music History. Don't forget the Facebook page of the same name, This Week in Music History. Brian operates that. And you'll get these tidbits and lots more when you visit This Week in Music History on Facebook. Let's fast forward to almost the end of the previous century, Brian. 1999, July the 11th, and the first Puerto Rican to top the UK pop charts.
8: Wow, and what a topping this was. Yeah, Ricky Martin became the first Puerto Rican artist to top the UK pop chart with, of course, Livin' La Vida Loca. That song you could just not get away from in 1999. It was everywhere. Dominated the global airwaves, hit number one in 20 countries, including the USA, where it spent 5 weeks in the top spot. Canada, where it remained in the top spot for 8 weeks. Again, you just couldn't escape that song in 1999. And in addition to becoming one of the biggest hits of the decade, Livin' La Vida Loca was instrumental in helping Latin music cross over to the mainstream. So you saw a lot of other Latin artists coming out around that time in the wake of Ricky Martin's success. Some cool trivia. I mean, Ricky Martin, some people know, he began his music career in 1984 at the age of 12 with Puerto Rican boy band Menudo. And he stayed with the band until 1989. Initially, he left the music business to focus on a career as a professional tennis player. Then he returned to music. And since then, yeah, he's become one of the best-selling Latin music artists in history. Tens of millions of records sold worldwide, many of them on the heels of Livin' La Vida Loca, which was just a massive song. So hats off to Ricky Martin.
7: Yeah, he made a huge splash with that song in 99. No question about it. Okay, this week in 2019, July the 10th to be exact, and I guess some people love Bob Dylan and other people really love Bob Dylan.
8: Well, this guy clearly loves Bob Dylan. So it was July 10th, 2019. Bob Dylan's superfan, a fellow named Bill Pagel, purchased the Ultimate Rock Collectible. He bought the Hibbing, Minnesota house where Bob Dylan lived from 1948 to 1959. Little 1,600-square-foot home. It had been owned by Greg and Donna French, who had lived there since 1990, and he bought it for $84,000. Now, Pagel, he was a retired pharmacist in his late 70s, but he has run Bob Dylan's essential fan website, boblinks.com, since 1995. And this was part of the appeal of that, is that he was going to be broadcasting his website right out of a home that was owned by Bob Dylan at one point. So, yeah, would you put out a good chunk of money to own one of your heroes' homes, Mike? If Geddy Lee's childhood home came on the market, would you consider buying it?
7: I don't think in the housing market in Canada I could afford it, Brian, but probably not. It'd be pretty cool to tour through if somebody would open it up for me.
8: this is it. I mean, for $84,000, I'm like, really? They, in 2019, they sold a house in Hibbing, Minnesota for $84,000? Well, that's a pretty good deal, even if it isn't Bob Dylan's childhood home, but still pretty cool.
7: Absolutely. Okay, I mentioned when you talked about the Grateful Dead this week in music history back in 95, it was the final concert with Jerry Garcia at the helm, and then you fast forward to 2025, so just a year ago this week on July the 5th, the final live show from Ozzy.
8: Yeah, happy, sad, right? I remember watching that event and thinking, oh, this is so great, and knowing that, you know, probably Ozzy's days were numbered. He played the show, which was took place at Villa Park in Birmingham, which is where Black Sabbath came from. It was billed at Back to the Beginning, and Ozzy played the show seated in a black throne because he had Parkinson's disease, of course, and, you know, he just wasn't doing particularly well. But an in audience crowd of 40,000 people, and live streaming to 5.8 million people, so a lot of people watching the show. All the proceeds were donated to the Cure Parkinson's Trust, Birmingham Children's Hospital, and Acorn Children's Hospital, which I thought was fantastic, too. And then, just 17 days later, Ozzy's gone. July 22nd, 2025, he's gone at the age of 76. So what an incredible show to go back and review now, knowing that, you know, we weren't going to have Ozzy much longer. And it's only been a year now that we lost him, and it still stings for a lot of people. He was an incredible artist. Black Sabbath and Blizzard of Oz and his solo work are an amazing legacy of music. We really miss Ozzy. But it was this show, Back to the Beginning, that took place last year at this time.
7: Yeah, and you talk about that legacy that he left behind. I mean, I remember the day after on this show how we all reminisced. And I found it fascinating from, you know, you talk about Black Sabbath, the great urban legend that he bit the head off a bat during a show, get to the Osbournes TV show. The guy almost reinvented himself later in life, but he was absolutely beloved, I would say.
8: This is the thing. I mean, you can talk about the controversy, the alcoholism, the drugs, the arrest, you know, not an urban legend at all. He did bite the head off the bat. That actually happened. And the dove. I mean, those are both stories that are verified. But you know, beyond all that, he really was. You just nailed it perfectly. He was a lovable guy. People really liked Ozzy. They gravitated towards him. He had an amazing sense of humor. And it's sad that he's no longer with us. We miss him.
7: I thought it was a toy bat. That's why I got stuck in my head. It was a real bat, eh?
8: No, he thought it was a toy bat.
7: Okay, there you go. See, this is why I rely on you.
8: Somebody threw a bat on the stage during a show, and he thought it was one of these rubber bats.
7: Yep.
8: Picked it up and bit the head off of it. And while he was biting the head off it, the bat bit him on the inside of his mouth. So Ozzy had to go and get a series of rabies shots because this bat bit him. But yeah, that was a real bat. That's a true story. That actually happened in front of an audience.
7: A year ago this week, we lose him, and we still remember. As you said, it still stings for some. Always love the chats, Brian. Looking forward to next week.
8: All right, me too, Mike. Good luck with the Wings today.
7: Thanks, buddy. I appreciate it. Take care.
8: Okay, see ya.
7: Bye-bye. Brian Allison, musicologist, joins us Monday mornings, 11 a.m. for This Week in Music History. Don't forget his Facebook page. Same name, This Week in Music History. You'll find all the tidbits written down there for your reading enjoyment, but Brian joins us and talks about some of these memorable moments in music history every Monday morning at 11 here on the show. One of the segments we highlighted, or artists we highlighted, was Jerry Rafferty and the Baker Street Song, which of course has an incredible, memorable sax riff in it. I had a different idea, but I'm just going to go spontaneously with what Brian suggested. 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It doesn't have to be a sax solo. If it's got a good sax riff in it, or the saxophone is featured in some way and you like the sound of that sax, that is your All Request Friday theme. 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He's answering the phones on the other side of the glass today. Let him know what song you want to hear for All Request Friday. The sound of the sax is your theme. An update from the 570 News Center is coming up. 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
8: It's 11:30, mostly cloudy, 25 degrees with the Humidex, feels like 27. I'm Matt Hutchison with the 570 News Radio top story. A major move in the ownership of Canada's leading sports properties. Rogers Communications says it's buying the remaining 25% stake in Maple Leaf Sports and Entertainment that it doesn't already own. 570's Mike Eppel reports from the Business Center.
27: This is a deal that's been in the works since Rogers first bought majority control of Maple Leaf Sports and Entertainment. Now it's buying the remaining 25% stake from Larry Tannenbaum's Kilmer Sports at an estimated price tag of $4.3 billion. Rogers CEO Tony Staffieri calling it a defining moment for the company. For MLS&E, it is a change from an historical past, in as much as Larry Tannenbaum has been involved with the company for 28 years and much of that time as chairman of the board. MLS&E owns the Toronto Maple Leafs hockey team, the Raptors, the TFC, and the Toronto Argonauts football team. Rogers expects to close this deal in the fourth quarter this year, and then, at some point over the next year, spin off the sports and media properties a minority stake in those holdings, which will also include the Toronto Blue Jays baseball team. Rogers is the parent company of this radio station. At the Business Center, I'm Mike Uppel.
11: 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Here's Luke Schultz.
14: Well, thanks, Matt. We've seen a little bit of improvement here on the westbound lanes of the 401. We still have this crash around Highway 25 in Milton, slowing traffic from Trafalgar all the way through to Highway 25. That was impacting both the off-ramp and the live lanes of traffic there. They've cleared that off of the off-ramp side, but it is still blocking. It looks like a right lane, or rather two right lanes and the right shoulder at Highway 25. So we've cleared a lane for the off-ramp, but it's still impacting the westbound lanes of traffic around Highway 25. The good news is you get past that and you're clear before you even hit Kelso. No problems through the 6s to Cambridge onto Woodstock. Eastbound lanes of the 401 are fine, meanwhile, through Cambridge to Milton over to Mississauga. It's not until you're east of Dixie that you'll see some slowdowns. Area highways are looking good. The in-town routes are collision-free. But if you spot any traffic problems on your drive today, you're welcome to call us hands-free at Star 401. Time for the latest from 570 weather specialist Denise Andriecci.
15: 26 is the high today. Yes, sunny breaks and dry moments, but also a chance of showers. 16 overnight, plenty of sunshine Tuesday, up to 27. Our high today, 26.
11: Right now, outside the 570 News Radio studio, mostly cloudy, 25 with the Humidex, feels like 27. Police in Guelph have arrested a teenager after reports of someone pointing a gun at strangers. Police were contacted around 9:25 Friday evening by a man who'd been walking in the Aramasa and Stevenson area when he saw a male pointing a gun in his direction. The next day, around 2 in the afternoon, police were called to the same general area, this time because of an individual pointing a gun at houses and passing vehicles. The teen was located by police, taken into custody and transported to hospital for a mental health check. Police were able to seize a black pellet gun resembling a Glock handgun. The Belgian Soccer Federation is demanding an explanation from FIFA about a decision to let the U.S. forward play at the World Cup despite getting a red card in his previous game. Belgium takes on the U.S. today for a spot in the quarterfinals. Florian Balogun will take the field after reported controversy at the World Cup. The Federation says without explanation, it has no choice but to challenge the player's ability. News next at noon.
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19: Has anybody heard from Crazy Dave? Has anybody heard from Crazy Dave? Has anybody heard from Crazy Dave? Now, that cat couldn't spell to win a bet, but he carried this battered notebook full of his poetry. More soul per square word than the Lord's Prayer. He was the kind of guy that called a spade a shovel, and a violin, a fiddle, and a lady, ma'am. And I don't even know why I think of him now. Maybe because he never told me a lie he'd have to apologize for later. Because he'd speak to a guy straight, eyeball to bloodshot eyeball, like he'd never even had a secret.
7: David Drew is our good friend who joins the show on Monday mornings at 11:30 to share with us his views. It's Drew's Views. And as much as we'd like to think that spoken word performance by Scott Wicken was about David Drew, it wasn't. But it fits.
20: It works.
7: You've never told me a lie that you'd have to apologize for later. Not on purpose.
20: No, honestly, my general thing is, you may have noticed this about me and I may have mentioned it, but I am totally ADHD. Attention deficit is the key part of it here. I can't keep track of what I've said. I can't lie, because I would just start contradicting myself and not being able to keep up with it. So as long as I tell the truth, I don't really have to worry about what I'm saying. So I try not to lie, but you know, every now and then somebody asks you a question. It's like, well, would you jump into the river to save the baby? Well, of course I would, Mike. Whereas that day, it's like, I don't know, it looks kind of cold in that water. I don't know.
7: Always a good reminder that David might be enjoyed a second time via the podcast or the online archive, because he doesn't know what's about to come out of his mouth every Monday morning at this time.
20: Well, we send vague notes. Yes. I send you vague notes. Today, I don't think I even asked you if you had any questions about them.
7: Nope.
20: But sometimes you ask me questions based on those notes, and I have no idea where your question came from. So, yes, I do not know what is going to come out of my mouth.
7: What we do know is that David owns and operates Negotiating Change, Government Relations, and Stakeholder Engagement Strategies, and he spent considerable time in the hallowed halls of Parliament, working as a staffer with Harold Albrecht.
0: Harold Albrecht, I saw yesterday.
7: Oh, how is he doing?
0: He and his wife, Darlene, were just wandering by the street by my house. I'm on the phone with my wife, who's at the cottage. And I'm like, I'm sorry, I'm going to have to let you go. Harold and Darlene are walking by. And they looked up at me and they're like, David? So they got to see the house and meet Lucy and had the quick chat. But yeah, it was really, really cool. It's the first accidental drop by we've had at the new place, because seriously, most of our social circles don't just happen to be wandering by Wellesley Village.
7: There you go. Harold was the MP for Kitchener-Conestoga. David was a staffer within that Conservative Party, which I might argue is a different Conservative Party than the party that we have today.
0: I don't think any party of the big names, other than the Greens, you know, it's still Elizabeth May. But yeah, Abby Lewis's NDP versus Jagmeet Singh's or Tom Mulcair's, Mark Carney's.
7: Not even Jack Layton's?
0: Or Jack Layton's.
7: Going that far back, yeah.
0: Yeah, Mark Carney's versus Justin Trudeau's.
7: Not even close.
0: Yeah, like none of the parties are what they were. And that's not a bad thing. It leaves things for people like me who are more ideologues than partisans. It leaves a problem for me because I still have my beliefs, but I don't know where I go right now.
7: Right. Where do you plant those beliefs? Okay, let's get into your, again, vague notes where artificial intelligence creates for us a hero who agrees with Maude Barlow. And every time I see the name Maude Barlow, I think of the TV show Maude and B. Arthur. So help me out, Mr. ADHD.
0: Okay, so it was actually Naomi Klein. It was Maude Barlow who shared the post with, that brought it to my attention. But Naomi Klein and I are actually in full agreement about AI. She has this amazing quote, and it is, stupid phone, you ingested the entire written output of human civilization without consent, without compensation, and without credit to build a system whose primary commercial application is eliminating the jobs of the people whose work you consumed. You are not liberating human creativity. You are strip mining it and sending it back at a markup while calling the theft trading data.
7: I absolutely love that. And I think I just became a bigger fan of the Canadian author, Naomi Klein.
0: Yes, that's just it. It's my friend who's the MPP for Sudbury, Jamie West. He retweeted Maude Barlow. So that's how it reached my attention. I don't only follow conservatives.
7: Yeah, that's right. Jamie is NDP. NDP, is
0: NDP, yeah. We went to high school together. He was president of Sudbury and District Labor Council, just like my cousin Don Morin had been before. So yeah, like we still keep in touch in a lot of ways. He reminds me of Harold. He's a very respectful person. He criticizes the idea, not the person presenting the idea. The kind of person we want more of in politics, even if you disagree with them. But yeah, so I don't want to spend a lot of time on that because I still think, you know, AI is something we got to deal with whether we like it or we don't. So I don't want to say these are the reasons we should duck our heads in the sand, but anybody who's positioning this as a virtuous thing, you know, just slap them with a fish because they're trying to pull one over on you.
7: I will carry a fish with me at all times in case I need to slap somebody.
0: AI is a necessary evil that we have to buy into, not something that is going to make it better for us.
7: I love when your notes include the names of people because I feel like I'm fairly engaged politically. And I have no idea who this person is, was, or could be. Rob Serjanik.
0: Serjanik.
7: Rob Serjanik is who? Why should I care about him?
0: Well, he just withdrew from the Ontario Liberal leadership race.
7: He was in it?
0: He was in it.
7: Okay.
0: He's a sitting member of their caucus, apparently. So, yeah, I just saw this note saying that he was pulling out. And I'm like, to be
7: honest.
0: Wait a minute.
7: There's only like eight Liberal MPPs. Like, how can I not know one of them? That's crazy.
0: No, but honestly, they get no play at all.
7: Sure.
0: You know, they get no question period time. They get no. So it's really hard for somebody without official party status from the other side of Toronto to crack through our consciousness. They don't even have a leader to crack through to our consciousness right now. So how's some backbench are going to do it?
7: So, right. So he was in the race. Now he's out of the race to become the next Ontario Liberal leader.
0: Yeah, just like Nate Erskine-Smith, except we knew who he was because he's started running and lost a lot of races. So you know what I mean? Like he was this household name for, it was like Gerard Kennedy was for a while. Or who's the
20: mayor of Winnipeg, who ended up being a Liberal cabinet minister here in Ontario, Glenn Murray.
7: Thank you.
20: He ran for Green Party leadership, either provincially or federally. You know, like there's just these people out there who want to see their names on ballots. You know, people locally who ran for the NDP, then screwed up our school board and now want to run for Waterloo City Council. There's these people who just are addicted to having their names on ballots.
7: Please keep the city of Waterloo scot-free in this October's election. Please remember to do that.
20: Yeah.
7: Thank you.
20: So anyway,
7: lest we get a city as screwed up as the school board.
20: So let's just say his name together one more time so that hopefully somebody will remember him. Rob Sirjanik.
7: Gotcha.
20: Okay.
7: Thanks for your efforts, Rob. Why don't they just give the job to John Fraser?
20: I'm not sure he wants it.
7: Well, he's had it for how long now as interim? Just let him keep it.
20: No, but I think that's just it. I think he's like a Ronna Ambrose who's like, I am willing to serve knowing I can see the light at the end of the tunnel. But you want me to make the untethered commitment? Because the nice thing about being interim leader is nobody has the knives out for you. As soon as you are the real leader, well, then you're making decisions that last, that are going to have winners and losers. And somebody's going to start looking past you to be the next one.
7: All right.
20: It's a different job being interim.
7: What is your latest indication that the U.S. ambassador to Canada knows not of the country to which he is ambassador?
20: And this isn't really picking on him. This is picking on us. He wants, it was specifically Tennessee whiskey, back on the shelves by next year. It came out on the weekend in one of his comments. And all I could think is, man, we can't get New Brunswick whiskey in Ontario. Like, you think the problem is America? We can't do that for ourselves. Like, generally speaking, we treat you better than we treat fellow provinces. Yeah, in theory, this is possible, but the way you're saying, oh, it's just going to happen like this, is you don't understand how broken our country is. Like, we are literally, until Donald Trump ruined the relationship, it was easier for us to get our sour mash out of Kentucky or Tennessee than it was to get anything equivalent from in Canada. And it's not because we don't make it, but it's because the systems are so hard to crack through when you're crossing borders. And in theory, I think it's only Manitoba where you are allowed to order a box of wine from an out-of-province winery or beer store. The rest of them, you are breaking the law in some fashion. In some cases, it's jail time. Like, I'm sorry, Ambassador. When you talk about wanting your booze on the shelves, I'm just, get in line. Get in line. This isn't a criticism of you. This is a criticism of us. Because I remember, wasn't Mark Carney going to end all these interprovincial trade barriers?
7: Yes, by July 1st of last year, wasn't it?
20: Yeah. And again, this is like Trudeau and drinking water. I don't hate the fact that he didn't keep the promise. I hate the fact that he made such a stupid, impossible promise to keep.
7: Oh, Pete Hoekstra, what would we do without you? By the way, you say Tennessee whiskey. I can't help but think of the great Danny Michelle tune, Tennessee Tobacco.
20: Oh.
7: I love that one. Check it out.
20: I love your dusty pews and creaky floors.
7: Yes, that's exactly the one.
20: Yes, and there's a few different versions of that you can find online. He's got very different interpretations of that song to listen to. Some of them are almost full band. Some of them are just him solo acoustic. Some of them are live with a good little groove going behind them. Like, Danny Michelle is one of those artists you can go see every year. And even if he did do the exact same set list, you would never see the same concert twice.
7: That I can attest to because I've seen him multiple times.
20: Yes.
7: But interesting. I'm going to look up because I love Tennessee Tobacco as a song. I'll find some of those online.
20: The other one to do that with is Perfect.
7: Okay.
20: Perfect. There's a couple different live versions out there of that that are just great little groove tracks.
7: You see, we can distract David Drew with a shiny object or a reference to a local musician.
20: I had no idea Danny Michelle was going to come up today. No idea what's going to come out of my mouth, Mike.
7: Dude Duford will come out of David's mouth momentarily. And let's talk pipelines. And who is profiting from this anyway? David Drew is here for Drew's Views, as he is every Monday morning at 11:30. And we continue on the Mike Farwell Show. 570 News Radio and Rogers TV.
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7: Monday mornings, 11:30. David Drew, former staffer with Harold Albrecht, our former Conservative MP for Kitchener-Conestoga, and now the owner-operator of Negotiating Change, Government Relations, Stakeholder Engagement Strategies. David joins us for Drew's views on Monday morning at this time to share his views on all things political. And I am going to steal from you, David Drew, Dude Dudeford. Because by Dude Dudeford, you mean Brad Bradford, the mayoral wannabe in Toronto. Why yes. Has the dude named Brad Bradford got your goat today?
20: Well, Toronto City Council got my goat a couple of years ago when they renamed Dundas Square to Sankofa Square, based on a very limited understanding of Dundas. And they changed it to Sankofa Square, which apparently is a separate issue. People are upset about it being called Sankofa Square for some reason. I really have no skin in that part of the game. So that's why Dude Dudeford's suggestion last week that he was going to rename Sankofa Square Toronto Square, I just thought this is the most Dudeford solution to a nothing. Like, okay, so people are cheesed because it's called Sankofa Square. So you might be appeasing some people over there. But most of the people who are really upset and are accessible about this as voters are people who are just like, no, it was Dundas Square. There was nothing wrong with that. It's been there all the time. So now you're going to change it to Toronto Square? How many more addresses have to change? Blah, blah, blah, da, da, da. And we still aren't calling it Dundas Square. We're still pretending that one of our heroes is a war criminal of some sort. So it was like, there was this other part of the announcement that I'm sure Torontonians would actually care a lot more about, where he said he was going to clean up Sankofa Square. Why didn't he just leave it there? Why didn't he just leave it there? Because who does not want a cleaner public space? You know, if I was to run for mayor of Waterloo, and all of a sudden I started talking about running on cleaning up Waterloo Public Square in front of Waterloo, you know, people might not think it's that bad, but nobody's going to sit there and go, no, I'm in favor of a messier public space. If he just said we're going to clean up Sankofa Square, it would have been a good news announcement and fairly bulletproof. But instead, he went for this renaming where he's pleased next to nobody and made everybody wonder if he has a spine.
7: I'm surprised the idea was not to go back to Young Dundas, for starters. The other thing, I've heard some criticism because apparently when the council decision came up, Brad Bradford or Dude Dudeford was one of those councillors who voted in favor of the name change to Sankofa Square.
20: That's my understanding as well.
7: That doesn't bother me a whole lot. That was 2023. You're allowed to change your mind. You're allowed to have a change of heart. That doesn't bother me a ton. But the big thing for me is, what is the political capital in this? This is the issue you're going to put your flag in the sand on to win the mayoral race? I don't get it.
20: Well, that's just it. Like, if you're going to put your flag in the sand on that, put it on the side of history, not on the side of getting rid of the word Sankofa. Because, I'm sorry, this is me going out on a limb, but wanting to change it from Sankofa to Toronto just really sounds like you're uncomfortable with the word Sankofa for some reason, because it's, you know, unfamiliar or black. I don't want to, you know, say that it comes across as racist, but it does.
7: Really?
20: Yeah, just because you want to get rid of Sankofa. What is the problem with Sankofa?
7: It's not Young Dundas.
20: So why not change it to Young Dundas?
7: That's not Toronto.
20: No, but that's why would anybody want to call it Toronto Square? Do you think there's anybody out there who's going, well, it's about time we called it Toronto Square. Gosh darn it. No.
7: Everything should just be numbered from now on. Call it 6 Square.
20: That's what we're going to have to do with our schools.
7: Exactly. Okay. The pipeline. More than anything, I want to know if you think this is going to keep Alberta in Canada. But what's your latest take on the memorandum of understanding and the work? Look, I've heard time and again, if we don't get private money into this, it's over anyway.
20: And it sounds like we have 10% private money in, and Pembina Pipeline Corporation, not to be confused with the Pembina Institute, which is an environmental anti-pipeline group out of Alberta, but Pembina Pipeline is in for 10% and an option to buy in for another 10%. The rest of the money is coming from federal and provincial governments via some funding. So I'm sure there's going to be some First Nations who are going to have an ownership stake, but they're not paying for it. It's going to be the provincial or the federal governments or some combination thereof. Danielle Smith says, well, given what's happened, if you're a company that wants to build a pipeline, you've seen Energy East. You've seen Trans Mountain. You've seen Keystone. You've lost literally tens of billions of dollars on these already. And we're still not anywhere near in the process the point where those things hit the delays. Like, there's no permit sent out yet. All those other ones had all the permits in place before they got blocked and slowed down. So we're still not at the place where the private sector can actually sit there and say, we have reason to trust this system. So Danielle Smith says, yes, as we get further along and demonstrate capability, then the private sector is going to be buying in. But first, we have to demonstrate that there is a course to get something built in this country. But what I really want to come back to is there was all these goodies for Alberta. There was all these goodies for BC, just so we could put another pipe right next to the one we have in place. And it took us 15 months. Like, for this solution, where you just bribe a couple of the participants at the table and go along a route where you've already got all the approvals in place and willing audiences and communities, like, we could have started on this a year ago for what we got. And that's the only problem. I shouldn't say the only. Like, there is a lack of ambition. We need a northern pipe. We do need that. Now, Churchill may become that destination because apparently the German submarines that we're looking at purchasing are going to require a port there. So if we're going to have a port capable of year-round traffic, that might be a great route in the future to get a pipeline to the north. But for what we're getting here, EA is not great more market diversification, but it's better than another pipeline to the U.S.
7: Leave it to Canada to move incredibly slowly on anything even remotely important.
20: And that's just it. If you were to talk to Ned Nenshi, he would be the first one to tell you, and it's not just the dirty projects. Like, we can't get stormwater ponds approved.
7: Sure.
20: We can't get reservoirs approved. We cannot get upgrades approved to wastewater systems. It's not just the dirty, dirty things that everybody wants. You know, no more mines because they're ugly. No more open pit oil sands because they're destructive. No. Water reclamation projects are being stalled just as much. So let's not call this a win for the environment.
7: All right.
20: Well, Stephen Guilbeault would agree with me on that, by the way, and has said it on the record.
7: We will get the take on whether or not this saves Alberta or save Canada from losing Alberta at another time, because we're out of time for today. But as always, sir, thank you.
20: Thank you.
7: David Drew joins us Monday mornings, 11:30.
20: Enjoy your wings.
7: I will not. For Drew's views on the Mike Farwell Show, I'm eating the wings, all of them, hot as Hades, coming up. 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
11: Good afternoon. It's 12 o'clock, mostly cloudy, 25 degrees with the Humidex. It feels like 27. I'm Matt Hutchison with the 570 News Radio top story. Big business news from the sports world today with Rogers set to take over 100% control of Maple Leaf Sports and Entertainment. 570's Rajesh Dave reports.
7: Rogers Communications says it signed a deal to buy the remaining 25% stake in Maple Leaf Sports and Entertainment from Larry Tannenbaum and Kilmer Sports for $4.35 billion. So Rogers now assuming complete ownership of the Maple Leafs, Raptors, Argos, and Toronto FC, as well as everything else that comes with it. MLSE also owns and operates Scotiabank Arena and invests in and operates Coca-Cola Coliseum and BMO Field. Rogers also says it'll deliver more value for fans, including by expanding affordable options and access to tickets. Rogers also owns the Blue Jays and Sportsnet. Rogers expects the deal to close in this year's fourth quarter. Rogers is also the parent company of this radio station. I'm Virjesh Dave.
11: 570 News Time, 1201. Time for Rogers Xfinity Internet traffic and weather together on the ones. Here's Brent Cater.
0: Thanks, Matt. We'll begin on the 401 westbound. We still have a tractor-trailer collision by the off-ramp to Highway 25. It's just as you're coming up to that exit. We're hearing two right lanes are blocked there, so delays are heavy all the way back to the Trafalgar Road exit. Do expect it to be a slow drive through Milton. Once you get past Highway 25, though, it does begin to clear up. You won't have any issues into the sixes, the region, or heading out towards Woodstock. Eastbound side of the 401, we do have some slight delays as you're passing the Fountain Street exit. Just a little bit of volume there, so be cautious. After that, though, the rest of the drive through Cambridge, Sixes, Milton, Mississauga moving up to speed. And in town, our city streets and area highways, they're looking good, not seeing any collisions to report. But if you do spot any traffic issues, call us hands-free at *401. Now, the latest from 570, weather specialist Denise Andriacci.
1: Near seasonal today with sun and cloud, but a few showers here and there. 26 is the high. A few clouds tonight, 16. Plenty of sunshine Tuesday, up to near 27, and then 29 Wednesday. Today's high, 26.
11: Right now, it's at the 570 News Radio studio, mostly cloudy and 25 degrees, but thanks to the Humidex, it feels like 27. A Guelph teen was taken into custody after police received reports of someone with a handgun. A call came into Guelph police shortly after 9 Friday evening. A man had been walking in the Stevenson and Aramosa area of the city when he saw another man pointing a handgun at him. On Saturday, police received a second report from someone pointing a handgun coming from the same general area. Officers were dispatched and located the teen, who was taken to hospital for a mental health check. A black pellet gun resembling a Glock handgun was seized. A pair of massive matches at the World Cup today, one soaked in controversy. First off, Ronaldo and Portugal face their rivals from Spain. Later, Team USA faces Belgium. American Florian Balogun will play after FIFA decided to defer his red card ban for today's match. The Belgian Soccer Federation is challenging the decision. And the Blue Jays are in San Francisco for a series with the Giants. Game time here on 570 News Radio is 9:30. News next at 12:30. I'm Matt Hutchison.
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0: Well, the moment of truth has arrived, and a promise is a promise, and so we will follow through on the promises that we make, or at least I will. The promise I made to you was, should our Farwell for Hire 50-50 jackpot reach $150,000, I would eat consecutive, I think we're going to do 8 chicken wings of increasing heat intensity, thanks to my buddy, and I use that term loosely, Chris Ronan, the founder of Ginger Goat Hot Sauces. And to just add another twist to it, because you know how much I dislike the team that shall not be named, I will wear the jersey of that team that shall not be named while I eat these hot wings. The jackpot got over $150,000, reaching $186,000. So it's time to make good on that promise. And here we are. Just for those of you listening on the radio only and not watching on Rogers TV Cable 20, I am wearing said jersey now, I promise. And I have witnesses to attest to that fact. One of those is my good friend. This guy always steps up for me. He doesn't put me in pain. Jay Taylor, co-owner at Morty's Pub. Hello, Jay.
1: Hello, sir.
0: Thank you for being here. I asked if you would coat these chicken wings for me in some sort of anti-hot sauce lubricant. Any luck on that?
1: You know, I did
0: you
1: my
0: could
1: best.
0: Lie.
1: I did my best. I think you're going to enjoy this.
0: Okay. You think I am. You're going to enjoy this.
1: I know I am.
0: Yeah, okay. You're wearing a very nice Morty's Pub ball jersey. I like that.
1: Yeah, it's a vintage ball shirt.
0: I like that.
1: And I'm really happy that I can still fit in it after 25 years.
0: Attaboy. Attaboy. Okay, and you can attest, Jay, to the jersey that I am wearing. Please don't mention the team's name.
1: No.
0: Okay, but I am wearing that ugly jersey.
1: You are. Okay. And I'm not happy with that.
0: You either. And I share our fandom of the Leafs, don't we?
1: We do.
0: Good man. Good man. That's why we get along. Okay, Chris, I'm going to ask you to shift a little bit to your right and bring that microphone with you. Thank you. Just for the camera, I don't want to get the back of your head, which is perfect. Chris Ronan, founder of Ginger Goat Hot Sauces. Hello.
2: How you doing, brother?
0: Well, so here's how this went down. I sent Chris a text. I'm like, hey, will you help me do the Hot Ones challenge on the air? And your response, Chris, was?
2: I thought you would never ask, because we do have some history with this, where, you know, for folks that don't know, we launched the company in 2021 in the middle of a pandemic. And if my memory serves me correctly, we were at what was the Rich Uncle at the time doing a thing with the Chamber of Commerce, an online cooking class, where we announced that we were going to be on Hot Ones. So you've kind of been around with this from the beginning. But the one thing that's remained consistent, with as well as you've supported us, is your inability to ever eat hot sauce with me. So I did think you would never ask, and I'm very excited to be here with you.
0: I love the backstory there. And yes, Ginger Goat is one of my favorite local success stories. We've got Justine Fraser in here. I'm going to just direct on the air, and forgive me for this. But before we get into the wings, I completely forgot two things. One is a plate. There's some in the kitchen, and some paper towel to go with the mess that this is definitely going to make. If you don't mind, Justine's going to do that. And bring in Orest while you're out there. If you, we're just going to do it. Orest just got here. He's a sales rep with Nickelbrook Brewing. He promised me some pairings to go with this. I'm not going to drink any alcohol on the air. There will be no booze consumed. But, and for some reason, he's got an Ottawa Senators jersey. I have no idea why. Okay, so I did. Jay, do you have any idea how this Hot Ones thing goes?
1: I do.
0: Okay. What am I in for here?
1: Well, I think you're in for a gradual, fiery treat.
0: You remember last year, you brought me, what's the hottest sauce that you make at Morty's?
1: We call it soupy sauce.
0: Soupy sauce.
1: So my great business partner, Steve Campbell, Soupy Campbell, he grows his own peppers and makes his own sauce. And let me tell you, that has a real following. It's tasty and spicy, and it only comes out a couple times a year. And Soupy does a great job with it.
2: It's one of my favorites, for
1: yeah,
2: sure.
1: Yeah, I know Chris, I was going to say, you know, is so knowledgeable and knows so many things about not only his own sauces, of course, but all these other sauces. So it's quite entertaining as someone who just watches Chris perform many times at Morty's doing some corporate events. I think we're in for a treat. I think the listeners are going to really enjoy it, and the viewers are going to enjoy it even more, watching your face get redder and redder.
0: I brought in, not just, I got some paper towels for my fingers and whatnot, but I brought in a full-on beach towel because I'm going to be sweating from every pore. I know it. And this is my beloved's hockey jersey. Mm. And she swore if I get any sauce on the jersey. So I'm going to, it's like a bib / drying towel. If you guys don't mind, can you put on the headphones that you've got
2: Absolutely.
0: Right in front of your microphones there? And there's a little knob on the box that it attaches to that'll turn up the volume for you. Because we will keep this open and interactive with our callers here today, and I want you to be able to hear them. So let's just go to Walter here. I'm sure he's really looking forward to me suffering today. Hi, Walter.
3: Yes, you are correct. So, I was kind of disappointed when I heard you say that you're wearing your wife's actual jersey, that you're so stingy you wouldn't even go out and buy one.
0: I'm not spending money on this hockey team. Forget that. And yes, I am cheap, thank you. Jay brings me free wings. I mean, what do you want me to do? Pay for something?
3: Well, I thought you were going to really mess up the shirt by, wiping off your mouth and whatever other liquids that are going to come out of you during this. So, I'm just on my way home from up north there, Mike, and I'm in range now, so I thought I'd tune in, and I couldn't have picked a better day, buddy. So congratulations on hitting your target, and I look forward to talking to you again in the future, buddy.
0: Thanks, Walter. I appreciate that. I look forward to talking in the future. Chris, I watched some of the Hot Ones videos. Most people that I saw could still talk, sort of.
2: Yeah, I mean, it's very much going to be a journey, as Jay kind of alluded to. So what I've assembled here is a grouping of sauces that are going to go from something mild to literally one of the hottest pepper in the world towards the end.
0: Can't
2: so
0: Christmas.
2: And we talked about this. We are friends. We had a little pre-call on Thursday there, and I asked you, like, how bad do you want to go? And you said, you know, open it up. I want the full experience. And who am I to deny you and not bring the heat?
0: That's fair. Okay. And by the way, just showing again that Jay is a

0: The objective here is to have fun, right?
1: For someone, fun for who?
0: Well, fun for the listeners, absolutely. Fun for the people that contributed to the great 50-50 and the great work that you do. And most importantly, fun for everybody here in the studio, but you, I think.
1: I think that's probably the case. Okay, let's get this show on the road. Jay has brought the wings that you have there. They are naked wings, and you will sauce them up. So what's the best way to do this? You want me to hand one over, or what do you want to do?
0: Well, yeah, so I don't want to handle your wings. Okay. So what I'll do is I've got some tasting sticks here. So how about I throw a good dose on a tasting stick? You can slather that wing as you see fit, and away we go.
1: Okay. Orest Pollock has joined us in studio. Orest is a sales representative with Nickel Brook Brewing. Yeah, take the beer off the seat. Pull up a chair, young man.
2: Not just beer. We have non-alcoholic stuff.
1: I had to make this very clear. Orest was going to get me hammered on the air.
2: If you're getting spiced, loose.
1: That's true. Okay, I've got my first wing. Chris, you want to pass me over a little tasting stick here? So can you tell me now first what it is that I am about to do?
0: Yeah, so this is the classic. So this is number one. Typically, that's on the show Hollands. It's one of the sauces that they make, and one of our friends, Smokin' Ed Curry, makes. This is a garlic Fresno. So I've actually put together some of my favorite sauces. This is very easy. They call it a heat level two. It's not going to be much hotter than Frank's, but a very flavorful sauce.
1: Not much hotter than Frank's, which is something, by the way. I know what that commercial says. I put that stuff on everything, but I don't, you see, because this is... Okay, so here we go with the heat level two.
0: And this is going to be a real good litmus test here to see how you handle this one, because I can promise you we're going to ramp up pretty quickly after this.
1: Okay, see, that now brings tears to my eyes. Just a little bit of water, but... It burns going down the back of the throat.
0: Yeah, so this is a Fresno pepper. So when they talk about, the heat, a lot of people are familiar with the Scoville scale. A jalapeno would be anywhere from like 5,000 to 8,000 Scoville heat units. Fresno's not too much more than that. It's a very fruity pepper. When you pair it with the garlic, a little bit of apple cider vinegar in the sauce, it's just a great all-around wing sauce. But again, on the lower side. And the other things that I've done with this lineup, with the exception of two sauces, is try to give you as much flavor as we can as part of this process as well.
1: I will say, you can pick up the apple cider in that you mentioned. And Jay, as always, a consistently delicious chicken wing. I don't know how do you do it?
3: It's not me. It's our great staff. It's our chef Mark. It's our assistant kitchen manager Mark. It's Scotty. It's Shaz. It's Brad. It's Andrew. We're so lucky to have such great people that we work with all the time. It's Damon. Without those fellas in the back, we wouldn't be where we are. And we've been very lucky over many years to have really good people to work with. I want to shout out to them and say thank you to them.
1: I'm glad you did that, because it's a great team to see when we come in and visit, which we do frequently because Morty's, of course. Okay, Chris, I'll be honest. That one does catch me because I'm a wuss, but I could handle the two. Like, sure. I would probably eat two or three. If I was with a group and they ordered hot wings or hotter wings than I usually would eat myself, I would eat a couple of those so I didn't look like a wuss in front of my friends.
0: Absolutely.
1: Okay. So that's the honest-to-goodness take on round one. There are seven rounds to go. What do you have for me here in round two?
0: So this, because it is just after the morning, this is our breakfast sauce. So this is one that we make. It's caramelized onions, roast garlic, sage, and nutritional yeast. So this is a fairly new sauce for us. We launched it with another morning show on the radio, Taz and Jim. But this one
1: my
0: is...
1: My buddy Jim!
0: Yeah, yeah.
1: I love that guy.
0: This is a sauce we developed with them, and we designed it for breakfast. So many people eat hot sauce with breakfast. We made it for your breakfast. This has got some cayenne, some Fresno, cayenne and jalapeno, and then just a little touch of ghost pepper powder on the back end.
1: Why?
0: Because that's what wakes you up in the morning, is that little kick on the back end that says, hey, it is morning, I am awake, and it's going to give you a little bit more of a bump than your coffee.
1: You notice how I only mentioned Jim, not Taz, right?
0: It's all good.
1: That's just for fun. I like Taz too, but Jim's a good buddy. Jay, fair coverage here? Yeah. Oh, Jay thinks, I think I overdid it too. I put way too much sauce on this one.
0: We're still in the shallow end, my friend.
1: Yeah, you said ghost pepper on the back end.
0: Well, that's the thing is, a lot of people have gone to a party and someone pulled out a sauce called

0: a bum burner or something like that, and they ate it and they swore they would never eat ghost pepper again. But you know, as a self-proclaimed pepper connoisseur or pepper nerd, once you get past the fact that the peppers themselves are blindingly hot, each one has a unique flavor profile. So you get a little bit of smokiness from the ghost, which kind of adds to the overall flavor profile also.
1: Why do they all... See, it starts off kind of flavorful, and then it just... It kicks your butt. Like, it's an afterburner.
0: Well, that means I've done my job right, because when we developed the company, our tagline is heat, flavor, and fun for your mouth, because if it's not hot, not full of flavor, and we're not having fun, we don't do it. And so our hallmark has been that, so I'm glad you're experiencing that.
1: Okay, I am experiencing that. The afterburner has kicked in. Two down, six to go. And Oris, what should I pair best with this? Well, Chris did say something about sugar. So,
2: well,
1: like, maybe
2: actually, the ginger beer and a root beers do very well. The root beer will have all the cinnamon bark and star anise that will help cut the fat and heat. And the ginger tempers the heat.
1: Which one should I go with, Chris? Ginger or root?
0: I'm going to say root beer for this one. Reason being is we have a ginger sauce that's coming up here in a second, so I think the ginger would be good.
2: Can you taste it? Okay. He's allowed to taste? No.
1: If sure. Absolutely.
2: Yeah, okay. This is not alcohol.
1: We're not going to drink any alcohol. Beers. Do you have other ginger for me?
2: I get you ginger.
1: Okay.
2: Yeah, buddy.
1: All right. We're going to continue the Hot Ones Challenge 570 News Radio style on the Mike Farwell Show. This is 570 News Radio and Rogers TV.
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1: I don't know if I'm breaking any rules here by having the time I get between wings. But let's, as Chris, I'm going to ask you, Chris Ronan, founder Ginger Goat Hot Sauce, Jay Taylor, co-owner Morty's Pub in studio with us, as is Orest Pollock, a sales rep with Nickelbrook Brewing, who's helping out with some pairings. Chris, I'll ask you to get the next wing ready for me as we go to the phones and say hello to Dallas. Dallas, good afternoon.
14: Yes, sir, my friend, number 30 here.
1: Farwell's Force member number, good afternoon.
14: Listen, I only got one thing to say to you.
1: Okay.
14: If you get one spot of sauce on that jersey, I will come out to Kitchener and I will hunt you down and I will stand there with your dearly beloved and watch you wash it.
1: Okay, listen. Wait, Dallas, where do you think you're coming to Kitchener from anyway? How far are you calling away from?
14: Cambridge.
1: Ah, Cambridge. I'm not afraid of you. You're not allowed to cross the border. All right, buddy. I love to hear from you. Thank you. I love the city of Cambridge. I only tease it because I love it. Okay, are we okay on the pace here, Chris? I have to take commercials. It's my job.
0: Hey, we're doing this on your time and your pace. I can promise you when we get into some of the hotter sauces, those commercials might do a little bit more detriment than anything.
1: What do you mean hotter? Well, we're on number three now.
0: Yeah, we're on number three. This goes to 10, baby. And we can turn it up to 11 if you want.
1: I'd rather not. So what do we have here for number three?
0: So this is one that I haven't had. So I'm actually going to eat this with you. This comes from our friends from Baltimore, Maryland, Black Eyed Susan. So one of the other things I do is I throw a hot sauce festival called Goat Fest. Black Eyed Susan has been there since year one. We're going into year four. This one comes from the current season of Hot Ones that's airing right now. So it's a very new sauce, one that's kind of hard to get. But it's sumac, chickpea, and then it's got some smoke in there. So you're getting a little bit of the roasted peppers and things like that. So we're still on a little bit of a flavor journey. But again, a chickpea-based sauce. And I'm going to eat this one with you.
1: All right. And Jay, did you try the breakfast sauce?
7: I did.
1: Pretty good?
7: It is good. It's really nice.
1: Yeah, for you people that can handle it. Okay, hot sauce guy. Show me. Oh, you're just going to take the hot sauce straight.
7: Of course.
1: Of course you are. Okay.
7: Cheers.
1: Mm-hmm. Oh, wait a minute. I was about to say I'm not afraid of chickpeas. Isn't that what... Oh, my gosh. That smoke is smoky.
0: Yeah, it's got some smoked sea salt in there, some honey, but this also has ghost peppers. So this is when we're starting to ramp up.
1: You didn't tell me that first.
0: Well, of course not. I got to keep you guessing. You asked me to have some fun with you here, so I can't give away all the secrets.
1: What if I asked to have mercy? Could you have some mercy?
0: Yeah, I mean, I can skip a sauce or two.
1: Oh, boy. Okay, my sinuses are starting to activate here. Okay, let's get number four. Next up, I like a smoky whiskey. That would go, I don't know if it would go well with whiskey. Orest, what's a good pairing for a smoky hot sauce?
2: Well, I'd probably go for a, actually, beer first, but but if I was, but my LCBO days, I would go with a peated whiskey. Something from the Islas.
1: Absolutely.
2: Smoky and with a bit of heat, and that will sort of offset the smoke in the heat as well. It sort of counterbalances it out.
1: Okay, Chris, what do we have here on sauce number four?
0: Well, now we're going to the throwback. So we mentioned in 2001 when we were lucky enough to be on the show with our first sauce that we ever made. This is this sauce here. So it's a smoked pineapple ginger and Carolina Reaper sauce.
1: Carolina Reaper. I love the names. Carolina Reaper.
0: Well, the Carolina Reaper, Mike, was the world's hottest pepper for a number of years. We get our peppers from South Carolina, from Smokin' Ed, the guy who invented the world's hottest. The Scoville scale, when I talked about the jalapeno being 5 to 8,000, the pepper itself is about 1.2 million on this one.
1: Lovely.
0: And we use it sparingly, but you're going to get that afterburn.
1: I put the whole chip on.
0: Yeah. Like you're supposed to.
15: Can I give that a smell?
0: Yeah, absolutely.
1: Yeah,
0: you
1: give
0: can
1: it a
0: try
1: smell.
0: It as well,
1: yeah.
0: My friend.
1: Yeah.
15: I'm tasting it, no way.
1: Why not, Orris? Why won't you taste it?
15: I got to work tomorrow.
1: Mm-hmm.
0: And this ginger beer actually would go very, very good with that.
1: Yeah.
0: So when we talk about heat and things like that.
15: Can I have a little taste?
1: This was the one that got you on Hot Ones?
0: This is the one that got
1: why.
0: Us on Hot Ones.
1: Holy moly. Mm. Okay. If I drink this fast, is it going to help?
0: It will. I tell people handling heat is like drinking alcohol. The first time you ever had a couple of drinks, you might have felt a little bit wobbly. But the longer that you drink, you kind of get used to it. Not that those feelings go away. You just get used to the flavors. So when I eat hot sauce, I feel the exact same way that you do. I just know how to handle it. And so when it comes to remedies and stuff, time is your best friend.
1: You know what? This is a perfect time, and I'm not making it up. We have to get you an update from the 570 News Center. I'm going to have some yogurt, too. Is that okay?
0: You're probably going to need it.
1: Your sauce, number four. Tell me what it was called again.
0: So we were number five on the show. It was a smoked pineapple ginger and Carolina Reaper sauce that we call the original goat.
1: It's something. If you like hot sauce, do that one. Mitch, hang in there. We'll get to your call after this update from the 570 News Center. Four down... Four wings to go. It's the Hot Ones Challenge, 570 News Radio style, and Rogers TV.
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26: It's 12:30, mostly cloudy, 24 degrees, feeling like 27. I'm Matt Hutchison with the 570 News Radio top story. Rogers Communications set to take complete control of Maple Leaf Sports and Entertainment. Rogers says it's buying the remaining 25% stake in MLSE for just over $4 billion. 570's Mike Apple reports from the Business Center.
27: Rogers will buy the remaining 25% interest in Maple Leaf Sports and Entertainment that it doesn't already own from Larry Tannenbaum's Kilmer Group, taking full ownership of Canada's largest sports empire. The deal, valuing all of Maple Leaf Sports and Entertainment at $17.5 billion, completing a quest for Rogers to gain complete control of the parent company of the Toronto Raptors, the Toronto Maple Leafs, the Argos, and TFC. Already owns the Toronto Blue Jays. The deal is still subject to league approvals, expected to close in the fourth quarter. Rogers says once that happens, the company will be free to merge Maple Leaf Sports and Entertainment with its other sports assets and sports and media properties. Rogers confirming it intends to sell a minority stake in the consolidated sports and media entertainment company over the course of the next year. Rogers is the parent company of this radio station at the Business Center. I'm Mike Uppel.
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6: Thanks, Matt. We'll begin on the 401 westbound, where we still have a tractor-trailer collision by the off-ramp to Highway 25. Two right lanes in the right shoulder block there, just past the exit ramp. So do expect some added delays through Milton this hour. Once you get past Highway 25, though, it clears up into the 6s through Cambridge and heading out to Woodstock. Eastbound side of the 401, looking good for your afternoon drive east out of Woodstock through Cambridge, 6s, Milton, Mississauga, not seeing any problems. We do have an issue, though, in town in Cambridge. We have a crash on Hespler Road right at the end of the eastbound 401 off-ramp, so do drive with caution there. It's going to be a bit slower than normal. In our area highways, they're looking good through the region, but if you do spot any other traffic issues, call us hands-free at *401. Now the latest from 570, weather specialist Denise Sandriachi.
8: Near seasonal today with sun and cloud, but a few showers here and there. 26 is the high. A few clouds tonight, 16. Plenty of sunshine Tuesday, up to near 27, and then 29 Wednesday. Today's high, 26.
26: Right now, outside the 570 News Radio studio, cloudy, 24, feeling like 27. Guelph police say a car thief spent the weekend targeting Toyota vehicles in the city. A 2023 Tundra was stolen from a driveway on Victoria Road North overnight Saturday. It was later found abandoned. The same morning, a 2024 Tundra was stolen from the parking lot of a South End hotel. Broken glass was found in the parking spot. Later Saturday morning, a 2024 Toyota Grand Highlander was stolen from a North End hotel. Then Sunday evening, a 2024 Lexus SUV was stolen from a downtown parkade. Police aren't sure if the thefts are connected, but they are asking anyone with information to contact them. Blue Jays head west to take on the San Francisco Giants tonight. Game time on 570 News Radio is 9:30. News next at 1 o'clock. I'm Matt Hutchison, 570 News Radio.
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9: In studio with Jay Taylor, co-owner Morty's Pub, Chris Ronan, my former friend. I really like this guy. I do. But gosh, he's not being... Founder of Ginger Goat Hot Sauces. I love the story. I really do love the guy. But it's been tough in here today. Oris Pollock is with us, sales rep with Nickel Brook Brewing. Jay, when people order the soupy sauce, the hottest wing you have at Morty's, how do you... What do you provide them by way of safety valve? Like, what's... What?
10: A firm handshake, a pat on the back... And this isn't our fault. You agreed to eat this.
9: Do they have to sign a waiver first?
10: No, okay. we don't get them to do that. But the people that do order, they sure know what they're getting into, and that they are true fans and hot sauce aficionados.
0: I mean, I can say, I think we were talking during the break there, is I'm a man whose body has been built by Morty's chicken wings and soupy sauce and a good IPA. So this is my happy place right now.
9: Yuta, thank you for the email to Mike at 570news.com. Just don't rub your eyes. I promise not to. My glasses are still on. They'll probably have to come off as the sweat continues. Mitch is with us on the phone. Good afternoon, Mitch.
11: Hey, good afternoon, Mike, and congratulations on reaching your goal. Thank you for your contribution to the community.
9: It's our pleasure to work as hard as we can for cystic fibrosis research.
11: I guess this is more of a question for Chris. I am embarrassed to admit that I did not know that Ginger Goat is a local Kitchener company, and I was enjoying some on some leftover pizza as I was watching the show. So just hoping Chris could tell us, where in our community can we find your sauce?
9: Great question.
0: Great question, and thank you. Your royalty is going to be in the mail here for asking that. Thank you very much. Locally, we're lucky enough to be partnered with a lot of different organizations. So you can find us at Vincenzo's. 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
9: What is the website again?
0: Gingergoat.ca.
9: Easy one to remember. Mitch, you're a good man. Thanks for supporting local, even when you didn't know you were supporting local. So, just to bring you up to speed, we're four of the eight wings into this, and the time has not been my friend, Chris. During that news update with Matt, I was like, it's the the heat is washing like into me now. I thought it would be a nice break. I took advantage of the sour cream that Jay brought so I could use some of the wings that didn't get the hot sauce on and use some sour cream to cool down. But I've got like feelings all the way down now into the back of my throat and into my belly, and the top of my head is starting to get tingly.
10: Mm-hmm.
9: This is where I'm at. How long is this going to stay with me?
0: I mean, we're at 12:37, so I would say by 2 o'clock you'll be fine.
9: Okay. All right. Let's get on to sauce number 5, which you have poured and I have in front of me. I'll add to the wing now. What am I about to ingest?
0: This is a special one that I brought in just for you, and one that not many people know that we make. So knowing that you are such a big fan of the Toronto Maple Leafs, we brought in the official hot sauce of the Ottawa Senators.
9: Okay. Do I get a pass? Can I pass on this?
0: Nope.
2: Can I get my jersey?
9: No.
2: Come on.
9: I'm wearing the other jersey, you know.
0: So we have a robust white label program that we actually make some sauces behind the scenes from some organizations. We've been lucky enough to work with the CFL and now the NHL with the Ottawa Senators. And we don't advertise that we make this sauce, but this is a peach and mango sauce with some Caribbean spices that happens to have a special blend of peppers that I get from my friend Ed that are all peach varieties. So instead of being red, they're a peach color, nice, light, fruity, and very hot.
2: That's harder than a Kachuk brother at the Four Nations Cup. You know what I'm saying? Jiminy Christmas. I can taste the peach, though, just like the pineapple on your ginger goat original. Oh, my. Okay.
0: And he's going back for more, so that's a good sign.
2: No, that was the back end of the... This is a drumstick, yeah?
0: Oh, yeah.
2: The sauce. Yeah, so I got the saucy side, and I tried to... I'm just going to dip my finger in.
0: You're going into survival mode here.
2: I could put my finger into the sour cream.
0: He's turning feral on the other side of the table.
2: It's not good. Okay.
0: Oh my
2: goodness. Okay.
0: I just want to remind you that you did ask me for this. And as much as I'm smiling and laughing at you, it's very much in solidarity.
9: I'm going to just say again, like I've always liked you, but today not so much.
0: I'm going to be apologizing profusely here in a couple minutes.
9: I'm reaching for number 6. I'm applying number 6 liberally onto this wing.
0: Yeah, so this is another sauce that we had on Hot Ones. It's called Tropic Star. It's mango, lemongrass, and star anise. So if anyone saw NSYNC, Cardi B, Doja Cat, Steve-O from the show Jackass, they were all eating this sauce here.
9: Hey, Steve-O, I'm one up on you, pal. I am the Jackass today. Ayo. So this is, what's in this one?
0: So mango, lemongrass, and star anise. And I think Oris brought in some
9: root beer. Do you see how I'm not even
0: beer.
9: Listening? Okay.
0: He brought in some root beer here, which I think will pair nicely with this because of the star anise and some of those rich flavors as well. But our sauces are really kind of a worldview as to what my wife and I are cooking, where we're looking at in terms of flavor profiles. And this is Tropic Star.
2: Oris, why does the... Oh... That's immediate. Why is the root beer so good with this?
4: Well, the root beer is a rich, earthy flavor where they get their stuff from it with this cinnamon bark, star anise, licorice root, the burdock root, and I think the vanilla helps to sweeten up the root beer. It's a sweet and spicy combination that is great against spicy food. And actually, root beer is great in making your own sauce that has all these flavors in it, from brown sugar, a pinch of cayenne, chipotle, caramelizes nicely. But there's a nice, refreshing, cleansing sensation of all these natural barks.
9: That one was not
4: against
9: nice.
4: The root beer.
9: I mean, I'm sure it's good for hot sauce people. I feel that one through my whole mouth, my whole entire now. Yeah.
4: The root beer will just temper it nicely.
0: Mm-hmm. For sure. And we were talking about it as well, is peppers, each one has the ability to play differently in your mouth. So like a habanero or a scorpion pepper will really attack the front of your mouth. Ghost peppers, kind of an overall mouth heat. And then Carolina Reaper, we joke, you might as well call it the Carolina Creeper because it's very back of throat heat. I probably should have told you that we use 3 of those peppers in this sauce to give you a full mouth coat effect.
9: The one that you just gave me?
0: The one that 100%.
9: There's no, that is, you. I'll tell you this much. You deliver as advertised. That is a full mouth effect for sure. I'll go back to the phones here and let Rob save me while I eat more sour cream with my fingers. Hi, Rob.
5: Buddy, if you're expecting me to save you, you're in a bad position.
2: You know what? This is the problem with the new guy on the other side. He just put Rob on the phone. He didn't tell me it was Robbie English, my favorite troll. What's going on, buddy?
1: I only said Rob. I'll make it quick because I'm sure there's people that are calling in. I think you're. I grew up eating curry. I'm English. It's our national dish. My dad served in the armed forces out in the East, and so I've grown up eating it. But this wing sauce stuff is absolutely ridiculous. It's like eating a fowl, which is the hottest curry. Everyone thinks tindaloo vindaloo, but no, it's not. It's one called a fowl. But I think you all need. You need help. It needs therapy. My buddy Frank, my hockey buddy and music buddy, he's got a fridge, his own fridge full of just hot sauces. I don't get it. But I'm going to plant this seed with the guys that make it locally. Here's two ones you can come up with. Mike's words a moment ago, we're going to go with the Feral Farwell. That's going to be a good local sauce. But I think we should do a Canadian maple bacon-based one, and we should call it Ranger Danger. Straight out of Kitchener. You have fun.
2: Thanks, Rob. It's good to hear from you in the off season.
0: Don't threaten me with a good time, fella. We're always cooking up some different stuff.
2: Where do you come up with the ideas and obviously these are recipes, these are creations. Where's the inspiration?
0: Yeah, so we're hot sauce fans, and it's a very slippery slope because, like the last caller's friend there, we started collecting hot sauce, and my wife and I, even when we started dating, we'd go to food events and drink beer and eat hot sauce, and always had this idea of starting a company just because we loved making it, and we were so passionate about it, and we loved eating it. So it went from, having a shelf in the fridge full to having a beer fridge in the garage that no longer had beer in it, and was full of hot sauce, to starting a hot sauce company and now having way more than I care to admit.
2: Way more hot sauce. I was just dipping in sour cream again. Forgive me. I'm trying to stem the tide of the heat. I don't even know, what is all of this stuff it's just all that last one.
0: That's capsaicin, the oil that it's the plant's defense mechanism. So it doesn't want mammals to eat it. It's concentrated within the pith of the pepper. So to dismiss a myth. It's not in the seeds. So if you ever cut open a red or green pepper, the white part is called the pith. That's where the highest concentrations of oil are. It's right next to the seeds. But that chemical compound that you're feeling is the plant's defense mechanism. Birds don't feel it, actually.
2: Defense mechanism.
0: Well, I mean, sour cream is good, but sugar and acid, because it's an oil, sugar helps with a little bit of a mouth coat in the sweet, and then the acid will help break down the oil molecules. But there is no real magic pill, so to speak, to make this go away other than sheer time.
2: 2 o'clock, he said. I'm going to text him at 2:01 and let him know how I'm feeling. Orest, you brought some ginger beer, root beer.
4: Yes, sir.
2: Non-alcoholic fun beverages, yep, from Nickelbrook. You've got some non-alcoholic beers there as, yes, well, because I told you, as much as I love my Nickelbrook, do you have any easy drinking lager for me for afterwards?
4: Well, outside.
2: Yeah, good, man. I knew you would.
4: I also have a wheat beer. The wheat beer is also
2: Soccer
4: good.
2: Mom?
4: Oh, Soccer Mom is a great wheat beer that tempers the heat and coats your tongue. But with these other flavored ones with the fruit in it, our sour raspberry vanilla hibiscus sour works well to cut the heat dramatically because it has a lot of acid in it, a lot of tartric acid in it, and it's a refreshing counterpoint to the fiery capsaicin and fat of the chicken.
2: Interesting.
4: So this with your fruity hot seasonings will be a great pairing.
2: That's alcoholic, though. Well, can, yes, I do it? But I've taken home after the show and chug it.
4: Well, we can chug the. We have a non-alcoholic ale and an IPA as well.
2: I just tried your Wicked Tame.
4: Yeah, it's pretty good.
2: Non-alcoholic. It is pretty good.
4: Yeah, yeah.
2: Okay.
4: Yeah.
2: Orest Pollock is here from Nickelbrook Brewing. Chris Ronan, founder of Ginger Goat Hot Sauces. Jay Taylor, co-owner of Morty's Pub, and the only friend I've got in the room. Brought the wings, brought the sour cream, brought the Morty's Pub baseball jersey. We're going to take a break. You are, Orest. You brought... Thanks. Chris, you're the only one here that's not a friend. I am really feeling it. Okay, I got two to go, and you said it's only getting better from here for you.
0: Yeah, and for the listeners, because the next two sauces are no joke at all. They're the most notorious ones. We've got the bomb here in front of us, and we also have the Last Dab, which has three ingredients: peppers, pepper powder, pepper distillate.
2: Okay, we're going to get ready for the final run here and the Last Dab as we continue
5: 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The Farwell Farwell, the Jack, Farwell. Whatever. It's the Farwell Show, 570 News Radio and Rogers TV.
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0: Okay, we are into the home stretch, and Chris Ronan, founder of Ginger Goat Hot Sauces, has given me a little heads up as to what I'm in for in the final two wings. I will tell you at this point that I actually feel a heat radiating, certainly off my face. It's coming off my cheeks. I kind of feel it down in the pit of my belly, and I'm a little bit lightheaded. And you said something about getting high earlier. I don't know if
1: you,
0: that's...
1: You can from capsaicin. It's almost like a runner's high where you can get that endorphin dump, and that's your body saying, like, hey, there's something going on here. And we've actually had multiple people kind of experience it. I've experienced it myself, and it's from a sauce like this, Mike. And so, you know, we've been having some fun here, and I really do appreciate you having me in. And yes, we are friends and have been for a number of years. And so I feel that I need to say I'm very sorry for what I'm about to do to you.
0: Because, you did warn me about this.
1: Yeah, so anyone who watches Hot Ones knows there's been one sauce consistently in the lineup since pretty much season one because of its infamy, and it's called The Bomb. It's number 8 in the lineup. It's the one that, you know, sends most celebrities running for the hills, and this is the sauce that we're about to do. But because you're special, I decided to bring in the new number 8, the one without oleo resin, the one that's all natural and is a straight concoction of some of the world's hottest peppers, and that my friend Smoke and Ed made for this season of Hot Ones. So you're going to be one of the first people to be eating this sauce, and it's I'm going to eat it with you, but it's no joke.
0: Okay, you're a good man for stepping up, although you tend to like this. Jay Taylor, Morty's Pub. How am I doing compared to people that do a soupy sauce when they come into Morty's and order your hottest wings?
2: I think you're hanging in there.
0: Attaboy.
2: You're doing a great job, you know, and I think more importantly, we're so happy to be here and be part of this, that you achieved your goal. You raised so much money in this community, and we're all admirers of you, and we look up to you, and are blown away by what you do for our community. So thank you for that, Mike. And sorry, your payback is this.
0: Oh. Jay, real quick, you're a connected guy. Mike, oh my heavens, am I getting any support from the studio audience, Jay?
1: This is the gift that keeps on giving, Mike.
2: Yeah, you know.
0: Oh, come on!
2: You are doing a great job, and you know what? You're eating a fresh wing. Which is our wings are nice and fresh, they go great with that sauce.
0: Oh,
2: don't
0: my.
2: You think? Don't you think, Chris?
1: Oh, the soupy sauce and the wings from Morty's are fantastic.
2: What? And your sauce, too. Your sauce is wonderful.
0: You ate that, too?
1: 100%.
3: He just slurped it back.
0: I got to get some sour cream here.
1: No, do it. I mean, to be quite honest, I got a little bit of a hiccup going as well.
3: Oh, no.
1: Yeah. I tried the sauce before it was released, and I knew immediately that I don't like eating this.
0: That was only number 8?
1: That was number 8 in the lineup.
0: Oh, my God.
3: He's got one more?
1: We got one more to go.
3: Oh, no. Come on.
1: Or it might be tapping out. But there is one more sauce.
3: Come
0: on. Oh.
3: Do it.
1: But, yeah, this...
0: That hurts all the way.
2: Yeah.
0: Hurts all the way.
1: It's straight peppers and straight pain, my friend.
3: Can I smell it?
1: Yeah, absolutely.
0: Oh. Make them taste it.
1: No. I mean, I do have the bottle here if anyone else does want to try it.
0: Oh, my gosh.
3: No, I'm not good.
0: How does it get?
1: I'm good now. The hiccups are gone.
0: Oris, do you have any more you can pour in here legally today?
1: Just anything, please.
0: Oh, my gosh.
2: From my perspective here, you're doing a great job.
1: No, 100%, my friend. 100%.
0: More yogurt.
2: Like, we've seen other people that you've done it at Morty's.
1: Oh, 100%.
2: And we don't get... what would you say the percentage of people actually get to this stage?
1: It depends, right? So we've had people tap out on wing number 3. And as I like to say, there's no shame in tapping out. I'll just make fun of them after they leave. A lot of people are troopers. They'll go through against their better judgment a lot of times. But, anyone who thinks that the show and hot sauces are a bit of a myth and, you know, they're not quoting anything and... anything like that, they're wrong. This is some serious hot sauce, and I'm sorry, but I'm not sorry.
0: Okay, I won't, because we got 2 minutes left, and there's nothing that could be worse. Is there something worse? That was unbelievable. I can't even. That hurts. That, honest to goodness, I suppose people like that. A good thing that hurts like H E. Double hockey sticks. I'm gonna put up my last one because I'm not gonna wimp out now.
3: Do it.
0: And Chris, as we wind down, tell me about Goat Fest, and you got another, and what I'm about to take down is the last one. Oh my gosh.
1: Yeah, you know, be as liberal as you want with that, but this last sauce is the world's hottest pepper. It is Pepper X. So 2.4 million Scoville heat units, four ingredients in the sauce, vinegar, Pepper X powder, and Pepper X distillate. This is the last one on the show. And is one that will be available at Goat Fest. So all these sauces that are here in front of us will be at Goat Fest October 3rd. It is coming back, so we're just finalizing our headlining act. 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But yeah, this is the world's hottest pepper. 91% Pepper X in this sauce, my friend.
0: Do I have enough sauce on this, Jay?
1: Oh, you sure do.
0: Okay, enough sauce.
3: Cheers to you.
0: Am I going to blister? Because my mouth feels like it's blistering. No, what
1: he says? It's a misnomer. It's just your body telling you that it's burning. It doesn't actually burn you. You might get a little bit of an upset tummy later, but otherwise, there's no real ill effects per se.
0: Oh my gosh.
1: And every sauce is 100% natural too. There's no junk in there at all.
0: It's delicious if you like it, but 8 and 9, I'm glad we started at 1. Jay Taylor, Maurice Bubb, Chris Ronan, Ginger Goat Hot Sauce, Oris Pollock, yes. Nickel Brook Brewing. You have some easy drinking for me to take
3: easy
0: home.
3: Easy drinking, yes. And we also have a new beer coming out shortly, a cold-blooded hazy IPA. Look forward to the LCBO.
0: Thank you awesome. All for being a part of this. And thank you for raising money for cystic fibrosis research. I will come back tomorrow, God willing. Bye for now.
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15: It is 1 o'clock, partly sunny, 24 degrees. Humidex is 27. Good afternoon. I'm Paul McPhee with the 570 News Radio top story. Alberta Premier Danielle Smith and Ontario Premier Doug Ford have unveiled a route for a proposed west-east oil pipeline. The two premiers said it would stretch 3,300 kilometers from Alberta to refineries in Sarnia without crossing the U.S. border. Smith says a proposed pipeline could make Canada stronger and signals to investors that Canada is open for business.
16: By connecting Alberta's energy with Canadian refineries and European markets, we can create jobs, grow our economy, and make the most out of the world-class resources that we've been blessed with. Now that a potential route has been identified, the government of Ontario is commencing work to estimate costs and examine commercial models and related development opportunities for the energy corridor.
15: Now, Ford says there's still a lot of work to do in completing a feasibility study, but his government is exploring commercial options and potential private sector partners. News time 101, time for Rogers Xfinity internet traffic and weather together on the ones. Here's Brent Cater.
17: 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We'll begin on the 401 westbound. We still have a collision by the off ramp to Highway 25. Two right lanes and the right shoulder are blocked just past that exit ramp. Delays are pretty heavy through Milton this hour, so do expect it to be slow there. Once you're past that exit, though, it does clear up into the sixes. Looks good through the region and heading out to Woodstock. And our area highways through the region, not seeing any problems there. City streets, though, a few issues. In Cambridge, we have a crash on Hespler Road at the eastbound 401 off-ramp. Drive with caution there. In Waterloo, we have a crash at the intersection of Northfield Drive and Weber Street North. Avoid that if you can. It is looking quite slow this hour. And then a note for drivers with construction work in Waterloo. There's one lane blocked in both directions on Beringer Road between Westmount Road and Laurelwood Drive. So just expect some added delays if you normally travel through there. Now, if you do spot any other traffic issues, call us. 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Now the latest from 570, weather specialist Denise Andriecci.
18: Near seasonal today with sun and cloud, but a few showers here and there. 26 is the high. A few clouds tonight, 16. Plenty of sunshine Tuesday, up to near 27, and then 29 Wednesday. Today's high, 26.
15: Yeah, right now, outside the 570 News Radio studio, it is partly sunny and 26. The Humidex is 29. Car thieves were active in the Royal City over the weekend with an eye on Toyota pickup trucks. Two Tundra pickups were stolen on Saturday, the first overnight, and it was later found abandoned. The other was taken from a hotel parking lot in the South End. Thieves also stole a 2024 Toyota Grand Highlander from a North End hotel parking lot. And on Sunday evening, a 2024 Lexus was stolen from a parkade in Guelph's downtown. Now, police don't know if these incidents are connected. Any information should be directed to Guelph Police. A lack of office space has delayed the return for some of the thousands of federal public servants coming back to the office 4 days a week. The Treasury Board announced today the change to remote, announced in February, the change to remote work rules in the office. In sports, Jay's Western road trip takes him to San Francisco tonight, the first of three against the Giants, 9:30 on 570 News Radio. I'm Paul McPhee, 570 News Radio.
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20: Carney and Smith strike a pipeline deal that has a lot of critics for a lot of different reasons. This is Now You Know. I'm Rob Snow.
14: Deeper than the headlines.
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20: It's the makings of a project. After a long couple of days, Prime Minister Mark Carney landed in Alberta, there to stand alongside the Premier of Alberta, Danielle Smith, and reveal what Ottawa and Alberta have come up with for a pipeline to the BC coast. Prime Minister Carney described the pipeline deal with Alberta as a once-in-a-lifetime opportunity.
1: An opportunity that will determine our future. An opportunity that will deliver prosperity that will spread across our country. Canada, Alberta, has what the world wants. Canada, Alberta, is a trusted, reliable partner in a world that's anything but. And the initiatives we're announcing today will build a stronger, more resilient, more sustainable Canada. A Canada that's worth fighting for because we are stronger together.
20: After much deliberation and back and forth with Ottawa, the Alberta government is proposing a southern route for this pipeline. It will be built by Trans Mountain Corporation. Trans Mountain Corporation is owned by the federal government. It built the Trans Mountain Expansion Project. Trans Mountain Corporation will work with Pembina Pipeline Corporation. That's a publicly traded company headquartered in Calgary. Alberta Premier Danielle Smith said her government opted for a southern route instead of a northern route to BC because it could be built faster.
2: After studying both northern and southern route options, Alberta selected a southern route from Bruderheim, Alberta, to a deep water VLCC capable port terminal on BC's southwest coast. With the help of our technical advisory group made up of industry experts, we determined that this route offers the fastest, most cost-effective path to expanding Canada's energy exports. Following the existing Trans Mountain Pipeline Corridor, this project builds on existing infrastructure. It reflects feedback from Indigenous groups and the government of British Columbia. Reduces regulatory barriers, given it would not be subject to the Oil Tanker Moratorium Act, and gets Canada's most valuable natural resource to global markets faster.
20: Both the Premier and the Prime Minister were asked what guarantees Pembina Pipeline Corporation is getting in order to take on the risk of being part of this project. Premier Smith claimed the project has now been de-risked, while Prime Minister Carney added he thinks the project is financially viable.
1: There's some synergies from the fact of having TMC as a partner in an existing route. But what Pembina is bringing is expertise, capital discipline. I mean, they're renowned for their capital discipline, operating expertise and discipline. And that enriches it. But decisions will be made by all partners as it moves forward, as this process moves forward. It's financially viable. It's attractive. It unlocks enormous value for the country. And value for the equity holders, which will include both our governments, federal government through TMX or TMC, as well as Indigenous partners.
20: The Prime Minister's stop in Alberta came after a long day that started in British Columbia, where Mr. Carney met with the President of the Philippines and BC Premier David Eby. While he was there, Mr. Carney announced that Ottawa is giving BC billions of dollars for things like a new traffic tunnel in Metro Vancouver and hundreds of millions of dollars for child care. And the Liberals are again committed to keeping the Northwest tanker ban in effect. It's no secret Premier Eby is opposed to another oil pipeline from Alberta going through his province, and that's still his position. But he says he's pleased that the tanker ban will stay in place.
22: The position of British Columbia has been very clear. There is no way that we see a new bitumen pipeline going through the north of the province. The removal of the tanker ban and the compromising of multi-billion dollars of private sector projects. The fact that that tanker ban is uplifted, respected, and committed to again by the federal government in this agreement is a significant win for British Columbia. We have anxiety about the impact of any new pipeline project, period, on British Columbia's coast, which is why in this agreement there are very clear safeguards in place around spill protection, around British Columbia's participation. We know our legal position, we understand it, and we commit in this document to engaging when and if a pipeline proposal comes forward in good faith.
20: Well, Mark Carney and Danielle Smith were all smiles in Calgary. The leader of the opposition, Conservative leader Pierre Poilievre, was in Camrose, Alberta, and he slammed the Liberals for keeping the West Coast tanker ban in effect.
3: I think the North Coast ban is ridiculous. American tankers travel through those same Pacific waters all the time, from Alaska to the U.S. West Coast. So why does Mark Carney believe it's safe for our American tankers carrying American oil from Alaska to California is safe, but it's not safe for us to send Canadian oil over to Asia through the same passages? Secondly, it takes about 36 hours less time to get to Asia from northern BC as it does from southern BC. And that's because of the curvature of the Earth. It's just simple geometry. The further north you go, the shorter the curve you have to travel to get to the other side of the pond. That's why we believe that the best place to put a pipeline is to Prince Rupert or Kitimat, which can take a million barrels mostly to Asia. We don't want a pipeline that will simply lead tankers to take the oil south down to the California West Coast. We're trying to diversify here.
20: In a statement, the new leader of the federal NDP also had harsh words for this plan. Avi Lewis called the pipeline project a win for big oil. He predicted it will be fought over for years in the courts, and he accused the Carney government of setting into motion a project that will, quote, see a handful of oil and gas CEOs walk away with enormous profits. I'm Rob Snow. This is Now You Know. This is News Radio.
17: This update is brought to you by Belgian Nursery on the 401 westbound. We still have cleanup ongoing from a collision earlier this afternoon. It's right by the off-ramp to Highway 25 in Milton. Two right lanes, right shoulder block there, so delays are heavy all the way back to the Trafalgar Road exit. If you can get off there, it might be best to do so. Then you can rejoin the westbound 401 past Highway 25. In town in Cambridge, we have a crash on Hespler Road at the eastbound 401 off-ramp and a collision at the intersection of Northfield Drive and Weber Street North in Waterloo. If you do spot any other traffic problems, call us hands-free at Star 401. Check out Belgian Nursery's Perennial Center, filled with perennials for sunny and shady spots. And save 20% off daylilies and hosta until July 31st. Belgian Nursery, Highway 7, just east of Breslau. Now the latest from 570, weather specialist Denise Sandriachi.
18: 26 is the high today. Yes, sunny breaks.

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14: 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He's the president of TLC, Transformational Leadership Consultants, offices in Ottawa and Washington. 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And he's with us every Friday. Where are you today?
15: I am in beautiful Chester, Nova Scotia. It's just fantastic. Yeah, I'm laughing because it's just wonderful weather. And you know, it's just been a great several days already.
14: Yeah. So you were in Cape Breton. How did that course go that you were doing?
15: Well, it went really well. We ended up, I think, thanks to promotion on your and me talking about it on your program, we ended up with something like 70 participants from across Canada and in class, about half and half, in person at the Shannon School of Business. And yeah, it went really, really well. Of course, when you have the theme, get your message across in an age of uncertainty, we even polled them on it. Very high levels of uncertainty right across the country. People are very, very anxious. So I think it hit the right timing. We did this last year as well. So I think we've hit the right timing with this course because, you know, I think it gets at the heart of what, you know, people are wondering what, you know, if you're in the business of trying to communicate something, how do you do that in this world? So, you know, it was a lot of fun and the people are great. By the way, you are so well known. I just mentioned your name down there. They all know you and they do listen to Now You Know.
14: Oh, really?
15: With Rob.
14: That's
15: so,
14: interesting.
15: Yeah. So,
14: very good.
15: Yeah.
14: Okay. That's good to know. That's good
15: to know.
14: They
15: know you're
14: next time. that's true. Hoping to head there soon, actually. And it is the tourist high season for Cape Breton Island, which is, you know, such a great tourist destination. When you were in Sydney, I mean, did it seem busy? Was it bustling? What was your sense of it?
15: It certainly seemed busy. But they had, June was kind of a cloudy month. They were all talking about that. But didn't you know, just Canada Day, the sun came out, it was warm, actually the day before started it, and now they're into the season, they're, you know, all this week and so on, they're now entering into the true summer weather. As you know, it can be a bit late in Cape Breton and leave a bit early, but they've really nailed that. So I think you're going to see a lot more people coming through in the month of July than in June. But, you know, it was great. We actually drove up to Lunenburg, where we celebrated Canada Day with some friends right on the harbor there. It was wonderful. on Canada Day evening. And now I'm in Chester, which is our favorite spot, and we have a lovely friend here who invites us each summer to come. And so we're really, really enjoying

0: growing up.
1: That's good. So as I mentioned, Barry has an office in Washington, D.C. Have you ever been in Washington on July 4th?
0: Actually, I haven't for a variety of reasons, usually because we're either teaching a course when, you know, in July and or we might be down there in June doing a seminar. But July 4th area, not really. I think one of the things, Washington has a good steady stream of tourists, you know, around the year, really. July and August, it's a steam bath, you know. We think Ottawa can get hot and humid, but I would say it's just unbelievable, the wall of heat. And so it's everything's great because of air conditioning, and you can certainly get quite a number of people. But I would not say this year in particular, everything our office people are telling us that there, you know, isn't a heck of a lot of numbers that they thought they were going to have. You know, the American State Fair on the Mall, hardly anybody, you know. And it's all these sort of pop-up kind of, not quite tents, but basically that around the mall and you, for this state or this or that state. And it's just sort of like an imitation of reality. And apparently it's not attracting very many people. I mean, big sort of huge photographs of the arch, the Trump arch that's going to be built, you know, which people think is a debacle. So there's a lot of the Trump heavy negativity in the air. And I think this is a challenge, you know. It's not the same as it was.
1: Well, I mean, they're promoting, you know, the president and his people, they're promoting a big bash for America 250. Mm-hmm. And President Trump is going to be there tomorrow. He's supposed to speak for 45 minutes. You know what that means? Yeah. It could be 90 minutes or whatever.
0: And right late at night, past 10:30.
1: But I'd just like to know in the run-up to this America 250, what you think about Trump's influence over the whole thing.
0: I think it's been the wrong thing to do. He's made it all about himself, you know, his coins, you know, his vision, his digging up of the White House, and his plans that have leaked out now about a golf course he's putting in right next to the mall there. It is a heaviness, the Kennedy Center thing, the debacle there is still not over there, by the way. So, you know, I think this has turned very negative on him, the accumulation of all this. And of course, the capstone was to find out, you know, the massive amounts of money that sort of a kleptocracy has taken out of all of his dealings.
1: About that.
0: I think it's negative.
1: Let's talk about that when we come back. The fact that the president of the United States made more than $1.4 billion U.S. in 1 year from his business dealings, primarily in cryptocurrency. Barry McLaughlin is with us from TLC, Transformational Leadership Consultants, in Chester, Nova Scotia today. I'm Rob Snow. This is Now You Know. This is News Radio.

0: This update is brought to you by Battery Wholesale Kitchener. We'll begin on the 401 westbound through Milton. We still have a collision being cleaned up at the moment just by the off-ramp to Highway 25. It's not the off-ramp that's impacted, but it's just past that exit where we have two right lanes and the right shoulder block. So heavy delays through Milton this hour all the way back to Trafalgar Road. Might be best to get off there if you can. And then in town in Cambridge, we have a crash on Hespler Road at the end of the eastbound 401 off-ramp. Watch out for delays there. If you do spot any other traffic problems, call us hands-free at Star 401. 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Now the latest from 570, weather specialist Denise Andriecci.
1: 26 is the high today. Yes, sunny breaks and dry moments, but also a chance of showers. 16 overnight, plenty of sunshine Tuesday, up to 27. Our high today, 26.
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12: Barry McLaughlin is with us, the president of TLC, Transformational Leadership Consultants. So as we mentioned, Barry, it's been all over the news. Donald Trump made more than $1.4 billion U.S. last year from business dealings largely tied to cryptocurrency. This is according to his mandatory financial report that runs some 900 pages. What's your take on that? Do you think that will matter to voters, say, in the midterms, for example?
13: I think it's one of those things that's baked in about Trump. People, his voter universe, if you want to call it that, those that would be likely to or vote for him, are fully aware that he is someone who, I hate to use the word kleptocracy, but who really is taking public monies or monies from investors, funders, friends, whatever he's giving government contracts to, and he's personally benefiting. They are aware of that. Now, we talked to a number of Americans even here. They are aware of that, okay? Does it change a vote? I think for the waverers and independents, probably, but certainly not for his, certainly not the MAGA crowd. No, they're just dismissing. They do the three Ds, you know, discount, dismiss, you know, they basically, absolutely sort of deny everything. You know, they're in denial.
12: Yeah. I think that's the D you're looking for there. Yeah, in denial.
13: So it's really a situation where you can't really convince them of anything. I think, though, you know what? People are sick to death of what he has been doing, and I think it's going to be really hard for him to recover the brand, if you like, in time for the midterms. I think he's going to suffer at the midterms. Certainly, the GOP. I think they are.
12: All right. Our top story today on 660 News in Calgary. It's opening day for the Calgary Stampede. Barry, have you been to the Calgary Stampede?
13: You know, I have
12: that one
13: never.
12: Off the bucket list? My gosh,
13: I have never been. No, I've never been. And as soon as I get a summer course that is over there, rather than down east, I'll go to it. But you know, I grew up in northeast Alberta. We never got down to Calgary. That was a big thing when I was a kid to get all the way down there. But it is on my bucket list. I would like to go to that for sure. It is. I was talking to a guy from Houston last night at dinner, and he, like I told him, I've been to the Houston Rodeo, and even he knew that Calgary was the number one rodeo in all of North America. So they know all about it.
12: But
13: sure.
12: I mean, it's added. I guess the reason I want to ask you that it's added significance this year, wouldn't you say? The fact that the Prime Minister is going to be at the Stampede.
13: Yeah. That's right.
12: It's
13: an important thing to do. You know, we always associated Stephen Harper going there and all that. But Carney, you know, he knows when to show up for these things. And I think whether it was the World Cup or whether it's this, he has to be there. That is the price of being Prime Minister of Canada. I think he looks like he enjoys it. Like I did see the video of him, you know, flipping pancakes in Barrhaven, you know, and I thought, you know, he's into it. He seems to get himself into these psychologically, and I'm sure he's thoroughly enjoying himself.
12: Yeah, be interesting to see the political dividends, if any. You know, with the pipeline deal yesterday, and now this Stampede underway. Yeah. Paul, you have the parade today. We'll be talking a little bit more about the political do's and don'ts a little bit later for. Yeah. Those of us from away who will go out to Stampede so we don't stick out like a sore thumb. Our friend Gary Keller is going to join us from Strategy Corps a little bit later. We will let you get back to your vacation. I guess you're on holiday now.
13: We're going to the Chester Arts Festival tonight, so it's sold out. Okay. People are in the partying mood, that's for sure.
12: That's good. Enjoy it. Thank you so much.
13: Speak to you soon, Barry.
12: Yeah, that's Barry McLaughlin from TLC, Transformational Leadership Consultants. And I'm Rob Snow. This is Now You Know. Tom Korski is just ahead. The managing editor, Blacklock's reporter in Ottawa, has been minding Ottawa's business. Interesting things to discuss this week with Tom. That's just ahead here on News Radio.

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1: It's 1:30. We have a sunny sky at the boardwalk in Kitchener, 26 degrees, humidex of 29. Good afternoon. I'm Erin Anderson with the 570 News Radio top story. The premiers of Ontario and Alberta are proposing a new cross-country oil pipeline. 570's Queen's Park reporter Richard Southern has the details.
2: Doug Ford and Danielle Smith, the Alberta premier, making the announcement in Calgary this afternoon. They're calling it the Northern Shield Energy Corridor. It's a pipeline that would stretch 3,300 kilometers from Alberta to Sarnia, Ontario, says Ford.
3: It's a win-win-win. A win for Ontario, a win for Alberta, and a win for all of Canada.
2: But will it ever get built? The route has it going through Manitoba, yet Manitoba has not signaled that it's on board with this, and Manitoba Premier Wab Canoe was nowhere to be found at today's announcement.
3: Well, I think the world of Premier Canoe, I've said it 100 times, I think the guy's a champion. He has to consult a little more with his folks in Manitoba, but we'll work something out.
2: As for who's going to pay for it, it's not yet clear. Ford left the door open to it being taxpayer-funded. One other note, Premier Ford was seen glad-handing at the Calgary Stampede over the weekend. He was asked if he's campaigning for Pierre Poilievre's job federally.
3: I wasn't campaigning. People asked for pictures, so I took pictures.
2: I'm Richard Southern.
1: 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Here's Brent Cater.
4: Thanks, Erin. This update is brought to you by Water Smart Systems and Plumbing. We'll begin on the 401 westbound. We still have cleanup from a collision as you're coming up to the off-ramp to Highway 25. Two right lanes, right shoulder blocked there. So the exit ramp is fine, but again, it's just past that exit. Two right lanes, right shoulder blocked by that collision. Heavy delays all the way back to the Trafalgar Road exit. So if you can get off there, it might be best to do so. Then you can rejoin the westbound 401 past Highway 25. In town, a couple of issues in Cambridge. We have a crash on Hespler Road at the eastbound 401 off-ramp and a collision on Speedsville Road near Royal Oak Road. Avoid that if you can. And then Waterloo, we have a crash at the intersection of Northfield Drive and Weber Street North. Delays are quite heavy there, so if you can avoid that, it's recommended you do so. 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Now, the latest from 570, weather specialist Denise Sandrietti.
5: Near seasonal today with sun and cloud, but a few showers here and there. 26 is the high. A few clouds tonight, 16. Plenty of sunshine Tuesday, up to near 27, and then 29 Wednesday. Today's high, 26.
1: Right now at the boardwalk in Kitchener, it is mostly sunny, 26 degrees, humidex at 29. Big business news from the sports world today, with Rogers set to take over 100% control of MLSE. We get more from 570's for Dutch Dave.
6: Rogers Communications says it's signed a deal to buy the remaining 25% stake in Maple Leaf Sports and Entertainment from Larry Tannenbaum and Kilmer Sports for $4.35 billion. So Rogers now assuming complete ownership of the Maple Leafs, Raptors, Argos, and Toronto FC, as well as everything else that comes with it. MLSE also owns and operates Scotiabank Arena and invests in and operates Coca-Cola Coliseum and BMO Field. Rogers also says it'll deliver more value for fans, including by expanding affordable options and access to tickets. Rogers also owns the Blue Jays and Sportsnet. Rogers expects the deal to close in this year's fourth quarter. Rogers is also the parent company of this radio station. I'm Virjesh Dave.
1: I'm Erin Anderson.
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8: Well, he's been minding Ottawa's business all week long. Tom Korski's here. He's the managing editor, Blacklock's reporter. Hi there.
9: Well, howdy, Rob.
8: Yeah, great to hear from you today. Tom Korski, you have gained access to information documents about the industry minister, Melanie Joly's department, thinking about suing Canadians for what the department would claim would be false and misleading information on social media. What can you tell us about this, please?
9: It's really something. It's an internal memo, release your access to information, Rob. And what they say is the Department of Industry says, we're tired of being reactive, their words, not mine, to information that we don't like and that we have to correct everyone's thinking. By the way, everyone thinks they know what misinformation means, but what does the Department of Industry mean? This is gold. Their definition is social media posts, so this is LinkedIn, Facebook, Twitter, you name it. Information that is, their words, factually incorrect, misleading, or out of context, end of quote, which means just about everything that is not written the way the Department of Industry would like to write it. Rob, I'm not a lawyer, neither are they. I don't know what a cause of action would be. The implication is the industry department is going to go around handing out lawyers' letters to frightening people who say things that they don't like on LinkedIn. How's that for a brave new world in terms of information control? It's really unbelievable.
8: Yeah, so was an action plan actually drawn up? Like, this is our recommendation. This is the, you know, this is how we could go about it? Because, I mean, it's 35 pages worth of stuff here.
9: There is indeed, and that section is entirely censored. It's completely blacked out in this memo written for the deputy minister. But this just occurred. The memo itself was dated the 31st of March. It was just released. And it goes on to say at length, as you mentioned, through dozens of pages, how irritating it is for the department to have people saying things on social media that they don't like. It gets sufficiently creepy that, and this is advice to a deputy minister of industry of a G7 country. They say, well, the problem is we may hit some privacy concerns. What if it's an industry rep who's saying things on his LinkedIn page that we don't like? What if it's a lobbyist who's saying something on her Twitter feed we don't like? But then what if it's just regular people? What if it's just everyday citizens exercising free expression? They discuss this openly. And there's no one in the memo, there's no one in the room who says, are you out of your mind that this is going to be something?
8: Wow. That is, you can read that at Blacklocks. That's their top story today, blacklocks.ca for subscribers. That's why you should be a subscriber. You should also be a subscriber so you can learn more about the spendthrift ways, my description, of the CEO of Farm Credit Canada, FCC, Farm Credit Canada. Why is she in the spotlight?
9: It's a farmer's bank. They have $55 billion under management. It's a major lender, headquartered in Regina. The CEO is not from Regina. She's a longtime Ottawa personality, Justine Hendricks, who's a Liberal appointee. No experience, really, in banking or agriculture, but she got a good job, and it pays $458,000 a year. And she went to town on expenses, triple and almost quadrupled the expenses of her predecessor. In 3 years, ran up $423,000. So that's what, about $115,000 a year. How is that possible in expenses for filet mignon steak dinners, business class flights around the world, went to Singapore? The FCC doesn't write up any farm loans for Singaporeans, by the way, if anyone was curious.
8: Why is the CEO of Farm Credit Canada?
9: Excellent question. Excellent.
8: The Western Canadian, largely farmers bank, going to Singapore. Well, because I guess she can. I guess that's
9: exactly
8: why.
9: That's exactly the rationale.
8: Right. Yeah. As you say, interesting, doesn't, the bank is headquartered in Regina. She doesn't live in Regina, though. She lives in the west end of Ottawa.
9: She lives in the suburb of Gannett, that's right. And sometimes she likes to fly business class to Regina. We see this, extraordinary expenses. Like I say, it's tens of thousands a month. And my personal favorite, though, and anyone can relate to this, she called an Uber driver at an office in Edmonton. And asked the driver to take her to Calgary because only losers rent cars and drive themselves. She wanted an Uber chauffeur to drive her from Edmonton to Calgary, and did so, and then billed the $540 charge, including the extra charge for going out of region under Uber regulations. This is like the Prince of Monaco. This is out of control.
8: And the backdrop of one of the backdrops of this is, while she's doing this, okay, hiring an Uber driver to go from Edmonton to Airport Road in Calgary, 309 kilometers, in an Uber. Who does that? Who does that, exactly. First of all? And bills $543 plus a $109 out-of-region fee as an Uber surcharge. You know, first of all, who does that? She is telling other people, the minions at Farm Credit Corporation, hey, we have to rein in our spending, right? We have to keep our expenses down.
9: And how? It was a video conference to staff last October. She has them every week. And she was asked, what's going on with travel? Do you see any shifting around travel? And Hendricks replied, I quote her accurately, we really want those travel dollars to maximize engagement with customers first. Let me tell you, for the girl who signs off on these things, one of the first things I realized on the job, all the expenses come to me. You have got to tighten the belt on this stuff. End of quote. Go get them, Justin.
8: We'll have more on this. Okay. It was a time when people were named and shamed over this sort of stuff. There's more to come on this story. We'll be right back with Tom Korski for BlackLock's Reporter. This is News Radio. 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On the 401 westbound through Milton, we still have heavy delays due to two right lanes and a right shoulder blocked past Highway 25. That's due to cleanup efforts ongoing from an earlier collision. And in town in Cambridge, a crash at Speedsville Road and Royal Oak Road, and a collision in Waterloo on Norfield Drive at Weber Street North. In both cases, if you can avoid the areas, it's recommended you do so as delays aren't quite heavy. Now, if you do spot any other traffic issues, you can call us hands-free at *401. 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Now the latest from 570, weather specialist Denise Andriacci.
5: 26 is the high today. Yes, sunny breaks and dry moments, but also a chance of showers. 16 overnight. Plenty of sunshine Tuesday, up to 27. Our high today, 26.
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8: Tom Korski's here from Black Locks Reporter. We've been talking about the CEO of Farm Credit Canada, Justine Hendricks, and paid almost $500,000 a year to run this bank. How much did you say under management? $50 billion or something like that?
9: $55 billion. That's a key figure.
8: So, one of the things that I would look for in a CEO managing, you know, a $55 billion financial institution is, you know, can they pay the credit card on time? she gets a corporate credit card, I understand, but it was delinquent. So either she's responsible for paying it or making sure someone in her organization is responsible for paying it. And yet, the payment was like 7 weeks behind, incurring fees and interest. It's rather ridiculous to me. Tell us more.
9: Royal Bank card. Royal Bank sent a notice to the Crown Bank. The Crown Bank Justine Hendricks account was declared delinquent. Exactly, because she missed a minimum payment by weeks, incurred thousands of dollars in late fees and interest charges. Staff at Farm Credit Canada in Regina start to send emails to one another. What did one bookkeeper say? Curious to know why these statements are not being paid on time to avoid interest charges. Because everyone who's in small business, every individual, every college kid knows that. But the Crown banker, Justine Hendricks, did not know that. You're left with the impression that, like the Prince of Monaco, I leave that to my people, I say with a hand wave, because I have to get on that flight to Amsterdam, which is literally what she did. Rob, I got to tell you, you mentioned 55.
8: Some of these expenses, Tom. Yeah.
9: No, not at all. I'll keep it short. I want to talk slow. Very briefly, for the benefit of farm credit managers, Cabinet has a deficit problem. They haven't balanced a budget in 19 years. They are hunting for things to sell. Farm Credit Canada has been on consideration for privatization for years. They can sell that loan portfolio to the banks in about 20 minutes. It just about covers this year's deficit. If I was at Farm Credit Canada, I would take it easy on champagne and steak dinners because they're just about on the block.
8: Yeah, I'm just going to run down some of these expenses because you tell people, well, it's a $55 billion bank. $55 billion is in 1 year, out the other. How about these expenses? $85 on an elbows up T-shirt. Okay, you paid for that. $85 for an elbows up T-shirt for Justine, the CEO. $115 for a clothes steamer. Justine was being filmed today for the annual meeting, needed to freshen up after travel. Okay. $192 for a hockey jersey for speaking events. This one gets to me. $234 for 9 days of parking at the Ottawa airport while she flew to Singapore on a business class junket. Like, I have parked my car at the Ottawa airport. I've been away for longer than that. I don't park in the garage. I do the park and fly. Park and fly, I guess, is too good for her. This one, a $2,231 rental car from Calgary to Banff. How far is it from Calgary to Banff?
9: Approximately 156. 150 kilometers, yeah. Said the bookkeeper.
8: I'd like to see that car. That must have been a nice car.
9: It must have been $1,000. It was a
8: $1,000. Yeah, and this one. $67 for olives and popcorn. Olives and popcorn. Yeah. What will I remember Justine Hendricks for? Olives and popcorn. There's a certain liberal strategist who is remembered for beer and popcorn. I will remember this liberal appointee for $67 worth of olives and popcorn.
9: Pretty hard to top the delinquent account card.
8: Yeah. Yeah, that was before the card was rejected, I guess. Okay.
9: For the popcorn.
8: Yeah, olives and popcorn, $67. Yeah, it must be some popcorn. Do we stop? Yeah, let's stop here. And when we come back, we'll talk a little bit about the Prime Minister when he was in Vancouver. He was asked again about this story that just won't go away. Buying distressed condo units in Vancouver. He says it could be an opportunity. Could be an opportunity for Canadians. We'll let you hear what he says. Get Tom's reaction when we return. This is News Radio.

0: This update is brought to you by Kitchener Utilities. On the 401 westbound through Milton, collision cleanup efforts still ongoing near Highway 25. Two right lanes, right shoulder block there. Delays are heavy all the way back to Trafalgar Road. So it's recommended you get off there if you can, then rejoin the westbound 401 at Highway 25. Beyond that, you will hit some delays near Highway 6 North. There's reports of a vehicle off to the shoulder, so do be aware of that. And in town in Waterloo, we still have a crash at the Northfield Drive, Weber Street North intersection. If you do spot any other traffic problems, call us hands-free at Star 401. 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Now the latest from 570, weather specialist Denise Andriacci.
1: 26 is the high today. Yes, sunny breaks and dry moments, but also a chance of showers. 16 overnight. Plenty of sunshine Tuesday, up to 27. Our high today, 26.
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13: Here with Tom Korski for a few more minutes. He's with Blacklock's reporter, managing editor there. The Prime Minister, before he went to Alberta yesterday to announce the pipeline deal with Premier Smith, he was with Premier Eby in British Columbia. And a hot story in British Columbia has been this, what's become known as the condo bailout. They can't escape it. The Prime Minister was asked about it by news reporters. Let's listen to what he had to say, because he says this plan offers an opportunity for Canadians.
14: Take advantage of distress in some developers. Take advantage for the purposes of affordable housing for families in this province. And affordable housing, including with potential rent-to-own model. And you know, in the end, this is the proof of the pudding is in the eating. It's in the actual transaction. If these opportunities present themselves, we've created the flexibility in order to get affordable housing to people at a cheaper price than could be built, we'll do it. If the market shifts, if the opportunity doesn't present itself, then it won't happen. But this is a smart way to do it. And you know, as last thing, I'll just reemphasize what happens in real estate over time is a bad development becomes a good development on the second or third owner. But in between, there's that opportunity for hardworking families that can't find affordable housing. And I commend the BC government for the idea of creating this, and we're happy to help make that a reality.
13: See, I thought after last week, I was convinced they couldn't run away from this fast enough, but it sounds like they're still committed to it. Tom, what do you think?
15: Well, I think they're publicly committed to it until they're not anymore. I think it's dead. The fiction that the Prime Minister and the Premier of BC, forgive me, keep perpetuating, is that this is not a benefit to developers. And they simply can't convince anyone of that because it's not true. If there was no obvious benefit to developers, then let the market crash. What's the problem? Anyone can get their cheap condo in Surrey after the developer is insolvent. No government action is involved. The Premier of BC gives us a hint, though, when he says, these condos will be purchased, I quote him accurately, and if we don't do it, someone else will. Here it comes. Large developers, they'll make them available for rent and then flip them. So this is not about affordable housing. It starts to sound like some sort of creepy score settling scheme involving corporate developers. If people get affordable condos because the developer is hard up against it, who gives a damn, excuse my language, but they could never explain how the taxpayers get their money back. That's not a good sign.
13: Okay, so let's talk a little bit about how this could play out on the Hill, because committees will meet during the summer, even if Parliament is not sitting, and you have the opposition demanding, you know, we want a meeting of the Ethics Committee. We want to dig into this. Did Liberal-friendly developers have the ear of Liberal MPs or even the Prime Minister? Were they, you know, let's see what's under the hood here. But given the makeup of the committees now, because the Liberals have a majority government, what are the chances of even having a meeting, let alone digging into it?
15: Excellent chance of someone calling a meeting. The chair of the Ethics Committee, under longstanding tradition, is an opposition member. His name is John Brassard from Barrie, Ontario. And he has called a meeting, 11 o'clock Eastern on Tuesday. The Liberal majority will try to quash that meeting in as soon as they possibly can. Seek mandatory adjournment, and of course they have the votes to do that. But the message has been sent, Rob, and you know politics, the message has been sent that if you try this, they're sending it right to the Prime Minister's office, if you try this, we're going to be after your Brookfield assets in and condo speculation in Metro Vancouver like a dog on a bone. And that's why I think the program is dead. But wait for lots of shouting and frowning at 11 o'clock Eastern on Tuesday.
13: Okay. Oh, is there... That's when this could start to unfold, 11 o'clock on Tuesday?
15: The meeting has been called, exactly right. Chair Brassard summoned everyone to town. It's going to be hot.
13: Oh, I bet you they're thrilled about that, the members of that committee. Thanks a lot, guys. Now I have to cancel my Airbnb.
15: Oh,
13: all right. We'll talk to you next week, Tom. Thank you.
15: Thank you,
13: bye-bye.
15: Rob. You bet.
13: Yeah, Tom Korski is the managing editor of Blacklock's Reporter, minding Ottawa's business. Aren't you glad someone is? It's the Friday free-for-all talkback. Our call-in line is 1-833-668-2577. It starts right after the latest breaking news.
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16: It is 2 o'clock. We have varying amounts of cloud and sun, 26 degrees, a humidex of 29. Good afternoon. I'm Paul McPhee with the 570 News Radio top story. A big announcement in Alberta from that province's premier, along with Ontario Premier Doug Ford. They're proposing a new oil pipeline. 570's Queen's Park reporter Richard Southern with the story.
17: It would stretch from central Alberta all the way to Sarnia, Ontario, says Premier Ford.
18: Would move on estimated 500,000 barrels of oil per day with the ability to expand to 800,000 barrels per day, bringing new capacity to Ontario refineries.
17: It's called the Northern Shield Energy Corridor, but there's big questions about if it'll actually get built. That's because the route has it going through southern Manitoba, yet Manitoba hasn't expressed support for it, and the Manitoba Premier, Wab Canoe, was nowhere to be found at today's announcement.
18: He has to consult a little more with his folks in Manitoba, but we'll work something out.
17: Ford making the announcement alongside Alberta Premier Danielle Smith in Calgary today. It's also not clear who would pay for the project. Ford, though, did leave the door open to it being taxpayer-funded. I'm Richard Southern.
16: 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Here's Brent Cater.
0: Thanks, Paul. This update is brought to you by Battery Wholesale Kitchener. We'll begin on the 401 westbound through Milton. We still have cleanup efforts ongoing from an earlier collision near Highway 25. Two right lanes, right shoulder block just past the off-ramp. Delays are heavy because of that all the way back to Trafalgar Road. So if you can get off there, it is recommended you do so. Then you can rejoin the westbound 401 at Highway 25 to get around those delays. As you travel further west, you'll hit a bit of volume in Highway 6 south, but after that, clear into Cambridge, looking good into Woodstock. Eastbound from Woodstock to the region, Milton, Mississauga, not seeing any issues there. Area highways looking good through the region, but a couple of issues in town. In Waterloo, we do have a crash at the intersection of Northfield Drive and Weber Street North. Avoid that if you can. And in Waterloo, we have construction work blocking one lane in both directions on Beringer Road between Westmount Road and Laurelwood Drive. If you do spot any other traffic problems, call us hands-free at *401. 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Battery Wholesale, 320 Lawrence Avenue, Kitchener. Now the latest from 570, weather specialist Denise Andreacci.
1: Near seasonal today with sun and cloud, but a few showers here and there. 26 is the high. A few clouds tonight, 16. Plenty of sunshine Tuesday, up to near 27, and then 29 Wednesday. Today's high, 26.
16: Right now outside the 570 News Radio studio, it is variably cloudy and 27 degrees. The Humidex is 31. Prime Minister Mark Carney expected to announce later today that Canada will buy its next fleet of submarines from Germany's TKMS. Bidders from South Korea and Germany have been racing for the multi-billion dollar contract to manufacture up to 12 submarines. Finalizing details of the contract is expected to take months of negotiations. And astronaut Jeremy Hansen, who made an historic trip around the moon aboard NASA's Artemis II mission earlier this year, is leaving the Canadian Space Agency. The agency says Hansen has announced he will pursue new professional opportunities as of September. In sports, it's the Jays and Giants tonight, 9:30 on 570 News Radio. And in World Cup action today, Portugal faces Spain at 3 this afternoon, followed by the U.S. and Belgium at 8 tonight. News next at 2:30. I'm Paul McPhee, 570 News Radio.
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13: Welcome to Talk Back. 2 hours of debate and discussion on the big issues of the day. Today is a Friday free-for-all. We don't come up with the topics on Friday. We have a few ready to go. They're just conversation starters, okay? We always prefer to know what's on your mind. So what's on your mind today? What do you want to talk about? If you want to talk about something that's been in the news, there's always news, lots of news this week. If you want to talk about something you think should be in the news, feel free to raise it here. Whatever it happens to be today, serious, not so serious. We have a phone line for you. All of our phone lines are open right now. 1-833-668-2577. 1-833-668-2577. You call now, I put you on the air. And as always, if you've never called before, just mention that and we'll make your call a priority. The number again, 1-833-668-2577. Let me start then. Pipeline or pipe dream, okay? Pipeline or pipe dream. This is one of the big news stories of the week, everyone. Pipeline or pipe dream. Love to know what you think about the latest between Ottawa and Alberta and a pipeline to the BC coast. Especially people who are listening right now who think Alberta would be better off on its own. I know there are a few of you out there, okay? And you listen to this show. What do you think about what you're hearing about this deal? A pipeline to the southern coast of BC from Alberta. 1 million more barrels a day. Alberta oil.
19: destined, it's hoped for markets other than the United States. I mean, the Premier of Alberta certainly seems happy about it, Danielle Smith. Prime Minister Mark Carney has a crown corporation ready to build it, the Trans Mountain Corporation. It built the last pipeline to BC, Trans Mountain Expansion Project, after, well, I mean, you know the story. It was basically nationalized by the Trudeau government. That's an interesting angle in and of itself, that is Trans Mountain Corporation and not, say, some other private company. This is basically a public-private partnership to build a pipeline because you have Pembina involved. That's a private sector company. Shares listed on the Toronto Stock Exchange. And it's involved in this too. But when it comes to Premier Smith and Prime Minister Carney, I mean, look, it's, they seem to get along well. It's kind of like smiles all around. So if you're in Alberta, are you smiling today? Are you smiling today? Maybe you're smiling because the Calgary Stampede is opening today, greatest outdoor show on earth, but you're also getting another pipeline by the sounds of things. Or do you think it's more of a pipe dream? And Mark Carney's not serious, and the Liberals in Ottawa aren't serious. And like the pipeline projects that came before it, this one is doomed to fail because it's going to be protested to death. It's going to be litigated to death in the courts. And it's just never going to happen. What do you think? There's a lot to chew on with that story. Love to hear from you on it. 1-833-668-2577. Now, this is an interesting one that I came across. It's about pot, okay? It's about smoking pot, using cannabis products. There's a write-up in the Sun Papers about it. There's a write-up in the Halifax Chronicle Herald about it. Two questions for you, really, about legalized cannabis. Is the pot that's for sale these days too strong? Is it too potent? Should there be, I don't know, a limit on the THC content that is allowed in the legalized cannabis? I'm just throwing that out there. I'd like to know your opinion. I mean, what do you think if you partake in legalized cannabis? Is it too strong? Is it too potent? The second question is this for listeners in Nova Scotia. Why do people in Nova Scotia smoke the most pot? What is going on there? Is it a cultural thing about Nova Scotia? Is it more socially acceptable than other parts of the country? I'm just curious. The reason this is even in the news is because there's been a study published in a very prestigious medical journal called The Lancet. It's been digging into cannabis use in Canada since legalization in 2018. And according to the study, and you can read about it in the papers today, the pot of today is not your father's pot or your grandfather's pot. It's much more potent. And because it's much more potent and widely available, it has led to an increase in hospital visits for things like psychosis, psychiatric disorders, and addictive use. Now, I remember in the years leading up to legalization when I was doing call-in radio, there were people who were warning about this very sort of thing, that it would have this effect, especially on the minds of young people. And others would push back and say, you can't get addicted to marijuana. Pot is not addictive. Some people would call and tell me that. Pot is not addictive. Well, this study says they're seeing more and more people addicted to pot. More and more people are becoming addicted to it because it is widely available and very, very strong. This is in the Halifax Chronicle Herald today. Quote, regular use of strong cannabis, 20 milligrams per gram or higher, raises the odds of a psychosis by 500 to 1,000% among teens and young adults. Now listen to this. According to the Nova Scotia Liquor Corporation, which has the monopoly on selling legalized cannabis in Nova Scotia, As of 2023, nearly half of its sales of cannabis products with a THC content of, what was it, 20 milligrams per gram or higher, 10 times stronger than the old weed. 30% of sales at the NLC, the NSLC were 25 to 30 milligrams per gram, and just over 10% had a potency of 30 milligrams per gram. And The Lancet is saying pot over 20 milligrams per gram or higher raises the odds of psychosis by 500 to 1,000% among teens and young adults. And yet, when you look at what is flying off the shelves at the government store that sells it, what is flying off the shelves? It's the strong stuff. What are they seeing? More people in the hospital, more people with psychological problems, psychosis, and addiction. Is the pot too strong? Is the pot too strong? And what are they finding in the wastewater, by the way, when the researchers analyze wastewater? Halifax, lots and lots of evidence that people are smoking lots and lots of pot. The highest rate of cannabis metabolites per capita in any Canadian city by far. Why is that? Why is it so many people in Nova Scotia smoke so much weed? Is it because it's very potent? Just what's going on? Someone fill me in. It's the Friday free-for-all. I'm Rob Snow. All of our phone lines available. Let's get into it on a Friday, okay? 1-833-668-2577. This is News Radio.
0: 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We'll begin on the 401 westbound through Milton. Collision cleanup still ongoing near Highway 25. Two right lanes, right shoulder block there. Delays are still heavy back to Trafalgar Road, so you can get off there if you're able to and then rejoin the westbound 401 at Highway

0: Plenty of sunshine Tuesday, up to 27. Our high today, 26.
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15: Let's get it going. Friday Free For All Talk Back to Nova Scotia. First time caller, Robert, on the line. Hello, Robert.
16: How's it going?
15: Yeah, it goes. Robert, what's on your mind? What do you want to talk about?
16: Oh, just calling about the marijuana subject that you brought up before the message.
15: Sure thing.
16: There.
15: Yeah.
16: Yeah.
15: Is it too strong, the new pot?
16: Yeah, so you had a few things in there. As far as potency goes, I mean, there's lots of selection there. I mean, you can get, I would consider high potency THC marijuana to be, you know, maybe 25 to 40%. You can get stuff that's 15%. You can get stuff that's 10%. Get stuff that's 5%. You can get stuff that's 0%, but has CBD in it. You know, like there's lots of selection, especially if you're ordering from a licensed producer, like a mail-in sort of situation or medical. If you can handle it, you can handle it. Me personally, I can't handle the really high potency stuff, so I stick with the low potency stuff. As far as psychosis and all that goes, I'm not really a medical professional, but I guess people that smoke way too much of it seem a little off. That's just my observation. And what was the other question you had there about it?
15: I'm curious if there's something in the Nova Scotia culture or the Halifax culture that pot smoking more socially acceptable there than ever other parts of the country. You know, BC always used to have this reputation, you know, before legalization, you know, if you're of a certain vintage, BC, all the stoners lived in BC. Okay. But the data shows actually it's people in Nova Scotia, it's people in Halifax smoke the most pot of all of Canada. Like, why is that?
16: Yeah. Well, I mean, there's a huge population difference too, and different immigration trends and cultural trends.
15: This is per capita.
16: Yeah.
15: Right.
16: All per capita. Okay.

0: A couple of reasons. I mean, I don't know for sure why, but just my own opinion on it is we kind of have that laid back sort of attitude here, I guess. It's a laid back kind of high. The other reason is alcohol is extremely expensive to buy out here, so marijuana would be a cheaper option on a Friday night after work type of thing.
1: I see.
0: I mean, since high school, I mean, it's pretty ingrained in the culture here. That's for sure. I haven't lived in any other province, you know, for as long as I have here. So it's hard to compare.
1: Right. Very interesting. Okay. Thank you. You've got us off to a good start there, Robert, in understanding it better. Mike is in Dartmouth, Nova Scotia. Hello, Mike.
2: Well, Rob, I would say that depression has a lot to do with it. We're also one of the highest tax provinces in Canada, if not the highest tax, cost of food and gasoline and everything. I think it plays a part in it. I also, pretty much for a fact, I was actually a counselor with drug dependency years ago, and I know people and family members. I believe, I'm not a physician, but I believe they were using it, self-medicating. Our mother had 10 kids and never raised any of them. She was a bad alcoholic from our homeland. And, you can see different levels of mental illness, be it mild as most of them are, but like I said, I think a lot of people self-medicate with marijuana.
1: The high use in Nova Scotia is related to maybe, I don't know, the economic conditions in Nova Scotia? Is that what you're saying?
2: I think that's part of it. And I think that part the availability here is incredible. Like, you should see now the shops in Membertou. Last number I was told, somebody went in, 58 little sheds and shops and trailers that are all selling marijuana. Like, they're making so much money there that they're giving away cars and cash. And when you go in, they actually have bowls of free joints sitting on some of the counters that every purchase you make, you get any joint you want.
1: Do you think, well, on that, you know, the premier of Nova Scotia wants to crack down on that and is getting a lot of pushback. Yeah. What do you think about that? Well, is the premier right to crack down on that?
2: I think he should, and I think that he's backed off a lot on that. The fact is that they are getting it from all kinds of different places. He is right about that. I don't know about the fentanyl, but, you know, it is something that it's not regulated there, that's for sure.
1: Yeah, okay, we got to run there playing the music. Thank you, Mike, in Dartmouth today. The wastewater in Halifax, when they analyze the wastewater in Halifax, it has the highest rate of cannabis metabolites per capita of any Canadian city by far. That's in the daily newspaper in Halifax today. Why is it that so many people in Nova Scotia use cannabis so much? What's going on there? That's one topic. It's just one topic. In the Mix today on Talkback on News Radio.
3: 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We'll begin on the 401 westbound through Milton. Collision cleanup efforts still ongoing near Highway 25. Two right lanes, right shoulder block there, and delays are heavy back to Trafalgar Road. Get off there if you can. Rejoin at Highway 25 to get around the delays. Area highways, we have a crash southbound on Highway 85 at the Lancaster Street exit. Delays are heavy there back to University. If you have details on which lanes are blocked, give us a call at Star 401. Now, if you do spot any other traffic problems, call us once again, hands free, at Star 401. 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Now the latest from 570 weather specialist Denise Andriecci.
4: 26 is the high today. Yes, sunny breaks and dry moments, but also a chance of showers. 16 overnight. Plenty of sunshine Tuesday, up to 27. Our high today, 26.
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1: Yeah, it's a Friday free-for-all Talk Back wide open today on topics. Rick in Nova Scotia is a first-time caller. Hello, Rick. Hi, Rick. Are you with me, Rick? Was Rick there and now he's not there? I don't think Rick is there. Look, all right. All right, Rick, don't do that. Carl in Halifax today. Hello, Carl.
18: Hey, thank you for having me on the Rob Snow Show.
1: Yeah, thank you for calling, Carl. Here.
18: Yeah, Carl the Surfer here. To be clear, I'm a dual citizen, born and raised in Miami, spent most of my summers of my entire life in Canada, mostly in Quebec, where all my relatives are. But I live here in Halifax now. And all my friends and family are complaining how hot it is down south. Oh, my gosh. Anyway, in Florida, it'll never be legalized ever, because it would be a fiasco. It would cause crime. Imagine growing weed in your backyard. People are climbing over fences to steal your weed. It would just cause many problems. It'll never be legal there, ever. Anyway, being from Florida, we smoke Colombian weed. Now, unlike the states out west, like Texas and all the way to Southern California, Arizona, so on, they smoke the Mexican stuff. And ours was way superior. And I've always smoked potent weed my whole life. You know, I've been surfing for 54 years, and the surfers smoke weed. I mean, we just do. And we're always known to have the most potent weed. We have that reputation. And anyway, I'm enjoying being able to buy potent weed here in Halifax legally and consume it. And to answer your question on, like that gentleman said earlier, yeah, you can buy all different kinds of levels. I like the real potent stuff because then I smoke less. It's healthier because you're not smoking way more to get the effect. You know what I mean? You smoke just a little bit.
1: You would say healthier. Maybe some might say less harmful.
18: Yeah, less
1: harmful. There's two ways to look at that.
18: Okay. Right. So,
1: Yeah.
18: I mean, but so I've never had, I mean, look, when my dad moved us out to Dallas, the weed was way more expensive. It was less potent and so on and so on. But still,
1: But do you not worry, given the potency, if I could, just because we're a little tight on time, because of the potency, and this is the most popular stuff that is being sold by the Nova Scotia Liquor Corporation, which has the monopoly on legal sales, right?
18: Right.
1: Are you not worried about increases in psychotic episodes, psychiatric disorders, and addiction, especially when it comes to teenagers and young adults? Which they are saying is because of the potency and the availability of it. Does that worry you at all?
18: It is. It is a concern. It is. I never had a problem with it. I've never had mental problems or anything like that, or addiction problems. I've never been hooked on hard drugs or anything like that.
1: Let me ask you one final quick question. As someone who has lived, you know, in different places throughout your life, do you find Nova Scotia is more open or accommodating to people who smoke pot? Because people in Nova Scotia smoke
18: legal.
1: The most.
18: It's legal, you know. So
1: well,
18: I don't
1: it's
18: know.
1: Legal everywhere. It's legal. It's legal here. It's legal all across Canada. I'm just trying to figure out if there's something in the Nova Scotia culture that makes that the headquarters of it.
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16: It's 2:30. It's mostly cloudy at the boardwalk in Kitchener. 27 degrees. Humidex of 31. Good afternoon. I'm Erin Anderson with the 570 News Radio top story. Premier Ford came together with Alberta's premier today to announce a major new pipeline proposal. 570's Richard Southern has more.
17: Premier Ford in Calgary today alongside Alberta Premier Danielle Smith announcing a proposed route for what's called the Northern Shield Energy Corridor. It's a pipeline that would stretch from northern Alberta to Sarnia, Ontario.
19: Would move on estimated 500,000 barrels of oil per day with the ability to expand to 800,000 barrels per day, bringing new capacity to Ontario refineries.
17: The Alberta Premier said it's much needed.
20: This pipeline is another signal to investors that Canada is once again open for business.
17: But will it get built? The route has it going through Manitoba, yet Manitoba hasn't approved it, and its Premier Wab Kanu wasn't at today's announcement.
19: Well, I think the world of Premier Kanu, he has to consult a little more with his folks in Manitoba, but we'll work something out.
17: It's also not clear how Ontarians would feel about this pipeline, which would wind its way through Muskoka and farmland in Bruce Gray County on its way to Sarnia. I'm Richard Southern.
16: 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Here's Brent Cater.
3: Thanks, Aaron. 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On the 401 westbound through Milton, collision cleanup still ongoing at Highway 25, where we have two right lanes and the right shoulder block. Traffic there only using that left lane to squeeze by. Now, our area highways through the region, we have a collision southbound on Highway 85 at the Lancaster Street exit. Delays are heavy building back to King Street. So if you have details on which lanes are blocked there, give us a call at Star 401. If you're on the northbound side of 85, you'll also hit delays from around Wellington through to Lancaster, likely due to the visual distraction of that southbound collision. In town in Cambridge, we have reports of a collision on the joining ramp from Hespler Road to the eastbound 401, so expect some added delays there. If you do spot any other traffic problems, call us hands-free at Star 401. Check out Belgian Nursery's Perennial Center, filled with perennials for sunny and shady spots, and save 20% off daily lilies and hosta until July 31st. Belgian Nursery, Highway 7, just east of Breslau. Now the latest from 570, weather specialist Denise Sandriacci.
4: Near seasonal today with sun and cloud, but a few showers here and there. 26 is the high. A few clouds tonight, 16. Plenty of sunshine Tuesday, up to near 27, and then 29 Wednesday. Today's high, 26.
16: Right now at the boardwalk in Kitchener, we have a mostly cloudy sky, 27 degrees, humidex of 31. Rogers Communications set to take complete control of MLSE. More from Mike Eppel.
21: Rogers will buy the remaining 25% interest in Maple Leaf Sports and Entertainment that it doesn't already own from Larry Tannenbaum's Kilmer Group, taking full ownership of Canada's largest sports empire. The deal valuing all of Maple Leaf Sports and Entertainment at $17.5 billion, completing a quest for Rogers to gain complete control the parent company of the Toronto Raptors, the Toronto Maple Leafs, the Argos, and TFC. already owns the Toronto Blue Jays. The deal is still subject to league approvals, expected to close in the fourth quarter. Rogers says once that happens, the company will be free to merge Maple Leaf Sports and Entertainment with its other sports assets and sports and media properties. Rogers confirming it intends to sell a minority stake in the consolidated sports and media entertainment company over the course of the next year. Rogers is the parent company of this radio station at the Business Center. I'm Mike Uppel.
16: I'm Erin Anderson, 570 News Radio.
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1: Yes, it is Friday, free-for-all Talk Back. We've been talking about pot smoking in Nova Scotia today. That's a hot topic today. We'll get back into the calls on that in just a moment. But I would be remiss if I did not talk about the greatest outdoor show on earth. I mean, it's opening day for the Calgary Stampede. The parade's been happening for hours. And, I mean, for politicians, this is like an annual summer pilgrimage. So for people from away, especially political people, we thought we would get some advice from an expert, you know, the do's and the don'ts for the politicians and their people for the Calgary Stampede. Gary Keller is an Alberta boy, but he's also part of the Ottawa bubble because he is vice president of Strategy Corps and he's about to hop on a flight to Calgary. Gary. Hi, Gary.
2: Hello, Rob.
1: Hey, great to hear from you. I know you're about to catch a flight, so I'm not going to keep it too long, but I have to ask you, what makes the Calgary Stampede a must stop for politicians and political people every year?
2: Well, it's really the first weekend of the Stampede that has become the political weekend, where a lot of, quite frankly, Canada's business and political elite shift their focus away from the traditional centers of power in Toronto or Ottawa, and it moves westward because it's a combination of having a really great time. The Stampede is a lot of fun with a lot of events taking place, a lot of political events, and an opportunity to meet face-to-face with people, engage one-on-one, and have those side conversations that sometimes you can't have being spread out. So that first weekend really becomes the center of political and business power in Canada. And over the course of the week at Stampede, starting with this weekend, you know, hundreds of millions and billions of dollars of business deals and sometimes political deals will happen.
1: What are the events that political insiders, business people, people who do what you do in government relations, Gary, what are the events that they want to get into?
2: It's a great question. It's a combination of events put on by third parties and put on events put on by governments. So your traditional government type people, politicos, there will be a number of key events. For starters, Corey Hogan, who's the Liberal MP from Calgary Confederation, but most importantly, the only Calgary Liberal MP, will hold a pancake breakfast on Sunday morning. But you can guarantee that every Liberal that's in town, including possibly the Prime Minister, several cabinet ministers, they're going to be at the Corey Hogan breakfast. So if you want to press the flesh in a casual manner, that is certainly a place to do it. On the Conservative side, and this goes back for many, many years, because Stephen Harper was the MP for Calgary Heritage, in addition to being Prime Minister, the Calgary Conservative MPs host a Stampede barbecue on the Saturday evening. That is always a hot ticket, too. So you have the two sort of Liberal and Conservative federal events that take place. The provincial parties have events. Premier Smith will have a pancake breakfast on Monday morning, but she'll also have a business reception on Sunday night that brings out business people, diplomats, people from afar, people wanting to do business with the government of Alberta. And then the NDP, the provincial NDP, will also have a Stampede breakfast as well. So all the political people are covered. And again, it's a casual way to make connections and press the flesh with people who are decision makers in government.
1: Let's get into the really important stuff. How do you dress the part so you don't look out of place?
2: Really, really important. And there's a few politicians over the years who clearly didn't get the message, who looked like come from a ways, as they say in Newfoundland. Most famously was Mr. Harper at his very first stampede as leader of the party. He made a bit of a fashion faux pas to this day. The infamous leather vest that he wore with a kind of a weird cowboy hat really didn't cut the mustard. Yeah. So that was definitely faux pas. The biggest faux pas that politicians from afar have, especially, and even politicians from Alberta who don't necessarily fit in with the Calgary crowd, you got to make sure you wear your cowboy hat the right way around. In fact, there's a story of one political advanced person who said, my boss, he's a smart guy, but this stuff, he just doesn't get it. So I had to put a sign in the front of his hat in the inside band that said front so that you had the hat on right. So that's very, very important as well. Boots, jeans, and check shirts, that cowboy look, it's de rigueur for the stampede.
1: Okay. In Ottawa, there are places where political people tend to hang out after hours. Highs used to be a hot spot before it closed. Laurier Dubois on the Quebec side was hot during the Chrétien Liberal era. These days, it seems to be everyone gravitates to the Metropolitan, okay, in Ottawa, not far from the Chateau Laurier. Is there a similar place in Calgary for political movers and shakers? And do you have a favorite spot?
2: It's not so much one venue. The venues tend to move because a number of government relations firms and other law firms hold receptions. In addition, the Calgary Chamber of Commerce holds a reception one day. The Equal Voice Group, they hold a reception one day. The Canadian Chamber of Commerce, they hold a reception. And so the party kind of moves from event to event, and people work to make sure that their event doesn't conflict with other people's events so that you can get to as many events as possible. So it's less about one bar or one restaurant that becomes the place and more about the number of events. And by Monday, people are totally clapped out. They've had too much sun, a little too much to drink, not enough water. So you got to pace yourself. You stick to the Gatorade in between events, get some sleep, because otherwise Monday morning could be a rough show.
1: Right. And it's not yee-haw, right, Gary?
2: It's not yee-haw. That's an Americanism, and we don't want Americanisms at this time. So it's yahoo, not yee-haw.
1: Okay. Are you flying from Ottawa to Calgary today?
2: No, I'm actually in Kelowna. I had some business in Kelowna beforehand.
1: Okay.
2: It's a beautiful day. The sun is shining on the lake. I wish I could go for a dip, but stampede calls.
1: All right. Have a great time. Thank you so much.
2: Yahoo, Rob. Yahoo.
1: That's Gary Keller, Alberta boy, Vice President of Strategy Corps. Opening day of the Calgary Stampede. Be right back. Yeah, I had to fit that in today. I hope you'll be patient. We'll get right back to our calls on the Friday free-for-all. This is Talk Back. It is News Radio.
3: This update is brought to you by Kitchener Utilities. Area highways, we have a crash southbound on Highway 85 at the Lancaster Street exit. We're getting reports that multiple lanes are impacted there, and delays are heavy back to King Street. So it's recommended that you don't join onto Highway 85 until you could get past Lancaster. So around Victoria might be the best case to do so. If you're already on, though, get off around King Street and again rejoin at Victoria. And then on the 401 westbound through Milton, we still have cleanup efforts at Highway 25. Two right lanes, right shoulder still blocked there. If you do spot any other traffic problems, call us hands-free at *401. 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Now the latest from 570 weather specialist Denise Andriacci.
4: 26 is the high today. Yes, sunny breaks and dry moments, but also a chance of showers. 16 overnight. Plenty of sunshine Tuesday, up to 27. Our high today, 26.
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0: It's Talk Back on Now You Know with Rob Snow.
29: I appreciate the patience today. Let's get to Eric is in Halifax. Hello, Eric.
30: Hey, how you doing, Rob?
29: Oh, well, good, Eric. It's good to hear from you.
30: Smoking goes. I think people, like from what your callers have been saying, they're trying to drown their sorrows. And they're trying to forget what's going on in Nova Scotia. I mean, we're right up there in more categories than you can shake a stick at. And, you know, that's the way I see it anyway. I mean, it's nothing to be proud of. I mean, you know, but we got so many problems down here. We got enough problems down here to sink a battleship.
29: So you think it's people self-medicating, kind of smoking their worries away?
30: Yeah, that's basically, yeah. I mean, you know, if you're having a bad day, you go to the local bar and you fill yourself with beer or hard stuff, or you go out and waste money on gambling or whatever. I mean, it's a bad addiction. It's probably number one in all of the addictions, with smoking and gambling and everything else. But, boy, it's nothing to be proud of, I'll tell you that. I mean, I personally don't do it. I mean, I don't see any use for it, but the ones that are doing it now, that's what they're doing. They're feeling good, and they're not worrying about what's going wrong around them.
29: Right. Okay. So it's kind of like the modern-day version of people drowning their sorrows, then.
30: I would have to say that's the understatement of the day.
29: All right. Okay. Thank you. I know it was a bit of a wait today. Let's get to Calgary. Robert's in Calgary. Hi, Robert.
31: Oh, hi, Rob. How are you doing?
29: Yeah, very good, Robert. Thank you for calling. What's on your mind today?
31: Well, it was a good stampede morning in Calgary. Had the parade on the TV because I'm working from home today. But just a beautiful day. So good kickoff.
29: That's great.
31: Yeah, pipeline. I watched the announcement last night on TV.
29: Yeah.
31: And,
29: What'd you think of it?
31: It's about time. Well, I'm impressed. I got to say, you know, I was thinking to myself, okay, so what was the last Liberal prime minister that I liked? And it had to be Jean Chrétien. But Martin, he's pretty impressive, I got to say. I mean, Carney. Him and Danielle did an excellent... Carney. They did an excellent announcement. But it's way overdue. Like, it is way overdue when you think of all the canceled projects. I mean, you know, from the Keystone to Energy East to Northern Gateway, you know, from 2008 to today... Well, we got Trans Mountain, or we got TMX. So, yes. Yeah, it's good. And they're going to parallel it, and they want to go there. North would have been, I think, better, but they had to appease British Columbia.
29: I think earlier in the day, there was clearly an announcement designed to say, look, British Columbia, look at all the stuff that we're doing. Like, we're giving you a few billion dollars so you can, like, this tunnel project that they're going to build it's an upgrade of a tunnel project in Metro Vancouver, is like a multi-billion-dollar 8-lane traffic tunnel. That is badly needed, right, in Vancouver. You can appreciate the Vancouver traffic is as bad as the Calgary traffic is as bad as the Toronto traffic. $600 million for healthcare. Here's, more than $1 billion to expand a mining operation. Like, it was one announcement after another, after another, after another, with, I think, the caveat being you're getting a pipeline, whether you like it or not.
31: Right, and they're also getting a power line to the north.
29: So and a huge power line, yes.
31: Huge transmission electricity line to the north. So, yeah, they got lots, you know. I mean, it's going to be great for Canada. It, like, they came across as it's big unity, right, uniting the country. And, yeah, like, he's smart. It was right at the last moment, and because we know what's going on here. And so they're wanting to unite it. And Alberta's mentioned a lot in every chat, every talk. You hear Alberta. You hear Alberta. You hear Canada. You hear one. So it's going to bring a lot of money to the kids. Well, yeah, it's good. It's good.
29: Yeah,
31: you know,
29: it's good.
31: Okay, that's good. It's a positive thing.
29: Okay.
31: Yeah.
29: You view it as positive. Okay. I'll be curious to see if there's anyone who takes the opposite view, because there are a lot of doubters, there are a lot of skeptics whether a shovel will ever hit the ground on this pipeline project. I thank you for your call. We will stop here, however. 1-833-668-2577. One or two lines available there. This is Talkback. It's News Radio.

0: This update is brought to you by Razor Edge Tree Care. Area highways, we have a crash southbound Highway 85 at the Lancaster Street exit. We have reports that multiple lanes are blocked there. Delays are heavy all the way back to King Street. So if you can get off of that exit, then rejoin at Victoria. It is recommended you do so. And if you're trying to join on at Lancaster or University, it's recommended you don't. Instead, join on Victoria. Otherwise, you'll get stuck in those heavy delays. Also on the 401 westbound through Milton, still collision cleanup efforts at Highway 25. Two right lanes, right shoulder block there. If you do spot any other traffic problems, call us hands-free at *401. 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Now the latest from 570 weather specialist Denise Sandriachi.
1: 26 is the high today. Yes, sunny breaks and dry moments, but also a chance of showers. 16 overnight. Plenty of sunshine Tuesday, up to 27. Our high today, 26.
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15: Vicky is in Halifax and is on the Friday Free For All Talk Back. Hello, Vicky.
16: Hi, Rob Snow. That reminds me of another drug, but I'm of the belief that, you know, here we're the trailer park boys embraced. You know, we have higher than average concentration of mobile home parks, lack of job opportunities. The more viable a province is financially, the less they'll be token, you know, every night of the week, because you got a job to get up to the next morning. You got a high paying white collar job at a bank. Do you want to be smelling like pot around your clients? Probably can't, right?
15: Yeah, maybe, but Halifax is a booming city, right? A booming city, capital city. You have all the hospitals, in Nova Scotia, all the universities, all the government jobs. I mean, in every way, it's like a modern, big Canadian city. And yet you have the highest rate of cannabis metabolites per capita of any of the other Canadian cities.
16: The problem is, Rob, our infrastructure hasn't caught up. So The youth are depressed. They have lack of opportunities. The youth are driving these numbers. 15 to 24-year-olds are the biggest pot smokers in Nova Scotia. You know, they don't have the opportunities that, you know, maybe you and I had. People that are moving here for jobs, and they have the education and they're established and they can buy those homes up, and they are not looking to take up pot if they haven't already smoked it. But, you know, it's really been very hard on our youth, and it shows with the amount of marijuana they use, which also leads to paranoia, because if you're on any sort of antidepressants, it amplifies those symptoms.
15: Again, and this is in the Herald today, Canadian Cannabis Survey, Nova Scotia youth aged 16 to 19, highest rates of use in the highest rates of use in the country for that age group.
16: Yeah, and I think young adults, I think also 20 to 24 is leading that as well. If not, you know, I think it's way up there as well.
15: But you think it's, as previous callers have mentioned, it's because of the economic conditions and lack of opportunities.
16: Yeah, and it's exact same things that drive the best grunge music scene anywhere. You know, the disenfranchised youth and the pot creates pretty good, you know, 90s music, in my opinion.
15: I suppose.
16: It is a problem, but the other problem, Rob,
15: I mean, is there a 2026 version of Sloan that I don't know about?
16: Oh, there's all kinds cropping up every day. I mean, Sloan hasn't gone away, though, you know. Sloan is, I was there when they first performed, you know, back in the day. Yeah. So they're hard to replace, in my opinion, but there's up-and-comers, you know, newer ones, but the best are in the 90s. But the other thing is, you know, your parents used to be able to tell you, it's illegal, stop smoking pot in the house.
15: Well,
16: It's been a harder thing now because it's legal, they say. It's legal. So, you know,
15: Socially acceptable. It's become more socially acceptable.
16: Okay. Right, because so many people smoked pot, but it was like in the weekends, you know, and we can't let anyone know. We could get fired. This is an illegal drug. Like, it was a hidden thing. So if you're forced to hide something, you're doing it less. Now you're not forced to hide it. You're doing it more. It's just common sense. But Nova Scotia has a big culture for that because, I mean, if you're on the Pogey and you're a Cape Bretoner, you're going to gather, you're going to smoke weed. It's going to happen.
15: Yeah, thank you. Yeah, good to hear from you, Vicki. 1-833-668-2577. That's it for hour number one, I'm afraid. If you're on the line, please hang on the line. We have to bring everyone right up to date on the latest breaking news, and then we'll get right back to your phone calls on the Friday Free-for-All Talkback. I'm Rob Snow. This is News Radio.

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2: It is Monday, July the 6th. Good afternoon. I'm Paul McPhee.
3: Good afternoon. I'm Aaron Anderson. Here's what's making news this hour.
4: Ontario Premier Ford and Alberta Premier Danielle Smith announced a proposed route for a new oil pipeline that would connect Alberta to Sarnia, Ontario. Who's paying for it and if Manitoba's on board?
5: Bringing in experience to help with the rebuild after a shocking financial audit. Conestoga College has hired the former president of Durham College to offer advice.
6: After taking some time to review its decision, the city of Kitchener will allow boating on the lake in Victoria Park. Signs erected in June banned recreation on the body of water, much to the surprise of regular users.
2: And Mike Farwell pays off his debt for his Farwell for Hire 50-50 draw pledge, donning a Habs jersey today while struggling to swallow super hot chicken wings.
7: Portugal and Spain get underway for a chance to advance at the World Cup. It's a homecoming for Kevin Gausman with the Jays in San Francisco, and the Raptors have two big stories brewing. Sports at 15.
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2: Time for Rogers Xfinity Internet traffic and weather together on the ones. Here's Brent Cater.
8: Thanks, Paul. This update is brought to you by Waterloo Rib Fest. We'll begin on our area highways with some good news for drivers. The crash we had southbound on Highway 85 coming up to the Lancaster Street exit is pretty much cleared up at this point. We have some slight delays there, but most of those heavy delays we have eased up now, and traffic is moving back up to speed, almost up to speed, I should say. There's just some slight delays at that exit, but it is much better than it was before. Now, if you're traveling northbound 85, we also had delays between Wellington and Lancaster. That's all cleared up. We're not seeing any issues there. And then looking at our city streets, we do have a collision in Kitchener. It's reported at the Highland Road West and Iron Needles Boulevard roundabout. It looks to be the southbound lanes of Iron Needles coming up to Highland Road that are impacted by that collision. So do avoid that if you can. It's going to be very slow there. Again, that's the Iron Needles Boulevard, Highland Road West roundabout in Kitchener. Looking at the 401 now, unfortunately, if you're westbound on the 401 through Milton, we still have collision cleanup efforts ongoing at Highway 25. Two right lanes, right shoulder block just past the exit ramp there. That's squeezing traffic down to one left lane. So it's very slow through Milton this hour. At the moment, delays are heavy back to Trafalgar Road. Get off there if you can. Rejoin the westbound 401 at Highway 25. Now, if you're on the eastbound side of the drive, though, it's looking good for the 401 drive out of Woodstock through to Cambridge, Sixes, Milton, Mississauga, all moving well. Now, if you do spot any other traffic issues, call us hands-free at Star 401. Northern Heat Rib Series presents Waterloo Rib Fest this Friday to Sunday at Rim Park. 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Now, the latest from 570, meteorologist Jesse Uppel.
9: Partly cloudy conditions today with a wind under the east-northeast gusting close to 20 to 30 kilometers per hour. We're comfortable through the overnight down to 15 degrees. Tuesday, mainly sunny and seasonal, 27 for the high, a humidex of 33. Tonight's low, 15.
2: At the Boardwalk in Kitchener, it is partly sunny and 27. Humidex is 32.
3: We'll have another check of traffic and weather together in less than 10 minutes. Here's what's making news this hour.
2: The premiers of Ontario and Alberta are proposing a new cross-country oil pipeline.
3: 570's Queen's Park reporter Richard Southern joins us with the details.
4: Doug Ford and Danielle Smith, the Alberta premier, making the announcement in Calgary this afternoon. They're calling it the Northern Shield Energy Corridor. It's a pipeline that would stretch 3,300 kilometers from Alberta to Sarnia, Ontario, says Ford.
10: It's a win-win-win. A win for Ontario, a win for Alberta, and a win for all of Canada.
4: But will it ever get built? The route has it going through Manitoba, yet Manitoba has not signaled that it's on board with this, and Manitoba Premier Wab Kanew was nowhere to be found at today's announcement.
10: No, I think the world of Premier Kanew, I've said it 100 times, I think the guy's a champion. He has to consult a little more with his folks in Manitoba, but we'll work something out.
4: As for who's going to pay for it, it's not yet clear. Ford left the door open to it being taxpayer-funded. One other note, Premier Ford was seen glad-handing at the Calgary Stampede over the weekend. He was asked if he's campaigning for Pierre Poilievre's job federally.
10: I wasn't campaigning. People asked for pictures, so I took pictures.
4: I'm Richard Southern.
2: Former Durham College president has been brought on as an advisor at Conestoga College. 570's Josh Piercy has more.
5: Well, he comes in with plenty of experience, which is likely a valuable resource as the college looks to rebuild its reputation. Administrator Linda Franklin, who was appointed by the province to oversee operations at the college as they search for a new permanent president and more, has decided to bring on Don Lovisa. He's the former president of Durham College, a school with campuses in Oshawa and Whitby offering similar technical education programs to the ones at Conestoga. Lovisa was president of that school for more than 10 years through a period of significant growth. He retired in 2024. In a message to college staff, interim president Norma McDonald Ewing said, quote, his deep understanding of the post-secondary sector and significant leadership experience will be a valuable resource. The college is, of course, looking to rebuild following a drop in international students and a provincial audit that uncovered financial mismanagement under the reign of former president John Tibbetts. I'm Josh Piercy.
3: After some community pushback, boats are allowed again on Victoria Lake. The move could renew interest in using the lake recreationally. 570's Matt Hutchinson has more.
6: It's not known if the pressure from the community was the driving factor, but the city of Kitchener did conduct a review and reverse the decision. In an emailed statement to 570 News Radio, the city said, quote, we recognize that this is a unique and beloved feature of our community and is once again allowing boating at this site in recognition of its historically differentiated status. With that said, the city continuously assesses its programs, services and facilities to help ensure the safety of residents while supporting community enjoyment of public spaces, unquote. Sitting in the middle of Victoria Park, the lake has a long history of recreational use. You used to be able to rent skates in the winter or a canoe or paddle boat in the summer. While skating hasn't been allowed on the lake for several years, some people would still regularly canoe the urban lake. I'm Matt Hutchison.
2: Well, we are in the thick of summer, but Waterloo Regional Police are already looking ahead to the start of the school year. The service has launched its 9th annual Backpack Challenge, which aims to collect backpacks, lunch bags, school supplies, and gift cards ahead of September. All the donations will be delivered to community organizations around the region who distribute them to kids and families in need. Over the last 8 years, more than 28,000 backpacks have been collected through the initiative. It runs until August 17th. Donations can be dropped off at police divisions and headquarters.
3: The Farwell for Hire 50-50 may have ended last week, but the hard work wasn't quite over for 570's Mike Farwell. He had to keep his promise today of taking part in a live Hot Ones challenge on his show while wearing a jersey for his most hated team, the Habs. Farwell had support from Orest Pollock of Nickelbrook Brewing, Jay Taylor of Morty's Pub, and Chris Ronan, the founder of Ginger Goat Hot Sauce.
1: So what I've assembled here is a grouping of sauces that are going to go from something mild to literally one of the hottest pepper in the world towards the end.
11: So Christmas.
3: Farwell started off strong fighting off the spice, but ended up fighting for his life near the end.
12: Like, oh my heavens. Am I getting any support from the studio audience today?
1: This is the gift that keeps on giving, Mike.
12: Yeah, you know. Oh, come on.
13: You are doing a great job.
3: Farwell ultimately made it all the way to the finish line and thanks everyone for supporting the 50-50 and raising more than $93,000 for cystic fibrosis research.
2: And coming up in 60 seconds, a check of gas prices. 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
2: 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Roger McKnight of Enpro expecting gas prices to remain the same at midnight, as high as $1.62.9 per liter. Coming up in 60 seconds, traffic and weather together, 570 News Time, 310.
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8: Thanks, Paul. This update is brought to you by Hefner Lexus Toyota. We'll begin on the 401 westbound through Milton. Unfortunately for drivers there, we still have collision cleanup efforts ongoing at Highway 25. Now, two right lanes, right shoulder blocked just past the off-ramp to Highway 25. That's squeezing down traffic to a single left lane. So it is going to be very slow there at the moment. Delays are heavy as far back as the Trafalgar Road exits. You can get off there if you're able to, then rejoin at Highway 25 to get around those delays. Once you're out of Milton, though, it looks good through to the sixes, getting into Cambridge and traveling out towards Woodstock. Eastbound side of the 401, though, that's looking good for your afternoon drive. From Woodstock through to Cambridge, we're not seeing any problems. And then out of the region, the sixes, Milton, Mississauga, all looking good. Area highways through the region moving up to speed. That issue we had southbound Highway 85 approaching Lancaster is cleared up. And then our city streets, we do have a collision in Kitchener. It's at the intersection of Highland Road West and Iron Needles Boulevard. Still seeing some pretty heavy delays southbound on Iron Needles coming up to Highland Road, so do be aware of that issue if you normally travel that way. Now, if you do spot any other traffic problems, you can call us hands-free at *401. Hefner Lexus Toyota celebrates 65 years in our community. Here's to many more years of driving excellence together. You're part of the family, Hefner.ca. Now, the latest from 570, meteorologist Jesse Upel.
9: It's a quiet start to the week, partly cloudy conditions with a wind out of the east-northeast and comfortable temperatures through the overnight down to 15 degrees. Tomorrow, sunny and seasonal, 27, humidex of 33, and then slightly warmer for Wednesday and a bit muggier with sunshine and a high of 30, feeling more like 36. Tonight's low, 15.
2: And to Boardwalk in Kitchener, partly sunny, 27, a humidex of 32. Ottawa is promising to simplify the processes for small and medium-sized businesses to land federal contracts. The government says Public Services and Procurement Canada will be redesigning contracts this summer to make sure requirements are proportional to the work being done. It will also try to put more of its tenders into plain language for applicants and find other ways to reduce the administrative burden on prospective vendors. Coming up in 60 seconds, headlines and sports. 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
1: It is 27 degrees, partly sunny at the Boardwalk in Kitchener. Good afternoon. I'm Paul McPhee. Here's what's making news right now. Ontario Premier Doug Ford joins his Alberta counterpart in Calgary today to announce a proposed west-east oil pipeline with the oil to be refined in Sarnia. And the administrator tasked with fixing the issues plaguing Conestoga College brings on board an advisor to help. Coming up after sports.
2: Can we expect prolonged stifling heat for the rest of the summer like we had last week? Environment Canada doesn't seem to think so. We'll have more coming up.
1: Time for sports and for Sportsnet Radio. Here is J.J. Evison.
3: All right, a place in the quarterfinals is up for grabs right now as Portugal and Spain renew their rivalry in Dallas. Portugal needed a stoppage time winner to get past Croatia, while Spain cruised by Austria and is still not allowed a goal at this World Cup. And 12 minutes into this match, it is scoreless. Later tonight, the United States face Belgium in Seattle, with American striker Valerian Balogun available for the match after his red card suspension was kicked down the road. The decision was made by an independent disciplinary committee, and Belgium's appeal was ruled inadmissible. Kickoff there at 8. Kevin Gausman gets the start tonight as the Blue Jays open a 3-game set in San Francisco against the Giants. Gausman looking for his first win since May 22nd. First pitch at 9:30 here on 570 News Radio. Prior to that, Cam Schlittler and Griffin Jacks meet on the mound as the Yankees visit the Rays at the Trop. It's a 6:40 first pitch on Sportsnet Plus. Hoops, a couple of major Raptors storylines are colliding. Kawhi Leonard has hired a new agent to handle contract talks with Toronto, while the club has booked a press conference for 9:30 tomorrow morning that could center around Kyle Lowry. Tonight in Hamilton, Canada's men's basketball team looks for a repeat performance of Friday's 110-84 win over Puerto Rico. They'll host Jamaica in a FIBA World Cup qualifier, tip-off just after 7. From the Sports Center, I'm J.J. Evans.
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1: What a difference a few days makes. We've gone from soaring temperatures and humidity to a daytime high that is right around normal for this time of year. So what does the rest of the summer look like? 570's John Leatherby is on the Weather Watch.
2: The blast of the furnace we had last week is going to be the exception rather than the norm, according to Environment Canada's Jeff Coulson. He says, look at it as more of a quote-unquote normal summer. We'll get our share of heat waves, but nothing weeks on end like we had last week. What about the precipitation factor?
9: The way things are shaping up right now, there's no strong trend to the precipitation forecast at this point, but we do know that precipitation at this time of year can be very highly localized because of the fact that severe thunderstorm activity or thunderstorm activity in general can produce lots of rainfall in a relatively small area.
2: Coulson says June was only a bit warmer than normal despite that blast of heat, and planning is key. If your health is compromised during these types of heat that we had last week, pay attention to the forecast. If the long range calls for that kind of heat to return, that gives you time to plan your activities with no surprises. I'm John Leatherby.
1: Inflation expectations in this country are on the rise, and the war in Iran is to blame. 570 News Radio business analyst Chris McCusker has more.
10: Survey data from the Bank of Canada shows the war is causing a spike in inflation expectations and is leading the country's oil producers to boost their investment and production plans. About 44% of respondents in the business survey saw inflation rising by more than 3% over the next 2 years. That's up from 11% in Q1. Consumers' expectations of 2- and 5-year inflation rose to 4% and 3.4%.

0: 10% respectively. Now, the bank conducted follow-up surveys after a tentative peace deal was arranged between the U.S. and Iran, and expectations eased somewhat, but didn't disappear. Now, the findings underscore the challenge for the Bank of Canada, with tariffs and global conflict sapping the country's economic strength while adding to upside inflation risks. I'm Chris McCusker.
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5: Thanks, Paul. This update is brought to you by Mr. Lube. We'll begin on the 401 westbound through Milton. Good news for drivers that the collision cleanup we had ongoing near Highway 25 has finished now. However, we do have reports of a stalled transport truck blocking a middle lane near Highway 25, so do still drive with caution through the area. But again, that major issue that was blocking two right lanes near Highway 25 has cleared up now. Then if you pass that issue further west towards the sixes, we're not seeing any problems. There is some delays to deal with through Cambridge. As you're coming up to Highway 8, we are seeing a little bit of volume there, so do be aware of that. Once you're through that, though, it does look good out towards Woodstock. Eastbound side of the 401 from Woodstock through to Cambridge, clear sixes, Milton, Mississauga up to speed. Area highways through the region, just a bit of volume westbound Highway 8 approaching the flyover, and Highway 85 southbound, some slight delays approaching Bridgeport Road. And then on our city streets in Kitchener, we still have reports of a collision at the Highland Road West Iron Needles Boulevard roundabout. The delays there are starting to ease up, though, so just be cautious if you're driving through. If you do spot any other traffic problems, call us hands-free at *401. 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Now the latest from 570, meteorologist Jesse Upel.
6: Seasonal temperatures today as well as Tuesday before we heat things up a little bit by the middle of the week. Partly cloudy skies down to 15 degrees through the overnight. Winds are out of the east for Tuesday between 20 to 30 kilometers per hour. We have lots of sunshine thanks to high pressure in place and a high of 27 degrees. Warmer for Wednesday, sunny and 30 degrees, feeling more like 36, and the return of some scattered showers on Thursday with a high of 29. Tonight's low 15.
1: And to Boardwalk in Kitchener, partly sunny, 27. Humidex 32. Coming up at 3:30, the premiers of Alberta and Ontario pitching a proposed east-west pipeline that would transport oil from Alberta to refineries in Sarnia. The announcement made today in Calgary. 570 News Time, 3:23.
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1: A major move in the ownership of Canada's leading sports properties. Rogers Communications says it is buying the remaining 25% stake in Maple Leaf Sports and Entertainment that it doesn't already own. We get more from 570's Mike Eppel.
14: It's a deal that's been in the works since Rogers first bought majority control of Maple Leaf Sports and Entertainment. Now it's buying the remaining 25% stake from Larry Tannenbaum's Kilmer Sports at an estimated price tag of $4.33 billion. Rogers CEO Tony Staffieri calling it a defining moment for the company. For MLS&E, it is a change from an historical past, in as much as Larry Tannenbaum's been involved with the company for 28 years and much of that time as chairman of the board. MLS&E owns the Toronto Maple Leafs hockey team, the Raptors, the TFC, and the Toronto Argonauts football team. Rogers expects to close this deal in the fourth quarter this year, and then, at some point over the next year, spin off the sports and media properties a minority stake in those holdings, which will also include the Toronto Blue Jays baseball team. Rogers is the parent company of this radio station at the Business Center. I'm Mike Eppel.
1: George Clooney is returning to the Venice Film Festival this year, where he will be honored with a Lifetime Achievement Award. The festival's organizers say Clooney has been selected to receive the Golden Lion at the 83rd edition of the festival in September. Clooney jokes in a statement that probably means he's old, but getting this award from his favorite festival is an honor. Coming up in 60 seconds, we'll have the 570 News Radio Business Report.

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3: Cautious optimism on Wall Street to start the week, with the NASDAQ higher for a second day. It's up 345. The S&P is higher by 63. And the Dow hit a record high again today, topping 53,000. Right now it's up 90 points. Shiraz Ahmed is founder and CEO at Sartorial Wealth, Inc.
4: If we reflect on not just on a year-to-date basis, but even like a rolling 12-month basis, look at what we've gone through as investors, right? It has been an extremely rocky road, to put it very lightly. So I would say, from my perspective, I think that we've gone through a pretty significant sort of level of turmoil on a year-to-date basis.
3: Now, a few stocks of note in the U.S. today. Shares in Broadcom up 4.4% after an extension on its partnership with Apple. And then shares in Oracle on track to halt a nine-day losing streak. That stock up by 2.1%. On Bay Street, the TSX could snap a three-day winning streak. It's down 70 points, 35,206. Now, gold futures higher by $46 to $4,172, but spot gold is down by about a third of a percent. Oil lower by 14 cents on the day, $68.55 a barrel. OPEC Plus did agree to boost oil output starting in August at its meeting over the weekend. And the Canadian dollar down by 4.100, 70.38 cents U.S., ahead of a June jobs report on Friday. At the Business Center, I'm Chris McCusker.
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12: It's Monday, July 6th. Good afternoon. I'm Aaron Anderson.
2: And good afternoon. I'm Paul McPhee. Here's what's making news this hour.
13: Premier Ford in Calgary with the Alberta Premier announcing a proposed route for an energy pipeline.
14: We can ship Alberta's oil.
13: How it would stretch into Ontario and who's paying for it.
15: An experienced hand brought on to guide the future of Conestoga College. The former president of another school brought on as advisor to aid those in charge of the rebuild.
16: Canoes and kayaks are once again permitted on Victoria Park Lake after the city of Kitchener reversed a decision banning recreation on the urban waterway in early June, out of safety concerns.
17: Does it appear last week's week-long stifling heat will be the norm this summer, but will it be wetter than usual? We speak with the prognosticators.
18: The Iberian Derby stuck at 0-0 early. A three-game set for the Jays opens tonight against the Giants, and the Raptors' off-season to-do list includes both Kawhi Leonard and Kyle Lowry. Sports 45.
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15: Thanks, Aaron. This update is brought to you by Kitchener Utilities. We'll start on the 401 westbound this hour. We're still seeing some pretty heavy delays through Milton between James Snow and Highway 25. Good news is all the collision cleanup we had at Highway 25 is cleared, but we still have reports of a stalled vehicle in the middle lane near Highway 25, so just be cautious driving through. As you travel further west, a bit of volume approaching Highway 6 south and through Cambridge, Hespler Road to Highway 8. We do have some delays through that stretch as well. Once you're past Highway 8, though, it's clear all the way out towards Woodstock. If you're on the eastbound side of the 401, not looking bad from Woodstock through to Cambridge, into the 6s, Milton, Mississauga, those areas all moving up to speed. Area highways looking good through the region, not seeing any collisions, but our city streets, we do have a crash in Kitchener. It's at the Highland Road West, Iron Needles Boulevard roundabout. Still seeing some slight delays there, so just be extra cautious if you're driving through, especially if you normally travel that way. Now, if you do spot any other traffic issues, you can call us hands-free at *401. 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Now, the latest from 570, meteorologist Jesse Upel.
19: It's a quiet and seasonal start to the week. That trend continues for your Tuesday. Tonight, we're down to 15 degrees under partly cloudy skies. Tomorrow, lots of sunshine, 27 for the afternoon. Feels like 33 with winds out of the east between 20 to 30 kilometers per hour. Sunshine extends into Wednesday, but temperatures are a little bit warmer. We're also a bit more humid. 30 degrees feels like 36. Tonight's low, 15.
12: Right now at the Boardwalk in Kitchener, it is partly sunny. We're at 27 degrees with a humidex of 32.
2: We'll have another check of traffic and weather together in less than 10 minutes. 570 News Time, 3:33.
12: A big announcement in Alberta from that province's premier, along with Ontario Premier Doug Ford. They are proposing a new oil pipeline.
2: Now, 570's Richard Queen's Park reporter Richard Southern has a story.
13: Would stretch from central Alberta all the way to Sarnia, Ontario, says Premier Ford.
20: Would move on estimated 500,000 barrels of oil per day, with the ability to expand to 800,000 barrels per day, bringing new capacity to Ontario refineries.
13: It's called the Northern Shield Energy Corridor, but there's big questions about if it'll actually get built. That's because the route has it going through southern Manitoba, yet Manitoba hasn't expressed support for it, and the Manitoba Premier, Wab Kanu, was nowhere to be found at today's announcement.
20: He has to consult a little more with his folks in Manitoba, but we'll work something out.
13: Ford making the announcement alongside Alberta Premier Danielle Smith in Calgary today. It's also not clear who would pay for the project. Ford, though, did leave the door open to it being taxpayer-funded. I'm Richard Southern.
12: 570 News Time, 3:34. The administrator brought in to aid in the transition at Conestoga College has hired a former Durham College president as an advisor. 570's Josh Piercy has the details.
15: Well, no word as to how much this decision is going to cost the college, but Don Lovisa is a professional that brings plenty of experience to the school. He spent more than 10 years as head of Durham College with campuses in Oshawa and Whitby. They offer programs similar to what you see at Conestoga. It was a decision reportedly made by advisor Linda Franklin, the woman brought in to oversee operations at the college after that provincial audit that uncovered frivolous spending under its former president, John Tibbetts. Franklin and Lovisa worked together at Colleges Ontario. That's the association representing the 24 Ontario colleges. He's a former chair. She's a former president and CEO. In a message to college staff, interim president Norma McDonald Ewing says Lovisa was brought in to, quote, support Conestoga's ongoing efforts to strengthen institutional effectiveness, sustainability, and long-term success. I'm Josh Piercy.
2: Now, visitors to Kitchener's Victoria Park can once again see boaters on the lake. The city of Kitchener has reversed a decision banning the recreational use. 570's Matt Hutchison has more.
21: The signs went up in early June, and within days, the city said it would undertake a review of the ban. As it turns out, the city supported the idea of recreational use of the lake. In an emailed statement to 570 News Radio, the city said it continuously assesses its programs, services, and facilities to help ensure the safety of residents while supporting community enjoyment of public spaces. Should circumstances change, updates will be communicated through official city channels, including signage and social media. Recreation was banned after a reassessment of the storm water system, which included the installation of new signs. The signs posted at Victoria Park were the same as would be found at any stormwater pond in the city, where all recreation is banned over safety concerns. I'm Matt Hutchison.
12: Well, many of us are focused on summer fun. Waterloo Regional Police are looking ahead to September with the launch of their 9th annual backpack challenge. They're once again asking businesses and residents for donations to help kids start off on the right foot when they return to school. New backpacks, lunch bags, school supplies, and gift cards are collected through the campaign. It runs until August 17th, and after that, the donations go to the community organizations who distribute them to in-need families. You can drop off donations at police headquarters and divisions.
2: Well, Mike Farwell is a man of his word, and today he made good on his promise to take part in a Hot Ones challenge live on his show.
0: The heat is washing, like, into me now. I thought it would be a nice break. I took advantage of the sour cream that Jay brought so I could use some of the wings that didn't get the hot sauce on and use some sour cream to cool down. But I've got, like, feelings all the way down now into the back of my throat and into my belly, and the top of my head is starting to get tingly. Mm-hmm. This is where I'm at.
2: It's something Farwell pledged as part of efforts to raise the jackpot in the Farwell for Hire 50-50 last week. He even wore a jersey for his most hated hockey team, the Habs. He was joined by Oris Pawluk of Nickelbrook Brewing, Jay Taylor of Morty's Pub, and Chris Ronan, the founder of Ginger Goat Hot Sauce, who curated the hot sauces. Now, Farwell was staying pretty composed until he reached the penultimate wing.
1: That was only number 8.
22: That was number 8 in the lineup.
1: Oh, my God.
23: He's got one more?
22: We got one more to go.
23: Oh, no. Come on.
22: Or it might be topping out. But there is one more sauce.
23: Come on.
1: Oh, do it.
22: But, yeah, this...
1: That hurts all the way.
2: Yeah, Farwell ultimately finished the challenge and thanked everyone who supported the Farwell for Hire 50-50 and cystic fibrosis research.
12: Finally, conditions worth stepping outside and enjoying without expecting to instantly sweat. Seasonal temperatures have returned to the region. 570's John Leatherby has more.
24: Environment Canada's Jeff Coulson saying last week's episode of orange warnings for heat, really not that unusual.
25: We know that going back historically, we can start to get these episodes of high heat and humidity during the month of June. So having these extreme values of temperature and humidex, while not happening certainly every summer, can happen from time to time. We're pretty much fair game for the these types of heat events anytime during the month of June on through the month of August.
24: If the models stay accurate, Coulson believes the week-long blast from the furnace that we had is going to be more like a few days going forward here and there. Key to minimizing discomfort during those dog days, simply pay attention to the forecast so you can plan ahead. As far as precipitation, Coulson says no prolonged spells of rain on the horizon, but pay attention to the skies when those humid conditions exist to make thunderstorms quite the possibility. I'm John Leatherby.
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12: Now the 570 News Radio Enpro gas price update. Roger McKnight of Enpro expects gas prices will stay the same at midnight, as high as $1.62.9 per liter. Still to come, Brent Cater is traffic and weather next.
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3: 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We'll begin on the 401 eastbound out of Woodstock. It's clear all the way through towards Cambridge, getting into the 6s, Milton, Mississauga. Not seeing any problems. If you're on the westbound side, though, we do have reports of a stalled vehicle just west of James Snow, blocking the middle lane. So do drive with caution through that area. It's going to be a little bit slower than normal, and then you'll still have some continuous delays through to Highway 25. That's due to regular volume, though. Once you're out of Milton, you'll hit some delays between Guelph Line and Highway 6 South. They're brief, though. And then in towards Cambridge, some slight delays approaching Highway 8. Out towards Woodstock, not seeing any issues. Area highways through the region. We do have slowdowns developing in the usual areas. Westbound Highway 8 approaching the flyover, a little bit of volume. And southbound Highway 85 delays from University Avenue through to Lancaster Street. Now looking at our city streets at the moment, not seeing any collisions to report and traffic's moving well. If you do spot any other traffic issues, though, you can call us hands-free at *401. 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Now the latest from 570, meteorologist Jesse Uppel.
12: Quiet conditions with winds out of the east-northeast this evening, partly cloudy down to 15 through the overnight, and tomorrow it's a gorgeous day, sunny and seasonal with a high of 27, feels like 33, but slightly warmer and muggier for Wednesday. Sunny and 30 degrees, humidex of 36. It looks like the chance of showers rolls in on Thursday, a high of 29. Tonight's low, 15.
4: Right now at the boardwalk in Kitchener, we do have a partly sunny sky, 27 degrees, humidex of 32. Air Canada is once again scaling back flights to the U.S. amid high jet fuel costs and lower demand for trips south of the border. Schedule changes show it is halting or delaying 8 transborder routes starting this fall. Air Canada, WestJet, and Air Transat all made cuts to their summer flight capacity to the United States earlier this year as the war in Iran sent jet fuel prices soaring. Preliminary figures from Stats Canada show the number of Canadians returning by air from the U.S. fell 28%. Still to come, we have sports and headlines in 60 seconds.
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4: It's cloudy at the boardwalk in Kitchener, 27 degrees, humidex of 32. Good afternoon, I'm Erin Anderson. Here's what's making news this hour. Alberta Premier Danielle Smith and Ontario Premier Doug Ford have unveiled a route for a proposed oil pipeline that would stretch from Hardisty to Sarnia. And Mike Farwell kept his word today and bit the bullet, or hot wing rather, through a Hot Wings challenge to honor the Farwell for Hire 50-50 milestone that raised more than $93,000 for CF research. 570 News Time, 3:45. It's time for sports from Sportsnet Radio. Here is J.J. Evison.
0: First half action between Portugal and Spain at Dallas Stadium winding down. By the hydration break, Spain had earned an expected goal value of 0.81, owned 60% of possession, and had three shots on goal to Portuguese one. The bright spot for Portugal, they're the first team to put a shot on target against Spain in an opening half at this World Cup. In fact, they now have three as time winds down in the opening half, still 0-0. Then at 8 tonight, the U.S. men are one win away from matching their best World Cup finish in more than two decades. They'll try to get there against Belgium in Seattle, where U.S. striker Valerian Balogun will be on the pitch after his red card against Bosnia was suspended for 1 year following an independent committee review. Rogers now has full control of Maple Leaf Sports and Entertainment. The company announced that it has acquired Larry Tannenbaum's remaining 25% stake, ending his run as chairman of the organization. Rogers is the parent company of this radio station. An early week series in the Bay Area begins tonight for the Blue Jays, who open a three-game set against the Giants. Toronto has had the upper hand lately, sweeping the Giants last year and winning five straight in the series, but this version of the Blue Jays hasn't scored a run since Friday of last week. First pitch at 9:30 right here on 570 News Radio. Baseball fans looking for some earlier action can catch a battle for position atop the AL East as the Yankees visit the Rays. That goes at 6:40 on Sportsnet Plus. And Shea Gilgeous-Alexander and Canada's senior men's national basketball team host Jamaica at TD Coliseum in Hamilton tonight for a FIBA World Cup qualifier tip-off just after 7. From the Sports Center, I'm J.J. Evison.
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4: 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Are you back to working in the office full time? You're likely not alone. 570 News Radio business analyst Chris McCusker explains.
9: A report from CBRE shows Canada's office market has officially experienced one full year of recovery since the pandemic disrupted the sector. CBRE says Canada's office vacancy rate stood at 17.1% in Q2, down from 18.7% a year earlier. Now, the report says net absorption rates were positive in 7 of 11 Canadian markets, with overall net absorption reaching 1.2 million square feet, led by Toronto, Calgary, and Montreal. Mark Meehan, CBRE Canada Research Managing Director, says the first stage of the office recovery occurred in so-called trophy buildings, with demand trickling down to the next best office spaces. I'm Chris McCusker.
4: Researchers say a pair of weak tornadoes touched down in eastern Ontario about a week ago, snapping trees and badly damaging barn roofs. Brenda Molina Navidad with the Canadian Press reports.
10: No injuries were reported from the tornadoes that formed along the leading edge of a June 30th thunderstorm from around Verona to Kingston. The Northern Tornadoes Project says the first tornado formed near Verona and tracked for 18 kilometers southeast. The EF1 tornado hit wind speeds around 150 kilometers per hour, damaging trees and farms. Pieces of two barns with destroyed roofs were flung into a neighboring field in some of the worst damage. The team says a second tornado in Kingston at the lowest rating created a long path of tree damage from around Silver Corners to the Canadian Forces Base, Kingston, reaching estimated wind speeds of about 115 kilometers per hour. Brenda Molina Navidad, The Canadian Press.
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3: Thanks, Aaron. 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We'll begin on the 401. Not a bad drive if you're traveling eastbound out of Woodstock. It's clear all the way through to the region. Not seeing any problems in the sixes through Milton or Mississauga. If you're on the westbound side of the drive, though, through Milton, we are getting reports still of a stalled vehicle just west of James Snow blocking the middle lane. So do drive with caution through that area. It's going to be a little bit slower than normal. We also still have delays up to Highway 25 due to the regular volume there. Once you're past Milton, you'll hit some slight delays at Guelph Line, but then it clears up through towards Cambridge. There are some slight delays approaching Highway 8. Not seeing any issues, though, out towards Woodstock. Area highways through the region, delays developing in the usual areas. Westbound Highway 8 between the Weber Fairway ramps and the flyover. Southbound 85 as well, delays from University Avenue all the way through to Lancaster Street. And then looking at our city streets, not bad through the region, not seeing any problems to mention, and traffic's moving well. But if you do spot any other traffic problems, call us hands-free at *401. 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Now the latest from 570, meteorologist Jesse Upel.
16: It's a comfortable and quiet start to the week. Winds out of the east-northeast between 20 to 30 kilometers per hour. And we have partly cloudy conditions through this evening and overnight down to 15 degrees. High pressure brings lots of sunshine for Tuesday. We're also seasonal with a high of 27. Feels like 33 for the afternoon. Warmer and slightly more humid for Wednesday. Sunny and 30, feels like 36. And the chance of some scattered showers on Thursday, a high also near 29. Tonight's low, 15.
4: Right now at the Boardwalk in Kitchener, we do have a mostly cloudy sky, 27 degrees, humidex of 32. 570 News Time, 3:53.
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4: Rogers Communications set to take complete control of Maple Leaf Sports and Entertainment. Rogers says it's buying the remaining 25% stake in MLSE for just over $4 billion. More from Mike Eppel in the Business Center.
21: Rogers will buy the remaining 25% interest in Maple Leaf Sports and Entertainment that it doesn't already own from Larry Tannenbaum's Kilmer Group, taking full ownership of Canada's largest sports empire. The deal valuing all of Maple Leaf Sports and Entertainment at $17.5 billion, completing a quest for Rogers to gain complete control of the parent company of the Toronto Raptors, the Toronto Maple Leafs, the Argos, and TFC. Already owns the Toronto Blue Jays. The deal is still subject to league approvals, expected to close in the fourth quarter. Rogers says once that happens, the company will be free to merge Maple Leaf Sports and Entertainment with its other sports assets and sports and media properties. Rogers confirming it intends to sell a minority stake in the consolidated sports and media entertainment company over the course of the next year. Rogers is the parent company of this radio station at the Business Center. I'm Mike Uppel.
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9: The latest survey data from the Bank of Canada shows businesses and consumers are expecting higher inflation because of the war in Iran. Now, the consumer survey goes on to say the worries about high prices and economic uncertainty is holding back spending. And then business sentiment weakened after improving in the past three quarters. With just a few minutes left, the TSX is on track to snap a three-day winning streak. It's down 48 points, 35,226. We haven't seen a losing day since last Monday. Gold futures right now higher by $46 to $4,172. Oil today was down 14 cents, $68.55 a barrel. OPEC opted to back another modest production hike, while Saudi Arabia has implemented its biggest cut to its flagship crude prices in at least 26 years. Now, shares in Apotex on Bay Street did hit an all-time high today. That stock up by 2.1%. Stock in the pharma company, which just started trading about a month ago, got at least 12 upgrades, with analysts expecting growth from the generics provider going forward. And the Canadian dollar down by 2,170.40 cents U.S. ahead of a jobs report on Friday, and then a Bank of Canada interest rate announcement next week. Now on Wall Street, another record high on the Dow. It looks like it's going to close above 53,000 after moving above that mark for the first time ever. The S&P higher by 63 and the NASDAQ up by 314. I'm Chris McCusker.
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28: It is Monday, July the 6th. Good afternoon. I'm Paul McPhee.
4: Good afternoon. I'm Aaron Anderson. Here's what's making news this hour.
29: Premier Ford and Alberta's premier announced plans for an oil pipeline stretching from Alberta into Sarnia, Ontario.
30: It's a win, win, win.
29: But big questions about if it'll actually get built.
0: An experienced hand brought on to guide the future of Conestoga College. The former president of another school brought on as advisor to aid those in charge of the rebuild.
1: The boats are back in Victoria Lake. After a ban was instituted in early June, the city of Kitchener reversed its decision and is once again allowing boats on the lake.
28: Mike Farwell took one on the chin and the stomach today, taking part in a Hot Ones Challenge, part of his Farwell for Hire 50-50 draw jackpot pledge.
2: Portugal and Spain take a 0-0 draw into the half. A new three-game series starts for the Jays in San Francisco, and we've got the latest from the Raptors. Sports at 15.
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28: Right, time for Rogers Xfinity Internet. Traffic and weather together on the ones. Here's Brent Cater.
3: Thanks, Paul. This update is brought to you by Belgian Nursery. We'll begin in town in Kitchener. A note for drivers that Wellington Street North is closed between Patrick Street and just east of Spring Valley Road for road reconstruction work. That work began today and will last until the end of November. So any drivers getting off the express at Wellington heading towards Lancaster will be forced to turn around. Again, that's Wellington Street North, fully closed between Patrick Street and just east of Spring Valley Road for road reconstruction work. It began today. That's going to last until the end of November. Area highways. We have delays westbound Highway 8 approaching the flyover, so there's some of the usual volume there, but other than that, the rest of our area highways are looking good. If you're on the 401 eastbound out of Woodstock, clear through to the region, Sixes, Milton, Mississauga moving well. On the westbound side of the drive, though, we do have delays between James Snow and Highway 25, and we have reports still of a stalled vehicle impacting a center lane near James Snow, so do be aware of that. After Milton, you'll hit a bit of volume approaching Guelph Line, but then it clears up through to the region, not seeing any problems out towards Woodstock. Now, if you do spot any other traffic issues, call us hands-free at Star 401. Check out Belgian Nursery, Nursery's Perennial Center, filled with perennials for sunny and shady spots, and save 20% off daylilies and hosta until July 31st. Belgian Nursery, Highway 7, just east of Breslau. Now the latest from 570, meteorologist Jesse Upel.
16: Partly cloudy conditions today with a wind out of the east-northeast gusting close to 20 to 30 kilometers per hour. We're comfortable through the overnight down to 15 degrees. Tuesday, mainly sunny and seasonal, 27 for the high, a humidex of 33. Tonight's low, 15.
28: At the Boardwalk in Kitchener, we have varying amounts of sun and cloud, 26 degrees, a humidex of 33.
4: We'll have another check of traffic and weather together in less than 10 minutes. Here's what's making news this hour.
28: Premier Ford came together with Alberta's premier today to announce a major new pipeline proposal.
4: 570's Richard Southern has more on the idea and the potential roadblocks to get to it getting built.
29: Premier Ford in Calgary today, alongside Alberta Premier Danielle Smith, announcing a proposed route for what's called the Northern Shield Energy Corridor. It's a pipeline that would stretch from northern Alberta to Sarnia, Ontario.
8: Would move on estimated 500,000 barrels of oil per day with the ability to expand to 800,000 barrels per day, bringing new capacity to Ontario refineries.
29: The Alberta Premier said it's much needed.
10: This pipeline is another signal to investors that Canada is once again open for business.
29: But will it get built? The route has it going through Manitoba, yet Manitoba hasn't approved it, and its Premier Wab Kanu wasn't at today's announcement.
8: No, I think the world of Premier Kanu, he has to consult a little more with his folks in Manitoba, but we'll work something out.
29: It's also not clear how Ontarians would feel about this pipeline, which would wind its way through Muskoka and farmland in Bruce Gray County on its way to Sarnia. I'm Richard Southern.
28: Conestoga College has brought in the former president of Durham College to help oversee the school as it looks to rebuild its reputation. 570's Josh Piercy has more.
0: Well, he's a man that comes on with plenty of college experience, looking to right the Conestoga College ship or at least offer guidance to those currently at the helm. Don Lovisa has been brought on as advisor at the college. He's the former president of Durham College, a school with campuses in Oshawa and Whitby, offering similar programs to those found at Conestoga. He retired from his role as president back in 2024 and now will be advisor to provide, quote, strategic advice in helping administrator Linda Franklin rebuild the college. Franklin was appointed by the province following an audit that uncovered frivolous spending by former President John Tibbetts. Franklin and Lovisa worked together at Colleges Ontario. In a message to staff, interim President Norma McDonald-Ewing says Lovisa's, quote, deep understanding of the post-secondary sector and significant leadership experience will be a valuable resource. I'm Josh Piercy.
4: The boats are back at Victoria Lake. The city of Kitchener reversed a decision banning boating, among other recreation activities in Victoria Park. 570's Matt Hutchinson has the latest.
1: A review of the decision to ban recreation on the lake determined that while swimming and skating will still not be permitted, boaters would be able to use the water. In an emailed statement to 570 News Radio, the city said it recognizes this is a unique and beloved feature of our community and is once again allowing boating at this site in recognition of its historically differentiated status. The statement goes on to say that circumstances could change, which may affect the decision down the road. Social media posts started coming in as soon as the signs were noticed at the beginning of June. Almost as quickly as the signs went up, the city said it would conduct a review. Victoria Lake has a history of recreation and was a longtime destination for both summer and winter activities. I'm Matt Hutchison.
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4: 570 News Time, 4:06. Things got heated on the Mike Farwell show today. Farwell had promised to take part in a Hot Ones challenge live on his show to help raise the jackpot in the Farwell for Hire 50-50. He was joined by Orest Pollock of Nickelbrook Brewing, Jay Taylor of Morty's Pub, and Chris Ronan of Ginger Goat Hot Sauce, who curated the hot sauces. At first, Farwell was doing pretty well, but it escalated quickly.
11: I'm just going to dip my finger in.
12: You're going into survival mode here.
11: I could put my finger into the sour cream.
12: He's turning feral on the other side of the table.
11: It's not good.
4: The eighth sauce was Da Bomb, and it lived up to its name.
11: And there's nothing that could be worse. Is there something worse? That was unbelievable. I can't even... That hurts. That, honest to goodness, I suppose people like that. A good thing. That hurts like H-E... Double hockey sticks. I'm gonna put up my last one because I'm not gonna wimp out now.
12: Do it.
4: Farwell did ultimately make it to the last dab.
11: It's delicious, if you like it. But 8 and 9. I'm glad we started at 1.
4: He thanked everyone who contributed to the Farwell for Hire 50-50, as more than $93,000 was raised for Cystic Fibrosis Canada.
6: Well, summer came in very hot and humid in the region, soaring temperatures and humidity. Today, the heat has eased and the sweat factor dropped. So what about the rest of the summer? 570's John Leatherby is finding out.
13: The short answer is not really. Yes, last week's oven and how extended it was a little bit early for the summer season, but Environment Canada meteorologist Jeff Colson says that we shouldn't expect that to be the normal trend through July and August.
14: June was only a little bit warmer than normal for the average temperature for the whole month, and that trend may continue both for July and August. Overall, the average temperatures for the month may not be too far from the long-term normal, but that certainly doesn't mean we couldn't get more in the way of these 3 or 4 day heat events.
13: We can flip the script and talk about a wetter than usual summer. Colson says that the models, at least right now, long range, don't point to that, but the usual, a storm will blow in when it's hot and humid, and those conditions will exist. Nothing major to indicate a stretch of extra rainy days are on the horizon over the next month or so. I'm John Leatherby.
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30: That ball is crushed to deep right field, and you can forget about that one. It's headed for Ottawa Street.
31: Catch the excitement this Thursday as the Kitchener Panthers defend Jack Coach Park against their CBL rivals. First pitch is Thursday at 7. 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
6: 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Roger McKnight of Enpro expecting gas prices to remain the same at midnight, as high as $1.62,
28: 6.9 per liter. Coming up in 60 seconds, traffic and weather together. 570 News Time, 410.
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28: 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Traffic and weather together on the ones. Here's Brent Cater.
17: Thanks, Paul. This update is brought to you by Gemini Motors. We'll begin in town. A note for drivers in Kitchener. According to the city, Wellington Street North is fully closed as of today between Patrick Street and Spring Valley Road for road reconstruction. That closure will last again from today through to the end of November. So any drivers getting off the expressway to Wellington heading towards Lancaster Street will be forced to turn around in that area. Do be aware of that if you normally travel that way. Again, in Kitchener, Wellington Street North is fully closed between Patrick Street and Spring Valley Road for road reconstruction from today through to the end of November. Area highways, we do have delays in the usual areas. Westbound Highway 8 between the Wheatburg Fairway ramps and the flyover, and southbound Highway 85 as you're traveling from University Avenue through to Lancaster Street, you'll hit delays in that stretch. Past Lancaster, though, it does begin to clear up. If you're on the 401 eastbound out of Woodstock, clear to the region, 6 is getting into Milton, Mississauga, not seeing any problems there. Westbound side of the 401, though, we do have a stalled vehicle just west of James Snow blocking the center lane, so expect some added delays there on top of the usual volume that continues through to Highway 25. Now, you'll hit more delays after Milton as well at Highway 6 South through to 6 North, but then it's going to clear up after that through to the region and heading out to Woodstock. Now, if you do spot any other traffic problems, you can call us hands-free at Star 401. 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Now, the latest from 570, meteorologist Jesse Uppel.
16: It's a quiet start to the week. Partly cloudy conditions with a wind out of the east-northeast and comfortable temperatures through the overnight down to 15 degrees. Tomorrow, sunny and seasonal, 27, humidex of 33, and then slightly warmer for Wednesday and a bit muggier with sunshine and a high of 30, feeling more like 36. Tonight's low, 15.
28: At the Boardwalk in Kitchener, partly sunny, 26, and a humidex of 33. Coming up in 60 seconds, headlines and sports. 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

0: At the Boardwalk in Kitchener. Good afternoon. I'm Paul McPhee. Here's what's making news right now. Premiers of Alberta and Ontario are pitching a proposed east-west pipeline that would transport oil from Alberta to refineries in Sarnia. The announcement made today in Calgary. And the boats are back at Victoria Lake in Victoria Park. The city of Kitchener reconsidering a ban on such activities that it brought in about a month ago. Coming up after sports, the energy crisis goes from bad to worse in Cuba. Time for sports and for Sportsnet Radio. Here's J.J. Evison.
1: All right, second half action just getting underway now in Dallas between Portugal and Spain. Another match where the team stats don't really tell the story on the pitch. Cristiano Ronaldo may have had the best chance of the match in the 37th minute. Joao Felix got a head-on cross and sent it right to the path of Ronaldo, who did well to put it on goal, just not with enough force. Spain, meanwhile, have three shots on goal, but still none that have found the back of the net. It remains 0-0 at the kickoff of the second half. The second game today has an 8 o'clock kickoff with the U.S. taking on Belgium in Seattle. The Americans have been one of the sharper teams in the tournament so far, but they'll be trying to snap a miserable run against Belgium after losing six straight meetings, including a 5-2 defeat back in March. American striker Valerian Balogun had his red card suspension kicked down the road and will play tonight despite Belgium's appeal. An early week series in the Bay Area begins tonight for the Blue Jays, who open a three-game set against the Giants. Toronto had the upper hand last year, but this version of the Blue Jays hasn't scored a run since Friday of last week. First pitch at 9:30 on 570 News Radio. Baseball fans looking to keep tabs on the AL East can see the Yankees and Rays battling at 6:40 on Sportsnet Plus. Moving to some news from Raptors land, Kawhi Leonard's next contract may be in motion, and so might be a big Raptors ceremony. Leonard has hired a new agent ahead of extension discussions with the club, while the team announced a 9:30 press conference tomorrow morning for a milestone team announcement. Meanwhile, DeMar DeRozan has been waived by Sacramento, making the former Raptor a top free agent. Tonight, Shea Gilgeous-Alexander and Canada's senior men's basketball team host Jamaica at TD Coliseum in Hamilton for a FIBA World Cup qualifier tip-off just after 7. From the Sports Center, I'm J.J. Evison.
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0: The entire electricity system in Cuba is offline in its ongoing energy crisis. 570 News Radio business analyst Chris McCusker has more.
5: The island nation's grid has suffered a total collapse as the country struggles with crumbling infrastructure and a de facto U.S. oil blockade that's pushed the communist-run island to the brink. The National Union of Electrical Workers said in a post on X the entire system had gone offline and it was investigating the cause. Now, U.S. President Donald Trump's administration has been steadily increasing pressure on Cuba in the hopes of ending nearly seven decades of one-party rule. While the UN has warned that ever tighter U.S. sanctions risk sparking a humanitarian crisis on the island. I'm Chris McCusker.
0: Astronaut Jeremy Hansen, who made an historic trip around the moon aboard NASA's Artemis II mission earlier this year, is leaving the Canadian Space Agency. Back in April, Hansen and his crewmates met with Prime Minister Mark Carney in his office. Carney spoke about the 10-day mission being a risk to set up even bigger opportunities, words that Hansen said resonated with him.
6: This just shining a light back on Canada about what we are capable of on the world stage, and that Artemis II is just a step in a much longer journey for us, and like you, we can't wait to be part of what's next.
0: Now, the next Artemis mission is set to take place next year. Coming up in 60 seconds, traffic and weather together.

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15: Thanks, Paul. This update is brought to you by Waterloo Rib Fest. We'll begin in town with a note for drivers in Kitchener. According to the city, Wellington Street North is fully closed between Patrick Street and Spring Valley Road for reconstruction work. That work began today. It's going to last until the end of November. So any drivers that get off the expressway to Wellington heading towards Lancaster will be forced to turn around. Do be aware of that if you normally travel that way. Again, that's Wellington Street North, fully closed between Patrick Street and Spring Valley Road for road reconstruction until the end of November. Area highways, we do have delays westbound Highway 8 between the Weber Fairway ramps and the flyover, so expect the usual delays there. Southbound Highway 85, slowdowns from King Street all the way through to Lancaster, and northbound 85, Wellington to Lancaster, some slight delays there. Now, if you're on the 401 eastbound out of Woodstock, clear to the region, 6 is getting into Milton, Mississauga, not seeing any problems. Westbound side of the drive, though, we do have a stalled vehicle just west of James Snow, blocking the middle lane, so do drive with caution through that area. And then also as you're traveling towards the 6s, we're getting reports of a collision approaching Highway 6 North, so expect some added delays there between 6 South and Highway 6 North. In towards Cambridge, it looks good. Not seeing any problems out to Woodstock. Now, if you do spot any other traffic issues, call us hands-free at *401. 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Now, the latest from 570, meteorologist Jesse Upel.
16: Seasonal temperatures today as well as Tuesday before we heat things up a little bit by the middle of the week. Partly cloudy skies down to 15 degrees through the overnight. Winds are out of the east for Tuesday between 20 to 30 kilometers per hour. We have lots of sunshine thanks to high pressure in place and a high of 27 degrees. Warmer for Wednesday, sunny and 30 degrees, feeling more like 36, and the return of some scattered showers on Thursday with a high of 29. Tonight's low 15.
14: At the Boardwalk in Kitchener, we have varying amounts of sun and cloud, 26 degrees, and a humidex of 33. Coming up at 4:30, Ontario Premier Doug Ford joins his Alberta counterpart in Calgary today to announce a proposed west-east pipeline with the oil to be refined in Sarnia. 570 News Time, 4:23.
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14: Well, big business news from the sports world today, with Rogers set to take over 100% control of MLSE. 570's Rajesh Dave reports.
2: Rogers Communications says it signed a deal to buy the remaining 25% stake in Maple Leaf Sports and Entertainment from Larry Tannenbaum and Kilmer Sports for $4.35 billion. So Rogers now assuming complete ownership of the Maple Leafs, Raptors, Argos, and Toronto FC, as well as everything else that comes with it. MLSE also owns and operates Scotiabank Arena and invests in and operates Coca-Cola Coliseum and BMO Field. Rogers also says it'll deliver more value for fans, including by expanding affordable options and access to tickets. Rogers also owns the Blue Jays and Sportsnet. Rogers expects the deal to close in this year's fourth quarter. Rogers is also the parent company of this radio station. I'm Virjesh Dave.
14: A prescription refill program that quietly launched earlier this year has kicked off a big medical debate about AI being ready to take on tasks that have only been performed by doctors. The program in Utah allows residents to skip the doctor's office and get their prescriptions refilled online by a chatbot named Doctronic. It currently is overseen by a 5-member board of AI specialists, none of whom are doctors, who say they have implemented numerous safeguards. Coming up in 60 seconds, we'll have the 570 News Radio Business Report.
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10: The Prime Minister has officially announced TKMS of Germany is the preferred supplier to build up to 12 new subs for Canada's Navy. Mark Carney says it's the largest defense procurement in Canada's history, and it's worth tens of billions of dollars. A winning streak on Bay Street is over. The TSX today down 62 points. 35,212. Now, shares in Rogers Communications, the parent company of this radio station, actually lowered today by 0.7%. The company signed a deal to buy the remaining 25% stake in Maple Leaf Sports and Entertainment. It paid $4.35 billion to Kilmer Sports. The deal expected to close in the fourth quarter. It still needs approval. Gold futures right now up $47 to $4,173. Oil today down 14 cents to $68.55. And then our loonie down by 4 $70.38 cents U.S. ahead of a jobs report on Friday and an interest rate announcement next week. Shiraz Ahmed is founder and CEO at Sartorial Wealth.
12: I think right now they're going to be absorbing and monitoring. And that's really kind of, if you look at what they on their last meeting, what they kind of talked about, that was really kind of their main position is we want to review and make sure that when we do act, we're going to be acting in the right direction.
10: On Wall Street, a record high on the Dow, it was up 156, the S&P higher by 54, and the NASDAQ up 288. At the Business Center, I'm Chris McCusker.
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16: It's Monday, July 6th. Good afternoon. I'm Aaron Anderson.
14: And good afternoon. I'm Paul McPhee. Here's what's making news this hour.
0: Ontario Premier Ford and Alberta Premier Danielle Smith announced a proposed route for a new oil pipeline that would connect Alberta to Sarnia, Ontario. Who's paying for it and if Manitoba's on board?
1: Bringing in experience to help with the rebuild after a shocking financial audit. Conestoga College has hired the former president of Durham College to offer advice.
4: After taking some time to review its decision, the city of Kitchener will allow boating on the lake in Victoria Park. Signs erected in June banned recreation on the body of water, much to the surprise of regular users.
7: Can we expect prolonged stifling heat for the rest of the summer like we had last week? Environment Canada doesn't seem to think so. We'll have more coming up.
9: Spain continued to dictate play against Portugal in their round of 16 match. Kevin Gausman gets the ball against the team that used to love him, and the Raptors are having a busy week already. Sports at 45.
14: 570 News Time, 4:31.
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15: Thanks, Aaron. This update is brought to you by Hefner Lexus Toyota. We'll begin in town. A couple of issues to mention this afternoon. A note for drivers in Kitchener that Wellington Street North is fully closed between Patrick Street and Spring Valley Road for reconstruction work. That work began today. It's going to last until the end of November, so just be cautious if you do use the expressway to get off at Wellington. Heading to towards Lancaster Street, you'll be forced to turn around because of that road closure for the road work. Again, that's Wellington Street North, fully closed between Patrick Street and Spring Valley Road until the end of November. In Waterloo, Parkside Drive is closed in both directions for water main repairs. That's going to last until tomorrow, so drivers are asked to avoid that area for the time being. Area highways, we do have delays in the usual areas. Westbound Highway 8 between the Weber Fairway ramps and the flyover. Northbound 85, delays from Victoria to Lancaster, and southbound 85 from just past King Street up to Lancaster. We have delays in that stretch. If you're on the 401 eastbound out of Woodstock, clear to the region, Sixes, Milton, Mississauga looking good. Westbound side of the drive, though, we do have a stalled tractor trailer blocking the center lane just west of James Snow, so watch out for some added delays there. And we have reports of a collision blocking a lane from Highway 6 south through to 6 north, or between those exits there. Once you're out of the Sixes, though, into Cambridge, Woodstock, not seeing any problems. If you do spot any other traffic issues, call us hands-free at *401. 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Here's to many more years of driving excellence together. 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Now the latest from 570, meteorologist Jesse Upel.
16: It's a quiet and seasonal start to the week. That trend continues for your Tuesday. Tonight, we're down to 15 degrees under partly cloudy skies. Tomorrow, lots of sunshine, 27 for the afternoon. Feels like 33 with winds out of the east between 20 to 30 kilometers per hour. Sunshine extends into Wednesday, but temperatures are a little bit warmer. We're also a bit more humid. 30 degrees feels like 36. Tonight's low, 15.
11: Right now at the boardwalk in Kitchener, we do have a partly sunny sky, 26 degrees, humidex of 33.
14: Yeah, another check of traffic and weather together in less than 10 minutes. 570 News Time, 4:33.
11: Could an oil pipeline be in the works in Canada? This one going from west to east.
14: 570's Queen's Park reporter Richard Southern with more on what the premiers of Ontario and Alberta are proposing.
0: It would be a massive undertaking. Premier Ford stood alongside Alberta Premier Danielle Smith in Calgary today, announcing plans for an oil pipeline that would stretch 3,300 kilometers from central Alberta to Sarnia, Ontario.
26: Would move on estimated 500,000 barrels of oil per day, bringing new capacity to Ontario refineries.
0: While Saskatchewan is on board, Manitoba hasn't said if it is. The route has the pipeline going through southern Manitoba. Wob Canoe was absent from today's news conference.
26: He has to consult a little more with his folks in Manitoba, but we'll work something out.
0: Green Party leader Mike Schreiner thinks it's the wrong approach.
27: We need increased electricity supply right now.
2: The cheapest and fastest way to do that is with wind, solar, and battery storage.
0: Ford says it's not clear if it'll be taxpayer funded or not. Richard Southern, Queens Park.
11: A former Durham College president has been brought on as an advisor at Conestoga College. 570's Josh Piercy is more.
1: Well, he comes in with plenty of experience, which is likely a valuable resource as the college looks to rebuild its reputation. Administrator Linda Franklin, who was appointed by the province to oversee operations at the college as they search for a new permanent president and more, has decided to bring on Don Lovisa. He's the former president of Durham College, a school with campuses in Oshawa and Whitby offering similar technical education programs to the ones at Conestoga. Lovisa was president of that school for more than 10 years through a period of significant growth. He retired in 2024. In a message to college staff, interim president Norma McDonald Ewing said, quote, his deep understanding of the post-secondary sector and significant leadership experience will be a valuable resource. The college is, of course, looking to rebuild following a drop in international students and a provincial audit that uncovered financial mismanagement under the reign of former President John Tibbetts. I'm Josh Piercy.
14: After some community pushback, boats are allowed again on Victoria Lake in Kitchener. The move could renew interest in using the lake recreationally. 570's Matt Hutchison has more.
4: It's not known if the pressure from the community was the driving factor, but the city of Kitchener did conduct a review and reverse the decision. In an emailed statement to 570 News Radio, the city said, quote, we recognize that this is a unique and beloved feature of our community and is once again allowing boating at this site in recognition of its historically differentiated status. With that said, the city continuously assesses its programs, services, and facilities to help ensure the safety of residents while supporting community enjoyment of public spaces, unquote. Sitting in the middle of Victoria Park, the lake has a long history of recreational use. You used to be able to rent skates in the winter or a canoe or paddle boat in the summer. While skating hasn't been allowed on the lake for several years, some people would still regularly canoe the urban lake. I'm Matt Hutchison.
11: We're in the thick of summer, but Waterloo Regional Police are already looking ahead to the start of the school year. The service has launched its ninth annual Backpack Challenge, which aims to collect backpacks, lunch bags, school supplies, and gift cards ahead of September. All the donations will be delivered to community organizations around the region who distribute them to kids and families in need. Over the last 8 years, more than 28,000 backpacks have been collected through the initiative. It runs until August 17th, and donations can be dropped off at police divisions and headquarters.
14: The Farwell for Hire 50-50 may have ended last week, but the hard work wasn't quite over for 570's Mike Farwell. He had to keep his promise today of taking part in a live Hot Ones challenge on his show while wearing a jersey for his most hated team, the Habs. Now, Farwell had support from Orest Pollock from Nickelbrook Brewing, Jay Taylor of Morty's Pub, and Chris Ronan, the founder of Ginger Goat Hot Sauce.
3: So what I've assembled here is a grouping of sauces that are going to go from something mild to literally one of the hottest peppers, the hottest pepper in the world towards the end.
17: Merry Christmas.
14: Yeah, Farwell started off strong fighting off the spice, but ended up fighting for his life near the end.
18: Mike, oh my heavens. Am I getting any support from the studio audience today?
3: This is the gift that keeps on giving, Mike.
18: Yeah, you know. Oh, come on.
20: You are doing a great job.
14: Farwell ultimately made it all the way to the finish line, and thanks everyone for supporting the 50-50 and raising more than $93,000 for cystic fibrosis research.
11: What a difference a few days make. We've gone from soaring temperatures and humidity to a daytime high that's right around normal for this time of year. So what's the rest of summer going to look like? 570's John Leatherby is on the Weather Watch.
7: The blast of the furnace we had last week is going to be the exception rather than the norm. According to Environment Canada's Jeff Coulson, he says, look at it as more of a quote-unquote normal summer. We'll get our share of heat waves, but nothing weeks on end like we had last week. What about the precipitation factor?
21: The way things are shaping up right now, there's no strong trend to the precipitation forecast at this point, but we do know that precipitation at this time of year can be very highly localized because of the fact that severe thunderstorm activity or thunderstorm activity in general can produce lots of rainfall in a relatively small area.
7: Coulson says June was only a bit warmer than normal despite that blast of heat, and planning is key. If your health is compromised during these types of heat that we had last week, pay attention to the forecast. If the long range calls for that kind of heat to return, that gives you time to plan your activities with no surprises. I'm John Leatherby.
11: Still to come, we have gas prices in 60 seconds. 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
11: 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Roger McKnight of Enpro expects gas prices will stay the same at midnight, as high as $1.62.9 per liter. Still to come, Brent Cater is traffic and weather next.
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11: 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That's time for Rogers Xfinity Internet traffic and weather together. 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
15: Thanks, Aaron. This update is brought to you by Mr. Lou. We'll begin in town. A note for drivers in Kitchener that Wellington Street North is fully closed between Patrick Street and Spring Valley Road for road reconstruction work from today through till the end of November. So any drivers getting off the expressway to Wellington heading towards Lancaster Street will be forced to turn around there on Wellington. In Waterloo, Parkside Drive is closed in both directions today for water main repairs. That's going to last until tomorrow, so drivers are asked to avoid the area at least through the end of the day, again until tomorrow. Area highways, we do have delays westbound Highway 8 between the Weber Fairway ramps and the flyover, just the regular volume there, and usual delays southbound Highway 85 approaching University Avenue through to Lancaster Street. Now on the 401 eastbound out of Woodstock, clear to the region, 6's Milton, Mississauga, all looking good. Westbound side of the 401, though, you will hit delays in Milton coming up to and just past James Snow. We do still have reports of a stalled transport truck in the middle lane near that exit, so do be aware of that. And then you'll hit more delays from Guelph Line through to Highway 6 South. In towards Cambridge, Woodstock, though, not seeing any issues. If you do spot any other traffic problems, call us hands-free at *401. 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Now the latest from 570, meteorologist Jesse Uppel.
16: Quiet conditions with winds out of the east-northeast this evening, partly cloudy down to 15 through the overnight, and tomorrow it's a gorgeous day, sunny and seasonal with a high of 27, feels like 33, but slightly warmer and muggier for Wednesday. Sunny and 30 degrees, humidex of 36. It looks like the chance of showers rolls in on Thursday, a high of 29. Tonight's low, 15.
11: Right now at the Boardwalk in Kitchener, we have a partly sunny sky, 26 degrees, humidex of 33. 570 News Time, 4:43. Air Canada is once again scaling back flights to the U.S. amid high jet fuel costs and lower demand for trips south of the border. The story from Canadian press reporter Michelle Zedekian.
28: Schedule changes show Air Canada is halting or delaying 8 transborder routes starting this fall. They include some canceled routes to cities in the U.S. Midwest and the start of some seasonal Florida trips being delayed to December from October. Two previously suspended routes from Montreal Montreal and Toronto to New York City's JFK Airport also will not be returning this winter. Air Canada, WestJet, and Air Transat all made cuts to their summer flight capacity to the U.S. earlier this year as jet fuel prices soared, rendering some routes unprofitable. Michelle Zedekian, The Canadian Press.
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11: It's a sunny at the boardwalk in Kitchener. We're at 26 degrees, humidex of 33. Good afternoon, I'm Erin Anderson. Here's what's making news this hour. A pipeline proposal unveiled today from both premiers who are suggesting a route between Alberta and Ontario without crossing the U.S. border to help reduce Canada's need to import refined oil. And boating is once again allowed in Victoria Park after recent rule changes by the city prompted community pushback. Five 70 news time, 4:45. It's time for sports from Sportsnet Radio. Here's J.J. Evison.
10: All right, the second half started just as the first half did. A lot of Spanish pressure against the Portuguese. And immediately after the second half hydration break, Lamine Yamal drew a foul, which landed Spain a free kick from just outside the 18-yard box. It was Yamal who took it, whipping it in hard for Spain's fifth shot on goal in the match. But it remains 0-0 into the 78th minute now. Later tonight, the United States face Belgium in Seattle, with American striker Valerian Balogun available for the match after his red card suspension was kicked down the road. The decision was made by an independent disciplinary committee, and Belgium's appeal was ruled inadmissible. Kickoff there at 8. Kevin Gausman gets the start tonight as the Blue Jays open a three-game set in San Francisco against the Giants. Gausman looking for his first win since May 22nd. First pitch at 9:30 here on 570 News Radio. Prior to that, Cam Schlittler and Griffin Jacks meet on the mound as the Yankees visit the Rays at the Trop. It's a 6:40 first pitch on Sportsnet Plus. Hoops, a couple of major Raptors storylines are colliding. Kawhi Leonard has hired a new agent to handle contract talks with Toronto, while the club has booked a press conference for 9:30 tomorrow morning that could center around Kyle Lowry. Tonight in Hamilton, Canada's men's basketball team looks for a repeat performance of Friday's 110-84 win over Puerto Rico. They'll host Jamaica in a FIBA World Cup qualifier, tip-off just after 7. From the Sports Center, I'm J.J. Evison.
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11: 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Ottawa is promising to simplify the processes for small and medium-sized businesses to land federal contracts. The government says Public Services and Procurement Canada will be redesigning contracts this summer to make sure requirements are proportional to the work being done. It will also try to put more of its tenders into plain language for applicants and find other ways to reduce the administrative burden on prospective vendors. Last month, the feds lowered the threshold for its Buy Canadian policy to a minimum contract value of $5 million. Prime Minister Mark Carney has named German defense maker TKMS as the preferred bidder for the Navy's next fleet of submarines. Kyle Duggan with the Canadian Press reports.
1: Carney unveiled his choice on his way to this year's NATO summit in Turkey, where he can talk up the massive military purchase. He says it's Canada's largest ever. He called it a close race and a difficult decision to make between TKMS and South Korean rival Hanwha. Carney says the new 212 submarine will be able to operate seamlessly with NATO allies Norway and Germany, which are buying the same boats. The big questions now are costs and how ready will the Navy be to receive the boats, which would start arriving in the early 2030s. Kyle Duggan, The Canadian Press, Halifax.
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15: Thanks, Aaron. This update is brought to you by Kitchener Utilities. We'll begin in town. A couple of issues to mention in Kitchener. Wellington, Street North is fully closed between Patrick Street and Spring Valley Road. That's for road reconstruction work that began today and will last until the end of November. So do be aware of that, especially if you're on the expressway getting off at Wellington and taking the direction heading towards Lancaster Street. You maybe have to turn around in that stretch again because Wellington Street North is fully closed between Patrick Street and Spring Valley Road for road reconstruction until the end of November. Now in Waterloo, Parkside Drive is closed in both directions for water main repairs. That's going to last until tomorrow, so drivers are asked to avoid that area as well. And then looking at our area highways, southbound Highway 85 from King Street to Lancaster, consistent volume there. And westbound Highway 8 between the Weber Fairway ramps and the flyover, still seeing the usual delays, but also reports of a vehicle off to the shoulder adding to those delays, so do be aware of that. If you're on the 401 eastbound out of Woodstock, cleared at the region, 6 Milton, Mississauga moving well. Westbound side of the drive, though, you will hit delays in Milton between James Snow and Highway 25, and then more slowdowns between Guelph Line and Highway 6 North. So do be aware of that. And then it's going to clear up after that through to the region and heading out towards Woodstock. Now, if you do spot any other traffic problems, call us hands-free at *401. 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Now the latest from 570, meteorologist Jesse Uppel.
16: It's a comfortable and quiet start to the week. Winds out of the east-northeast between 20 to 30 kilometers per hour. We have partly cloudy conditions through this evening and overnight down to 15 degrees. High pressure brings lots of sunshine for Tuesday. We're also seasonal with a high of 27, feels like 33 for the afternoon. Warmer and slightly more humid for Wednesday. Sunny and 30, feels like 36. And the chance of some scattered showers on Thursday, a high also near 29. Tonight's low, 15.
11: Right now at the Boardwalk in Kitchener, it is partly sunny, 26 degrees, humidex of 33. 570 News Time, 4:53.
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11: A major move in the ownership of Canada's leading sports properties. Rogers Communications says it's buying the remaining 25% stake in Maple Leaf Sports and Entertainment that it doesn't already own. 570 News Radio business analyst Mike Eppel has the story.
17: It's a deal that's been in the works since Rogers first bought majority control of Maple Leaf Sports and Entertainment. Now it's buying the remaining 25% stake from Larry Tannenbaum's Kilmer Sports at an estimated price tag of $4.33 billion. Rogers CEO Tony Staffieri calling it a defining moment for the company. For MLS&E, it is a change from an historical past, in as much as Larry Tannenbaum has been involved with the company for 28 years and much of that time as chairman of the board. MLS&E owns the Toronto Maple Leafs hockey team, the Raptors, the TFC, and the Toronto Argonauts football team. Rogers expects to close this deal in the fourth quarter of this year and then, at some point over the next year, spin off the sports and media properties a minority stake in those holdings, which will also include the Toronto Blue Jays baseball team. Rogers is the parent company of this radio station at the Business Center. I'm Mike Uppel.
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30: Canada is once again scaling back flights to the U.S. for two reasons. Number one, lower demand, and number two, high jet fuel costs. So this means it will halt or delay 8 transborder routes starting in the fall, and then 2 previously suspended routes from Montreal and Toronto to New York City's JFK Airport will also not be returning this winter. Now, Air Canada, WestJet, and Air Transat all made cuts to their summer flight capacity to the U.S. earlier this year as the war in Iran sent jet fuel prices surging, rendering some routes unprofitable. Shares in Air Canada today on Bay Street higher by 2.4%, getting close to a 3-year high, closing at $25.20 a share. The TSX did snap a 3-day winning streak. It was down 62 points, 35,212. Gold futures today higher by 1.1%. to close at 4,173. Oil was down 14 cents to 68.55. The Canadian dollar right now is down 4,170.38 cents U.S. On Wall Street, a record closing high for the Dow above 53,000, up by 156. The S&P higher by 54, and the NASDAQ up by 288. It was the best performer today, up by 1.1%. At the Business Center, I'm Chris McCusker.
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4: This is your Drive at 5. I'm Paul McPhee.
11: And I'm Aaron Anderson.
4: Let's get an update from the 570 Traffic Center. Here's Brent Cater.
15: Thanks, Paul. 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We'll begin in town. A note for drivers in Kitchener. Wellington Street North is fully closed between Patrick Street and Spring Valley Road for road reconstruction. That work began today. It's going to last until the end of November, so do plan an alternate around that as you might need to if you normally travel that way. Again, that's Wellington Street North, fully closed between Patrick Street and Spring Valley Road for road reconstruction until the end of November. In Waterloo, Parkside Drive is closed in both directions for water main repairs. That's going to last until tomorrow. So drivers are asked to avoid that area for the time being. And then looking at our area highways, we do have delays in the usual areas. Westbound Highway 8 between the Weber Fairway ramps and the flyover, and southbound Highway 85 King Street all the way through to Lancaster. Delays there. Now, if you're on the 401, not too bad. Eastbound out of Woodstock, clear to the region. Sixes, Milton, Mississauga looking good. Westbound side, though, you will hit delays in Milton between James Snow and Highway 25. And more slowdowns from Guelph Line all the way through to Highway 6 North. After that, though, looks good to the region. No problems out to Woodstock. If you do spot any other traffic issues, call us hands-free at Star 401. From auto to RV, heavy machinery to power sports, they have every battery you need. Battery Wholesale, 320 Lawrence Avenue, Kitchener. Now the latest from 570, meteorologist Jesse Uppel.
16: Partly cloudy conditions today with a wind out of the east-northeast gusting close to 20 to 30 kilometers per hour. We're comfortable through the overnight down to 15 degrees. Tuesday, mainly sunny and seasonal, 27 for the high, a Humidex of 33. Tonight's low, 15.
4: At the Boardwalk in Kitchener, we have varying amounts of sun and cloud, 26 degrees and a Humidex of 33.
11: We'll have another check of traffic and weather together in less than 10 minutes. Here's what's making news this hour.
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4: Premier Ford came together with Alberta's premier today to unveil a major new pipeline proposal.
11: 570's Richard Southern has more on the idea and the potential roadblocks to getting it built.
9: It would be a massive oil pipeline stretching across much of Canada and through much of Ontario. Premier Ford and Alberta Premier Danielle Smith in Calgary today announcing plans for the 3,300-kilometer pipe, which would run from central Alberta down into Sarnia, Ontario, carrying 500,000 barrels of oil a day.
10: I think it's going to be an incredible project. Folks, this is a historic announcement. No one would ever think in 100 years this would be done.
9: But it's far from done. While Saskatchewan is on board, Manitoba hasn't said if it is. Then there's the cost. Ford wouldn't rule out using taxpayer dollars.
10: Well, we're going to do that feasibility study, and then we'll be able to go from there. But I think it's a great investment.
9: Green Party leader Mike Schreiner says the environmental risks of this plan are too great.
13: It's not a matter of if the pipeline will have leaks. It's a matter of when and where those leaks are going to occur.
9: A feasibility study on it due in by year's end. Richard Southern, Queen's Park.
4: A driver has been charged after a pedestrian was fatally struck in Kitchener. It happened on the afternoon of June 27th at the Victoria and Frederick Street intersection. Police responded to a collision involving a Jeep Wrangler and a pedestrian who was identified as a 62-year-old woman. She was taken to hospital and pronounced dead. Now, through an investigation, police have now laid charges against a 41-year-old Kitchener man. The offenses relate to blood alcohol levels, making an unsafe turn, and careless driving causing death.
11: The administrator brought in to aid the transition at Conestoga College has hired a former Durham College president as an advisor. 570's Josh Piercy has the details.
5: Well, no word as to how much this decision is going to cost the college, but Don Lovisa is a professional that brings plenty of experience to the school. He spent more than 10 years as head of Durham College with campuses in Oshawa and Whitby. They offer programs similar to what you see at Conestoga. It was a decision reportedly made by advisor Linda Franklin, the woman brought in to oversee operations at the college after that provincial audit that uncovered frivolous spending under its former president, John Tibbetts. Franklin and Lovisa worked together at Colleges Ontario. That's the association representing the 24 Ontario colleges. He's a former chair. She's a former president and CEO. In a message to college staff, interim president Norma McDonald Ewing says Lovisa was brought in to, quote, support Conestoga's ongoing efforts to strengthen institutional effectiveness, sustainability, and long-term success. I'm Josh Piercy.
4: Well, visitors to Kitchener's Victoria Park can once again see boulders on the lake. The city of Kitchener has reversed a decision banning the recreational use. 570's Matt Hutchison has more.
6: The signs went up in early June, and within days, the city said it would undertake a review of the ban. As it turns out, the city supported the idea of recreational use of the lake. In an emailed statement to 570 News Radio, the city said it continuously assesses its programs, services, and facilities to help ensure the safety of residents while supporting community enjoyment of public spaces. Should circumstances change, updates will be communicated through official city channels, including signage and social media. Recreation was banned after a reassessment of the stormwater system, which included the installation of new signs. The signs posted at Victoria Park were the same as would be found at any stormwater pond in the city, where all recreation is banned over safety concerns. I'm Matt Hutchison.
11: Well, many of us are focused on summer fun. Waterloo Regional Police are looking ahead to September with the launch of their 9th annual Backpack Challenge. They're once again asking businesses and residents for donations to help kids start off on the right foot when they return to school. New backpacks, lunch bags, school supplies, and gift cards are collected through the campaign. It runs until August 17th, and after that, the donations go to community organizations who distribute them to in need families. You can drop off donations at police headquarters and divisions.
4: Well, Mike Farwell is a man of his word, and today he made good on his promise to take part in a Hot Ones challenge live on his show.
12: The heat is washing, like, into me now. I thought it would be a nice break. I took advantage of the sour cream that Jay brought so I could use some of the wings that didn't get the hot sauce on and use some sour cream to cool down. But I've got, like, feelings all the way down now into the back of my throat and into my belly, and the top of my head is starting to get tingly. Mm-hmm. This is where I'm at.
4: It's something Farwell pledged as part of efforts to raise a jackpot in the Farwell for Hire 50-50 last weekend, and he even wore a jersey for his most hated hockey team, the Montreal Canadiens. He was joined by Orest Pollock of Nickelbrook Brewing, Jay Taylor of Morty's Pub, and Chris Ronan, the founder of Ginger Goat Hot Sauce, who curated the hot sauces. Farwell was staying pretty composed until he reached the penultimate wing.
12: The heat is washed.
14: That was only number 8?
17: That was number 8 in the lineup.
14: Oh, my God.
18: He's got one more?
17: We got one more to go.
18: Oh, no. Come on.
17: Or might be tapping out. But there is one more sauce.
14: Oh, do it.
17: But, yeah, this...
14: That hurts all the way.
4: Now, Farwell ultimately finished the challenge and thanked everyone who supported the Farwell for Hire 50-50 and cystic fibrosis research.
11: Finally, conditions worth stepping outside and enjoying without expecting to instantly sweat. Seasonal temperatures have returned to the region, and it looks like we can expect more days like this, a relief after such a chilly spring and last week's stifling start to July. 570's John Leatherby has more on what the experts are saying.
19: Environment Canada's Jeff Colson saying last week's episode of orange warnings for heat, really not that unusual.
20: We know that going back historically, we can start to get these episodes of high heat and humidity during the month of June. So having these extreme values of temperature and humidex, while not happening certainly every summer, can happen from time to time. We're pretty much fair game for these types of heat events anytime during the month of June on through the month of August.
19: If the models stay accurate, Colson believes the week-long blast from the furnace that we had is going to be more like a few days going forward here and there. Key to minimizing discomfort during those dog days, simply pay attention to the forecast so you can plan ahead. As far as precipitation, Colson says no prolonged spells of rain on the horizon, but pay attention to the skies when those humid conditions exist to make thunderstorms quite the possibility. I'm John Leatherby.
4: And coming up in 60 seconds, a check of gas prices.
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4: 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Roger McKnight of Enpro expecting gas prices to remain the same at midnight, as high as $1.62.9 per liter. Coming up in 60 seconds, traffic and weather together, 570 News Time, 510.
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15: 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We'll begin in town. A couple of issues to mention this hour. We do have reports of a collision in Kitchener on Ottawa Street North, right at the end of the Highway 85 southbound off-ramp to Ottawa Street. So there's going to be a little bit of volume there. Be cautious if you're driving through or getting off at Ottawa southbound Highway 85. We also have a bit of road work to mention in Kitchener, Wellington Street North, fully closed between Patrick Street and Spring Valley Road. That's for reconstruction work that began today. It's going to last until the end of November. In Waterloo, Parkside Drive is closed in both directions for water main repairs until tomorrow, so drivers are asked to avoid that area. And then looking at our area highways, southbound Highway 85, King Street, all the way through to Lancaster, the usual volume there. And westbound Highway 8, we have delays between the Weber Fairway ramps and the flyover, but it's not just volume there. We are getting reports of a collision past the Weber Fairway exit. That's adding to those delays, so do drive with caution. Now, if you're on the 401 eastbound out of Woodstock, cleared at the region, getting into the sixes, Milton, Mississauga, not seeing any problems on the eastbound side. Westbound, though, you'll hit delays beginning at James Snow and Milton. They'll continue all the way through to Highway 6 North. So some pretty consistent volume from Milton up to the sixes. Once you're into Cambridge, though, it clears up, not seeing any problems out to Woodstock. Now, if you do spot any other traffic problems, call us hands-free at *401. 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Now the latest from 570, meteorologist Jesse Uppel.
16: It's a quiet start to the week, partly cloudy conditions with a wind out of the east-northeast and comfortable temperatures through the overnight down to 15 degrees. Tomorrow, sunny and seasonal, 27, humidex of 33, and then slightly warmer for Wednesday and a bit muggier with sunshine and a high of 30, feeling more like 36. Tonight's low, 15.
4: All right, the boardwalk in Kitchener, partly sunny, 26, humidex is 33. Coming up in 60 seconds, headlines and sports.
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4: It is 26 degrees, partly sunny at the Boardwalk in Kitchener. Good afternoon, I'm Paul McPhee. Here's what's making news right now. Charges have now been laid.

0: Natale in the first minute of second half stoppage time. Substitute Mikel Merino was the beneficiary of a quick free kick, finding himself one-on-one with Portugal's goalkeeper. The Arsenal man found the bottom of the corner with no hesitation. Seconds later, Bernardo Silva gave the Spanish crossbar a buzz cut in a late Portugal attempt on target. However, Spain advanced with the 1-0 win. Portugal sent home, and Ronaldo's time with his country's club may well be over. At 8 tonight, the United States face Belgium in Seattle, with American striker Valerian Balogun available for the match after his red card suspension turned into a one-year probation following an independent disciplinary review. Over to the Blue Jays, who visit the Bay Area for three. Game one in San Francisco has a pretty simple setup. Kevin Gausman goes back to his old stomping grounds, while Landon Roop tries to stop his season from continuing to slide down a staircase. Toronto hitters hoping to see that slide turn into an avalanche. First pitch, 9:30, right here on 570 News Radio. Moving to the hardwood, the Raptors are apparently working both timelines at once. Kawhi Leonard has new representation as he lines up a possible new deal, while tomorrow's mystery press conference feels an awful lot like a Kyle Lowry farewell tour launch. Meanwhile, tonight in Hamilton, Canada's men's basketball team looks for a repeat performance of Friday's 110-84 win over Puerto Rico as they host Jamaica in a FIBA World Cup qualifier. Tip-off shortly after 7. From the Sports Center, I'm JJ Evison.
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10: A German submarine manufacturer has been named the preferred bidder to supply the Navy's next fleet of subs. Prime Minister Mark Carney confirmed the news at a Canadian Armed Forces base in Halifax today.
11: I'm pleased to announce that Canada has selected TKMS as the preferred supplier for Canada's patrol submarine project.
10: Now, the Prime Minister says it was a close race and a difficult decision to make between TKMS and its rival bidder, a South Korean defense conglomerate. Are you back to working in the office full time? Well, you're likely not alone. 570 News Radio business analyst Chris McCusker explains.
12: A report from CBRE shows Canada's office market has officially experienced one full year of recovery since the pandemic disrupted the sector. CBRE says Canada's office vacancy rate stood at 17.1% in Q2, down from 18.7% a year earlier. Now, the report says net absorption rates were positive in 7 of 11 Canadian markets, with overall net absorption reaching 1.2 million square feet, led by Toronto, Calgary, and Montreal. Mark Meehan, CBRE Canada Research Managing Director, says the first stage of the office recovery occurred in so-called trophy buildings, with demand trickling down to the next best office spaces. I'm Chris McCusker.
10: And just ahead, traffic and weather together. 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
2: That ball is crushed to deep right field, and you can forget about that one. 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
5: Catch the excitement this Thursday as the Kitchener Panthers defend Jack Coach Park against their CBL rivals. First pitch is Thursday at 7. Don't miss a minute of Pro Baseball.

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1: 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Time for Rogers, Xfinity, Internet Traffic and Weather together on the ones. Here's Brent Cater.
2: Thanks, Paul. This update is brought to you by Waterloo Rib Fest. We'll begin in town. A note for drivers in Kitchener that Wellington Street North is fully closed between Patrick Street and Spring Valley Road. It's for reconstruction work that began today. It's going to last until the end of November. So if you do normally travel that way, you will need to plan an alternate. In Kitchener, we do have a crash reported on Ottawa Street North at the end of the southbound Highway 85 off-ramp. We are seeing some slight delays there, so do be cautious if you're getting off 85 at Ottawa. There could be some added delays at the end of that off-ramp. Also, if you're on our area highways westbound between highway between the Weber Fairway ramps and the flyover, we have the usual volume, but also reports of an incident just past the Weber Fairway exit, so do watch out for some added delays there. Southbound 85, slow going from King Street all the way through to Lancaster. And if you're on the 401, eastbound out of Woodstock, clear to the region, Sixes, Milton, Mississauga, all moving well. Westbound side of the drive, delays from Highway 25 in Milton through to Highway 6 North. But once you're through that volume out of Milton, it's going to clear up into Cambridge and heading out to Woodstock. Now, if you do spot any other traffic problems, call us hands-free at *401. Northern Heat Rib Series presents Waterloo Rib Fest this Friday to Sunday at Rim Park. 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Now the latest from 570, meteorologist Jesse Uppel.
3: Seasonal temperatures today as well as Tuesday before we heat things up a little bit by the middle of the week. Partly cloudy skies down to 15 degrees through the overnight. Winds are out of the east for Tuesday between 20 to 30 kilometers per hour. We have lots of sunshine thanks to high pressure in place and a high of 27 degrees. Warmer for Wednesday, sunny and 30 degrees, feeling more like 36, and the return of some scattered showers on Thursday with a high of 29. Tonight's low 15.
1: At the boardwalk in Kitchener, varying amounts of sun and cloud, 26 degrees, Humidex 33. Coming up at 5:30, a Kitchener man has been charged in the wake of a deadly vehicle-pedestrian collision in Kitchener last month. 570 News Time, 5:23.
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1: Rogers Communications is set to take complete control of Maple Leaf Sports and Entertainment. Rogers says it's buying the remaining 25% stake in Maple Leaf Sports and Entertainment for just over $4 billion. We get more from 570 News Radio Senior Business Analyst Mike Eppel.
8: Rogers will buy the remaining 25% interest in Maple Leaf Sports and Entertainment that it doesn't already own from Larry Tannenbaum's Kilmer Group, taking full ownership of Canada's largest sports empire. The deal, valuing all of Maple Leaf Sports and Entertainment at $17.5 billion, completing a quest for Rogers to gain complete control of the parent company of the Toronto Raptors, the Toronto Maple Leafs, the Argos, and TFC. Already owns the Toronto Blue Jays. The deal is still subject to league approvals, expected to close in the fourth quarter. Rogers says once that happens, the company will be free to merge Maple Leaf Sports and Entertainment with its other sports assets and sports and media properties. Rogers confirming it intends to sell a minority stake in the consolidated sports and media entertainment company over the course of the next year. Rogers is the parent company of this radio station at the Business Center. I'm Mike Eppel.
1: Well, a ranking of some of the best airline food is out, and a fancy hot dog makes the cut. Swiss First offers the gourmet dog that includes coleslaw, apple chutney, sour cream, and roasted walnuts. Turkish Airlines is said to be considered the best in Europe thanks to its offering of lamb chops. Coming up in 60 seconds, we'll have the 570 News Radio Business Report.
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11: Cautious optimism on markets to start the week, a little more so on Wall Street. The Dow hit 53,000 for the first time, and it closed above that mark up by 156 points. The S&P was higher by 54, and the NASDAQ up by 288. It was the best performer today, higher by 1.2%. Shiraz Ahmed is founder and CEO at Sartorial Wealth.
12: If we reflect on not just on a year-to-date basis, but even like a rolling 12-month basis, look at what we've gone through as investors, right? It has been an extremely rocky road, to put it very lightly. So I would say from my perspective, I think that we've gone through a pretty significant sort of level of turmoil on a year-to-date basis.
11: Shares in Microsoft today down by about 1% on Wall Street. About 3,200 positions, or 20% of its staff, will be let go over the next year. This is part of a massive reorganization to spur growth in the gaming division. On Bay Street, the TSX snapped a three-day winning streak. It was down 62 points, 35,212. Gold futures today higher by 1.1% to 4,173. Oil was down 14 cents to 68.55. OPEC Plus did agree to boost oil output starting in August. And the Canadian dollar a little lower today. It's trading just above 70 cents U.S. ahead of a June jobs report on Friday and an interest rate announcement next week. At the Business Center, I'm Chris McCusker.
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18: A little over a week after a fatal pedestrian crash in Kitchener, police have laid charges.
1: A 41-year-old Kitchener man is facing offenses relating to careless driving, making an unsafe turn, and being a novice driver with a blood alcohol concentration above zero. It stems from a collision at the Victoria and Frederick Street intersection on the afternoon of June 27th, involving a Jeep Wrangler and a pedestrian. The pedestrian, a 62-year-old woman, was taken to a local hospital and pronounced dead. Now, police say the accused driver will appear in court on September the 16th.
18: 570 News Time, 5:30. Let's get an update from the 570 Traffic Center. Here's Brent Cater.
2: Thanks, Aaron. This update is brought to you by Mr. Lou. We'll begin in town. A couple of issues to mention this hour. We are getting reports still of a collision in Kitchener on Ottawa Street North, right at the end of the Highway 85 southbound off-ramp. So do expect some added delays there. It's going to be a bit slower than normal. And if you're getting off 85 at Ottawa, just be cautious for an incident at the end of the ramp there. At least we have reports of one still. Looking elsewhere in Kitchener, we have road reconstruction work on Wellington Street North that has closed Wellington Street between Patrick Street and Spring Valley Road. Pardon me. That work began today. It's going to last until the end of November, so you will need to plan around that accordingly. And in Waterloo, Parkside Drive is closed today in both directions for water main repairs until tomorrow. Drivers are being asked to avoid that area if you can for the time being. Area highways still delays westbound Highway 8 between the Weber Fairway ramps and the flyover. Also reports of an incident past the Weber Fairway exit, so there's a bit of extra volume because of that. Northbound 85, some slight delays approaching Lancaster. And southbound 85, we have slowdowns approaching University Avenue, traveling through towards Bridgeport Road. Now, if you're on the 401 eastbound out of Woodstock, clear to the region, 6s, Milton, Mississauga looking good. Westbound side of the drive, though, you'll hit delays at Highway 25 in Milton and more slowdowns from Guelph Line all the way through to Highway 6 South. In towards the region, Woodstock not seeing any problems there. Now, if you do spot any other traffic problems, call us hands-free at *401. 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Now, the latest from 570, meteorologist Jesse Uppel.
3: It's a quiet and seasonal start to the week. That trend continues for your Tuesday. Tonight, we're down to 15 degrees under partly cloudy skies. Tomorrow, lots of sunshine, 27 for the afternoon. Feels like 33 with winds out of the east between 20 to 30 kilometers per hour. Sunshine extends into Wednesday, but temperatures are a little bit warmer. We're also a bit more humid. 30 degrees feels like 36. Tonight's low, 15.
18: Right now at the boardwalk in Kitchener, it's mostly sunny, 26 degrees, humidex of 33.
1: Another check of traffic and weather together in less than 10 minutes. Here's what you need to know right now.

0: It's a bold proposal, an oil pipeline running through much of Canada and much of Ontario. Premier Ford today detailed plans for the pipeline, which would stretch 3,300 kilometers from Alberta to Sarnia, Ontario.
1: It's a win-win-win. A win for Ontario, a win for Alberta, and a win for all of Canada.
0: It would carry 500,000 barrels a day, Ford making the announcement in Calgary alongside Alberta Premier Danielle Smith.
2: This project will make Canada stronger.
0: Saskatchewan's on board, but we're not sure about Manitoba. Not at today's news conference was Manitoba Premier Wapkinew.
1: He has to consult a little more with his folks in Manitoba, but we'll work something out.
0: Green Party leader Mike Schreiner contends it's the wrong approach.
3: The fastest way to lower energy costs for people in Ontario is to roll out low-cost wind, solar, battery storage, and electrify our economy.
0: Richard Southern, Queen's Park.
4: Now, Conestoga College has brought in the former president of Durham College to help oversee the school as it looks to rebuild its reputation. 570's Josh Piercy has more.
5: Well, he's a man that comes on with plenty of college experience, looking to right the Conestoga College ship or at least offer guidance to those currently at the helm. Don Lovisa has been brought on as advisor at the college. He's the former president of Durham College, a school with campuses in Oshawa and Whitby, offering similar programs to those found at Conestoga. He retired from his role as president back in 2024 and now will be advisor to provide, quote, strategic advice in helping Administrator Linda Franklin rebuild the college. Franklin was appointed by the province following an audit that uncovered frivolous spending by former President John Tibbetts. Franklin and Lovisa worked together at Colleges Ontario. In a message to staff, Interim President Norma McDonald Ewing says Lovisa's, quote, deep understanding of the post-secondary sector and significant leadership experience will be a valuable resource. I'm Josh Piercy.
6: The boats are back at Victoria Lake. The city of Kitchener reversed a decision banning boating, among other recreation activities in Victoria Park. 570's Matt Hutchinson has more.
7: A review of the decision to ban recreation on the lake determined that while swimming and skating will still not be permitted, boaters would be able to use the water. In an emailed statement to 570 News Radio, the city said it recognizes this is a unique and beloved feature of our community and is once again allowing boating at this site in recognition of its historically differentiated status. The statement goes on to say that circumstances could change, which may affect the decision down the road. Social media posts started coming in as soon as the signs were noticed at the beginning of June. Almost as quickly as the signs went up, the city said it would conduct a review. Victoria Lake has a history of recreation and was a longtime destination for both summer and winter activities. I'm Matt Hutchison.
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6: You're listening to All News Afternoons on 570 News Radio. Things got heated on the Mike Farwell show today. Farwell had promised to take part in a Hot Ones challenge live on his show to help raise the jackpot in the Farwell for Hire 50-50. He was joined by Orest Pollock of Nickelbrook Brewing, Jay Taylor of Morty's Pub, and Chris Ronan of Ginger Goat Hot Sauce, who curated the hot sauces. At first, Farwell was doing pretty well, but it escalated quickly.
8: I'm just going to dip my finger in.
9: You're going into survival mode here.
8: I put my finger into the sour cream.
9: He's turning feral on the other side of the table.
8: It's not good.
6: The eighth sauce was Da Bomb, and it lived up to its name.
8: And there's nothing that could be worse. Is there something worse? That was unbelievable. I can't even... That hurts. That, honest to goodness, I suppose people like that. A good thing. That hurts like H-E... Double hockey sticks. I'm gonna put up my last one because I'm not gonna wimp out now.
6: Farwell ultimately made it to the last dab.
8: It's delicious, if you like it. But 8 and 9, I'm glad we started at 1.
6: He thanked everyone who contributed to the Farwell for Hire 50-50 as more than $93,000 was raised for Cystic Fibrosis Canada.
4: Now, summer came in very hot and humid in the region with soaring temperatures and humidity. Today, the heat has eased and the sweat factor dropped. So what about the rest of the summer? Can we expect more extreme heat? 570's John Leatherby is finding out.
10: The short answer is not really. Yes, last week's oven and how extended it was a little bit early for the summer season. season, but Environment Canada meteorologist Jeff Colson says that we shouldn't expect that to be the normal trend through July and August.
11: June was only a little bit warmer than normal for the average temperature for the whole month, and that trend may continue both for July and August. Overall, the average temperatures for the month may not be too far from the long-term normal, but that certainly doesn't mean we couldn't get more in the way of these 3 or 4 day heat events.
10: We can flip the script and talk about a wetter than usual summer. Colson says that the models, at least right now, long range don't point to that, but the usual, a storm will blow in when it's hot and humid, and those conditions will exist. Nothing major to indicate a stretch of extra rainy days are on the horizon over the next month or so. I'm John Leatherby.
6: Still to come, we have gas prices in 60 seconds. 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
6: Now the 570 News Radio Enpro gas price update. Roger McKnight of Enpro is expecting gas prices will stay the same at midnight. That's as high as $1.62.9 per liter. Still to come, Brent Cater standing by. He has traffic and weather next.
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20: 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We'll begin in town looking at our city streets in Kitchener on Ottawa Street. We did have reports of a collision on Ottawa Street North right at the end of the Highway 85 southbound off-ramp. Still seeing some slight delays there, so do be cautious if you are getting off the expressway at that exit at Ottawa Street. Looking elsewhere, though, in Kitchener, Wellington Street North fully closed between Patrick Street and Spring Valley Road. That's for road reconstruction work that began today. It's going to last until the end of November, so do plan accordingly around that. We also in Waterloo have Parkside Drive closed in both directions today for water main repairs. That's going to last until tomorrow, so until then you're asked to avoid the area. Area highways, we do have delays still westbound Highway 8 between the Weber Fairway ramps and the flyover. Northbound 85 slow going from right from Wellington Street up to Lancaster, and southbound 85 University Avenue to Bridgeport Road delays there as well. Now, if you're on the 401, not looking bad eastbound out of Woodstock, clear to the region. Sixes, Milton, Mississauga, all moving up to speed. If you're on the westbound side, you'll hit delays at Highway 25 in Milton through to Guelph Line, and some more delays between Highway 6 South and North. Into the region, Woodstock, not seeing any problems there. Now, if you do spot any other traffic issues, call us hands-free at *401. 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Weber Street North, Waterloo. Now the latest from 570, meteorologist Jesse Uppel.
2: Quiet conditions with winds out of the east-northeast this evening, partly cloudy down to 15 through the overnight. And tomorrow, it's a gorgeous day, sunny and seasonal with a high of 27. Feels like 33, but slightly warmer and muggier for Wednesday. Sunny and 30 degrees, humidex of 36. It looks like the chance of showers rolls in on Thursday, a high of 29. Tonight's low, 15.
6: Right now at the Boardwalk in Kitchener, it is mostly sunny, 26 degrees, humidex of 33. 570 News Time, 5:43. A new report from CBRE says Canada's office market has officially experienced one full year of recovery since the COVID pandemic disrupted the sector. Canadian Press reporter Brenda Molina Navidad has more.
21: CBRE says Canada's office vacancy rate stood at about 17% in the second quarter, down from 18.7% a year earlier. The report says net absorption rates were positive in 7 of 11 Canadian markets, with overall net absorption reaching 1.2 million square feet. It says the first stage of the office recovery happened in trophy buildings, with demand trickling down to the next best office spaces.
6: Meanwhile, CBRE says new office construction starts remain low, with only one new project started in the second quarter. Still to come, we have sports and headlines in 60 seconds.
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6: It's partly sunny at the Boardwalk in Kitchener, 26 degrees, humidex of 33. Good afternoon, I'm Erin Anderson. Here's what's making news this hour. Waterloo Regional Police lay charges against a 41-year-old Kitchener man following a fatal pedestrian crash at the Victoria and Frederick intersection last month. And Alberta Premier Danielle Smith and Ontario Premier Doug Ford unveiling a route for a proposed oil pipeline that would stretch from Hardisty to Sarnia. Five 70 News Time, 5:45. It's time for sports from Sportsnet Radio. Here's J.J. Evison.
24: Well, continued pressure by Spain against Portugal finally resulted in a tally in the first minute of second half stoppage time. Substitute Mikel Merino was the beneficiary of a quick free kick, finding himself one-on-one with Portugal's goalkeeper. The Arsenal man found the bottom of the corner with no hesitation. Seconds later, Bernardo Silva gave the Spanish crossbar a buzz cut in a late Portugal attempt on target. However, Spain advanced with a 1-0 win. Portugal sent home, and Ronaldo's time with his country's club may well be over. At 8 tonight, the United States face Belgium in Seattle, with American striker Valerian Balogun available for the match after his red card suspension turned into a one-year probation following an independent disciplinary review. Over to the Blue Jays, who visit the Bay Area for three. Game one in San Francisco has a pretty simple setup. Kevin Gausman goes back to his old stomping grounds, while Landon Roop tries to stop his season from continuing to slide down a staircase. Toronto hitters hoping to see that slide turn into an avalanche. First pitch, 9:30, right here on 570 News Radio. Moving to the hardwood, the Raptors are apparently working both timelines at once. Kawhi Leonard has new representation as he lines up a possible new deal, while tomorrow's mystery press conference feels an awful lot like a Kyle Lowry farewell tour launch. Meanwhile, tonight in Hamilton, Canada's men's basketball team looks for a repeat performance of Friday's 110-84 win over Puerto Rico as they host Jamaica in a FIBA World Cup qualifier. Tip-off shortly after 7. From the Sports Center, I'm J.J. Evison.
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6: The entire electricity system in Cuba is offline in its ongoing energy crisis. More from Chris McCusker.
3: The island nation's grid has suffered a total collapse as the country struggles with crumbling infrastructure and a de facto U.S. oil blockade that's pushed the communist-run island to the brink. The National Union of Electrical Workers said in a post on X the entire system had gone offline and it was investigating the causes. Now, U.S. President Donald Trump's administration has been steadily increasing pressure on Cuba in the hopes of ending nearly 7 decades of one-party rule. While the UN has warned that ever tighter U.S. sanctions risk sparking a humanitarian crisis on the island. I'm Chris McCusker.
6: Two massive earthquakes shook Venezuela last month, triggering a global relief effort which pulled multiple Canadian teams overseas. 570's Ridley Wilson is hearing from a crew who's just returned to BC.
5: It was anything but an easy mission, seeing people digging through the rubble to try and save their family members. The two quakes ended up killing thousands and injuring tens of thousands more. Ryan Berry is part of Burnaby Urban Search and Rescue. He was just one of many sent out to help. He says no one on the team will be forgetting the experience anytime soon.
7: Part of our mission is obviously to deploy overseas to help with disaster response, but it's also to bring that experience and the knowledge we gain from our deployments to train and prepare back home for when something happens here.
5: I'm Ridley Wilson.
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20: Thanks, Aaron. This update is brought to you by Kitchener Utilities. We'll begin on the 401 eastbound out of Woodstock. It's clear all the way through to the region. Sixes getting into Milton, Mississauga, not seeing any problems. If you're on the westbound side of the drive, though, we do have delays between Highway 25 and Guelph Line. So as you're leaving Milton, you will hit volume in that stretch and more delays approaching Highway 6 south through to 6 north. In towards Cambridge, down to Woodstock, not seeing any problems there. Area highways, we do have delays westbound Highway 8 between the Weber Fairway ramps and the flyover, and northbound 85 from Wellington to Lancaster, a bit of volume there to deal with. Now, looking at our city streets in Cambridge, we have reports of a collision on Main Street right near Dundas Street North. Delays are heavy there. If you can avoid the area, it's recommended you do so for the time being. Again, that's Main Street and Dundas Street South. And then in Waterloo, Parkside Drive is closed in both directions for water main repairs until tomorrow. Drivers are asked to avoid that area. And I know for drivers in Kitchener, Wellington Street North closed between Patrick Street and Spring Valley Road. That's for reconstruction work until the end of November. If you do spot any other traffic problems, call us hands-free at *401. 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Now the latest from 570 meteorologist Jesse Uppel.
2: It's a comfortable and quiet start to the week. Winds out of the east-northeast between 20 to 30 kilometers per hour. We have partly cloudy conditions through this evening and overnight down to 15 degrees. High pressure brings lots of sunshine for Tuesday. We're also seasonal with a high of 27. Feels like 33 for the afternoon. Warmer and slightly more humid for Wednesday. Sunny and 30. Feels like 36. And the chance of some scattered showers on Thursday. A high also near 29. Tonight's low 15.
6: Right now at the Boardwalk in Kitchener, it is partly sunny, 26 degrees, humidex of 33.
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6: Big business news from the sports world today, with Rogers set to take over 100% control of MLSC. 570's Virgesh Dave reports.
15: Rogers Communications says it signed a deal to buy the remaining 25% stake in Maple Leaf Sports and Entertainment from Larry Tannenbaum and Kilmer Sports for $4.35 billion. So Rogers now assuming complete ownership of the Maple Leafs, Raptors, Argos, and Toronto FC, as well as everything else that comes with it. MLSC also owns and operates Scotiabank Arena and invests in and operates Coca-Cola Coliseum and BMO Field. Rogers also says it'll deliver more value for fans, including by expanding affordable options and access to tickets. Rogers also owns the Blue Jays and Sportsnet. Rogers expects the deal to close in this year's fourth quarter. Rogers is also the parent company of this radio station. I'm Virgesh Dave.
6: Still to come, we have business next.
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6: 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Here's Chris McCusker.
3: The latest survey data from the Bank of Canada shows businesses and consumers are expecting higher inflation because of the war in Iran. Now, on the consumer side, the survey goes on to say the worries about high prices and economic uncertainty is holding back spending. On the business side, sentiment weakened after improving the past three quarters. The TSX started the week in the red. This snapped a three-day winning streak. It was down 62 points. 35,212. Gold futures did move higher today, up by 1.1% to 4,173, while oil was down 14 cents to 68.55. Now, shares in Apotex hit an all-time high on Bay Street today, 35.88. The stock jumped by about 2%. Stock in the pharma company, which just started trading about a month ago, got at least 12 upgrades, with analysts expecting growth from the generics provider going forward. Now, the Prime Minister did announce today TKMS of Germany is the preferred supplier to build up to 12 new subs for Canada's Navy. Mark Carney says this is the largest defense procurement in Canada's history. On Wall Street, the Dow moved above 53,000 for the first time, and it closed above that mark as well. It was up by 156. The S&P higher by 54 points. And the NASDAQ, the best performer today, it was higher by 288, an advance of 1.1%. At the Business Center, I'm Chris McCusker.
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1: 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And you can be charged with a criminal offense of impaired driving, the same as alcohol. Driving high is never okay. 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
5: It is Monday, July the 6th. Good evening, I'm Paul McPhee.
4: Good evening, I'm Aaron Anderson. Here's what's making news this hour.
5: Charges have now been laid stemming from a vehicle-pedestrian collision in Kitchener last month that claimed the life of a 62-year-old woman.
6: Ontario Premier Ford and Alberta Premier Danielle Smith announced a proposed route for a new oil pipeline that would connect Alberta to Sarnia, Ontario. Who's paying for it and if Manitoba's on board?
7: Bringing in experience to help with the rebuild after a shocking financial audit. Conestoga College has hired the former president of Durham College to offer advice.
8: After taking some time to review its decision, the city of Kitchener will allow boating on the lake in Victoria Park. Signs erected in June banned recreation on the body of water, much to the surprise of regular users.
9: Spain took the matinee match at the World Cup today, with USA and Belgium set to battle tonight. And the Blue Jays road trip brings them to San Francisco, where tough outs await. Sports at 15.
4: 570 News time, 6:01.
5: And time for Rogers Xfinity Internet traffic and weather together on the ones. Here's Brent Cater.
10: Thanks, Paul. This update is brought to you by Gemini Motors. We'll begin in town looking at our city streets. A couple of issues to mention this hour. We do have reports of a collision in Kitchener on Ottawa Street South at Fisher Holman Road. We are seeing some slight delays building up there, so do be cautious if you're driving through. We also have construction work to mention in Kitchener. Wellington Street North fully closed today between Patrick Street and Spring Valley Road. That's for reconstruction work, which will last from today until the end of November. In Waterloo, Parkside Drive closed in both directions for water main repairs until tomorrow. Drivers are asked to avoid that area. Area highways, just some slight delays westbound Highway 8 approaching the flyover. And if you're on the 401 eastbound, looking good out of Woodstock, clear to the region. Sixes, Milton, Mississauga up to speed. Westbound side of the drive, we do have delays from Highway 25 in Milton through to Highway 6 south. Once you're past that stretch of volume, though, it does clear up to the region. Looks good out towards Woodstock. Area, if you do spot any other traffic problems, you can call us hands-free at *401. 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Now the latest from 570, meteorologist Jesse Uppel.
11: Partly cloudy conditions today with a wind out of the east-northeast gusting close to 20 to 30 kilometers per hour. We're comfortable through the overnight down to 15 degrees. Tuesday, mainly sunny and seasonal, 27 for the high, a humidex of 33. Tonight's low, 15.
5: At the boardwalk in Kitchener, partly sunny, 26, humidex 33.
4: We'll have another check of traffic and weather together in less than 10 minutes. Here's what's making news this hour.
5: Waterloo Regional Police have laid charges against a driver following a fatal pedestrian crash in Kitchener.
4: It happened a little over a week ago on June 27th as a Jeep Wrangler struck a pedestrian at the Victoria and Frederick Street intersection. The pedestrian, a 62-year-old woman, was taken to hospital and pronounced dead. Through their investigation, police have now charged a 41-year-old Kitchener man. The offenses are related to blood alcohol concentration, making an unsafe turn, and careless driving causing death. The accused is set to appear in court September 16th.
5: Could a new oil pipeline be in the works in Canada? This one going from west to east. 570's Queen's Park reporter Richard Southern with more on what the premiers of Ontario and Alberta are proposing.
6: It would be a massive undertaking. Premier Ford stood alongside Alberta Premier Danielle Smith in Calgary today, announcing plans for an oil pipeline that would stretch 3,300 kilometers from central Alberta to Sarnia, Ontario.
12: Would move on estimated 500,000 barrels of oil per day, bringing new capacity to Ontario refineries.
6: While Saskatchewan is on board, Manitoba hasn't said if it is. The route has the pipeline going through southern Manitoba. Wob Kanu was absent from today's news conference.
12: He has to consult a little more with his folks in Manitoba, but we'll work something out.
6: Green Party leader Mike Schreiner thinks it's the wrong approach.
13: We need increased electricity supply right now. The cheapest and fastest way to do that is with wind, solar, and battery storage.
6: Ford says it's not clear if it'll be taxpayer funded or not. Richard Southern, Queen's Park.
4: A former Durham College president has been brought on as an advisor at Conestoga College. 570's Josh Piercy explains.
7: Well, he comes in with plenty of experience, which is likely a valuable resource as the college looks to rebuild its reputation. Administrator Linda Franklin, who was appointed by the province to oversee operations at the college as they search for a new permanent president and more, has decided to bring on Don Lovisa. He's the former president of Durham College, a school with campuses in Oshawa and Whitby, offering similar technical education program to the ones at Conestoga. Lovisa was president of that school for more than 10 years through a period of significant growth. He retired in 2024. In a message to college staff, interim president Norma McDonald Ewing said, quote, his deep understanding of the post-secondary sector and significant leadership experience will be a valuable resource. The college is, of course, looking to rebuild following a drop in international students and a provincial audit that uncovered financial mismanagement under the reign of former president John Tibbetts. I'm Josh Piercy.
5: After some community pushback, boats are allowed again on Victoria Lake. The move could renew interest in using the lake recreationally. 570's Matt Hutchison has more.
8: It's not known if the pressure from the community was the driving factor, but the city of Kitchener did conduct a review and reverse the decision. In an emailed statement to 570 News Radio, the city said, quote, we recognize that this is a unique and beloved feature of our community and is once again allowing boating at this site in recognition of its historically differentiated status. With that said, the city continuously assesses its programs, services, and facilities to help ensure the safety of residents while supporting community enjoyment of public spaces, unquote. Sitting in the middle of Victoria Park, the lake has a long history of recreational use. You used to be able to rent skates in the winter or a canoe or paddle boat in the summer. While skating hasn't been allowed on the lake for several years, some people would still regularly canoe the urban lake. I'm Matt Hutchison.
4: We're in the thick of summer, but Waterloo Regional Police are already looking ahead to the start of the school year. The service has launched its 9th annual Backpack Challenge, which aims to collect backpacks, lunch bags, school supplies, and gift cards ahead of September. All the donations will be delivered to community organizations around the region who distribute them to kids and families in need. Over the last 8 years, more than 28,000 backpacks have been collected through the initiative. It runs until August 17th, and donations can be dropped off at police divisions and headquarters.
5: The Farwell for Hire 50-50 may have ended last week, but the hard work wasn't quite over for 570's Mike Farwell. He had to keep his promise today of taking part in a live Hot Ones challenge on his show while wearing a jersey of his most hated team, the Habs. Farwell had support from Orest Pollock of Nickelbrook Brewing, Jay Taylor of Morty's Pub, and Chris Ronan, the founder of Ginger Goat Hot Sauce.
14: So what I've assembled here is a grouping of sauces that are going to go from something mild to literally one of the hottest peppers, the hottest pepper in the world towards the end.
15: Merry Christmas.
5: Now, Mike did start off strong fighting off the spice, but ended up fighting for his life near the end.
16: Mike, oh my heavens. Am I getting any support from the studio audience, Jay?
14: This is the gift that keeps on giving, Mike.
16: Yeah, you know. Oh, come on.
14: You are doing a great job.
5: And Mike ultimately made it all the way to the finish line and thanks everyone for supporting the 50-50 and raising more than $93,000 for cystic fibrosis research. Coming up in 60 seconds, a check of gas prices. 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
5: 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Roger McKnight of Enpro expecting gas prices to remain the same at midnight, as high as $1.62.9 per liter. Coming up in 60 seconds, traffic and weather together. 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
10: Thanks, Paul. This update is brought to you by Waterloo Rib Fest. We'll begin in town. A note for drivers in Kitchener that Waterloo Street North is fully closed as of today between Patrick Street and Spring Valley Road for reconstruction work. Again, that began today. It's going to last until the end of November. So if you normally travel that way, again, Wellington Street North between Patrick Street and Spring Valley Road, you will need to plan an alternate. In Waterloo, Parkside Drive is closed in both directions for water main repairs until tomorrow. Drivers will be asked to avoid that area if you can for the time being. And then our area highways looking good through the region. Just a bit of volume westbound Highway 8 approaching the flyover. 401 Drive eastbound out of Woodstock cleared at the region. 6 is getting into Milton, Mississauga, not seeing any problems. Westbound side, we do have delays between Guelph Line and Highway 6 South. But once you're through those, it does look good in towards Cambridge and we're not seeing any problems out to Woodstock. Now, if you do spot any other traffic issues, you can call us hands-free at *401. Northern Heat Rib Series presents Waterloo Rib Fest this Friday to Sunday at Rim Park. Dig into award-winning barbecue and festival favorites. Details at northernheatribseries.ca. Now the latest from 570, meteorologist Jesse Uppel.
11: It's a quiet start to the week, partly cloudy conditions with a wind out of the east-northeast and comfortable temperatures through the overnight down to 15 degrees. Tomorrow, sunny and seasonal, 27, humidex of 33, and then slightly warmer for Wednesday and a bit muggier with sunshine and a high of 30, feeling more like 36. Tonight's low, 15.
5: At the Boardwalk in Kitchener, partly sunny, 26, humidex is 33. Air Canada is once again scaling back flights to the U.S. amid high jet fuel costs and lower demand for trips south of the border.
11: Schedule changes show Air Canada is halting or delaying 8 transborder routes starting this fall. They include some canceled routes to cities in the U.S. Midwest and the start of some seasonal Florida trips being delayed to December from October. 2 previously suspended routes from Montreal and Toronto to New York City's JFK Airport also will not be returning this winter. Air Canada, WestJet, and Air Transat all made cuts to their summer flight capacity to the U.S. earlier this year as jet fuel prices soared, rendering some routes unprofitable. Michelle Zedekian, The Canadian Press.
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5: It is 26 degrees, partly sunny at the boardwalk in Kitchener. Good afternoon. I'm Paul McPhee. Here's what's making news right now. Kitchener man has been charged in the wake of a deadly vehicle-pedestrian collision in Kitchener last month. And the premiers of Ontario and Alberta are pitching a proposed east-west pipeline that would transport oil from Alberta to refineries in Sarnia. The announcement made today in Calgary. Coming up after sports.
3: Can we expect prolonged stifling heat for the rest of the summer like we had last week? Environment Canada doesn't seem to think so. We'll have more coming up.
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4: It was second-half substitute Mikel Marino scoring the winner for Spain in the first minute of second-half stoppage time. That goal put an end to Portugal's run at this World Cup, and perhaps Cristiano Ronaldo

0: Baseball's first pitch, 9:30 right here on 570 News Radio. Kawhi's got a new agent, and Raptors fans have a new theory. Kawhi Leonard is preparing for extension talks with Toronto, while the team's milestone press conference, scheduled for 9:30 tomorrow morning, is fueling talk of a Kyle Lowry retirement announcement. There is some action on the hardwood tonight. Shea Gilgeous-Alexander and Canada's men's national team host Jamaica in Hamilton for a FIBA World Cup qualifier. Tip-off just after 7 from TD Coliseum. From the Sports Center, I'm JJ Everson.
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3: What a difference a few days makes. We've gone from soaring temperatures and humidity to a daytime high that is right around normal for this time of year. So what does the rest of the summer look like? 570's John Leatherby is on the Weather Watch.
4: The blast of the furnace we had last week is going to be the exception rather than the norm, according to Environment Canada's Jeff Coulson. He says, look at it as more of a quote-unquote normal summer. We'll get our share of heat waves, but nothing weeks on end like we had last week. What about the precipitation factor?
5: The way things are shaping up right now, there's no strong trend to the precipitation forecast at this point, but we do know that precipitation at this time of year can be very highly localized because of the fact that severe thunderstorm activity or thunderstorm activity in general can produce lots of rainfall in a relatively small area.
4: Coulson says June was only a bit warmer than normal despite that blast of heat, and planning is key. If your health is compromised during these types of heat that we had last week, pay attention to the forecast. If the long range calls for that kind of heat to return, that gives you time to plan your activities with no surprises. I'm John Leatherby.
3: Prime Minister Mark Carney has named German defense maker TKMS as the preferred bidder for the Navy's next fleet of submarines. Kyle Duggan with the Canadian Press reports.
6: Carney unveiled his choice on his way to this year's NATO summit in Turkey, where he can talk up the massive military purchase. He says it's Canada's largest ever. He called it a close race and a difficult decision to make between TKMS and South Korean rival Hanwha. Carney says the new 212 submarine will be able to operate seamlessly with NATO allies Norway and Germany, which are buying the same boats. The big questions now are costs and how ready will the Navy be to receive the boats, which would start arriving in the early 2030s. Kyle Duggan, The Canadian Press, Halifax.
3: Well, inflation expectations in this country are on the rise. The war in Iran is to blame.
7: Survey data from the Bank of Canada shows the war is causing a spike in inflation expectations and is leading the country's oil producers to boost their investment and production plans. About 44% of respondents in the business survey saw inflation rising by more than 3% over the next 2 years. That's up from 11% in Q1. Consumers' expectations of 2- and 5-year inflation rose to 4% and 3.4% respectively. Now, the bank conducted follow-up surveys after a tentative peace deal was arranged between the U.S. and Iran, and expectations eased somewhat, but didn't disappear. Now, the findings underscore the challenge for the Bank of Canada, with tariffs and global conflict sapping the country's economic strength while adding to upside inflation risks. I'm Chris McCusker.
3: Coming up in 60 seconds, traffic and weather together.
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1: Somebody News Time, 6:21, time for Rogers Xfinity Internet traffic and weather together on the ones. Here's Brent Cater.
2: Thanks, Paul. This update is brought to you by Belgian Nursery. In town or city streets, not looking too bad this evening. We're not seeing any major collisions to mention, but we do have some road work in Kitchener, Wellington Street North, fully closed between Patrick Street and Spring Valley Road for road reconstruction work. That began today. It's going to last until the end of November, so if you normally travel that way, you will need to plan an alternate. In Waterloo, Parkside Drive closed in both directions for water main repairs until tomorrow. Drivers are being asked to avoid that area as well. I should say that's Parkside Drive between Weber and Northfield. And then if you're on the 401, not looking bad, eastbound out of Woodstock, clear to the region, Sixes, Milton, Mississauga up to speed. If you're on the westbound side, though, you will hit some slight delays at Guelph Line through to Highway 6 South. Then it looks good through to the region. Not seeing any problems out towards Woodstock. If you do spot any other traffic issues, you can call us hands-free at *401. Check out Belgian Nursery's Perennial Center, filled with perennials for sunny and shady spots, and save 20% off daylilies and hosta until July 31st. Belgian Nursery, Highway 7, just east of Breslau. Now the latest from 570, meteorologist Jesse Uppel.
3: Seasonal temperatures today as well as Tuesday before we heat things up a little bit by the middle of the week. Partly cloudy skies down to 15 degrees through the overnight. Winds are out of the east for Tuesday between 20 to 30 kilometers per hour. We have lots of sunshine thanks to high pressure in place and a high of 27 degrees. Warmer for Wednesday, sunny and 30 degrees, feeling more like 36, and the return of some scattered showers on Thursday with a high of 29. Tonight's low 15.
1: At the Boardwalk in Kitchener, it is partly sunny and 26. We have a humidex of 33. Coming up at 6:30, charges have now been laid stemming from a vehicle-pedestrian collision in Kitchener last month that claimed the life of a 62-year-old woman. 570 News Time, 6:23.
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1: A major move in the ownership of Canada's leading sports properties. Rogers Communications says it is buying the remaining 25% stake in Maple Leaf Sports and Entertainment that it doesn't already own. We get more from 570's Mike Eppel.
7: This is a deal that's been in the works since Rogers first bought majority control of Maple Leaf Sports and Entertainment. Now it's buying the remaining 25% stake from Larry Tannenbaum's Kilmer Sports at an estimated price tag of $4.33 billion. Rogers CEO Tony Staffieri calling it a defining moment for the company. For MLS&E, it is a change from an historical past, in as much as Larry Tannenbaum's been involved with the company for 28 years and much of that time as chairman of the board. MLS&E owns the Toronto Maple Leafs hockey team, the Raptors, the TFC, and the Toronto Argonauts football team. Rogers expects to close this deal in the fourth quarter of this year, and then, at some point over the next year, spin off the sports and media properties a minority stake in those holdings, which will also include the Toronto Blue Jays baseball team. Rogers is the parent company of this radio station at the Business Center. I'm Mike Uppel.
1: George Clooney is returning to the Venice Film Festival this year, where he will be honored with a Lifetime Achievement Award. The festival's organizers say Clooney has been selected to receive the Golden Lion at the 83rd edition of the festival in September. And Clooney jokes in a statement this probably means he's old, but getting this award from his favorite festival is an honor. The star has had many films shown at the festival, and he got married in Venice in 2014. Coming up in 60 seconds, we'll have the 570 News Radio Business Report.
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10: Three-day winning streak on Bay Street is over. The TSX down 62 points on the day, 35,212. Now, shares in Rogers Communications, the parent company of this radio station, did move lower by 0.7%. Initially, the stock was higher today after the company signed a deal to buy the remaining 25% stake in Maple Leaf Sports and Entertainment, which it doesn't already own. It's paying $4.35 billion to Kilmer Sports. Now, the deal is expected to close in the fourth quarter, but it still needs several league approvals. Gold futures today did move higher, up by 1.1% to 4,173, while oil was down 14 cents to 68.55 a barrel. And our loonie still trading above 70 cents U.S., though just barely, ahead of a jobs report on Friday and then an interest rate announcement next week. Shiraz Ahmed is founder and CEO at Sartorial Wealth.
11: I think right now they're going to be absorbing and monitoring. And that's really kind of, if you look at what they, on the last meeting, what they kind of talked about, that was really kind of their main position is we want to review and make sure that when we do act, we're going to be acting in the right direction.
10: On Wall Street, the Dow closed at a record high today. It was up by 156, above 53,000 for the first time. The S&P up by 54 and the NASDAQ higher by 288. At the Business Center, I'm Chris McCusker.
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3: It's Monday, July 6. Good evening. I'm Aaron Anderson.
1: And good evening. I'm Paul McPhee. Here's what's making news this hour.
3: Police lay charges against a Kitchener man following a fatal pedestrian crash at the Victoria and Frederick intersection last month.
16: Premier Ford in Calgary with the Alberta Premier announcing a proposed route for an energy pipeline.
17: We can ship Alberta's oil.
16: How it would stretch into Ontario and who's paying for it.
18: An experienced hand brought on to guide the future of Conestoga College. The former president of another school brought on as advisor to aid those in charge of the rebuild.
19: Canoes and kayaks are once again permitted on Victoria Park Lake after the city of Kitchener reversed a decision banning recreation on the urban waterway in early June. out of safety concerns.
20: USA and Belgium meet in Seattle tonight, with the winner taking on Spain in the World Cup quarterfinals. And Kevin Gausman will try to strike out old friends as the Jays begin a series in San Francisco. Sports at 45.
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2: Thanks, Aaron. This update is brought to you by Premier Equipment. We'll begin in town. A couple of issues to mention this hour. We do have road work in Kitchener, Wellington Street North, fully closed between Patrick Street and Spring Valley Road for road reconstruction work. That began today. It's going to last until the end of November. So if you do normally travel that way, it's recommended you avoid the area for the time being. Also in Waterloo, Parkside Drive is closed between Northfield Drive and Weber Street in both directions for water main repairs. That's going to last until tomorrow, so drivers are asked to avoid the area. And we have a crash in Kitchener reported on King Street East at Deer Ridge Drive. Watch out for delays there. Area highways, bit of volume. Westbound Highway 8 approaching the flyover, but other than that, the rest of our area highways are looking good. And we're on the 401. It's a clear drive this evening. Eastbound out of Woodstock, clear through towards Cambridge, looking good into the 6s. Milton, Mississauga up to speed. Westbound side from Mississauga looking good into Milton, all the way through to the region and heading out to Woodstock. If you do spot any other traffic problems, call us hands-free at Star 401. 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Now the latest from 570, meteorologist Jesse Upel.
3: It's a quiet and seasonal start to the week. That trend continues for your Tuesday. Tonight, we're down to 15 degrees under partly cloudy skies. Tomorrow, lots of sunshine, 27 for the afternoon. Feels like 33 with winds out of the east between 20 to 30 kilometers per hour. Sunshine extends into Wednesday, but temperatures are a little bit warmer. We're also a bit more humid. 30 degrees feels like 36. Tonight's low, 15.
21: Right now at the Boardwalk in Kitchener, it is partly sunny, 26 degrees, humidex of 33.
1: And another check of traffic and weather together in less than 10 minutes. 570 News Time, 6:33.
21: A driver has been charged after a pedestrian was fatally struck in Kitchener. It happened on the afternoon of June 27th at the Victoria and Frederick Street intersection.
1: Now, police responded to a collision involving a Jeep Wrangler and a pedestrian who was identified as a 62-year-old woman. She was taken to hospital and pronounced dead. Now, through an investigation, police have now laid charges against a 41-year-old Kitchener man. The offenses relate to blood alcohol levels, making an unsafe turn, and careless driving causing death.
21: 570 News Time, 6:33. Premier Ford came together with Alberta's premier today to unveil a major new pipeline proposal. 570's Richard Southern has more on the idea and the potential roadblocks to getting it built.
16: It would be a massive oil pipeline stretching across much of Canada and through much of Ontario. Premier Ford and Alberta Premier Danielle Smith in Calgary today announcing plans for the 3,300-kilometer pipe, which would run from central Alberta down into Sarnia, Ontario, carrying 500,000 barrels of oil a day.
22: I think it's going to be an incredible project. Folks, this is a historic announcement. No one would ever think in 100 years this would be done.
16: But it's far from done. While Saskatchewan is on board, Manitoba hasn't said if it is. Then there's the cost. Ford wouldn't rule out using taxpayer dollars.
22: Well, we're going to do that feasibility study and then we'll be able to go from there. But I think it's a great investment.
16: Green Party leader Mike Schreiner says the environmental risks of this plan are too great.
23: It's not a matter of if the pipeline will have leaks. It's a matter of when and where those leaks are going to occur.
16: A feasibility study on it due in by year's end. Richard Southern, Queen's Park.
1: Well, the administrator brought in to aid the transition at Conestoga College has hired a former Durham College president as an advisor. 570's Josh Piercy has the details.
18: Well, no word as to how much this decision is going to cost the college, but Don Lovisa is a professional that brings plenty of experience to the school. He spent more than 10 years as head of Durham College with campuses in Oshawa and Whitby. They offer programs similar to what you see at Conestoga. It was a decision reportedly made by advisor Linda Franklin, the woman brought in to oversee operations at the college after that provincial audit that uncovered frivolous spending under its former president, John Tibbetts. Franklin and Lovisa worked together at Colleges Ontario. That's the association representing the 24 Ontario colleges. He's a former chair. She's a former president and CEO. In a message to college staff, interim president Norma McDonald-Ewing says Lovisa was brought in to, quote, support Conestoga's ongoing efforts to strengthen institutional effectiveness, sustainability, and long-term success. I'm Josh Piercy.
21: Visitors to Kitchener's Victoria Park can once again see boaters on the lake. The city of Kitchener has reversed a decision banning the recreational use. 570's Matt Hutchinson has more.
19: The signs went up in early June, and within days, the city said it would undertake a review of the ban. As it turns out, the city supported the idea of recreational use of the lake. In an emailed statement to 570 News Radio, the city said it continuously assesses its programs, services, and facilities to help ensure the safety of residents while supporting community enjoyment of public spaces. Should circumstances change, updates will be communicated through official city channels, including signage and social media. Recreation was banned after a reassessment of the stormwater system, which included the installation of new signs. The signs posted at Victoria Park were the same as would be found at any stormwater pond in the city, where all recreation is banned over safety concerns. I'm Matt Hutchison.
1: Well, while many of us are focused on summer fun, Waterloo Regional Police are looking ahead to September with the launch of their 9th annual Backpack Challenge. They're once again asking businesses and residents for donations to help kids start off on the right foot when they return to school. New backpacks, lunch bags, school supplies, and gift cards are collected through the campaign. It runs until August 17th, and after that, the donations go to community organizations who distribute them to in-need families. You can drop off donations at police headquarters and divisions.
21: Mike Farwell is a man of his word, and today he made good on his promise to take part in a Hot Ones challenge live on a show.
0: The heat is washing like into me now. I thought it would be a nice break. I took advantage of the sour cream that Jay brought so I could use some of the wings that didn't get the hot sauce on and use some sour cream to cool down. But I've got like feelings all the way down now into the back of my throat and into my belly, and the top of my head is starting to get tingly. Mm-hmm. This is where I'm at.
21: It's something Farwell pledged as part of efforts to raise the jackpot in the Farwell for Hire 50-50 last week, and he even wore a jersey for his most hated hockey team, the Habs. He was joined by Orest Pollock of Nickelbrook Brewing, Jay Taylor of Morty's Pub, and Chris Ronan, the founder of Ginger Goat Hot Sauce, who curated the hot sauces. Farwell was staying pretty composed until he reached the penultimate wing.
4: That was only number 8.
5: That was number 8 in the lineup.
4: Oh, my God.
6: He's got one more?
5: We got one more to go.
6: Oh, no. Come on.
5: Or it might be tapping out. But there is one more sauce.
6: Come on.
4: Oh, do it.
5: But yeah, this...
4: That hurts all the way.
21: Farwell ultimately finished the challenge and thanked everyone who supported the Farwell for Hire 50-50 and cystic fibrosis research.
1: Well, finally, conditions were stepping outside and enjoying without expecting to instantly sweat. Seasonal temperatures have returned to the region, and it looks like we can expect more days like this, a relief after such a chilly spring and last week's stifling start to July. 570's John Leatherby has more on what the experts are saying.
24: Environment Canada's Jeff Coulson saying last week's episode of orange warnings for heat, really not that unusual.
25: We know that going back historically, we can start to get these episodes of high heat and humidity during the month of June. So having these extreme values of temperature and humidex, while not happening certainly every summer, can happen from time to time. We're pretty much fair game for the these types of heat events anytime during the month of June on through the month of August.
24: If the models stay accurate, Coulson believes the week-long blast from the furnace that we had is going to be more like a few days going forward here and there. Key to minimizing discomfort during those dog days, simply pay attention to the forecast so you can plan ahead. As far as precipitation, Coulson says no prolonged spells of rain on the horizon, but pay attention to the skies when those humid conditions exist to make thunderstorms quite the possibility. I'm John Leatherby.
21: Still to come, we have gas prices in 60 seconds. This is 570 News Radio.
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21: Now the 570 News Radio Enpro gas price update. Roger McKnight of Enpro is expecting gas prices will stay the same at midnight, as high as $1.62.9 per liter. Still to come, Brent Cater standing by. He has traffic and weather next.
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8: Thanks, Aaron. This update is brought to you by Hefner Lexus Toyota. We'll begin in town. A note for drivers in Kitchener that Wellington Street North is fully closed between Patrick Street and Spring Valley Road. It's for road reconstruction work that began this afternoon. It will last until the end of November, though. So if you normally travel that way, you will need to plan an alternate going forward for the next couple of months. So again, that's Wellington Street North, closed between Patrick Street and Spring Valley Road until the end of November. In Waterloo, Parkside Drive is closed today between Northfield and Weber. That's for water main repairs until tomorrow, so drivers are asked to avoid that area. Area highways, not looking bad. A little bit of volume remains westbound Highway 8 approaching the flyover, but it's brief. And if you're on the 401, not seeing any issues on the eastbound side, leaving Woodstock, clear through towards Cambridge, Sixes, Milton, Mississauga, moving west. Well, westbound side of the drive, just some slight delays approaching Highway 6 South, then clear to the region and out to Woodstock. If you do spot any other traffic problems, call us hands-free at Star 401. Hefner Lexus Toyota celebrates 65 years in our community. Here's to many more years of driving excellence together. You're part of the family, Hefner.ca. Now the latest from 570, meteorologist Jesse Uppel.
9: Quiet conditions with winds out of the east-northeast this evening, partly cloudy down to 15 through the overnight, and tomorrow it's a gorgeous day, sunny and seasonal with a high of 27, feels like 33, but slightly warmer and muggier for Wednesday. Sunny and 30 degrees, humidex of 36. It looks like the chance of showers rolls in on Thursday, a high of 29. Tonight's low, 15.
21: Right now at the boardwalk in Kitchener, it is partly sunny, 26 degrees, humidex of 33. Air Canada is once again scaling back flights to the U.S. amid high jet fuel costs and lower demand for trips south of the border. Scheduled changes show it is halting or delaying 8 trans-border routes starting this fall. Air Canada, WestJet, and Air Transat all made cuts to their summer flight capacity to the U.S. earlier this year as the war in Iran sent jet fuel prices soaring. Preliminary figures from Stats Canada show the number of Canadians returning by air from the U.S. fell 28%. Still to come, we have sports and headlines in 60 seconds.
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21: It's partly sunny at the boardwalk in Kitchener, 26 degrees, humidex of 33. Good evening, I'm Erin Anderson. Here's what's making news this hour. Waterloo Regional Police have charged a driver from Kitchener stemming from a crash last month that saw a 62-year-old pedestrian pronounced dead in hospital. And a pipeline proposal unveiled today from both premiers who are suggesting a route between Alberta and Ontario without crossing the U.S. border to help reduce Canada's need to import refined oil. 570 News Time, 6:45. It's time for sports from Sportsnet Radio. Here's J.J. Evison.
0: Spain are through to the World Cup quarters after Mikel Merino scored the winner 1 minute into second half stoppage time. Portugal's 1-0 defeat to Spain ends Cristiano Ronaldo's World Cup career, with fans in Toronto being treated to his penultimate performance last Thursday night. Meanwhile, that spot in the quarterfinals against Spain on the line tonight in Seattle as the U.S. takes on Belgium. The Americans have scored at least 2 goals in all 4 of its matches so far, while Belgium needed a dramatic comeback against Senegal just to survive into the last 16. U.S. and Belgium kick at 8 tonight. Moving to the diamond, Toronto's in San Francisco, where Kevin Gausman gets to revisit old friends and probably immediately try to strike them out. The Blue Jays have owned this matchup lately, but the Giants now feature a lineup full of contact hitters and Rafael Devers, which is a less charming combination when you're trying to keep the ball in the yard. First pitch just after 9:30 right here on 570 News Radio. Hoops, the Raptors have some business to sort out and possibly some history to celebrate. Kawhi Leonard has brought in a new agent ahead of extension talks with the club, while the team's press conference that's scheduled for tomorrow morning is fueling talk of a Kyle Lowry retirement announcement. Meanwhile, there is action on the hardwood in Hamilton tonight. Canada's men's basketball team looks for a repeat performance of Friday's 110-84 win over Puerto Rico as they host Jamaica in a FIBA World Cup qualifier shortly after 7. From the Sports Center, I'm J.J. Evison. You're better.
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13: Catch the excitement this Thursday as the Kitchener Panthers defend Jack Coach Park against their CBL rivals. 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
21: If you're back to working in the office full time, you're not alone. 570 News Radio business analyst Chris McCusker explains.
14: A report from CBRE shows Canada's office market has officially experienced 1 full year of recovery since the pandemic disrupted the sector. CBRE says Canada's office vacancy rate stood at 17.1% in Q2, down from 18.7% a year earlier. Now, the report says net absorption rates were positive in 7 of 11 Canadian markets, with overall net absorption reaching 1.2 million square feet, led by Toronto, Calgary, and Montreal. Mark Meehan, CBRE Canada Research Managing Director, says the first stage of the office recovery occurred in so-called trophy buildings, with demand trickling down to the next best office spaces. I'm Chris McCusker.
21: Finance Minister François-Philippe Champagne is defending the government's fiscal track as defense and infrastructure spending ratchet up. Champagne told reporters today Ottawa has been very transparent with Canadians about the pace of federal spending in a period of geopolitical instability. He says the Liberals are keeping federal finances under control, even as key spending details remain under wraps. Champagne says decisions like ramping up defense spending to meet rising NATO targets and a proposed pipeline from Alberta to the BC coast will help lift the economy. A German submarine manufacturer has been named the preferred bidder to supply the Navy's next fleet of subs. Prime Minister Carney confirmed the news at a Canadian Armed Forces base in Halifax today.
16: I'm pleased to announce that Canada has selected TKMS as the preferred supplier for Canada's patrol submarine project.
21: Says it was a close race and a difficult decision to make between TKMS and its rival bidder, a South Korean defense conglomerate. Still to come, Brent Cater is traffic and weather next.
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8: Thanks, Aaron. This update is brought to you by Gemini Motors. We'll begin in town, not seeing any collisions to mention this hour, but we do have some road work in Kitchener. Wellington Street North is fully closed between Patrick Street and Spring Valley Road for road reconstruction work that began today. It's going to last until the end of November. So if you normally travel that way, you will need to plan an alternate route around that. Again, that's Wellington Street North fully closed between Patrick Street and Spring Valley Road for reconstruction work until the end of November. In Waterloo, Parkside Drive is closed between Weber Street and Norfield Drive in both directions for water main repairs until tomorrow. So drivers are asked to avoid that again until at least tomorrow. Area highways looking good through the region, moving up to speed, not seeing any collisions. And if you're on the 401 eastbound out of Woodstock, clear to the region, Sixes, Milton, Mississauga moving well. If you're on the westbound side, not seeing any issues out of Mississauga through Milton to the region, Woodstock, and on and on to Woodstock. 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Now, the latest from 570, meteorologist Jesse Uppel.
9: It's a comfortable and quiet start to the week. Winds out of the east-northeast between 20 to 30 kilometers per hour. And we have partly cloudy conditions through this evening and overnight down to 15 degrees. High pressure brings lots of sunshine for Tuesday. We're also seasonal with a high of 27. Feels like 33 for the afternoon. Warmer and slightly more humid for Wednesday. Sunny and 30. Feels like 36. And the chance of some scattered showers on Thursday. A high also near 29. Tonight's low 15.
21: Right now at the boardwalk in Kitchener, it is partly sunny, 26 degrees, humidex of 33. 570 News Time, 6:53.
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21: Rogers Communications set to take complete control of Maple Leaf Sports and Entertainment. Rogers says it's buying the remaining 25% stake in MLSE for just over $4 billion. We get more from 570 News Radio senior business analyst Mike Eppel.
25: Rogers will buy the remaining 25% interest in Maple Leaf Sports and Entertainment that it doesn't already own from Larry Tannenbaum's Kilmer Group, taking full ownership of Canada's largest sports empire. The deal valuing all of Maple Leaf Sports and Entertainment at $17.5 billion. Completing a quest for Rogers to gain complete control of the parent company of the Toronto Raptors, the Toronto Maple Leafs, the Argos, and TFC. already owns the Toronto Blue Jays. The deal is still subject to league approvals, expected to close in the fourth quarter. Rogers says once that happens, the company will be free to merge Maple Leaf Sports and Entertainment with its other sports assets and sports and media properties. Rogers confirming it intends to sell a minority stake in the consolidated sports and media entertainment company over the course of the next year. Rogers is the parent company of this radio station at the Business Center. I'm Mike Uppel.
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14: Air Canada is once again scaling back flights to the U.S. for two reasons. Number one, lower demand. And number two, high jet fuel costs. So this means it will halt or delay 8 transborder routes starting in the fall. And then 2 previously suspended routes from Montreal and Toronto to New York City's JFK Airport will also not be returning this winter. Shares in Air Canada today on Bay Street higher by 2.4%. Getting close to a 3-year high, closing at $25.20 a share. The TSX did snap a 3-day winning streak. It was down 62 points, 35,212. Gold futures today higher by 1.1% to close at 4,173. Oil was down 14 cents to 68.55. A survey from the Bank of Canada shows the war in Iran is weighing on business confidence. The share of businesses bracing for a recession nearly doubled from the previous quarter to 17%. But that is still well below the levels seen in 2025. This survey comes before an interest rate announcement by the Bank of Canada next week. No change expected. On Wall Street, a record closing high for the Dow above 53,000, up by 156. The S&P higher by 54 and the NASDAQ up by 288. It was the best performer today, up by 1.1%. At the Business Center, I'm Chris McCusker.
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0: We're not creative enough. We're not positive enough.
1: It's coming home. It's coming home. It's coming. Football's coming home.
4: We'll go on getting back.

0: Well, I don't think England blew it at all, right? They won. I think I'm trying to keep up with the World Cup of footy and all that stuff. I think England did win last night, correct? They beat Mexico, something that was not expected to happen given that they were playing in Mexico, where I guess the Mexicans hadn't lost very often anyway. England wins, and it was on this day in 1996, exactly 30 years ago, that the Lightning Seeds took that song, Three Lions, to number one on the UK singles chart. That was the official song of the England football team, or as many of us around here call it, soccer. And comedians Badil and Skinner participated on that song along with the Lightning Seeds to go number one on the UK singles chart on this day in 1996. I figured it was as fitting as anything else I could add to the start of the show today, because of course the World Cup is what it is, and I did get to watch a little bit of it over the weekend. Now, I will never tell you a lie on this show. I can only ever be my true and authentic self. And I just have to be honest about this. It looked to me, because I got to watch Saturday's Canada, who did we play? Morocco game with friends. The watch party made it much more interesting. It appeared to me as though, I'm no soccer expert, as you might have guessed, but it looked like Canada played a pretty good game. Despite the fact that we lost, I don't think we have anything to be embarrassed or ashamed of following our advancement to the round of 16. But I have to say, I still don't quite get it. I'm trying my best to embrace this beautiful game, as it's called. And as much as it was more exciting to watch the game with friends on the weekend, because they were far more into it than I. Why do the players fall down on the field and roll around and clutch their shins and hold their shoulders and complain about their elbows? Like, we should make them watch hockey for just 5 minutes and see what happens in the game of hockey, and then go back out and run around and fall down and roll around on the ground a little bit longer. It's just, I know that's an old criticism and probably a completely worn out joke or whatever by now. It's not even a joke, but it's true. Watching this sport, I don't understand. I know you're incredibly fit to run around that field for as long as you run around that field. And I suppose when you're running really fast and somebody slides into your legs, or how about when they step on your foot? I'm sure it's a little bit uncomfortable. But come on with your coming on. The theatrics, the drama, the falling to the ground and rolling around. Enough is enough of that. Canada's out. England did win last night. And the U.S. gets a Donald Trump-induced break from FIFA wouldn't just bow to the pressure of the president of the United States, would it? No. FIFA would never do that, because FIFA is not a corrupt organization in the least, right? Anyway, good luck to the Americans as they play tonight. It is 5 minutes after nine on this Monday morning, the 6th of July. Oh my goodness gracious, we have moved into the month of July. How you been keeping? I've been away for a little bit. Took an extended Canada Day weekend after last Wednesday's holiday. Decided for a little bit more R&R following the end of a long Kitchener Rangers playoff season and then a month of fundraising for cystic fibrosis research. Really hoping we can wrap everything up and find a final number that we can share with you for our fundraising total from this past year, hopefully later this week. So I'm really hopeful of that. But put that all to bed and then decided it was time for a little bit of arrest. That weekend watch party I got to be a part of was thanks to friends who invited us up to their little vacation recreational getaway up in Collingwood. We were able to get away, just have some real nice downtime, ate a little too much, drank a little too much, and came back home to get ready for work today. So really enjoyed the time, but it's been a while, hasn't it? It's been a minute. So if there are any updates that I need to know about, I trust that you will keep me up to speed. There were no guest hosts, so nobody broke the rules while I was away, right? And we can remain penalty box free here on the show. Yeah, Kyle, I'm talking to you. Nobody used names of teams that shall not be named. Nobody broke any of the rules. There's one rule on the show, that's it. So everything should be good as far as that is concerned. But speaking of the team that shall not be named, because we finished the Farwell for Hire fundraising campaign last Tuesday, almost a week ago, on June the 30th, and the 50-50 raffle reached the threshold of $150,000. It went as high as $186,000 plus. That's why our winner got more than $93,000. But because it reached that $150,000 threshold, I did pledge to do our own version of the Hot Ones Challenge here on the show today. And so that means, well, I said I would do it when the jackpot reached that amount, and it did. So once we got it awarded last Tuesday, it is time for me to make good on what I promised to do. And that means today on the show, I will not only don the jersey of the team that shall not be named, I will also partake in that Hot Ones Challenge. We're going to put our own little twist on it. Usually, the Hot Ones Challenge happens when somebody is being interviewed and they try to keep it together while doing the interview and eating those increasingly hot chicken wings. I'm just going to keep doing the show, and my friend Chris from Ginger Goat Hot Sauce, he is a hot sauce expert and makes some really good stuff if you're into hot sauces, which I am not. So we'll see how this all works out for me, but he will feed me increasingly hot chicken wings. I'm just glad I've got a friend like Jay Taylor from Morty's Pub who's going to bring the wings, so I know at least I'll be eating something good, but what's getting put on them, I don't even want to think about. If you've got any tips, by all means, my email inbox or my phone line is always open, but the email is mike@570news.com. And you know the phone numbers, 519-570-2545, *570, and 1-800-570-5715. But what happens when you eat wings that are that hot and you don't really enjoy the hot food in the first place? So I really don't know what happens today between noon and one. I know we've got Jay here from Morty's. We've got Chris from Ginger Goat Hot Sauce and my buddy Orest from Nickel Brook Brewing. I'm not going to drink on the air as much as I would like to some days, even absent a Hot Ones Challenge. But that's a no-no. We won't be doing that. But Orest will be offering some little pairings that I think might be, he thinks might be helpful. And maybe you can learn a little bit about the next time you want to eat super hot food. Like, why do people even do it? Why do you want to have food that burns your face and causes you to sweat? Is that enjoyable for anybody? I don't know. I don't think it's necessarily going to be enjoyable for me, but a promise is a promise, and we will keep that commitment, and I will do so with your support today between noon and one. Our very own version of the Hot Ones Challenge is coming up. So I'll take any tips you have to try to mitigate the impact of all of this hot sauce. Apparently, Chris from Ginger Goat is going to connect with the guy that made it. And I think he has a sauce that was made by like the hottest pepper in the world. I don't even know what the Scoville rating is on this thing, but it's the hottest pepper. Like, I don't even, why do you want to do that? I guess I get it. It's some kind of badge of honor, right? That you created the hottest of the hot peppers on the planet. Okay, you do you, boo, but I don't necessarily want to be on the receiving end of that. But I, like I said, made a promise, so we're going to do that. And I guess the hottest of the eight wings I'll be eating is going to be covered in the hottest sauce made by the hottest pepper in the world today. Only remains to be seen what happens between noon and one. On the phone, Gary is with us this morning, Farwell's Force member number 41. Good morning, Gary.
1: Good morning, Mike. How are you?
0: Well, I'm a little bit nervous. I'm not going to tell a lie. Like, I don't know about this nonsense, Gary.
1: I would be nervous, too. I've watched enough YouTube and Instagram videos that, you know, where it's either a famous movie star or Gordon Ramsay or whatever, and they do the hot wing challenge, and they start off mild, and then they slowly work their way up to the, oh, my God, and, you know, they'll have a glass of milk. But, yes, I don't mind a little bit of spice, but I cannot, I couldn't do any of those challenges. So, my heart goes out to you, and I really hope that, it all goes well for you today. But, it's going to be an interesting one. Hopefully I can listen to it when I'm done at 12, but, yeah, that's going to be crazy, Mike.
0: It's not going to be my favorite thing. That is for sure.
1: Yeah, well, I wish you all the best, buddy. I hope it goes okay.
0: Thanks, pal. I appreciate that, and it's good to hear from you this morning. It's funny you mentioned those videos, because I was told about how bad this is. You'll have to forgive me. I'm a little bit, I'm halfway distracted here, because my computer, this is what happens when I go away for a few days, and I should have, this is all on me. I assume all responsibility for this, but I should have fired up my computer a lot sooner, because it needed a real kick in the derriere today. Did you do the Windows update at your work or at your home? Because the Windows update can go pound salt. I don't know what it is about Windows. Anyway, my computer really, really had some issues this morning, but we're getting them sorted, and we'll be able to do the normal show. I promise you that, because the computer seems to be getting back up to speed this morning. If I got to take some time to get up to speed on a Monday morning after a few days off, I'll grant the computer the same grace. Anyway, I was told this same thing about the videos that are online and how people respond and react. Maybe I watched the wrong videos, but I didn't see anybody rolling around on the floor or losing their lunch, to put it as kindly and gently as I can, at 9:14 in the morning. But anyway, we'll see what happens noon to one. We are on Rogers TV cable 20 as well. So you can listen. I already mentioned to you, I'm never going to tell you a lie. So I will be wearing the jersey of the team that shall not be named. I will be consuming the wings. I will be doing my very best. I am wondering this. Am I allowed to tap out at any point? Like, when my face is on fire or I can't even swallow again, can I just say I'm out? Like, you beat me. Can I say that after the second wing is another question I might have to ask about this. Noon to one, I pay the price for you getting the jackpot in the Farwell for Hire 50-50 raffle as high as he did.
2: One, two, three, four, can I have a little more? Five, six, seven, eight, nine, ten, I love
0: Let's
2: you.
0: Go for five on this Monday morning, the 6th of July, your Farwell Show 5, beginning at number one. There is a fourth entrant in the race to become the next mayor of Cambridge. Construction company owner Ryan Bolender has announced his candidacy for the top political job in Cambridge, saying he will respect tax dollars, fix core services, and build a better community. Bolender joins incumbent Mayor Jan Liggett, incumbent councillor Scott Hamilton, and BIA executive Brian Kennedy on the ballot. Number two, it's been a great start to 2026 if you like snowy, wet weather. According to the E.D. Sulis Memorial Weather Station at the University of Waterloo, we have had more than 523 millimeters of precipitation so far this year, compared to an average of just over 416. So more than 100 millimeters more already this year. That includes an unusually wet June with 102 millimeters of total rainfall, much more than the average of 71. Temperature-wise, June was just 0.2 degrees above average for heat, and that's despite the heat wave that ended the month. I know it gets tiring. I understand that, and I feel a little bit guilty for it, but you've heard me complain and kvetch about the weather. And in true Canadian fashion, I'm always finding something weather-wise to complain about. But I told you so. This what I want this year to... It's been the worst weather for 6 months.

0: to Union Station in Toronto. So we get to go from here to there as well, west to Stratford on the GO train as of this morning. Number four, you can once again row your boat at Victoria Park. The city of Kitchener reversed its decision of last month after hearing a public outcry when signs were posted saying boating was no longer allowed. Stickers now cover that part of the new sign that forbid boating. So you see, at least we're not, well, you know what? We probably will change the sign at some point, won't we? But for now, the temporary fix is a sticker covering the part that says thou shalt not boat at Victoria Park. This is a tradition, by the way, boating on the water at Victoria Park that dates back to the late 1800s. And number five on your Farwell Show 5 this morning, Waterloo's Hannah Blair will compete as part of Canada's Commonwealth Games team at the event later this month in Scotland. Blair qualified by taking top spot 2 weeks ago at the Canadian Track and Field Championships. The Commonwealth Games open July the 23rd in Glasgow and will mark the first time that Hannah Blair has represented her country at an international event.
1: You go to the box, you know, you feel shame.
0: And that is your Farwell Show 5 for this Monday morning. Quick break. Coming back with your morning wake-up call, and I wonder if you might be able to help me today. I came across a new word in the vocabulary. I had no idea what it meant. I was visiting our friends at TLC Pet Food in New Hamburg about 2 weeks ago now, towards the end of the Farwell for Hire fundraising campaign, and we got a chance to sit and visit, and their social committee was talking about the event that they were putting together for staff to enjoy. They were going to have a, what was it, a glizzy night, a glizzy afternoon, a glizzy day. Anyway, they were organizing the glizzy day. What on earth is a glizzy? Do you know what that is? I was about 2 weeks ago, days old, when I learned what a glizzy was. Have you any idea? If you don't know off the top of your head, ask the youngin that is nearby. Or maybe you are that youngin, or just young at heart, or keep up with the vocabulary better than I do. What is a glizzy? Let me know. Help me out with the morning wake-up call on the Mike Farwell Show this morning. This is 570 News Radio and Rogers TV.
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0: thanks for the email to mike@570news.com with the suggestion that I have some milk or yogurt ready for the Hot Ones challenge later on today. That's apparently for when my mouth starts to burn. Should I drink olive oil ahead of time? Maybe a little bit of coating to protect against the burn? I don't know. I didn't bring any milk, much to my beloved's chagrin. I just thought, listen, it's going to hurt. It's going to be difficult and uncomfortable no matter what. I'm just going to go with what the good Lord gave me, which isn't a whole lot in the way of tolerance for hot, spicy foods. But I brought a towel, too. I'm not just using napkins to dab my face. My whole head's going to be sweating, I am sure. So I'm at least that prepared. But would milk and or yogurt do anything? I'm going to keep some yogurt handy. I bring yogurt to work every day for my old man breakfast. So I will be saving some for my Hot Ones challenge between noon and one today. So it was less than 2 weeks ago that I learned, and Jonathan sends an email to mike@570news.com, and he is correct with his answer to the question, what is a glizzy? So the social committee at TLC Pet Food was talking about putting together a fun event for staff. They were going to have a glizzy day or a glizzy after. I can't remember what the... Anyway, it was something glizzy. And I'm like, what on earth is a glizzy? Like, to me, that sounds like something that you put on, like glitter. Do you have a big glitter party? Do you walk around the shop at TLC Pet Food and throw glitter? Because that'd be a lot of fun to clean up after the fact, right? No, it's got nothing to do with that. We used to do these things when I was in elementary school. I don't know about you and when you were in elementary school, but we had these days in elementary school, which I quite looked forward to because it was an opportunity to eat some things that you didn't usually get to eat at school. But we didn't call them glizzies back then. Jersey Bill is with me on the phone. Maybe Jersey Bill knows because they just had the big contest for July the 4th. Right, Billy?
1: Yeah, I didn't know that they had a big contest, but I actually I asked my 12-year-old grandson who's staying with us today because, of course, no school.
0: Okay, and?
1: And he says that what he heard from his classmates was that glizzy meant that you were doing a kind of function, this kind of movement with your hands as though you were playing the vuvuzela, which, of course, was famous because it was that horrible horn that they played when the World Cup was in South Africa.
0: Ah, well, Billy, your 12-year-old has different classmates than the, I don't know if these were millennials or Gen Zers or what, but no, that's not what a glizzy is as far as I know.
1: Okay, fine. Okay. Well, I guess his school didn't have the right idea.
0: I guess not. A glizzy, as Jonathan notes in his email, is a hot dog. And now I'm getting sent posts on social media from my beloved because this came up over the weekend. And who was it? Was it Kelsey Ballerini holding a glizzy, asking if she had put the right toppings on it, which she didn't, by the way, because she had ketchup. The only ingredient or the only condiment that goes on a hot dog is mustard. But why did we change? Why do we call it a glizzy now? I don't understand this. How is glizzy any easier to say than hot dog? Like, I miss the days where we just debated whether or not a hot dog was a sandwich. That I can get behind. But why are we changing the term? It's still two syllables, hot dog, glizzy. What are we doing here? Why you got to be different, you youngins, you? I'm still going to call it a hot dog because I'm a rebel that way. But if anybody asks you what a glizzy is, or they say they're going to have a glizzy or some kind of glizzy day with their social committee at work, that's a hot dog. We used to have hot dog days when I was in elementary school. We called them hot dogs. For some reason, they've changed it to glizzy. If that ever makes its way into our dictionary as a new word of the year, I give up. Yes, I am that old guy shaking my fist at the glizzy cloud. But it's a hot dog. You call it a glizzy if you want to. You're just trying to speak another language. This is the Mike Farwell Show. 570 News Radio and Rogers TV.
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15: From the National Newsroom of the Canadian Press, I'm Jason White. Prime Minister Mark Carney has named German submarine maker TKMS as the preferred bidder to supply the Navy's next fleet of subs.
16: This was a difficult, close decision between two highly qualified suppliers. Both the TKMS and the Hanwha platforms met the capabilities, the very high capabilities of the Royal Canadian Navy, and both of them put forward strong proposals to maximize the benefits for Canadian workers and businesses.
15: But the federal government's unwilling to talk about the total price tag or exactly how many boats it will buy, saying those details will be part of negotiations. Alberta Premier Danielle Smith and Ontario's Doug Ford have unveiled a route for a proposed east-west oil pipeline. It would stretch from Alberta to refineries in southwestern Ontario without crossing the U.S. border. Ford joined Smith to make the announcement today at the Calgary Stampede. Ottawa is promising to simplify procurement processes to make it simpler and easier for small and medium-sized businesses to land more federal contracts. Procurement Minister Joelle Lightbound laid out the plans today in Toronto.
17: Requirements from thereon should be clear, proportional, and focused on what matters. Second, we're modernizing the experience with better digital tools, including our chatbot Procura, so that businesses are not stuck trying to interpret government language to find an opportunity or understand how to apply. And third, we're standardizing procurement documents across government.
15: Last month, the government lowered the threshold for its Buy Canadian policy to a minimum contract value of $5 million instead of $25 million. About 100 mourners have gathered to remember six people missing and feared drowned after a charter boat sank near Vancouver. Victims' friends and relatives gathered in silence to hug one another and wipe away tears at a public dock in Richmond, BC. On the dock, they placed dozens of bouquets of white flowers, a symbol of mourning in Chinese culture. Air Canada is once again scaling back its flights to the United States over high jet fuel costs and lower demand for Canadian trips south of the border.
18: Schedule changes show Air Canada is halting or delaying 8 trans-border routes starting this fall. They include some canceled routes to cities in the U.S. Midwest and the start of some seasonal Florida trips being delayed to December from October. 2 previously suspended routes from Montreal and Toronto to New York City's JFK Airport also will not be returning this winter. Air Canada, WestJet, and Air Transat all made cuts to their summer flight capacity to the U.S. earlier this year as jet fuel prices soared, rendering some routes unprofitable. Michelle Zedekian, The Canadian Press.
15: This is The Canadian Press. In sports, Canadian swimming star Summer McIntosh has won the women's 400-meter individual medley at the Canadian Swimming Trials. The 19-year-old from Toronto finished more than 3 seconds off her own world record set last year in Victoria. The Toronto Blue Jays open a 3-game series in San Francisco tonight. Jays are 6 games below 500 and have lost 7 of their last 10. A lot of tongues are wagging about the Toronto Raptors' planned morning news conference. The club reportedly acquired Kawhi Leonard from the LA Clippers, while franchise icon Kyle Lowry wants to retire as a Raptor. The head of Canada Soccer hopes this summer's FIFA World Cup tournament spurs his sport's growth across the country. CEO Kevin Blue says he wants to see tournament enthusiasm turn into lasting support.
19: There are professional soccer clubs in many communities across Canada, and we hope that the World Cup will inspire people to go buy tickets and attend games and consume them on TV.
15: Canada was eliminated from the World Cup on Saturday by Morocco. From the Canadian Press, I'm Jason White.
2: Mike is back with more. 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

0: Well, we know following a meeting of regional council over a week ago that our regional government will assume control and operations of, well, not necessarily the operations of, the working center will be in there supporting from an operational standpoint, but the region will fund the ongoing work at a better tent city. These are the tiny cabins that are sitting on property belonging to the Waterloo Region District School Board on Ardelt Avenue. And it had been a volunteer-run organization until earlier this year when the volunteers said, we just don't have the capacity to continue, asked the region to take over. A report by regional staff recommended that council move in that direction. And while it was not without debate and some disagreement around the horseshoe, ultimately the vote was that, yes, the region should take over this project and continue to fund it at a tune of just under $6 million annually. Some councillors balked at that cost, saying it's about $130,000 per resident or per tiny cabin. But nonetheless, the region will move forward with this funding because, of course, we continue to battle chronic homelessness in the community. Jim Erb is a regional councillor who represents Waterloo and joins us to talk more about it. Mr. Erb, good morning, sir.
1: Good morning, Mike. How are you?
0: I'm doing pretty well, thank you. How about yourself?
1: Not too much to complain about.
0: I'm glad to hear that. At the meeting of council, when it was decided that the region should assume control of a better tent city, you said that we as a region could not afford not to do this. Why did you feel that way?
1: Currently, there are 40-plus cabins at a better tent city and an equal number of visitors on a daily basis who are there for lunch, often staying overnight. And so we're looking at roughly 80 to 90 people. If we didn't do something, we would be looking probably at another couple unsanctioned encampments in the region of Waterloo. And I don't think that's the kind of living environment that any of us want people who are homeless to live in. The community does not want that. Neighborhoods do not want that. And so I think we made the best decision possible in trying to continue the work that the volunteers had started at a better tent city and create a space where these people can live safely, hopefully stabilize their lives, and then move on to some more supportive housing.
0: I note, Jim, the point you make about the number of visitors who are at a better tent city on a daily basis. So while there are 42 cabins and 42 residents of those cabins, there are about double the number of people who are served daily by a better tent city. What does that do to the equation when it comes to what monies will be spent by the region on this ongoing operation?
1: The operation of a better tent city will be $2.9 million annually, not the $6 million. However, the region has recognized that there were these visitors that were constantly at a better tent city and need to be cared for. So we put another $2.8 million into the budget for ancillary services to help to provide other forms of shelter care, support systems in the community, counseling to hopefully get them into housing. So the actual operation of a better tent city is $2.9 million and an additional $2.8 million to support the other people who were coming and going to that site. Granted, it's a significant amount of money, but we do need to care for these folks who live in our community.
0: How does the region prevent a better tent city from becoming something similar to the Erbs Road sanctioned encampment, outdoor encampment, that folks who delegated at your meeting, Jim, were very much opposed to? They described it much like a prison on Erbs Road because of the rules and restrictions around it. How do you prevent, now that the region operates a better tent city, from becoming similar?
1: It would be a working center that operates a better tent city. They're the ones that operate the Erbs Road as well. And I think one of the things that that the working center did when Erbs Road opened was put some rules in place. And one of those rules was no visitors. And consequently, the work of the working center at Herbs Road have they've served 150 people that have moved in there over the course of the years, and they're moving about 24% of those people out into supportive housing at the end of being there when they're stabilized for 3 or 4 years, or 3 or 4 months. So it proves that if we can get people into a controlled setting where there are some rules, stabilize their lives, there is the opportunity to move them on to more supportive housing. And hopefully we're going to be able to see those same outcomes at a better tent city once the working center is there and has some rules and order in place.
0: Some of your colleagues on council pointed to that 24% number from Herbs Road that have been moved into permanent, stable, supportive housing as being a number that doesn't reflect enough progress, only 1 in 4 getting into that stable, supportive housing. How do you view that progress? Is that a success story in your eyes?
1: I think they're doing very well, and it would mirror the numbers that we hear from a House of Friendship, from the Bridges in Cambridge, from other facilities in Ontario and across Canada, that if we can move 20 to 25% into more supportive housing from a shelter system after they've been stabilized, we see that as moving in the right direction. Obviously, we all like to see that number higher, but I think we have to recognize the condition these people are in when they move into the shelter system in the first place. They may have been living in a tent. They have been surf couching. They've been living outdoors for maybe a year or more, and until those lives are stabilized and move them out, I think we should be quite pleased with the 24% ratio.
0: One of the other big questions that has arisen following this decision by Regional Council, Jim, is the permanence, or perhaps lack thereof, of these cabins now, and of the storage units that make up the Herbs Road encampment. And some have pointed out that if the region is now going to be counting these tiny cabins of a better tent city in their shelter count, this is a signal that this is viewed as a permanent solution to our homelessness crisis in the community. How do you argue otherwise, that this is not going to be permanent?
1: I don't see it as something permanent. One of the things that I mentioned at council meeting, imagine a healthcare system without an emergency department. I see the healthcare system, I see the shelter system as part of a system where people come in similar to an emergency department. Things happen in our lives. We try and stabilize them and we move them on to better housing. The 24% of the people that we are able to move out into supportive housing, we're able to bring another 20 people in at the other end. So I don't see this at all as long-term housing. Look, I was a founding board member of Habitat for Humanity Waterloo Region back in the 80s, and no one is a stronger supporter of affordable and supportive housing than me. And the more we can develop partnerships with service providers in the community to create more housing, the happier I'll be.
0: When it comes to, and you did a outline the costs here and why you think the spending is necessary, expensive as it may be. But as a municipality, Jim, as a regional government, how much more can we possibly shoulder in terms of this cost?
1: We're getting to a point where it's becoming a burden for the taxpayer. There's no question about that, Mike. We're one of we're the only province in the country where the provincial government does not shoulder some of these costs with the municipality, and we're placing more and more of it on the local taxpayer. We need a new fiscal arrangement between the province, the federal government, and the municipalities. And I hope that we can continue advocating and working at that with the upper levels of government so that the financial burden can be shifted more to another level of government, and it's not the municipal tax base that has to keep paying for it. But this is getting very, very expensive, and hopefully the upper levels of government will begin to see the burden that it is placing on our taxpayer and will be able to help us in some way.
0: You shared with me, Jim, an example from the University Health Network in Toronto, where they created a center for social medicine that long term comes out to be far less expensive than what it costs for repeated visits to emergency departments, etc. I don't know if that was funded municipally in Toronto or somehow through fundraising or if the province supported that. But is there any opportunity to get to a model like that here in the region?
1: I think that's a great model, Mike. The House of Friendships, to some degree, is working at that with that kind of a model on Weber Street with their shelter care, where they have statistically proven the number of calls to emergency department, to EMS, to police are all declining because of the kind of health care and shelter care they'll be able to provide at on Weber Street. I know the Working Center is in conversation with the provincial government to provide that kind of care out of their facility on Victoria Street. So hopefully those new initiatives are going to be realized in our community and we'll be able to reduce those costs of other services that are provided in the healthcare system.
0: Jim, I appreciate your time on the show this morning. Thank you very much for being here.
1: You're welcome, Mike. Enjoy the week.
0: You too. Bye now.
1: Bye-bye.
0: Jim Erb is a regional councillor who represents Waterloo. He said at council's meeting about 10 days ago that we as a community, we as a regional government, could not afford to turn down this opportunity to fund a better tent city. Because if we turn down this opportunity, those 42 people and the associated visitors disperse into the community, and then where do they end up? I'll bet you, I would bet whatever dollars I have in my pocket, and I think I've got a five on me today, but anyway, I would bet that you know of an encampment somewhere in your neighborhood or maybe something that you pass on the way to work. Yeah? And by that I mean an encampment that is not Weber and Victoria in Kitchener. The big encampment that continues to be the source of great concern and a whole lot of conversation. I'll bet you have seen others. Maybe just one person there, maybe a couple, but they exist. They are in wooded areas, maybe corners of parks somewhere. I don't know. You can tell me, because I'll bet you that you have seen one, haven't you? And if the region did not fund a better tent city, then those 42 people and the other 40 plus visitors would end up just finding space somewhere, trying to stay out of sight, out of mind, maybe. But also for survival, doing whatever they're doing in that particular neighborhood. Is it breaking into residential garages, nearby businesses to find things that they can sell to buy food, buy drugs because they're addicted to them? I don't know. But we know that these challenges exist in communities where encampments exist. So I am on board with Jim Erb's idea here that if you don't fund this, the outcomes are far worse. Where I begin to struggle, and I remember asking Regional Councillor Elizabeth Clark about this when she was still on council. She is now departed, but council, that is, she's not departed the world. But when we were first bringing a supervised consumption site to downtown Kitchener, and this was to stem the tide of addiction and this and that. And there would be the opportunity, of course, for those folks who visit the supervised consumption site to get supports, to hopefully direct them to something better, something stable, maybe some sort of rehabilitation program. I don't know. I never went inside. I never needed the services of a supervised consumption site, but I remember asking Councillor Clark, okay, we're opening this site. Is there a time horizon on its existence? Does it last for 3 years or 5 years? Do we measure outcomes and then determine at some point that it has met its stated goals? And she didn't have an answer to that. And the only reason the supervised consumption site got closed down is because the province stepped in and said enough is enough. I'm not saying that's right or wrong. I'm just saying that's what happened. And I feel similarly when it comes to a better tent city and our Erbs Road encampment and the permanence of them. We were funding Herbs Road till 2030, so for another 4 years already. We are going to continue with a better tent city, and I get it. And I've said before, at least we can see where some of this money being spent on chronic homelessness in the region is going. But is this what we want as permanent solutions to homelessness in the community? A community of tiny cabins on school board property on Ardelt Ave near the expressway? An encampment on Herbs Road not far from the Costco Center, shopping center? This is where we're at. And absent any upper level of government funding, I don't know how we put a time horizon on it. So, two things here. The permanence of encampments like this, managed encampments, is that something that you are comfortable with in your community as part of a homelessness solution? And have you seen another tent, tarp, little community anywhere near where you live? Because I'll bet you have. Weber and Victoria sure as heck ain't the only place where people are living with nothing more than a canvas around them, right? This is the reality of our homelessness situation today. Always interested in your thoughts and where maybe you've seen those encampments on the Mike Farwell Show. This is 570 News Radio and Rogers TV.
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1: If we didn't do something, we would be looking probably at another couple unsanctioned encampments in the region of Waterloo. And I don't think that's the kind of living environment that any of us want people who are homeless to live in. The community does not want that. Neighborhoods do not want that. And so I think we made the best decision possible in trying to continue the work that the volunteers had started at a Better Tent City.
0: I gotta say, I don't disagree. If you don't fund a Better Tent City, what becomes of the dozens of people who have called it home, makeshift as it may be, for quite some time? There are challenges, though, around how permanent this makes places like a Better Tent City and that encampment on Herbs Road, and the financial burden that's being placed on municipalities like ours. So there's got to be an end game here, because we can't afford as municipal taxpayers to continue in this direction. That was Regional Councillor Jim Erb, who represents Waterloo. Let's go to the phones and hear from you this morning. Michelle, good morning.
10: Yes, good morning. How are you, Mike?
0: Good, thank you. How are you?
10: I'm great. A long-time listener. I don't call in very often, but I think this, you know, has sort of tie-in with mental health, and that's something that really sort of speaks to me. And I think so many people have tried accessing our mental health in the community, and it's a challenging thing to try to do, to navigate and to get the resources that people desperately need at times when they need it. And I think homelessness is a result of not being able to access the resources for mental health issues. And it's a really sad statement that we do have as many homeless people as we have in our community. And if we don't, I feel like if we don't address the issue of mental health and accessibility for individuals in a more comprehensive and you know, directed method, we will always have this problem. This is the fallout. This is what happens. And you have to pay, whether you pay up front and you actually provide services for people. And if you don't do that, you'll end up with homelessness, right? So you have to pay one way or the other. Why not, you know, try to deal with it sooner in a person's, you know, mental health journey than dealing with it, well, you know, we have all of these issues and you know, how do we handle it afterwards? And this, it's yeah. Anyways, I feel like it hasn't been handled properly by, you know, by our government, and by our health services. So I guess that's my take on it. And if we're not going to deal with it at the front end, then I think we should be supporting at the back end.
0: Michelle, appreciate you sharing your thoughts today. Thanks for calling in.
10: Okay, thank you.
0: Great to hear from you. The word health comes in there, and we know healthcare is a provincial responsibility. It's not all mental health. It's not all addiction, but that's a large part of it. Both of those issues exist within our homelessness continuum, if you will. And both of those issues fall under the purview of the provincial health ministry. Where is the provincial funding to do the proactive work that Michelle's talking about instead of the reactive work that we continue to do? This is the Mike Farwell Show on 570 News Radio and Rogers TV.
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25: From the National Newsroom of the Canadian Press, I'm David Augustine. Prime Minister Mark Carney has named German submarine manufacturer TKMS as the preferred bidder to supply the Navy's next fleet of subs. Speaking at a Canadian Armed Forces base in Halifax today, Carney says they will now enter into negotiations to procure up to 12 subs.
26: We have already provisioned for the costs of purchasing these submarines in our fiscal framework. It's already in the budget.
25: The federal government is unwilling to talk about the total price tag. Carney says this was a close race between TKMS and its rival bidder, South Korea's Hanwha. A federal union says it will add millions of dollars to its strike fund ahead of what it expects to be challenging contract talks this fall. The Professional Institute of the Public Service of Canada is set to negotiate new contracts for close to 50,000 members later this year. The union says it expects negotiations will be tense, and topping up its strike fund sends a message that workers will fight for fair pay, working conditions, and public services. Ottawa is promising to simplify procurement processes to make it easier for small and medium-sized businesses to land federal contracts. Procurement Minister Joel Lightbound was in Toronto today to announce plans to fix the clunky mechanisms that have made it difficult for small businesses to win federal work.
27: Requirements from there on should be clear, proportional, and focused on what matters. Second, we're modern.